0: Austin Cindric has him at the line, and he will take the lead into one.
1: Here comes Shane Van Gisbergen on the bottom. He's looking for second.
2: Now Chris Buescher fired out of a cannon at Turku. He's right into the rear bumper of Packett.
1: Oh, it's a multi-car accident. I want to say 15, 20 cars. Guys, that took out about two-thirds of the field.
3: We have a fight on pit road between two crew guys. One of them is with Ty Gibbs. One is with Brad Keselowski.
0: Blaney, bottom of the racetrack. Chastain makes it three wide. He'd like to take a spot here on the backstretch, and he charges. He wants the lead in turn three.
4: Ross Chastain shot out of a cannon from the sixth starting spot. He has already moved up to second. The battle now for third on the high side. Kyle Larson, Riley Herbst challenging low.
5: Kyle Larson moves up to the top side. Going to lose a little bit of ground.
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0: Welcome to Racers Odds. I'm David Stiles, joined by Andrew Curlin. We have our fifth race winner of the season as Ty Gibbs captures his first win of his career. It took him 131 starts, but he is finally on the list as a Cup Series winner. And Andrew, we both were at Bristol. It was what I thought a great race with a pretty compelling finish, and now we get ready to move to Kansas.
1: Yeah, no, 100%, David. And Ty Gibbs, if you would have said to me in the middle of the race that Ty Gibbs was going to be the winner, I would have been surprised. But both of us before the race said that Ty Gibbs could get his first career win. That was what we talked about last week on Racer's Odds. So he took an interesting path, I feel like, to get to victory lane. But nonetheless, a win's a win, and it's obviously something to follow, because once you start winning, once you learn how to do that, that can snowball pretty fast.
0: Well, Kyle Larson was the belle of the ball, but he turned into a pumpkin and he didn't get to be Cinderella at the end of the show. He led more than 200 something laps, looked untouchable, won both of the stages, but it just didn't pan out for him. I think you had him on pit road and said that their car ended up getting out of shape and it just didn't turn into a victory for them.
1: Yeah, he was fighting loose most of the day, and then that last run was just getting tight. But really, Ryan Blaney was the one who actually had the long run speed and had the speed. I think Kyle Larson, at least this was Kyle's analysis of it, is we led a lot of laps because Blaney's pit crew, you know, mired him back in traffic. He would have led more had they been a little bit faster on pit road and had better track position. So, nonetheless, a dominant day for Kyle Larson, dominant for Ryan Blaney. Both of them certainly had speed. They still came away with solid points days. But to win these Cup races, it comes down to execution. And those teams didn't execute like Ty Gibbs' team did.
0: And you talk about winning. You were 2-for-4 on bets last week.
1: All right.
0: So you definitely cashed some tickets. You had Gibbs to win at plus 750. That netted you $75 on 10 units or 75 units. And then you also had this parlay bet of Larson, Hamlin, Gibbs, Hosovar to top 10 at plus 329. And you had 10 units on that as well. So you got 32.9 units back. The two bets that you lost, Tyler Reddick to win, he was actually very close, finished inside the top five. And then the other one, Sam Mayer to win, who he ran really well in that O'Reilly Series race. It's just he had some damage there at the end and it didn't pan out for him.
1: I'll take that. Absolutely. I'll take it. We made a joke that the Tyler Reddick, you know, $1 bet was a waste at Bristol. And then they go qualify well and are running semi towards the front and obviously had a shot to win it. So that's a lesson learned in the fact that even the tracks that Tyler Reddick on paper is not statistically good at, there's something special in the sauce at 2311 that makes them competitors anywhere they go, even at the tracks they struggle at.
0: All three of the cars for 2311 were really good this weekend. I mean, Riley Herbst had a career best pole at fourth, and then Bubba Wallace finished ninth in both of the stages and right outside the top 10. So all three of those Toyotas for 2311 were very, very good. Me, on the other hand, I was 6 bets. So had a little bit more skin in the game than you did, but I cashed on Blaney beating Bell in a matchup at minus 110, so I got 27 units out of that. And then I had Ty Gibbs to top 10 as well, and I put 20 units on it at plus 120, so I actually made 24 units back. So I slid a little bit in the bankroll. You went up again, but we're doing pretty well, I feel like, in our actual bets. So let's go ahead and start getting into where you should lay your money for Kansas. I have a run of about 5 more bets. I know I'm a little bit more aggressive when it comes to the bet slip, but Andrew, I want to start with you. What are you really looking at as we get ready to head to the Midwest and go to Kansas?
1: Well, and as we talked about on Fast Talk earlier this week, the Toyotas are just really good this season. They amount for 6 wins of the 8 races that we have been at this year. And when you look at Kansas over the last couple of years, man, it is Toyota country out over there in Kansas and in the Midwest. 23-11 is very good there. They have three wins in the next-gen car at Kansas. That's tied for the most with a powerhouse organization like Hendrick Motorsports. So they're really good there, and that's kind of where I'm starting. Is I feel like this is going to be a Toyota race, given the fact that they're historically good there and that they've been good all season long. But there's some other Fords and Chevrolets that are pretty dang good here at Kansas and drivers certainly to watch.
0: I'm going to go ahead and start giving some bets out. I think that you're right. The Toyotas are going to be really good here. There's someone that I haven't found a good bet for yet, but if you can find some plus money on this particular driver, Christopher Bell is really, really good here. So that's just a little nugget. So my first bet, I'm going to do another top 10. I like these top 10s. I think Bubba Wallace will top 10 at this event. He's plus 120 on DraftKings. I think that's a pretty solid bet. He's actually in that sleeper category. He won this race back in 2022, and he's had, I think, three top five finishes at Kansas in the last seven races. So he's pretty solid at Kansas. So that's the first bet that I'm looking at, Bubba Wallace to top 10.
1: I don't hate that at all. Again, 23-11, they've got speed this year. I could see Bubba winning this race. I think that's a little bit of a long shot. Top 10 is right where I would put him to be safe. I'm not touching Bubba this week just because I've seen a lot out of Tyler Reddick and not the same out of Bubba to have the same confidence that he'll have race-winning speed. And you mentioned Christopher Bell. This guy has not won at Kansas, but he's run darn good here. Four poles. He's finished top 10 in nine of his last 12 Kansas starts. And, you know, he's kind of like the top 10 machine at Kansas. So to bet on him finishing again in the top 10, I feel like is a good move. I have him in a bet coming on later on.
0: That's
1: or if
0: good.
1: We want to talk about top 10s.
0: Go ahead. Because I'm going to do another top 10 for my next bet. So if you're going to top 10 him, I think that's a solid bet.
1: No, I'm not going to top 10 just him. The top 10 Bristol parlay, I have maybe a little bit too much courage. And so I'm going to try it again. I'm going to go Denny Hamlin, Christopher Bell, Tyler Reddick, Brad Keselowski, all to top 10 at Kansas. And the reason I'm talking Keselowski is he finished, I want to say, 10th the last time we were at Kansas in the fall. And that's when Keselowski had a rough season. This was an impressive run for Brad in the six car. Now flash forward to 2026. He's in the top 16 in points. He ran well in Las Vegas, the only other mile and a half that we've been at this year.
0: Top 10.
1: It's going to be a Garage Pass episode this week, but Chris Buescher saying, watch out for RFK. We struggled at Vegas last year. It was organizationally our worst racetrack, and they all finished within the top 11. And so now you go to Kansas where RFK is already good and has a solid baseline. I feel like they're going to be quietly a very strong organization this weekend.
0: I agree with that.
1: I'm going with Brad Keselowski. I think I toyed between Brad and Chris Buescher, but you can do that top 10 parlay at plus 613.
0: Plus 613? That's not a bad bet. I like that. All four of those guys are really, really good there. My next top 10, this is a reach, and I know that you're going to say, I don't know if I would do this or not.
1: Don't say Logano.
0: No. We're not going Joey Logano. This is a guy that's been out of the race car for a few weeks. He came back at Bristol. He, out of all the Hendrick cars, his car was the one they didn't have to work on the most, but he got wrecked out early. I think that they're on a different strategy as far as the rest of the season goes, and I think it'll be very hard for them to make the chase. So I'm looking at this team to just step forward and continue to build momentum. I think Alex Bowman to top 10 at plus 260 is not a bad bet. He has 11 top 10 finishes at Kansas, and that's the most of any track that he has run on. And he's finished in the top 10 in the last seven Kansas races that he started in. So he's pretty solid here.
1: Yeah,
0: I think this is his best track, and I think to get a top 10 out of him at plus 260, I think that that's enough juice to squeeze. So I'm looking at the 48 team to have a good week, and they need it. I mean, they've only got 24 points to their name. He's got a lot of ground to make up, even to just make it back into the top 20.
1: I don't think Alex Bowman is a bad bet to make. I wish you the best of luck on that. I personally am not feeling the juice on that one, just because I feel like we need to see more of a sample size out of Bowman. Yeah, this is probably the track that you would bet some money on him and keep an eye on him, but I don't know. I'm a little weary at the moment of touching Bowman.
0: I'm a little weary too. I'm not putting a whole lot of units on it, but I think if there is a sleeper pick, I think that this might be one of them. Alex Bowman to top 10. My next one, we've talked about the Toyota Speed. I've got two Toyotas matched up against one another, and it's Tyler Reddick versus Ty Gibbs. Ty Gibbs, not very good at this track historically. Tyler Reddick, on the other hand, very good at this track historically. These guys are matched up together. Both of the odds are minus 115. I'm going to lay money on Tyler Reddick at minus 115 in this matchup. You can find this one over on DraftKings.
1: I'm surprised Reddick is not the favorite there, just because of statistically Ty Gibbs at Kansas. He's only had one top 10 finish in seven starts at Kansas. Now, I know he's obviously on a different path this year in terms of speed, but I would maybe pump the brakes on, like you are, pump the brakes on Ty Gibbs this week. You know, Toyotas are going to be good, especially, you know, I don't think he's going to be the top Toyota, though. That's what I'm trying to say.
0: No, I think Reddick, I think I'm hedging down on these 2311 drivers. I think they're going to be pretty solid, and Reddick has been the, you know, the belle of the ball all season. I know that's two references to Cinderella now, so I apologize. But he's been really, really good. And if it's any indication, like you said in the top of the show, he's not been very good at Bristol. He was good at Bristol this past weekend. So I think if he's already good at one place, it's just going to magnify how good he will be at the track coming up.
1: And
0: so my next matchup.
1: Said,
0: yeah, go
1: on,
0: ahead.
1: With that said,
0: go ahead.
1: It's the weekly Tyler Reddick bet. I'm going to not put $1, but I'll put 10 on Tyler Reddick to win the race.
0: I like it.
1: And that's at plus 1,000. I actually love those odds.
0: Yeah, that's actually really good odds. I can't believe
1: that far back.
0: I can't believe he's got four digits. Like, I thought it would be a three-digit bet. Like, that's wild at Kansas.
1: Yeah. And this guy, he's won before. He's got one top five, five top tens. And the momentum on his side. Why not pick Tyler Reddick here?
0: So I fully agree with that. I think Tyler Reddick to win is not a bad bet. I can't bet on that too and expect to make up any ground, because then if we both win it, it's just like it's like a wash. So I have to do something a little bit different. So I'm staying in this matchup realm for my fourth bet. This is Kyle Larson versus Denny Hamlin. So these are two powerhouses. Kyle Larson has plus odds. It's plus 100 to Denny Hamlin's minus 130. And Kyle Larson has three Kansas wins. He's led 925 laps at this place.
1: Yeah.
0: The guy is just insanely good, and he won it in 2025. So he's coming off of a week where he dominated the Bristol race. I think the Hendrick cars are going to come back up here. They were pretty decent at Las Vegas, and they won at Martinsville. So they're starting to trend back in the right direction. And, oh, yeah, Hendrick has won the most races out of any team at this track. So I like Larson over Hamlin, especially if it's plus money at plus 100. I'll put a few units on that. I know that it's a little prickly, but there's really not a lot out there where you're finding value at those plus odds this week.
1: I'm giving you a hard time, but I also wrote down Kyle Larson to win plus 600 as something that I would be doing. So I can't necessarily hate on that. Those matchup bets, I mean, between Larson and Hamlin is such a coin flip. Although I guess when I'm saying it, my bet is riskier because I'm taking Larson versus the field.
0: I've only got to beat one other. I've got to beat one driver in my deal. You've got to beat 35 other drivers. So.
1: Yeah, but I get better odds.
0: You so. Do. You get plus 600. So.
1: Yeah. Man, it's coming up on a year since Kyle Larson has won a race. That is crazy.
0: It's hard to believe. I mean, and we thought that we were going to see it. I thought we were going to see it this past weekend. It just didn't happen.
1: Yeah.
0: So I think this is statistically one of his, he's good everywhere, but this is statistically one of his really, really good tracks. So I don't mind putting a few units on him. Now there's this next matchup bet. And now this one, I'm kind of torn. I like both of these guys in this, but I think Chase Elliott is just super consistent, and he's been consistent all season long. We saw that at Las Vegas, finished inside the top 10, and Chase Briscoe is climbing his way back up the ranks. I think he had a big point swing this past week, finished inside the top 5 at Bristol. He made up a large number of points in the standings. And so these two guys are matched up with one another. Chase Elliott is minus 110. Chase Briscoe, minus 120. I'm going to take Elliott at minus 110.
1: Okay.
0: That's a tough bet, but I'm kind of hedging myself a little bit here.
1: I can see it. Yeah, I haven't seen enough out of Briscoe to be like, oh, yeah, he's back. I know Elliott won the last time we were at Kansas. That's kind of like with an asterisk because really he would have finished third if the leaders didn't wreck each other.
0: Yes.
1: You know, because that's when Denny Hamlin and Bubba Wallace got into it. Literally, I think it was in turn 4 on the final lap, and Chase Elliott snuck underneath both of them to win the race. So, yes, he's a winner at Kansas. Is he the guy that dominated the last couple of Kansas races? No. You could say that about his teammate Kyle Larson, especially a year ago, led over 200 laps out of 267 to win the race. Kyle Larson certainly has speed. But yeah, I haven't seen enough out of Briscoe to feel confident about that. So the last one that I have, it's pretty simple. Toyota to win the race. Any Toyota car at plus 100. I'm jumping in on the Toyota train. If there's any place to jump on the Toyota train, it's here. It's like there's just certain tracks that fit to certain manufacturers. For Kansas, it's Toyota. For Phoenix, it's Ford, you know. And I'm going with that for my last one. I'll put 10 on that. I'll put 10 on all of them. I'll put 10 on Larson to win, 10 on Reddick to win, 10 on my parlay, 10 on the manufacturer bet.
0: So now I'm going to ask you a question because this is just where my head's at. I've won one overtime bet this year already, and that was at Echo Park Speedway. Will there be overtime? There have been a number of overtime finishes at Kansas over the past couple of years. The overtime bet is we will have overtime. It is plus 105. What do you think about that? That's close. That's close to even.
1: That's tough. I don't know. With the way these cup races have been going, I think we're going to see a green flag finish. I think this is going to be like Vegas where you get cautions for the stages. I think we had one natural caution in Vegas, which is the only other mile and a half, and we had a green flag run to the end. So I'm going to say no on that.
0: I am too. I was just looking at the data. But the line for that is plus 105. I mean, it's tempting, but I'm going to stay away from it as well.
1: I don't think you have enough good odds to consider it. That's what I think.
0: All right, so now on to the Pick'em game. We both did very well in Pick'em this week.
1: Man, I needed freaking Kyle Larson to win the race. I would have won 70 points.
0: I know. You would have cleaned my clock, but I am now within 9 points.
1: Wow.
0: I got 59.
1: Who ended up scoring more?
0: Scored more with Gibbs with the win. 59 points scored for Ty Gibbs on the win. Larson, 54 points. So I made up a good chunk of points last week. And so I will let you pick first this week in the Pick'em game. Again, how this works is we each get to pick a driver each week. We get their points for that race, but we can only pick them one time. So, Andrew, who are you going to pick?
1: I am going to go with an RFK car. It's not going to be Brad Keselowski, but it was a guy who was on the losing end of the closest finish in NASCAR history. Give me Chris Buescher.
0: I like that. I think you're right that they will be really good this week. It's just I have not found anything on Caesars or DraftKings that I'm
1: that gives
0: super
1: you some value.
0: Yeah, that I'm super in on with value. But I think RFK is going to be very good this weekend. And going into Bristol, they were the only team with multiple cars to have all of their cars within the top 16. So they've been running extremely well this season. For me in the Pick'em game, I'm going to use this guy here because I don't know where else to use him. and he's back in the car, so now I can get him off the board. I'm going to pick Alex Bowman at Kansas. I know it's risky, but they're going to be on a different strategy than everyone else. Don't need to worry about the stage points. They just need to go and run the race. And
1: that's
0: if
1: solid.
0: He can get up to the front and maybe get a look at a win, I think that they could pull it out. So I'm taking Bowman at Kansas.
1: That's a solid bet. That'll probably open the door for me when we're in July to pick him for Chicagoland. That's where I'm saving him in my head. But that's pretty dang solid. Yeah, let's see what kind of day Alex Bowman can have.
0: Well, and just on that note, it was just really good to see him back at the racetrack. He looked like he was in a good headspace, and it was just a shame that he got wrecked out very early in that Bristol race. So, again, it's about trying to help you put money on the drivers that you like, make it a little bit more entertaining for you every race weekend, and hopefully you can cash some tickets on it. You can find our podcast or this show wherever you listen to podcasts on Apple Music, Spotify. Where else are we found, Andrew? I mean, what other platforms?
1: Yeah, anywhere where you get podcasts, whether Apple and Spotify are the two biggest ones. But if you listen to podcasts on some crazy podcast site, we're on it. So you nailed the top two ones, though. It's Apple and Spotify.
0: There you go. 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So, and our show that we do together, Garage Pass, that one's on there as well. So
1: it's everywhere.
0: We'll just promo everything we do here at the Performance Racing Network. So we're looking forward to Kansas. Hopefully it'll, you know, be another compelling race on another mile and a half track, and you can cash some tickets and help you grow that bankroll. For Andrew Kurland, I'm David Stiles.

0: 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Carson Hocevar, you guessed it, he's back in the eye of the hurricane. 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
0: We were tempted here on Fast Talk just to take last week's show, make a few strategic edits, and give it back to you again because the result was the same. It's another Denny Hamlin win as he goes back-to-back Nashville and Michigan. Let's hear how it sounded in the
2: Irish. He is spectacular at the end, the kind of day that championship runs are made of. Denny Hamlin down the backstretch.
3: Final time up the back straightaway for race leader Denny Hamlin. He has got this in the bag, working through turns 3 and 4 for the final time.
4: He's right in the middle of the racetrack. Nobody in front of him. He can coast from here. Denny Hamlin up off of the corner. Checkered flag in the air for the 63rd time in his career. Denny Hamlin wins in the NASCAR Cup Series.
0: Denny Hamlin in car number 11, the number made famous by the now late Ned Jarrett, wins by 11.11 seconds in Michigan in dominating fashion. Here's what he had to say.
5: You know, the only way I could tie him is I had to outlive him, you know. And so he's just an amazing competitor, someone that I learned so much from. And, man, that last lap or that last run, I drove as hard as I could to sync them up like Kyle used to do.
0: All right, let's go ahead and jump into that part, Alexis, right off the bat, because he made the reference about Kyle Busch there at the end. I don't know if Denny could have done a better tribute when he got out of his car after winning than having the hybrid Richard Childress, Joe Gibbs Racing, Kyle Busch flag and paraded around.
6: Yeah, I mean, when you look at the tribute that he paid to Kyle, obviously very heartwarming, very touching. He talked about how it was kind of in motion from Monday of last week on, because once he won the week prior, he thought, oh, well, I could win again as soon as this weekend. And I really want to make sure that if I do and when I do, I pay tribute to Kyle in a great way. So it was a collaboration between Joe Gibbs Racing and RCR because there were trademarks from both companies. And it came together really quickly and really, really nicely. And I think it was a great tribute from Denny Hamlin for, you know, his very longtime friend and teammate, Kyle Busch. I mean, they talked about it on the broadcast. They were teammates longer than anybody else has been in NASCAR history. So very touching tribute there.
0: Brad Gilley, what do you think? Does the tribute to Kyle Busch almost outlive the race results from Michigan?
7: I think they actually both go hand in hand, and he talked about it. He won in Kyle Busch fashion. You know, Denny Hamlin is a guy who can get out to a lead and manage that lead, and we saw Kyle Busch do the same a lot, but sometimes Kyle Busch would just want to throw everyone down and step on him, and that's what Denny Hamlin did yesterday when he finally took the lead with 39 laps to go. He didn't go out there and manage the lead. He didn't look in his rear view and say, okay, I'm far enough ahead, I can back it down. He just kept going and relentlessly beat that team, and I did love the tribute flag with the RCR number 8, the one from Denny Hamlin's car, making the 18, which was Kyle Busch's number there, to Alex's point, just all of those things coming together. I thought it was really, really cool, not just in the way he did it, but the way he honored it as well.
0: Alexis, I'm trying to get away from repeating myself week after week, make a conscious effort, but we're talking about the same subject matter. Denny Hamlin has been the topic of discussion on this show and pretty much every other racing program for the last 6 months, and I don't think that's a stretch. But now we're talking about him in a different way. Arguably right now the hottest guy in racing, and that replaces a even hotter at one point, Tyler Reddick. Do we let ourselves dream now for Denny Hamlin?
6: It's kind of hard not to. You know, I feel like I said this on the show a couple weeks ago, because you're right. We talk about Denny Hamlin every week. I feel like we orbit around him almost, like the NASCAR universe is in orbit around Denny Hamlin, because he is the topic of conversation quite often all the time. And for you know, the right reasons. Like, he is going out, they said yesterday on Prime, and I mean, it's hard not to argue it that this seems like the best Denny Hamlin we've ever seen as far as, like, what, you know, he's doing on the racetrack and what he's capable of. You know, we go to Dover and he wins the All-Star race. Then it's Charlotte and he probably, you know, feels like he should have won that race, but he finished, I think, third in the top three. Then he goes and wins, and then he wins again. From the back to the front, 2 weeks in a row. It's just amazing to watch him do what he's doing. You know, I got a tweet. I got some Twitter hate last week because I said I don't think he should, you know, retire anytime soon, that he's at the top of his game. I know he's talked about it. I know this is something that he, you know, has thought a lot about, but I also know how big of a competitor he is and how, you know, how much he just wants to win and has that competitive spirit. That's what makes him great. And I have a hard time seeing him just letting go of this crazy streak that he's on, because yes, he got to 63. He's, in my opinion, going to surpass that and be on his own ninth all time. Is it crazy to think maybe he could get to 76 if he kept driving like this and stayed in it for the next 3 years or so? I don't think that's crazy.
0: By the way, that just shows you've made it. Congrats on getting some Twitter hate.
6: It's fine.
0: That is the red badge of courage. Brad, I hear what Alexis is putting down. I didn't think we would see. I didn't know if Denny was going to be broken from the way last year ended or not. And obviously anybody that thought he was wrong.
7: I would agree. And I think if you go back and look at his career, anytime his back is against the wall, he has the ability to just up his game that much more. And you look at whether it was knee surgery that he had for the first time and went and won Martinsville in Texas immediately after, to, you know, breaking his back and missing a handful of races, and still by the end of the year was able to keep a winning streak alive. Took him all the way to the finale that year to win at Homestead Miami Speedway, but he still did it, to all of the other things that have gone on. And you look at all of the, not just winning seasons, but the multi-win seasons that he's been stringing together. He is racing at an elite level, but I think is what is most impressive about this is Denny is not the guy that necessarily, when something knocks him down, you see him go into panic mode. He is taking control of these races, and now for 2 weeks in a row, he starts on the pole, gets sent to the back for two very different reasons from Nashville to Michigan, and then still drives his way to the front and wins the race, but at no point did you ever see him panic. And the one thing Hamlin talks about often is how he constantly is managing his goals. And if he's running 15th, he might say to himself, okay, we need to get to 10th. But all of a sudden, if opportunity presents itself, he gets up in the top five. Hey, maybe we can finish third today, or maybe we can win. And I think that's one of the special things about him. He's constantly managing his goals. He's not the one that says on lap one, I just have to go for it and drive through the field. He knows how to put whole races together.
6: I think that's a perfect point, and I think yesterday's race is a perfect example of that, because he, you know, in Nashville, I feel like when he got sent to the back, he was able to kind of work his way up pretty quickly, you know, and he it didn't seem like there was any trouble on their part in getting from the back to the front in Nashville. Yesterday, that was not the case. There was some parts of stage one where he was mired in the 30s, and it didn't look like he was going to get out of that. And just to Brad's point, they didn't panic. He didn't panic. The team didn't panic. They knew what they had to do. They methodically worked on it. Finally got to where they felt like the car was great. And then, I mean, that three wide pass, you know, that final pass was an amazing move.
0: And then it was over.
6: And then it was over. Awesome. And he won by the biggest margin in the next gen era.
0: Well, aside on from starting in the back, he got spun in one of the crashes.
6: Right.
0: And was pointed the wrong way on the racetrack.
6: Exactly.
0: And managed to get pointed in
6: exactly the
0: right direction and go on and win it. Dale Earnhardt Jr. invoked a name on the Prime broadcast that I've not heard in a long, long time, and that was David Pearson. Mm. He said he's very Silver Fox-like. You got to be of a certain age to appreciate this, but Pearson was methodical. He laid back, and you didn't even know he was there until you got to the last 25% of the race. I'm starting to see that more and more from Denny Hamlin.
6: I agree wholeheartedly, but I will say when Dale mentioned that, I thought, is that kind of like a backhanded compliment? Because the Silver Fox meaning you're old, you know,
0: yeah,
6: but you're still a sly fox. Like, I think, you know, it fits him perfectly, and he is not old. He's 45 years old, yeah. You know, in the grand scheme of things, he's not old. In the field, he is old. But he's doing things that other drivers at that age wish they were able to do or wish they could have done. Even incredible drivers at that age weren't able to do.
0: Brad, with that in mind, is there, you mentioned,

0: you. I don't know that anyone has a higher one, but he puts in the work, and these are the things we don't see. This is the guy that, after qualifying Saturday at Darlington, goes back to the Joe Gibbs Racing Shop that night in Mooresville and spends a couple of hours on the simulator helping with the tire model. You know, these aren't things that he is posting on social media or talking about. I also think he just outworks everyone, and his experience and demeanor inside of the race car allows him to continue to compete at an elite level, plus his natural talent.
1: He has to have more hours in the day than everybody else.
2: Yeah, he does.
1: Because I don't know how he fits it all in.
2: Well, what is it? Luck is when preparation meets opportunity.
1: Yeah. Mm-hmm.
2: Right now, he's showing up prepared. Let's give you, in that vein, the Toyota Performance Report, brought to you by Toyota Racing. Your race, your story. 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Top three spots again for the Toyota brand. Denny Hamlin, Eric Jones, nice run there for Legacy Motor Club in second. And Bubba Wallace finally puts a Band-Aid on the bleeding there, and he comes in third. Chase Briscoe was 10th, 13th went to Riley Herbst, decent run there. John Hunter Nemechek, 14th. Ty Gibbs back in 25th. 31st belongs to Christopher Bell. More on Bell a little bit later on. And Tyler Reddick, his first DNF of the season, finishes 35th. That is our Toyota Performance Report.
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0: Fast Talk here on PRN, the Performance Racing Network. Brad Gilley, they raced in the Irish Hills of Michigan and set a record for cautions. What is going on? For the first 10 races of the year, we had virtually no yellows, and now it seems like the last three races, Charlotte, Nashville, and Michigan, the record crews are working overtime.
1: Yeah, I would not have expected that. And poor Connor Zilich is the first two cautions on lap two and just a few laps later, and for the third week in a row finishes last. And then not only did we have a big one, but we had a second big one. And we also had probably one of the hardest hits this next-gen car has seen, with a 20-minute red flag to repair the safer barrier that was very much dented in. Did not expect this at all. I thought we were going to be watching a lot of green flag running, some fuel mileage, and a lot of what we typically see at Michigan. I was pleasantly surprised.
0: 11 cautions, Alexis. And let's follow up on Brad Gilley's reference there to Seabell. About as hard.

0: hard as you're going to see the crash between him and Chase Elliott.
1: It was an insane impact. I mean, you know, him and Chase Elliott are running pretty much side by side. Chase Elliott is starting to get out of shape, thinks he's going to spin, and then all of a sudden his car just shoots to the right, and Christopher Bell happened to be in the wrong place at the wrong time. Bell took the brunt of it. If you haven't seen it, it's all over social media. You could certainly find it. But it was an insane impact. They showed where his side window came out and got the transponder, I guess, for Kyle Larson's in car, and just the way that window shot. I mean, it's insane. He's luckily okay, from what we understand. He was evaluated and released from the care center. He did not speak afterwards, and there was some information on social media last night about how he could potentially have wrist and ankle injuries, and that Joe Gibbs Racing would evaluate him during this week to see where he stands for this weekend at Pocono. But sending him our best, obviously. But you have to be thankful for what these cars are capable of doing. I mean, the safety that NASCAR has built into these cars is incredible, and I'm so thankful for it.
0: Well, you and I were texting each other during that part of the race because we didn't know Michigan doesn't have lights.
1: Right.
0: How long is it going to take to fix that wall? That I think 9 o'clock was their hard stop time.
1: Yep. Mm-hmm.
0: And so they were racing the clock a little bit there. Turns out the crew did a great job. They put a patch on the wall, and away we went. There was another poignant part of that prime broadcast where Dale Earnhardt Jr. is talking about the safety improvements to the track and the wall. And all of that came about from the death of his dad.
1: Yeah.
0: And I just thought, wow, he handled that so well. He handled that masterfully. I don't know how many people can do that.
1: Yeah.
0: So good on you, Dale Jr. That was well done. And good on NASCAR for all the massive improvements they've made. So it paid off in a big way. Brad, we can't get out of here without talking about Carson Hocevar. He has a good day. He comes on and finishes fifth, and he's solid in the points right now. But once again, he's involved in an incident, and I don't know, is that clearly his fault, or is there a tendency for us, if he's around, to just say, look, he did it again?
2: I would say the latter. I don't think that was his fault at all. That was a racing incident. And if you go back and watch the replay, Kyle Larson either missed a shift, spun his tires, or just didn't get a great start. And then you see the two cars behind him, you know, go and then have to check up. The third in line was John Hunter Nemechek, and that's whose back bumper hit the front bumper of Carson Hocevar. And look, Carson Hocevar is going. I don't know at what point he was in his restart, whether he was grabbing a gear for a shift, watching his RPM, or whatever it was. But the fact of the matter is, if Larson had gone like everyone else went, we probably wouldn't have seen that. Now, Hocevar was involved, there's no question. And he's earned that reputation, don't get me wrong. But in this particular case, I don't put the onus on him for that big wreck.
1: You know, and credit again to Dale Jr. He was the one on the broadcast that was like, hey, maybe, you know, you guys didn't notice this, but Kyle Larson had a little bit of a moment. And you know, so that racing IQ, that acumen that he has to be able to look at that when everybody else is looking at it, and the first thing they say is, oh, well, it was Carson Hocevar. You know, that's valuable to have in the booth for sure.
0: I think there is a little bit of this. Well, if he's around, it's his fault.
1: Yeah.
2: Right.
0: We saw this 2 years ago with Chastain,
1: mm-hmm.
0: 2 or 3 years ago. It was always Ross Chastain's fault. Cars aren't fast enough for it to be Ross's fault.
1: Not this year.
2: That's a different story.
0: That is tough to watch. I mean, early in that race, Chastain was ready to go a lap down under the green.
1: Yeah.
0: With two cautions in the first period. And they'd caught him and were going to put him a lap down. But I think this is going to be interesting. We're going to talk about the big winners, and it's even more fun. We'll talk about the big losers from Michigan next.
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0: Well, we spent the first 10 minutes of the show talking about Denny Hamlin, so we already give him credit for being the biggest winner. And thank you for the nice Cowboys tribute, Denny. You topped that off nicely. Brad Gilley, who else left Michigan as a big winner in your mind?
1: Oh, man.
0: Give me one.
2: If he does not,
0: give me
1: one. I'm going to reach way back on this one. Alexis knows where I'm going. How about old Erik Jones?
2: Yes!
1: With a runner-up finish.
0: Yeah.
1: 18 points out of chase contention right now.
0: Yeah. That's the even better part. It's not like that's
1: right?
0: Lost in space.
1: Yeah.
0: Counting for something.
1: And, oh, and by the way, Denny won.
2: And it's a trend. He's had pretty good races over the last 3 or 4 weeks, and he has, I think he was as far down as like 30th or something, just a few, like 5 weeks ago, and he's worked his way all the way up to be, just a few points out of chase contention. So great race for Erik Jones, but also, great that it's becoming a little bit of a trend for them and that team. But they're in Toyotas, too. We talked about this in the break. Toyotas, I think you think about winners. You think about winners coming out of Michigan, and really this entire season, it's Toyotas. I mean, they are leaps and bounds above everybody else.
0: It feels like you can just watch the race without even knowing.
2: Yep.
0: And they look faster.
2: Sure.
0: They glue to the racetrack better. They get through the air better. And I don't know about any of that stuff. I'm just watching the race.
2: Sure.
0: And I'm going like, look at that.
2: Yeah.
0: week in, week out. Yeah. Who else was a big winner, Alexis?
2: Oh, gosh. Well, there's quite a few. I would say Joey Logano in seventh. Joey Logano, the Fords have had, a pretty abysmal season. They have one win, Ryan Blaney at Phoenix this year. They every week in and week out, they seem to struggle. The 22 team mightily has struggled over the past month, 2 months, to come home with a seventh place finish, make up some points on some guys that also are having some trouble that got crashed out of the race. Whatever, to be able to take advantage of that situation, finish in the top 10, a seventh place. And even he said it in his post race. He said, look, I'm not used to saying, this was a really good day when I finished seventh. He said, but that's where we are. And today was a really good day because I finished seventh. So he's being a realist.
0: He admits that.
2: Yes.
0: Yeah, that's true. I mentioned him earlier. I'm going to go with Bubba Wallace.
2: Yeah.
0: Third place finish. He'd been finishing down in the 30s. The last race, it was like, when's this going to stop? And you could think, oh, no, he could be spiraling. He got through a couple of crashes. That was a big thing because the number of cars that were out of this race was pretty hefty at the end of it. Surviving was a big part, but he did. He got a third. We'll go into points a little bit later on, but didn't have a bad day there. So for Bubba Wallace, he leaves there a big winner. All right, Brad. We go to the other side of the slate. To every alpha, there is an omega. Give me a big loser from Michigan.
1: So I would say, in a lot of ways, it's hard to say. I'm going to say the biggest loser was Ryan Preece, and for a couple of different reasons. He had the incident on pit road with Ty Gibbs and then was involved in one of the incidents, none of his making, a little bit later on in the race. In fact, Preece was going into this just talking about how bad Michigan has been for him throughout his career. And it's almost like a comedy of mistakes and errors and crazy things that could happen. And that trend continued. But the biggest hit is Ryan Preece dropped out of chase contention. The bigger hit, he would not be outside of chase contention had the appeals panel gotten it right and given him back his 25 points that he lost from the incident at Texas.
2: That's a good one.
0: Tough time. Yeah, he's averaging something like 27th in his last four races. That doesn't feed the bulldog.
2: Yeah,
0: Alexis?
2: Certainly does not. I know you said we were going to get to points later, but I'm going to get to him right
0: you're
2: now.
0: You're going to tie that into points, aren't you?
2: Yeah, I'm going to get to him right now because, for me, the biggest loser was Tyler Reddick. Obviously, he had a very fast race car, got caught up in the incident. I think it was the Hosovar, incident. Mm-hmm. And he went into the day with, I think, a 97-point lead, and he left with a 51-point lead. There was a time when people were like, no one is going to catch him for the regular season championship. He's just so far out there. He's got such a cushion. There's no way. Well, Denny Hamlin said,
0: "Yes,
2: you know, watch this." And he now, has cut it almost 50 points in 1 week. So, I would say he's the biggest loser, at least when it comes to points.
0: I would say Denny would said, hold my beer, but Connor's not old enough.
2: Right, exactly.
1: Oh, man. Nice.
0: Connor Zillage can't do that. That's who my loser is. 3 weeks in a row.
2: Yeah.
0: Four. You get that if that's a team that doesn't have the money and the finances and they run a few laps and park. This is not supposed to happen.
2: So dejected. No. He was so the in-car audio that they played at his second spin. And he's just like, oh, come on, man. Like, what, can I catch a break? I felt for the kid. I really did.
0: He needs – I'm not going to say anything about Pocono. That's tough. That's probably going to be a long day. Maybe San Diego, maybe Sonoma back-to-back. He's a pretty good road course racer. He can find his bearings.
2: Build a little more confidence back up.
0: Because right now there's zero confidence.
2: Yes.
0: Right now I'm thinking he probably dreads getting on the plane to go to the track.
1: Oh, they're hurting.
0: Yeah, they're hurting, and I don't know that gets turned around, especially with the hype that he came into the season on. He's going to win, not just be good.
2: Yep.
0: He's going to win races.
2: Yep.
0: He's going to challenge SVG on the road courses. He's going to do this. He's going to do that. Part of that problem, though, and I can't help but think this, is that Trackhouse has lost not just a step. I feel like they've lost a bunch of steps. And Brad, you and I have followed. And Alexis, too, we have followed Ross Chastain's career closely. One, because he's worked on the PRN broadcast a lot, and we've got to know him. And this team looks like a shadow team.
1: Yeah, they've had good days, but they've not had great days yet. You know, Ross yesterday with a 16th place finish actually jumped up a couple of spots in the standings, but they manufactured that.
0: Yeah,
1: I mean, this was a car, to your point, Doug, at the end of stage one, he was running the risk of going a lap down on a 2-mile racetrack. But then you go back to Dover in the All-Star race. Connor Zillage ends up having a 5th-place finish, one where he drove through the field after having a pit road penalty. And Shane Van Gisbergen had an amazing night going on in the Coca-Cola 600 and was fast again at Nashville. They've had some highlights, but what they've not done is just simply been able to put everything together. And then you hear this from drivers all the time, the metric. I want to go to the next race and be in group number 2 because that's the preferred group to practice and the preferred group to qualify. But if you're constantly finishing last or in the bottom half of the field, you're not going to be in group 2. You're not going to have those advantages, and it just keeps stacking upon itself. They need, and maybe that cure is going to be Naval Base Coronado in San Diego and or Sonoma Raceway.
2: Yeah, I mean, you look at SVG, and we've talked about him a couple times, you know, the last few weeks about how well he's doing on ovals. Well, his Cinderella story turned into a bit of a pumpkin this weekend at Michigan. He did not have a good race, and so he's going to be looking at getting to
0: and
2: those
0: And they were never
2: courses.
0: Good.
2: No.
0: At any point during the
2: it
0: day.
2: It was a rough day for them, yeah.
0: Didn't you say, well, okay, maybe they get a top 15 out of that. That wasn't. All right. Even though Alexis kind of cheated, she looked at the answers before the test was handed out. We're going to talk about the points next.
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9: 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I think as time goes on, those relationships get better if you're lucky enough to have a partner for that length of time, because they get to know you, you get to know them, we figure out what works for each other, and we can really start pulling the rope in the same direction. And I think that that's where our relationship has really thrived the most.
8: NASCAR Network Radio drives business.

0: Well, we're past the halfway mark in the regular season as we grind our way toward the cutoff races for the chase. It's kind of nice to say that, the 10 races that will ultimately decide the championship. Brad, let's start at the top of the ticket, so to speak. We hinted about this a moment ago, but Tyler Reddick's once insurmountable lead is not so insurmountable now.
1: No, and it's interesting. Over the past couple of weeks, as Denny has been winning races, you know, he gets asked about, well, do you think about the regular season championship? And this goes back to what we were talking about earlier, Denny constantly readjusting his goals. And he was like, no, not really thinking about it. We can win the championship from second. And that's what he has said. Well, now, all of a sudden, it's within reach. It was like a perfect storm. Tyler Reddick has a bad day where Denny Hamlin wins the race again. About the only thing Tyler had going for him in that is Denny started at the back and didn't get any points in stage number one. But still, now that gap is closing 51 points. Now, I don't know that Ryan Blaney in third is going to be able to close that gap any further, but I love the idea that as we thought Tyler Reddick was going to walk away with the regular season championship, nope, things might change here over the next 11 races.
0: Alexis, I feel like this is a mouse eating an elephant.
2: One bite at a time.
0: That's what Denny has been doing to this big lead that Reddick had.
2: Yeah, I mean, for sure. Because it did seem insurmountable at one point. It was like, okay, well, you know, everybody was like, well, it's a foregone conclusion. Tyler Reddick's going to win the regular season championship. And then just by fate and circumstances and a bunch of wins and the 15 points that come with wins every time, Denny Hamlin has been able to, as you said, one bite at a time, chip away at that lead. And I think when you look at, you know, we're going to Pocono. We very well could be talking about another Denny Hamlin win next Monday from Pocono. Yes. When you talk about the road courses, I don't think you're looking as much about wins at the road courses, but I think he can survive those. I think he can get good finishes and not have anything to really be detrimental to him. And then you talk about North Wilkesboro and, you know, all these other racetracks that are coming down the pipe, and suddenly you're like, oh, wait, this seems like it might be Denny Hamlin's fertile territory.
0: Denny
2: here.
0: Needs to whole serve two road courses.
2: And I think he can. Yeah. I think he absolutely
0: top
2: can.
0: Top 10 his way. Brad, the other thing that kind of pops out to me looking inside the top 16 right now, Carson Hocevar is seventh. Daniel Suarez is ninth. And this is not like being seventh and ninth four races into the season. We're stacking up some races now. This is 15 races in, and these two guys are inside the top 10 in points.
1: Yeah, that was going to be my 1A when we were talking about some of the great performances from Michigan, because both of those drivers at Spire Motorsports raced their way to the lead yesterday. In fact, Hocevar even started with the lead at Michigan International. But and I know Daniel Suarez, they won the Coca-Cola 600 in part on strategy, but also with a fast race car that held off on multiple restarts, the top contenders of the day. And here goes Suarez again at a track where he had won before in the O'Reilly Auto Parts Series, out there driving to the front. I'm impressed. And right now, Spire is sort of going where Hendrick goes, but there were times in that Michigan race that I felt Spire was better than Hendrick on the racetrack.
0: Spire, at one time, Alexis, apologies, they were almost a punchline. Well, you go to Spire, they spend a lot of money, but they don't get a lot of results. All of a sudden, that's changed.
2: Yeah, and it's interesting, too, when you think about it, because we talk about the big three teams. We talk about the teams that have the most manufacturer support, and they have this, and they have that. And you look at what Spire's capable of doing and what they have been doing. You look at what 2311 has been doing, and we're seeing these teams that aren't the top dogs in the manufacturers still be able to kind of outrun what we think or thought previously that they were capable of. And that's really impressive to me, especially when you think about Daniel Suarez and where he was and where he is now. And I bet you he's thinking, man, you know, I made a good decision. Now, obviously, everything's cyclical, and who knows what the future holds. But right now, his move was a good one.
0: Yeah, I agree with you wholeheartedly. I'm thinking, what did they buy in Suarez?
2: Right.
0: And apparently, they bought a pretty good race car driver. Brad Gilley, another kind of thing that catches my eye here. Let's go down to 16th. Austin Cindric, Alexis mentioned this earlier, is camped out there. Right behind him, Penske teammate Joey Logano. Which one of those two is more likely to make the chase? The 16th place, Austin Cindric, 17th place, Joey Logano.
1: If I have to pick between the two, one or the other, I really have to go with experience on this. You know, Logano, they had four races in a row of 30th or worse, and that's what buried him down in the points. But Joey Logano is also a three-time champion. Paul Wolf, as a crew chief, is also a three-time champion. They know how to manufacture race days, and I do feel like here over the past couple of weeks, they've done a really good job of putting their head down and saying, we're not going to swing for the fences. We need to get a bunch of base hits right now. Let's build a foundation, at least get ourselves into the postseason, and go from there. And that's what they're working on right now. There are a couple of challenging races coming up, no question about that, with two road courses and some unique tracks as well. But I feel like Joey Logano and Paul Wolf have the experience behind them, plus the talent. If I had to pick one or the other, I would take him over Cindric.
2: I mean, it's hard not to go that way.
0: Right.
2: You know what I mean? Like, that's what your gut tells you because of the fact that that experience is there and that it means something. That experience means something. But I will say I have been – it's hard because obviously Ford has had a tough season. Penske has had a tough season. But I'm almost impressed with what Austin Cindric has been able to do.
1: Oh, my gosh, yeah.
2: He has done a lot more than what we're used to seeing him do in a season where we know that their cars aren't running very well. So that in itself is impressive to me.
0: Here's my one downfall part of Joey Logano. Their margin for error is zero.
2: Yeah.
0: Before, when they've won these championships, they always had a few cards left over to play. They don't have any right now.
2: Yeah.
0: And Brad used the swing for the fences a moment ago. They used to be able to play that card because if you swung for the fence and you got one over, it guaranteed you that you continue to play. It helps you, gives you a nice points bonus, but it doesn't lock you into the promised land. Joey's got a tough fight, and that and the fact that, yeah, they had a seventh place finish at Michigan. They're just not fast.
2: I mean, and that's the thing, right? Okay, so we're talking about will they make the chase? Potentially. Potentially Joey might. Usually we're talking about will Joey win the championship. Racing the way they're
1: great
2: racing,
1: point.
2: The cars that they're in, yeah, right now, they may make the chase, but they're not winning a championship. Not in their current form. It's not happening.
0: That's a good point. And Brad, you echoed that. I guess I'm guilty. I need to rethink my thinking. Can you do that? I'm not even sure that's possible. But the way it works this year, before, with the old system, win and advance, you could get in at 16th, win a race, boom, you're on to the next round. Brad, that's not going to work anymore.
1: No, there are no more rounds. And it's funny, but right before you said that, I was just thinking along a similar line that, yeah, you know, in I think his second championship, they had so many well-timed wins. You know, we start the playoffs and he wins a race. We get to the next round and he wins a race. You know, them winning the first race of the third round has been what's put them into the championship round, which they've been able to execute. You don't have that anymore. You're going to have to hit the ground running at Darlington Raceway, and you're just going to have to keep moving forward and forward and forward. And guess what? If you make the chase 16th, you're going to be at 100-point deficit to the guy that goes in as the regular season champion. So already you're that far behind, and you only have 10 races to do it. Think about that. You'll have to make up at least 10 points on what was the best car in the field all season long.
0: But let's just keep in mind, Denny Hamlin just went from 122 in three races to being 51 back. So it's not impossible.
2: It's not.
0: It's most likely improbable, but not impossible. Green Flag, Black Flag is next.
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4: 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And he got hammered by Ryan Preece. 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
6: These cars are about to fire it off in anger.
7: Boy, what a save. We got cars sideways. It's Christopher Bell. He spins and collects a couple cars.
6: Side by side, Austin Cindric has him at the line, and he will take the lead into one.
7: Here comes Shane Van Gisbergen on the bottom. He's looking for second.
8: Now Chris Buescher fired out of a cannon in turn two. He's right into the rear bumper of Pagan.
7: Oh, it's a multi-car accident. I want to say 15, 20 cars. Guys, that took out about two-thirds of the field.
9: We have a fight on pit road between two crew guys. One of them is with Ty Gibbs. One is with Brad Keselowski.
6: Blaney, bottom of the racetrack. Chastain makes it three wide. He'd like to take a spot here on the backstretch, and he charges. He wants the lead in turn three. Ross Chastain shot at him again, and from the sixth starting spot, he has already moved up to second. The battle now for third on the high side. Kyle Larson, Riley Herbst challenging low.
10: Kyle Larson moves up to the top side. Going to lose a little bit of ground.
11: This is PRN.

0: it's a fun time of the year as far as the racing schedule is concerned, because points do seem to magnify every race. The results are intensified because we are creeping closer and closer to the cutoff for the chase. I'm also curious to find out when we get there, and we talked about it at the tail end of the last segment, will the teams that are 10th through 16th just be decoration? Are they only there to fill out the numbers brackets, Alexis?
1: TBD.
0: Yeah.
1: I mean, you know, when you think about it and you try to crunch the numbers and you just look at, you know, what it's going to mean to have a 10-race stretch where you're on your game, because you know somebody's going to be. Somebody is going to be on their game for most, if not all, of the 10-race stretch. And if it's one of those guys in the front.
0: It's more than likely, Brad, to be one of those guys
1: yes.
0: in the front because they've been there all year long.
1: Exactly.
0: Isn't it?
2: And look, typically the Coca-Cola 600 is the point where we see a transition, and who was good during the first third of the whole season or first half of the regular season might not be the team who is good as we get into the summer months. But guess what? That has not changed yet, at least after the Coca-Cola 600, because the last 2 weeks have shown a lot of the same players, and boy, it doesn't look like they're letting up anytime soon.
0: But I'm curious, when we get done with this year, will the 10th through the 16th seeds have made any noise? Will somebody in there break out and make a little title run, you know, and try to be the small college in the NCAA? I don't know. It'll be fun to watch. Let's go to this little segment.
3: It's time for another edition of Green Flag, Black Flag.
4: It's just something we do because the public demands it. Here we are again. Green Flag, Black Flag. I read carefully prepared statements. Our panel thinks them over very carefully. If they agree with said statement, it gets a green flag. If they disagree, if they're all in agreement, yeah. Let's start with Brad Gilley today. Denny Hamlin should always start at the back of the pack.
2: Green flag, because guess who's entertained? We are. I remember back during 2020 in COVID, I started running some stats after 10 races, and I want to say like 5 of them or 8 of them, something like that. He went to the back for various reasons, and like 3 of them he won. I mean, it was just incredible to see how well he does when he has to drive through the field.
4: Doug Rice.
0: I'm going to agree with Brad. It's kind of fun to see him do it, knowing he can do it. One of the few guys that can pass that many cars.
4: Alexis.
1: Yeah, I'm going to go ahead and give us the in unison. Wow. He probably would not like to start in the back every race, just, you know, out of ease of operation. But I think it would certainly be something that's entertaining for myself and anybody watching.
4: Yeah, seems to do it well. Doug Rice, Legacy Motor Club will see a win this year.
0: Brad Gilley's looking at me with his eyes are burning because he's.
2: Someone just asked Doug. Can't you just ask Doug if someone is going to win?
0: No, yeah. No, black flag. Brad just pushed me over the edge there.
4: Alexa,
0: bless their heart.
1: I'm going to say green flag. Why not? You know, we've got a couple super speedways left. I feel like it could happen there. Well, as far as the other racetracks are concerned, you're going to have to knock the Denny Hamlins and the, you know, and the Tyler Reddicks out first.
0: I will say this before Brad talks. Eric Jones was definitely mad that he did not win.
1: Yeah.
0: And talked like he felt like he should win.
1: Yeah.
0: That's a big step forward.
1: Absolutely.
4: Yeah. Brad, what do you think?
2: Love that. Hey, look, we've got Darlington coming up. Remember, Eric Jones has won twice there. But I'll say black flag. I think there are too many other people taking trophies right now.
4: Yeah.
2: I know that's a shock, Doug.
0: Woo!
4: All right.
0: Your boy Eric Jones going to be disappointed in you, Brad.
1: Mm-hmm. I can't believe I was the one with the optimistic view
2: there. I
1: love
2: that.
0: That is shocking.
4: See if you're as optimistic about this one, Alexis. Here we go. Sorry, but it's just not in the cards for Brad Keselowski to see a win this year.
1: Oh, yeah, green flag. Yeah, I'm going. I mean, just because they're in Fords, I mean, just that alone seems to be a handicap right now. And so, yeah, I'm going to go ahead and say black flag on that.
4: Brad.
2: I will say, now present the question again.
4: Yeah, it's just not in the cards for Brad Keselowski to see a win this year.
2: You know what? I'll say black flag because I think it is in the cards for Keselowski to get a win.
4: Hmm. Carrot Adventure.
2: I'll be the optimistic
4: where?
2: One this year.
1: We need at least one.
2: That's right.
4: All right, Doug.
0: green flag. As much as I want to see Bad Brad win a race, there's other cars that are just outperforming them week in and week out.
1: Yeah. Yeah.
2: See, I knew Doug's answer, so I had to do something.
0: There you go.
4: There you go. Okay. All right, back to Brad for this one. Hosovar will win this year. See another win.
2: Green flag. Yeah, I think he had a couple of down weeks after, say, Texas, but I think he's sort of back to form right now. Green flag.
4: All right, Doug Rice.
0: Green flag. Oh,
1: yeah. Same. Green flag. Same. I mean, I think when you look at this, the speed that they're coming to at the racetrack, you know, every week it seems like it's going to be something that happens, yeah.
4: All right, we've got time for a little cherry on the top here, Doug Rice.
0: Uh-oh.
4: Here we go. Of the four calendar months that contain some summer days, June is the best one.
0: No, black flag.
4: Oh, well, what is the best one?
0: In my mind, I'm a big July guy. I like everything about July.
4: Everything.
0: Baseball starts to mean more. You get to cook out a little bit more. It's consistently hot enough to get in the pool. I'm a July person of the summer months.
1: Alexis. Are we talking May, June, July, August?
4: No, we're talking June, July. July, August, and September contains some
1: summer
4: days.
1: Well, I'm going September then.
4: You're going what?
1: Wow. September.
4: September, so yeah. You say black flag.
1: Yeah, I say black flag. September, my son's birthday is in September. I feel like September you can have some still summery days, but you can have some that are a little bit on the cool side.
4: Right.
1: So, yeah, I'm going September.
4: Brad Gilley.
2: I'll say black flag, but because they all have virtue. June, the grass is still green. That won't be the same in July or August, at least not here in Texas.
4: Yeah.
2: July, we have July 4th. Well, August is just hot. And, hey, look, September.
1: Yeah, I don't know about August. Cool August is like.
4: Leave
1: yeah.
4: one out, it's August.
0: You know, I may want to change my vote to September because Alexis just reminded me that football season starts in September.
4: Ah.
1: Yeah.
4: There you go.
1: Yeah. Yeah.
4: And when we think of summer, we naturally think of football, right?
0: Well, yes, we do.
2: Oh, that's awesome.
4: All right, Doug Rice.
0: I hate getting called out. This is terrible. All right, we got to take a time out. We'll be right back with one last thing.
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0: Thanks a bunch for tuning in to Fast Talk. We know you have a lot of options for your listening pleasure, and we appreciate it. And we've got some folks that listen devoutly every week. Why? I'm not sure, but we appreciate you. We do love you a lot, and thanks a lot. As we get on here, we try to have a little fun, but also impart some information, and it was fun. This was an interesting race to break down, Alexis.
1: It was, absolutely. It was an interesting race to watch. I found it thoroughly entertaining.
0: A lot to chew on in this one. Brad, I think this one could have been a turning point race with the poor Reddick finish and the Denny Hamlin win and a couple of other folks that really needed a good day getting those.
2: Yeah, I would agree with you. If you look at the point standings, it's hard to believe that after 15 races now, we see movement of three positions. That's
0: right.
2: How much Christopher Bell dropped. Four positions. That's how much Bubba Wallace gained. We had already talked about the gap that Denny Hamlin closed on Tyler Reddick. A lot of that has to do with the fact that NASCAR added 15 extra points for a race win compared to what they had before, and you could have 20 now on second place. So that is the fun thing right now, is that we still get this deep into the season.
0: Alexis, I know we've talked a lot about the dominance of Toyota, as well we should have. I don't know that it's foregone that they win the title, because last year we had two championships, and I realize it was a different point system, come down to the very last race. One of them won by the guy that won the most races, Corey Heim. Then we saw Connor Zillich let one slip away at the tail end, and Jesse Love won it. But maybe the different point system this year makes that less likely.
1: I think it does. I think it certainly makes it less likely. I think, you know, we sit here right now and there's still a lot of racing left to do. And this sport is such a grind. There's so much happens within a season that we're talking about certain players right now that we might not still be talking about when the chase starts in, 11 weeks or something like that. And so you just never know. Where we sit right now, it looks like, yeah, it's going to be a battle of the Toyotas between Tyler Reddick and Denny Hamlin. But things change so rapidly in this sport that, there's no telling. So please stay tuned to the end, because either way, it's going to be entertaining.
0: Brad, we mentioned Corey Heim. Of course, he won the truck race, even though he's not racing full-time this year. And it was announced that he has secured a full-time ride a couple of days ago for 23-11 Racing. How impactful is that going to be, and how quickly will they feel that impact in Cup next year?
2: I think they'll feel it very quickly. And I know we gave credit, and Alexis even mentioned earlier, you did on the Toyota rundown. Riley Herbst is doing some good things in that car right now. Corey Heim obviously has a world of talent. I love the way 23-11 announced this to the world and basically said, you can stop leaving comments in our post. Corey Heim is finally going to run full-time in the Cup Series, but I think he is going to be an instant contributor and performance enhancer to 23-11.
0: Alexis, is this a case of the rich getting richer? I think 23-11's rich.
1: Certainly. I mean, it's to a certain extent, but okay, look at who we talked about earlier in the show in Connor Zillich, and look at the hype that he came in with, and look at the rookie season that he is having. Now, don't get me wrong. I think Corey Heim is going to be a great race car driver and be in the NASCAR Cup Series for a very long time. But when you come in as a rookie and you are now suddenly competing week in and week out, longer races, harder races, much more diverse talent in the field, I think it might not be as easy as we think it might be for Corey.
0: I feel like Heim does have – I like the fact he's getting a dozen races this year.
1: Sure, absolutely.
0: In Cup, to go out there and get a little bit used to this and won't come in cold. I mean, the water's still going to be deep, and it's probably going to be chilly when he gets thrown in Daytona, but not as much so as maybe Zillich was.
1: Let's revisit this time next year. Yeah. And see where he's at. And he may have, and I'm sure he will have flashes of brilliance, but I do not think it's going to be all roses.
0: Yeah, I think it's easy to give flowers now, but we'll see if they will quickly. Let's jump quick. Give me a Pocono prediction, Brad Gilley.
2: Denny Hamlin, the track where he got his first win 20 years ago.
1: I mean, look, earlier. It is so hard not to go with Denny Hamlin right now. It just,
0: I'm going to make this a three-for-all.
1: Yeah.
0: Yeah. I think
2: someone's going to win.
0: Wins this. Denny Hamlin. Let's just leave it there. Thanks a lot for tuning in. Remember, keep it between the navigational beacons.
1: Between the buoys.
0: 5 o'clock somewhere.
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4: Richard Childress took a moment in Michigan this past weekend to remember his driver and friend, Kyle Busch. Here's what Richard had to say.
6: You know, Kyle will go down in history as one of the greatest race drivers that that's ever been. You know, he's definitely, he'll be in the Hall of Fame. I'd love to see him, put him in it right away. He helped RCR when we needed it. He came right in and we won three races the first part of the year. Got a little off and we had a lot of opportunities to win other races and we just didn't finish and capitalize on them. But I think his legacy is going to be that he was a man that, you know, a lot of people thought he was tough to deal with and that we wouldn't last long, but he is a man that loves this sport. He loved it so much he wanted to see his family carry on and to watch what he had going on with Brexton. And I would go to the race over at Millbridge and watch them race together and just see the enjoyment in Kyle's eye watching his son race was just unbelievable. His legacy will be in history. He'll go down as one of the greatest drivers of all times. He's won over 200 races and just all of us are going to miss him. You guys and ladies are going to miss having him in here after a win.
4: Richard also said in this that there's no pressure on Brexton, but that number 8 with that specific style that Kyle himself designed will be waiting for him whenever he's ready. For PRN's Garage Pass, this is Andrew Curlin.
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8: Welcome to PRN at the Track. I'm Lenny Baticki. Coming up in this show, we'll chat with Paragon and Bloomington winner Isaiah Sasser. Then we'll get prepping tips for the Hell Tour from Christy Osborne. And we'll have a conversation with Modified winner Jessica Power. But first, let's get to our What's Hot. We'll start by congratulating A.J. Flick on his third Western PA Speed Week Championship. Boggart and Snyder get it done at the Dog. Erie's to Dave Hess. Feathers wins Bedford. J-Town to Fama. Hackett wins at Marion. And Blanket Hill goes to Lizzie Price. Bacon, Cummings, and Timms all with big victories at Knoxville, Iowa. Lee to Jake Griffin. Jared Francid wins Bakokita. And Bergdorf wins at 34. West Virginia at Ona to Stacy Watson. Dillinger wins at Tyler County. Beckley goes to Brandon Atkins. Brandon Gibson wins at Richmond, Kentucky. Derek Fisher, the victor at 191. Thunder Mountain goes to Caleb Todd. Missouri at Farmington to Gage Montgomery. Still got Indiana, Illinois, and Ohio. We'll start at Indiana, Montpelier to Maddox. Rico, the high roller at the Berg. Circle City to Matt Hamilton. Sheetsy wins 24. Columbus to Cole Cabry. And Ben wins at Speedrome. Highland, Illinois, Harrison at Steinkonig back at Victory Lane. The same for Nienheiser at Jack, Spatola at Fairbury, Peoria to Chastain Jr., Dalton wins Bacon, Red Hill to Baker, and Brody wins at Viola. Skyline in Ohio to Ricky Peterson, Herb and Hoffman bag over $100,000 each at Mansfield. Cap wins Attica, Fremont, it's Caleb. Lima Land to Todd Sherman, Rittenhouse wins 35, Muller goes to Baldwin, and at Goods, it's Jada Gotchling. And joining us now on the ProFabrication.com hotline, winner at Bloomington Speedway in Indiana, but also the next night at Paragon Speedway in Indiana in the Indiana Superstock Division, Isaiah Sasser. Hey, Isaiah, welcome to PRN's At the Track. We had the pleasure of chatting with your older brother a few weeks back there. Correct me if I'm wrong. Doesn't mom love you more? Is that correct?
9: Yeah, I think she does. I'd say I'm the favorite.
8: Well, definitely the favorite after winning two over the weekend, bringing the Sasser Brothers Racing, as their team is called, back to Victory Lane a pair of times at Bloomington and at Paragon. Isaiah Sasser, our guest on the ProFab Hotline. And who was second in both races? Do you remember who that was? Could you even see him in the mirror?
9: I couldn't see him much Friday, but Saturday he was all over me, so I knew he was there. But my brother ran second both nights.
8: Wow, Isaiah and Zach across the line. Mom and Dad have to really which way do they cheer? How do you read your parents when you're coming out of the car and stuff like that? I would imagine they're happy, but how do they come across to maybe on a night you don't win?
9: Dad stays pretty even keel. He doesn't get too excited, doesn't get too mad. What he really likes is to see both cars be competitive and have the same speed. We're both sitting at four wins on the season, so that's what he likes. He doesn't want somebody to have 10 and the other one to have 2. He wants to try to be even, so that makes him feel like he's doing his job right.
8: So does mom like give you a little extra side treat, get you some ice cream if you're second or third and Zach wins? How does that dynamic work?
9: Not typically. She's about like Dad is, and she stays pretty even keel, and she tells us to stay humble and just keep doing what we're doing.
8: Now humble. And we're chatting with Isaiah Sasser. Zach got second. Isaiah got first at Bloomington and at Paragon, two great tracks in Indiana. He is our guest on the ProFabrication.com hotline, brought to you by Gasco Gaskets, engineered for maximum seal and durability. 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Well, one of the races you had to really work to pass somebody later in the race. What was the strategy behind that? And wouldn't Zach have been pretty close to you? How do you pass somebody and not open the door that Zach would certainly jump on to take it away from you if he could? How does that strategy all play out in real time at full speed?
9: I rolled off third in the feature and just kind of didn't ride around, but just kind of biding my time, being patient and just running my line and then just turning consistent laps and kind of waited till the leader started making some mistakes and just started gaining on him, and he left the hole open getting into one, and I shoved my nose in there, and he kind of turned down the racetrack, and I was there and made a little contact and was just able to squeeze through the bottom there. And once I got the lead, when I got back to the pit, they were like, it was a good thing you got the lead when you did, because Zach jumped up to the outside. We were all jumbled up on the bottom, and he was coming pretty hard. But then once I got the lead, I kind of drove away and lapped traffic a little bit. I was able to maneuver pretty good through that.
8: Isaiah Sasser took it all the way to the finish line at Bloomington. Then the next night, took it from start to finish at Paragon. He is our guest on the ProFabrication.com hotline. Did the win energy coming off of Bloomington help you as you got in line to go through and get yourself out onto the track at Paragon and then all the way through the feature? Do you feel one race to the next like that?
9: Yeah, definitely. It was actually a little disappointing after qualifying at Paragon. I ended up qualifying third in my heat race instead of start third, but we took off and the car took off like a rocket ship and was just grabbed the lead down the back stretch and lap on first lap. And once I did that, it kind of boosted that confidence back, and then end up winning the heat race, and we had the redraw, and I drew one and Zach drew two. So sitting around waiting and working on the car and just trying to figure out how I was going to try to get the jump on him. It was typically at Paragon, whoever can get the jump typically can win the race. We had quite a few cautions, and I was able just to fire off on restarts just a little bit better than him, I felt like. And at the end of the race, his last seven laps, I was kind of holding on. I knew he was right on me.
10: Well, typical little brother not wanting to let big brother around. No way. Got to stay in front. And Isaiah did it. Congratulations. A great pair of victories, Paragon and Bloomington over the weekend. Bloomington Friday, Paragon Saturday. For our guest of the ProFab Hotline, Isaiah Sasser, where can we follow Sasser Brothers and yourself specifically on social media to keep up with all this fun?
9: Yeah, we got a Facebook page, Sasser Brothers Racing. We post our sponsors and everything on there weekly.
10: Well, I'll tell you, the picture of our guest, Isaiah Sasser, on top of his car coming out this weekend, you could see all the energy and all the pleasure racing and winning in Central Indiana. Isaiah, thanks for joining us. Fans, stay with us. We'll be right back with more.
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2: 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Wife of Mark Voigt, Christy Osborne. Hey, Christy, welcome to the show. And the Hell Tour, as they call it, is upon us. And that tour is the Dirt Car Summer Nationals across Mid-America, 10 states over like 30-plus days, back to back to back. Christy, I look at that tour and I think, how do I even have enough luggage? What? How do you advise teams and such that with the experience you've had, what do you pack for the Hell Tour?
3: Oh, my gosh. Thanks, Lenny, for having me, first of all. Second of all, it's a week away from today, and I'm already, my kitchen table is full, around the table is full, on the floor is full. Right now, I'm just starting with one suitcase at a time. I got shorts and T-shirts, underwear and socks for the guys. They both have their own suitcases. It's crazy. And then as it gets closer, probably Monday, I start packing the snacks, the healthy snacks, the crackers and chips and whatever I can possibly think, and then start filling the refrigerator and the coolers and everything. And then they will run out on the road. So that's usually where we'll stop by at a Walmart or something and get more waters or sodas.
2: Hold on. Yeah. That is amazing. 10 states, the Voigt Racing Team will be going on, and we're chatting with Christy Osborne, the wife of racer Mark Voigt, about the upcoming Dirt Car Nationals Tour, which is affectionately known as the Hell Tour. It goes from Indiana into Illinois into Indiana, Arkansas, Tennessee, Michigan, Missouri, Iowa, Kentucky, Ohio, and Wisconsin. They've had racers from the South win this championship over the years, racers from the North, everywhere. They all kind of converge in dirt late models and do their stuff. June 9th at Brownstown, Illinois will start it out. July 12th is scheduled to be the final in Oroville, Ohio at beautiful Wayne County Speedway. But in between, a lot goes on. And I got to believe that the pile of dirty clothes every couple of days has got to be something. How do you even plan to wash all these clothes when you're out on the tour with the crew?
3: Well, it's funny. Mark and Christian, my husband and son, both have their own big basket. And I keep mine totally separate because of all the grease and oil and everything. And we literally, anytime we get any opportunity to stop by at a laundromat or if we get to come home for some reason, I go on it. I just one basket at a time, but I keep everybody separated just to make it easy and everything. And so we can wash it and put it right back into the suitcase to go back on the road again.
2: A family that washes separately stays together on the Hell Tour. Christy Osborne.
3: I would say Mark and Christian's probably get washed together, but mine doesn't go anywhere near there.
2: Yeah, that won't pass tech if her stuff's in with theirs. Christy Osborne is our guest on the profabrication.com hotline, which is brought to you by Gasco Gaskets. 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And Christy, you mentioned earlier about snacks and healthy snacks. How about just general food and all? You know, keeping this crew moving, keeping them through the hot summer days and such. What kind of food and victuals are you going to have out there for them?
3: Well, what we do is, like, when we leave the bull ring Tuesday night of next week, as we head the next day to the next place, our goal every time is before we stop at the track, we stop and get lunch. Get one good meal in us, maybe even some leftovers that we have in the hauler, and then we unload the goodies and the car and everything. And then by supper, I usually keep like

0: summer sausage, chicken salads, fruits and vegetables, even some popsicles in the freezer, whatever. So at night we make our own food. Most tracks will even get a nice sandwich or something, but we make it a point from track to track to stop at a lunch place, usually a mom and pop, and they're all fabulous. I haven't met one along the way that I haven't, you know, and the ones that are so fabulous, you make sure you go back again. You know, we've got them marked.
1: There are wonderful spots to stop at as the Dirt Car Nationals, even though they call it affectionately the Hell Tour. Christy Osborne keeping us updated on what it's like to prepare her team to go out onto this more than a month tour all across 10 different states, racing virtually every 5 days out of the seven, somewhere in there as they go back to back to back, and then maybe a day of travel and such. But what's been surprisingly better that has been expected along the years that you've been running on the tour?
0: There's certain things that have really warmed my heart. And I think when you go up north in Amish country by Rusty Schlenk's neighborhood, there's a lot of Amish, and you see them going down the main streets in their horse and buggies, and the girls, like the daughters, will be waving, and you can't take a picture because it's, you know, it's very, you just don't do that, you know, but what you see is just unreal. And I think just the friends that you meet along the way, it's like every tour we do, you find yourself bunching up with certain ones. You know, you're friends with everybody, but you get close with, you know, one or two people, and you find yourself at every track parking next to them, or even doing lunch with them, or unloading with them. And It's very special. I mean, I can't say that enough. It's warmed my heart over all these years, you know, the people along the way, the friends.
1: The Dirt Car Summer Nationals Tour, known as the Hell Tour because of how hot it is, how long it is, how tough it can be, but how special it is for those warriors and their crews that go along the way. It starts June 9th at Brownstown, Illinois. It ends up July 12th at Wayne County in Ohio. A very, very special time for all these teams. And you could hear our guest, Christy Osborne, on the profabrication.com hotline, how the heart of it is really about the people. Mark Voigt and the team, where can we keep up with them on social media so we could follow the exploits of the racers?
0: Just find us on Facebook, Mark Voigt or Christy Osborne. I post something every day, keeping fans knowing how we're doing, how we're hanging in. And I always have to do a funny post or an emotional post or whatever. But there's times you pull up a track and you see it's so hot, and you'll see your husband is totally drained. He looks white as a ghost. And I'll be like, go in the hauler. And he's like, 20 minutes, wake me up 20 minutes. I'll give him 2 hours, you know, because it's so hard.
1: Well, Christy, we got to run out of time on our end, but man, have a safe and wonderful time out there. You and Mark and the crew, thank you for joining us. Fans, stay with us. We'll be right back with more of BRN at the Track.
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8: 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Join me for another great episode of Fast Talk. I heard this 5 years ago with Jimmy Johnson.
9: Oh, yeah.
8: You think Jimmy
9: Johnson
8: forgot how to drive? You're an idiot. Shut up. Sit down. He's going to win 8 races in a row. I'm not putting Kyle Larson in that category. I think driver slump and team slump. I think this may be more of a team slump than a driver slump. That's Fast Talk right here on PRN.
1: 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Jessica, I'm always, I see those cars and I see the same look as the cars on the modifieds that run here at the World of Outlaws World Finals. But what are the race cars that you're winning in now?
10: So it is the same as a Big Block modified, except for the motor. So same chassis. It is called a Dirt Car Sportsman modified, and we run a 602 crate motor.
1: 602 crate motor, just slightly different power than the regular dirt car super division, but. Boy, Jessica Power is putting all that power to great use. Her second win of the year in these modifieds up in Canada. And it's really been a progression is why we wanted to have you on. The journey has been so exciting to watch, from just making, you know, some of the events at the World Short Track Championship to getting a victory there and such. What has this journey been like, you know, from your point of view as the road been what you thought it would be to get to this position now where you're dominating event like you did last weekend at Brockville?
10: It's been, you said it, it's been a journey. It's been, I would say at times it feels like a long road. We've been doing this a really long time, but I feel like we're really stepping into our own and we've gotten in stride as a team and things are just clicking. And, you know, you certainly have good years and bad years and we ride the highs when we can because you just don't know what tomorrow brings. You can get a stretch of bad luck too. So we're so thankful that we're where we are. And I think it's a testament to the dedication and the hard work that the team puts into this.
1: Well, the team puts into it, and so does the driver. Jessica Power, our guest on the ProFabrication.com hotline, which is brought to you by Gasco Gaskets. 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One of the things that struck me about this weekend, leading in the qualifying, leading the heats and the preliminaries, and then the dominance of the victory. Where does that hit now that, you know, I mean, does it feel natural to have that strong of a night now as you've progressed along this career path? What does the dominance feel like, you know, if you were talking to yourself 5 years ago, kind of explain to that driver what it feels like to be this driver now?
10: It's certainly a progression. It's confidence is something that my team will certainly attest to this. I've struggled with. Someone once told me confidence is worth about 10 or 20 horsepower. And I do truly believe that. This is a sport where if you get off your game, whether that's your confidence in yourself or in the car, it can really have an impact. And when you're on, it really shows. And I think if I could, you know, look back at myself a few years ago or 5 or 10 years ago and explain that the hard work does pay off and you do reach a point where you should be in contention every night and you deserve to be up front and winning races, that would be, I would say, the biggest piece of advice to myself. I always used to say, when I first started in sportsman, my goal was to reach a point where anytime I rolled into a racetrack, the competition would look and say, oh no, Jessica's here. You know, we're racing for second. And I realized on any given night, it's anyone's turn. But I wanted to be that competitive and on top of my game.
1: I think you are there. Jessica Power is our guest on the ProFabrication.com hotline. Dominant modified win up in Canada last weekend along the path of just fantastic things that she has been able to produce with her team along the way. And you talk about confidence, whether you know, it's on the racetrack or at somebody's job or even as a parent, brother, sister, you know, confidence as humans, we lose, you know, contact with from time to time. What's your go-to to kind of start to build that back or at least try to reignite that? Is it music? Is it food? Is it, you know, watching a sunset? What kind of things recharge the power in Jessica Power for her confidence?
10: That's a tough one. And I think it kind of depends on the day, to be very honest. I think being successful in itself is great. Obviously, that confidence breeds more confidence. But I think when I need to reset, I think it's about getting back into the shop, you know, working hard on the car and learning a little bit. Right? You're never too old or too experienced to stop learning. So I think when I need a reset, sure, I put some music on and, you know, have my favorite snack or visit with friends at the track. And all of that's important. But I think getting into the shop and learning more about the car and learning more about myself is really the best way to reset.
1: Jessica Power, not only resetting, but dominating victory over the weekend in the modified division up at Brockville in Ontario. She is our guest on the profabrication.com hotline. So you're up there on the car, and those pictures, there was just a presence that you know, we've watched mature over the years and such now, and you talked about wanting to get to where when you pull in that you're a contender within that. What does that feeling feel like now when you walk through those pits or even through the grandstand? Are people reacting a bit different to you?
10: I think so, yeah. I mean, our fellow competitors, there's, I think, some respect that I've gained over the years, and I certainly share that philosophy. I think respect is a big part of it. It's funny, when I walk through the grandstand at certain places, I'll hear people whisper, there's Jessica. And I kind of chuckle to myself. I always reflect and say, you know, I'm not a big deal. I'm just out here doing a hobby that I love, and it happens to put me in front of people. But I sometimes have to stop and remember, this is a fan-based sport, and I do have fans, and it's really touching to hear those comments and have so many people cheer for me.
1: Well, there's Jessica in victory lane. Second time this year, a former recent World Short Track Championship for her, and just dynamic growth in her driving. Where could folks follow you on the internet to keep up with this journey?
10: Absolutely. We do have a website. We're also available on Facebook, Twitter, X, and Instagram. Jessica Power Racing is our tag. We are always up on our social media posts, letting everybody know where we're going, what we're doing, where you can find us next. And we appreciate all of the followers out there and our fan base.
1: Thanks for the time, Jessica Power. Fans, stay with us. We'll be right back.
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13: These cars are about to fire it off in anger.
14: Boy, what a save. We got cars sideways. It's Christopher Bell. He spins and collects a couple cars.
13: Side by side, Austin Cindric has him at the line, and he will take the lead into one.
14: Here comes Shane Van Gisbergen on the bottom. He's looking for second.
15: Now Chris Buescher fired out of a cannon in turn two. He's right into the rear bumper of Ty Gibbs.
14: Oh, it's a multi-car accident. I want to say 15, 20 cars. Guys, that took out about two-thirds of the field.
16: We have a fight on pit road between two crew guys. One of them is with Ty Gibbs. One is with Brad Keselowski.
13: Blaney, bottom of the racetrack. Chastain makes it three wide. He'd like to take a spot here on the backstretch, and he charges. He wants the lead in turn three. Ross Chastain shot out of a cannon from the sixth starting spot. He has already moved up to second. The battle now for third on the high side. Kyle Larson, Riley Herbst challenging low.
17: Kyle Larson moves up to the top side. Going to lose a little bit of ground.
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0: Welcome to Racers Odds. Andrew Kernelin here with David Stiles. I'm at Charlotte Motor Speedway. My background, David, it looks fake, but I found maybe the best view in the house to do Racers Odds. There's cars racing behind me, which I'm pumped about. But, David, you are live in the PRN studios here in Concord, and we're coming off of a big week at Watkins Glen. SVG is making more history, getting his seventh career win. Kevin filled in for you last week. He said SVG was unbettable just because of where they had him in the odds, although if you bet on SVG, you still would have ended up making money.
1: Yeah, I mean, for Shane Van Gisbergen to come back from almost 30 seconds down after pitting and the strategy that they were on, and I didn't bet anything on Connor Zilich last week, but I thought that he may have a chance. And he overcooked that right front, and then it just didn't come to fruition. And Shane Van Gisbergen proved why he is the best road course racer that we currently have in the series. And it was an amazing drive. I know that some people may think that it was a little lackluster of a race, but I thought the strategy was interesting. I didn't have a lot of bets pay out for me. The only one that really hit was that Kyle Busch versus John Hunter Nemechek. Kyle Busch finished ahead of him, so I got a little bit of like 72 cents or something on that. So it was fun. I thought it was a good race weekend. And now we get ready to head to Dover. And I love Dover Motor Speedway. I've been talking to a lot of drivers just this season about going to Dover. And so I'm really excited to put you on these sharp bets and help you try to find the value in this and this upcoming race. And the All-Star event, it's very different because we typically have 400 miles at Dover, and that place is called the Monster Mile for a reason. So it'll be interesting to see how these drivers handle this format that we have. So they'll have three different heats. There'll be one at 75 laps, and then they'll invert the field. There'll be another one at 75 laps, and then they'll run the final, 250 laps of the race with the final 26 drivers. We already have 200 laps. We already have 19 drivers locked in to the heat, so there is a fan vote that is up for grabs, and then we'll see who can lock themselves in after those heats. I'm interested to hear who you are looking at and kind of what you're, you know, looking forward to in the weekend. We also will have a truck race and a O'Reilly race that have some bets on there too. So it'll be a great weekend of racing up in the first state of Delaware.
0: Yeah, this is a tough one. A, the format, there's a lot of math that you have to do to figure out how do I get in, how do I lock myself in, who's guaranteed already. For me to start, at least if you're looking at a betting perspective, take a look at the 19 guaranteed drivers. And if you're looking to bet on someone for the win, it's going to be bold and brave to bet outside of this list, outside of a few exceptions, and we'll go over those. But Tyler Reddick, Ty Gibbs, Carson Hocevar, Shane Van Gisbergen, Christopher Bell, Blaney, Hamlin, Briscoe, Byron, Larson, Elliott, Austin Dillon, Chastain, Josh Berry, Cindric, Logano, Bubba Wallace, Kyle Busch, Brad Keselowski. That's a mix of previous winners, 2026, 2025 race winners. Busch is a former All-Star champion, and Keselowski gets in by being a former champion. So that's kind of how you qualify everybody else. One driver that is not on that list, but is actually the best next-gen driver at Dover, is Alex Bowman. It's amazing. He has the best average finish amongst all drivers in this car. It's 5.33. That is amazing. He's also finished in the top 10 seven of the last eight Dover races. He's a 2021 winner, but he's not locked in. I think that's going to be his biggest challenge. And with this field inverting after the first 75 laps, you take the best average finish of six drivers who are not locked in, and that's how they get in. I'm very curious to see how that shakes out for Alex Bowman, because if he runs well in the first 75 laps, say he runs third, he's then starting in 23rd to start the next 75 laps. And it's hard to pass at Dover. It's hard to pass in this next-gen car. I almost feel like the best place to be is going to be around that mid-pack where you kind of average out on the invert and don't have to pass as many cars. So That's the thing. You can pass here. Let's get it straight. I think it's just one of the more difficult races and tracks to pass at. And so I know I just threw a lot at you, but Alex Bowman's a guy who's not on that list that I'm watching is basically what I'm trying to say.
1: Well, just to give you a thoughts into it, I like Alex Bowman for this weekend. He's in a couple of matchups, and I might bet money on both of these matchups. One of them's on DraftKings. The other one is on Caesars. The one on Caesars, he is matched up with Tyler Reddick. He is minus 105. Tyler Reddick minus 125. So Alex Bowman is the underdog in this bet. I actually like this for Alex Bowman. Again, like you said, average finish of 5.33. Reddick is kind of up and down at Dover. He's been good there, but he's also had some bad runs. And I think that Alex will play the strategy, and he'll get into that final 200-lap heat, and we could see him make some noise. So I like that one. And then the second one, he is matched up against Ty Gibbs. Ty Gibbs has a really good average finish here. He runs really well at this racetrack. That matchup, they're both at minus 115, so that's kind of a flip of a coin type bet. You want to stay in that probability and try to find, you know, that 52 percentile probability. Both of these guys are at that at minus 115. But I'm going to fade Ty Gibbs and take Bowman on both of these and put a few units on it because I think he'll be pretty solid there. Hendrick is also the winningest car for the All-Star race, and they're also one of the better teams at Dover. All of their cars are usually pretty good at this track, so I think favoring Bowman in both of these matchups is a pretty good value, and I think if you're willing to kind of not risk a lot but play the probabilities of where the bets are, I think that these two matchups are pretty solid. So I like both of those. If you're just going to pick a straight-up race winner, Denny Hamlin in the next-gen car at Dover is so good. And he's won three of these races, all of them in the past seven seasons. So he's kind of come into his own at this track. And so I think if you're going to bet race winner, I think if you do Denny Hamlin to win the race at Dover, then that's a pretty good bet. You can find him on some different sports books as the favorite. So that's kind of where I'm looking as far as the bets go, because this All-Star race for the Cup Series is just so wide open. And like you said, you've only got 19 guys that are locked in, and then there will be a final field of, 26 drivers for that final heat. So we've still got some drivers to get into that final, you know, heat that we have at the end of this All-Star race.
0: And here's what's interesting is there are guaranteed going to be 26 drivers in the final 200-lap segment. And that is banking on the fact that 19 guaranteed drivers start the final segment. So say Tyler Reddick, Ty Gibbs, Carson Hocevar, Shane Van Gisbergen, they're locked into the final 200 laps. If they crash out, they do not start the third segment. That means we will see a seventh open driver come in and fill their spot. So that's something to pay attention to, because if there's a guy right on the cusp of that average finish line between stages one and two, and we'll see how Fox ends up showing us who this type of leaderboard, because I know I'm not going to be able to do that type of math at home. But that's just something to watch out for, because if your guy is that seventh guy, all of a sudden a regular jumps out and crashes out, blows an engine, what have you, that's going to open the door for more open guys to get in. So just something to keep an eye on. But, David, I think you nailed it. And especially with this Ty Gibbs, Alex Bowman head-to-head, because it really is a coin flip. Yes. Looking at the July results, it was basically a Joe Gibbs Racing Hendrick Motorsports show from July 2025, the last time we were at Dover. Denny Hamlin won. Chase Briscoe finished second. Then you have a Hendrick driver, Alex Bowman, finishing third. Kyle Larson finishing fourth. Ty Gibbs, a Gibbs driver, finishing fifth. Chase Elliott, sixth. I think at the end of this All-Star race, the $1 million is going to go to one of those two teams. And so it's basically up to you at home to decide who's it going to be. And from there, you can bet winning manufacturer. You can bet, is a Chevrolet going to win or is a Toyota going to win? Because I think, or there's team odds as well. I'm not sure which is better. But that's something
1: The winning manufacturer bet is actually a pretty interesting one, because Chevrolet and Toyota, Chevrolet's plus 125, Toyota's plus 130. So they're pretty even. Ford is plus 400. So you're looking at even odds. on both of those. So, this is a coin flip. This will be a coin flip on whatever your gut is telling you will be good here. I'm going to go a little bit towards Denny Hamlin winning the race, but you can get more value in these matchups if you find something that you're interested in to where, you know, you're taking Alex Bowman over two Toyotas. So you're still kind of hedging yourself a little bit. Another interesting thing to look at,
0: actually,
1: too.
0: Actually, not to cut you off, but
1: go for
0: it. If you're going to bet Toyota or Chevrolet, you might as well bet winning team because you get a little bit better odds there. Joe Gibbs Racing plus 150, Hendrick Motorsports plus 160. So that beats your manufacturer odds right then and there. So you might as well bet on the race team instead of the manufacturer in this case.
1: I like that.
0: I'm gonna put some money on Joe Gibbs. I think the winner's gonna come out of that camp. I'll put $5 plus 150 on Joe Gibbs Racing to win the All-Star race.
1: No, I like it. I think that's good. That aligns with Denny Hamlin, race winner at plus 400 for me. So I think that's good. The other thing that I want to look at, there's a O'Reilly bet that I think is worth making. And I think, you know, Allgaier's really good here. He's the favorite to win at plus 315. If you're looking for a little bit more value and to maybe inject a little bit of fun,
0: are you going
1: to
0: say it?
1: Cruz, plus 500 to win. He's on a streak right now. He's got five consecutive top five finishes. He's never won a race before, but he's pretty good at these short tracks. He's pretty good on the road courses, too. So I think Brent Cruz, his day's coming, and we could see that pop up this weekend in Delaware at Dover. So I like that, plus 500 for Brent Cruz to win.
0: I'm going to give you two other guys. I think a different driver gets their first career win on Saturday, and that is Carson Kwapel, plus 900. He's back in a JRM car in the number one. He's got Rodney Childers on the top of the box, although surprisingly statistics have shown that he runs the worst in the number one car. He actually runs better in the nine car for Junior Motorsports, so just something interesting there. But Kwapel led laps, almost won in 2024 when Ryan Truex passed him. I think it was with like two laps to go to win the race. He almost got, we wouldn't even be talking about him getting his first career win because it almost happened 2 years ago at Dover. I like him at plus 900. I think that's really good. Also, important to note, I just talked about that JRM number 9 car having a solid year so far in the owner's points. Ross Chastain is back behind the wheel in that. He's got two top threes in his last three Dover starts in the O'Reilly Auto Parts Series, plus 1,000 for Chastain to win. If you're looking to get interesting there, just two sleepers that could maybe spoil the Justin Allgaier-Brent Cruz show that we see on Saturday.
1: I like both of those. I think Carson Kwapel is extremely talented. He's just had some bad luck, and he's been changing cars like every week. You know that's got to be hard on a driver. I'm really impressed with him. His day's coming too, but Brent Cruz is just on a tear right now. So I like that we have a little bit of difference in what we're looking at, just so that it gives us a little bit of variance to help you as a listener find where that value is. And I've got to get us a shirt made or something, because Kevin with the find the value, I thought that was great. And so maybe we'll get us some merch and we'll get something out for that, because I think that that's just a great tagline. And then also I wanted to highlight this before we, speaking of highlights, that was a pun that was intended. Talking about hair last week, your hair's looking pretty good. I got my hair cut today, so
0: yeah,
1: I'm
0: good.
1: A little less shaggy looking. So, we're getting our coif on. We're going to find some value, and, hopefully we'll have a good weekend out at Dover. Is there anything the truck race? I mean, this will be a triple header weekend for NASCAR. For me, the only thing I could find was odds to win, and I'm not sure if I want to put any units on that or not. So there's a little bit out there if you're interested in trucks. There's just not anything of super high value that I'm finding that I want to put some units on for them this week.
0: I haven't really looked much into the trucks. Kyle Busch plus 350 I'm seeing. Honeycutt plus 450. Josevar's in the race plus 600. I think if you want to bet on momentum, I think Caden Honeycutt's the guy to talk about. He swept the weekend at Watkins Glen. He swept the Carstour races the next day. Talk about a guy who's hot and I think can just get behind the wheel right now and win anywhere. That's Caden Honeycutt. You know what? Just for fun, I'll put a dollar on Caden Honeycutt to win the race.
1: I like it. I also
0: have to clean up. I'm going to bet on Tyler Reddick, $1 to win the All-Star race. I don't know what his odds are. Doesn't matter. He's on a winning tear. I also like Hamlin to win. I'll put 5 on him at plus 370. Actually, I put 10 on him at plus 370.
1: Do the 400. Do the 400. That's better odds.
0: Oh, sorry, plus 400. Even better.
1: Yeah, do 400. It's on Caesars. On Caesars, Tyler Reddick's plus 1,400. So they usually have a little bit longer odd. So there you go. I like it. I think they're really good. The only other stat that I have is when we go to a new place for this All-Star race, the All-Star race has been run for a long time. It's been ran 34 times at Charlotte, 3 times at North Wilkesboro, once at Atlanta, once at Bristol, twice at Texas. This is the first time it'll ever be ran at Dover. In recent history, when it's been ran somewhere new, a Hendrick driver has won. Chase Elliott won it in 2020 at Bristol. Kyle Larson at Texas. Kyle Larson at North Wilkesboro. So if you're looking for maybe an interesting little line, you may want to put a few units on Larson. He is the second favored driver out of all drivers to win this race at plus 600. So that's just another little tidbit. I'm going to stick with Denny Hamlin. He's been really good here the past couple of years. And then these two matchups with Bowman. But let's get into pick 'em. So I got a pretty good bump last week. Allmendinger netted, you know, he netted me about 36 points, ran pretty well. You picked Buescher. We had a little problem, though.
0: Yeah. Yeah, I already picked Buescher this year, which I didn't find out until too late. David, I am giving myself the DNQ. I think that's not fair to pick Buescher multiple times, especially when I had a pretty solid points day. So I scored a big goose egg at Watkins Glen. But luckily, going into the All-Star race, this is a free pick, isn't it?
1: So the good thing is that you can pick anyone. And if you win, you get 25 extra points. So you could, you know, come away a big winner in this and get your points back anyway. Because what would have been still about a 120-ish point lead after your huge win with Chase Elliott for the 68-pointer a few weeks ago, it's back to 90 points. So it's a little bit more palatable for me after scoring a big weekend with Allmendinger. So I'll let you go first, and you can pick who you want, because I think I've got a little bit of a fade right here. I got a guy that I'm going to pick. So.
0: Oh, do you?
1: Yeah.
0: Wait, we can't pick the same driver, can we?
1: No, we can't pick the same driver, no.
0: All right, so, well, I wanna know who you're gonna pick. Good. I picked Buescher on purpose just to DNQ so I could tank for a good pick for the All-Star race. Give me the guy who's the favorite. Denny Hamlin wins it.
1: I like it.
0: I love his stats at Dover. He is I'm trying to find where it is. I think he's won the last two races.
1: Yeah, he's won the last two races.
0: Yeah, he won the last two races. JGR's won the last three. So
1: yeah.
0: I'm liking my odds with Denny Hamlin to win this one. David, who you got? You can't pick Denny.
1: Well, I'm not going to pick Denny. I'm going to pick Chase Elliott. I think he is the best Hendrick driver right now. He's got two wins on the season. Let's go. Number 19. Hendrick's pretty good there. I would pick Bowman, but I don't know. It's going to be hard for that transfer. I think he's going to run really well, but I don't think that he can win the race. So I think one of his teammates will. Hendrick's really, really good at Dover, so going for the 19.
0: All right. I think that's fair. Well, that's all we've got for Racers Odds this week. I actually can't remember. Kevin picked someone for Pick'em last week, and we maybe need to get him in on the standings. But, Dover's going to be fun. All-Star race. Brad Gilley will be on the call from us at PRN. We've got the coverage of the racing on Saturday, which is really exciting. And then the big weekend after that, the Coca-Cola 600, we're going to have a lot of great content coming from us at the Performance Racing Network from here, Charlotte Motor Speedway, what I've got behind me. There's no logo on the track yet. Like, I'm like wondering when they're going to paint the
1: Coke
0: 600.
1: Yeah, the ball field hasn't been painted yet. Yeah,
0: I know. Yeah, so I'm curious when that's going to happen, but we'll probably get an update on that next week. I'll give the weather report. But
1: there you go.
0: Thanks for listening to Racers Odds. Thanks. If you haven't already, subscribe on YouTube. Make sure you listen to us on the podcast platforms as well. Follow us on all social media. And, yeah, you're going to want to get in on the Racers Odds action early here. That's all I'm going to say. I think we're going to have some exciting giveaways coming up down the line. I don't want to give too much away about that yet. But if you are a listener, continue to listen because it could win yourself something pretty cool. So, David, any closing thoughts before we wrap this one up?
1: No, let's help you have a little bit more fun, put you on those sharp bets, and hopefully we'll help you grow your bankroll. That's what it's all about, right?
0: Absolutely. All right, David. Thanks for listening. I'm Andrew Kurland, and we'll be back next week to preview the Coca-Cola 600 here on Racers Online.

0: wins Michigan in a dominant way, then pulls off a stirring Kyle Busch tribute. Carson Hocevar, you guessed it, he's back in the eye of the hurricane. 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
0: We were tempted here on Fast Talk just to take last week's show, make a few strategic edits, and give it back to you again because the result was the same. It's another Denny Hamlin win as he goes back-to-back Nashville and Michigan. Let's hear how it sounded in the
2: hour. He is spectacular at the end, the kind of day that championship runs are made of. Denny Hamlin down the backstretch.
3: Final time up the back straightaway for race leader Denny Hamlin. He has got this in the bag, working through turns 3 and 4 for the final time.
4: He's right in the middle of the racetrack. Nobody in front of him. He can coast from here. Denny Hamlin up off of the corner. Checkered flag in the air for the 63rd time in his career. Denny Hamlin wins in the NASCAR Cup Series.
0: Denny Hamlin in car number 11, the number made famous by the now late Ned Jarrett, wins by 11.11 seconds in Michigan in dominating fashion. Here's what he had to say.
5: You know, the only way I could tie him is I had to outlive him, you know. And so he's just an amazing competitor, someone that I learned so much from. And, man, that last lap or that last run, I drove as hard as I could to sync them up like Kyle used to do.
0: All right, let's go ahead and jump into that part, Alexis, right off the bat, because he made the reference about Kyle Busch there at the end. I don't know if Denny could have done a better tribute when he got out of his car after winning than having the hybrid Richard Childress, Joe Gibbs Racing, Kyle Busch flag and paraded around.
6: Yeah, I mean, when you look at the tribute that he paid to Kyle, obviously very heartwarming, very touching. He talked about how it was kind of in motion from Monday of last week on, because once he won the week prior, he thought, oh, well, I could win again as soon as this weekend. And I really want to make sure that if I do and when I do, I pay tribute to Kyle in a great way. So it was a collaboration between Joe Gibbs Racing and RCR because there were trademarks from both companies. And it came together really quickly and really, really nicely. And I think it was a great tribute from Denny Hamlin for, you know, his very longtime friend and teammate, Kyle Busch. I mean, they talked about it on the broadcast. They were teammates longer than anybody else has been in NASCAR history. So very touching tribute there.
0: Brad Gilley, what do you think? Does the tribute to Kyle Busch almost outlive the race results from Michigan?
7: I think they actually both go hand in hand, and he talked about it. He won in Kyle Busch fashion. You know, Denny Hamlin is a guy who can get out to a lead and manage that lead, and we saw Kyle Busch do the same a lot, but sometimes Kyle Busch would just want to throw everyone down and step on him, and that's what Denny Hamlin did yesterday when he finally took the lead with 39 laps to go. He didn't go out there and manage the lead. He didn't look in his rear view and say, okay, I'm far enough ahead, I can back it down. He just kept going and relentlessly beat that team, and I did love the tribute flag with the RCR number 8, the one from Denny Hamlin's car, making the 18, which was Kyle Busch's number there, to Alexis' point, all of those things coming together. I thought it was really, really cool, not just in the way he did it, but the way he honored it as well.
0: Alexis, I'm trying to get away from repeating myself week after week, make a conscious effort, but we're talking about the same subject matter. Denny Hamlin has been the topic of discussion on this show and pretty much every other racing program for the last 6 months, and I don't think that's a stretch. But now we're talking about him in a different way. Arguably right now the hottest guy in racing, and that replaces a even hotter at one point, Tyler Reddick. Do we let ourselves dream now for Denny Hamlin?
6: It's kind of hard not to. You know, I feel like I said this on the show a couple weeks ago, because you're right, we talk about Denny Hamlin every week. I feel like we orbit around him almost, like the NASCAR universe is in orbit around Denny Hamlin, because he is the topic of conversation quite often all the time. And for you know, the right reasons. Like, he is going out, they said yesterday on Prime, and I mean, it's hard not to argue it that this seems like the best Denny Hamlin we've ever seen as far as, like, what, you know, he's doing on the racetrack and what he's capable of. You know, we go to Dover and he wins the All-Star race. Then it's Charlotte and he probably, you know, feels like he should have won that race, but he finished, I think, third in the top three. Then he goes and wins, and then he wins again. From the back to the front, 2 weeks in a row. It's just amazing to watch him do what he's doing. You know, I got a tweet. I got some Twitter hate last week because I said I don't think he should, you know, retire anytime soon, that he's at the top of his game. I know he's talked about it. I know this is something that he, you know, has thought a lot about, but I also know how big of a competitor he is and how, you know, how much he just wants to win and has that competitive spirit. That's what makes him great. And I have a hard time seeing him just letting go of this crazy streak that he's on, because yes, he got to 63. He's, in my opinion, going to surpass that and be on his own ninth all time. Is it crazy to think maybe he could get to 76 if he kept driving like this and stayed in it for the next 3 years or so? I don't think that's crazy.
0: By the way, that just shows you've made it. Congrats on getting some Twitter hate.
6: That's fine.
0: Red badge of courage. Brad, I hear what Alexis is putting down. I didn't know if Denny was going to be broken from the way last year ended or not. And obviously, anybody that thought he was wrong.
7: I would agree. And I think if you go back and look at his career, anytime his back is against the wall, he has the ability to just up his game that much more. And you look at whether it was knee surgery that he had for the first time and went and won Martinsville in Texas immediately after, to, you know, breaking his back and missing a handful of races, and still, by the end of the year, was able to keep a winning streak alive. Took him all the way to the finale that year to win at Homestead Miami Speedway, but he still did it, to all of the other things that have gone on. And you look at all of the, not just winning seasons, but the multi-win seasons that he's been stringing together. He is racing at an elite level, but I think is what is most impressive about this is Denny is not the guy that necessarily, when something knocks him down, you see him go into panic mode. He is taking control of these races, and now for 2 weeks in a row, he starts on the pole, gets sent to the back for two very different reasons, from Nashville to Michigan, and then still drives his way to the front and wins the race, but at no point did you ever see him panic. And the one thing Hamlin talks about often is how he constantly is managing his goals. And if he's running 15th, he might say to himself, okay, we need to get to 10th. But all of a sudden, if opportunity presents itself, he gets up in the top five. Hey, maybe we can finish third today, or maybe we can win. And I think that's one of the special things about him. He's constantly managing his goals. He's not the one that says on lap one, I just have to go for it and drive through the field. He knows how to put whole races together.
6: I think that's a perfect point, and I think yesterday's race is a perfect example of that, because he, you know, in Nashville, I feel like when he got sent to the back, he was able to kind of work his way up pretty quickly, you know, and he it didn't seem like there was any trouble on their part in getting from the back to the front in Nashville. Yesterday, that was not the case. There was some parts of stage one where he was mired in the 30s, and it didn't look like he was going to get out of that. And just to Brad's point, they didn't panic. He didn't panic. The team didn't panic. They knew what they had to do. They methodically worked on it. Finally got to where they felt like the car was great. And then, I mean, that three-wide pass, you know, that final pass was an amazing move.
0: And then it was over.
6: And then it was over. Awesome. And he won by the biggest margin in the next gen era.
0: Well, aside from starting in the back, he got spun in one of the crashes.
6: Right.
0: And was pointed the wrong way on the racetrack.
6: Exactly.
0: And managed to get pointed in the right direction and go on and win it. Dale Earnhardt Jr. invoked a name on the Prime broadcast that I've not heard in a long, long time. And that was David Pearson. He said he's very Silver Fox-like. You got to be of a certain age to appreciate this. But Pearson was methodical. He laid back. And you didn't even know he was there until you got to the last 25% of the race. I'm starting to see that more and more from Denny Hamlin.
6: I agree wholeheartedly. But I will say when Dale mentioned that, I thought, is that kind of like a backhanded compliment? Because the Silver Fox meaning you're old, you know,
0: yeah.
6: But you're still a sly fox. Like, I think, you know, it is fits him perfectly, and he is not old. He's 45 years old. Yeah. You know, in the grand scheme of things, he's not old. In the field, he is old. But he's doing things that other drivers at that age wish they were able to do or wish they could have done. Even incredible drivers at that age weren't able to do.
0: Brad, with that in mind, is there, you mentioned, you know, Kyle Busch was Rowdy Busch and he charged and sometimes just won races by absolutely smothering everybody. Is there a Denny Hamlin way or is it just whatever the way is that day?
7: I think the Denny Hamlin way, and we're learning a lot more about this as time goes on and through his podcast, because he talks about a lot of things, but he actually truly does put in the work. And you hear of drivers, you hear it, you heard it about Jimmy Johnson, we change a race car and all of a sudden it hurt his driving style. Same for Kyle Busch, or we lose practice now and all of a sudden that hurts what they do. Denny has the ability to continue to adapt. And when it comes to a racing IQ, I don't know that anyone has a higher one. But he puts in the work, and these are the things we don't see. This is the guy that, after qualifying Saturday at Darlington, goes back to the Joe Gibbs Racing Shop that night in Mooresville and spends a couple of hours on the simulator helping with the tire model. You know, these aren't things that he is posting on social media or talking about. I also think he just outworks everyone, and his experience and demeanor inside of the race car allows him to continue to compete at an elite level, plus his natural talent.
6: He has to have more hours in the day than everybody else.
0: Yeah, he does.
6: Because I don't know how he fits it all in.
0: Well, what is it? Luck is when preparation meets opportunity.
6: Yeah. Mm-hmm.
0: Right now, he's showing up prepared. Let's give you, in that vein, the Toyota Performance Report, brought to you by Toyota Racing. Your race, your story. 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Top three spots again for the Toyota brand. Denny Hamlin, Eric Jones, nice run there for Legacy Motor Club in second. And Bubba Wallace finally puts a Band-Aid on the bleeding there, and he comes in third. Chase Briscoe was 10th. 13th went to Riley Herbst. Decent run there. John Hunter Nemechek, 14th. Ty Gibbs back in 25th. 31st belongs to Christopher Bell. More on Bell a little bit later on. And Tyler Reddick, his first DNF of the season, finishes 35th. That is our Toyota Performance Report.
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0: Fast Talk here on PRN, the Performance Racing Network. Brad Gilley, they raced in the Irish Hills of Michigan and set a record for cautions. What is going on? For the first 10 races of the year, we had virtually no yellows, and now it seems like the last three races, Charlotte, Nashville, and Michigan, the record crews are working overtime.
1: Yeah, I would not have expected that. And poor Connor Zilich is the first two cautions on lap two and just a few laps later, and for the third week in a row finishes last. And then not only did we have a big one, but we had a second big one. And we also had probably one of the hardest hits this next-gen car has seen, with a 20-minute red flag to repair the safer barrier that was very much dented in. Did not expect this at all. I thought we were going to be watching a lot of green flag running, some fuel mileage, and a lot of what we typically see at Michigan. I was pleasantly surprised.
0: 11 cautions. Brad Gilley's reference there to Seabell, about as hard as you're going to see the crash between him and Chase Elliott.
2: It was an insane impact. I mean, you know, him and Chase Elliott are running pretty much side by side. Chase Elliott is starting to get out of shape, thinks he's going to spin, and then all of a sudden his car just shoots to the right, and Christopher Bell happened to be in the wrong place at the wrong time. Bell took the brunt of it. If you haven't seen it up there, it's all over social media. You could certainly find it. But it was an insane impact. They showed where his side window came out and got the transponder, I guess, for Kyle Larson's in car, and just the way that window shot. I mean, it's insane. He's luckily okay, from what we understand. He was evaluated and released from the care center. He did not speak afterwards, and there was some information on social media last night about how he could potentially have wrist and ankle injuries, and that Joe Gibbs Racing would evaluate him during this week to see where he stands for this weekend at Pocono. But sending him our best, obviously. But you have to be thankful for what these cars are capable of doing. I mean, the safety that NASCAR has built into these cars is incredible, and I'm so thankful for it.
0: Well, you and I were texting each other during that part of the race because we didn't know Michigan doesn't have lights.
2: Right.
0: How long is it going to take to fix that wall? I think 9 o'clock was their hard stop time.
2: Yep. Mm-hmm.
0: And so they were racing the clock a little bit there. Turns out the crew did a great job. They put a patch on the wall, and away we went. There was another poignant part of that prime broadcast where Dale Earnhardt Jr. is talking about the safety improvements to the track and the wall. And all of that came about from the day. I just thought, wow, he handled that so well. He handled that masterfully. I don't know how many people can do that.
2: Yeah.
0: So good on you, Dale Jr. That was well done. And good on NASCAR for all the massive improvements they've made. So it paid off in a big way. Brad, we can't get out of here without talking about Carson Hocevar. He has a good day. He comes on and finishes fifth, and he's solid in the points right now. But once again, he's involved in an incident, and I don't know, is that clearly his fault, or is there a tendency for us, if he's around, to just say, look, he did it again?
1: I would say the latter. I don't think that was his fault at all. That was a racing incident.

0: went, we probably wouldn't have seen that. Now, Hocevar was involved, there's no question, and he's earned that reputation, don't get me wrong. But in this particular case, I don't put the onus on him for that big wreck.
1: You know, and credit again to Dale Jr., he was the one on the broadcast that was like, hey, maybe, you know, you guys didn't notice this, but Kyle Larson had a little bit of a moment. And you know, so that racing IQ, that acumen that he has to be able to look at that when everybody else is looking at it and the first thing they say is, oh, well, it was Carson Hocevar. You know, that's valuable to have in the booth for sure.
2: I think there is a little bit of this. Well, if he's around, it's his fault.
1: Yeah.
2: Right. We saw this 2 years ago with Chastain, mm-hmm. 2 or 3 years ago. It was always Ross Chastain's fault. Cars aren't fast enough.
1: Not this year.
0: That's a different story.
2: That is tough to watch. I mean, early in that race, Chastain was ready to go a lap down under the green.
1: Yeah.
2: With two cautions in the first period. And they'd caught him and were going to put him a lap down. But I think this is going to be interesting. We're going to talk about the big winners. And it's even more fun. We'll talk about the big losers from Michigan next.
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0: we spent the first 10 minutes of the show talking about Denny Hamlin, so we already give him credit for being the biggest winner, and thank you for the nice Cowboys tribute, Denny. You topped that off nicely. Brad Gilley, who else left Michigan as a big winner in your mind?
1: Oh, man.
0: Give me one.
2: If he does not, give me
1: one. I'm going to reach way back on this one. Alexis knows where I'm going. How about old Erik Jones?
2: Yes!
1: With a runner-up finish.
0: 18
1: points out of chase contention right now.
0: Yeah. That's the even better part. It's not like that's lost in space.
1: Yeah.
0: Counting for something.
1: And, oh, and by the way, Denny won.
2: And it's a trend. He's had pretty good races over the last 3 or 4 weeks, and he has, you know, I think he was as far down as like 30th or something, you know, just a few, like 5 weeks ago, and he's worked his way all the way up to be, you know, just a few points out of chase contention. So great race for Erik Jones, but also, you know, great that it's becoming a little bit of a trend for them and that team. But they're in Toyotas, too. We talked about this in the break. Toyotas, I think you think about winners. You think about winners coming out of Michigan, and really this entire season, it's Toyotas. I mean, they are leaps and bounds above everybody else.
0: It feels like you can just watch.

0: watch the race without even knowing.
1: Yep.
0: And they look faster.
1: Sure.
0: They glue to the racetrack better. They get through the air better. And I don't know about any of that stuff. I'm just watching the race.
1: Sure.
0: And I'm going like, huh, look at that.
1: Yeah.
0: week in, week out. Yeah. Who else was a big winner, Alexis?
1: Oh, gosh. Well, there's quite a few. I would say Joey Logano in seventh. You know, Joey Logano, the Fords have had, a pretty abysmal season. They have one win, Ryan Blaney at Phoenix. This year, they every week in and week out, they seem to struggle. The 22 team mightily has struggled over the past month, 2 months, to come home with a seventh place finish, make up some points on some guys that also are having some trouble that got crashed out of the race or whatever, to be able to take advantage of that situation, finish in the top 10, a seventh place. And even he said it in his post race. He said, look, I'm not used to saying, oh, this was a really good day when I finished seventh. He said, but that's where we are. And today was a really good day because I finished seventh. So he's being a realist.
0: He admits that.
1: Yes.
0: Yeah, that's true. I mentioned him earlier. I'm going to go with Bubba Wallace.
1: Yeah.
0: Third place finish. He'd been finishing down in the 30s. The last race, it was like, when's this going to stop? And you could think, oh, no, he could be spiraling. He got through a couple of crashes. That was a big thing, because the number of cars that were out of this race was pretty hefty at the end of it. Surviving was a big part, but he did. He got a third. We'll go into points a little bit later on, but didn't have a bad day there. So for Bubba Wallace, he leaves there a big winner. All right, Brad, we go to the other side of the slate. To every alpha, there is an omega. Give me a big loser from Michigan.
2: I would say, gosh, it's in a lot of ways it's hard to say. I'm going to say the biggest loser was Ryan Preece, and for a couple of different reasons. He had the incident on pit road with Ty Gibbs and then was involved in one of the incidents, none of his making, a little bit later on in the race. In fact, Preece was going into this just talking about how bad Michigan has been for him throughout his career, and it's almost like a comedy of mistakes and errors and crazy things that could happen, and that trend continued. But the biggest hit is Ryan Preece dropped out of chase contention. The bigger hit, he would not be outside of chase contention had the appeals panel gotten it right and given him back his 25 points that he lost from the incident at Texas.
1: That's a good one.
0: Tough time. Yeah, he's averaging something like 27th in his last four races. That doesn't feed the bulldog.
1: Yeah,
0: Alexis?
1: Certainly does not. I know you said we were going to get to points later, but I'm going to get to him right now.
0: You're going to tie that into points, aren't you?
1: I'm going to get to him right now because, for me, the biggest loser was Tyler Reddick. You know, obviously he had a very fast race car, got caught up in the incident. I think it was the Hosovar, incident. Mm-hmm. And he went into the day with, I think, a 97-point lead, and he left with a 51-point lead. There was a time when people were like, no one is going to catch him for the regular season championship. He's just so far out there. He's got such a cushion. There's no way. Well, Denny Hamlin said,
0: "Yes,
1: you know, watch this." And he now, has cut it almost 50 points in 1 week. So, I would say he's the biggest loser, at least when it comes to points.
0: I would say Denny would said, hold my beer, but Connor's not old enough.
1: Right, exactly.
2: Oh, man. Nice.
0: Connor Zillage can't do that. That's who my loser is. 3 weeks in a row.
1: Yeah.
0: Four. You get that if that's a team that doesn't have the money and the finances and they run a few laps and park. This is not supposed to happen.
1: So dejected. No. He was so the in-car audio that they played at his second spin. And he's just like, oh, come on, man. Like, what, can I catch a break? I felt for the kid. I really did.
0: He needs – I'm not going to say anything about Pocono. That's tough. That's probably going to be a long day. Maybe San Diego, maybe Sonoma back-to-back. He's a pretty good road course racer. He can find his bearings.
1: Build a little more confidence back up.
0: Because now there's zero confidence.
1: Yes.
0: Right now, I'm thinking he probably dreads getting on the plane to go to the track.
2: Oh, they're hurting.
0: Yeah, they're hurting, and I don't know that gets turned around, especially with the hype that he came into the season. He's going to win, not just be good.
1: Yep.
0: He's going to win races.
1: Yep.
0: He's going to challenge SVG on the road courses. He's going to do this. He's going to do that. Part of that problem, though, and I can't help but think this, is that Trackhouse has lost not just a step. I feel like they've lost a bunch of steps. And Brad, you and I have followed. And Alexis, too, we have followed Ross Chastain's career closely, one, because he's worked. got to know him, and this team looks like a shadow team.
2: Yeah, they've had good days, but they've not had great days yet. You know, Ross yesterday with a 16th place finish actually jumped up a couple of spots in the standings, but they manufactured that.
0: Yeah,
2: I mean, this was a car, to your point, Doug, at the end of stage one, he was running the risk of going a lap down on a 2-mile racetrack. But then you go back to Dover in the All-Star race. Connor Zilich ends up having a 5th-place finish, one where he drove through the field after having a pit road penalty. And Shane Van Gisbergen had an amazing night going on in the Coca-Cola 600 and was fast again at Nashville. They've had some highlights, but what they've not done is just simply been able to put everything together. And then you hear this from drivers all the time, the metric. I want to go to the next race and be in group number 2 because that's the preferred group to practice and the preferred group to qualify. But if you're constantly finishing last or in the bottom half of the field, you're not going to be in group 2. You're not going to have those advantages, and it just keeps stacking upon itself. They need, and maybe that cure is going to be Naval Base Coronado in San Diego and or Sonoma Raceway.
1: Yeah, I mean, you look at SVG, and we've talked about him a couple times, you know, the last few weeks about how well he's doing on ovals. Well, his Cinderella story turned into a bit of a pumpkin this weekend at Michigan. He did not have a good race, and so he's going to be looking at getting to
0: and
1: those
0: road courses.
1: And
0: they were never good.
1: No.
0: At any point during the day.
1: It was a rough day for them, yeah.
0: Did you say, well, okay, maybe they get a top 15 out of that. That wasn't. All right. Even though Alexis kind of cheated, she looked at the answers before the test was handed out. We're going to talk about the points next.
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9: 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And I think that that's where our relationship has really thrived the most.
8: NASCAR Network Radio drives business.

0: Well, we're past the halfway mark in the regular season as we grind our way toward the cutoff races for the chase. It's kind of nice to say that, the 10 races that will ultimately decide the championship. Brad, let's start at the top of the ticket, so to speak. We hinted about this a moment ago, but Tyler Reddick's once insurmountable lead is not so insurmountable now.
1: No, and it's interesting. Over the past couple of weeks, as Denny has been winning races, you know, he gets asked about, well, do you think about the regular season championship? And this goes back to what we were talking about earlier, Denny constantly readjusting his goals. And he was like, no, not really thinking about it. We can win the championship from second. And that's what he has said. Well, now, all of a sudden, it's within reach. It was like a perfect storm. Tyler Reddick has a bad day where Denny Hamlin wins the race again. About the only thing Tyler had going for him in that is Denny started at the back and didn't get any points in stage number one. But still, now that gap is closing 51 points. Now, I don't know that Ryan Blaney in third is going to be able to close that gap any further, but I love the idea that as we thought Tyler Reddick was going to walk away with the regular season championship, nope, things might change here over the next 11 races.
0: Alexis, I feel like this is a mouse eating an elephant.
2: One bite at a time.
0: That's what Denny has been doing to this big lead that Reddick had.
2: Yeah, I mean, for sure, because it did seem insurmountable at one point. It was like, okay, well, you know, everybody was like, well, it's a foregone conclusion. Tyler Reddick's going to win the regular season championship. And then just by fate and circumstances and a bunch of wins and the 15 points that come with wins every time, Denny Hamlin has been able to, as you said, one bite at a time, chip away at that lead. And I think when you look at, you know, we're going to Pocono. We very well could be talking about another Denny Hamlin win next Monday from Pocono. Yes. When you talk about the road courses, I don't think you're looking as much about wins at the road courses, but I think he can survive those. I think he can get good finishes and not have anything to really be detrimental to him. And then you talk about North Wilkesboro and, you know, all these other racetracks that are coming down the pipe, and it's suddenly you're like, oh, wait, this seems like it might be Denny Hamlin's fertile territory.
0: Denny
2: here
0: needs to whole serve two road courses.
2: And I think he can. Yeah. I think he absolutely can.
0: Top 10 his way. Brad, the other thing that kind of pops out to me looking inside the top 16 right now, Carson Hocevar is seventh. Daniel Suarez is ninth. And this is not like being seventh and ninth four races into the season. We're stacking up some races now. This is 15 races in, and these two guys are inside the top 10 in points.
1: Yeah, that was going to be my 1A when we were talking about some of the great performances from Michigan, because both of those drivers at Spire Motorsports raced their way to the lead yesterday. In fact, Hocevar even started with the lead at Michigan International. But I know Daniel Suarez, they won the Coca-Cola 600 in part on strategy, but also with a fast race car that held off on multiple restarts, the top contenders of the day. And here goes Suarez again at a track where he had won before in the O'Reilly Auto Parts Series, out there driving to the front. I'm impressed. And right now, Spire is sort of going where Hendrick goes, but there were times in that Michigan race that I felt Spire was better than Hendrick on the racetrack.
0: Spire, at one time, Alexis, apologies, they were almost a punchline. Well, you go to Spire, they spend a lot of money, but they don't get a lot of results. All of a sudden, that's changed.
2: Yeah, and it's interesting, too, when you think about it, because we talk about the big three teams. We talk about the teams that have the most manufacturer support, and they have this and they have that. And you look at what Spire's capable of doing and what they have been doing. You look at what 2311 has been doing, and we're seeing these teams that aren't the top dogs in the manufacturers still be able to kind of outrun what we think or thought previously that they were capable of. And that's really impressive to me, especially when you think about Daniel Suarez and where he was and where he is now. And I bet you he's thinking, man, you know, I made a good decision. Now, obviously, everything's cyclical, and who knows what the future holds. But right now, his move was a good one.
0: Yeah, I agree with you wholeheartedly. I'm thinking, what did they buy in Suarez?
2: Right.
0: And apparently, they bought a pretty good race car driver. Brad Gilley, another kind of thing that catches my eye here. Let's go down to 16th. Austin Cindric, Alexis mentioned this earlier, is camped out there. Right behind him, Penske teammate Joey Logano. Which one of those two is more likely to make the chase? 16th place Austin Cindric, or the 17th place, Joey Logano.
1: If I have to pick between the two, one or the other, I really have to go with experience on this. You know, Logano, they had four races in a row of 30th or worse, and that's what buried him down in the points. But Joey Logano is also a three-time champion. Paul Wolf, as a crew chief, is also a three-time champion. They know how to manufacture race days, and I do feel like here over the past couple of weeks, they've done a really good job of putting their head down and saying, we're not going to swing for the fences. We need to get a bunch of base hits right now. Let's build a foundation, at least get ourselves into the postseason and go from there. And that's what they're working on right now. There are a couple of challenging races coming up, no question about that, with two road courses and some unique tracks as well. But I feel like Joey Logano and Paul Wolf have the experience behind them, plus the talent. If I had to pick one or the other, I would take him over Cindric.
2: I mean, it's hard not to go that way.
0: Right.
2: You know what I mean? Like, that's what your gut tells you because of the fact that that experience is there and that it means something. That experience means something. But I will say I have been – it's hard because obviously Ford has had a tough season. Penske has had a tough season. But I'm almost impressed with what Austin Cindric has been able to do.
1: Oh,
2: because
1: my gosh, yeah.
2: He has done a lot more than what we're used to seeing him do in a season where we know that their cars aren't running very well. So that in itself is impressive to me.
0: Here's my one downfall part of Joey Logano. Their margin for error is zero.
2: Yeah.
0: Before, when they've won these championships, they always had a few cards left over to play. They don't have any right now.
2: Yeah.
0: And Brad used the swing for the fences a moment ago. They used to be able to play that card because if you swung for the fence and you got one over, it guaranteed you that you continued to play. It helps you, gives you a nice points bonus, but it doesn't lock you into the promised land. Joey's got a tough fight, and that and the fact that, yeah, they had a seventh place finish at Michigan. They're just not fast.
2: I mean, and that's the thing, right? Okay, so we're talking about will they make the chase? Potentially. Potentially Joey might. Usually we're talking about will Joey win the championship. Racing the way they're
1: great
2: racing,
1: point.
2: The cars that they're in, yeah, right now, they may make the chase, but they're not winning a championship. Not in their current form. It's not happening.
0: That's a good point. And Brad, you echoed that. I guess I'm guilty. I need to rethink my thinking. Can you do that? I'm not even sure that's possible. But the way it works this year, before, with the old system, win in advance, you could get in at 16th, win a race, boom, you're on to the next round. Brad, that's not going to work anymore.
1: No, there are no more rounds. And it's funny, but right before you said that, I was just thinking along a similar line that, yeah, you know, in I think his second championship, they had so many well-timed wins. You know, we start the playoffs and he wins a race. We get to the next round and he wins a race. You know, them winning the first race of the third round has been what's put them into the championship round, which they've been able to execute. You don't have that anymore. You're going to have to hit the ground running at Darlington Raceway, and you're just going to have to keep moving forward and forward and forward. And guess what? If you make the chase 16th, you're going to be at a 100-point deficit to the guy that goes in as the regular season champion. So already you're that far behind, and you only have 10 races to do it. Think about that. You'll have to make up at least 10 points on what was the best car in the field all season long.
0: But let's just keep in mind, Denny Hamlin just made up, went from 122 in three races to being 51 back. So it's not impossible.
2: It's not.
0: It's most likely improbable, but not impossible. Green flag, black flag is next.
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4: 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Brad Keselowski's off into the dirt as well.
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4: 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We got cars sideways. It's Christopher Bell. He spins and collects a couple cars.
7: Side by side, Austin Cindric has him at the line, and he will take the lead into one.
4: Here comes Shane Van Gisbergen on the bottom. He's looking for second.
8: Now Chris Buescher fired out of a cannon in turn two. He's right into the rear bumper of Packett.
4: Oh, it's a multi-car accident. I want to say 15, 20 cars. Guys, that took out about two-thirds of the field.
9: We have a fight on pit road between two crew guys. One of them is with Ty Gibbs. One is with Brad Keselowski.
7: Blaney, bottom of the racetrack. Chastain makes it three wide. He'd like to take a spot here on the backstretch, and he charges. He wants the lead in turn three. Ross Chastain shot out of a cannon from the sixth starting spot. He has already moved up to second. The battle now for third on the high side. Kyle Larson, Riley Herbst challenging low.
4: Kyle Larson moves up to the top side. Going to lose a little bit of ground.
10: This is PRN.

0: it's a fun time of the year as far as the racing schedule is concerned, because points do seem to magnify every race. The results are intensified because we are creeping closer and closer to the cutoff for the chase. I'm also curious to find out when we get there, and we talked about it at the tail end of the last segment, will the teams that are 10th through 16th just be decoration? Are they only there to fill out the numbers brackets, Alexis?
1: TBD.
0: Yeah.
1: I mean, you know, when you think about it and you try to crunch the numbers and you just look at, you know, what it's going to mean to have a 10-race stretch where you're on your game, because you know somebody's going to be. Somebody is going to be on their game for most, if not all, of the 10-race stretch. And if it's one of those guys in the front.
0: It's more than likely, Brad, to be one of those guys
1: yes.
0: in the front because they've been there all year long.
1: Exactly.
2: And look, typically the Coca-Cola 600 is the point where we see a transition, and who was good during the first third of the whole season or first half of the regular season might not be the team who is good as we get into the summer months. But guess what? That has not changed yet, at least after the Coca-Cola 600, because the last 2 weeks have shown a lot of the same players, and boy, it doesn't look like they're letting up anytime soon.
0: And I'm curious, when we get done with this year, will the 10th through the 16th seeds have made any noise? Will somebody in there break out and make a little title run, you know, and try to be the small college in the NCAA? I don't know. It'll be fun to watch. Let's go to this little segment.
3: It's time for another edition of Green Flag, Black Flag.
4: It's just something we do because the public demands it. Here we are again. Green Flag, Black Flag. I read carefully prepared statements. Our panel thinks them over very carefully. If they agree with said statement, it gets a green flag. If they disagree, if they're all in agreement, yeah. We'll start with Brad Gilley today. Denny Hamlin should always start at the back of the pack.
2: Green flag. Because guess who's entertained? We are. I remember back during 2020 in COVID, I started running some stats after 10 races, and I want to say like 5 of them or 8 of them, something like that. He went to the back for various reasons, and like 3 of them he won. I mean, it was just incredible to see how well he does when he has to drive through the field.
4: Doug Rice.
0: I'm going to agree with Brad. It's kind of fun to see him do it, knowing he can do it. One of the few guys that can pass that many cars.
4: Alexis.
1: Yeah, I'm going to go ahead and give us the in unison. Wow. He probably would not like to start in the back every race, just, you know, out of ease of operation. But I think it would certainly be something that's entertaining for myself and anybody watching.
4: Yeah, seems to do it well. Doug Rice, Legacy Motor Club will see a win this year.
0: Brad Gilley's looking at me with his eyes are burning because he's.
2: Someone just asked Doug Kent. You just asked Doug if someone is going to win.
0: No, yeah. No, Black Flag. Brad just pushed me over the edge there.
4: Alexa.
0: Bless their heart.
1: I'm going to say Green Flag. Why not? You know, we've got a couple super speedways left. I feel like it could happen there. Well, as far as the other racetracks are concerned, you're going to have to knock the Denny Hamlins and the, you know, and the Tyler Reddicks out first.
0: I will say this before Brad talks. Eric Jones was definitely mad that he did not win.
1: Yeah.
0: And talked like he felt like he should win.
1: Yeah.
0: That's a big step forward.
1: Absolutely.
0: You
1: know,
4: Brad, what do you think?
2: Love that. Hey, look, we've got Darlington coming up. Remember, Eric Jones has won twice there. But I'll say Black Flag. I think there are too many other people taking trophies right now.
4: Yeah.
2: I know that's a shock, Doug.
0: Woo!
4: All right.
0: Your boy Eric Jones going to be disappointed in you, Brad.
1: Mm-hmm. I can't believe I was the one with the optimistic view
2: there. I
1: love
2: that.
0: That is shocking.
4: Let's see if you're as optimistic about this one, Alexis. Here we go. Sorry, but it's just not in the cards for Brad Keselowski to see a win this year.
1: Oh, yeah, green flag. Yeah, I'm going. I mean, just because they're in Fords. I mean, just that alone seems to be a handicap right now. And so, yeah, I'm going to go ahead and say black flag on that.
4: Brad.
2: I will say, now present the question again.
4: Yeah, it's just not in the cards for Brad Keselowski to see a win this year.
2: You know what? I'll say black flag because I think it is in the cards for Keselowski to get a win.
4: Hmm. Carrot Adventure.
2: I'll
4: guess
2: be the
4: where?
2: Optimistic one this year.
1: We need at least one.
2: That's right.
4: All right, Doug.
0: green flag. As much as I want to see Bad Brad win a race, there's other cars that are just outperforming them week in and week out.
1: Yeah.
2: See, I knew Doug's answer, so I had to do something.
0: There you go.
4: Okay. All right, back to Brad for this one. Josevar will win this year. See another win.
2: Green flag. Yeah, I think he had a couple of down weeks after, say, Texas, but I think he's sort of back to form right now. Green flag.
4: All right, Doug Rice.
0: Green flag. Oh,
1: yeah. Same. Green flag. Same. I mean, I think when you look at this, the speed that they're coming to at the racetrack, you know, every week it seems like it's going to be something that happens, yeah.
4: All right, we've got time for a little cherry on the top here, Doug Rice.
0: Uh-oh.
4: Here we go. Of the four calendar months that contain some summer days, June is the best one.
0: No, black flag.
4: Oh. Well, what is the best one?
0: In my mind, I'm a big July guy. I like everything about July.
4: Everything.
0: Baseball starts to mean more. You get to cook out a little bit more. It's consistently hot enough to get in the pool. I'm a July person of the summer months.
1: Alexis. Are we talking May, June, July, August?
4: No, we're talking June, July. July, August, and September contains some
1: summer
4: days.
1: Well, I'm going September then.
4: You're going what?
1: Wow. September.
4: September, so yeah. You say black flag.
1: Yeah, I say black flag. September, my son's birthday is in September. I feel like September, you can have some still summery days, but you can have some that are a little bit on the cool side.
4: Right.
1: So, yeah, I'm going September.
4: Brad Gilley.
2: I'll say black flag, but because they all have virtue. June, the grass is still green. That won't be the same in July or August, at least not here in Texas.
4: Yeah.
2: July, we have July 4th. Well, August is just hot, and hey, look, September.
1: Yeah, I don't know about August. Cool August is like
4: leave
1: yeah.
4: one out. It's August.
0: You know, I may want to change my vote to September because Alexis just reminded me that football season starts in September.
4: Ah,
1: yeah.
4: There you go.
1: Yeah. Yeah.
4: And when we think of summer, we naturally think of football, right?
0: Well, yes, we do.
2: Oh, that's awesome.
4: All right, Doug Rice.
0: I hate getting called out. It's just terrible. All right, we got to take a timeout. We'll be right back with one last thing.
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0: Thanks a bunch for tuning in to Fast Talk. We know you have a lot of options for your listening pleasure, and we appreciate it. And we've got some folks that listen devoutly every week. Why? I'm not sure, but we appreciate you. We do love you a lot, and thanks a lot. As we get on here, we try to have a little fun, but also impart some information, and it was fun. This was an interesting race to break down, Alexis.
1: It was, absolutely. It was an interesting race to watch. I found it thoroughly entertaining.
0: A lot to chew on in this one. Brad, I think this one could have been a turning point race with the poor Reddick finish and the Denny Hamlin win and a couple of other folks that really needed a good day getting those.
2: Yeah, I would agree with you. If you look at the point standings, it's hard to believe that after 15 races now, we see movement of three positions. That's
0: right.
2: How much Christopher Bell dropped. Four positions. That's how much Bubba Wallace gained. We had already talked about the gap that Denny Hamlin closed on Tyler Reddick. A lot of that has to do with the fact that NASCAR added 15 extra points for a race win compared to what they had before, and you could have 20 now on second place. So that is the fun thing right now, is that we still get this deep into the season.
0: Alexis, I know we've talked a lot about the dominance of Toyota, as well we should have. I don't know that it's foregone that they win the title, because last year we had two championships, and I realize it was a different point system, come down to the very last race. One of them won by the guy that won the most races, Corey Heim. Then we saw Connor Zillich let one slip away at the tail end, and Jesse Love won it. But maybe the different point system this year makes that less likely.
1: I think it does. I think it certainly makes it less likely. I think, you know, we sit here right now and there's still a lot of racing left to do. And this sport is such a grind. There's so much happens within a season that we're talking about certain players right now that we might not still be talking about when the chase starts in, 11 weeks or something like that. And so you just never know. Where we sit right now, it looks like, yeah, it's going to be a battle of the Toyotas between Tyler Reddick and Denny Hamlin. But things change so rapidly in this sport that, there's no telling. So please, either way, it's going to be entertaining.
0: Brad, we mentioned Corey Heim. Of course, he won the truck race, even though he's not racing full-time this year. And it was announced that he has secured a full-time ride a couple of days ago for 23-11 Racing. How impactful is that going to be, and how quickly will they feel that impact in Cup next year?
2: I think they'll feel it very quickly. And I know we gave credit, and Alexis even mentioned earlier, you did on the Toyota rundown. Riley Herbst is doing some good things in that car right now. Corey Heim obviously has a world of talent. I love the way 23-11 announced this to the world and basically said, you can stop leaving comments in our post. Corey Heim is finally going to run full-time in the Cup Series, but I think he is going to be an instant contributor and performance enhancer to 23-11.
0: Alexis, is this a case of the rich getting richer? I think 23-11's rich.
1: Certainly. I mean, it's to a certain extent, but okay, look at who we talked about earlier in the show and Connor Zillich, and look at the hype that he came in with, and look at the rookie season that he is having. Now, don't get me wrong. I think Corey Heim is going to be a great race car driver and be in the NASCAR Cup Series for a very long time. But when you come in as a rookie and you are now suddenly competing week in and week out, longer races, harder races, much more diverse talent in the field, I think it might not be as easy as we think it might be for Corey.
0: I feel like Heim does have – I like the fact he's getting a dozen races this year.
1: Sure, absolutely.
0: In Cup to go out there and get a little bit used to this and won't come in cold. I mean, the water's still going to be deep, and it's probably going to be chilly when he gets thrown in Daytona, but not as much so as maybe Zillich was.
1: Let's revisit this time next year. Yeah. And see where he's at. And he may have, and I'm sure he will have flashes of brilliance, but I do not think it's going to be all roses.
0: Yeah, I think it's easy to give flowers now, but we'll see if they will quickly. Let's jump quick. Give me a Pocono prediction, Brad Gilley.
2: Denny Hamlin, the track where he got his first win 20 years ago.
1: I mean, look, earlier. It is so hard not to go with Denny Hamlin right now. It just,
0: I'm going to make this a three for all.
1: Yeah.
0: Yeah. I think
2: someone's going to win.
0: Wins this. Denny Hamlin. Let's just leave it there. Thanks a lot for tuning in. Remember, keep it between the navigational beacons.
1: Between the buoys.
0: 5 o'clock somewhere.
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4: Richard Childress took a moment in Michigan this past weekend to remember his driver and friend, Kyle Busch. Here's what Richard had to say.
6: You know, Kyle will go down in history as one of the greatest race drivers that that's ever been. You know, he's definitely, he'll be in the Hall of Fame. I'd love to see him, put him in it right away. He helped RCR when we needed it. He came right in and we won three races the first part of the year. Got a little off and we had a lot of opportunities to win other races and we just didn't finish and capitalize on them. But I think his legacy is going to be that he was a man that, you know, a lot of people thought he was tough to deal with and that we wouldn't last long. But he is a man that loves this sport. He loved it so much he wanted to see his family carry on and to watch what he had going on with Brexton. And I would go to the race over at Millbridge and watch them race together and just see the enjoyment in Kyle's eye watching his son race. Was just unbelievable. His legacy will be in history. He'll go down as one of the greatest drivers of all times. He's won over 200 races, and just all of us are going to miss him. You guys and ladies are going to miss having him in here after a win.
4: Richard also said in this that there's no pressure on Brexton, but that number 8 with that specific style that Kyle himself designed, we'll be waiting for him whenever he's ready. For PRN's Garage Pass, this is Andrew Kerwin.
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8: Welcome to PRN at the Track. I'm Lenny Baticki. Up in this show, we'll chat with Auburndale winner James Seawright. Then we'll get prepping tips for the Dirt Car Nationals Tour from Christy Osborne. And we'll have a conversation with Pulaski County winner Carl Bejewski. But first, let's get to our What's Hot. We'll start Tennessee at I-75. Corey Hedgecock got that one. Alex Miller and Ashton Higgins split the late model wins at Kingsport. Tazewell went to Clyde Overholt. Chris Woods, a winner in South Carolina at Travelers Rest. Lancaster, South Carolina to Brandy Baker. John Ruggiero Jr. wins Cherokee. Lawrence goes to Billy Rushton. The Cars Tour on a homecoming at Langley Speedway for the winner, Connor Hall. Smart Tour was in Franklin County. Jake Crum won that one. Blue Ridge Outlaw late models in the High Banks of Wythe to Leighton Sullivan. Tyler Bear wins Natural Bridge and Oak Level goes to Joey Washburn. Elizabeth City, North Carolina. Joe Weiss won both late model and sportsman. Chad Benchner won at Harris. Hickory goes to Michael Bumgardner. Bailey Lofton and Brandon White were winners at Gastonia. Friendship, Corey Gordon and Jake Barnacastle split the mod wins. Trey Burke and Dylan Ward winners at Caraway. Bowman Gray Stadium to Burt Myers. Dustin Mitchell wins County Line. East Lincoln to Jay Sessoms. And Alex Vance parks it at Victory Lane at Horsepower Park. And joining us now on the ProFabrication.com hotline, James, they call him Jaws from back in the day, Seawright, the winner of the UARA portion of the races last weekend at Auburndale Speedway in Florida. Hey, James, welcome to the show. First way, I got to find out for sure, where did you get the Jaws nickname on your handle there?
9: Hey, it's a funny story. When I was younger back in go-karts, I was a chubby little feller, and my parents they nicknamed me Jaws because they thought my jaws would be tired with how much I ate.
8: Well, now he's eating up the competition. James Seawright on the ProFabrication.com hotline. 75-lap winner of the UARA race at Auburndale Speedway last weekend. And I saw a Victory Lane photo of you with some dude in a white T-shirt. Typically, drivers have, you know, the pretty trophy girl with them. But it looked like you guys were having a good time together. What's the link between you and the you know, happy guy in the white T-shirt at Victory Lane?
9: That's Dylan Capello from Capello Legal. He's an awesome guy. Glad to have him at the racetrack. Actually, his first time out. So we're always glad when we can perform on nights like that, and hopefully we can get him out some more.
8: Dude, that's a lawyer, a sponsor, and a guy in a white T-shirt looking like he's having the best time. I hope anybody that is within range that, needs his kind of help, that's our kind of people. Dylan, keep going, and appreciate your supporting our guest, James Seawright, on the ProFabrication.com hotline, winning the event down there in the UARA at Auburndale. UARA has kind of developed over the years from one thing to the next. It's a different type late model than maybe the Cars Tour runs. What was the vehicle you were driving at Auburndale?
9: So it's a 2016 Port City car. It was originally ordered as a super and then got converted over to a sportsman prior to us acquiring the car. And I mean, that car has been great. I mean, biggest difference is we can't run coilovers like some of the other late models can, or most of the late models can. We are stuck on a big spring with spec shock. So it's just finding out how to make the geometry all work together.
8: Well, he made it work together and ended up in Victory Lane at Auburndale at the UARA event. James Seawright, our guest on the ProFabrication.com hotline. Understand one of the things that bolted on your car sounds pretty good. What can you tell us about the exhaust system you have?
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8: 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So, UARA, but word that you might be coming up to the Carolinas for some such. What's the future holding that, within reason you can give us some insight to James Seawright, our guest on the ProFab hotline? What's up?
9: So for this year, we're trying to compete as many sportsman races as we can while also competing for a car store championship. First few races, not necessarily ideal, although we should speed in the last two and just situations unfolded that we couldn't control. But we look forward to getting back in the car at North Wilkesboro with the Hettinger Racing Direct Development crew and showing what the car and we're capable of.
8: Well, Ed, it will be an awesome event, and looking forward to having James Seawright, the winner from Auburndale of the UARA division, up at North Wilkesboro come midsummer for the Cars Tour event. And the Hettinger's always putting out great products, so look forward to seeing him continue to move forward. Running these events down in Florida, home turf, what's the family history with racing?
9: So it's my entire family's raced. Both my grandfather's raced, my dad raced, my actual great-grandfather on my dad's side raced. A lot of them from all my dad's side, they mostly ran Florida stuff and Florida locals and traveled a little bit, but not much. And then on my mother's side, her dad was, he ran mountain bike races, dirt bikes, dirt cars, pretty much everything that he could possibly drive up in Pennsylvania and Delaware.
10: Wow. You had no choice. You were born into this deal, and he is certainly upholding the Seawright name. James Seawright, winner of the UARA event at Armourdale, Florida, chatting with us about the long family history he has there. And, you know, getting a win, does this momentum coming off of Armourdale help you as you start to mentally visualize what you're going to be doing in the Cars Tour as the summer months unfold, like North Wilkesboro? What kind of boost is it for you to win?
9: Winning always gives you more confidence, especially going to events like that. But as far as the sportsman side, I think we knew we had this potential for a while, and it was just about making everything work together. I think we're finally putting together season one at the Rattler, one this past weekend, and hopefully we can click off a few more.
10: James Seawright's the driver in it because of a win at Armourdale, the UARA. He is our guest on the profabrication.com hotline. We appreciate you taking the time to join us. Fans, stay with us. We'll be right back.
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10: 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Wife of Mark Voigt, Christy Osborne. Hey, Christy, welcome to the show. And the Hell Tour, as they call it, is upon us. And that tour is the Dirt Car Summer Nationals across Mid-America, 10 states over like 30-plus days, back to back to back. Christy, I look at that tour and I think, how do I even have enough luggage? How do you advise teams and such that with the experience you've had, what do you pack for the Hell Tour?
15: Oh, my gosh. Thanks, Lenny, for having me, first of all. Second of all, it's a week away from today, and I'm already, my kitchen table is full, around the table is full, on the floor is full. Right now, I'm just starting with one suitcase at a time. I got shorts and T-shirts, underwear and socks for the guys. They both have their own suitcases. It's crazy. And then as it gets closer, probably Monday, I start packing the snacks, the healthy snacks, the crackers and chips and whatever I can possibly think, and then start filling the refrigerator and the coolers and everything. And then they will run out on the road. So that's usually where we'll stop by at a Walmart or something and get more waters or sodas. Or
10: oh, my. Electrolytes. Hold on. Yeah. That is amazing. 10 states,
16: The Voigt Racing Team will be going on, and we're chatting with Christy Osborne, the wife of racer Mark Voigt, about the upcoming Dirt Car Nationals Tour, which is affectionately known as the Hell Tour. It goes from Indiana into Illinois into Indiana, Arkansas, Tennessee, Michigan, Missouri, Iowa, Kentucky, Ohio, and Wisconsin. They've had racers from the South win this championship over the years, racers from the North, everywhere. They all kind of converge in dirt late models and do their stuff. June 9th at Brownstown, Illinois, will start it out. July 12th is scheduled to be the final in Oroville, Ohio, at beautiful Wayne County Speedway. But in between, a lot goes on. And I got to believe that the pile of dirty clothes every couple of days has got to be something. How do you even plan to wash all these clothes when you're out on the tour with the crew?
15: Well, it's funny. Mark and Christian, my husband and son, both have their own big basket. And I just keep mine totally separate because of all the grease and oil and everything. And we literally, anytime we get any opportunity to stop by at a laundromat or if we get to come home for some reason, I go on it. I just one basket at a time, but I keep everybody separated just to make it easy and everything. And so we can wash it and put it right back into the suitcase to go back on the road again.
16: A family that washes separately stays together on the Hell Tour. Christy Osborne.
15: I would say Mark and Christian's probably get washed together, but mine doesn't go anywhere near there.
16: That won't pass tech if her stuff's in with theirs. Christy Osborne is our guest on the profabrication.com hotline, which is brought to you by Gasco Gaskets. It's engineered for maximum seal and durability. 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And Christy, you mentioned earlier about snacks and healthy snacks. How about just general food and all? You know, keeping this crew moving, keeping them through the hot summer days and such. What kind of food and victuals are you going to have out there for them?
15: Well, what we do is, like, when we leave the bull ring Tuesday night of next week, as we head the next day to the next place, our goal every time is before we stop at the track, we stop and get lunch. Get one good meal in us, maybe even some leftovers that we have in the hauler, and then we unload the goodies and the car and everything. And then by supper, I usually keep like summer sausage, chicken salads, fruits and vegetables, even some popsicles in the freezer, whatever. So at night, we make our own food. Most tracks will even get a nice sandwich or something, but we make it a point from track to track to stop at a lunch place, usually a mom and pop, and they're all fabulous. I haven't met one along the way that I haven't, you know, and the ones that are so fabulous, you make sure you go back again. You know, we've got them marked.
16: There are wonderful spots to stop at as the Dirt Car Nationals, even though they call it affectionately the Hell Tour. Christy Osborne keeping us updated on what it's like to prepare her team to go out onto this more than a month tour all across 10 different states, racing virtually every 5 days out of the seven, somewhere in there as they go back to back to back, and then maybe a day of travel and such. But what's been surprisingly better that has been expected along the years that you've been running on the tour?
15: There's certain things that have really warmed my heart. And I think when you go up north in Amish country by Rusty Schlenk's neighborhood, there's a lot of Amish, and you see them going down the main streets in their horse and buggies, and the girls, like the daughters, will be waving, and you can't take a picture because it's, you know, it's very, you just don't do that, you know, but what you see is just unreal. And I think just the friends that you meet along the way, it's like every tour we do, you find yourself bunching up with certain ones. You know, you're friends with everybody, but you get close with, you know, one or two people, and you find yourself at every track parking next to them, or even doing lunch with them, or unloading with them. And it's very special. I mean, I can't say that enough. It's warmed my heart over all these years, you know, the people along the way, the friends.
16: The Dirt Car Summer Nationals Tour, known as the Hell Tour because of how hot it is, how long it is, how tough it can be, but how special it is for those warriors and their crews that go along the way. It starts June 9th at Brownstown, Illinois. It ends up July 12th at Wayne County in Ohio. A very, very special time for all these teams. And you could hear our guest, Christy Osborne, on the profabrication.com hotline, how the heart of it is really about the people. Mark Voigt and the team, where can we keep up with them on social media so we could follow the exploits of the racers?
15: Just

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7: 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Shut up. 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
9: 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Hey, Carl, welcome to the show. And, you know, got to start out with, you know, Budzewski is not one of those names we typically think about in stock car racing, Wallace, Earnhardt, Waltrip, things like that. How'd you get your start in motorsports?
10: My mom and dad took me to Franklin County Speedway as a very young child. And, you know, I grew up watching racing there. And it's a super fast 3/8 mile track. And it doesn't matter if you got 5 cars or 20 cars, the racing's always super exciting there. It just promotes good racing. And it just built a passion. I mean, I had the buckets of Matchbox cars and you couldn't keep me out of the dirt.
9: Who was your favorite? Who was your favorite, you know, drivers back in the day?
10: Bobby Allison was my favorite. And then, of course, I stuck with the Allisons, and Davey was my favorite after Bobby had to retire. And we all know the story that, you know, follows the Allisons. So, unfortunately, after that, I kind of transitioned into a Tony Stewart fan for a long time. And, you know, recently I've become a Carson Hosfar fan. So.
9: Well, Carl, I think just right there, you are making up Budzewski fans by the path you're taking. What a great, you know, upbringing, Franklin County Speedway, an awesome track in Central Virginia, and the list of drivers from Allison all the way to Hosovar and Stewart and such. And Carl Budzewski, the Pulaski County winner last weekend. And we got to, you know, talk about the race because D's Lug Nuts podcast put out a video about it. And those last couple of laps there looked like they were incredible. Mike Looney, a Martinsville winner, right to your side. Kyle Dudley, Daniel Silvestri in the field. Lane Woods right there trying to get it away from you as well. What was going through your mind on those last couple of laps, and how did you pull it out?
10: Oh, it was definitely nail-biting, you know. Just stayed focused. My spotter, you know, he's my best friend in life. I'm basically, he's my brother. Different mothers, but he just, he, you know, keeps me under check

0: And we both drive very similarly. It's always elbows out. You know, we want to go. We're not much of a saving tire type person. But, you know, he just talked me through it and just told me to focus on my line and just be aggressive. He told me what I needed to know and where they were. And, you know, we're going for the win there, so anything can happen. So we came out victorious, which I'm very thankful for.
1: 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What do you think of those ProFab headers?
0: Oh, they are the best. Definitely top equipment. You know, they go way back with me, actually. When I was a rookie, Tony, that owns ProFabrication down there, sponsored me a full exhaust system, headers to exhaust tip. So didn't know me from Adam and showed faith and sent it to me, and we've been winning with them ever since.
1: Carl Bajewski, ProFabrication header driver all the way to Victory Lane at Pulaski County Speedway last weekend. Our guest on the ProFab hotline. I saw the hood of your vehicle look like the Chamber of Commerce had put a picture up of that picturesque part of Virginia. What's the what's going on with the great-looking scenery there on the front of your car?
0: Well, it reflects our area that we live in. We live in the Roanoke Valley and service the surrounding areas. So the Cutting Edge of Virginia's outdoor power equipment company that I own. And, you know, we just try to reflect in our community. So it's just got good scenery. My son actually drew that. And so we just had it digitized. Well, he digitized it and that became our logo.
1: I'll tell him it's a really cool logo. Cutting Edge of Virginia driver, Carl Bajewski, our guest on the ProFabrication.com hotline, wheeling it against the likes of Mike Looney, Lane Woods, Kyle Dudley, Daniel Silvestri, and a field of drivers that, you know, could be a highlight anywhere to take that victory. And I understand that the chassis and the componentry, this has been a work in progress. This is the first win on it. In those closing laps, are you starting to hear sounds like, oh, no, Looney's, I might take this from it because I'm starting to hear a clanking? How much of the drama is going through the helmet while you're trying to get, you know, set for that green on the final restart?
0: Well, there's always drama in your head, but, you know, you just got to put those bugs away and, you know, let the sleeping dogs lie where they may. I mean, you got a task at hand. I've always been kind of the opposite of it. I don't get really riled up about things, even before qualifying. I get sleepy. It makes no sense. I just don't, like, there's not that adrenaline spike for me. But once you're strapped in there, it's all business, and you really got to focus. I mean, you know, 2 feet on the track can make or break you big time, and you got to be really good and being repetitive and consistent and being able to hit those marks. So hitting those marks were key, and being as aggressive as possible without, you know, damaging and taking out good friends like Mike Looney. I mean, he's such a class act. And actually, he was just at my shop just before we hopped on the call here. So he stopped in, and he's always been a big supporter of mine. And same here for him. You know, we've grown up and known each other for over 20 years, so he's class act.
1: Man, and so is our guest, Carl Bajewski, our guest on the ProFabrication.com hotline, winning it the right way at Pulaski County Speedway in the Cutting Edge of Virginia race car. You can see that video on D's Lug Nuts podcast site on their Facebook page, and it is something to watch. The pressure mount, and then scooting away is Carl in his race car. 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
0: You can find us on Facebook at Bajewski Motorsports, and also on Instagram, Bajewski Motorsports. We don't post too much on the Instagram thing. I am a 47-year-old guy, so I'm not as keen or up to date with that stuff as I probably should be, but we'll work on getting better with that. But most of the stuff does post to the Facebook page.
1: Carl Bajewski on Facebook and in Victory Lane at Pulaski County Speedway, our guest of the ProFab Hotline. Thanks for taking the time. Fans, stay with us. We'll be right back.
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5: These cars are about to fire it off in anger.
6: 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We got cars sideways. It's Christopher Bell. He spins and collects a couple cars.
5: Side by side, Austin Cindric has him at the line, and he will take the lead into one.
6: Here comes Shane Van Gisbergen on the bottom. He's looking for second.
7: Now Chris Buescher fired out of a cannon in turn two. He's right into the rear bumper of Ty Gibbs.
6: Oh, it's a multi-car accident. I want to say 15, 20 cars. Guys, that took out about two-thirds of the field.
8: We have a fight on pit road between two crew guys. One of them is with Ty Gibbs. One is with Brad Keselowski.
5: Blaney, bottom of the racetrack. Chastain makes it three wide. He'd like to take a spot here on the backstretch, and he charges. He wants the lead in turn three. Ross Chastain shot out of a cannon from the sixth starting spot. He has already moved up to second. The battle now for third on the high side. Kyle Larson, Riley Herbst challenging low.
9: Kyle Larson moves up to the top side. Going to lose a little bit of ground.
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0: Welcome to Racers Odds. I'm David Stiles, joined by Andrew Kurland. And Denny Hamlin becomes a two-time All-Star Race winner, his third consecutive win at Dover Motor Speedway. He cashes the check for $1 million. He also gets a pretty cool Silver's Miles the Monster trophy. But that's not the only thing that happened over the weekend. I went 3 for 3 on bets for Sunday. Alex Bowman did really well, finished top 10, cashed both of those, and guess what? Denny Hamlin, race winner. So, yeah, bankroll looking pretty good. I netted some good units, and you also had you did pretty well also. So we had a pretty good weekend here on the show for Racers Odds.
1: You had a good bet day. I had a good points day. So a lot of positives. Hey, this is the week to be rolling momentum into it. The Coke 600, the greatest day in motorsports, is coming up. I can't wait. Man, there's a lot of racing to be talking about this weekend, and we're not just looking at the NASCAR side of things. So, David, I'm pumped. This is one of my favorite weekends of the year. We've got this beautiful track behind me. They're painting the logo over my right shoulder as we speak. So, man, it's things are happening here in Charlotte.
0: The only thing that I will just be a little bit down about is I wish that we were still running Monaco on this date, but they'll be in Canada. F1 will. They'll be running the Grand Prix, and we're going to short a little bit of that too. So this won't be your typical Racers Odds show. We're going to give you a more holistic look at the greatest day in motorsports and hopefully put you on a really great bet. I know we've both got some parlays floating around, which we typically don't do because on this show, we're trying to help you grow that bankroll. But for this one, we're just going to go all in, and we'll try to make something crazy happen. And this should be a lot of fun. So I want to start out with F1. And typically, when we go to Monaco and they run that race, it's whoever's qualified on the pole. They're just going to lead the train, and that's going to be it, unless there's some kind of crazy wreck that happens. And if it was typical to go to Monaco, I would choose Charles Leclerc. But we're going to be in Canada racing, and so far this year, it's been Mercedes' show and F1. Andrew, who are you really looking at for this F1 race up there for the Canadian Grand Prix?
1: Oh, man, I know we were just talking about F1 not too long ago, but I think I need to educate myself a little bit on what is going on in F1. Just looking at the props and the odds, I feel like F1, more times than NASCAR and IndyCar, the favorite wins it. It's just kind of one of those things. George Russell, Antonelli are the top two that are favored for the F1 GP in Canada, both at +185. I'm just going to trust the books on this one. Frankly, I'm just going to wait until they qualify. Whoever starts in the pole, that's probably going to be my race winner. You know, you talk about Monaco not being part of the tradition. That does stink because it was the one F1 race a year that I would turn on and watch. To me, it was always the high-speed parade show of the greatest day in motorsports, and I'm still pumped that the Indy 500 and the Coke 600 are still intact. To me, that's the most important part about the greatest day in motorsports. But I think you bet the favorites. Antonelli and Russell, they're the top two favored. They're also the top two in the point standings. As you said, Mercedes has been pretty rock solid this year. And it seems like F1, you got to just go with the favorites.
0: Yeah, and F1 right now, it's a little crazy because Max Verstappen was so good there for a number of years.
1: Yeah.
0: He doesn't have any podiums so far this year. So far, it's been Kimi Antonelli with 4 podiums, and then him and George Russell, their teammates. They both race for Mercedes, and Russell's been on the podium twice. So I'm like you. I'm going to pick the favorites. I like George Russell +185, the Brit. You know, hopefully he can get up there and get another win. He has one on the season so far, but Kimi Antonelli's been pretty lights out. So that'll be fun. They'll be racing up there in Canada, and then we come down to the heartland of America for the Indy 500. I mean, the greatest spectacle in racing. And we've got our good friend NASCAR Nick. We had him on Fast Talk. But he will be at IMS, and he'll be calling turns 1 and 2 for IMS Radio. And he said Alex Palou has been really good all week in the qualifying efforts. But there are a lot of cool bets that you could, you know, run down on DraftKings or Caesars just to look at to have some fun. And for me, I like I'm going to butcher his name. I can never say it. I like Sato.
1: Takuma
0: the Japanese Sato. Driver. He's won the Indy 500. Yeah, Takuma Sato. Yeah. And he has won the Indy 500 twice. He may have a good chance to win it for a third time. And Helio Castroneves is also in this race. He's going to look to try to win it for his fifth time. So there's a lot of cool stuff on the Indy 500 side. And, you know, David Malukas, he's driving for Team Penske. He looks really solid for this weekend, too. So there's a lot of good drivers that you could really hitch your wagon to there in the great state of Indiana.
1: Yeah, absolutely. You mentioned Malukas celebrated a podium during the Indy Road Course race. Now, I know that's not the Indy 500. It's not even the same course because it was a road race. But he got at least momentum on his side, qualified on the front row of the Indianapolis 500. So there's no doubt that he has speed. I do think the guy to beat is Alex Palou. I mean, he was virtually unbeatable in those closing laps in last year's Indy 500. And to make it even harder on the field, he's starting on the pole. And so, plus 250 to win the race for Alex Palou on DraftKings. I don't know if I like that. I think there's other players that would be fun to follow, fun to bet on. This is what I'm also excited about, David, is we can actually bet on this because this is outside of our NASCAR realm. And so, we're just fans that are playing along with the greatest day in motorsports. But I like Pato O'Ward. That's just a fun one. That's a guy that you want to root for to win the Indy 500 at plus 600. Local guy, Connor Daly, plus 750. Malukas, plus 800. I like those three drivers right there. I might get in on one, two, or maybe all three of those guys. A few others to take a look at. Alexander Rossi has had speed all session long when we've been having cars on track at the Indianapolis 500 for the numerous hours of practice. He's been in the top 5, top 10 of almost every speed chart you look at, but he's going to a backup car. He crashed just this week in practice, actually had to go to the hospital to get some injuries taken a look at. He has every intention of racing in the Indianapolis 500 this Sunday, but he's got speed, but there's too many question marks, I think, with this backup car. What do you think?
0: Yeah, I think so, too. I think Rossi would be one to watch, but a little bit of a question mark. I mean, Alex Palou is the one to beat. He's the favorite, plus 250, leading all odds. But someone who is really good in the practice sessions, Joseph Newgarden, plus 1,000. That's also a pretty interesting bet. And then if you go down a little bit further, you've got Will Power down there who is just tenacious at plus 4,000. So you've got a lot of favorites in this. And the Indy 500 is always just going to be up to whoever has the speed on Sunday. And it's just a lot of fun to watch. It's probably one of my favorite things to do because I've been working for PRN for a decade plus, and we always come down to the studio before the Coca-Cola 600 and watch the Indy 500 and start our day off with that because we've got 1,100 miles of racing to look at. And it's honestly one of my most favorite days of the year just to come down and hang out with all of my friends and my work family here at PRN and take in that race and listen to the IMS radio network call it. So we usually have it turned up and the TV on, and it's a lot of fun. So again, a lot to short here in the Indy 500. And now let's move over to mine and Andrew's bread and butter, the Coca-Cola 600, the longest race on the NASCAR schedule. You can score more points in this race than any other race because we will have more stage breaks. So this also has implications for the chase. And we have not had a repeat winner in the Cup Series for the Coca-Cola 600 since 2019 because Truex won it in 19 and in 16. So that's the only repeat winner we have, and he's not active right now. So we've had a different race winner for the Coca-Cola 600 dating back to 2017. So Ross Chastain won it last year. Will he win it again? I'm not so sure, and I don't feel like I would put any money on that. So, Andrew, I want to get what your thoughts are as we get ready to head into what I think is one of the best weekends on the NASCAR Cup Series schedule.
1: Yeah, you mentioned Ross Chastain. He is going to go for his third straight top 10 in the Coke 600, finished 8th 2 years ago, won it here last year. I'm concerned about the speed out of that one camp, out of Trackhouse Racing in general. Connor Zilich had a great run last week, first top 5 of the year. It wasn't a points race, but I think they're trending in the right direction. but not enough and not at the pace that I need to feel confident in putting some money on Chastain. With that said, if we're going to get a new winner, let's get the hometown guy who just missed out on the Coke 600 win last year, got passed by Ross Chastain, he battled Denny Hamlin late in it. William Byron is plus 850 to win the race. I think, you know, the Coke 600 is kind of like the turning point for a lot of people's seasons. Ryan Blaney in his championship year didn't win until this race. I think the same could be said for William Byron. He has been sleeping on us so far this year, but has been knocking on the door. I talked to William Byron before the season started about the Coke 600 loss, and he said, you know, for as heartbreaking as that was in the moment, that set us up for other massive, big career moments later on that season. His win at Martinsville to get him locked into the championship four. He had to hone back in on that moment in the Coke 600, racing Chastain and Denny Hamlin late. I like where Byron's head is at going into this race, and he's a hometown guy, so you know he's going to be a little extra motivated to win it. Other guys I'm looking at, I don't know why, David, I've got a gut feeling on Chase Briscoe. He, you know, he's got two top fives here, including third from last year, but he also was battling Kyle Larson late in the 2022 Coke 600. He was going to pass him until he spun out with two laps to go, wound up finishing fourth in that race. But this is another guy who I feel like this could be a turning point for Chase Briscoe and the 19 team this season. I like him at plus 1,100 to win. He's got the 10th best average finish amongst drivers here. I could go on and on, but those are two guys that I'm looking at to stay away from the favorites. If I really had to pick a winner, I think it's going to be Denny Hamlin. He's got momentum, and he's got the swagger and speed on his side.
0: I think if you're picking a favorite, Tyler Reddick's been really good at the mile
1: and
0: a half.
1: He's also really solid.
0: He also has never won a race here at the Coca-Cola 600. He's got two top fives and five top tens.
1: He has a driver rating
0: of 97.5. So he's really, really good here.
1: He's got the best average finish among all active drivers here at Charlotte on the Oval at 10.3. That's in seven races. So he's got the stats on his side. He's got speed, and that wasn't the Tyler Reddick of this year either. So you pair that solid average finish driver rating with the speed that he has this year, he will certainly be a player. I will put $1 on Tyler Reddick to win.
0: There you go. He is at plus 650 on DraftKings this week for the Coca-Cola 600. Someone that I'm looking at, he has a win here, Chase Elliott. I think these Hendrick cars are going to be pretty solid. The average finish of 14.2 here at Charlotte Motor Speedway, and he's sixth best on the driver rating. I know I really like these driver rating stats, but it's kind of what have you done for me lately? And Elliott, I think, is the next, if you're going to go big three, I think it's Reddick, Hamlin, and Elliott right now as far as the momentum goes. And so I think if you want to put a few units on NASCAR's, you know, favorite son, I think it's okay to do that with Chase Elliott this week. But I'm looking at Ryan Blaney. He's pretty solid here at the mile and a half. It's going to depend on track position. I mean, you're typically, if you're on the pole, you do pretty well in the 600, and this is a long, long race. So hopefully the pit crew will be good to him. I know they've made some changes there, and if they continue to move in a, you know, just get better every week, I think that Ryan Blaney is going to be a force of nature, especially once we get into the summer months and as we get closer to the end of the season. So I'm liking the 12 team as well. And really, there's a lot of matchups out there right now. And me and Andrew have talked about this, you know, off mic, and there's not a whole lot of matchups this week that I'm really happy with. So
1: right. If
0: I was going to caution you against something, I think I would stay away from those just because we don't know what we're going to see. And typically, this is such a long race, you can have comers and goers, and I don't think that winning a stage at a certain point is going to actually tell us who the winner of the race is going to be. So a lot of this is going to be predicated on who qualifies well, who runs well in practice, and so you'll need to go and look at those metrics. But our typical players that are good on the mile and a half, they're going to be good here. You know, who was good at Vegas? they're probably going to be good at Charlotte as well. So I'm looking at the Hendrick cars. Denny Hamlin won Vegas, so that's another guy to look at. He's at the top of the leaderboard. So do you want to go ahead and kind of transition a little bit into these parlays? Because I've got mine, and it's pretty wild. It's pretty far out there, but I think it's a lot of fun. And I'm going to do this one on DraftKings. And so the three guys that I'm looking at, I think I'm going to take Tyler Reddick to win the race because I think we'll have a new winner for the 600. So that's plus 600. Then I'm going to do Sato to win the Indy 500. That's a long, long, long odd. That's plus 3,000. And then, I think it's possible. And then I'm going to do George Russell to win in Canada at plus 185 to kind of round out our greatest day in motorsports. And so that leaves me with a really, really, really nasty long odd that is plus 66162, 66,000. So what do you think about that? That is, so if you know, you don't have to bet a lot to come back a big winner in that one, but it's plus 66,162.
1: Oh, plus 66,000, not 6,600. Wow. Okay. Yeah. And what does $1 win you? 60,000?
0: Something like that, yeah.
1: All right.
0: You would win, $1 would win me $662.62.
1: Wow, $2 wins you $1,200.
0: Yeah, like, yeah, you put $10 on that. Yeah, $2, you would actually win $1,000. You would be $1,300.
1: That's not bad. All right,
0: that's not bad. That's long though. Like, I don't. If you're, this is just coffee money. Like that. That's all that would be. This is not bankroll. Like, okay, like we're trying to make money this week.
1: This is just fun
0: money. Take your 75 cents, put it on your nasty parlay, and hope your three guys win. But this is really, really long odds, and Sato makes it a little bit longer at plus 3,000.
1: It's probably the longest odds that we're going to see here on Racers Odds. I will also jump in on the greatest bet in motorsports, as I think we should call it. I'll do two different ones. My first one, I'm going to say Antonelli. I'm just going to bet the favorites in this first one. I'm going to say Antonelli wins the F1 race. Alex Palou wins the Indy 500. Denny Hamlin wins the Coke 600. I honestly feel really darn good about that. Obviously, I'm betting the favorites, and those are
0: what's
1: the guys
0: that, what's that put
1: to beat.
0: You at?
1: So that would put me at plus 5,800. So $1 would win me $59. I will also do one. This is a little bit bolder. I will say Antonelli wins the F1 race. A fan favorite, Pato O'Ward, wins the Indianapolis 500, and Denny Hamlin wins the Coke 600. So just changing my Indy winners there. That gets me at plus 11,870. So a little bit longer odds there when you bet Palou to win the Indy 500 as part of my trio. But if you want to play along, send us what you think your triple is going to be, your triple parlay, and let's see if we can get some evidence of someone correctly guessing all three winners.
0: Well, and just to give you guys a little bit of an insight into our dashboard. So I'm looking at my dashboard right now. I keep track of all of our bets. The longest, my average odd that I bet on is plus 357. So that's average. And my parlay bet is plus 66,162. So this is going to skew the average.
1: Kumasato, you're going out on a limb with him.
0: I'm going out on a limb. Andrew's average bet is almost 600 higher than mine. Your average bet, but you also have to think about factoring in him betting Tyler Reddick every week at plus a dollar. So that goes into this as well. Your average odd is 920. So it's not bad. I mean, we're right in there. And Andrew's, he's up in the bankroll because he's riding high off of these race wins that he's had, which he's been spot on. And he picked Hosovar to win. And so, that he's netted some good wins on race winners this year. And talking about race winners, let's switch over to Pick'em. were able to absorb some of the points you lost for getting DQ'd last week, and I got nothing.
1: Let's go.
0: Big nothing. And you got 25 points. So the lead for you now is back to 85 points as we get ready to short the 600 here in the Pick'em game. And
1: you get to
0: I'm staying with my strategy. I get to pick first. I'm staying with my strategy. And I had this guy already penciled in on my sheet, and he caught on fire last week. Anything that bad could happen happened to him. I'm going to pick Ryan Preece.
1: Wow.
0: He's pretty solid at the mile and a half, so I think RFK will be pretty decent, looking to have a good points day. Again, there's extra points up for grabs, so I think they'll try to maximize that, and Preece will net me some good points. Who are you going to pick, Andrew?
1: This is tough. I originally was going to go with Ross Chastain, but I may keep him in my pocket for when they find a little bit more speed. This guy led laps at Texas the last mile and a half that we went to. He finished 15th at Kansas, making a one-off start in the number 67 for 2311 Racing. Give me Corey Heim.
0: Ooh, I like that. That's actually a decent pick. He's been pretty solid.
1: He finished
0: running
1: 31st in Texas, but he was involved in some trouble late. But he's proven to have speed at these Cup cars. I think he can have a decent day. That's all I'm looking for.
0: Well, and if you're looking for some other bets that are a little bit different, Kyle Busch is running the truck race here at Charlotte.
1: There you go.
0: So if you're interested in that, that might be another little bet that you look at. If we go to his they've got championship standings right now in DraftKings.
1: Yeah,
0: I'll have to find
1: odds out yet.
0: Odds out for him to win, but he's on the entry list. He'll be driving for Spire again, and it's just nice to see Kyle Busch in a truck, man. And he's been pretty solid. Two wins out of, what, three or four starts so far this year in the truck series. So Kyle Busch in a truck at Charlotte. That just has Kyle Busch with a W waving the flag and taking a bow at the end of the night written all over it. So if you're interested in that, maybe you can find some odds for that. Go ahead, Andrew.
1: And no Carson Hocevar. He dropped out of the race. He was originally on the entry list, and then the 77 truck went to TBA. So he's got less competition, too, on Friday night in the truck race.
0: Another cool thing, the first race, this will be a little tidbit, first race I ever came to, History 300 here at Charlotte Motor Speedway. Kyle Busch beat Casey Kane. But there was another guy in that then Xfinity Nationwide race, whatever you want to call it, O'Reilly race. Travis Pastrana will be in the 25 truck
1: for this
0: race at Charlotte. Yeah, he'll be in the 25 Dodge Ram 1500. So Travis Pastrana back on the track at Charlotte Motor Speedway. So that'll be pretty fun to see him. He's a fan favorite. Travis Pastrana's known for rally car racing and doing the jumps and the jumping out of the airplane with no parachute and into another airplane. Like, this is Travis Pastrana. So really cool to see him at the racetrack. Hopefully he gets a good finish. And a lot of action happening here at Charlotte. Like I've said before, one of my favorite races to go to.
1: Yeah.
0: And I'm not saying that just because I'm a homer. It's just the things that happen with the military and the fan zone and just everything about this weekend. It's a home race. And being a North Carolinian, this is like the culmination of everything that is NASCAR, and I just love it.
1: I agree. It is the home race. There's something special, especially working out of this facility every day. You get to see this place come alive, and right now they're painting the grass. It's been a bare infield until today when they've got the paint out. So things are happening. There's just something special about even just being able to wake up in your own bed and say it's race day. And so a lot of special things coming this weekend. David, you're going to be on the call in the turns of the truck race. I'll be on the turns and our call for the O'Reilly race, the Coke 600. So tune in all weekend long to PRN, NRN, and we're going to deliver some good stuff for you this weekend. It's going to be action-packed, I'll tell you that.
0: It will be, and I'm super excited. I'm looking forward to being in a turn. First time for me in a turn. I've shadowed a lot, and I'm ready to go. I'm excited. If you want to hear more about just those experiences, check out At the Track with Lenny Baticki. I was on that show this week, and then also check out Garage Pass and Fast Talk. All those shows have been really good so far this week leading up to the 600. And if you're listening to us on Spotify or Apple Podcasts, make sure to leave us a review or a comment or a like, and just let us know that you like this content. And if you're on Facebook, comment, like, subscribe, as always. But, you know, we're here to put you on those sharp bets. This week is a little different. I know we're kind of really out there with some stuff, but this is the greatest day in motorsports, and hopefully we can get the greatest bet in motorsports going, and one of us will hit one of these parlays, and that'll be awesome. So, you know, tune in this weekend. We'll be back next week with more Racers Odds. For Andrew Curlin, I'm David Stiles. We'll talk again soon.

0: Maryland wins Michigan in a dominant way, then pulls off a stirring Kyle Busch tribute. Carson Hocevar, you guessed it, he's back in the eye of the hurricane. 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
0: We were tempted here on Fast Talk just to take last week's show, make a few strategic edits, and give it back to you again because the result was the same. It's another Denny Hamlin win as he goes back-to-back Nashville and Michigan. Let's hear how it sounded in the
2: Irish. He is spectacular at the end, the kind of day that championship runs are made of. Denny Hamlin down the backstretch.
3: Final time up the back straightaway for race leader Denny Hamlin. He has got this in the bag, working through turns 3 and 4 for the final time.
4: He's right in the middle of the racetrack. Nobody in front of him. He can coast from here. Denny Hamlin up off of the corner. Checkered flag in the air for the 63rd time in his career. Denny Hamlin wins in the NASCAR Cup Series.
0: Denny Hamlin in car number 11, the number made famous by the now late Ned Jarrett, wins by 11.11 seconds in Michigan in dominating fashion. Here's what he had to say.
5: You know, the only way I could tie him is I had to outlive him, you know. And so he's just an amazing competitor, someone that I learned so much from. And in that last lap or last run, I drove as hard as I could to sync them up like Kyle used to do.
0: All right, let's go ahead and jump into that part, Alexis, right off the bat, because he made the reference about Kyle Busch there at the end. I don't know if Denny could have done a better tribute when he got out of his car after winning than having the hybrid Richard Childress, Joe Gibbs Racing, Kyle Busch flag and paraded around.
6: Yeah, I mean, when you look at the tribute that he paid to Kyle, obviously very heartwarming, very touching. He talked about how it was kind of in motion from Monday of last week on, because once he won the week prior, he thought, oh, well, I could win again as soon as this weekend. And I really want to make sure that if I do and when I do, I pay tribute to Kyle in a great way. So it was a collaboration between Joe Gibbs Racing and RCR because there were trademarks from both companies. And it came together really quickly and really, really nicely. And I think it was a great tribute from Denny Hamlin for, you know, his very longtime friend and teammate, Kyle Busch. I mean, they talked about it on the broadcast. They were teammates longer than anybody else has been in NASCAR history. So very touching tribute there.
0: Brad Gilley, what do you think? Does the tribute to Kyle Busch almost outlive the race results from Michigan?
7: I think they actually both go hand in hand, and he talked about it. He won in Kyle Busch fashion. You know, Denny Hamlin is a guy who can get out to a lead and manage that lead, and we saw Kyle Busch do the same a lot, but sometimes Kyle Busch would just want to throw everyone down and step on him, and that's what Denny Hamlin did yesterday when he finally took the lead with 39 laps to go. He didn't go out there and manage the lead. He didn't look in his rear view and say, okay, I'm far enough ahead, I can back it down. He just kept going and relentlessly beat that team. And I did love the tribute flag with the RCR number 8, the one from Denny Hamlin's car, making the 18, which was Kyle Busch's number there, to Alexis' point, just all of those things coming together. I thought it was really, really cool, not just in the way he did it, but the way he honored it as well.
0: Alexis, I'm trying to get away from repeating myself week after week, make a conscious effort, but we're talking about the same subject matter. Denny Hamlin has been the topic of discussion on this show and pretty much every other racing program for the last 6 months, and I don't think that's a stretch. But now we're talking about him in a different way. Arguably right now the hottest guy in racing, and that replaces an even hotter at one point, Tyler Reddick. Do we let ourselves dream now for Denny Hamlin?
6: It's kind of hard not to. You know, I feel like I said this on the show a couple weeks ago, because you're right, we talk about Denny Hamlin every week. I feel like we orbit around him almost, like the NASCAR universe is in orbit around Denny Hamlin, because he is the topic of conversation quite often all the time. And for you know, the right reasons. Like, he is going out, they said yesterday on Prime, and I mean, it's hard not to argue it, that this seems like the best Denny Hamlin we've ever seen as far as, like, what, you know, he's doing on the racetrack and what he's capable of. You know, we go to Dover and he wins the All-Star race. Then it's Charlotte and he probably, you know, feels like he should have won that race, but he finished, I think, third in the top three. Then he goes and wins, and then he wins again from the back to the front 2 weeks in a row. It's just amazing to watch him do what he's doing. You know, I got some Twitter hate last week because I said I don't think he should, you know, retire anytime soon, that he's at the top of his game. I know he's talked about it. I know this is something that he, you know, has thought a lot about, but I also know how big of a competitor he is and how, you know, how much he just wants to win and has that competitive spirit. That's what makes him great. And I have a hard time seeing him just letting go of this crazy streak that he's on, because yes, he got to 63. He's, in my opinion, going to surpass that and be on his own ninth all time. Is it crazy to think maybe he could get to 76 if he kept driving like this and stayed in it for the next 3 years or so? I don't think that's crazy.
0: By the way, that just shows you've made it. Congrats on getting some Twitter hate.
6: That's fine.
0: That is the nice red badge of courage. Brad, I hear what Alexis is putting down. I didn't know if Denny was going to be broken from the way last year ended or not. And obviously anybody that thought he was wrong.
7: I would agree. And I think if you go back and look at his career, anytime his back is against the wall, he has the ability to just up his game that much more. And you look at whether it was knee surgery that he had for the first time and went and won Martinsville in Texas immediately after, to, you know, breaking his back and missing a handful of races, and still by the end of the year was able to keep a winning streak alive. Took him all the way to the finale that year to win at Homestead Miami Speedway, but he still did it, to all of the other things that have gone on. And you look at all of the not just winning seasons, but the multi-win seasons that he's been stringing together. He is racing at an elite level. But I think is what is most impressive about this is Denny is not the guy that necessarily, when something knocks him down, you see him go into panic mode. He is taking control of these races. And now for 2 weeks in a row, he starts on the pole, gets sent to the back for two very different reasons, from Nashville to Michigan, and then still drives his way to the front and wins the race. But at no point did you ever see him panic. And the one thing Hamlin talks about often is how he constantly is managing his goals. And if he's running 15th, he might say to himself, okay, we need to get to 10th. But all of a sudden, if opportunity presents itself, he gets up in the top five. Hey, maybe we can finish third today, or maybe we can win. And I think that's one of the special things about him. He's constantly managing his goals. He's not the one that says on lap one, I just have to go for it and drive through the field. He knows how to put whole races together.
6: I think that's a perfect point, and I think yesterday's race is a perfect example of that, because he, you know, in Nashville, I feel like when he got sent to the back, he was able to kind of work his way up pretty quickly, you know, and it didn't seem like there was any trouble on their part in getting from the back to the front in Nashville. Yesterday, that was not the case. There was some parts of stage one where he was mired in the 30s, and it didn't look like he was going to get out of that. And just to Brad's point, they didn't panic. He didn't panic. The team didn't panic. They knew what they had to do. They methodically worked on it. Finally got to where they felt like the car was great. And then, I mean, that three wide pass, you know, that final pass was an amazing move.
0: And then it was over.
6: And then it was over. Awesome. And he won by the biggest margin in the next gen era.
0: Well, aside from starting in the back, he got spun in one of the crashes.
6: Right.
0: He was pointed the wrong way on the racetrack.
6: Exactly.
0: And managed to get pointed in the right direction and go on and win it. Dale Earnhardt Jr. invoked a name on the Prime broadcast that I've not heard in a long, long time, and that was David Pearson. Mm. He said he's very Silver Fox-like. You got to be of a certain age to appreciate this, but Pearson was methodical. He laid back, and you didn't even know he was there until you got to the last 25% of the race. I'm starting to see that more and more from Denny Hamlin.
6: I agree wholeheartedly, but I will say when Dale mentioned that, I thought, is that kind of like a backhanded compliment? Because the Silver Fox meaning you're old, you know,
0: yeah.
6: But you're still a sly fox. Like, I think, you know, it fits him perfectly, and he is not old. He's 45 years old, yeah. You know, in the grand scheme of things, he's not old. In the field, he is old. But he's doing things that other drivers at that age wish they were able to do or wish they could have done. Even incredible drivers at that age weren't able to do.
0: Brad, with that in mind, is there, you mentioned, you know, Kyle Busch was Rowdy Busch and he charged and sometimes just won races by absolutely smothering everybody. Is there a Denny Hamlin way, or is it just whatever the way is that day?
7: I think the Denny Hamlin way, and we're learning a lot more about this as time goes on and through his podcast, because he talks about a lot of things, but he actually truly does put in the work. And you hear of drivers, you heard it about Jimmy Johnson, we change a race car and all of a sudden it hurt his driving style. Same for Kyle Busch, or we lose practice now and all of a sudden that hurts what they do. Denny has the ability to continue to adapt. And when it comes to a racing IQ, I don't know that anyone has a higher one, but he puts in the work, and these are the things we don't see. This is the guy that, after qualifying Saturday at Darlington, goes back to the Joe Gibbs Racing Shop at night in Mooresville and spends a couple of hours on the simulator helping with the tire model. You know, these aren't things that he is posting on social media or talking about. I also think he just outworks everyone, and his experience and demeanor inside of the race car allows him to continue to compete at an elite level, plus his natural talent.
6: He has to have more hours in the day than everybody else.
0: Yeah, he does.
6: Because I don't know how he fits it all in.
0: Well, what is it? Luck is when preparation meets opportunity.
6: Yeah. Mm-hmm.
0: Right now, he's showing up prepared. Let's give you, in that vein, the Toyota Performance Report, brought to you by Toyota Racing. Your race, your story. 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Top three spots again for the Toyota brand. Denny Hamlin, Erik Jones, nice run there for Legacy Motor Club in second. And Bubba Wallace finally puts a Band-Aid on the bleeding there, and he comes in third. Chase Briscoe was 10th. 13th went to Riley Herbst. Decent run there. John Hunter Nemechek, 14th. Ty Gibbs back in 25th. 31st belongs to Christopher Bell. More on Bell a little bit later on. And Tyler Reddick, his first DNF of the season, finishes 35th. That is our Toyota Performance Report.
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0: Fast Talk here on PRN, the Performance Racing Network. Brad Gilley, they raced in the Irish Hills of Michigan and set a record for cautions. What is going on? For the first 10 races of the year, we had virtually no yellows, and now it seems like the last three races, Charlotte, Nashville, and Michigan, the record crews are working overtime.
1: Yeah, I would not have expected that. And poor Connor Zilich is the first two cautions on lap two and just a few laps later, and for the third week in a row finishes last. And then not only did we have a big one, but we had a second big one. And we also had probably one of the hardest hits this next-gen car has seen, with a 20-minute red flag to repair the safer barrier that was very much dented in. Did not expect this at all. I thought we were going to be watching a lot of green flag running, some fuel mileage, and a lot of what we typically see at Michigan. I was pleasantly surprised.
0: 11 cautions, Alexis. And let's follow up on Brad Gilley's reference there to Seabell. About as hard as you're going to see the crash between him and Chase Elliott.
2: It was an insane impact. I mean, you know, him and Chase Elliott are running pretty much side by side. Chase Elliott is starting to get out of shape, thinks he's going to spin, and then all of a sudden his car just shoots to the right, and Christopher Bell happened to be in the wrong place at the wrong time. Bell took the brunt of it. If you haven't seen it, there it's all over social media. You could certainly find it. But it was an insane impact. They showed where his side window came out and got the transponder, I guess, for Kyle Larson's in car, and just the way that window shot. I mean, it's insane. He's luckily okay. From what we understand, he was evaluated and released from the care center. He did not speak afterwards. And there was some information on social media last night about how he could potentially have wrist and ankle injuries, and that Joe Gibbs Racing would evaluate him during this week to see where he stands for this weekend at Pocono. But sending him our best, obviously. But you have to be thankful for what these cars are capable of doing. I mean, the safety that NASCAR has built into these cars is incredible, and I'm so thankful for it.
0: Well, you and I were texting each other during that part of the race because we didn't know Michigan doesn't have lights.
2: Right.
0: How long is it going to take to fix that wall? That I think 9 o'clock was their hard stop time.
2: Yep. Mm-hmm.
0: And so they were racing the clock a little bit there. Turns out the crew did a great job. They put a patch on the wall, and away we went. There was another poignant part of that prime broadcast where Dale Earnhardt Jr. is talking about the safety improvements, the track, and the wall. And all of that came about from the death of his dad.
2: Yeah.
0: And I just thought, wow, he handled that so well. He handled that masterfully. I don't know how many people can do that.
2: Yeah.
0: So good on you, Dale Jr. That was well done. And good on NASCAR for all the massive improvements they've made. So it paid off in a big way. Brad, we can't get out of here without talking about Carson Hocevar. He has a good day. He comes on and finishes fifth, and he's solid in the points right now. But once again, he's involved in an incident, and I don't know. Is that clearly his fault, or is there a tendency for us, if he's around, to just say, look, he did it again?
1: I would say the latter. I don't think that was his fault at all. That was a racing incident. And if you go back and watch the replay, Kyle Larson either missed a shift, spun his tires, or just didn't get a great start. And then you see the two cars behind him, you know, go and then have to check up. The third in line was John Hunter Nemechek, and that's whose back bumper hit the front bumper of Carson Hocevar. And look, Carson Hocevar is going. I don't know at what point he was in his restart, whether he was grabbing a gear for a shift, watching his RPM, or whatever it was. But the fact of the matter is, if Larson had gone like everyone else went, we probably wouldn't have seen that. Now, Hocevar was involved, there's no question. And he's earned that reputation, don't get me wrong. But in this particular case, I don't put the onus on him for that big wreck.
2: You know, and credit again to Dale Jr. He was the one on the broadcast that was like, hey, maybe, you know, you guys didn't notice this, but Kyle Larson had a little bit of a moment. And you know, so that racing IQ, that acumen that he has to be able to look at that when everybody else is looking at it, and the first thing they say is, oh, well, it was Carson Hocevar. You know, that's valuable to have in the booth for sure.
0: I think there is a little bit of this. Well, if he's around, it's his fault.
2: Yeah.
1: Right.
0: We saw this 2 years ago with Chastain,
2: mm-hmm.
0: 2 or 3 years ago. It was always Ross Chastain's fault. Cars aren't fast enough.
2: Not this year. Not this year.
1: That's a different story.
0: That is tough to watch. I mean, early in that race, Chastain was ready to go a lap down under the green.
2: Yeah.
0: With two cautions in the first period. And they'd caught him and were going to put him a lap down. But I think this is going to be interesting. We're going to talk about the big winners. And it's even more fun. We'll talk about the big losers from Michigan next.
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0: we spent the first 10 minutes of the show talking about Denny Hamlin, so we already give him credit for being the biggest winner. And thank you for the nice Cowboys tribute, Denny. You topped that off nicely. Brad Gilley, who else left Michigan as a big winner in your mind?
1: Oh, man.
0: Give me one.
2: If he does not give me
1: one. I'm going to reach way back on this one. Alexis knows where I'm going. How about old Eric Jones?
2: Yes,
1: with a runner-up finish.
0: Yeah.
1: 18 points out of chase contention right now.
0: Yeah.
1: Yeah.
0: That's the even better part. It's not like that's
1: right?
0: lost in space.
1: Yeah.
0: Counting for something.
1: And, oh, and by the way, Denny won.
2: And it's a trend. He's had pretty good races over the last 3 or 4 weeks, and he has, you know, I think he was as far down as like 30th or something, you know, just a few, like 5 weeks ago, and he's worked his way all the way up to be, you know, just a few points out of chase contention. So great race for Eric Jones, but also, you know, great that it's becoming a little bit of a trend for them and that team. But they're in Toyotas, too. We talked about this in the break. Toyotas, I think you think about winners. You think about winners coming out of Michigan, and really this entire season, it's Toyotas. I mean, they are leaps and bounds above everybody else.
0: It feels like you can just watch the race without even knowing.
2: Yep.
0: And they look faster.
2: Sure.
0: They glue to the racetrack better. They get through the air better. And I don't know about any of that stuff. I'm just watching the race.
2: Sure.
0: And I'm going like, huh, look at that.
2: Yeah.
0: week in, week out. Yeah. Who For else sure. was a big winner, Alexis?
2: Oh, gosh. Well, there's quite a few. I would say Joey Logano in seventh. You know, Joey Logano, the Fords have had, a pretty abysmal season. They have one win, Ryan Blaney at Phoenix this year. They every week in and week out, they seem to struggle. The 22 team mightily has struggled over the past month, 2 months, to come home with a seventh place finish, make up some points on some guys that also are having some trouble that got crashed out of the race or whatever, to be able to take advantage of that situation, finish in the top 10, a seventh place. And even he said it in his post race. He said, look, I'm not used to saying, oh, this was a really good day when I finished seventh. He said, but that's where we are. And today was a really good day because I finished seventh. So he's being a realist.
0: He admits that.
2: Yes.
0: Yeah, that's true. I mentioned him earlier. I'm going to go with Bubba Wallace.
2: Yeah.
0: Third place finish. He'd been finishing down in the 30s. The last race, it was like, when's this going to stop? And you could think, oh, no, he could be spiraling. He got through a couple of crashes. That was a big thing, because the number of cars that were out of this race was pretty hefty at the end of it. Surviving was a big part, but he did. He got a third. We'll go into points a little bit later on, but didn't have a bad day there. So for Bubba Wallace, he leaves there a big winner. All right, Brad, we go to the other side of the slate. To every alpha, there is an omega. Give me a big loser from Michigan.
1: I would say, gosh, it's in a lot of ways it's hard to say. I'm going to say the biggest loser was Ryan Preece, and for a couple of different reasons. He had the incident on pit road with Ty Gibbs and then was involved in one of the incidents, none of his making, a little bit later on in the race. In fact, Preece was going into this just talking about how bad Michigan has been for him throughout his career, and it's almost like a comedy of mistakes and errors and crazy things that could happen, and that trend continued. But the biggest hit is Ryan Preece dropped out of chase contention. The bigger hit, he would not be outside of chase contention had the appeals panel gotten it right and given him back his 25 points that he lost from the incident at Texas.
2: That's a good one.
0: Tough time. Yeah, he's averaging something like 27th in his last four races. That doesn't feed the bulldog.
2: Yeah,
0: Alexis?
2: Certainly does not. I know you said we were going to get to points later, but I'm going to get to them right
0: You're
2: now.
0: You're going to tie that into points, aren't you?
2: I'm going to get to them right now because, for me, the biggest loser was Tyler Reddick. You know, obviously he had a very fast race car, got caught up in the incident. I think it was the Hosovar, incident. Mm-hmm. And he went into the day with, I think, a 97-point lead, and he left with a 51-point lead. There was a time when people were like, no one is going to catch him for the regular season championship. He's just so far out there. He's got such a cushion. There's no way. Well, Denny Hamlin said,
0: "Yes,
2: you know, watch this." And he now, has cut it almost 50 points in 1 week. So,

0: Yeah, I would say he's the biggest loser, at least when it comes to points.
1: I would say Denny would said, hold my beer, but Connor's not old enough.
0: Right, exactly.
2: Oh, man. Nice.
1: Connor Zillage can't do that. That's who my loser is. 3 weeks in a row.
0: Yeah.
1: Four. You get that if that's a team that doesn't have the money and the finances and they run a few laps and park. This is not supposed to happen.
0: So dejected. No. He was so the in-car audio that they played at his second spin, and he's just like, oh, come on, man. Like, what, can I catch a break? I felt for the kid. I really did.
1: He needs – I'm not going to say anything about Pocono. That's tough. That's probably going to be a long day. Maybe San Diego, maybe Sonoma back-to-back. He's a pretty good road course racer. He can find his bearings.
0: Build a little more confidence back up.
1: Because now there's zero confidence.
0: Yeah.
1: Right now, I'm thinking he probably dreads getting on the plane to go to the track.
2: Oh, they're hurting.
1: Yeah, they're hurting. And I don't know that gets turned around, especially with the hype that he came into the season on. He's going to win, not just be good.
0: Yep.
1: He's going to win races.
0: Yep.
1: He's going to challenge SVG on the road courses. He's going to do this. He's going to do that. Part of that problem, though, and I can't help but think this, is that Trackhouse has lost not just a step. I feel like they've lost a bunch of steps. And, Brad, you and I have followed, and Alexis, too, we have followed Ross Chastain's career closely. One, because he's worked on the PRN broadcast a lot, and we've got to know him. And this team looks like a shadow team.
2: Yeah, they've had good days, but they've not had great days yet. You know, Ross yesterday with a 16th place finish actually jumped up a couple of spots in the standings, but they manufactured that.
1: Yeah,
2: I mean, this was a car, to your point, Doug, at the end of stage one, he was running the risk of going a lap down on a 2-mile racetrack. But then you go back to Dover in the All-Star race. Connor Zillage ends up having a 5th-place finish, one where he drove through the field after having a pit road penalty. And Shane Van Gisbergen had an amazing night going on in the Coca-Cola 600 and was fast again at Nashville. They've had some highlights, but what they've not done is just simply been able to put everything together. And then you hear this from drivers all the time, the metric. I want to go to the next race and be in group number 2 because that's the preferred group to practice and the preferred group to qualify. But if you're constantly finishing last or in the bottom half of the field, you're not going to be in group 2. You're not going to have those advantages, and it just keeps stacking upon itself. They need, and maybe that cure is going to be Naval Base Coronado in San Diego and or Sonoma Raceway.
0: Yeah, I mean, you look at SVG, and we've talked about him a couple times, you know, the last few weeks about how well he's doing on ovals. Well, his Cinderella story turned into a bit of a pumpkin this weekend at Michigan. He did not have a good race, and so he's going to be looking at getting to
1: and
0: those
1: And they were never
0: courses.
1: Good
0: no.
1: at any point during the
0: it
1: day.
0: It was a rough day for them, yeah.
1: Did you say, well, okay, maybe they get a top 15 out of that. That wasn't. All right, even though Alexis kind of cheated, she looked – she looked at the answers before the test was handed out. We're going to talk about the points next.
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9: 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And I think that that's where our relationship has really thrived the most.
8: NASCAR Network Radio drives business.

0: Well, we're past the halfway mark in the regular season as we grind our way toward the cutoff races for the Chase. It's kind of nice to say that, the 10 races that will ultimately decide the championship. Brad, let's start at the top of the ticket, so to speak. We hinted about this a moment ago, but Tyler Reddick's once insurmountable lead is not so insurmountable now.
1: No, and it's interesting. Over the past couple of weeks, as Denny has been winning races, you know, he gets asked about, well, do you think about the regular season championship? And this goes back to what we were talking about earlier, Denny constantly readjusting his goals. And he was like, no, not really thinking about it. We can win the championship from second. And that's what he has said. Well, now, all of a sudden, it's within reach. It was like a perfect storm. Tyler Reddick has a bad day where Denny Hamlin wins the race again. About the only thing Tyler had going for him in that is Denny started at the back and didn't get any points in stage number one. But still, now that gap is closing 51 points. Now, I don't know that Ryan Blaney in third is going to be able to close that gap any further, but I love the idea that as we thought Tyler Reddick was going to walk away with a regular season championship, nope, things might change here over the next 11 races.
0: Alexis, I feel like this is a mouse eating an elephant.
2: One bite at a time.
0: That's what Denny has been doing to this big lead that Reddick had.
2: Yeah, I mean, for sure. Because it did seem insurmountable at one point. It was like, okay, well, you know, everybody was like, well, it's a foregone conclusion. Tyler Reddick's going to win the regular season championship. And then just by fate and circumstances and a bunch of wins and the 15 points that come with wins every time, Denny Hamlin has been able to, as you said, one bite at a time, chip away at that lead. And I think when you look at, you know, we're going to Pocono. We very well could be talking about another Denny Hamlin win next Monday from Pocono. Yes. When you talk about the road courses, I don't think you're looking as much about wins at the road courses, but I think he can survive those. I think he can get good finishes and not have anything to really be detrimental to him. And then you talk about North Wilkesboro and, you know, all these other racetracks that are coming down the pipe, and it's suddenly you're like, oh, wait, this seems like it might be Denny Hamlin's fertile territory.
0: Denny
2: here.
0: Needs to whole serve two road courses.
2: And I think he can. Yeah. Top, I think he absolutely
0: top
2: can.
0: Top 10 his way. Brad, the other thing that kind of pops out to me looking inside the top 16 right now, Carson Hocevar is seventh. Daniel Suarez is ninth. And this is not like being seventh and ninth four races into the season. This is, we're stacking up some races now. This is 15 races in, and these two guys are inside the top 10 in points.
1: Yeah, that was going to be my 1A when we were talking about some of the great performances from Michigan, because both of those drivers at Spire Motorsports raced their way to the lead yesterday. In fact, Hocevar even started with the lead at Michigan International. But and I know Daniel Suarez, they won the Coca-Cola 600 in part on strategy, but also with a fast race car that held off on multiple restarts, the top contenders of the day. And here goes Suarez again at a track where he had won before in the O'Reilly Auto Parts Series, out there driving to the front. I'm impressed. And right now, Spire is sort of going where Hendrick goes, but there were times in that Michigan race that I felt Spire was better than Hendrick on the racetrack.
0: Spire, at one time, Alexis, apologies, they were almost a punchline. Well, you go to Spire, they spend a lot of money, but they don't get a lot of results. All of a sudden, that's changed.
2: Yeah, and it's interesting, too, when you think about it, because we talk about the big three teams. We talk about the teams that have the most manufacturer support, and they have this and they have that. And you look at what Spire's capable of doing and what they have been doing. You look at what 2311 has been doing, and we're seeing these teams that aren't the top dogs in the manufacturers still be able to kind of outrun what we think or thought previously that they were capable of. And that's really impressive to me, especially when you think about Daniel Suarez and where he was and where he is now. And I bet you he's thinking, man, you know, I made a good decision. Now, obviously, everything's cyclical, and who knows what the future holds. But right now, his move was a good one.
0: Yeah, I agree with you wholeheartedly. I'm thinking, what did they buy in Suarez?
2: Right.
0: And apparently, they bought a pretty good race car driver. Brad Gilley, another kind of thing that catches my eye here. Let's go down to 16th. Austin Cindric, Alexis mentioned this earlier, is camped out there. Right behind him, Penske teammate Joey Logano. Which one of those two is more likely to make the chase? 16th place Austin Cindric or 17th place, Joey Logano.
1: If I have to pick between the two, one or the other, I really have to go with experience on this. You know, Logano, they had four races in a row of 30th or worse, and that's what buried him down in the points. But Joey Logano is also a three-time champion. Paul Wolf, as a crew chief, is also a three-time champion. They know how to manufacture race days, and I do feel like here over the past couple of weeks, they've done a really good job of putting their head down and saying, we're not going to swing for the fences. We need to get a bunch of base hits right now. Let's build a foundation, at least get ourselves into the postseason, and go from there. And that's what they're working on right now. There are a couple of challenging races coming up, no question about that, with two road courses and some unique tracks as well. But I feel like Joey Logano and Paul Wolf have the experience behind them, plus the talent. If I had to pick one or the other, I would take him over Cindric.
2: I mean, it's hard not to go that way.
0: Right.
2: You know what I mean? Like, that's what your gut tells you because of the fact that that experience is there and that it means something. That experience means something. But I will say I have been... It's hard because obviously Ford has had a tough season. Penske has had a tough season, but I'm almost impressed with what Austin Cindric has been able to do.
1: Because oh my gosh, yeah.
2: He has done a lot more than what we're used to seeing him do in a season where we know that their cars aren't running very well. So that in itself is impressive to me.
0: Here's my one downfall part of Joey Logano. Their margin for error is zero.
2: Yeah.
0: Before, when they've won these championships, they always had a few cards left over to play. They don't have any right now.
2: Yeah.
0: And Brad used the swing for the fences a moment ago. They used to be able to play that card because if you swung for the fence and you got one over, it guaranteed you that you continue to play. It helps you, gives you a nice points bonus, but it doesn't lock you into the promised land. Joey's got a tough fight, and that and the fact that, yeah, they had a seventh-place finish at Michigan. They're just not fast.
2: I mean, and that's the thing, right? Okay, so we're talking about will they make the chase? Potentially. Potentially Joey might. Usually we're talking about will Joey win the championship. Racing the way they're
1: great
2: racing,
1: point.
2: The cars that they're in, yeah, right now, they may make the chase, but they're not winning a championship. Not in their current form. It's not happening.
0: That's a good point. And Brad, you echoed that. I guess I'm guilty. I need to rethink my thinking. Can you do that? I'm not even sure that's possible. But the way it works this year, before with the old system, win in advance, you could get in at 16th, win a race, boom. You're on to the next round. Brad, that's not going to work anymore.
1: No, there are no more rounds. And it's funny, but right before you said that, I was just thinking along a similar line that, yeah, you know, in I think his second championship, they had so many well-timed wins. You know, we start the playoffs and he wins a race. We get to the next round and he wins a race. You know, them winning the first race of the third round has been what's put them into the championship round, which they've been able to execute. You don't have that anymore. You're going to have to hit the ground running at Darlington Raceway, and you're just going to have to keep moving forward and forward and forward. And guess what? If you make the chase 16th, you're going to be at a 100-point deficit to the guy that goes in as the regular season champion. So already you're that far behind, and you only have 10 races to do it. Think about that. You'll have to make up at least 10 points on what was the best car in the field all season long.
0: But let's just keep in mind, Denny Hamlin just made up, went from 122 in three races to being 51 back. So it's not impossible.
2: It's not.
0: It's most likely improbable, but not impossible. Green Flag, Black Flag is next.
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4: 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He brought a gun to a knife fight today. Gregson around right in the middle of the pack. and he got hammered by Ryan Preece. Brad Keselowski's off into the dirt as well.
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7: These cars are about to fire it off in anger.
4: Boy, what a save. We got cars sideways. It's Christopher Bell. He spins and collects a couple cars.
7: Side by side, Austin Cindric has him at the line, and he will take the lead into one.
4: Here comes Shane Van Gisbergen. The bottom, he's looking for second.
8: Now Chris Buescher fired out of a cannon in turn two. He's right into the rear bumper of Packett.
4: Oh, it's a multi-car accident. I want to say 15, 20 cars. Guys, that took out about two-thirds of the field.
9: We have a fight on pit road between two crew guys. One of them is with Ty Gibbs. One is with Brad Keselowski.
7: Blaney, bottom of the racetrack. Chastain makes it three wide. He'd like to take a spot here on the backstretch, and he charges. He wants the lead in turn three. Ross Chastain shot out of a cannon from the starting spot. He has already moved up to second. The battle now for third on the high side. Kyle Larson, Riley Herbst challenging low.
4: Kyle Larson moves up to the top side. Going to lose a little bit of ground.
10: This is PRN.

0: It's a fun time of the year as far as the racing schedule is concerned because points do seem to magnify every race. The results are intensified because we are creeping closer and closer to the cutoff for the chase. I'm also curious to find out when we get there, and we talked about it at the tail end of the last segment, will the teams that are 10th through 16th just be decoration? Are they only there to fill out the numbers brackets, Alexis?
1: TBD.
0: Yeah.
1: I mean, you know, when you think about it and you try to crunch the numbers and you just look at, you know, what it's going to mean to have a 10-race stretch where you're on your game, because you know somebody's going to be. Somebody is going to be on their game for most, if not all, of the 10-race stretch. And if it's one of those guys in the front.
0: It's more than likely, Brad, to be one of those guys
1: yes.
0: in the front because they've been there all year long.
1: Exactly.
0: Isn't it?
2: And look, typically the Coca-Cola 600 is the point where we see a transition, and who was good during the first third of the whole season or first half of the regular season might not be the team who is good as we get into the summer months. But guess what? That has not changed yet, at least after the Coca-Cola 600, because the last 2 weeks have shown a lot of the same players, and boy, it doesn't look like they're letting up anytime soon.
0: And I'm curious, when we get done with this year, will the 10th through the 16th seeds have made any noise? Will somebody in there break out and make a little title run, you know, and try to be the small college in the NCAA? I don't know. It'll be fun to watch. Let's go to this little segment.
3: It's time for another edition of Green Flag, Black Flag.
4: It's just something we do because the public demands it. Here we are again. Green Flag, Black Flag. I read carefully prepared statements. Our panel thinks them over very carefully. If they agree with said statement, it gets a green flag. If they disagree, if they're all in agreement, yeah. We'll start with Brad Gilley today. Denny Hamlin should always start at the back of the pack.
2: Green flag, because guess who's entertained? We are. I remember back during 2020 in COVID, I started running some stats after 10 races, and I want to say like 5 of them or 8 of them, something like that. He went to the back for various reasons, and like 3 of them he won. I mean, it was just incredible to see how well he does when he has to drive through the field.
4: Doug Rice.
0: I'm going to agree with Brad. It's kind of fun to see him do it, knowing he can do it. One of the few guys that can pass that many cars.
4: Alexis.
1: Yeah, I'm going to go ahead and give us the in unison. Wow. He probably would not like to start in the back every race just, you know, out of ease of operation. But I think it would certainly be something that's entertaining for myself and anybody watching.
4: Yeah, seems to do it well. Doug Rice, Legacy Motor Club will see a win this year.
0: Brad Gilley's looking at me with his eyes are burning because he's.
2: Someone just asked Doug, Kent, you just asked Doug if someone is going to win.
0: No, yeah. No, black flag. Brad just pushed me over the edge there.
4: Alexis.
0: Bless their heart.
1: I'm going to say green flag. Why not? You know, we've got a couple super speedways left. I feel like it could happen there. Well, as far as the other racetracks are concerned, you're going to have to knock the Denny Hamlins and the, you know, and the Tyler Reddicks out first.
0: I will say this before Brad talks. Eric Jones was definitely mad that he did not win.
1: Yeah.
0: And talked like he felt like he should win.
1: Yeah.
0: That's a big step forward.
1: Absolutely. Yeah.
4: Brad, what do you think?
2: Love that. Hey, look, we've got Darlington coming up. Remember, Eric Jones has won twice there. But I'll say black flag. I think there are too many other people taking trophies right now.
4: Yeah.
2: I know that's a shock, Doug.
0: Woo!
4: All right.
0: Your boy Eric Jones is going to be disappointed in you, Brad.
1: Mm-hmm. I can't believe I was the one with the optimistic view
2: there. I know.
0: That is shocking.
4: Let's see if you're as optimistic about this one, Alexis. Here we go. Sorry, but it's just not in the cards for Brad Keselowski to see a win this year.
1: Oh, yeah, green flag. Yeah, I'm going. I mean, just because they're in Fords, I mean, just that alone seems to be a handicap right now. And so, yeah, I'm going to go ahead and say black flag on that.
4: Brad.
2: I will say, now present the question again.
4: Yeah, it's just not in the cards for Brad Keselowski to see a win this year.
2: You know what? I'll say black flag because I think it is in the cards for Keselowski to get a win.
4: Hmm. Carrot Adventure.
2: I'll be the
4: where?
2: Optimistic one this year.
1: We need at least one.
2: That's right.
4: All right, Doug.
0: green flag. As much as I want to see Bad Brad win a race, there's other cars that are just outperforming them week in and week out.
1: Yeah.
2: See, I knew Doug's answer, so I had to do something.
0: There you go.
4: There you go. Okay. All right, back to Brad for this one. Josevar will win this year. See another win.
2: Green flag. Yeah, I think he had a couple of down weeks after, say, Texas, but I think he's sort of back to form right now. Green flag.
4: All right, Doug Rice.
0: Green flag. Oh,
1: yeah. Same. Green flag. I mean, I think when you look at this, the speed that they're coming to at the racetrack, you know, every week it seems like it's going to be something that happens, yeah.
4: All right, we've got time for a little cherry on the top here, Doug Rice.
0: Uh-oh.
4: Here we go. Of the four calendar months that contain some summer days, June is the best one.
0: Oh, no, black flag.
4: Oh. Well, what is the best one?
0: In my mind, I'm a big July guy. I like everything about July.
4: Everything.
0: Baseball starts to mean more. You get to cook out a little bit more. It's consistently hot enough to get in the pool. I'm a July person of the summer months.
1: Alexis, are we talking May, June, July, August?
4: No, we're talking June, July. July, August, and September contains some
1: summer
4: days.
1: Well, I'm going September then.
4: You're going what?
1: Wow. September.
4: September, so yeah. You say black flag.
1: Yeah, I say black flag. September, my son's birthday is in September. I feel like September, you can have some still summery days, but you can have some that are a little bit on the cool side.
4: Right.
1: So, yeah, I'm going September.
4: Brad Gilley.
2: I'll say black flag, but because they all have virtue. June, the grass is still green. That won't be the same in July or August, at least not here in Texas.
4: Yeah.
2: July, we have July 4th. August is just hot. September.
1: Yeah, I don't know about August. August is like.
4: Leave
1: yeah.
4: one out, it's August.
0: You know, I may want to change my vote to September because Alexis just reminded me that football season starts in September.
4: Ah.
1: Yeah.
4: There you go.
0: Yeah.
4: And when we think of summer, we naturally think of football, right?
0: Well, yes, we do.
2: Oh, that's awesome.
4: All right, Doug Rice.
0: I hate getting called out. This is terrible. All right, we got to take a timeout. We'll be right back with one last thing.
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0: thanks a bunch for tuning in to Fast Talk. We know you have a lot of options for your listening pleasure, and we appreciate it. And we've got some folks that listen devoutly every week. Why? I'm not sure, but we appreciate you. We do. We do love you a lot, and thanks a lot. As we get on here, we try to have a little fun, but also impart some information, and it was fun. This was an interesting race to break down, Alexis.
1: It was, absolutely. It was an interesting race to watch. I found it thoroughly entertaining.
0: A lot to chew on in this one. Brad, I think this one could have been a turning point race with the poor Reddick finish and the Denny Hamlin win and a couple of other folks that really needed a good day getting those.
2: Yeah, I would agree with you. You know, there. If you look at the point standings, it's hard to believe that after 15 races now, we see movement of three positions. That's
0: right.
2: How much Christopher Bell dropped. Four positions. That's how much Bubba Wallace gained. We had already talked about the gap that Denny Hamlin closed on Tyler Reddick. A lot of that has to do with the fact that NASCAR added 15 extra points for a race win compared to what they had before, and you could have 20 now on second place. So that is the fun thing right now, is that we still get this deep into the season.
0: Alexis, I know we've talked a lot about the dominance of Toyota, as well we should have. I don't know that it's foregone that they win the title, because last year we had two championships, and I realize it was a different point system, come down to the very last race. One of them won by the guy that won the most races, Corey Heim. Then we saw Connor Zilich let one slip away at the tail end, and Jesse Love won it. But maybe the different point system this year makes that less likely.
1: I think it does. I think it certainly makes it less likely. I think, you know, we sit here right now and there's still a lot of racing left to do. And this sport is such a grind. There's so much happens within a season that we're talking about certain players right now that we might not still be talking about when the chase starts in, 11 weeks or something like that. And so you just never know. Where we sit right now, it looks like, yeah, it's going to be a battle of the Toyotas between Tyler Reddick and Denny Hamlin. But things change so rapidly in this sport that, there's no telling. So please stay tuned to the end, because either way, it's going to be entertaining.
0: Brad, we mentioned Corey Heim. Of course, he won the truck race, even though he's not racing full-time this year. And it was announced that he has secured a full-time ride a couple of days ago for 2311 Racing. How impactful is that going to be, and how quickly will they feel that impact in Cup next year?
2: I think they'll feel it very quickly. And I know we gave credit, and Alexis even mentioned earlier, you did on the Toyota rundown. Riley Herbst is doing some good things in that car right now. Corey Heim obviously has a world of talent. I love the way 2311 announced this to the world and basically said, you can stop leaving comments in our post. Corey Heim is finally going to run full-time in the Cup Series, but I think he is going to be an instant contributor and performance enhancer to 2311.
0: Alexis, is this a case of the rich getting richer? I think 2311 is rich.
1: Certainly. I mean, it's to a certain extent, but look at who we talked about earlier in the show and Connor Zilich, and look at the hype that he came in with, and look at the rookie season that he is having. Now, don't get me wrong. I think Corey Heim is going to be a great race car driver and be in the NASCAR Cup Series for a very long time. But when you come in as a rookie and you are now suddenly competing week in and week out, longer races, harder races, much more diverse talent in the field, I think it might not be as easy as we think it might be for Corey.
0: I feel like Heim does have – I like the fact he's getting a dozen races this year.
1: Sure, absolutely.
0: In Cup, to go out there and get a little bit used to this and won't come in cold. I mean, the water's still going to be deep, and it's probably going to be chilly when he gets thrown in Daytona, but not as much so as maybe Zilich was.
1: Let's revisit this time next year. Yeah. And see where he's at. And he may have, and I'm sure he will have flashes of brilliance, but I do not think it's going to be all roses.
0: Yeah, I think it's easy to give flowers now, but we'll see if they will quickly. Let's jump quick. Give me a Pocono prediction, Brad Gilley.
2: Denny Hamlin, the track where he got his first win 20 years ago.
1: I mean, look, earlier. It is so hard not to go with Denny Hamlin right now. It just,
0: I'm going to make this a three-for-all.
1: Yeah.
0: Yeah. I think
2: someone's going to win.
0: Wins this. Denny Hamlin. Let's just leave it there. Thanks a lot for tuning in. Remember, keep it between the navigational beacons.
1: Between the buoys.
0: 5 o'clock somewhere.
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4: Richard Childress took a moment in Michigan this past weekend to remember his driver and friend, Kyle Busch. Here's what Richard had to say.
6: You know, Kyle will go down in history as one of the greatest race drivers that that's ever been. You know, he's definitely, he'll be in the Hall of Fame. I'd love to see him, put him in it right away. He helped RCR when we needed it. He came right in and we won three races the first part of the year. Got a little off and we had a lot of opportunities to win other races and we just didn't finish and capitalize on them. But I think his legacy is going to be that he was a man that, you know, a lot of people thought he was tough to deal with and that we wouldn't last long, but he is a man that loves this sport. He loved it so much he wanted to see his family carry on and to watch what he had going on with Brexton. And I would go to the race over at Millbridge and watch them race together and just see the enjoyment in Kyle's eye watching his son race. Was just unbelievable. His legacy will be in history. He'll go down as one of the greatest drivers of all times. He's won over 200 races, and just all of us are going to miss him. You guys and ladies are going to miss having him in here after a win.
4: Richard also said in this that there's no pressure on Brexton, but that number 8 with that specific style that Kyle himself designed, we'll be waiting for him whenever he's ready. For PRN's Garage Pass, this is Andrew Kurland.
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8: Welcome to PRN at the Track. I'm Lenny Baticki. Coming up in this show, we'll chat with Paragon and Bloomington winner Isaiah Sasser. Then we'll get prepping tips for the Hell Tour from Christy Osborne. And we'll have a conversation with Modified winner Jessica Power. But first, let's get to our What's Hot. We'll start by congratulating A.J. Flick on his third Western PA Speed Week Championship. Loggard and Snyder get it done at the Dog. Erie's to Dave Hess. Feathers wins Bedford. J-Town to Fama. Hackett wins at Marion. And Blanket Hill goes to Lizzie Price. Bacon, Cummings, and Timms, all with big victories at Knoxville, Iowa, lead to Jake Griffin. Jared Francid wins Bacocada, and Bergdorf wins at 34. West Virginia at Ona to Stacy Watson. Dillinger wins at Tyler County. Beckley goes to Brandon Atkins. Brandon Gibson wins at Richmond, Kentucky. Derek Fisher, the victor, at 191. Thunder Mountain goes to Caleb Todd. Missouri at Farmington to Gage Montgomery. Still got Indiana, Illinois, and Ohio. We'll start at Indiana, Montpelier to Maddox. Rico, the high roller at the Berg. Circle City to Matt Hamilton. Sheetsy wins 24. Columbus to Cole Cavery. And Ben wins at Speedrome. Highland, Illinois, Harrison at Steinkonig back at Victory Lane. The same for Nienheiser at Jack, Spatola at Fairbury, Peoria to Chastain Jr., Dalton wins Bacon, Red Hill to Fager, and Brody wins at Viola. Skyline in Ohio to Ricky Peterson, Herb and Hoffman bag over $100,000 each at Mansfield. Cap wins Attica, Fremont, it's Caleb. Lima Land to Todd Sherman, Rittenhouse wins 35, Muller goes to Baldwin, and at Goods, it's Jada Gotchling. And joining us now on the ProFabrication.com hotline, winner at Bloomington Speedway in Indiana, but also the next night at Paragon Speedway in Indiana in the Indiana Superstock Division, Isaiah Sasser. Hey, Isaiah, welcome to PRN's At the Track. We had the pleasure of chatting with your older brother a few weeks back there. Correct me if I'm wrong. Doesn't mom love you more? Is that correct?
9: Yeah, I think she does. I'd say I'm the favorite.
8: Well, definitely the favorite after winning two over the weekend, bringing the Sasser Brothers Racing, as their team is called, back to Victory Lane a pair of times at Bloomington and at Paragon. Isaiah Sasser, our guest on the ProFab Hotline. And who was second in both races? Do you remember who that was? Could you even see him in the mirror?
9: I couldn't see him much Friday, but Saturday he was all over me, so I knew he was there. But my brother ran second both nights.
8: Wow, Isaiah and Zach across the line. Mom and Dad have to really which way do they cheer? How do you read your parents when you're coming out of the car and stuff like that? I would imagine they're happy, but how do they come across to maybe on a night you don't win it?
9: Dad stays pretty even keel. He doesn't get too excited, doesn't get too mad. What he really likes is to see both cars be competitive and have the same speed. We're both sitting at four wins on the season, so that's what he likes. He doesn't want somebody to have 10 and the other one to have 2. He wants to try to be even, so that makes him feel like he's doing his job right.
8: So does mom like give you a little extra side treat, get you some ice cream if you're second or third and Zach wins? How does that dynamic work?
9: Not typically. She's about like Dad is, and she stays pretty even keel, and she tells us to stay humble and just keep doing what we're doing.
8: Now humble, and we're chatting with Isaiah Sasser. Zach got second, Isaiah got first at Bloomington and at Paragon, two great tracks in Indiana. He is our guest on the ProFabrication.com hotline, brought to you by Gasco Gaskets, engineered for maximum seal and durability. 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Well, one of the races you had to really work to pass somebody later in the race. What was the strategy behind that? And wouldn't Zach have been pretty close to you? How do you pass somebody and not open the door that Zach would certainly jump on to take it away from you if he could? How does that strategy all play out in real time at full speed?
9: I rolled off third in the feature and just kind of didn't ride around, but just kind of bided my time, being patient and just running my line and then just turning consistent laps and kind of waited till the leader started making some mistakes and just started gaining on him, and he left the hole open getting into one, and I shoved my nose in there, and he kind of turned down the racetrack, and I was there and made a little contact and was just able to squeeze through the bottom there. And once I got the lead, they told me once when I got back to the pit, they were like, it was a good thing you got the lead when you did, because Zach jumped up to the outside and we were all jumbled up on the bottom, and he was coming pretty hard. But then once I got the lead, I kind of drove away and lapped traffic a little bit. I was able to maneuver pretty good through that.
8: Well, Isaiah Sasser took it all the way to the finish line at Bloomington. Then the next night took it from start to finish at Paragon. He is our guest on the ProFabrication.com hotline. Did the win energy coming off of Bloomington help you as you, got in line to, go through and get yourself out onto the track at Paragon and then all the way through the feature? Do you feel one race to the next like that?
9: Yeah, definitely. It was actually a little disappointing after qualifying at Paragon. I ended up qualifying third in my heat race instead of start third, but we took off and the car took off like a rocket ship and was just grabbed the lead down the backstretch and lap on first lap. And once I did that, it kind of boosted that confidence back, and then end up winning the heat race, and we had the redraw, and I drew one, and Zach drew two. So sitting around waiting and working on the car and just trying to figure out how I was going to try to get the jump on him. It was typically at Paragon, whoever can get the jump typically can win the race. We had quite a few cautions, and I was able just to fire off on restarts just a little bit better than him, I felt like. And at the end of the race, his last seven laps, I was kind of holding on. I knew he was right on me.
10: Well, typical little brother not wanting to let big brother around. No way. Got to stay in front. And Isaiah did it. Congratulations. A great pair of victories, Paragon and Bloomington over the weekend. Bloomington Friday, Paragon Saturday. For our guest of the ProFab Hotline, Isaiah Sasser, where can we follow Sasser Brothers and yourself specifically on social media to keep up with all this fun?
9: Yeah, we got a Facebook page, Sasser Brothers Racing. 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
10: Well, I'll tell you, the picture of our guest, Isaiah Sasser, on top of his car coming out this weekend, you could see all the energy and all the pleasure racing and winning in Central Indiana. Isaiah, thanks for joining us. Fans, stay with us. We'll be right back with more.
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10: 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Wife of Mark Voigt, Christy Osborne. Hey, Christy, welcome to the show. And the Hell Tour, as they call it, is upon us. And that tour is the Dirt Car Summer Nationals across Mid-America, 10 states over like 30-plus days, back to back to back. Christy, I look at that tour and I think, how do I even have enough luggage? What? How do you advise teams and such that with the experience you've had, what do you pack for the Hell Tour?
16: Oh, my gosh. Thanks, Lenny, for having me, first of all. Second of all, it's a week away from today, and I'm already, my kitchen table is full, around the table is full, on the floor is full. Right now, I'm starting with one suitcase at a time. I got shorts and T-shirts, underwear and socks for the guys. They both have their own suitcases. It's crazy. And then as it gets closer, probably Monday, I start packing the snacks, the healthy snacks, the crackers and chips and whatever I can possibly think, and then start filling the refrigerator and the coolers and everything. And then they will run out on the road. So that's usually where we'll stop by at a Walmart or something and get more waters or sodas.
10: Oh, my. Hold on. Yeah. That is amazing.
17: 10 states. The Voigt Racing Team will be going on, and we're chatting with Christy Osborne, the wife of racer Mark Voigt, about the upcoming Dirt Car Nationals Tour, which is affectionately known as the Hell Tour. It goes from Indiana into Illinois into Indiana, Arkansas, Tennessee, Michigan, Missouri, Iowa, Kentucky, Ohio, and Wisconsin. They've had racers from the South win this championship over the years, racers from the North, everywhere. They all kind of converge in dirt late models and do their stuff. June 9th at Brownstown, Illinois, will start it out. July 12th is scheduled to be the final in Oroville, Ohio, at beautiful Wayne County Speedway. But in between, a lot goes on. And I got to believe that the pile of dirty clothes every couple of days has got to be something. How do you even plan to wash all these clothes when you're out on the tour with the crew?
16: Well, it's funny. Mark and Christian, my husband and son, both have their own big basket. And I keep mine totally separate because of all the grease and oil and everything. And we literally, anytime we get any opportunity to stop by at a laundromat or if we get to come home for some reason, I go on it. I just one basket at a time, but I keep everybody separated just to make it easy and everything. And so we can wash it and put it right back into the suitcase to go back on the road again.
17: A family that washes separately stays together on the Hell Tour. Christy Osborne.
16: I would say Mark and Christian's probably get washed together, but mine doesn't go anywhere near there.
17: Yeah, that won't pass tech if her stuff's in with theirs. Christy Osborne is our guest on the profabrication.com hotline, which is brought to you by Gasco Gaskets. 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And Christy, you mentioned earlier about snacks and healthy snacks. How about just general food and all? You know, keeping this crew moving, keeping them through the hot summer days and such. What kind of food and victuals are you going to have out there for them?
16: Well, what we do is, like, when we leave the bull ring Tuesday night of next week, as we head the next day to the next place, our goal every time is before we stop at the track, we stop and get lunch. Get one good meal in us, maybe even some leftovers that we have in the hauler, and then we unload the goodies and the car and everything. And then by supper, I usually keep like summer sausage, chicken salads, fruits and vegetables, even some popsicles in the freezer, whatever. So at night, we make our own food. Most tracks will even get a nice sandwich or something, but we make it a point from track to track to stop at a lunch place, usually a mom and pop, and they're all fabulous. I haven't met one along the way that I haven't, you know, and the ones that are so fabulous, you make sure you go back again. You know, we've got them marked.
17: There are wonderful spots to stop at as the Dirt Car Nationals, even though they call it affectionately the Hell Tour. Christy Osborne keeping us updated on what it's like to prepare her team to go out onto this more than a month tour all across 10 different states, racing virtually every 5 days out of the seven, somewhere in there as they go back to back to back, and then maybe a day of travel and such. What's been surprisingly better that has been expected along the years that you've been running on the tour?
16: There's certain things that have really warmed my heart. And I think when you go up north in Amish country by Rusty Schlenk's neighborhood, there's a lot of Amish. And you see them going down the main streets in their horse and buggies. And the girls, like the daughters, will be waving. And you can't take a picture because it's, you know, it's very... You just don't do that, you know, but what you see is just unreal. And I think just the friends that you meet along the way, it's like every tour we do, you find yourself bunching up with certain ones. You know, you're friends with everybody, but you get close with, you know, one or two people and you find yourself at every track parking next to them or even doing lunch with them or unloading with them. And it's very special. I mean, I can't say that enough. It's warmed my heart over all these years, you know, the people along the way, the friends.
17: The Dirt Car Summer Nationals Tour, known as the Hell Tour because of how hot it is, how long it is, how tough it can be, but how special it is for those Warriors and their crews that go along the way. It starts June 9th at Brownstown, Illinois. It ends up July 12th at Wayne County in Ohio. A very, very special time for all these teams. And you could hear our guest, Christy Osborne, on the ProFabrication.com hotline, how the heart of it is really about the people. Mark Voigt and the team, where can we keep up with them on social media so we could follow the exploits of the racers?
16: Just find us on Facebook, Mark Voigt or Christy Osborne. I post something every day, keeping fans knowing how we're doing, how we're hanging in. And I always have to do a funny post or an emotional post or whatever. But there's times you pull up a track and you see it's so hot and you'll see your husband is totally drained. He looks white as a ghost. And I'll be like, go in the hauler. And he's like, 20 minutes, wake me up 20 minutes. I'll give him 2 hours, you know, because it's so hard. I mean,
17: well, Christy, we got to run out of time on our end, but man, have a safe and wonderful time out there. You and Mark and the crew, thank you for joining us. Fans, stay with us. We'll be right back with more of PRN at the Track.
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0: Hi, this is Doug Rice of PRN. Join me for another great episode of Fast Talk. I heard this 5 years ago with Jimmy Johnson.
1: Oh, yeah.
0: You think Jimmy
1: Johnson
0: forgot how to drive? You're an idiot. Shut up. Sit down. He's going to win 8 races in a row. I'm not putting Kyle Larson in that category, but I think driver slump and team slump. I think this may be more of a team slump than a driver slump. That's Fast Talk right here on PRN.
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0: And we run a 602 crate motor.
1: 602 crate motor, just slightly different power than the regular dirt car super division. But, boy, Jessica Power is putting all that power to great use. Her second win of the year in these modifieds up in Canada. And it's really been a progression is why we wanted to have you on. The journey has been so exciting to watch, from just making, you know, some of the events at the World Short Track Championship to getting a victory there and such. What has this journey been like, you know, from your point of view? As the road been what you thought it would be to get to this position now, where you're dominating event like you did last weekend at Brockville?
0: It's been, you said it, it's been a journey. It's been, I would say at times it feels like a long road. We've been doing this a really long time, but I feel like we're really stepping into our own and we've gotten in stride as a team and things are just clicking. And, you know, you certainly have good years and bad years, and we ride the highs when we can, because you just don't know what tomorrow brings. You can get a stretch of bad luck too. So we're so thankful that we're where we are. And I think it's a testament to the dedication and the hard work that the team puts into this.
1: Well, the team puts into it, and so does the driver, Jessica Power, our guest on the ProFabrication.com hotline, which is brought to you by Gasco Gaskets. 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One of the things that struck me about this weekend, leading in the qualifying, leading the heats and the preliminaries, and then the dominance of the victory. Where does that hit now that, you know, I mean, does it feel natural to have that strong of a night now as you've progressed along this career path? What does the dominance feel like, you know, if you were talking to yourself 5 years ago? Kind of explain to that driver what it feels like to be this driver now.
0: It's certainly a progression. It's confidence is something that my team will certainly attest to this. I've struggled with. Someone once told me confidence is worth about 10 or 20 horsepower. And I do truly believe that. This is a sport where if you get off your game, whether that's your confidence in yourself or in the car, it can really have an impact. And when you're on, it really shows. And I think if I could, you know, look back at myself a few years ago or 5 or 10 years ago and explain that the hard work does pay off and you do reach a point where you should be in contention every night and you deserve to be up front and winning races, that would be, I would say, the biggest piece of advice to myself. I always used to say, when I first started in sportsman, my goal was to reach a point where anytime I rolled into a racetrack, the competition would look and say, oh no, Jessica's here. You know, we're racing for second. And I realized on any given night, it's anyone's turn. But I wanted to be that competitive and on top of my game.
1: I think you are there. Jessica Power is our guest on the ProFabrication.com hotline. Dominant modified win up in Canada last weekend, along the path of just fantastic things that she has been able to produce with her team along the way. And you talk about confidence, whether, you know, it's on the racetrack or at somebody's job or even as a parent, brother, sister, you know, confidence as humans, we lose, contact with from time to time. What's your go-to to kind of start to build that back, or at least try to reignite that? Is it music? Is it food? Is it, you know, watching a sunset? What kind of things recharge the power in Jessica Power for her confidence?
0: That's a tough one. And I think it kind of depends on the day, to be very honest. I think being successful in itself is great. Obviously, that confidence breeds more confidence. But I think when I need to reset, I think it's about getting back into the shop, you know, working hard on the car and learning a little bit. Right? You're never too old or too experienced to stop learning. So I think when I need a reset, sure, I put some music on and, you know, have my favorite snack or visit with friends at the track. And all of that's important. But I think getting into the shop and learning more about the car and learning more about myself is really the best way to reset.
1: Jessica Power, not only resetting, but dominating victory over the weekend in the modified division up at Brockville in Ontario. She is our guest on the ProFabrication.com hotline. So you're up there on the car, and those pictures, there was just a presence that we've watched mature over the years and such now, and

0: talked about wanting to get to where when you pull in that you're a contender within that. What does that feeling feel like now when you walk through those pits or even through the grandstand? Are people reacting a bit different to you?
1: I think so, yeah. I mean, our fellow competitors, there's, I think, some respect that I've gained over the years, and I certainly share that philosophy. I think respect is a big part of it. It's funny, when I walk through the grandstand at certain places, I'll hear people whisper, there's Jessica. And I kind of chuckle to myself. I always reflect and say, you know, I'm not a big deal. I'm just out here doing a hobby that I love, and it happens to put me in front of people. But I sometimes have to stop and remember, this is a fan-based sport, and I do have fans, and it's really touching to hear those comments and have so many people cheer for me.
0: Well, there's Jessica in victory lane. Second time this year, a former recent world short track championship for her, and just dynamic growth in her driving. Where could folks follow you on the internet to keep up with this journey?
1: Absolutely. We do have a website. We're also available on Facebook, Twitter, X, and Instagram. Jessica Power Racing is our tag. We are always up on our social media posts, letting everybody know where we're going, what we're doing, where you can find us next. And we appreciate all of the followers out there and our fan base.
0: Thanks for the time, Jessica Power. Fans, stay with us. We'll be right back.
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6: 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It's Christopher Bell. He spins and collects a couple cars.
7: Side by side, Austin Cindric has him at the line, and he will take the lead into one.
6: Here comes Shane Van Gisbergen on the bottom. He's looking for second.
8: Now Chris Buescher fired out of a cannon in turn two. He's right into the rear bumper of Tykes.
6: Oh, it's a multi-car accident. I want to say 15, 20 cars. Guys, that took out about two-thirds of the field.
9: We have a fight on pit road between two crew guys. One of them is with Ty Gibbs. One is with Brad Keselowski.
10: Lady, bottom of the racetrack. Chastain makes it three wide. He'd like to take a spot here on the backstretch, and he charges. He wants the lead in turn three.
11: Ross Chastain shot out of a cannon from the sixth starting spot. He has already moved up to second. The battle now for third on the high side. Kyle Larson, Riley Herbst challenging low.
12: Kyle Larson moves up to the top side. Going to lose a little bit of ground.
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0: Welcome to Racers Odds. I'm David Stiles, and I am joined by Andrew Kurland. We are getting ready to head to the last great Coliseum and to Eastern Tennessee to Bristol Motor Speedway. After the Cup Series took a break for Easter, we had a lot of action at Rockingham, and Andrew, we didn't do very well on our picks. We had a couple of guys to win down there at the Rock. It didn't pay off. I did some pushes for the championship and some futures, and so we didn't bring in any money last week. It wasn't a great week for us here on the show.
1: The dollar on Ryan Sieg, it felt right. It felt right in the heart.
0: It did.
1: It didn't work out the way we wanted it to, but I think luck is going to turn around for us at Bristol.
0: I think so. What can we expect? We've got 750 horsepower package. We've got a new tire in the Cup Series. Chevy still with that new body, but it's not going to matter because there's no aero at this place. We'll have 60-second laps. They're going to run about 266 miles. This is going to be an awesome, awesome preview for what this short track package is. What are you most looking forward to as we get ready to go to Bristol?
1: I'm most looking forward to about 20 laps into the Cup race because that's when I truly think we're going to know what the tires are going to do. If history tells us anything, it's that expect the unexpected. That's kind of the mentality and the storyline, talking to drivers about what are we going to see going into Bristol. If I had to lean one way or another, I think we're going to get the more normal Bristol. I don't think it's going to be as much of a tire fiasco, tire chaos. I think the high on Sundays, right around 76 degrees, it takes 75 degrees track temp for tires to start taking rubber. That's with the old tire. And so we're going to be well above that if the air temperature's already above 75 degrees. And then on top of that, the tire is made for more adverse weather conditions. It rubbers up even when the track is cold. And that was kind of the main reason why we saw the tire fiasco in the first place. So I think we're going to get normal Bristol, and that's kind of what I'm basing these bets around, but who knows?
0: Yeah, it'll be a crapshoot because we just don't know what this tire will do. Like you said, it's made for a little bit of a cooler temperature, but we'll be at a temperature where the track actually takes rubber. And if that's true, then we will see them actually move up as the race gets further on and start using that high line. But they'll use the bottom to start out, and then it'll move up as the race goes. So let's just go ahead and dive into it. There's a few guys that are red hot entering Bristol, and there are a few guys who are ice cold. I want to get your perspective first. Who are you really looking at to put money on this week?
1: Well, there's a few guys, and I guess I might as well jump right into it. There's one driver in particular who has great odds to win this race, plus 750 to win. He's a sleeper. He's never won a Cup Series race before. I think Ty Gibbs gets his first win this weekend. He has had the speed all season long. He's good at Bristol. He's been good at Bristol over the years. Finished top 10 in the last five races of 2026, so he's got momentum on his side. I really like what I see out of Ty Gibbs, and I think we're going to see him win the race. Now, there's some obvious, you know, dangling drivers to watch, the ones that are right in front of you. Kyle Larson dominated the last two normal Bristol races, leading 400-plus laps in both of those races, but he's on a winless streak. That's the most concerning thing for Kyle Larson right now is he hasn't won in 31 races. And
0: it's almost a calendar year,
1: it's
0: right?
1: It's almost a calendar year. It's almost, you know, 30. The number's 38, right? That's a full season worth of not winning. He won the championship, of course, but this is going to be more so his biggest test because the expectations are really high for Larson to win and to win in a big fashion. And if he doesn't do that this weekend, I think it's time to set the alarm bells for the number five team.
0: Well, we talked about it a little bit last week where Hendrick was underperforming a little bit, and I was saying Spire had overperformed. Even though Chase Elliott pulled off a victory in Martinsville, I think you're right. I think Larson needs to come out and prove that he's still one of the most dominant cars on the track, and right now he is the favorite across a lot of books to win. And that's going to be one of my bets this week. I think that they will find their momentum and their mojo going into this weekend at plus 325. I don't mind putting a few dollars down on him. He is the favorite to win. I know that it's kind of a cop-out, but he's still plus odds to win it. And so I think putting just a few units on Larson at plus 325 is actually a good bet. And to kind of hedge off of your Ty Gibbs, I think a top five bet on Ty Gibbs at plus 120 is actually a pretty good bet. Listen to these finishes that he's had since COTA. Fourth.
1: Yeah.
0: Fifth at Vegas. Sixth at Darlington. Fourth at Martinsville. A top five on Ty Gibbs, I think, plus 120. I think it's worth putting a few units on that as well.
1: I love that. Let's go. Let's just keep going crazier. Let's take another step into madness here. Hear me out. To all finish top 10, Kyle Larson, Denny Hamlin, Ty Gibbs, Carson Hocevar, plus 329 parlay. What do you think of that?
0: I like that. Hocevar, finished 11th here?
1: One
0: of the races last year, I think?
1: I had him on pit road, actually, for both races last year. He was in my section. And watching that team closely, they have all the tools and all the pieces in the puzzle to win at Bristol. Circumstance just got out of their favor when it came to actually getting a solid finishing result. But having watched Carson race at Bristol a little closer than I think maybe the TV broadcast laid eyes on him last year, he's got real wicked speed. And, I mean, he was running in the top 10. I think it was his first ever start. He was filling in at Legacy Motor Club in the 42, and I think he even led some laps at Bristol. So he's been good at Bristol since he started his Cup Series career.
0: I could even go
1: as far as if he puts all the pieces together, he could win the thing.
0: He could win it. I think that's not out of the realm of possibility this week. His spring start last year for this race at Bristol, qualified 9th, finished 11th.
1: Yeah.
0: That's pretty decent. I mean, yeah, pretty good for Carson
1: Hocevar.
0: They had
1: a great day. And honestly, Hocevar had the winning strategy in the tire fiasco race, and they just didn't catch the caution at the right time at the end of the race. They could have very easily won that race, and Carson knows that. And so I wouldn't even really look at the finishing positions for Hocevar at Bristol because they don't tell the whole story. They have speed.
0: No. And well, in the fall race, I was going to put this on there too. I know it's a different time of year. Started 12th, finished 7th. He's good here. I think that's a wise decision to put some money on Carson Hocevar. The next one that I'm going to do, I'm going to give you another top 10. I think Keselowski, plus 120 to top 10. I think he's on a little bit of a tear. He's got some momentum coming off of Darlington, off of Martinsville. He's had some good finishes back-to-back. I think those RFK cars are very, very solid. And Keselowski's good at this racetrack. It's one of his better tracks, I think. So I think a top 10 on him at plus 120 is actually a pretty solid bet. It's still kind of right around that 50-60 percentile probability. So I'm looking at him to have another good run this weekend.
1: Interesting. I don't have him on my radar, but I can certainly see it. I mean, heck, he was leading at the end of the race late. Now, I know it was a little bit of tire strategy, but if he was leading then and he didn't have as good of a year last year, I could certainly make an argument for Brad Keselowski having a strong run. So I could see it. I do want to mention a quick O'Reilly, a few lower tier series bets, because to win the O'Reilly race, Larson's plus 110, Allgaier's plus 600, Zilich plus 850, Quapel plus 1,000. Like, the guy to beat, obviously, is going to be Kyle Larson. He absolutely annihilated the field last year. But if there's a sleeper driver to bet for the win on, I really like Sam Merritt plus 1,600.
0: That's good. A good bet. Plus 1,600.
1: He's solid at Bristol, man.
0: And I'm excited about that because I'll be on pit road this weekend PRN, and I've got Sam Mayer in my section of pit road. So, yeah, not to be a little bit of a homer, but it would be cool to see Sam Mayer get a W, and I actually like that plus 1600. I'm going to give you another one that I think is the odds aren't super long, but it is for a race win, and I think this will be hard to come by, but this will be in the Craftsman Truck Series, and this is on Caesars. Corey Heim is going for a chance to win $500,000 in the truck race.
1: Yeah.
0: I think he can taste the money. He can see it. He can almost put his hands on it. He's plus 350 to win that race. So I think maybe putting a few units on him to win the Craftsman Truck Series race at plus 350 is not a bad bet. And he's really, really good in a truck.
1: He's a favorite over 8 Cup drivers in the truck race. That's insane. But you know what? I could see it. I'm kind of rooting for it because how awesome
0: too.
1: Would it be that Corey Heim, who, not that he's got a chip on his shoulder because he's a fantastic race car driver, but he's the points leader in the truck series, but is ineligible to win the championship. He's got 8 Cup guys who want to win this Bristol race. If I'm Corey Heim, I'm like, screw it. I'm going to give people something to talk about, you know?
0: Yeah,
1: If I can't win this championship, I'm going to damn sure try to win it unofficially, you know? And what better way to do that than to smoke the Cup guys on Friday night in the trucks?
0: I mean, why not just try to win all the money? Just take all their money. Because you get them win the purse, and then you get an extra $500,000 on top of it. I mean, go for it. Let it all hang out, Corey.
1: I'm surprised.
0: It's time, baby.
1: I'm surprised you even went for a prediction in the truck race because I don't know what's going to happen. Because
0: no, it's a toss-up.
1: Kyle Busch is in that race. He's fantastic in a truck, especially at Bristol. But then Front Row Motorsports is very good there with Lane Riggs and Chandler Smith. So, like, those are two good drivers. You also have Caden Honeycutt, who was knocking on the door of a win last year. Christopher Bell is in the race. Carson Hocevar is in the race. Chase Briscoe, Daniel Suarez, Ross Chastain.
0: I know.
1: Any one of those guys can win.
0: But I really think that he wants to go out there and prove that he's he's the best. And
1: I can see it. Like the storyline before
0: the race
1: is the
0: Cup
1: guys.
0: So good.
1: And it's Corey Heim ends up being the guy who smokes all the Cup guys in his own race.
0: Yeah.
1: I could see
0: it. And we were talking earlier off camera, but I think this is the second truck race that Kyle Busch has ran this year. He could very easily win at Bristol. He's got 23 wins at this track. Like, it's arguably one of his better tracks. So I think that will be his biggest competition. Who else do you have on your card that you're going to put on your bet slip this week?
1: The only other driver is, you know, he's got 1 Bristol top 10 finish in 9 starts. Not a great stat, but I have to go with Tyler Reddick, $1 to win the race.
0: So I'm going to do something a little bit similar. And I'm going to, you know, I said Keselowski to top 10 at plus 120. I think that's a conservative route if you want to go conservatively. I'm not going to put a whole lot of units on this, but Keselowski plus 2,200 to win. I think if he starts running up front, you play the cash out game with him.
1: Right.
0: And, you know, take your
1: right.
0: winnings. But if he does win and you say put $10 down on that, you're going to get $220 back plus your $10 bet. So to me, I think that's not a bad value bet, but that one's just for your extra coffee money. Like that, you right. know, if that one pays off, that one pays off well. The last one that I have, Blaney taking on Christopher Bell. Blaney's at minus 110, Christopher Bell at minus 120. So they're right around the same probability. And I think Bell has been off as of late. His consistency's a little, not at Bristol, but just in general throughout the season. They have not been as good as I thought they would be at this point. I know that you have taken them to have over 3.5 wins. And if they're going to do that on the season, they're going to have to start running up front a little bit better. So I'm going to take the underdog in this matchup. Blaney at minus 110, I think he has a little bit more momentum, and I like doing these driver matchups because they just have to beat one other guy. And so that's one of the reasons why I like that, and I've been riding the Blaney train all year. So I'll put a few units down on Blaney at minus 110 versus Christopher Bell.
1: It's not bad. Not bad at all. That's all I've got. Should we get to the
0: pick'em
1: game?
0: Yeah, so Yeah, I say we'll go straight into the pick 'em game. So we did a bonus round last week. I took Sammy Smith. You took Justin Allgaier. Neither one of those guys won the race, so we didn't get any extra points. So it is still a Andrew lead of 104 to my 90 points. So you have a 14-point lead, and I'll let you pick first this week. So
1: I have been going back and forth in my head about this, but I'm just going to stick with my gut. I'm not laying it up this week. Give me Kyle Larson.
0: Oh, he's going for the big gun. So I'm going to actually take your advice, and I'm going to pick Ty Gibbs.
1: Yeah, it was between him and Ty Gibbs. Yeah,
0: I think Gibbs, I'm still playing the strategy of I'm trying to hold on.
1: Great pick.
0: Hold on to my guys as long as I can for the tail end of the year, and Gibbs is really, really good here, and he's been really good as of late. So I think it's time to use one of those medium tier, you know, picks, and I'm going to go with Gibbs. So
1: I was actually hoping you wouldn't pick Gibbs, because now I'm regretting it, because
0: I let you go first. I thought you were going to pick Gibbs.
1: I know. Listen, I botched it, David. All right, I botched it.
0: Well, you won't if Larson ends up winning the race, because then he can go out and walk the dog with the field and score like 75 points, and then I really will be in trouble. So
1: fair enough.
0: You know, we're pretty close right now with about 14 points, but you know, maybe it'll work out. Maybe I'll cut the lead a little bit more as we find out what happens this weekend in the mountains of Eastern Tennessee. Anything else here before we close up?
1: Man. No, I'm excited. David, you're making your pit road debut this weekend. That's very exciting. How are you feeling about it?
0: I'm excited. I'm just happy to be part of the group. I'm looking forward to telling the story and just having a lot of fun. I mean, it's triple header weekend, so I'll be on all three of the broadcasts. We'll do trucks and O'Reilly and Cup. So I'm excited. I'm just glad to be a part of it, and we'll have a lot of fun. That's what it's about, right? I mean, me and you will be doing the truck broadcast. You'll be on the front stretch, I'll be on the back stretch. So we'll get to see if Corey Heim can actually win the $500,000 to get together. That'll be pretty cool.
1: We're going to find out. Yeah, he doesn't have to beat the Cup guys either to win the $500,000. So
0: no, he just has to be the best finisher out of the regular Cup Series drivers.
1: Right.
0: So
1: right.
0: I think he could just lay a shellacking to him. But who knows?
1: It's going to be fun. I can't wait. Bristol's one of my favorite tracks to work pit road at. It's going to be an unbelievable experience for you. And tune in to PRN all weekend long. And this is also very exciting. This is the first podcast episode that we have available on Spotify, Apple, wherever you get your podcasts. So if you're watching this on YouTube, you can now subscribe on podcasts. If you're listening on podcasts, great. Thanks for coming. Thanks for being here. And this is a lot of fun, this show every week. It's like our you know, preview show.
0: Yeah. And if you're on YouTube, remember, like, comment, subscribe, leave us a note. Tell us if we missed something or you think that we're crazy, because, hey, we might be. Who knows? But we try to put you on those sharp bets every week and help you grow that bankroll and make the racing just a little bit more entertaining every weekend. So tune in next week, and we'll be right back here with some more Racers Odds. For Andrew Kerlin, I'm David Stiles.

0: wins Michigan in a dominant way, then pulls off a stirring Kyle Busch tribute. Carson Hocevar, you guessed it, he's back in the eye of the hurricane. 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
0: We were tempted here on Fast Talk just to take last week's show, make a few strategic edits, and give it back to you again because the result was the same. It's another Denny Hamlin win as he goes back-to-back Nashville and Michigan. Let's hear how it sounded in the
2: Irish. He is spectacular at the end, the kind of day that championship runs are made of. Denny Hamlin down the backstretch.
3: Final time up the back straightaway for race leader Denny Hamlin. He has got this in the bag, working through turns three and four for the final time.
4: He's right in the middle of the racetrack. Nobody in front of him. He can coast from here. Denny Hamlin up off of the corner. Checkered flag in the air for the 63rd time in his career. Denny Hamlin wins in the NASCAR Cup Series.
0: Denny Hamlin in car number 11, the number made famous by the now late Ned Jarrett, wins by 11.11 seconds in Michigan in dominating fashion. Here's what he had to say.
5: You know, the only way I could tie him is I had to outlive him, you know. And so he's just an amazing competitor, someone that I learned so much from. And, man, that last lap or that last run, I drove as hard as I could to sync them up like Kyle used to do.
0: All right, let's go ahead and jump into that part, Alexis, right off the bat, because he made the reference about Kyle Busch there at the end. I don't know if Denny could have done a better tribute when he got out of his car after winning than having the hybrid Richard Childress, Joe Gibbs Racing, Kyle Busch flag and paraded around.
6: Yeah, I mean, when you look at the tribute that he paid to Kyle, obviously very heartwarming, very touching. He talked about how it was kind of in motion from Monday of last week on, because once he won the week prior, he thought, oh, well, I could win again as soon as this weekend. And I really want to make sure that if I do and when I do, I pay tribute to Kyle in a great way. So it was a collaboration between Joe Gibbs Racing and RCR because there were trademarks from both companies. And it came together really quickly and really, really nicely. And I think it was a great tribute from Denny Hamlin for, you know, his very longtime friend and teammate, Kyle Busch. I mean, they talked about it on the broadcast. They were teammates longer than anybody else has been in NASCAR history. So very touching tribute there.
0: Brad Gilley, what do you think? Does the tribute to Kyle Busch almost outlive the race results from Michigan?
7: I think they actually both go hand in hand, and he talked about it. He won in Kyle Busch fashion. You know, Denny Hamlin is a guy who can get out to a lead and manage that lead, and we saw Kyle Busch do the same a lot, but sometimes Kyle Busch would just want to throw everyone down and step on him, and that's what Denny Hamlin did yesterday when he finally took the lead with 39 laps to go. He didn't go out there and manage the lead. He didn't look in his rear view and say, okay, I'm far enough ahead, I can back it down. He just kept going and relentlessly beat that team, and I did love the tribute flag with the RCR number 8, the one from Denny Hamlin's car, making the 18, which was Kyle Busch's number there, to Alex's point, just all of those things coming together. I thought it was really, really cool, not just in the way he did it, but the way he honored it as well.
0: Alexis, I'm trying to get away from repeating myself week after week, make a conscious effort, but we're talking about the same subject matter. Denny Hamlin has been the topic of discussion on this show and pretty much every other racing program for the last 6 months, and I don't think that's a stretch. But now we're talking about him in a different way. Arguably right now the hottest guy in racing, and that replaces a even hotter at one point, Tyler Reddick. Do we let ourselves dream now for Denny Hamlin?
6: It's kind of hard not to. You know, I feel like I said this on the show a couple weeks ago, because you're right. We talk about Denny Hamlin every week. I feel like we orbit around him almost, like the NASCAR universe is in orbit around Denny Hamlin, because he is the topic of conversation quite often all the time. And for you know, the right reasons. Like, he is going out, they said yesterday on Prime, and I mean, it's hard not to argue it, that this seems like the best Denny Hamlin we've ever seen as far as, like, what, you know, he's doing on the racetrack and what he's capable of. You know, we go to Dover and he wins the All-Star race. Then it's Charlotte and he probably, you know, feels like he should have won that race, but he finished, I think, third in the top three. Then he goes and wins, and then he wins again from the back to the front 2 weeks in a row. It's just amazing to watch him do what he's doing. You know, I got a tweet. I got some Twitter hate last week because I said I don't think he should, you know, retire anytime soon, that he's at the top of his game. I know he's talked about it. I know this is something that he, you know, has thought a lot about. But I also know how big of a competitor he is and how, you know, how much he just wants to win and has that competitive spirit. That's what makes him great. And I have a hard time seeing him just letting go of this crazy streak that he's on, because yes, he got to 63. He's, in my opinion, going to surpass that and be on his own ninth all time. Is it crazy to think maybe he could get to 76 if he kept driving like this and stayed in it for the next 3 years or so? I don't think that's crazy.
0: By the way, that just shows you've made it. Congrats on getting some Twitter hate.
6: That is the
0: nice red badge of courage. Brad, I hear what Alexis is putting down. I didn't think we would see. I didn't know if Denny was going to be broken from the way last year ended or not. And obviously, anybody that thought he was wrong.
7: I would agree. And I think if you go back and look at his career, anytime his back is against the wall, he has the ability to just up his game that much more. And you look at whether it was knee surgery that he had for the first time and went and won Martinsville in Texas immediately after, to, you know, breaking his back and missing a handful of races, and still by the end of the year was able to keep a winning streak alive. Took him all the way to the finale that year to win at Homestead Miami Speedway, but he still did it, to all of the other things that have gone on. And you look at all of the, not just winning seasons, but the multi-win seasons that he's been stringing together. He is racing at an elite level. But I think is what is most impressive about this is Denny is not the guy that necessarily, when something knocks him down, you see him go into panic mode. He is taking control of these races. And now for 2 weeks in a row, he starts on the pole, gets sent to the back for two very different reasons, from Nashville to Michigan, and then still drives his way to the front and wins the race. But at no point did you ever see him panic. And the one thing Hamlin talks about often is how he constantly is managing his goals. And if he's running 15th, he might say to himself, okay, we need to get to 10th. But all of a sudden, if opportunity presents itself, he gets up in the top five. Hey, maybe we can finish third today, or maybe we can win. And I think that's one of the special things about him. He's constantly managing his goals. He's not the one that says on lap one, I just have to go for it and drive through the field. He knows how to put whole races together.
6: I think that's a perfect point, and I think yesterday's race is a perfect example of that, because he, you know, in Nashville, I feel like when he got sent to the back, he was able to kind of work his way up pretty quickly, you know, and it didn't seem like there was any trouble on their part in getting from the back to the front in Nashville. Yesterday, that was not the case. There was some parts of stage one where he was mired in the 30s, and it didn't look like he was going to get out of that. And just to Brad's point, they didn't panic. He didn't panic. The team didn't panic. They knew what they had to do. They methodically worked on it. Finally got to where they felt like the car was great. And then, I mean, that three-wide pass, you know, that final pass was an amazing move.
0: And then it was over.
6: And then it was over. Awesome. And he won by the biggest margin in the next-gen era.
0: Well, aside on from starting in the back, he got spun in one of the crashes.
6: Right.
0: He was pointed the wrong way on the racetrack.
6: Exactly.
0: And managed to get pointed in the right direction and go on and win it. Dale Earnhardt Jr. invoked a name on the Prime broadcast that I've not heard in a long, long time, and that was David Pearson. Mm. He said he's very Silver Fox-like. You got to be of a certain age to appreciate this, but Pearson was methodical. He laid back, and you didn't even know he was there until you got to the last 25% of the race. I'm starting to see that more and more from Denny Hamlin.
6: I agree wholeheartedly, but I will say when Dale mentioned that, I thought, is that kind of like a backhanded compliment? Because the Silver Fox meaning you're old, you know, yeah. But you're still a Sly Fox. Like, I think, you know, it fits him perfectly, and he is not old. He's 45 years old. Yeah. You know, in the grand scheme of things, he's not old. In the field, he is old. But he's doing things that other drivers at that age wish they were able to do or wish they could have done. Even incredible drivers at that age weren't able to do.
0: Brad, with that in mind, is there, you mentioned, you know, Kyle Busch was Rowdy Busch and he charged and sometimes just won races by absolutely smothering everybody. Is there a Denny Hamlin way, or is it just whatever the way is that day?
7: I think the Denny Hamlin way, and we're learning a lot more about this as time goes on and through his podcast, because he talks about a lot of things, but he actually truly does put in the work. And you hear of drivers, you hear it, you heard it about Jimmy Johnson, we change a race car and all of a sudden it hurt his driving style. Same for Kyle Busch, or we lose practice now and all of a sudden that hurts what they do. Denny has the ability to continue to adapt. And when it comes to a racing IQ, I don't know that anyone has a higher one, but he puts in the work, and these are the things we don't see. This is the guy that, after qualifying Saturday at Darlington, goes back to the Joe Gibbs Racing Shop that night in Mooresville and spends a couple of hours on the simulator helping with the tire model. You know, these aren't things that he is posting on social media or talking about. I also think he just outworks everyone, and his experience and demeanor inside of the race car allows him to continue to compete at an elite level, plus his natural talent.
6: He has to have more hours in the day than everybody else.
0: Yeah, he does.
6: Because I don't know how he fits it all in.
0: Well, what is it? Luck is when preparation meets opportunity.
6: Yeah. And mm-hmm.
0: Right now, he's showing up prepared. Let's give you, in that vein, the Toyota Performance Report, brought to you by Toyota Racing. Your race, your story. 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Top three spots again for the Toyota brand. Denny Hamlin, Eric Jones, nice run there for Legacy Motor Club in second. And Bubba Wallace finally puts a Band-Aid on the bleeding there, and he comes in third. Chase Briscoe was 10th. 13th went to Riley Herbst. Decent run there. John Hunter Nemechek, 14th. Ty Gibbs back in 25th. 31st belongs to Christopher Bell. More on Bell a little bit later on. And Tyler Reddick, his first DNF of the season, finishes 35th. That is our Toyota Performance Report.
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0: Fast Talk here on PRN, the Performance Racing Network. Brad Gilley, they raced in the Irish Hills of Michigan and set a record for cautions. What is going on? For the first 10 races of the year, we had virtually no yellows, and now it seems like the last three races, Charlotte, Nashville, and Michigan, the record crews are working overtime.
1: Yeah, I would not have expected that. And poor Connor Zilich is the first two cautions on lap two and just a few laps later, and for the third week in a row finishes last. And then not only did we have a big one, but we had a second big one. And we also had probably one of the hardest hits this next-gen car has seen with a 20-minute red flag to repair the safer barrier that was very much dented in. Did not expect this at all. I thought we were going to be watching a lot of green flag running, some fuel mileage, and a lot of what we typically see at Michigan. I was pleasantly surprised.
0: 11 cautions, Alexis. And let's follow up on Brad Gilley's reference there to Seabell. About as hard as you're going to see the crash between him and Chase Elliott.
2: It was an insane impact. I mean, you know, him and Chase Elliott are running pretty much side by side. Chase Elliott is starting to get out of shape, thinks he's going to spin, and then all of a sudden his car just shoots to the right, and Christopher Bell happened to be in the wrong place at the wrong time. Bell took the brunt of it. If you haven't seen it, there it's all over social media. You could certainly find it. But it was an insane impact. They showed where his side window came out and got the transponder, I guess, for Kyle Larson's in car, and just the way that window shot. I mean, it's insane. He's luckily okay, from what we understand. He was evaluated and released from the care center. He did not speak afterwards, and there was some information on social media last night about how he could potentially have wrist and ankle injuries, and that Joe Gibbs Racing would evaluate him during this week to see where he stands for this weekend at Pocono. But sending him our best, obviously. But you have to be thankful for what these cars are capable of doing. I mean, the safety that NASCAR has built into these cars is incredible, and I'm so thankful for it.
0: Well, you and I were texting each other during that part of the race because we didn't know Michigan doesn't have lights.
2: Right.
0: How long is it going to take to fix that wall? That I think 9 o'clock was their hard stop time.
2: Yep. Mm-hmm.
0: And so they were racing the clock a little bit there. Turns out the crew did a great job. They put a patch on the wall, and away we went. There was another poignant part of that prime broadcast where Dale Earnhardt Jr. is talking about the safety improvements to the track and the wall. And all of that came about from the death of his dad.
2: Yeah.
0: And I just thought, wow, he handled that so well. He handled that masterfully. I don't know how many people can do that.
2: Yeah.
0: So good on you, Dale Jr. That was well done. And good on NASCAR for all the massive improvements they've made. So it paid off in a big way. Brad, we can't get out of here without talking about Carson Hocevar. He has a good day. He comes on and finishes fifth, and he's solid in the points right now. But once again, he's involved in an incident. And I don't know, is that clearly his fault, or is there a tendency for us, if he's around, to just say, look, he did it again?
1: I would say the latter. I don't think that was his fault at all. That was a racing incident. And if you go back and watch the replay, Kyle Larson either missed a shift, spun his tires, or just didn't get a great start. And then you see the two cars behind him, you know, go and then have to check up. The third in line was John Hunter Nemechek, and that's whose back bumper hit the front bumper of Carson Hocevar. And look, Carson Hocevar is going. I don't know at what point he was in his restart, whether he was grabbing a gear for a shift, watching his RPM, or whatever it was. But the fact of the matter is, if Larson had gone like everyone else went, we probably wouldn't have seen that. Now, Hocevar was involved. There's no question. And he's earned that reputation. Don't get me wrong. But in this particular case, I don't put the onus on him for that big wreck.
2: You know, and credit again to Dale Jr. He was the one on the broadcast that was like, hey, maybe, you know, you guys didn't notice this, but Kyle Larson had a little bit of a moment. And you know, so that racing IQ, that acumen that he has to be able to look at that when everybody else is looking at it and the first thing they say is, oh, well, it was Carson Hocevar. You know, that's valuable to have in the booth for sure.
0: I think there is a little bit of this. Well, if he's around, it's his fault.
2: Yeah.
1: Right.
0: We saw this 2 years ago with Chastain,
2: mm-hmm.
0: 2 or 3 years ago. It was always Ross Chastain's fault. Cars aren't fast enough.
2: Not this year. not this year.
1: That's a different story.
0: That is tough to watch. I mean, early in that race, Chastain was ready to go a lap down under the green.
2: Yeah.
0: With two cautions in the first period, and they'd caught him and were going to put him a lap down. But I think this is going to be interesting. We're going to talk about the big winners, and it's even more fun. We'll talk about the big losers from Michigan next.
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0: Well, we spent the first 10 minutes of the show talking about Denny Hamlin, so we already give him credit for being the biggest winner. And thank you for the nice Cowboys tribute, Denny. You topped that off nicely. Brad Gilley, who else left Michigan as a big winner in your mind?
1: Oh, man.
0: Give me one.
2: If he does not, give me one.
1: I'm going to reach way back on this one. Alexis knows where I'm going. How about old Eric Jones?
2: Yes!
1: With a runner-up finish.
0: 18
1: points out of chase contention right now.
0: Yeah. That's the even better part. It's not like that's
1: right?
0: Lost in space.
1: Yeah.
0: It's counting for something. And,
1: oh, and by the way, Denny won.
2: And it's a trend. He's had pretty good races over the last 3 or 4 weeks, and he has, I think he was as far down as, 30th or something, just a few, 5 weeks ago, and he's worked his way all the way up to be, just a few points out of chase contention. So great race for Eric Jones, but also, great that it's becoming a little bit of a trend for them and that team. But they're in Toyotas, too. We talked about this in the break. Toyotas, I think you think about winners. You think about winners coming out of Michigan, and really this entire season, it's Toyotas. I mean, they are leaps and bounds above everybody else.
0: It feels like you can just watch the race without even knowing.
2: Yep.
0: And they look faster.
2: Sure.
0: They glue to the racetrack better. They get through the air better. And I don't know about any of that stuff. I'm just watching the race.
2: Sure.
0: And I'm going look at that.
2: Yeah.
0: Week in, week out. Yeah. Who else was a big winner, Alexis?
2: Oh, gosh. Well, there's quite a few. I would say Joey Logano in seventh. Joey Logano, the Fords have had, a pretty abysmal season. They have one win, Ryan Blaney at Phoenix this year. They every week in and week out, they seem to struggle. The 22 team mightily has struggled over the past month, 2 months, to come home with a seventh place finish, make up some points on some guys that also are having some trouble that got crashed out of the race or whatever, to be able to take advantage of that situation, finish in the top 10, a seventh place. And even he said it in his post race. He said, look, I'm not used to saying, this was a really good day when I finished seventh. He said, but that's where we are. And today was a really good day because I finished seventh. So he's being a realist.
0: He admits that.
2: Yes,
0: that's true. I mentioned him earlier. I'm going to go with Bubba Wallace.
2: Yeah.
0: Third place finish. He'd been finishing down in the 30s. The last race, it was like, when's this going to stop? And you could think, oh, no, he could be spiraling. He got through a couple of crashes. That was a big thing, because the number of cars that were out of this race was pretty hefty at the end of it. Surviving was a big part, but he did. He got a third. We'll go into points a little bit later on, but didn't have a bad day there. So for Bubba Wallace, he leaves there a big winner. All right, Brad, we go to the other side of the slate. To every alpha, there is an omega. Give me a big loser from Michigan.
1: I would say, it's in a lot of ways it's hard to say. I'm going to say the biggest loser was Ryan Preece, and for a couple of different reasons. He had the incident on pit road with Ty Gibbs and then was involved in one of the incidents, none of his making, a little bit later on in the race. In fact, Preece was going into this just talking about how bad Michigan has been for him throughout his career, and it's almost like a comedy of mistakes and errors and crazy things that could happen, and that trend continued. But the biggest hit is Ryan Preece dropped out of chase contention. The bigger hit, he would not be outside of chase contention had the appeals panel gotten it right and given him back his 25 points that he lost from the incident at Texas.
2: That's a good one.
0: Tough time. Yeah, he's averaging something like 27th in his last four races. That doesn't feed the bulldog.
2: Yeah,
0: Alexis?
2: Certainly does not. I know you said we were going to get to points later, but I'm going to get to him right now.
0: You're going to tie that into points, aren't you?
2: I'm going to get to him right now because, for me, the biggest loser was Tyler Reddick. He had a very fast race car, got caught up in the incident. I think it was the Hosovar, incident. Mm-hmm. And he went into the day with, I think, a 97-point lead, and he left with a 51-point lead. There was a time when people were like, no one is going to catch him for the regular season championship. He's just so far out there. He's got such a cushion. There's no way. Well, Denny Hamlin said,
0: "Yes,
2: you know, watch this." And he now, has cut it almost 50 points in 1 week. So, I would say he's the biggest loser, at least when it comes to points.
0: I would say Denny would said, hold my beer, but Connor's not old enough.
2: Right, exactly.
1: Oh, man. Nice.
0: Connor Zillitz can't do that. That's who my loser is. 3 weeks in a row.
2: Yeah.
0: Four. You get that if that's a team that doesn't have the money and the finances and they run a few laps in park. This is not supposed to happen.
2: So dejected. No. He was so that the in-car audio that they played at his second spin, and he's just like, "Oh, come on, man! Like, what, can I catch a break?" I felt for the kid. I really did.
0: He needs. I'm not going to say anything about Pocono. That's tough. That's probably going to be a long day. Maybe San Diego. Maybe Sonoma back to back. He's a pretty good road course racer. He can find his bearings.
2: Build a little more confidence back up.
0: Because right now there's zero confidence.
2: Yeah.
0: Right now, I'm thinking he probably dreads getting on the plane to go to the track.
1: Oh, they're hurting.
0: Yeah, they're hurting. And I don't know that gets turned around, especially with the hype that he came into the season on. He's going to win, not just be good.
2: Yeah.
0: He's going to win races.
2: Yep.
0: He's going to challenge SVG on the road courses. He's going to do this. He's going to do that. Part of that problem, though, and I can't help but think this, is that Trackhouse has lost not just a step. I feel like they've lost a bunch of steps. And Brad, you and I have followed, and Alexis too, we have followed Ross Chastain's career closely. One, because he's worked on the PRN broadcast a lot, and we've got to know him. And this team looks like a shadow team.
1: Yeah, they've had good days, but they've not had great days yet. You know, Ross yesterday with a 16th place finish actually jumped up a couple of spots in the standings, but they manufactured that.
0: Yeah,
1: I mean, this was a car, to your point, Doug, at the end of stage one, he was running the risk of going a lap down on a 2-mile racetrack. But then you go back to Dover in the All-Star race. Connor Zillitch ends up having a 5th place finish, one where he drove through the field after having a pit road penalty. And Shane Van Gisbergen had an amazing night going on in the Coca-Cola 600 and was fast again at Nashville. They've had some highlights, but what they've not done is just simply been able to put everything together. And then you hear this from drivers all the time, the metric. I want to go to the next race and be in group number 2 because that's the preferred group to practice and the preferred group to qualify. But if you're constantly finishing last or in the bottom half of the field, you're not going to be in group 2. You're not going to have those advantages, and it just keeps stacking upon itself. They need, and maybe that cure is going to be Naval Base Coronado in San Diego and or Sonoma Raceway.
2: Yeah, I mean, you look at SVG, and we've talked about him a couple times, you know, mm-hmm. the last few weeks about how well he's doing on ovals. Well, his Cinderella story turned into a bit of a pumpkin this weekend at Michigan. He did not have a good race, and so he's going to be looking at getting to
0: and
2: those
0: And they were never
2: courses.
0: Good.
2: No.
0: At any point during the
2: it
0: day.
2: It was a rough day for them, yeah.
0: Did you say, well, okay, maybe they get a top 15 out of that. That wasn't. All right. Even though Alexis kind of cheated, she looked at the answers before the test was handed out. We're going to talk about the points next.
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1: Chase Elliott on his relationship with Napa.
2: It has fit for your 13th year together. They've been a great partner. I think as time goes on, those relationships get better if you're lucky enough to have a partner for that length of time, because they get to know you, you get to know them, we figure out what works for each other, and we can really start pulling the rope in the same direction. And I think that that's where our relationship has really thrived the most.
1: NASCAR Network Radio drives business.

0: Well, we're past the halfway mark in the regular season as we grind our way toward the cutoff races for the chase. It's kind of nice to say that, the 10 races that will ultimately decide the championship. Brad, let's start at the top of the ticket, so to speak. We hinted about this a moment ago, but Tyler Reddick's once insurmountable lead is not so insurmountable now.
1: No, and it's interesting. Over the past couple of weeks, as Denny has been winning races, you know, he gets asked about, well, do you think about the regular season championship? And this goes back to what we were talking about earlier, Denny constantly readjusting his goals. And he was like, no, not really thinking about it. We can win the championship from second. And that's what he has said. Well, now, all of a sudden, it's within reach. It was like a perfect storm. Tyler Reddick has a bad day where Denny Hamlin wins the race again. About the only thing Tyler had going for him in that is Denny started at the back and didn't get any points in stage number one. But still, now that gap is closing 51 points. Now, I don't know that Ryan Blaney in third is going to be able to close that gap any further, but I love the idea that as we thought Tyler Reddick was going to walk away with a regular season championship, nope, things might change here over the next 11 races.
0: Alexis, an elephant. One bite at a time. That's what Denny has been doing to this big lead that Reddick had.
2: Yeah, I mean, for sure. Because it did seem insurmountable at one point. It was like, okay, well, you know, everybody was like, well, it's a foregone conclusion. Tyler Reddick's going to win the regular season championship. And then just by fate and circumstances and a bunch of wins and the 15 points that come with wins every time, Denny Hamlin has been able to, as you said, one bite at a time, chip away at that lead. And I think when you look at, you know, we're going to Pocono. We very well could be talking about another Denny Hamlin win next Monday from Pocono. Yes. When you talk about the road courses, I don't think you're looking as much about wins at the road courses, but I think he can survive those. I think he can get good finishes and not have anything to really be detrimental to him. And then you talk about North Wilkesboro and, you know, all these other racetracks that are coming down the pipe, and suddenly you're like, oh, wait, this seems like it might be Denny Hamlin's fertile territory.
0: Denny
2: here.
0: Needs to whole serve two road courses.
2: And I think he can. Yeah. I think he absolutely can.
0: Top 10 his way. Brad, the other thing that kind of pops out to me looking inside the top 16 right now, Carson Hocevar is seventh. Daniel Suarez is ninth. And this is not like being seventh and ninth four races into the season. We're stacking up some races now. This is 15 races in, and these two guys are inside the top 10 in points.
1: Yeah, that was going to be my 1A when we were talking about some of the great performances from Michigan, because both of those drivers at Spire Motorsports raced their way to the lead yesterday. In fact, Hocevar even started with the lead at Michigan International. But and I know Daniel Suarez, they won the Coca-Cola 600 in part on strategy, but also with a fast race car that held off on multiple restarts, the top contenders of the day. And here goes Suarez again at a track where he had won before in the O'Reilly Auto Parts Series, out there driving to the front. I'm impressed. And right now, Spire is sort of going where Hendrick goes, but there were times in that Michigan race that I felt Spire was better than Hendrick on the racetrack.
0: Spire, at one time, Alexis, apologies, they were almost a punchline. Well, you go to Spire, they spend a lot of money, but they don't get a lot of results. All of a sudden, that's changed.
2: Yeah, and it's interesting, too, when you think about it, because we talk about the big three teams. We talk about the teams that have the most manufacturer support, and they have this and they have that. And you look at what Spire's capable of doing and what they have been doing. You look at what 2311 has been doing, and we're seeing these teams that aren't the top dogs in the manufacturers still be able to kind of outrun what we think or thought previously that they were capable of, and that's really impressive to me, especially

0: when you think about Daniel Suarez and where he was and where he is now. And I bet you he's thinking, man, you know, I made a good decision. Now, obviously, everything's cyclical and who knows what the future holds. But right now, his move was a good one.
1: Yeah, I agree with you wholeheartedly. I'm thinking, what did they buy in Suarez?
0: Right. And
1: apparently, they bought a pretty good race car driver. Brad Gilley, another kind of thing that catches my eye here. Let's go down to 16th. Austin Cindric, Alexis mentioned this earlier, is camped out there. Right behind him, Penske teammate Joey Logano. Which one of those two is more likely to make the chase? The 16th place, Austin Cindric, or the 17th place, Joey Logano?
2: If I have to pick between the two, one or the other, I really have to go with experience on this. You know, Logano, they had four races in a row of 30th or worse, and that's what buried him down in the points. But Joey Logano is also a three-time champion. Paul Wolf, as a crew chief, is also a three-time champion. They know how to manufacture race days, and I do feel like here over the past couple of weeks, they've done a really good job of putting their head down and saying, we're not going to swing for the fences. We need to get a bunch of base hits right now. Let's build a foundation, at least get ourselves into the postseason, and go from there. And that's what they're working on right now. There are a couple of challenging races coming up, no question about that, with two road courses and some unique tracks as well. But I feel like Joey Logano and Paul Wolf have the experience behind them, plus the talent. If I had to pick one or the other, I would take him over Cindric.
0: I mean, it's hard not to go that way.
1: Right.
0: You know what I mean? Like, that's what your gut tells you because of the fact that that experience is there and that it means something. That experience means something. But I will say I have been – it's hard because obviously Ford has had a tough season. Penske has had a tough season, but I'm almost impressed with what Austin Cindric has been able to do.
2: Because oh my gosh, yeah.
0: He has done a lot more than what we're used to seeing him do in a season where we know that their cars aren't running very well. So that in itself is impressive to me.
1: Here's my one downfall part of Joey Logano. Their margin for error is zero.
0: Yeah.
1: Before, when they've won these championships, they always had a few cards left over to play. They don't have any right now.
0: Yeah.
1: And Brad used the swing for the fences a moment ago. They used to be able to play that card because if you swung for the fence and you got one over, it guaranteed you that you continued to play. It helps you, gives you a nice points bonus, but it doesn't lock you into the promised land. Joey's got a tough fight, and that and the fact that, yeah, they had a seventh-place finish at Michigan. They're just not fast.
0: I mean, and that's the thing, right? Okay, so we're talking about will they make the chase? Potentially. Potentially Joey might. Usually we're talking about will Joey win the championship. Racing the way they're
2: great
0: racing,
2: point.
0: The cars that they're in, yeah, right now, they may championship. Not in their current form. It's not happening.
1: That's a good point. And Brad, you echoed that. I guess I'm guilty. I need to rethink my thinking. Can you do that? I'm not even sure that's possible. But the way it works this year, before with the old system, win in advance, you could get in at 16th, win a race, boom. You're on to the next round. Brad, that's not going to work anymore.
2: No, there are no more rounds. And it's funny, but right before you said that, I was just thinking along a similar line that, yeah, you know, in I think his second championship, they had so many well-timed wins. You know, we start the playoffs and he wins a race. We get to the next round and he wins a race. You know, them winning the first race of the third round has been what's put them into the championship round, which they've been able to execute. You don't have that anymore. You're going to have to hit the ground running at Darlington Raceway, and you're just going to have to keep moving forward and forward and forward. And guess what? If you make the chase 16th, you're going to be at 100-point deficit to the guy that goes in as the regular season champion. So already you're that far behind, and you only have 10 races to do it. Think about that. You'll have to make up at least 10 points on what was the best car in the field all season long.
1: But let's just keep in mind, Denny Hamlin just made up, went from 122 in three races to being 51 back. So it's not impossible.
0: It's not.
1: It's most likely improbable, but not impossible. Green Flag, Black Flag is next.
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4: Shane Van Gisbergen for the final time up here in turn number two. He brought a gun to a knife fight today. Then we got Noah Gregson around right in the middle of the pack, and he got hammered by Ryan Preece. Brad Keselowski's off into the dirt as well.
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7: These cars are about to fire it off in anger.
4: Boy, what a save. We got cars sideways. It's Christopher Bell. He spins and collects a couple cars.
7: Side by side, Austin Cindric has him at the line, and he will take the lead into one.
4: Here comes Shane Van Gisbergen on the bottom. He's looking for second.
8: Now Chris Buescher fired out of a cannon in turn two. He's right into the rear bumper of Packett.
4: Oh, it's a multi-car accident. I want to say 15, 20 cars. Guys, that took out about two-thirds of the field.
9: We have a fight on pit road between two crew guys. One of them is with Ty Gibbs. One is with Brad Keselowski.
7: Blaney, bottom of the racetrack. Chastain makes it three wide. He'd like to take a spot here on the backstretch, and he charges. He wants the lead in turn three. Ross Chastain shot out of a cannon from the sixth starting spot. He has already moved up to second. The battle now for third on the high side. Kyle Larson, Riley Herbst challenging low.
10: Kyle Larson moves up to the top side. Going to lose a little bit of ground.
11: This is PRN.

0: It's a fun time of the year as far as the racing schedule is concerned because points do seem to magnify every race. The results are intensified because we are creeping closer and closer to the cutoff for the chase. I'm also curious to find out when we get there, and we talked about it at the tail end of the last segment, will the teams that are 10th through 16th just be decoration? Are they only there to fill out the numbers brackets, Alexis?
1: TBD.
0: Yeah.
1: I mean, you know, when you think about it and you try to crunch the numbers and you just look at, you know, what it's going to mean to have a 10-race stretch where you're on your game, because you know somebody's going to be. Somebody is going to be on their game for most, if not all, of the 10-race stretch. And if it's one of those guys in the front.
0: It's more than likely, Brad, to be one of those guys in the front because they've been there all year long.
1: Exactly.
0: Isn't it?
2: And look, typically the Coca-Cola 600 is the point where we see a transition, and who was good during the first third of the whole season or first half of the regular season might not be the team who is good as we get into the summer months. But guess what? That has not changed yet, at least after the Coca-Cola 600, because the last 2 weeks have shown a lot of the same players, and boy, it doesn't look like they're letting up anytime soon.
0: And I'm curious, when we get done with this year, will the 10th through the 16th seeds have made any noise? Will somebody in there break out and make a little title run, you know, and try to be the small college in the NCAA? I don't know. It'll be fun to watch. Let's go to this little segment.
3: It's time for another edition of Green Flag, Black Flag.
4: It's just something we do because the public demands it. Here we are again. Green Flag, Black Flag. I read carefully prepared statements. Our panel thinks them over very carefully. If they agree with said statement, it gets a green flag. If they disagree, if they're all in agreement, yeah. We'll start with Brad Gilley today. Denny Hamlin should always start at the back of the pack.
2: Green flag. Because guess who's entertained? We are. I remember back during 2020 in COVID, I started running some stats after 10 races, and I want to say like 5 of them or 8 of them, something like that. He went to the back for various reasons, and like 3 of them he won. I mean, it was just incredible to see how well he does when he has to drive through the field.
4: Doug Rice.
0: I'm going to agree with Brad. It's kind of fun to see him do it, knowing he can do it. One of the few guys that can pass that many cars.
4: Alexis.
1: Yeah, I'm going to go ahead and give us the in unison. Wow, he probably would not like to start in the back every race, just you know, out of ease of operation. But I think it would certainly be something that's entertaining for myself and anybody watching.
4: Yeah, seems to do it well. Doug Rice, Legacy Motor Club will see a win this year.
0: Brad Gilley's looking at me with his eyes are burning because he's.
2: Someone just asked Doug, Kent, you just asked Doug if someone is going to win.
0: No, no, black flag. Brad just pushed me over the edge there.
4: Alexa.
0: Bless their heart.
1: I'm going to say green flag. Why not? You know, we've got a couple super speedways left. I feel like it could happen there. Well, as far as the other racetracks are concerned, you're going to have to knock the Denny Hamlins and the, you know, and the Tyler Reddicks out first.
0: I will say this before Brad talks. Eric Jones was definitely mad that he did not win.
1: Yeah.
0: And talked like he felt like he should win.
1: Yeah.
0: That's a big step forward.
1: Absolutely. Yeah.
4: Brad, what do you think?
2: Love that. Hey, look, we've got Darlington coming up. Remember, Eric Jones has won twice there. But I'll say black flag. I think there are too many other people taking trophies right now.
4: Yeah.
2: I know that's a shock, Doug.
0: Woo!
4: All right.
0: Your boy Eric Jones is going to be disappointed in you, Brad.
1: Mm-hmm. I can't believe I was the one with the optimistic view
2: there. I know.
0: That is shocking.
4: Let's see if you're as optimistic about this one, Alexis. Here we go. Sorry, but it's just not in the cards for Brad Keselowski to see a win this year.
1: Oh, yeah, green flag. Yeah, I'm going. I mean, just because they're in Fords. I mean, just that alone seems to be a handicap right now. And so, yeah, I'm going to go ahead and say black flag on that.
4: Brad.
2: I will say, now present the question again.
4: Yeah, it's just not in the cards for Brad Keselowski to see a win this year.
2: You know what? I'll say black flag because I think it is in the cards for Keselowski to get a win.
4: Hmm. Carrot adventure.
2: I'll be the optimistic one this year.
1: We need at least one.
2: That's right.
4: All right, Doug.
0: Green flag. as much as I want to see Bad Brad win a race, there's other cars that are just outperforming them week in and week out.
1: Yeah.
2: See, I knew Doug's answer, so I had to do something.
0: There you go.
4: There you go. Okay. All right. Back to Brad for this one. Josevar will win this year. See another win.
2: Green flag. Yeah, I think he had a couple of down weeks after, say, Texas, but I think he's sort of back to form right now. Green flag.
4: All right, Doug Rice.
0: Green flag.
1: Same. Green flag. Same. I mean, I think when you look at this, the speed that they're coming to at the racetrack, you know, every week it seems like it's going to be something that happens, yeah.
4: All right, we've got time for a little cherry on the top here, Doug Rice.
0: Uh-oh.
4: Here we go. Of the four calendar months that contain some summer days, June is the best one.
0: Oh, no, Black Flag.
4: Oh, well, what is the best one?
0: In my mind, I'm a big July guy. I like everything about July.
4: Everything.
0: Baseball starts to mean more. You get to cook out a little bit more. It's consistently hot enough to get in the pool. I'm a July person of the summer months.
1: Alexis, are we talking May, June, July, August?
4: No, we're talking June, July. July, August, and September contains some
1: summer
4: days.
1: Well, I'm going September then.
4: You're going what?
1: Wow. September.
4: September, so yeah. You say Black Flag.
1: Yeah, I say Black Flag. September, my son's birthday is in September. I feel like September you can have some still summery days, but you can have some that are a little bit on the cool side.
4: Right.
1: So, yeah, I'm going September.
4: Brad Gilley.
2: I'll say Black Flag, but because they all have virtue. June, the grass is still green. That won't be the same in July or August, at least not here in Texas.
4: Yeah.
2: July, we have July 4th. August is just hot. And, hey, look, September.
1: Yeah, I don't know about August. Cool August is like.
4: Leave
1: yeah.
4: one out, it's August.
0: You know, I may want to change my vote to September because Alexis just reminded me that football season starts in September.
4: Ah.
1: Yeah.
4: There you go.
0: Yeah.
4: And when we think of summer, we naturally think of football, right?
0: Well, yes, we do.
2: Oh, that's awesome.
4: All right, Doug Rice.
0: I hate getting called out. This is terrible. All right, we got to take a time out. We'll be right back with one last thing.
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0: Thanks a bunch for tuning in to Fast Talk. We know you have a lot of options for your listening pleasure, and we appreciate it. And we've got some folks that listen devoutly every week. Why? I'm not sure, but we appreciate you. We do. We do love you a lot, and thanks a lot. As we get on here, we try to have a little fun, but also impart some information, and it was fun. This was an interesting race to break down, Alexis.
1: It was, absolutely. It was an interesting race to watch. I found it thoroughly entertaining.
0: A lot to chew on in this one. Brad, I think this one could have been a turning point race with the poor Reddick finish and the Denny Hamlin win and a couple of other folks that really needed a good day getting those.
2: Yeah, I would agree with you. If you look at the point standings, it's hard to believe that after 15 races now, we see movement of three positions. That's
0: right.
2: How much Christopher Bell dropped. Four positions. That's how much Bubba Wallace gained. We had already talked about the gap that Denny Hamlin closed on Tyler Reddick. A lot of that has to do with the fact that NASCAR added 15 extra points for a race win compared to what they had had before, and you could have 20 now on second place. So that is the fun thing right now, is that we still get this deep into the season.
0: Alexis, I know we talked a lot about the dominance of Toyota, as well we should have. I don't know that it's foregone that they win the title, because last year we had two championships, and I realize it was a different point system, come down to the very last race. One of them won by the guy that won the most races, Corey Heim. Then we saw Connor Zillich let one slip away at the tail end, and Jesse Love won it. But maybe the different point system this year makes that less likely.
1: I think it does. I think it certainly makes it less likely. I think, you know, we sit here right now and there's still a lot of racing left to do. And this sport is such a grind. There's so much happens within a season that we're talking about certain players right now that we might not still be talking about when the chase starts in, 11 weeks or something like that. And so you just never know. Where we sit right now, it looks like, yeah, it's going to be a battle of the Toyotas between Tyler Reddick and Denny Hamlin. But things change so rapidly in this sport that, there's no telling. So please stay tuned to the end, because either way, it's going to be entertaining.
0: Brad, we mentioned Corey Heim. Of course, he won the truck race, even though he's not racing full-time this year. And it was announced that he has secured a full-time ride a couple of days ago for 2311 Racing. How impactful is that going to be, and how quickly will they feel that impact in Cup next year?
2: I think they'll feel it very quickly. And I know we gave credit, and Alexis even mentioned earlier, you did on the Toyota rundown. Riley Herbst is doing some good things in that car right now. Corey Heim obviously has a world of talent. I love the way 2311 announced this to the world and basically said, you can stop leaving comments in our post. Corey Heim is finally going to run full-time in the Cup Series, but I think he is going to be an instant contributor and performance enhancer to 2311.
0: Alexis, is this a case of the rich getting richer? I think 2311's rich.
1: Certainly. I mean, it's to a certain extent, but okay, look at who we talked about earlier in the show and Connor Zillich, and look at the hype that he came in with, and look at the rookie season that he is having. Now, don't get me wrong. I think Corey Heim is going to be a great race car driver and be in the NASCAR Cup Series for a very long time. But when you come in as a rookie and you are now suddenly competing week in and week out, longer races, harder races, much more diverse talent in the field, I think it might not be as easy as we think it might be for Corey.
0: I feel like Heim does have – I like the fact he's getting a dozen races this year.
1: Sure, absolutely.
0: In Cup, to go out there and get a little bit used to this and won't come in cold. I mean, the water's still going to be deep, and it's probably going to be chilly when he gets thrown in Daytona, but not as much so as maybe Zillich was.
1: Let's revisit this time next year. Yeah. And see where he's at. And he may have, and I'm sure he will have flashes of brilliance, but I do not think it's going to be all roses.
0: Yeah, I think it's easy to give flowers now, but we'll see if they will quickly. Let's jump quick. Give me a Pocono prediction, Brad Gilly.
2: Denny Hamlin, the track where he got his first win 20 years ago.
1: I mean, look, I said it earlier. It is so hard not to go with Denny Hamlin right now. It just,
0: I'm going to make this a three for all.
1: Yeah.
0: Yeah. I think
2: someone's going to win.
0: Wins this. Denny Hamlin. Let's just leave it there. Thanks a lot for tuning in. Remember, keep it between the navigational beacons.
1: Between the buoys.
0: 5 o'clock somewhere.
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4: Richard Childress took a moment in Michigan this past weekend to remember his driver and friend, Kyle Busch. Here's what Richard had to say.
6: You know, Kyle will go down in history as one of the greatest race drivers that this been. You know, he's definitely, he'll be in the Hall of Fame. I'd love to see him, put him in it right away. He helped RCR when we needed it. He came right in and we won three races the first part of the year. Got a little off and we had a lot of opportunities to win other races and we just didn't finish and capitalize on them. But I think his legacy is going to be that he was a man that, you know, a lot of people thought he was tough to deal with and that we wouldn't last long. But he is a man that loves this sport. He loved it so much he wanted to see his family carry on and to watch what he had going on with Brexton. And I would go to the race over at Millbridge and watch them race together and just see the enjoyment in Kyle's eye watching his son race. Was just unbelievable. His legacy will be in history. He'll go down as one of the greatest drivers of all times. He's won over 200 races, and just all of us are going to miss him. You guys and ladies are going to miss having him in here after a win.
4: Richard also said in this that there's no pressure on Brexton, but that number 8 with that specific style that Kyle himself designed, we'll be waiting for him whenever he's ready. For PRN's Garage Pass, this is Andrew Kerwin.
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8: Welcome to PRN at the Track. I'm Lenny Baticki. Coming up in this show, we'll chat with Auburndale winner James Seawright. Then we'll get prepping tips for the Dirt Car Nationals Tour from Christy Osborne. And we'll have a conversation with Pulaski County winner Carl Bejewski. But first, let's get to our What's Hot. We'll start Tennessee at I-75. Corey Hedgecock got that one. Alex Miller and Ashton Higgins split the late model wins at Kingsport. And Tazewell went to Clyde Overholt. Chris Woods, a winner in South Carolina at Traveler's Rest. Lancaster, South Carolina, to Brandy Baker. John Ruggiero Jr. wins Cherokee. Lawrence goes to Billy Rushton. The Cars Tour on a homecoming at Langley Speedway for the winner, Connor Hall. Smart Tour was in Franklin County. Jake Crum won that one. Blue Ridge Outlaw late models in the High Banks of Wythe to Leighton Sullivan. Tyler Bear wins Natural Bridge, and Oak Level goes to Joey Washburn. Elizabeth City, North Carolina, Joe Weiss won both late model and sportsman. Chad Benchner won at Harris. Hickory goes to Michael Bumgardner. Bailey Lofton and Brandon White were winners at Gastonia. Friendship, Corey Gordon and Jake Barnacastle split the mod wins. Trey Burke and Dylan Ward winners at Caraway. Bowman Gray Stadium to Burt Myers. Dustin Mitchell wins County Line. East Lincoln to Jay Sessoms. And Alex Vance parks it at Victory Lane at Horsepower Park. And joining us now on the ProFabrication.com hotline, James, they call him Jaws from back in the day, Seawright, the winner of the UARA portion of the races last weekend at Auburndale Speedway in Florida. Hey, James, welcome to the show. First, I got to find out for sure, where did you get the Jaws nickname on your handle there?
9: Yeah, it's a funny story. When I was younger back in go-karts, I was a chubby little feller, and my parents they nicknamed me Jaws because they thought my jaws would be tired with how much I ate.
8: Well, now he's eating up the competition. James Seawright on the ProFabrication.com hotline. 75-lap winner of the UARA race at Auburndale Speedway last weekend. And I saw a Victory Lane photo of you with some dude in a white T-shirt. Typically, drivers have, you know, the pretty trophy girl with them. But it looked like you guys were having a good time together. What's the link between you and the, you know, happy guy in the white T-shirt at Victory Lane?
9: That's Dylan Capello from Capello Legal. He's an awesome guy. Glad to have him at the racetrack. Actually, his first time out. So we're always glad when we can perform on nights like that, and hopefully we can get him out some more.
8: Dude, that's a lawyer, a sponsor, and a guy in a white T-shirt looking like he's having the best time. I hope anybody that is within range that, you know, needs his kind of help, that's our kind of people. Dylan, keep going, and appreciate your supporting our guest, James Seawright, on the ProFabrication.com hotline, winning the event down there in the UARA at Auburndale. UARA has kind of developed over the years from one thing to the next. It's a different type late model than maybe the Cars Tour runs. What was the vehicle you were driving at Auburndale?
9: So it's a 2016 Port City car. It was originally ordered as a super and then got converted over to a sportsman prior to us acquiring the car. And I mean, that car has been great. I mean, biggest difference is we can't run coilovers like some of the other late models can, or most of the late models can. We are stuck on a big spring with spec shock. So it's just finding out how to make the geometry all work together.
8: Well, he made it work together and ended up in Victory Lane at Auburndale in the UARA event. James Seawright, our guest on the ProFabrication.com hotline. Understand one of the things that bolted on your car sounds pretty good. What can you tell us about the exhaust system you have?
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8: 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So, you know, UARA, but word that you might be coming up to the Carolinas for some such. What's the future holding that, you know, within reason you can give us some insight to James Seawright, our guest on the ProFab hotline? What's up?
9: So for this year, we're trying to compete as many sportsman races as we can while also competing for a car store championship. First few races, not necessarily ideal, although we should speed in the last two and just situations unfolded that we couldn't control. But we look forward to getting back in the car at North Wilkesboro with the Hettinger Racing Direct Development crew and showing what the car and we're capable of.
8: Well, Ed, it will be an awesome event, and looking forward to having James Seawright, the winner from Auburndale of the UARA division, up at North Wilkesboro come midsummer for the Cars Tour event. And the Hettinger's always putting out great products, so look forward to seeing him continue to move forward. Running these events down in Florida, home turf, what's the family history with racing?
9: So it's my entire family's raced. Both my grandfather's raced, my dad raced, my actual great-grandfather on my dad's side raced. A lot of them from all my dad's side, they mostly ran Florida stuff and were Florida locals and traveled a little bit, but not much. And then on my mother's side, her dad was, he ran mountain bike races, dirt bikes, dirt cars, pretty much everything that he could possibly drive up in Pennsylvania and Delaware.
10: Wow. You had no choice. You were born into this deal, and he is certainly upholding the Seawright name. James Seawright, winner of the UARA event at Auburndale, Florida, chatting with us about the long family history he has there. And, you know, getting a win, does this momentum coming off of Auburndale help you as you start to mentally visualize what you're going to be doing in the Cars Tour as the summer months unfold, like North Wilkesboro? What kind of boost is it for you to win?
9: Winning always gives you more confidence, especially going to events like that. But as far as the sportsman side, I think we knew we had this potential for a while, and it was just about making everything work together. I think we're finally putting together season one at the Rattler, one this past weekend, and hopefully we can click off a few more.
10: James Seawright's the driver in it because of a win at Auburndale in the UARA. He is our guest on the ProFabrication.com hotline. We appreciate you taking the time to join us. Fans, stay with us. We'll be right back.
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10: 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Wife of Mark Voigt, Christy Osborne. Hey, Christy, welcome to the show. And the Hell Tour, as they call it, is upon us. And that tour is the Dirt Car Summer Nationals across Mid-America, 10 states over like 30-plus days, back to back to back. Christy, I look at that tour and I think, how do I even have enough luggage? What? How do you advise teams and such that with the experience you've had, what do you pack for the Hell Tour?
16: Oh, my gosh. Thanks, Lenny, for having me, first of all. Second of all, it's a week away from today, and I'm already, my kitchen table is full, around the table is full, on the floor is full. Right now, I'm just starting with one suitcase at a time. I got shorts and T-shirts, underwear and socks for the guys. They both have their own suitcases. It's crazy. And then as it gets closer, probably Monday, I start packing the snacks, the healthy snacks, the crackers and chips and whatever I can possibly think, and then start filling the refrigerator and the coolers and everything. And then they will run out on the road. So that's usually where we'll stop by at a Walmart or something and get more waters or sodas.
10: Oh, my. Hold on. Yeah. That is amazing.
17: 10 states. The Voigt Racing Team will be going on, and we're chatting with Christy Osborne, the wife of racer Mark Voigt, about the upcoming Dirt Car Nationals Tour, which is affectionately known as the Hell Tour. It goes from Indiana into Illinois into Indiana, Arkansas, Tennessee, Michigan, Missouri, Iowa, Kentucky, Ohio, and Wisconsin. They've had racers from the South win this championship over the years, racers from the North, everywhere. They all kind of converge in dirt late models and do their stuff. June 9th at Brownstown, Illinois, will start it out. July 12th is scheduled to be the final in Oroville, Ohio, at beautiful Wayne County Speedway. But in between, a lot goes on. And I got to believe that the pile of dirty clothes every couple of days has got to be something. How do you even plan to wash all these clothes when you're out on the tour with the crew?
16: Well, it's funny. Mark and Christian, my husband and son, both have their own big basket. And I keep mine totally separate because of all the grease and oil and everything. And we literally, anytime we get any opportunity to stop by at a laundromat or if we get to come home for some reason, I go on it. I just one basket at a time, but I keep everybody separated just to make it easy and everything. And so we can wash it and put it right back into the suitcase to go back on the road again.
17: A family that washes separately stays together on the Hell Tour. Christy Osborne.
16: I would say Mark and Christian's probably get washed together, but mine doesn't go anywhere near there.
17: That won't pass tech if her stuff's in with theirs. Christy Osborne is our guest on the profabrication.com hotline, which is brought to you by Gasco Gaskets. 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And Christy, you mentioned earlier about snacks and healthy snacks. How about just general food and all? You know, keeping this crew moving, keeping them through the hot summer days and such. What kind of food and vittles are you going to have out there for them?
16: Well, what we do is, like, when we leave the bull ring Tuesday night of next week, as we head the next day to the next place, our goal every time is before we stop at the track, we stop and get lunch. Get one good meal in us, maybe even some leftovers that we have in the hauler, and then we unload the goodies and the car and everything. And then by supper, I usually keep like summer sausage, chicken salads, fruits and vegetables, even some popsicles in the freezer, whatever. So at night, we make our own food. Most tracks will even get a nice sandwich or something, but we make it a point from track to track to stop at a lunch place, usually a mom and pop, and they're all fabulous. I haven't met one along the way that I haven't, you know, and the ones that are so fabulous, you make sure you go back again. You know, we've got them marked.
17: There are wonderful spots to stop at as the Dirt Car Nationals, even though they call it affectionately the Hell Tour. Christy Osborne keeping us updated on what it's like to prepare her team to go out onto this more than a month tour all across 10 different states, racing virtually every 5 days out of the seven, somewhere in there as they go back to back to back, and then maybe a day of travel and such. But what's been surprisingly better that has been expected along the years that you've been running on the tour?
16: There's certain things that have really warmed my heart. And I think when you go up north in Amish country by Rusty Schlenk's neighborhood, there's a lot of Amish, and you see them going down the main streets in their horse and buggies, and the girls, like the daughters, will be waving, and you can't take a picture because it's, you know, it's very, you just don't do that, you know, but what you see is just unreal. And I think just the friends that you meet along the way, it's like every tour we do, you find yourself bunching up with certain ones, you know, you're friends with everybody, but you get close with, you know, one or two people, and you find yourself at every track parking next to them, or even doing lunch with them or unloading with them. And It's very special. I mean, I can't say that enough. It's warmed my heart over all these years, you know, the people along the way, the friends.
17: The Dirt Car Summer Nationals Tour, known as the Hell Tour because of how hot it is, how long it is, how tough it can be, but how special it is for those Warriors and their crews that go along the way. It starts June 9th at Brownstown, Illinois. It ends up July 12th at Wayne County in Ohio. A very, very special time for all these teams. And you could hear our guest, Christy Osborne, on the ProFabrication.com hotline, how the heart of it is really about the people. Mark Voigt and the team, where can we keep up with them on social media so we could follow the exploits of the racers?
16: Just find us on Facebook, Mark Voigt or Christy Osborne. I post something every day, keeping fans knowing how we're doing, how we're hanging in. And I always have to do a funny post or an emotional post or whatever. But there's times you pull up at track and you see it's so hot and you'll see your husband is totally drained. He looks white as a ghost. And I'll be like, go in the hauler. And he's like, 20 minutes, wake me up 20 minutes. I'll give him 2 hours, you know, because it's so hard.
17: Well, Christy, we got to run out of time on our end. But, man, have a safe and wonderful time out there. You and Mark and the crew, thank you for joining us. Fans, stay with us. We'll be right back with more of PRN at the Track.
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0: Hi, this is Doug Rice of PRN. Join me for another great episode of Fast Talk. I heard this 5 years ago with Jimmy Johnson.
1: Oh, yeah.
0: You think Jimmy
1: Johnson
0: forgot how to drive? You're an idiot. Shut up. Sit down. He's going to win 8 races in a row. I'm not putting Kyle Larson in that category. I think driver slump and team slump. I think this may be more of a team slump than a driver slump. That's Fast Talk right here on PRN.
17: 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Hey, Carl, welcome to the show. And, you know, got to start out with, you know, Budzewski is not one of those names we typically think about in stock car racing, Wallace, Earnhardt, Waltrip, things like that. How'd you get your start in motorsports?
23: My mom and dad took me to Franklin County Speedway as a very young child. And, you know, I grew up watching racing there. And it's a super fast 3/8 mile track. And it doesn't matter if you've got 5 cars or 20 cars, the racing's always super exciting there. It just promotes good racing. And it just built a passion. I mean, I had the buckets of Matchbox cars and you couldn't keep me out of the dirt.
17: Who was your favorite? Who was your favorite, you know, drivers back in the day?
23: Bobby Allison was my favorite. And then, of course, I stuck with the Allisons, and Davey was my favorite after Bobby had to retire. And we all know the story that, you know, follows the Allisons. So, unfortunately, after that, I kind of transitioned into a Tony Stewart fan for a long time. And, you know, recently I've become a Carson Hosfar fan. So,
17: well, Carl, I think just right there, you are making up Budzewski fans by the path you're taking. What a great, you know, upbringing, Franklin County Speedway, an awesome track in Central Virginia, and the list of drivers from Allison all the way to Hosovar and Stewart and such. And Carl Budzewski, the Pulaski County winner last weekend. And we got to, you know, talk about the race because D's Lug Nuts podcast put out a video about it. And those last couple of laps there looked like they were incredible. Mike Looney, a Martinsville winner, right to your side. Kyle Dudley, Daniel Silvestri in the field. Lane Woods right there trying to get it away from you as well. What was going through your mind on those last couple of laps, and how did you pull it out?
23: Oh, it was definitely nail-biting. Just stayed focused. My spotter, you know, he's my best friend in life. I'm basically, he's my brother. Different mothers, but he you know, keeps me under check, and we both drive very similarly. It's always elbows out. You know, we want to go. We're not much of a saving tire type person, but you know, he just talked me through it and just told me to focus on my line and just be aggressive. He told me what I needed to know, where they were, and you know, we're going for the win there, so anything can happen. So we came out victorious, which I'm very thankful for.
17: Well, Carl Budzewski pulled it out over some huge competition there last weekend at Pulaski County Speedway. He's our guest of the ProFabrication.com hotline, which is brought to you by Gasco Gaskets, engineered for maximum seal and durability. 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And speaking of ProFab, I understand wheeling into Victory Lane, we could hear the sweet sound coming out of there. What do you think of those ProFab headers?
23: Oh, they are the best. Definitely top equipment. You know, they go way back with me, actually. When I was a rookie, Tony, that owns ProFabrication down there, sponsored me a full exhaust system, headers to exhaust tip. So didn't know me from Adam and showed faith and sent it to me, and we've been winning with them ever since.
17: Carl Budzewski, ProFabrication header driver all the way to Victory Lane at Pulaski County Speedway last weekend. Our guest on the ProFab hotline. I saw the hood of your vehicle look like the Chamber of Commerce had put a picture up of that picturesque part of Virginia. What's the what's going on with the great-looking scenery there on the front of your car?
23: Well, it reflects our area that we live in. We live in the Roanoke Valley, in the surrounding areas. So, the Cutting Edge of Virginia's outdoor power equipment company that I own. And, you know, we just try to, reflect in our community. So it is just got good scenery. My son actually drew that. And, so we just had it digitized. Well, he digitized it and that became our logo.
17: Well, tell him it's a really cool logo. Cutting Edge of Virginia driver, Carl Budzewski, our guest on the ProFabrication.com hotline, wheeling it against the likes of Mike Looney, Lane Woods, Kyle Dudley, Daniel Silvestri, and a field of drivers that, you know, could be a highlight anywhere to take that victory. And I understand that the chassis and the componentry, this has been a work in progress. This is the first win on it. In those closing laps, are you starting to hear sounds like, oh, no, Looney's might take this from me because I'm starting to hear a clanking? How much of the drama is going through the helmet while you're trying to get, you know, set for that green on the final restart?
23: Well, there's always drama in your head, but, you know, you just got to put those bugs away and, you know, let the sleeping dogs lie where they may. I mean, you got a task at hand. I've always been kind of the opposite of it. I don't get really riled up about things, even before qualifying. I get sleepy. It makes no sense. I just don't, like, there's not that adrenaline spike for me. But once you're strapped in there, it's all business, and you really got to focus. I mean, you know, 2 feet on the track can make or break you big time, and you got to be really good and being repetitive and consistent and being able to hit those marks. So hitting those marks were key, and being as aggressive as possible without, you know, damaging and taking out good friends like Mike Looney. I mean, he's such a class act. And actually, he was just at my shop just before we hopped on the call here. So he stopped in, and he's always been a big supporter of mine. And same here for him. You know, we've grown up and known each other for over 20 years. So He's class act.
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24: 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We got cars sideways. It's Christopher Bell. He spins and collects a couple cars.
25: Side by side, Austin Cindric has him at the line, and he will take the lead into one.
24: Here comes Shane Van Gisbergen on the bottom. He's looking for second.
26: Now Chris Buescher fired out of a cannon in turn two. He's right into the rear bumper of Pagan.
24: Oh, it's a multi-car accident. I want to say 15, 20 cars. Guys, that took out about two-thirds of the field.
27: We have a fight on pit road between two crew guys. One of them is with Ty Gibbs. One is with Brad Keselowski.
28: Blaney, bottom of the racetrack. Chastain makes it three wide. He'd like to take a spot here on the backstretch, and he charges. He wants the lead in turn three.
29: Ross Chastain shot out of a cannon from the sixth starting spot. He has already moved up to second. The battle now for third on the high side. Kyle Larson, Riley Herbst challenging low.
30: Kyle Larson moves up to the top side. Going to lose a little bit of ground.
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0: appearance on racers odds since my second pre-race or preseason future hit, and that was Carson Hocevar over 0.5 wins for the year. So again, if you tuned into that show in February, you're riding high. If you want, go back and listen to it. There's still a couple of things you could take advantage of on there 10 weeks into the season.
1: What else do you have that has not come to fruition yet?
0: Well, one of the other futures we placed on that show was a Chase Elliott championship future. So those two plus Chase Briscoe were the three championship futures. Two of three are looking really good right now, with two of those three guys in the top three or four in points. I'm not sure if Elliott's third or fourth off the top of my head, but we're in a good spot. We're in a good spot. We're still monitoring, but it's early in the season, and both those guys still have championship hopes.
1: All right, so you texted me before this saying you've got a strategy when it comes to Watkins
0: Yes.
1: Glen. I'm very curious to see what it is. I've got some stats that I think would support guys after we see a little bit of practice and qualifying, but it seems like your head's in the right place when it comes to Watkins Glen, so why don't you walk me through it?
0: Yeah, so road courses obviously make our job a lot more complicated as week-to-week NASCAR bettors because of the king of the road, Shane Van Gisbergen. And I don't think that Tyler Reddick's win at COTA early this year really changes how you look at this as SVG being the favorite. I think that's going to maintain the case throughout the weekend. I think he's going to show speed early. COTA, as we know, is kind of like a weird track for SVG. He just like doesn't seem to have the same dominance that he did everywhere else last year. So with SVG just being a clear favorite, and the odds for race winning being just unbettable at
1: Yeah.
0: anywhere from +125 to -110 across the books, it's a great week to look at top tens, Andrew. And typically, this is a space I don't dabble much in, but this week it's undeniably great. So I want to point you to a stat real quick here, Andrew. So using last year's road course speed heat chart for all road courses for myfantasyrace.com, ranking all the drivers in terms of average speed at road courses, and then looking at Watkins Glen as a track and seeing how drivers fare in speed at Watkins Glen in specific, I've tried to cross-reference and get a couple things down here. So there are a total of six drivers who are in the top 10 in speed and average speed across all road courses last year and at Watkins Glen in the next gen era. Those six drivers are Shane Van Gisbergen, Christopher Bell, William Byron, Michael McDowell, AJ Allmendinger, and Ryan Blaney. SVG as a winner as a top 10 is unbettable. Christopher Bell and William Byron at top 10s, both still not great value range on DraftKings. You can get Bell at 190, -190, and Byron at -140, and that's the best you're looking at. But then you look at the other three: Michael McDowell, AJ Allmendinger, Ryan Blaney. Two guys, road course aces. We know how they do well. And then Ryan Blaney, a guy who isn't really known for that, but last year and in the last couple of road courses has shown a ton of speed. Those are all guys who are in plus money on the top tens right now. McDowell, AJ Allmendinger, Ryan Blaney are each, as of Wednesday afternoon, +110 on DraftKings. I think that those are must bets. They're guys who are consistent road course factors all of last year. They're good at Watkins Glen. I think it's an easy week to look at this by the book after a year last year where there just weren't many incidents, cautions. And so looking at this from the rankings perspective for value, finding the value, Michael McDowell, AJ Allmendinger, Ryan Blaney are the guys to look at.
1: Blaney's an interesting one. I saw a stat somewhere. He is on a 25-race winless streak without a top five in the road courses. Yet, as you said, ranks within that top 10 of drivers with speed and average finish when it comes to road courses. 10th through, or 5th through 10th seems to be Blaney's sweet spot. If he's going to have a good day, that's where you would go. I think he nailed it. Stay away from a top five for Ryan Blaney, but maybe a top 10 I think would make the most sense for him.
0: Yeah, top fives and it purely anecdotally seemed like kind of a gotcha bet for me. Like the value jump from top 10 to top 5 just isn't that great historically across a lot of books.

0: sucks. But yeah, Blaney, I think Blaney was a guy who might have had speed to match SVG at Sonoma last year before he got punted going into turn one. Just a guy who, like, when you're analyzing road courses, is kind of a secondary thought, but I would not be surprised if he shows speed all weekend.
1: There's a guy I've been thinking of all weekend, and if it's not Shane Van Gisbergen, I love me some Chris Buescher. Now, I think you could maybe do like a plus 1800 to win just for fun and just see how that goes, and you don't have to put a lot of units on that to just make it interesting. But even a Buescher top five plus 235, I think is the best value I feel like I've seen in terms of a top five finish. This guy is one of the best in the next gen car when it comes to racing on road courses, if we're not talking about SVG. And his last career win came at Watkins Glen 2 years ago in 2024, when there were guys racing for the playoffs. So he can win at Watkins Glen with a lot of high pressure situations. What do you think about Chris Buescher this weekend?
0: Great, great bet. He's one of the guys who just missed the cut on that kind of cross-referencing I talked about. He's a guy who's top 15 in road course speed and top 15 in Watkins Glen speed. Minus 110, I think, is still good value for top 10. I totally agree with it. How I view Chris Buescher is kind of how you talked about Ryan Blaney, where, like, this guy's it, if it's going to take a drastic miss from RFK to not put Chris Buescher in a top 10 car at a road
1: Yeah,
0: course. Like, we just
1: I
0: don't
1: agree.
0: see that very often in the last year. So top five might be a stretch just because some of these road course guys have shown so much speed. But I guess you can loop him into that. So yeah, top 10 minus 110 is great. You talked about him as a race winner. If you're going to take a long shot on a race winner right now,
1: Right.
0: a lot of Twitter right now is talking about Ty Gibbs as well. Ty
1: Oh,
0: Gibbs
1: okay.
0: opened on DraftKings at about 28-1, and he's fallen to about 25-1. I think that's the best place you're going to get him. But I think everyone kind of agrees at this point, you're betting on an incident, right? They say betting on a caution is not race strategy on the broadcast every weekend. Like, that's kind of the same situation from a betting standpoint here.
1: I'm looking at these odds, and Shane Van Gisbergen, no doubt, is the favorite. But then Connor Zilich, at least at the book that I'm looking at, is the second most favorite to win the race. And they were talking about this on Fast Talk. Both Brad Gilley and Alexis Erickson said they wouldn't be surprised if Connor Zilich wound up in victory lane. I think that's crazy. I think I would be quite shocked if Connor Zilich wound up in victory lane. He's a wickedly good road course racer, but at the same time, there are so many good guys in the next gen car. If we're talking about the O'Reilly race, which I'm pretty sure he's entered in, sure, bet Connor Zilich all day long. He's got two wins in that series already, won his first career start. I think there's just too many other good players and too many other good drivers at Watkins Glen for Zilich to be that good in odds. Are you staying away from him?
0: I don't know. I'm not as negative. I mean, so Connor Zilch, from a pure betting strategy standpoint, he's a guy I'm going to be looking at as a live bet opportunity,
1: Okay.
0: potentially depending on where he qualifies. Because I kind of disagree. He's shown a ton of speed in Cup Car recently. I'm thinking last year at COTA. I'm thinking this year at COTA. And we don't know about how he performs in the Cup Car at Watkins Glen, his favorite
1: Yeah.
0: track, because of
1: Broke
0: what
1: his
0: happened
1: collarbone.
0: after
1: Yeah.
0: the O'Reilly then Xfinity Series race. So no, I think that, I mean, Connor Zilich is probably going to show a ton of speed in practice, I'm guessing. He just seems to get bit by some of these mid-pack incidents. I think, Andrew, you got a great view of it at COTA this year.
1: Yeah, it happened right in front of me. Right under my nose. He spun in front of about everybody, and they parted the seas to avoid him.
0: So I think he's been bitten by a couple of instances, which is, I think, common of a young Cup Series driver, but definitely think that he's going to show some speed this weekend.
1: One thing that's going to be interesting, the last six road course winners have started on the front row.
0: Yes.
1: And that to me is something that I'd be looking at on Saturday. Obviously, if you get a good qualifying effort, those odds are gonna not swing in your favor. But if you catch it right at the right time, is that something you'd be looking at in terms of trying to catch it before the books shift, or even looking at practice speed, seeing who's fast, trying to predict who's on that front row?
0: Yeah, I think this is where you look at the Chris Buescher's and the Ty
1: Yeah.
0: Gibbs, and you almost make the bet that they're going to qualify well up there, and then you've got them at the longer odds now for when they dip. I mean, that's a very, very hard game to play because you just, a lot of the speed stuff, average finish we talk about, it can get nullified by one bad setup. So you try to, you pick one guy, you pick two guys to get on that early in the week, and then just kind of hope and pray. Like I could see a Blaney qualifying fast. I could see a
1: Yeah.
0: Ty Gibbs. I could see a Chase Briscoe. Like those are all guys who have been strong on road courses, have great cars, do great consistently, and there's going to be one or two of them who qualify well and will be in position to pounce if something happens with the 97 and or the 88.
1: Right. One
0: Also, real
1: thing.
0: quick, I don't
1: Yeah,
0: want
1: go
0: to cut you
1: ahead.
0: off, but another thing too is like the rain. Like the conditions might play a role in all of this, and that usually throws a ton of hiccups into it. So that's like one factor here where a lot of this can kind of get flipped on its head easily.
1: Well, not to mention that this is a longer race, 100 laps. It's the first race that we've had this month. Usually we run it way later into the season. You have the new package, horsepower package of 750, which again, I think that plays further into SVG's hands because when
0: Agreed.
1: tires wear, he can save those better than anybody else. But the biggest thing that I'm seeing is turn one, you can't race that like a, bat out of hell because there's those tire packs that now keep track limits super close, super tame. And again, I feel like all this plays in SVG's hands because where did he get his first career win? Chicago, where that was a completely unforgiving track. It was tight, it was narrow. So, just some new things to look at. I did want to point something out, though. I found this was quite entertaining. DraftKings put a head-to-head matchup of Kyle Busch and John Hunter Nemechek. Who's going to finish in front of the other? Busch is favored at -260. John Hunter Nemechek +185. David sent me this saying that he was quite entertained by it. I think he even said he was going to put some money on it. $2, he said he was going to put some money on
0: To
1: Kyle
0: win a
1: Busch
0: couple
1: to outrun
0: spins.
1: John Hunter Nemechek.
0: Yeah.
1: Basically, what they're saying is John Hunter going to get payback on Kyle Busch?
0: Yeah, I mean, you will not see a -260 on a head-to-head bet very often if they're not trying to take advantage of some sort of fan sentiment there. That's crazy. I did not see that, and I got to be honest, I can't say I studied John Hunter Nemechek's speed that much. Kyle
1: That's
0: Busch,
1: all right. Yeah,
0: though,
1: I don't think a
0: is
1: lot of people would when it comes to Watkins Glen.
0: right. Kyle Busch is a guy who is also kind of on the edge of that margin I was talking about earlier. He is the top 15 car in average speed over road courses over the last year. And he was like 15th, 16th, or 17th at Watkins Glen. So he's shown decent speed, but a top 10 seems to be kind of the ceiling there.
1: David Stiles, he texted me some of his bets. He said Christopher Bell to win at +1200, Hosevar to top 10 +220. He's going to take Larson over Blaney -115 in a head-to-head matchup, and then that Kyle Busch bet. I'll have to add in, I've done a weekly tradition of putting $1 on Tyler Reddick to win the race every single week. So I got to add that to the mix. But if you had to
0: When did you
1: pick,
0: start?
1: huh?
0: When did you start?
1: I started, I think, after COTA.
0: Oh, okay. Wow. Yeah. Very impressive.
1: I think I predicted him to win COTA though. So after that, I'm like, all right, he's winning three in a row. He's gonna win basically every race. I might as well put a dollar on him to win every time, and I think I'm up from it. So.
0: Yeah. This would be another good week. I mean, he's a guy who like now books are starting to kind of bring him down to the Denny
1: Yeah.
0: Hamlins on the intermediates, the +500, +600. But some weeks you can get some good value on a guy who's won a lot of races.
1: Yeah, we do our pick'em game, and I picked Chase Elliott last week, and I'm feeling pretty darn good about that. He scored, I think, almost darn near max points day. David is going to pick AJ Allmendinger. You can only pick one driver once, and I'm going to ride with my guy Chris Buescher. I feel like if it's not SVG, I'm trying to save him for San Diego. I feel like this is the place to run Chris Buescher. If you could pick him for one
0: So
1: race, I mean.
0: yeah. So can I pick? Am I allowed to pick?
1: Sure, why not? Jump in on it.
0: All right, I'm gonna go with one where I feel like I would have picked someone already. Like I would have. You guys talked a lot about Gibbs before Bristol, and I was with you guys on that one. And then he won, so I can't pick him. I'm gonna go with Blaney. I'm gonna stick to my guns because he went Larson over
1: Okay.
0: Blaney. I'm gonna go head to head with David on this one.
1: Here's the only thing that's interesting is basically this game. You get however many points the driver earns. Well, if you're racing to win the race, you are going to short pit stage one. And so you're going to miss out on all those points, unless you're Shane Van Gisbergen and you're that freaking good and you can get stage points anyways.
0: Right.
1: But that's what makes these road course races interesting when it comes to this game, because
0: yes.
1: I don't think anyone has finished darn near close to the top 15, top 20 while winning stage one, outside of like a random, really super fast anomaly like SVG.
0: Yep. Yeah, he's. I mean, that's the great. He'll be fun to watch. Like, I know a lot of people don't love when it's a butt whooping, but he's incredibly talented, and hopefully Zilic can start catching him, and we can get those Saturday battles on Sunday.
1: 100%, Kev. Well, any closing thoughts? Anything you want to write down on that whiteboard behind you?
0: No, nothing I can write down, but I will say the hair looks fantastic, Andrew. I mean, we got to
1: really.
0: The hair is a recurring theme I know on this show. I know we've worked a lot of iterations, but I think we've landed in a good spot.
1: I've come a long way from that buzz cut from when we first met.
0: Yeah, yeah.
1: Your hair looks good too, Kev.
0: Thanks. Thank you. I try.
1: All right. Well, for Racers Odds, thanks for listening. Whether you're watching on YouTube or listening on the podcast, remember we're on all podcast platforms now, so make sure to subscribe. And Kev, thanks for taking some time, and hopefully we can find that value this week.
0: Yes, thank you so much for finding the value.
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2: We were tempted here on Fast Talk just to take last week's show, make a few strategic edits, and give it back to you again because the result was the same. It's another Denny Hamlin win as he goes back-to-back Nashville and Michigan. Let's hear how it sounded in the hour.
4: He is spectacular at the end. The kind of day that championship runs are made of. Denny Hamlin down the backstretch.
5: Final time up the back straightaway for race leader Denny Hamlin. He has got this in the bag, working through turns 3 and 4 for the final time.
6: He's right in the middle of the racetrack. Nobody in front of him. He can coast from here. Denny Hamlin up off of the corner. Checkered flag in the air for the 63rd time in his career. Denny Hamlin wins in the NASCAR Cup Series.
2: Denny Hamlin in car number 11, the number made famous by the now late Ned Jarrett, wins by 11.11 seconds in Michigan in dominating fashion. Here's what he had to say.
7: You know, the only way I could tie him is I had to outlive him, you know. And so he's just an amazing competitor, someone that I learned so much from. And, man, that last lap or that last run, I drove as hard as I could to sync them up like Kyle used to do.
2: All right, let's go ahead and jump into that part, Alexis, right off the bat, because he made the reference about Kyle Busch there at the end. I don't know if Denny could have done a better tribute when he got out of his car after winning than having the hybrid Richard Childress, Joe Gibbs Racing, Kyle Busch flag and paraded around.
8: Yeah, I mean, when you look at the tribute that he paid to Kyle, obviously very heartwarming, very touching. He talked about how it was kind of in motion from Monday of last week on, because once he won the week prior, he thought, oh, well, I could win again as soon as this weekend. And I really want to make sure that if I do and when I do, I pay tribute to Kyle in a great way. So it was a collaboration between Joe Gibbs Racing and RCR, because there were trademarks from both companies. And it came together really quickly and really, really nicely. And I think it was a great tribute from Denny Hamlin for, you know, his very longtime friend and teammate, Kyle Busch. I mean, they talked about it on the broadcast. They were teammates longer than anybody else has been in NASCAR history. So very touching tribute there.
2: Brad Gilley, what do you think? Does the tribute to Kyle Busch almost outlive the race results from Michigan?
9: I think they actually both go hand in hand, and he talked about it. He won in Kyle Busch fashion. You know, Denny Hamlin is a guy who can get out to a lead and manage that lead, and we saw Kyle Busch do the same a lot, but sometimes Kyle Busch would just want to throw everyone down and step on him, and that's what Denny Hamlin did yesterday when he finally took the lead with 39 laps to go. He didn't go out there and manage the lead. He didn't look in his rear view and say, okay, I'm far enough ahead, I can back it down. He just kept going and relentlessly beat that team. And I did love the tribute flag with the RCR number 8, the one from Denny Hamlin's car, making the 18, which was Kyle Busch's number there, to Alexis' point, just all of those things coming together. I thought it was really, really cool, not just in the way he did it, but the way he honored it as well.
2: Alexis, I'm trying to get away from repeating myself week after week, make a conscious effort, but we're talking about the same subject matter. Denny Hamlin has been the topic of discussion on this show and pretty much every other racing program for the last 6 months, and I don't think that's a stretch. But now we're talking about him in a different way. Arguably right now the hottest guy in racing, and that replaces a even hotter at one point, Tyler Reddick. Do we let ourselves dream now for Denny Hamlin?
8: It's kind of hard not to. You know, I feel like I said this on the show a couple weeks ago, because you're right, we talk about Denny Hamlin every week. I feel like we orbit around him almost, like the NASCAR universe is in orbit around Denny Hamlin, because he is the topic of conversation quite often all the time. And for you know, the right reasons. Like, he is going out, they said yesterday on Prime, and I mean, it's hard not to argue it, that this seems like the best Denny Hamlin we've ever seen as far as like what, you know, he's doing on the racetrack and what he's capable of. You know, we go to Dover and he wins the All-Star race. Then it's Charlotte and he probably, you know, feels like he should have won that race, but he finished, I think, third in the top three. Then he goes and wins, and then he wins again from the back to the front 2 weeks in a row. It's just amazing to watch him do what he's doing. You know, I got some Twitter hate last week because I said I don't think he should, you know, retire anytime soon, that he's at the top of his game. I know he's talked about it. I know this is something that he, you know, has thought a lot about, but I also know how big of a competitor he is and how, you know, how much he just wants to win and has that competitive spirit. That's what makes him great. And I have a hard time seeing him just letting go of this crazy streak that he's on, because yes, he got to 63. He's, in my opinion, going to surpass that and be on his own ninth all time. Is it crazy to think maybe he could get to 76 if he kept driving like this and stayed in it for the next 3 years or so? I don't think that's crazy.
2: By the way, that just shows you've made it. Congrats on getting some Twitter hate.
8: That is the
2: red badge of courage. Brad, I hear what Alexis is putting down. I didn't know if Denny was going to be broken from the way last year ended or not. And obviously anybody that thought he was wrong.
9: I would agree. And I think if you go back and look at his career, anytime his back is against the wall, he has the ability to just up his game that much more. And you look at whether it was knee surgery that he had for the first time and went and won Martinsville in Texas immediately after, to, you know, breaking his back and missing a handful of races, and still, by the end of the year, was able to keep a winning streak alive. Took him all the way to the finale that year to win at Homestead Miami Speedway, but he still did it, to all of the other things that have gone on. And you look at all of the, not just winning seasons, but the the multi-win seasons that he's been stringing together, he is racing at an elite level. But I think is what is most impressive about this is Denny is not the guy that necessarily when something knocks him down, you see him go into panic mode. He is taking control of these races. And now for 2 weeks in a row, he starts on the pole, gets sent to the back for two very different reasons from Nashville to Michigan, and then still drives his way to the front and wins the race. But at no point did you ever see him panic. And the one thing Hamlin talks about often is how he constantly is managing his goals. And if he's running 15th, he might say to himself, okay, we need to get to 10th. But all of a sudden, if opportunity presents itself, he gets up in the top five. Hey, maybe we can finish third today, or maybe we can win. And I think that's one of the special things about him. He's constantly managing his goals. He's not the one that says on lap one, I just have to go for it and drive through the field. He knows how to put whole races together.
8: I think that's a perfect point, and I think yesterday's race is a perfect example of that because, in Nashville, I feel like when he got sent to the back, he was able to kind of work his way up pretty quickly, and it didn't seem like there was any trouble on their part in getting from the back to the front in Nashville. Yesterday, that was not the case. There was some parts of stage one where he was mired in the 30s, and it didn't look like he was going to get out of that. And just to Brad's point, they didn't panic. He didn't panic. The team didn't panic. They knew what they had to do. They methodically worked on it. Finally got to where they felt like the car was great. And then, that three-wide pass, that final pass was an amazing move.
2: And then it was over.
8: And then it was over. Awesome. And he won by the biggest margin in the next gen era.
2: Well, aside from starting in the back, he got spun in one of the crashes.
8: Right.
2: And was pointed the wrong way on the racetrack.
8: Exactly.
2: And managed to get pointed in
8: exactly.
2: the right direction and go on and win it. Dale Earnhardt Jr. invoked a name on the Prime broadcast that I've not heard in a long, long time. And that was David Pearson. Mm. He said he's very Silver Fox-like. You got to be of a certain age to appreciate this. But Pearson was methodical. He laid back. And you didn't even know he was there until you got to the last 25% of the race. I'm starting to see that more and more from Denny Hamlin.
8: I agree wholeheartedly. I will say when Dale mentioned that, I thought, is that kind of like a backhanded compliment? Because the Silver Fox meaning you're old,
2: Yeah.
8: But you're still a sly fox. Like, I think, it is fits him perfectly. And he is not old. He's 45 years old, yeah. In the grand scheme of things, he's not old. In the field, he is old. But he's doing things that other drivers at that age wish they were able to do or wish they could have done. Even incredible drivers at that age weren't able to do.
2: Brad, with that in mind, you mentioned, Kyle Busch was Rowdy Busch and he charged and sometimes just won races by absolutely smothering everybody. Is there a Denny Hamlin way or is it just whatever the way is that day?
9: I think the Denny Hamlin way, and we're learning a lot more about this as time goes on and through his podcast, because he talks about a lot of things, but he actually truly does put in the work. And you hear of drivers, you heard it about Jimmy Johnson. We change a race car and all of a sudden it hurt his driving style. Same for Kyle Busch, or we lose practice now and all of a sudden that hurts what they do. Denny has the ability to continue to adapt. And when it comes to a racing IQ, I don't know that anyone has a higher one. But he puts in the work, and these are the things we don't see. This is the guy that, after qualifying Saturday at Darlington, goes back to the Joe Gibbs Racing Shop that night in Mooresville and spends a couple of hours on the simulator helping with the tire model. These aren't things that he is posting on social media or talking about. I also think he just outworks everyone, and his experience and demeanor inside of the race car allows him to continue to compete at an elite level, plus his natural talent.
8: He has to have more hours in the day than everybody else.
2: Yeah, he does.
8: Because I don't know how he fits it all in.
2: Well, what is it? Luck is when preparation meets opportunity.
8: Yeah. Mm-hmm.
2: Right now, he's showing up prepared. Let's give you, in that vein, the Toyota Performance Report brought to you by Toyota Racing. Your race, your story. 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Top three spots again for the Toyota brand. Denny Hamlin, Eric Jones, nice run there for Legacy Motor Club in second. And Bubba Wallace finally puts a Band-Aid on the bleeding there, and he comes in third. Chase Briscoe was 10th. 13th went to Riley Herbst. Decent run there. John Hunter Nemechek, 14th. Ty Gibbs back in 25th. 31st belongs to Christopher Bell. More on Bell a little bit later on. And Tyler Reddick, his first DNF of the season, finishes 35th. That is our Toyota Performance Report.
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0: Fast Talk here on PRN, the Performance Racing Network. Brad Gilley, they raced in the Irish Hills of Michigan and set a record for cautions. What is going on? For the first 10 races of the year, we had virtually no yellows, and now it seems like the last three races, Charlotte, Nashville, and Michigan, the record crews are working overtime.
1: Yeah, I would not have expected that. And poor Connor Zilich is the first two cautions on lap two and just a few laps later, and for the third week in a row finishes last. And then not only did we have a big one, but we had a second big one. And we also had probably one of the hardest hits this next-gen car has seen, with a 20-minute red flag to repair the safer barrier that was very much dented in. Did not expect this at all. I thought we were going to be watching a lot of green flag running, some fuel mileage, and a lot of what we typically see at Michigan. I was pleasantly surprised.
0: 11 cautions, Alexis. And let's follow up on Brad Gilley's reference there to Seabell. About as hard as you're going to see the crash between him and Chase Elliott.
2: It was an insane impact. I mean, you know, him and Chase Elliott are running pretty much side by side. Chase Elliott is starting to get out of shape, thinks he's going to spin, and then all of a sudden his car just shoots to the right, and Christopher Bell happened to be in the wrong place at the wrong time. Bell took the brunt of it. If you haven't seen it, it's all over social media. You could certainly find it. But it was an insane impact. They showed where his side window came out and got the transponder, I guess, for Kyle Larson's in car, and just the way that window shot. I mean, it's insane. He's luckily okay. From what we understand, he was evaluated and released from the care center. He did not speak afterwards. And there was some information on social media last night about how he could potentially have wrist and ankle injuries, and that Joe Gibbs Racing would evaluate him during this week to see where he stands for this weekend at Pocono. But sending him our best, obviously. But you have to be thankful for what these cars are capable of doing. I mean, the safety that NASCAR has built into these cars is incredible, and I'm so thankful for it.
0: Well, you and I were texting each other during that part of the race because we didn't know Michigan doesn't have lights.
2: Right.
0: How long is it going to take to fix that wall? That I think 9 o'clock was their hard stop time.
2: Yep. Mm-hmm.
0: And so they were racing the clock a little bit there. Turns out the crew did a great job. They put a patch on the wall, and away we went. There was another poignant part of that prime broadcast where Dale Earnhardt Jr. is talking about the safety improvements to the track and the wall. And all of that came about from the death of his dad.
2: Yeah.
0: And I just thought, wow, he handled that so well. He handled that masterfully. I don't know how many people can do that.
2: Yeah.
0: So good on you, Dale Jr. That was well done. And good on NASCAR for all the massive improvements they've made. So it paid off in a big way. Brad, we can't get out of here without talking about Carson Hocevar. He has a good day. He comes on and finishes fifth, and he's solid in the points right now. But once again, he's involved in an incident, and I don't know, is that clearly his fault, or is there a tendency for us, if he's around, to just say, look, he did it again?
1: I would say the latter. I don't think that was his fault at all. That was a racing incident. And if you go back and watch the replay, Kyle Larson either missed a shift, spun his tires, or just didn't get a great start. And then you see the two cars behind him, you know, go and then have to check up. The third in line was John Hunter Nemechek, and that's whose back bumper hit the front bumper of Carson Hocevar. And look, Carson Hocevar is going. I don't know at what point he was in his restart, whether he was grabbing a gear for a shift, watching his RPM or whatever it was. But the fact of the matter is, if Larson had gone like everyone else went, we probably wouldn't have seen that. Now, Hocevar was involved. There's no question. And he's earned that reputation. Don't get me wrong. But in this particular case, I don't put the onus on him for that big wreck.
2: You know, and credit again to Dale Jr. He was the one on the broadcast that was like, hey, maybe, you know, you guys didn't notice this, but Kyle Larson had a little bit of a moment. And you know, so that racing IQ, that acumen that he has to be able to look at that when everybody else is looking at it, and the first thing they say is, oh, well, it was Carson Hocevar. You know, that's valuable to have in the booth for sure.
0: I think there is a little bit of this. Well, if he's around, it's his fault.
2: Yeah.
1: Right.
0: We saw this 2 years ago with Chastain,
2: mm-hmm.
0: 2 or 3 years ago. It was always Ross Chastain's fault. Cars aren't fast enough.
2: Not this year. not this year.
1: That's a different story.
0: That is tough to watch. I mean, early in that race, Chastain was ready to go a lap down under the green.
2: Yeah.
0: With two cautions in the first period, and they'd caught him and were going to put him a lap down. But I think this is going to be interesting. We're going to talk about the big winners, and it's even more fun. We'll talk about the big losers from Michigan next.
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9: That's PRN's

0: Well, we spent the first 10 minutes of the show talking about Denny Hamlin, so we already give him credit for being the biggest winner. And thank you for the nice Kyle Busch tribute, Denny. You topped that off nicely. Brad Gilley, who else left Michigan as a big winner in your mind?
1: Oh, man.
0: Give me one.
2: If he does not give me
1: one. I'm going to reach way back on this one. Alexis knows where I'm going. How about old Eric Jones?
2: Yes!
1: With a runner-up finish.
0: 18
1: points out of chase contention right now.
0: Yeah. That's the even better part. It's not like that's
1: right?
0: Lost in space.
1: Yeah.
0: Counting for something.
1: And, oh, and by the way, Denny won.
2: And it's a trend. He's had pretty good races over the last 3 or 4 weeks, and he has, I think he was as far down as like 30th or something, just a few, like 5 weeks ago, and he's worked his way all the way up to be, just a few points out of chase contention. So great race for Eric Jones, but also, great that it's becoming a little bit of a trend for them and that team. But they're in Toyotas, too. We talked about this in the break. Toyotas, I think you think about winners. You think about winners coming out of Michigan, and really this entire season, it's Toyotas. I mean, they are leaps and bounds above everybody else.
0: It feels like you can just watch the race without even knowing.
2: Yep.
0: And they look faster.
2: Sure.
0: They glue to the racetrack better. They get through the air better. And I don't know about any of that stuff. I'm just watching the race.
2: Sure.
0: And I'm going like, look at that.
2: Yeah.
0: week in, week out. Yeah. Who else was a big winner, Alexis?
2: Oh, gosh. Well, there's quite a few. I would say Joey Logano in seventh. Joey Logano, the Fords have had, a pretty abysmal season. They have one win, Ryan Blaney at Phoenix this year. They every week in and week out, they seem to struggle. The 22 team mightily has struggled over the past month, 2 months, to come home with a seventh place finish, make up some points on some guys that also are having some trouble that got crashed out of the race or whatever, to be able to take advantage of that situation, finish in the top 10, a seventh place. And even he said it in his post race. He said, look, I'm not used to saying, this was a really good day when I finished seventh. He said, but that's where we are. And today was a really good day because I finished seventh. So he's being a realist.
0: He admits that.
2: Yes.
0: Yeah, that's true. I mentioned him earlier. I'm going to go with Bubba Wallace.
2: Yeah.
0: Third place finish. He'd been finishing down in the 30s. The last race, it was like, when's this going to stop? And you could think, oh, no, he could be spiraling. He got through a couple of crashes. That was a big thing. Because the number of cars that were out of this race was pretty hefty at the end of it. Surviving was a big part, but he did. He got a third. We'll go at points a little bit later on, but didn't have a bad day there. So for Bubba Wallace, he leaves there a big winner. All right, Brad, we go to the other side of the slate. To every alpha, there is an omega. Give me a big loser from Michigan.
1: So I would say, in a lot of ways it's hard to say. I'm going to say the biggest loser was Ryan Preece, and for a couple of different reasons. He had the incident on pit road with Ty Gibbs and then was involved in one of the incidents, none of his making, a little bit later on in the race. In fact, Preece was going into this just talking about how bad Michigan has been for him throughout his career, and it's almost like a comedy of mistakes and errors and crazy things that could happen, and that trend continued. But the biggest hit is Ryan Preece dropped out of chase contention. The bigger hit, he would not be outside of chase contention had the appeals panel gotten it right and given him back his 25 points that he lost from the incident at Texas.
2: That's a good one.
0: Tough time. Yeah, he's averaging something like 27th in his last four races. That doesn't feed the bulldog.
2: Yeah,
0: Alexis?
2: Certainly does not. I know you said we were going to get to points later, but I'm going to get to him right
0: now. You're
2: going
0: to tie that into points, aren't you?
2: I'm going to get to him right now because, for me, the biggest loser was Tyler Reddick. He had a very fast race car, got caught up in the incident. I think it was the Hosovar, incident. Mm-hmm. And he went into the day with, I think, a 97-point lead, and he left with a 51-point lead. There was a time when people were like, no one is going to catch him for the regular season championship. He's just so far out there. He's got such a cushion. There's no way. Well, Denny Hamlin said,
0: "Yes,
2: you know, watch this." And he now, has cut it almost 50 points in 1 week. So, I would say he's the biggest loser, at least when it comes to points.
0: I would say Denny would said, hold my beer, but Connor's not old enough.
2: Right, exactly.
1: Oh, man. Nice.
0: Connor Zillage can't do that. That's who my loser is. 3 weeks in a row.
2: Yeah.
0: Four. You get that if that's a team that doesn't have the money and the finances and they run a few laps in park. This is not supposed to happen.
2: So dejected. No. He was so the in-car audio that they played at his second spin. And he's just like, oh, come on, man. Like, what, can I catch a break? I felt for the kid. I really did.
0: He needs – I'm not going to say anything about Pocono. That's tough. That's probably going to be a long day. Maybe San Diego, maybe Sonoma back-to-back. He's a pretty good road course racer. He can find his bearings.
2: Build a little more confidence back up.
0: Because right now there's zero confidence.
2: Yes.
0: Right now I'm thinking he probably dreads getting on the plane to go to the track.
1: Oh, they're hurting.
0: Yeah, they're hurting, and I don't know that gets turned around, especially with the hype that he came into the season on. He's going to win, not just be good.
2: Yep.
0: He's going to win races.
2: Yep.
0: He's going to challenge SVG on the road courses. He's going to do this. He's going to do that. Part of that problem, though, and I can't help but think this, is that Trackhouse has lost not just a step. I feel like they've lost a bunch of steps. And Brad, you and I have followed. And Alexis, too, we have followed Ross Chastain's career closely. One, because he's worked on the PRN broadcast a lot, and we've got to know him. And this team looks like a shadow team.
1: Yeah, they've had good days, but they've not had great days yet. You know, Ross yesterday with a 16th place finish actually jumped up a couple of spots in the standings, but they manufactured that.
0: Yeah,
1: I mean, this was a car, to your point, Doug, at the end of stage one, he was running the risk of going a lap down on a 2-mile racetrack. But then you go back to Dover in the All-Star race. Connor Zillage ends up having a 5th-place finish, one where he drove through the field after having a pit road penalty. And Shane Van Gisbergen had an amazing night going on in the Coca-Cola 600 and was fast again at Nashville. They've had some highlights, but what they've not done is just simply been able to put everything together. And then you hear this from drivers all the time, the metric. I want to go to the next race and be in group number 2 because that's the preferred group to practice and the preferred group to qualify. But if you're constantly finishing last or in the bottom half of the field, you're not going to be in group 2. You're not going to have those advantages, and it just keeps stacking upon itself. They need, and maybe that cure is going to be Naval Base Coronado in San Diego and or Sonoma Raceway.
2: Yeah, I mean, you look at SVG, and we've talked about him a couple times, you know, the last few weeks about how well he's doing on ovals. Well, his Cinderella story turned into a bit of a pumpkin this weekend at Michigan. He did not have a good race, and so he's going to be looking at getting to
0: and
2: those
0: And they were never
2: courses.
0: Good.
2: No.
0: At any point during the
2: it
0: day.
2: It was a rough day for them, yeah.
0: Did you say, well, okay, maybe they get a top 15 out of that. That wasn't. All right. Even though Alexis kind of cheated, she looked at the answers before the test was handed out. We're going to talk about the points next.
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8: Chase Elliott. on his relationship with Napa.
9: His fit for your 13th year together. 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I think as time goes on, those relationships get better if you're lucky enough to have a partner for that length of time, because they get to know you, you get to know them, we figure out what works for each other, and we can really start pulling the rope in the same direction, and I think that that's where our relationship has really thrived the most.
8: NASCAR Network Radio drives business.

0: Well, we're past the halfway mark in the regular season as we grind our way toward the cutoff races for the Chase. It's kind of nice to say that, the 10 races that will ultimately decide the championship. Brad, let's start at the top of the ticket, so to speak. We hinted about this a moment ago, but Tyler Reddick's once insurmountable lead is not so insurmountable now.
1: No, and it's interesting. Over the past couple of weeks, as Denny has been winning races, you know, he gets asked about, well, do you think about the regular season championship? And this goes back to what we were talking about earlier, Denny constantly readjusting his goals. And he was like, no, not really thinking about it. We can win the championship from second. And that's what he has said. Well, now, all of a sudden, it's within reach. It was like a perfect storm. Tyler Reddick has a bad day where Denny Hamlin wins the race again. About the only thing Tyler had going for him in that is Denny started at the back and didn't get any points in stage number one. But still, now that gap is closing 51 points. Now, I don't know that Ryan Blaney in third is going to be able to close that gap any further, but I love the idea that as we thought Tyler Reddick was going to walk away with a regular season championship, nope, things might change here over the next 11 races.
0: Alexis, I feel like this is a mouse eating an elephant.
2: One bite at a time.
0: One bite at a time. That's what Denny has been doing to this big lead that Reddick had.
2: Yeah, I mean, for sure. Because it did seem insurmountable at one point. It was like, okay, well, you know, everybody was like, well, it's a foregone conclusion. Tyler Reddick's going to win the regular season championship. And then just by fate and circumstances and a bunch of wins and the 15 points that come with wins every time, Denny Hamlin has been able to, as you said, one bite at a time, chip away at that lead. And I think when you look at, you know, we're going to Pocono. We very well could be talking about another Denny Hamlin win next Monday from Pocono. Yes. When you talk about the road courses, I don't think you're looking as much about wins at the road courses, but I think he can survive those. I think he can get good finishes and not have anything to really be detrimental to him. And then you talk about North Wilkesboro and, you know, all these other racetracks that are coming down the pipe, and suddenly you're like, oh, wait, this seems like it might be Denny Hamlin's fertile territory.
0: Denny
2: here
0: needs to whole serve two road courses.
2: And I think he can. Yeah. I think he absolutely can.
0: Top 10 his way. Brad, the other thing that kind of pops out to me looking inside the top 16 right now, Carson Hocevar is 7th. Daniel Suarez is 9th. And this is not like being 7th and 9th 4 races into the season. We're stacking up some races now. This is 15 races in, and these two guys are inside the top 10 in points.
1: Yeah, that was going to be my 1A when we were talking about some of the great performances from Michigan, because both of those drivers at Spire Motorsports raced their way to the lead yesterday. In fact, Hocevar even started with the lead at Michigan International. But and I know Daniel Suarez, they won the Coca-Cola 600 in part on strategy, but also with a fast race car that held off on multiple restarts, the top contenders of the day. And here goes Suarez again at a track where he had won before in the O'Reilly Auto Parts Series, out there driving to the front. I'm impressed. And right now, Spire is sort of going where Hendrick goes, but there were times in that Michigan race that I felt Spire was better than Hendrick on the racetrack.
0: Spire, at one time, Alexis, apologies, they were almost a punchline. Well, you go to Spire, they spend a lot of money, but they don't get a lot of results. All of a sudden, that's changed.
2: Yeah, and it's interesting, too, when you think about it, because we talk about the big three teams. We talk about the teams that have the most manufacturer support, and they have this and they have that. And you look at what Spire's capable of doing and what they have been doing. You look at what 2311 has been doing, and we're seeing these teams that aren't the top dogs in the manufacturers still be able to you know, kind of outrun what we think or thought previously that they were capable of. And that's really impressive to me, especially when you think about Daniel Suarez and where he was and where he is now. And I bet you he's thinking, man, you know, I made a good decision. Now, obviously, everything's cyclical, and who knows what the future holds. But right now, his move was a good one.
0: I agree with you wholeheartedly. I'm thinking, what did they buy in Suarez?
2: Right.
0: And apparently, they bought a pretty good race car driver. Brad Gilley, another kind of thing that catches my eye here. Let's go down to 16th. Austin Cindric, Alexis mentioned this earlier, is camped out there. Right behind him, Penske teammate Joey Logano. Which one of those two is more likely to make the chase? Ooh. 16th place Austin Cindric, 17th place Joey Logano.
1: If I have to pick between the two, one or the other, I really have to go with experience on this. You know, Logano, they had four races in a row of 30th or worse, and that's what buried him down in the points. But Joey Logano is also a three-time champion. Paul Wolf, as a crew chief, is also a three-time champion. They know how to manufacture race days, and I do feel like here over the past couple of weeks, they've done a really good job of putting their head down and saying, we're not going to swing for the fences. We need to get a bunch of base hits right now. Let's build a foundation, at least get ourselves into the postseason, and go from there. And that's what they're working on right now. There are a couple of challenging races coming up, no question about that, with two road courses and some unique tracks as well. But I feel like Joey Logano and Paul Wolf have the experience behind them, plus the talent. If I had to pick one or the other, I would take him over Cindric.
2: I mean, it's hard not to go that way.
0: Right.
2: You know what I mean? Like, that's what your gut tells you because of the fact that that experience is there and that it means something. That experience means something. But I will say I have been – it's hard because obviously Ford has had a tough season. Penske has had a tough season. But I'm almost impressed with what Austin Cindric has been able to do.
1: Oh, my gosh, yeah.
2: He has done a lot more than what we're used to seeing him do in a season where we know that their cars aren't running very well. So that in itself is impressive to me.
0: Here's my one downfall part of Joey Logano. Their margin for error is zero.
2: Yeah.
0: Before, when they've won these championships, they always had a few cards left over to play. They don't have any right now.
2: Yeah.
0: And Brad used the swing for the fences a moment ago. They used to be able to play that card because if you swung for the fence and you got one over, it guaranteed you that you continue to play. It helps you, gives you a nice points bonus, but it doesn't lock you into the promised land. Joey's got a tough fight, and that and the fact that, yeah, they had a seventh-place finish at Michigan. They're just not fast.
2: I mean, and that's the thing, right? Okay, so we're talking about will they make the chase? Potentially. Potentially Joey might. Usually we're talking about will Joey win the championship. Racing the way they're
1: great
2: racing,
1: point.
2: The cars that they're in, yeah, right now, they may make the chase, but they're not winning a championship. Not in their current form. It's not happening.
0: That's a good point. And Brad, you echoed that. I guess I'm guilty. I need to rethink my thinking. Can you do that? I'm not even sure that's possible. But the way it works this year, before, with the old system, win in advance, you could get in at 16th, win a race, boom, you're on to the next round. Brad, that's not going to work anymore.
1: No, there are no more rounds. And it's funny, but right before you said that, I was just thinking along a similar line that, yeah, you know, in I think his second championship, they had so many well-timed wins. You know, we start the playoffs and he wins a race. We get to the next round and he wins a race. You know, them winning the first race of the third round has been what's put them into the championship round, which they've been able to execute. You don't have that anymore. You're going to have to hit the ground running at Darlington Raceway, and you're just going to have to keep moving forward and forward and forward. And guess what? If you make the chase 16th, you're going to be at a 100-point deficit to the guy that goes in as the regular season champion. So already you're that far behind, and you only have 10 races to do it. Think about that. You'll have to make up at least 10 points on what was the best car in the field all season long.
0: But let's just keep in mind, Denny Hamlin just made up, went from 122 in three races to being 51 back. So it's not impossible.
2: It's not.
0: It's most likely improbable, but not impossible. Green flag, black flag is next.
3: From fueling NASCAR champions on the track for over 20 years to innovating 94 octane, the highest octane on the market. 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
4: Shane Van Gisbergen for the final time up here in turn number two. He brought a gun to a knife fight today. Ah!

0: These cars are about to fire it off in anger.
1: Boy, what a save. We got cars sideways. It's Christopher Bell. He spins and collects a couple cars.
0: Side by side, Austin Cindric has him at the line, and he will take the lead into one.
1: Here comes Shane Van Gisbergen on the bottom. He's looking for second.
2: Now Chris Buescher fired out of a cannon in turn two. He's right into the rear bumper of Tykes.
1: Oh, it's a multi-car accident. I want to say 15, 20 cars. Guys, that took out about two-thirds of the field.
3: We have a fight on pit road between two crew guys. One of them is with Ty Gibbs. One is with Brad Keselowski.
0: Blaney, bottom of the racetrack. Chastain makes it three wide. He'd like to take a spot here on the backstretch, and he charges. He wants the lead in turn three. Ross Chastain shot out of a cannon from the sixth starting spot. He has already moved up to second. The battle now for third on the high side. Kyle Larson, Riley Herbst challenging low.
1: Kyle Larson moves up to the top side. Going to lose a little bit of ground.
4: This is PRN.

0: It's a fun time of the year as far as the racing schedule is concerned because points do seem to magnify every race. The results are intensified because we are creeping closer and closer to the cutoff for the chase. I'm also curious to find out when we get there, and we talked about it at the tail end of the last segment, will the teams that are 10th through 16th just be decoration? Are they only there to fill out the numbers brackets, Alexis?
1: TBD.
0: Yeah.
1: I mean, you know, when you think about it and you try to crunch the numbers and you just look at, you know, what it's going to mean to have a 10-race stretch where you're on your game, because you know somebody's going to be. Somebody is going to be on their game for most, if not all, of the 10-race stretch. And if it's one of those guys in the front.
0: It's more than likely, Brad, to be one of those guys in the front because they've been there all year long.
1: Exactly.
0: Isn't it?
2: And look, typically the Coca-Cola 600 is the point where we see a transition, and who was good during the first third of the whole season or first half of the regular season might not be the team who is good as we get into the summer months. But guess what? That has not changed yet, at least after the Coca-Cola 600, because the last 2 weeks have shown a lot of the same players, and boy, it doesn't look like they're letting up anytime soon.
0: But I'm curious, when we get done with this year, will the 10th through the 16th seeds have made any noise? Will somebody in there break out and make a little title run, you know, and try to be the small college in the NCAA? I don't know. It'll be fun to watch. Let's go to this little segment.
3: It's time for another edition of Green Flag, Black Flag.
4: It's just something we do because the public demands it. Here we are again. Green Flag, Black Flag. I read carefully prepared statements. Our panel thinks them over very carefully. If they agree with said statement, it gets a green flag. If they disagree, if they're all in agreement, yeah. We'll start with Brad Gilley today. Denny Hamlin should always start at the back of the pack.
2: Green flag, because guess who's entertained? We are. I remember back during 2020 in COVID, I started running some stats after 10 races, and I want to say like 5 of them or 8 of them, something like that. He went to the back for various reasons, and like 3 of them he won. I mean, it was just incredible to see how well he does when he has to drive through the field.
4: Doug Rice.
0: I'm going to agree with Brad. It's kind of fun to see him do it, knowing he can do it. One of the few guys that can pass that many cars.
4: Alexis.
1: Yeah, I'm going to go ahead and give us the in unison. Wow, he probably would not like to start in the back every race, just you know, out of ease of operation. But I think it would certainly be something that's entertaining for myself and anybody watching.
4: Yeah, seemed to do it well. Doug Rice, Legacy Motor Club will see a win this year.
0: Brad Gilley's looking at me with his eyes are burning because he's.
2: Someone just asked Doug. Can't you just ask Doug if someone is going to win?
0: No, no, black flag. Brad just pushed me over the edge there.
4: Alexis,
0: bless their heart.
1: I'm going to say green flag. Why not? You know, we've got a couple super speedways left. I feel like it could happen there. Well, as far as the other racetracks are concerned, you're going to have to knock the Denny Hamlins and the, you know, and the Tyler Reddicks out first.
0: I will say this before.

0: had talks. Eric Jones was definitely mad that he did not win.
1: Yeah.
0: And talked like he felt like he should win.
1: Yeah.
0: That's a big step forward.
1: Absolutely. Yeah.
2: Brad, what do you think?
3: Love that. Hey, look, we've got Darlington coming up. Remember, Eric Jones has won twice there. But I'll say Black Flag. I think there are too many other people taking trophies right now.
2: Yeah.
3: I know that's a shock, Doug. Woo!
2: All right.
0: Your boy Eric Jones going to be disappointed in you, Brad.
1: Mm-hmm. I can't believe I was the one with the optimistic view
3: there. I
1: love
3: that.
0: That is shocking.
2: See if you're as optimistic about this one, Alexis. Here we go. Sorry, but it's just not in the cards for Brad Keselowski to see a win this year.
1: Oh, yeah, green flag. Yeah, I'm going. I mean, just because they're in Fords. I mean, just that alone seems to be a handicap right now. And so, yeah, I'm going to go ahead and say black flag on that.
2: Brad.
3: I will say, now present the question again.
2: Yeah, it's just not in the cards for Brad Keselowski to see a win this year.
3: You know what? I'll say black flag because I think it is in the cards for Keselowski to get a win.
2: Hmm. Carrot Adventure.
3: I'll
2: guess
3: be the
2: where?
3: Optimistic one this year. Okay.
1: We need at least one.
3: That's right.
2: All right, Doug?
0: Green flag. As much as I want to see Bad Brad win a race, there's other cars that are just outperforming them week in and week out.
1: Yeah.
3: See, I knew Doug's answer, so I had to do something.
0: There you go.
2: There you go. Okay. All right, back to Brad for this one. Jose Vaar will win this year. See another win.
3: Green flag. Yeah, I think he had a couple of down weeks after, say, Texas, but I think he's sort of back to form right now. Green flag.
2: All right, Doug Rice.
0: Green flag.
1: Same. Green flag.
2: Same.
1: I mean, I think when you look at the speed that they're coming to at the racetrack, you know, every week it seems like it's going to be something that happens, yeah.
2: All right, we've got time for a little cherry on the top here, Doug Rice.
0: Uh-oh.
2: Here we go. Of the four calendar months that contains some summer days, June is the best one.
0: Oh, no, black flag.
2: Oh. Well, what is the best one?
0: In my mind, I'm a big July guy. I like everything about July.
2: Everything.
0: Baseball starts to mean more. You get to cook out a little bit more. It's consistently hot enough to get in the pool. I'm a July person of the summer months.
2: Alexis,
1: are we talking May, June, July, August?
2: No, we're talking
1: June, July.
2: July, August, and September contains some
1: summer
2: days.
1: Well, I'm going September then.
2: You're going what?
1: Wow. September.
2: September, so
1: yeah.
2: You say black flag.
1: Yeah, I say black flag. September, my son's birthday is in September. I feel like September you can have some still summery days, but you can have some that are a little bit on the cool side.
2: Right.
1: So, yeah, I'm going September.
2: Brad Gilley.
3: I'll say black flag, but because they all have virtue. June, the grass is still green. That won't be the same in July or August, at least not here in Texas.
2: Yeah.
3: July, we have July 4th. August is just hot. And, hey, look, September.
1: Yeah, I don't know about August. August is like.
2: Leave
1: yeah.
2: one out, it's August.
0: You know, I may want to change my vote to September because Alexis just reminded me that football season starts in September.
2: Ah.
1: Yeah.
2: There you go.
1: Yeah. Yeah.
2: And when we think of summer, we naturally think of football, right?
0: Well, yes, we do.
3: Oh, that's awesome.
2: All right, Doug Rice. On
0: I hate yours. Getting called out. This is terrible. All right, we've got to take a timeout. We'll be right back with one last thing.
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0: Thanks a bunch for tuning in to Fast Talk. We know you have a lot of options for your listening pleasure, and we appreciate it. And we've got some folks that listen devoutly every week. Why? I'm not sure, but we appreciate you. We do love you a lot, and thanks a lot. As we get on here, we try to have a little fun, but also impart some information, and it was fun. This was an interesting race to break down, Alexis.
1: It was, absolutely. It was an interesting race to watch. I found it thoroughly entertaining.
0: A lot to chew on in this one. Brad, I think this one could have been a turning point race with the poor Reddick finish and the Denny Hamlin win and a couple of other folks that really needed a good day getting those.
2: Yeah, I would agree with you. If you look at the point standings, it's hard to believe that after 15 races now, we see movement of three positions. That's
0: right.
2: How much Christopher Bell dropped. Four positions. That's how much Bubba Wallace gained. We had already talked about the gap that Denny Hamlin closed on Tyler Reddick. A lot of that has to do with the fact that NASCAR added 15 extra points for a race win compared to what they had before, and you could have 20 now on second place. So that is the fun thing right now, is that we still get this deep into the season.
0: Alexis, I know we've talked a lot about the dominance of Toyota, as well we should have. I don't know that it's foregone that they win the title, because last year we had two championships, and I realize it was a different point system, come down to the very last race. One of them won by the guy that won the most races, Corey Heim. Then we saw Connor Zillich let one slip away at the tail end, and Jesse Love won it. But maybe the different point system this year makes that less likely.
1: I think it does. I think it certainly makes it less likely. I think, you know, we sit here right now and there's still a lot of racing left to do. And this sport is such a grind. There's so much happens within a season that we're talking about certain players right now that we might not still be talking about when the chase starts in, 11 weeks or something like that. And so you just never know. Where we sit right now, it looks like, yeah, it's going to be a battle of the Toyotas between Tyler Reddick and Denny Hamlin. But things change so rapidly in this sport that, there's no telling. So please stay tuned to the end, because either way, it's going to be entertaining.
0: Brad, we mentioned Corey Heim. Of course, he won the truck race, even though he's not racing full-time this year. And it was announced that he has secured a full-time ride a couple of days ago for 2311 Racing. How impactful is that going to be, and how quickly will they feel that impact in Cup next year?
2: I think they'll feel it very quickly. And I know we gave credit, and Alexis even mentioned earlier, you did on the Toyota rundown. Riley Herbst is doing some good things in that car right now. Corey Heim obviously has a world of talent. I love the way 2311 announced this to the world and basically said, you can stop leaving comments in our post. Corey Heim is finally going to run full-time in the Cup Series, but I think he is going to be an instant contributor and performance enhancer to 2311.
0: Alexis, is this a case of the rich getting richer? I think 2311's rich.
1: Certainly. I mean, it's to a certain extent, but you, okay, look at who we talked about earlier in the show and Connor Zillich, and look at the hype that he came in with, and look at the rookie season that he is having. Now, don't get me wrong. I think Corey Heim is going to be a great race car driver and be in the NASCAR Cup Series for a very long time. But when you come in as a rookie and you are now suddenly competing week in and week out, longer races, harder races, much more diverse talent in the field, I think it might not be as easy as we think it might be for Corey.
0: I feel like Heim does have – I like the fact he's getting a dozen races this year.
1: Sure, absolutely.
0: In Cup, to go out there and get a little bit used to this and won't come in cold. I mean, the water's still going to be deep, and it's probably going to be chilly when he gets thrown in Daytona, but not as much so as maybe Zillich was.
1: Let's revisit this time next year. Yeah. And see where he's at. And he may have, and I'm sure he will have flashes of brilliance, but I do not think it's going to be all roses.
0: Yeah, I think it's easy to give flowers now, but we'll see if they will quickly. Let's jump quick. Give me a Pocono prediction, Brad Gilley.
2: Denny Hamlin, the track where he got his first win 20 years ago.
1: I mean, look, earlier. It is so hard not to go with Denny Hamlin right now.
0: I'm going to make this a three for all.
1: Yeah.
0: Yeah. I think
2: someone's going to win.
0: Wins this. Denny Hamlin. Let's just leave it there. Thanks a lot for tuning in. Remember, keep it between the navigational beacons.
1: Between the buoys.
0: 5 o'clock somewhere.
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4: Richard Childress took a moment in Michigan this past weekend to remember his driver and friend, Kyle Busch. Here's what Richard had to say.
6: You know, Kyle will go down in history as one of the greatest race drivers that that's ever been. You know, he's definitely, he'll be in the Hall of Fame. I'd love to see him, put him in it right away. He helped RCR when we needed it. He came right in and we won three races the first part of the year. Got a little off, and we had a lot of opportunities to win other races, and we just didn't finish and capitalize on them. But I think his legacy is going to be that he was a man that, you know, a lot of people thought that he was tough to deal with and that we wouldn't last long, but he is a man that loves this sport. He loved it so much he wanted to see his family carry on and to watch what he had going on with Brexton. And I would go to the race over at Millbridge and watch them race together and just see the enjoyment in Kyle's eye watching his son race. Was just unbelievable. His legacy will be in history. He'll go down as one of the greatest drivers of all times. He's won over 200 races, and just all of us are going to miss him. You guys and ladies are going to miss having him in here after a win.
4: Richard also said in this that there's no pressure on Brexton, but that number 8 with that specific style that Kyle himself designed, we'll be waiting for him whenever he's ready. For PRN's Garage Pass, this is Andrew Kirtland.
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8: Welcome to PRN at the Track. I'm Lenny Baticki. Coming up in this show, we'll chat with Paragon and Bloomington winner Isaiah Sasser. Then we'll get prepping tips for the Hell Tour from Christy Osborne. And we'll have a conversation with Modified winner Jessica Power. But first, let's get to our What's Hot. We'll start by congratulating A.J. Flick on his third Western PA Speed Week Championship. Loggard and Snyder get it done at the Dog. Erie's to Dave Hess. Feathers wins Bedford. J-Town to Fama. Hackett wins at Marion. And Blanket Hill goes to Lizzie Price. Bacon, Cummings, and Timms, all with big victories at Knoxville, Iowa, lead to Jake Griffin. Jared Francis wins Maquoketa, and Bergdorf wins at 34. West Virginia at Ona to Stacy Watson. Dillinger wins at Tyler County. Beckley goes to Brandon Atkins. Brandon Gibson wins at Richmond, Kentucky. Derek Fisher, the victor at 191. Thunder Mountain goes to Caleb Todd. Missouri at Farmington to Gage Montgomery. Still got Indiana, Illinois, and Ohio. We'll start at Indiana, Montpelier to Maddox. Rico, the high roller at the Berg. Circle City to Matt Hamilton. Sheetsy wins 24. Columbus to Cole Cabry. And Ben wins at Speedrome. Highland, Illinois. Harrison at Steinkonig back at Victory Lane. The same for Nienheiser at Jack Spatola at Fairbury. Peoria to Chastain Jr. Dalton wins Bacon. Red Hill to Fager. And Brody wins at Viola. Skyline in Ohio to Ricky Peterson. Herb and Hoffman bag over $100,000 each at Mansfield. Cap wins Attica. Fremont, it's Caleb. Lima Land to Todd Sherman. Rittenhouse wins 35. Muller goes to Baldwin. And at Goods, it's Jada Gotchling. And joining us now on the ProFabrication.com hotline, winner at Bloomington Speedway in Indiana, but also the next night at Paragon Speedway in Indiana in the Indiana Superstock Division, Isaiah Sasser. Hey, Isaiah, welcome to PRN's At the Track. We had the pleasure of chatting with your older brother a few weeks back there. Correct me if I'm wrong. Doesn't mom love you more? Is that correct?
9: Yeah, I think she does. I'd say I'm the favorite.
8: Well, definitely the favorite after winning two over the weekend, bringing the Sasser Brothers Racing, as their team is called, back to Victory Lane a pair of times at Bloomington and at Paragon. Isaiah Sasser, our guest on the ProFab Hotline. And who was second in both races? Do you remember who that was? Could you even see him in the mirror?
9: I couldn't see him much Friday, but Saturday he was all over me, so I knew he was there. But my brother ran second both nights.
8: Wow, Isaiah and Zach across the line. Mom and Dad have to really which way do they cheer? How do you read your parents when you're coming out of the car and stuff like that? I would imagine they're happy, but how do they come across to maybe on a night you don't win?
9: Dad stays pretty even keel. He doesn't get too excited, doesn't get too mad. What he really likes is to see both cars be competitive and have the same speed. We're both sitting at four wins on the season, so that's what he likes. He doesn't want somebody to have 10 and the other one to have 2. He wants to try to be even, so that makes him feel like he's doing his job right.
8: So does mom like give you a little extra side treat, get you some ice cream if you're second or third and Zach wins? How does that dynamic work?
9: Not typically. She's about like dad is, and she stays pretty even keel and she tells us to stay humble and just keep doing what we're doing.
8: Now humble. And we're chatting with Zach or Isaiah Sasser. Zach got second. Isaiah got first at Bloomington and at Paragon, two great tracks in Indiana. 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Well, one of the races you had to really work to pass somebody later in the race. What was the strategy behind that? And wouldn't Zach have been pretty close to you? How do you pass somebody and not open the door that Zach would certainly jump on to take it away from you if he could? How does that strategy all play out in real time at full speed?
9: I rolled off third in the feature and just kind of didn't ride around, but just kind of biding my time, being patient and just running my line and then just turning consistent laps and kind of waited till the leader started making some mistakes and just started gaining on him, and he left the hole open getting into one, and I shoved my nose in there, and he kind of turned down the racetrack, and I was there and made a little contact and was just able to squeeze through the bottom there. And once I got the lead, they told me when I got back to the pit, they were like, it was a good thing you got the lead when you did, because Zach jumped up to the outside because we were all jumbled up on the bottom, and he was coming pretty hard. Then once I got the lead, I kind of drove away and lapped traffic a little bit. I was able to maneuver pretty good through that.
8: Well, Isaiah Sasser took it all the way to the finish line at Bloomington. Then the next night, took it from start to finish at Paragon. He is our guest on the ProFabrication.com hotline. Did the win energy coming off of Bloomington help you as you, got in line to, go through and get yourself out onto the track at Paragon and then all the way through the feature? Do you feel one race to the next like that?
9: Yeah, definitely. It was actually a little disappointing after qualifying at Paragon. I ended up qualifying third in my heat race instead of start third, but we took off and the car took off like a rocket ship and was just grabbed the lead down the backstretch and first lap. And once I did that, it kind of boosted that confidence back, and then ended up winning the heat race. And we had the redraw and I drew one and Zach drew two. So sitting around waiting and working on the car and just trying to figure out how I was going to try to get the jump on him. It was typically at Paragon, whoever can get the jump typically can win the race. We had quite a few cautions, and I was able just to fire off on restarts just a little bit better than him, I felt like. And at the end of the race, his last seven laps, I was kind of holding on. I knew he was right on me.
10: Well, typical little brother not wanting to let big brother around. No way. Got to stay in front. And Isaiah did it. Congratulations. A great pair of victories, Paragon and Bloomington over the weekend. Bloomington Friday, Paragon Saturday. For our guest of the ProFab Hotline, Isaiah Sasser, where can we follow Sasser Brothers and yourself specifically on social media to keep up with all this fun?
9: Yeah, we got a Facebook page, Sasser Brothers Racing. We post our sponsors and everything on there weekly.
10: Well, I'll tell you, the picture of our guest, Isaiah Sasser, on top of his car coming out this weekend, you could see all the energy and all the pleasure racing and winning in Central Indiana. Isaiah, thanks for joining us. Fans, stay with us. We'll be right back with more.
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16: 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Wife of Mark Voigt, Christy Osborne. Hey, Christy, welcome to the show. And the Hell Tour, as they call it, is upon us. And that tour is the Dirt Car Summer Nationals across Mid-America, 10 states over like 30-plus days, back to back to back. Christy, I look at that tour and I think, how do I even have enough luggage? What? How do you advise teams and such that with the experience you've had, what do you pack for the Hell Tour?
17: Oh, my gosh. Thanks, Lenny, for having me, first of all. Second of all, it's a week away from today, and I'm already, my kitchen table is full, around the table is full, on the floor is full. Right now, I'm just starting with one suitcase at a time. I got shorts and T-shirts, underwear and socks for the guys. They both have their own suitcases. It's crazy. And then as it gets closer, probably Monday, I start packing the snacks, the healthy snacks, the crackers and chips and whatever I can possibly think, and then start filling the refrigerator and the coolers and everything. And then they will run out on the road. So that's usually where we'll stop by at a Walmart or something and get more waters or sodas.
10: Oh, my. Hold on. Yeah. That is amazing. 10 states. The Voigt Racing Team will be going on, and we're chatting with Christy Osborne, the wife of racer Mark Voigt, about the upcoming Dirt Car Nationals Tour, which is affectionately known as the Hell Tour. It goes from Indiana into Illinois into Indiana, Arkansas, Tennessee, Michigan, Missouri, Iowa, Kentucky, Ohio, and Wisconsin. They've had racers from the South win this championship over the years, racers from the North, everywhere. They all kind of converge in dirt late models and do their stuff. June 9th at Brownstown, Illinois, will start it out. July 12th is scheduled to be the final in Oroville, Ohio, at beautiful Wayne County Speedway. But in between, a lot goes on. And I got to believe that the pile of dirty clothes every couple of days has got to be something. How do you even plan to wash all these clothes when you're out on the tour with the crew?
17: Well, it's funny. Mark and Christian, my husband and son, both have their own big basket. And I keep mine totally separate because of all the grease and oil and everything. And we literally, anytime we get any opportunity to stop by at a laundromat or if we get to come home for some reason, I go on it. I just one basket at a time, but I keep everybody separated just to make it easy and everything. And so we can wash it and put it right back into the suitcase to go back on the road again.
10: A family that washes separately stays together on the Hell Tour. Christy Osborne.
17: I would say Mark and Christian's probably get washed together, but mine doesn't go anywhere near there.
10: That won't pass tech if her stuff's in with theirs. Christy Osborne is our guest on the profabrication.com hotline, which is brought to you by Gasco Gaskets. 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And Christy, you mentioned earlier about snacks and healthy snacks. How about just general food and all? You know, keeping this crew moving, keeping them through the hot summer days and such. What kind of food and vittles are you going to have out there for them?
17: Well, what we do is, like, when we leave the bull ring Tuesday night of next week, as we head the next day to the next place, our goal every time is before we stop at the track, we stop and get lunch. Get one good meal in us, maybe even some leftovers that we have in the hauler, and then we unload the goodies and the car and everything. And then by supper, I usually keep like summer sausage, chicken salads, fruits and vegetables, even some popsicles in the freezer, whatever. So at night, we make our own food. Most tracks will even get a nice sandwich or something, but we make it a point from track to track to stop at a lunch place, usually a mom and pop, and they're all fabulous. I haven't met one along the way that I haven't, you know, and the ones that are so fabulous, you make sure you go back again. You know, we've got them marked.
10: There are wonderful spots to stop at as the Dirt Car Nationals, even though they call it affectionately the Hell Tour. Christy Osborne keeping us updated on what it's like to prepare her team to go out onto this more than a month tour all across 10 different states, racing virtually every 5 days out of the seven, somewhere in there as they go back to back to back, and then maybe a day of travel and such. But what's been surprisingly better that has been expected along the years that you've been running on the tour?
17: There's certain things that have really warmed my heart. And I think when you go up north in Amish country by Rusty Schlenk's neighborhood, there's a lot of Amish, and you see them going down the main streets in their horse and buggies, and the girls, like the daughters, will be waving, and you can't take a picture because it's, you know, it's very, you just don't do that, you know, but what you see is just unreal. And I think just the friends that you meet along the way, it's like every tour we do, you find yourself bunching up with certain ones, you know, you're friends with everybody, but you get close with, you know, one or two people, and you find yourself at every track parking next to them, or even doing lunch with them, or unloading with them. And it's very special. I mean, I can't say that enough. It's warmed my heart over all these years, you know, the people along the way, the friends.
10: The Dirt Car Summer Nationals Tour, known as the Hell Tour because of how hot it is, how long it is, how tough it can be, but how special it is for those warriors and their crews that go along the way. It starts June 9th at Brownstown, Illinois. It ends up July 12th at Wayne County in Ohio. A very, very special time for all these teams. And you could hear our guest, Christy Osborne, on the ProFabrication.com hotline, how the heart of it is really about the people. Mark Voigt and the team, where can we keep up with them on social media so we could follow the exploits of the racers?
17: Just find us on Facebook, Mark Voigt or Christy Osborne. I post something every day, keeping fans knowing how we're doing, how we're hanging in. And I always have to do a funny post or an emotional post or whatever. But there's times you pull up at track and you see it's so hot and you'll see your husband is totally drained. He looks white as a ghost. And I'll be like, go in the hauler. And he's like, 20 minutes, wake me up 20 minutes. I'll give him 2 hours. Because it's so hard.
10: Christy, we got to run out of time on our end. But, man, have a safe and wonderful time out there. You and Mark and the crew, thank you for joining us. Fans, stay with us. We'll be right back with more of BRN at the Track.
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0: Hi, this is Doug Rice at PRN. Join me for another great episode of Fast Talk. I heard this 5 years ago with Jimmy Johnson.
1: Oh, yeah.
0: You think Jimmy
1: Johnson
0: forgot how to drive? You're an idiot. Shut up. Sit down. He's going to win 8 races in a row. I'm not putting Kyle Larson in that category, but I think driver slump and team slump. I think this may be more of a team slump than a driver slump. That's Fast Talk right here on PRN.
16: 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Jessica, I'm always, I see those cars and I see the same look as the cars on the modifieds that run here at the World of Outlaws World Finals. But what are the race cars that you're winning in now?
22: So it is the same as a big block modified, except for the motor. So same chassis. It is called a Dirt Car Sportsman Modified, and we run a 602 crate motor.
16: 602 crate motor, just slightly different power than the regular Dirt Car Super division, but boy, Jessica Power is putting all that power to great use. Her second win of the year in these modifieds up in Canada. And it's really been a progression is why we wanted to have you on. The journey has been so exciting to watch, from just making, you know, some of the events at the World Short Track Championship to getting a victory there and such. What has this journey been like, you know, from your point of view as the road
10: been what you thought it would be to get to this position now where you're dominating event like you did last weekend at Brockville?
22: It's been, you said it, it's been a journey. It's been, I would say at times it feels like a long road. We've been doing this a really long time, but I feel like we're really stepping into our own and we've gotten in stride as a team and things are just clicking. And, you know, you certainly have good years and bad years and we ride the highs when we can because you just don't know what tomorrow brings. You can get a stretch of bad luck too. So we're so thankful that we're where we are. And I think it's a testament to the dedication and the hard work that the team puts into
10: it. Well, the team puts into it, and so does the driver. Jessica Power, our guest on the ProFabrication.com hotline, which is brought to you by Gasco Gaskets. 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One of the things that struck me about this weekend, leading in the qualifying, leading the heats and the preliminaries, and then the dominance of the victory. Where does that hit now that, you know, I mean, does it feel natural to have that strong of a night now as you've progressed along this career path? What does the dominance feel like, you know, if you were talking to yourself 5 years ago, kind of explain to that driver what it feels like to be this driver now?
22: It's certainly a progression. It's confidence is something that my team will certainly attest to this. I've struggled with. Someone once told me confidence is worth about 10 or 20 horsepower. And I do truly believe that. This is a sport where if you get off your game, whether that's your confidence in yourself or in the car, it can really have an impact. And when you're on, it really shows. And I think if I could, you know, look back at myself a few years ago or 5 or 10 years ago and explain that the hard work does pay off and you do reach a point where you should be in contention every night and you deserve to be up front and winning races, that would be, I would say, the biggest piece of advice to myself. I always used to say, when I first started in sportsman, my goal was to reach a point where anytime I rolled into a racetrack, the competition would look and say, oh no, Jessica's here. You know, we're racing for second. And I realized on any given night, it's anyone's turn, but I wanted to be that competitive and on top of my game.
10: I think you are there. Jessica Power is our guest on the ProFabrication.com hotline. Dominant modified win up in Canada last weekend along the path of just fantastic things that she has been able to produce with her team along the way. And you talk about confidence, whether, you know, it's on the racetrack or at somebody's job or even as a parent, brother, sister, you know, confidence as humans, we lose, contact with from time to time. What's your go-to to kind of start to build that back or at least try to reignite that? Is it music? Is it food? Is it, you know, watching a sunset? What kind of things recharge the power in Jessica Power for her confidence?
22: That's a tough one. And I think it kind of depends on the day, to be very honest. I think being successful in itself is great. Obviously, that confidence breeds more confidence. But I think when I need to reset, I think it's about getting back into the shop, you know, working hard on the car and learning a little bit, right? You're never too old or too experienced to stop learning. So I think when I need a reset, sure, I put some music on and, you know, have my favorite snack or visit with friends at the track. And all of that's important. But I think getting into the shop and learning more about the car and learning more about myself is really the best way to reset.
10: Jessica Power, not only resetting, but dominating victory over the weekend in the modified division up at Brockville in Ontario. She is our guest on the ProFabrication.com hotline. So you're up there on the car and those pictures, there was just a presence that, we've watched mature over the years and such now. And you talked about wanting to get to where when you pull in that you're a contender within that. What does that feeling feel like now when you walk through those pits or even through the grandstand? Are people reacting a bit different to you?
22: I think so. Yeah. I mean, our fellow competitors, there's, I think, some respect that I've gained over the years, and I certainly share that philosophy. I think respect is a big part of it. It's funny, when I walk through the grandstand at certain places, I'll hear people whisper, "There's Jessica, there's Jessica." And I kind of chuckle to myself. I always reflect and say, you know, I'm not a big deal. I'm just out here doing a hobby that I love, and it happens to put me in front of people. But I sometimes have to stop and remember this is a fan-based sport, and I do have fans, and it's really touching to hear those comments and have so many people cheer for me.
10: Well, there's Jessica in victory lane. Second time this year, a former recent World Short Track Championship. For her, and just dynamic growth in her driving. Where could folks follow you on the internet to keep up with this journey?
22: Absolutely. We do have a website. We're also available on Facebook, Twitter, X, and Instagram. Jessica Power Racing is our tag. We are always up on our social media posts, letting everybody know where we're going, what we're doing, where you can find us next. And we appreciate all of the followers out there and our fan base.
10: Thanks for the time, Jessica Power. Fans, stay with us. We'll be right back.
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23: Boy, what a save. We got cars sideways. It's Christopher Bell. He spins and collects a couple cars.
24: Side by side, Austin Cindric has him at the line, and he will take the lead into one.
23: Here comes Shane Van Gisbergen on the bottom. He's looking for second. Now Chris Buescher fired at Canada Turku. He's right into the rear bumper of Tykes. Oh, it's a multi-car accident. I want to say 15, 20 cars. Guys, that took out about two-thirds of the field.
25: We have a fight on pit road between two crew guys. One of them is with Ty Gibbs. One is with Brad Keselowski.
24: Blaney, bottom of the racetrack. Chastain makes it three wide. He'd like to take a spot here on the backstretch, and he charges. He wants the lead in turn three. Ross Chastain shot out of a cannon from the sixth starting spot. He has already moved up to second. The battle now for third on the high side. Kyle Larson, Riley Herbst challenging low. Kyle Larson moves up to the top side. Going to lose a little bit of ground.
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0: All right, welcome to Racer's Odds. Andrew Curlin here. David Stiles is a little under the weather. We're going to let him rest his voice. So we're bringing in Kevin Redfern again, who found a whiteboard, by the way, right behind him. Today is all about finding the value.
1: Yep.
0: Kev, how you doing? How the bets looking?
1: Doing great, Andrew. Another great year of betting NASCAR. It's been so much fun. We're still riding our Tyler Reddick future. And this is my first appearance on Racer's Odds since my second pre-race or preseason future hit, and that was Carson Hocevar over 0.5 wins for the year. So, again, if you tuned into that show in February, you're riding high. If you want, go back and listen to it. There's still a couple things you could take advantage of on there 10 weeks into the season.
0: What else do you have that has not come to fruition yet?
1: Well, you know, one of the other futures we placed on that show was Chase Elliott championship future. So those two plus Chase Briscoe were the three championship futures. Two of three are looking really good right now with two of those three guys in the top three or four in points. I'm not sure if Elliott's third or fourth off the top of my head, but we're in a good spot. We're in a good spot. We're still monitoring, but it's early in the season, and both those guys still have championship hopes.
0: All right, so you texted me before this saying you've got a strategy when it comes to Watkins
1: Yes.
0: Glen. Very curious to see what it is. I've got some stats that I think would support guys after we see a little bit of practice and qualifying, but it seems like your head's in the right place when it comes to Watkins Glen, so why don't you walk me through it?
1: Yeah, so road courses obviously make our job a lot more complicated as week-to-week NASCAR bettors because of the king of the road, Shane Van Gisbergen. I don't think that Tyler Reddick's win at COTA earlier this year really changes how you look at this as SVG being the favorite. I think that's going to maintain the case throughout the weekend. I think he's going to show speed early. COTA, as we know, is kind of like a weird track for SVG. He just like doesn't seem to have the same dominance that he did everywhere else last year. So with SVG just being a clear favorite, and the odds for race winning being just unbettable at anywhere from plus 125 to minus 110 across the books, it's a great, great week to look at top tens, Andrew. And typically this is a space I don't dabble much in, but this week it's undeniably great. So I want to point you to a stat real quick here, Andrew. So using last year's road course speed heat chart for all road courses for myfantasyrace.com, ranking all the drivers in terms of average speed at road courses, and then looking at Watkins Glen as a track and seeing how drivers fare in speed at Watkins Glen in specific, I've tried to cross-reference and get a couple things down here. So there are a total of six drivers who were in the top 10 in speed, in average speed, across all road courses last year and at Watkins Glen in the next gen era. Those six drivers are Shane Van Gisbergen, Christopher Bell, William Byron, Michael McDowell, AJ Allmendinger, and Ryan Blaney. SVG as a winner as a top 10 is unbettable. Christopher Bell and William Byron at top 10s, both still not great value range on DraftKings. You can get Bell at minus 190 and Byron at minus 140, and that's the best you're looking at. But then you look at the other three, Michael McDowell, AJ Allmendinger, Ryan Blaney. Two guys, road course aces, we know how they do well. And then Ryan Blaney, a guy who isn't really known for that, but last year and in the last couple of road courses has shown a ton of speed. Those are all guys who are in plus money on the top 10s right now. McDowell, AJ Allmendinger, Ryan Blaney are each, as of Wednesday afternoon, plus 110 on DraftKings. I think that those are must bets. They're guys who are consistent road course factors all of last year. They're good at Watkins Glen. I think it's an easy week to look at this by the book after a year last year where there just weren't many incidents, cautions. And so looking at this from the rankings perspective for value, finding the value, Michael McDowell, AJ Allmendinger, Ryan Blaney are the guys to look at.
0: Blaney's an interesting one. I saw a stat somewhere. He is on a 25-race winless streak without a top five in the road courses. Yet, as you said, ranks within that top 10 of drivers with speed and average finish when it comes to road courses. 5th through 10th seems to be Blaney's sweet spot. If he's going to have a good day, that's where you would go. I think you nailed it. Stay away from a top 5 for Ryan Blaney, but maybe a top 10 I think would make the most sense for him.
1: Yeah, top 5s and purely anecdotally seem like kind of a gotcha bet for me. Like the value jump from top 10 to top 5 just isn't that great historically across a lot of books. But yeah, Blaney, I think Blaney was a guy who might have had speed to match SVG at Sonoma last year before he got punted going into turn one. Just a guy who, like, when you're analyzing road courses is kind of a secondary thought, but I would not be surprised if he shows speed all weekend.
0: There's a guy I've been thinking of all weekend, and if it's not Shane Van... some Chris Buescher. Now, I think... you could maybe do like a plus 1800 to win just for fun and just see how that goes. And you don't have to put a lot of units on that to just make it interesting. But even a Buescher top 5 plus 235, I think is the best value I feel like I've seen in terms of a top 5 finish. This guy is one of the best in the next gen car when it comes to racing on road courses, if we're not talking about SVG. And his last career win came at Watkins Glen 2 years ago in 2024 when there were guys racing for the playoffs. So he can win at Watkins Glen with a lot of high pressure situations. What do you think about Chris Buescher this weekend?
1: Great, great bet. He's one of the guys who just missed the cut on that kind of cross referencing I talked about. He's a guy who's top 15 in road course speed and top 15 in Watkins Glen speed. Minus 110, I think, is still good value for top 10. I totally agree with it. How I view Chris Buescher is kind of how you talked about Ryan Blaney, where, like, this guy's if it's going to take a drastic miss from RFK to not put Chris Buescher in a top 10 car at a road course. Like, we just don't see that very often in the last year. So top 5 might be a stretch just because some of these road course guys have shown so much speed. But I guess you can loop him into that. So, yeah, top 10 minus 110 is great. You talked about him as a race winner. If you're going to take a long shot on a race winner right now, a lot of Twitter right now is talking about Ty Gibbs as well. Ty Gibbs opened on DraftKings at about 28-1, and he's fallen to about 25-1. I think that's the best place you're going to get him. But I think everyone kind of agrees at this point, you're betting on an incident, right? They say betting on a caution is not race strategy on the broadcast every weekend. Like, that's kind of the same situation from a betting standpoint here.
0: I'm looking at these odds, and Shane Van Gisbergen, no doubt, is the favorite. But then Connor Zilich, at least at the book that I'm looking at, is the second most favorite to win the race. And they were talking about this on Fast Talk. Both Brad Gilley and Alexis Erickson said they wouldn't be surprised if Connor Zilich wound up in victory lane. I think that's crazy. I think I would be quite shocked if Connor Zilich wound up in victory lane. He's a wickedly good road course racer, but at the same time, there are so many good guys in the next-gen car. If we're talking about the O'Reilly race, which I'm pretty sure he's entered in, sure, bet Connor Zilich all day long. He's got 2 wins in that series already, won his first career start. I think there's just too many other good players and too many other good drivers at Watkins Glen for Zilich to be that good in odds. Are you staying away from him?
1: I don't know. I'm not as negative. I mean, so Connor Zilich, from a pure betting strategy standpoint, he's a guy I'm going to be looking at as a live bet opportunity, potentially depending on where he qualifies, because I kind of disagree. He's shown a ton of speed in Cup Car recently. I'm thinking last year at COTA. I'm thinking this year at COTA. And we don't know about how he performs in the Cup Car at Watkins Glen, his favorite track, because of what happened
0: collarbone.
1: After the O'Reilly then Xfinity Series race. So, I think that, I mean, Connor Zilich is probably going to show a ton of speed in practice, I'm guessing. He just seems to get bit by some of these mid-pack incidents. I think, Andrew, you got a great view of it at COTA this year.
0: It happened right in front of me. Right under my nose. He spun in front of about everybody, and they parted the seas to avoid him.
1: So I think he's been bitten by a couple of instances, which is, I think, common of a young Cup Series driver, but definitely think that he's going to show some speed this weekend.
0: One thing that's going to be interesting, the last six road course winners have started on the front row. And that, to me, is something that I'd be looking at on Saturday. Obviously, if you get a good qualifying effort, those odds are going to not swing in your favor. But if you catch it right at the right time, is that something you'd be looking at in terms of trying to catch it before the books shift, or even looking at practice speed, seeing who's fast, trying to predict who's on that front row?
1: Yeah, I think this is where you look at the Chris Buescher's and the Ty Gibbs, and you almost make

0: Right. One
1: Also, real
0: thing.
1: quick, I don't
0: Yeah,
1: want to
0: go
1: cut you
0: ahead.
1: off, but another thing too is like the rain. Like the conditions might play a role in all of this, and that usually throws a ton of hiccups into it. So that's like one factor here where a lot of this can kind of get flipped on its head easily.
0: Well, not to mention that this is a longer race, 100 laps. It's the first race that we've had this month. Usually we run it way later into the season. You have the new package, horsepower package of 750, which again, I think that plays further into SVG's hands because when
1: Agreed.
0: tires wear, he can save those better than anybody else. But the biggest thing that I'm seeing is turn one, you can't race that like a, bat out of hell because there's those tire packs that now keep track limits super close, super tame. And again, I feel like all this plays in SVG's hands because where did he get his first career win? Chicago, where that was a completely unforgiving track. It was tight, it was narrow. So, just some new things to look at. I did want to point something out, though. I found this was quite entertaining. DraftKings put a head-to-head matchup of Kyle Busch and John Hunter Nemechek. Who's going to finish in front of the other? Busch is favored at -260. John Hunter Nemechek +185. David sent me this saying that he was quite entertained by it. I think he even said he was going to put some money on it. $2, he said he was going to put some money on
1: To
0: Kyle
1: win a
0: Busch
1: couple
0: to
1: of spins.
0: outrun John Hunter Nemechek.
1: Yeah.
0: Basically, what they're saying is John Hunter going to get payback on Kyle Busch?
1: Yeah, I mean, you will not see a -260 on a head-to-head bet very often if they're not trying to take advantage of some sort of fan sentiment there. That's crazy. I did not see that. And I got to be honest, I can't say I studied John Hunter Nemechek's speed that much. Kyle
0: That's
1: Busch,
0: all right.
1: though,
0: Yeah, I don't think a
1: is
0: lot of people would when it comes to Watkins Glen.
1: right. Kyle Busch is a guy who is also kind of on the edge of that margin I was talking about earlier. He is the top 15 car in average speed over road courses over the last year. And he was like 15th, 16th, or 17th at Watkins Glen. So he's shown decent speed, but a top 10 seems to be kind of the ceiling there.
0: David Stiles, he texted me some of his bets. He said Christopher Bell to win at +1200, Hosevar to top 10 +220. He's going to take Larson over Blaney -115 in a head-to-head matchup and then that Kyle Busch bet. I'll have to add in, I've done a weekly tradition of putting $1 on Tyler Reddick to win the race every single week. So I got to add that to the mix. But if you had to
1: When did you
0: pick,
1: start?
0: huh?
1: When did you start?
0: I started, I think, after COTA.
1: Oh, okay. Wow. Yeah. Pretty impressive.
0: I think I predicted him to win COTA though. So after that, I'm like, all right, he's winning three in a row. He's gonna win basically every race. I might as well put a dollar on him to win every time, and I think I'm up from it. So.
1: Yeah. This would be another good week. I mean, he's a guy who like now books are starting to kind of bring him down to the Denny
0: Yeah.
1: Hamlins on the intermediates, the +500, +600. But some weeks you can get some good value on a guy who's won a lot of races.
0: Yeah, we do our pick'em game, and I picked Chase Elliott last week, and I'm feeling pretty darn good about that. He scored, I think, almost darn near max points day. David is going to pick AJ Allmendinger. You can only pick one driver once, and I'm going to ride with my guy Chris Buescher. I feel like if it's not SVG, I'm trying to save him for San Diego. I feel like this is the place to run Chris Buescher. If you could pick him for one
1: So
0: race, I mean.
1: So can I pick? Am I allowed to pick?
0: Sure, why not? Jump in on it.
1: All right, I'm gonna go with one where I feel like I would have picked someone already. Like I would have. You guys talked a lot about Gibbs before Bristol, and I was with you guys on that one. And then he won, so I can't pick him. I'm gonna go with Blaney. I'm gonna stick to my guns because he went Larson over
0: Okay.
1: Blaney. I'm gonna go head to head with David on this one.
0: Here's the only thing that's interesting is basically, this game, you get however many points the driver earns. Well, if you're racing to win the race, you are going to short pit stage one. And so you're going to miss out on all those points, unless you're Shane Van Gisbergen and you're that freaking good and you can get stage points anyways. But that's what makes these road course races interesting when it comes to this game, because
1: Yes.
0: I don't think anyone has finished darn near close to the top 15, top 20

0: mile winning stage one outside of like a random, really super fast anomaly like SVG.
1: Yep. Yeah, he's, I mean, that's the great, he'll be fun to watch. Like, I know a lot of people don't love when it's a butt whooping, but he's incredibly talented, and hopefully Zilich can start catching him and we can get those Saturday battles on Sunday.
0: 100%, Kev. Well, any closing thoughts? Anything you want to write down on that whiteboard behind you?
1: No, nothing I can write down, but I will say the hair looks fantastic, Andrew. I mean, we got to keep
0: really
1: the hair is a recurring theme, I know, on this show. I know we've worked a lot of iterations, but I think we've landed in a good spot.
0: I've come a long way from that buzz cut from when we first met.
1: Yeah, yeah.
0: Your hair looks good too, Kev.
1: Thanks. Thank you. I try.
0: All right. Well, for Racers Odds, thanks for listening. Whether you're watching on YouTube or listening on the podcast, remember, we're on all podcast platforms now, so make sure to subscribe. And Kev, thanks for taking some time, and hopefully we can find that value this week.
1: Yes, thank you so much for finding the value.

0: 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And Carson Hocevar, you guessed it, he's back in the eye of the hurricane. 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
0: We were tempted here on Fast Talk just to take last week's show, make a few strategic edits, and give it back to you again because the result was the same. It's another Denny Hamlin win as he goes back-to-back Nashville and Michigan. Let's hear how it sounded in the
2: hour. He is spectacular at the end, the kind of day that championship runs are made of. Denny Hamlin down the backstretch.
3: Final time up the back straightaway for race leader Denny Hamlin. He has got this in the bag, working through turns 3 and 4 for the final time.
4: He's right in the middle of the racetrack. Nobody in front of him. He can coast from here. Denny Hamlin up off of the corner. Checkered flag in the air for the 63rd time in his career. Denny Hamlin wins in the NASCAR Cup Series.
0: Denny Hamlin in car number 11, the number made famous by the now late Ned Jarrett, wins by 11.11 seconds in Michigan in dominating fashion. Here's what he had to say.
5: You know, the only way I could tie him is I had to outlive him, you know. And so he's just an amazing competitor, someone that I learned so much from. And man, that last lap or that last run, I drove as hard as I could to sync them up like Kyle used to do.
0: All right, let's go ahead and jump into that part, Alexis, right off the bat, because he made the reference about Kyle Busch there at the end. I don't know if Denny could have done a better tribute when he got out of his car after winning than having the hybrid Richard Childress, Joe Gibbs Racing, Kyle Busch flag and paraded around.
6: Yeah, I mean, when you look at the tribute that he paid to Kyle, obviously very heartwarming, very touching. He talked about how it was kind of in motion from Monday of last week on, because once he won the week prior, he thought, oh, well, I could win again as soon as this weekend. And I really want to make sure that if I do and when I do, I pay tribute to Kyle in a great way. So it was a collaboration between Joe Gibbs Racing and RCR because there were trademarks from both companies. And it came together really quickly and really, really nicely. And I think Denny Hamlin for, you know, his very longtime friend and teammate, Kyle Busch. I mean, they talked about it on the broadcast. They were teammates longer than anybody else has been in NASCAR history. So very touching tribute there.
0: Brad Gilley, what do you think? Does the tribute to Kyle Busch almost outlive the race results from Michigan?
7: I think they actually both go hand in hand, and he talked about it. He won in Kyle Busch fashion. You know, Denny Hamlin is a guy who can get out to a lead and manage that lead, and we saw Kyle Busch do the same a lot, but sometimes Kyle Busch would just want to throw everyone down and step on him, and that's what Denny Hamlin did yesterday when he finally took the lead with 39 laps to go. He didn't go out there and manage the lead. He didn't look in his rear view and say, okay, I'm far enough ahead, I can back it down. He just kept going and relentlessly beat that team, and I did love the tribute flag with the RCR 8, the one from Denny Hamlin's car, making the 18, which was Kyle Busch's number there, to Alexis' point, just all of those things coming together. I thought it was really, really cool, not just in the way he did it, but the way he honored it as well.
0: Alexis, I'm trying to get away from repeating myself week after week, make a conscious effort, but we're talking about the same subject matter. Denny Hamlin has been the topic of discussion on this show and pretty much every other racing program for the last 6 months, and I don't think that's a stretch. But now we're talking about him in a different way. Arguably right now the hottest guy in racing, and that replaces an even hotter at one point, Tyler Reddick. Do we let ourselves dream now for Denny Hamlin?
6: It's kind of hard not to. You know, I feel like I said this on the show a couple weeks ago, because you're right, we talk about Denny Hamlin every week. I feel like we orbit around him almost, like the NASCAR universe is in orbit around Denny Hamlin, because he is the topic of conversation quite often all the time. And for you know, the right reasons. Like, he is going out, they said yesterday on Prime, and I mean, it's hard not to argue with that. This seems like the best Denny Hamlin we've ever seen as far as, like, what, you know, he's doing on the racetrack and what he's capable of. You know, we go to Dover and he wins the All-Star race. Then it's Charlotte and he probably, you know, feels like he should have won that race, but he finished, I think, third in the top three. Then he goes and wins, and then he wins again from the back to the front 2 weeks in a row. It's just amazing to watch him do what he's doing. You know, I got some Twitter hate last week because I said I don't think he should, you know, retire anytime soon, that he's at the top of his game. I know he's talked about it. I know this is something that he, you know, has thought a lot about, but I also know how big of a competitor he is and how, you know, how much he just wants to win and has that competitive spirit. That's what makes him great. And I have a hard time seeing him just letting go of this crazy streak that he's on, because yes, he got to 63. He's, in my opinion, going to surpass that and be on his own ninth all time. Is it crazy to think maybe he could get to 76 if he kept driving like this and stayed in it for the next 3 years or so? I don't think that's crazy.
0: By the way, that just shows you've made it. Congrats on getting some Twitter hate.
6: That is the
0: red badge of courage. Brad, I hear what Alexis is putting down. I didn't know if Denny was going to be broken from the way last year ended or not. And obviously, anybody that thought he was wrong.
7: I would agree. And I think if you go back and look at his career, anytime his back is against the wall, he has the ability to just up his game that much more. And you look at whether it was knee surgery that he had for the first time and went and won Martinsville in Texas immediately after, to, you know, breaking his back and missing a handful of races, and still, by the end of the year, was able to keep a winning streak alive. Took him all the way to the finale that year to win at Homestead Miami Speedway, but he still did it, to all of the other things that have gone on. And you look at all of the, not just winning seasons, but the multi-win seasons that he's been stringing together. He is racing at an elite level, but I think what is most impressive about this is Denny is not the guy that necessarily, when something knocks him down, you see him go into panic mode. He is taking control of these races, and now for 2 weeks in a row, he starts on the pole, gets sent to the back for two very different reasons from Nashville to Michigan, and then still drives his way to the front and wins the race, but at no point did you ever see him panic. And the one thing Hamlin talks about often is how he constantly is managing his goals. And if he's running 15th, he might say to himself, okay, we need to get to 10th. But all of a sudden, if opportunity presents itself, he gets up in the top five. Hey, maybe we can finish third today, or maybe we can win. And I think that's one of the special things about him. He's constantly managing his goals. He's not the one that says on lap one, I just have to go for it and drive through the field. He knows how to put whole races together.
6: I think that's a perfect point, and I think yesterday's race is a perfect example of that, because he, you know, in Nashville, I feel like when he got sent to the back, he was able to kind of work his way up pretty quickly, you know, and he it didn't seem like there was any trouble on their part in getting from the back to the front in Nashville. Yesterday, that was not the case. There was some parts of stage one where he was mired in the 30s, and it didn't look like he was going to get out of that. And just to Brad's point, they didn't panic. He didn't panic. The team didn't panic. They knew what they had to do. They methodically worked on it. Finally got to where they felt like the car was great. And then, I mean, that three-wide pass, you know, that final pass was an amazing move.
0: And then it was over.
6: And then it was over. Awesome. And he won by the biggest margin in the next gen era.
0: Well, aside from starting in the back, he got spun in one of the crashes.
6: Right.
0: And was pointed the wrong way on the racetrack.
6: Exactly.
0: And managed to get pointed in the right direction and go on and win it. Dale Earnhardt Jr. invoked a name on the Prime broadcast that I've not heard in a long, long time. And that was David Pearson. Mm. He said he's very Silver Fox-like. You got to be of a certain age to appreciate this. But Pearson was methodical. He laid back. And you didn't even know he was there until you got to the last 25% of the race. I'm starting to see that more and more from Denny Hamlin.
6: I agree wholeheartedly. But I will say when Dale mentioned that, I thought, is that kind of like a backhanded compliment? Because the Silver Fox meaning you're old, you know, but you're still a sly fox. Like, I think, you know, it fits him perfectly. And he is not old. He's 45 years old, yeah. You know, in the grand scheme of things, he's not old. In the field, he is old. But he's doing things that other drivers at that age wish they were able to do or wish they could have done. Even incredible drivers at that age weren't able to do.
0: Brad, with that in mind, is there, you mentioned, you know, Kyle Busch was Rowdy Busch and he charged and sometimes just won races by absolutely smothering everybody. Is there a Denny Hamlin way or is it just whatever the way is that day?
7: I think the Denny Hamlin way, and we're learning a lot more about this as time goes on and through his podcast, because he talks about a lot of things, but he actually truly does put in the work. And you hear of drivers, you hear it, you heard it about Jimmy Johnson, we change a race car and all of a sudden it hurt his driving style. Same for Kyle Busch, or we lose practice now and all of a sudden that hurts what they do. Denny has the ability to continue to adapt. And when it comes to a racing IQ, I don't know that anyone has a higher one. But he puts in the work, and these are the things we don't see. This is the guy that, after qualifying Saturday at Darlington, goes back to the Joe Gibbs Racing Shop that night in Mooresville and spends a couple of hours on the simulator helping with the tire model. You know, these aren't things that he is posting on social media or talking about. I also think he just outworks everyone, and his experience and demeanor inside of the race car allows him to continue to compete at an elite level, plus his natural talent.
6: He has to have more hours in the day than everybody else.
0: Yeah, he does.
6: Because I don't know how he fits it all in.
0: Well, what is it? Luck is when preparation meets opportunity.
6: Yeah. Mm-hmm.
0: Right now, he's showing up prepared. Let's give you, in that vein, the Toyota Performance Report brought to you by Toyota Racing. Your race, your story. 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Top three spots again for the Toyota brand. Denny Hamlin, Eric Jones, nice run there for Legacy Motor Club in second. And Bubba Wallace finally puts a Band-Aid on the bleeding there, and he comes in third. Chase Briscoe was 10th. 13th went to Riley Herbst. Decent run there. John Hunter Nemechek, 14th. Ty Gibbs back in 25th. 31st belongs to Christopher Bell. More on Bell a little bit later on. And Tyler Reddick, his first DNF of the season, finishes 35th. That is our Toyota Performance Report.
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0: Fast Talk here on PRN, the Performance Racing Network. Brad Gilley, they raced in the Irish Hills of Michigan and set a record for cautions. What is going on? For the first 10 races of the year, we had virtually no yellows. Now it seems like the last three races, Charlotte, Nashville, and Michigan, the record crews are working overtime.
1: Yeah, I would not have expected that. And poor Connor Zilich is the first two cautions on lap two and just a few laps later, and for the third week in a row finishes last. And then not only did we have a big one, but we had a second big one. And we also had probably one of the hardest hits this next-gen car has seen, with a 20-minute red flag to repair the safer barrier that was very much dented in. Did not expect this at all. I thought we were going to be watching a lot of green flag running, some fuel mileage, and a lot of what we typically see at Michigan. I was pleasantly surprised.
0: 11 cautions, Alexis. And let's follow up on Brad Gilley's reference there to Seabell. About as hard as you're going to see the crash between him and Chase Elliott.
2: It was an insane impact. I mean, you know, him and Chase Elliott are running pretty much side by side. Chase Elliott is starting to get out of shape, thinks he's going to spin, and then all of a sudden his car just shoots to the right, and Christopher Bell happened to be in the wrong place at the wrong time. Bell took the brunt of it. If you haven't seen it, it's all over social media. You could certainly find it. But it was an insane impact. They showed where his side window came out and got the transponder, I guess, for Kyle Larson's in car, and just the way that window shot. I mean, it's insane. He's luckily okay. From what we understand, he was evaluated and released from the care center. He did not speak afterwards. And there was some information on social media last night about how he could potentially have wrist and ankle injuries, and that Joe Gibbs Racing would evaluate him during this week to see where he stands for this weekend at Pocono. But sending him our best, obviously. But you have to be thankful for what these cars are capable of doing. I mean, the safety that NASCAR has built into these cars is incredible, and I'm so thankful for it.
0: Well, you and I were texting each other during that part of the race because we didn't know Michigan doesn't have lights.
2: Right.
0: How long is it going to take to fix that wall? That I think 9 o'clock was their hard stop time.
2: Yep. Mm-hmm.
0: And so they were racing the clock a little bit there. Turns out the crew did a great job. They put a patch on the wall, and away we went. There was another poignant part of that prime broadcast where Dale Earnhardt Jr. is talking about the safety improvements to the track and the wall. And all of that came about from the death of his dad.
2: Yeah.
0: And I just thought, wow, he handled that so well. He handled that masterfully. I don't know how many people can do that.
2: Yeah.
0: So good on you, Dale Jr. That was well done. And good on NASCAR for all the massive improvements they've made. So it paid off in a big way. Brad, we can't get out of here without talking about Carson Hocevar. He has a good day. He comes on and finishes fifth, and he's solid in the points right now. But once again, he's involved in an incident, and I don't know, is that clearly his fault, or is there a tendency for us, if he's around, to just say, look, he did it again?
1: I would say the latter. I don't think that was his fault at all. That was a racing incident. And if you go back and watch the replay, Kyle Larson either missed a shift, spun his tires, or just didn't get a great start. And then you see the two cars behind him, you know, go and then have to check up. The third in line was John Hunter Nemechek, and that's whose back bumper hit the front bumper of Carson Hocevar. And look, Carson Hocevar is going. I don't know at what point he was in his restart, whether he was grabbing a gear for a shift, watching his RPM, or whatever it was. But the fact of the matter is, if Larson had gone like everyone else went, we probably wouldn't have seen that. Now, Hocevar was involved. There's no question. And he's earned that reputation. Don't get me wrong. But in this particular case, I don't put the onus on him for that big wreck.
2: You know, and credit again to Dale Jr. He was the one on the broadcast that was like, hey, maybe, you know, you guys didn't notice this, but Kyle Larson had a little bit of a moment. And you know, so that racing IQ, that acumen that he has to be able to look at that when everybody else is looking at it, and the first thing they say is, oh, well, it was Carson Hocevar. You know, that's valuable to have in the booth for sure.
0: I think there is a little bit of this. Well, if he's around, it's his fault.
2: Yeah.
1: Right.
0: We saw this 2 years ago with Chastain,
2: mm-hmm.
0: 2 or 3 years ago. It was always Ross Chastain's fault. Cars aren't fast enough.
2: Not this year. not this year.
1: That's a different story.
0: That is tough to watch. I mean, early in that race, Chastain was ready to go a lap down under the green.
2: Yeah.
0: With two cautions in the first period, and they'd caught him and were going to put him a lap down. But I think this is going to be interesting. We're going to talk about the big winners, and it's even more fun. We'll talk about the big losers from Michigan next.
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0: Well, we spent the first 10 minutes of the show talking about Denny Hamlin, so we already give him credit for being the biggest winner. And thank you for the nice Kyle Busch tribute, Denny. You topped that off nicely. Brad Gilley, who else left Michigan as a big winner in your mind?
1: Oh, man.
0: Give me one.
2: If he does not
1: I'm going to reach way back on this one. Alexis knows where I'm going. How about old Erik Jones?
2: Yes!
1: With a runner-up finish.
0: 18
1: points out of chase contention right now.
0: Yeah. That's the even better part. It's not like that's
1: right?
0: Like lost in space.
1: Yeah.
0: It's counting
1: for
0: something.
1: And, oh, and by the way, Denny won.
2: And it's a trend. He's had pretty good races over the last 3 or 4 weeks, and he has, you know, I think he was as far down as like 30th or something, you know, just a few, like 5 weeks ago, and he's worked his way all the way up to be, you know, just a few points out of chase contention. So great race for Erik Jones, but also, you know, great that it's becoming a little bit of a trend for them and that team. But they're in Toyotas, too. We talked about this in the break. Toyotas, I think you think about winners. You think about winners coming out of Michigan, and really this entire season, it's Toyotas. I mean, they are leaps and bounds above everybody else.
0: It feels like you can just watch the race without even knowing.
2: Yep.
0: And they look faster.
2: Sure.
0: They glue to the racetrack better. They get through the air better. And I don't know about any of that stuff. I'm just watching the race.
2: Sure.
0: And I'm going like, huh, look at that.
2: Yeah.
0: We can. Who else was a big winner, Alexis?
2: Oh, gosh. Well, there's quite a few. I would say Joey Logano in seventh. You know, Joey Logano, the Fords have had, a pretty abysmal season. They have one win, Ryan Blaney at Phoenix this year. They every week in and week out, they seem to struggle. The 22 team mightily has struggled over the past month, 2 months, to come home with a seventh place finish, make up some points on some guys that also are having some trouble that got crashed out of the race or whatever, to be able to take advantage of that situation, finish in the top 10, a seventh place. And even he said it in his post race. He said, look, I'm not used to saying, oh, this was a really good day when I finished seventh. He said, but that's where we are. And today was a really good day because I finished seventh. So he's being a realist.
0: He admits that.
2: Yes.
0: Yeah, that's true. I mentioned him earlier. I'm going to go with Bubba Wallace.
2: Yeah.
0: Third place finish. He'd been finishing down in the 30s. The last race, it was like, when's this going to stop? And you could think, oh, no, he could be spiraling. He got through a couple of crashes. That was a big thing. Because the number of cars that were out of this race was pretty hefty at the end of it. Surviving was a big part, but he did. He got a third. We'll go into points a little bit later on, but didn't have a bad day there. So for Bubba Wallace, he leaves there a big winner. All right, Brad, we go to the other side of the slate. To every alpha, there is an omega. Give me a big loser from Michigan.
1: I would say, in a lot of ways it's hard to say. I'm going to say the biggest loser was Ryan Preece, and for a couple of different reasons. He had the incident on pit road with Ty Gibbs and then was involved in one of the incidents, none of his making, a little bit later on in the race. In fact, Preece was going into this just talking about how bad Michigan has been for him throughout his career, and it's almost like a comedy of mistakes and errors and crazy things that could happen, and that trend continued. But the biggest hit is Ryan Preece dropped out of chase contention. The bigger hit, he would not be outside of chase contention had the appeals panel gotten it right and given him back his 25 points that he lost from the incident at Texas.
2: That's a good one.
0: Tough time. Yeah, he's averaging something like 27th in his last four races. That doesn't feed the bulldog.
2: Yeah,
0: Alexis?
2: Certainly does not. I know you said we were going to get to points later. I'm going to get to him right
0: now. You're going to tie that into points, aren't you?
2: Get to him right now because, for me, the biggest loser was Tyler Reddick. You know, obviously he had a very fast race car, got caught up in the incident. I think it was the Hosovar, incident. Mm-hmm. And he went into the day with, I think, a 97-point lead, and he left with a 51-point lead. There was a time when people were like, no one is going to catch him for the regular season championship. He's just so far out there. He's got such a cushion. There's no way. Well, Denny Hamlin said,
0: "Yes,
2: you know, watch this." And he now, you know, has cut it almost 50 points in 1 week. So, I would say he's the biggest loser, at least when it comes to points.
0: I would say Denny would said, hold my beer, but Connor's not old enough.
2: Right, exactly.
1: Oh, man. Nice.
0: Connor Zillage can't do that. That's who my loser is. 3 weeks in a row.
2: Yeah.
0: Four. You get that if that's a team that doesn't have the money and the finances and they run a few laps and park. This is not supposed to happen.
2: So dejected. No. He was so the in-car audio that they played at his second spin. And he's just like, oh, come on, man. Like, what, can I catch a break? I felt for the kid. I really did.
0: He needs – I'm not going to say anything about Pocono. That's tough. That's probably going to be a long day. Maybe San Diego, maybe Sonoma back-to-back. He's a pretty good road course racer. He can find his bearings.
2: Build a little more confidence back up.
0: Because now there's zero confidence.
2: Yes.
0: Right now, I'm thinking he probably dreads getting on the plane to go to the track.
1: Oh, they're hurting.
0: Yeah, they're hurting, and I don't know that gets turned around, especially with the hype that he came into the season on. He's going to win, not just be good.
2: Yep.
0: He's going to win races.
2: Yep.
0: He's going to challenge SVG on the road courses. He's going to do this. He's going to do that. Part of that problem, though, and I can't help but think this, is that Trackhouse has lost not just a step. I feel like they've lost a bunch of steps. And Brad, you and I have followed. And Alexis, too, we have followed Ross Chastain's career closely. One, because he's worked on the PRN broadcast a lot, and we've got to know him. And this team looks like a shadow team.
1: Yeah, they've had good days, but they've not had great days yet. You know, Ross yesterday with a 16th place finish actually jumped up a couple of spots in the standings, but they manufactured that.
0: Yeah,
1: I mean, this was a car, to your point, Doug, at the end of stage one, he was running the risk of going a lap down on a 2-mile racetrack. But then you go back to Dover in the All-Star race. Connor Zillage ends up having a 5th-place finish, one where he drove through the field after having a pit road penalty. And Shane Van Gisbergen had an amazing night going on in the Coca-Cola 600 and was fast again at Nashville. They've had some highlights, but what they've not done is just simply been able to put everything together. And then you hear this from drivers all the time, the metric. I want to go to the next race and be in group number 2 because that's the preferred group to practice and the preferred group to qualify. But if you're constantly finishing last or in the bottom half of the field, you're not going to be in group 2. You're not going to have those advantages, and it just keeps stacking upon itself. They need, and maybe that cure is going to be Naval Base Coronado in San Diego and or Sonoma Raceway.
2: Yeah, I mean, you look at SVG, and we've talked about him a couple times, you know, the last few weeks about how well he's doing on ovals. Well, his Cinderella story turned into a bit of a pumpkin this weekend at Michigan. He did not have a good race, and so he's going to be looking at getting to
0: and
2: those
0: And they were never
2: courses.
0: Good.
2: No.
0: At any point during the
2: day.
0: It
2: was a rough day for them, yeah.
0: Did you say, well, okay, maybe they get a top 15 out of that. That wasn't. All right. Even though Alexis kind of cheated, she looked at the answers before the test was handed out. We're going to talk about points next.
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9: 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And I think that that's where our relationship has really thrived the most.
8: NASCAR Network Radio drives business.

0: Well, we're past the halfway mark in the regular season as we grind our way toward the cutoff races for the chase. It's kind of nice to say that, the 10 races that will ultimately decide the championship. Brad, let's start at the top of the ticket, so to speak. We hinted about this a moment ago, but Tyler Reddick's once insurmountable lead is not so insurmountable now.
1: No, and it's interesting. Over the past couple of weeks, as Denny has been winning races, you know, he gets asked about, well, do you think about the regular season championship? And this goes back to what we were talking about earlier, Denny constantly readjusting his goals. And he was like, no, not really thinking about it. We can win the championship from second. And that's what he has said. Well, now, all of a sudden, it's within reach. It was like a perfect storm. Tyler Reddick has a bad day where Denny Hamlin wins the race again. About the only thing Tyler had going for him in that is Denny started at the back and didn't get any points in stage number one. But still, now that gap is closing 51 points. Now, I don't know that Ryan Blaney in third is going to be able to close that gap any further, but I love the idea that as we thought Tyler Reddick was going to walk away with a regular season championship, nope, things might change here over the next 11 races.
0: Alexis, I feel like this is a mouse eating an elephant.
2: One bite at a time.
0: That's what Denny has been doing to this big lead that Reddick had.
2: Yeah, I mean, for sure. Because it did seem insurmountable at one point. It was like, okay, well, you know, everybody was like, well, it's a foregone conclusion. Tyler Reddick's going to win the regular season championship. And then just by fate and circumstances and a bunch of wins and the 15 points that come with wins every time, Denny Hamlin has been able to, as you said, one bite at a time, chip away at that lead. And I think when you look at, you know, we're going to Pocono. We very well could be talking about another Denny Hamlin win next Monday from Pocono. Yes. When you talk about the road courses, I don't think you're looking as much about wins at the road courses, but I think he can survive those. I think he can get good finishes and not have anything to really be detrimental to him. And then you talk about North Wilkesboro and, you know, all these other racetracks that are coming down the pipe, and suddenly you're like, oh, wait, this seems like it might be Denny Hamlin's fertile territory.
0: Denny
2: here
0: needs to whole serve two road courses.
2: And I think he can. I think he absolutely can.
0: In his way. Brad, the other thing that kind of pops out to me looking inside the top 16 right now, Carson Hocevar is seventh. Daniel Suarez is ninth. And this is not like being seventh and ninth four races into the season. We're stacking up some races now. This is 15 races in, and these two guys are inside the top 10 in points.
1: Yeah, that was going to be my 1A when we were talking about some of the great performances from Michigan, because both of those drivers at Spire Motorsports raced their way to the lead yesterday. In fact, Hocevar even started with the lead at Michigan International. But and I know Daniel Suarez, they won the Coca-Cola 600 in part on strategy, but also with a fast race car that held off on multiple restarts, the top contenders of the day. And here goes Suarez again at a track where he had won before in the O'Reilly Auto Parts Series, out there driving to the front. I'm impressed. And right now, Spire is sort of going where Hendrick goes, but there were times in that Michigan race that I felt Spire was better than Hendrick on the racetrack.
0: Spire, at one time, Alexis, apologies, they were almost a punchline. Well, you go to Spire, they spend a lot of money, but they don't get a lot of results. All of a sudden, that's changed.
2: Yeah, and it's interesting, too, when you think about it, because we talk about the big three teams. We talk about the teams that have the most manufacturer support, and they have this and they have that. And you look at what Spire's capable of doing and what they have been doing. You look at what 2311 has been doing, and we're seeing these teams that aren't the top dogs in the manufacturers still be able to, you know, kind of outrun what we think or thought previously that they were capable of. And that's really impressive to me, especially when you think about Daniel Suarez and where he was and where he is now. And I bet you he's thinking, man, you know, I made a good decision. Now, obviously, everything's cyclical, and who knows what the future holds. But right now, his move was a good one.
0: Yeah, I agree with you wholeheartedly. I'm thinking, what did they buy in Suarez?
2: Right.
0: And apparently, they bought a pretty good race car driver. Brad Gilley, another kind of thing that catches my eye here. Let's go down to 16th. Austin Cindric, Alexis mentioned this earlier, is camped out there. Right behind him, Penske teammate Joey Logano. Which one of those two is more likely to make the chase? Oh. 16th place, Austin Cindric, 17th place, Joey Logano.
1: If I have to pick between the two, one or the other, I really have to go with experience on this. You know, Logano, they had four races in a row of 30th or worse, and that's what buried him down in the points. But Joey Logano is also a three-time champion. Paul Wolf, as a crew chief, is also a three-time champion. They know how to manufacture race days, and I do feel like here over the past couple of weeks, they've done a really good job of putting their head down and saying, we're not going to swing for the fences. We need to get a bunch of base hits right now. Let's build a foundation, at least get ourselves into the postseason, and go from there. And that's what they're working on right now. There are a couple of challenging races coming up, no question about that, with two road courses and some unique tracks as well. But I feel like Joey Logano and Paul Wolf have the experience behind them, plus the talent. If I had to pick one or the other, I would take him over Cindric.
2: I mean, it's hard not to go that way.
0: Right.
2: You know what I mean? Like, that's what your gut tells you because of the fact that that experience is there and that it means something. That experience means something. But I will say I have been... It's hard because obviously Ford has had a tough season. Penske has had a tough season, but I'm almost impressed with what Austin Cindric has been able to do.
1: Because oh my gosh, yeah.
2: He has done a lot more than what we're used to seeing him do in a season where we know that their cars aren't running very well. So that in itself is impressive to me.
0: Here's my one downfall part of Joey Logano. Their margin for error is zero.
2: Yeah.
0: Before, when they've won these championships, they always had a few cards left over to play. They don't have any right now.
2: Yeah.
0: And Brad used the swing for the fences a moment ago. They used to be able to play that card because if you swung for the fence and you got one over, it guaranteed you that you continued to play. It helps you, gives you a nice points bonus, but it doesn't lock you into the promised land. Joey's got a tough fight. That and the fact that, yeah, they had a seventh-place finish at Michigan. They're just not fast.
2: I mean, and that's the thing, right? Okay, so we're talking about will they make the chase? Potentially. Potentially Joey might. Usually we're talking about will Joey win the championship. Racing the way they're
1: great
2: racing,
1: point.
2: The cars that they're in, yeah, right now, they may make the chase, but they're not winning a championship. Not in their current form. It's not happening.
0: That's a good point. And Brad, you echoed that. I guess I'm guilty. I need to rethink my thinking. Can you do that? I'm not even sure that's possible. But the way it works this year, before with the old system, win in advance, you could get in at 16th, win a race, boom. You're on to the next round. Brad, that's not going to work anymore.
1: No, there are no more rounds. And it's funny, but right before you said that, I was just thinking along a similar line that, yeah, you know, in I think his second championship, they had so many well-timed wins. You know, we start the playoffs and he wins a race. We get to the next round and he wins a race. You know, them winning the first race of the third round has been what's put them into the championship round, which they've been able to execute. You don't have that anymore. You're going to have to hit the ground running at Darlington Raceway, and you're just going to have to keep moving forward and forward and forward. And guess what? If you make the chase 16th, you're going to be 100-point deficit to the guy that goes in as the regular season champion. So already you're that far behind, and you only have 10 races to do it. Think about that. You'll have to make up at least 10 points on what was the best car in the field all season long.
0: But let's just keep in mind, Denny Hamlin just made up, went from 122 in three races to being 51 back. So it's not impossible.
2: It's not.
0: It's most likely improbable, but not impossible. Green Flag, Black Flag is next.
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4: 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And he got hammered by Ryan Preece. Brad Keselowski's off into the dirt as well.
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7: These cars are about to fire it off in anger.
8: 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We got cars sideways. It's Christopher Bell. He spins and collects a couple cars.
7: Side by side, Austin Cindric has him at the line, and he will take the lead into one.
8: Here comes Shane Van Gisbergen on the bottom. He's looking for second.
9: Now Chris Buescher fired out of a cannon in turn two. He's right into the rear bumper of Pagan.
8: Oh, it's a multi-car accident. I want to say 15, 20 cars. Guys, that took out about two-thirds of the field.
10: We have a fight on pit road between two crew guys. One of them is with Ty Gibbs. One is with Brad Keselowski.
7: Blaney, bottom of the racetrack. Chastain makes it three wide. He'd like to take a spot here on the backstretch, and he charges. He wants the lead in turn three. Ross Chastain shot out of a cannon from the sixth starting spot. He has already moved up to second. The battle now for third on the high side. Kyle Larson, Riley Herbst challenging low.
11: Kyle Larson moves up to the top side. Going to lose a little bit of ground.
12: This is PRN.

0: It's a fun time of the year as far as the racing schedule is concerned because points do seem to magnify every race. The results are intensified because we are creeping closer and closer to the cutoff for the chase. I'm also curious to find out when we get there, and we talked about it at the tail end of the last segment, will the teams that are 10th through 16th just be decoration? Are they only there to fill out the numbers brackets, Alexis?
1: TBD.
0: Yeah.
1: I mean, you know, when you think about it and you try to crunch the numbers and you just look at, you know, what it's going to mean to have a 10-race stretch where you're on your game, because you know somebody's going to be. Somebody is going to be on their game for most, if not all, of the 10-race stretch. And if it's one of those guys in the front.
0: It's more than likely, Brad, to be one of those guys in the front because they've been there all year long.
1: Exactly.
0: Isn't it?
2: And look, typically the Coca-Cola 600 is the point where we see a transition, and who was good during the first third of the whole season or first half of the regular season might not be the team who is good as we get into the summer months. But guess what? That has not changed yet, at least after the Coca-Cola 600, because the last 2 weeks have shown a lot of the same players, and boy, it doesn't look like they're letting up anytime soon.
0: And I'm curious, when we get done with this year, will the 10th through the 16th seeds have made any noise? Will somebody in there break out and make a little title run, you know, and try to be the small college in the NCAA? I don't know. It'll be fun to watch. Let's go to this little segment.
3: It's time for another edition of Green Flag, Black Flag.
4: It's just something we do because the public demands it. Here we are again. Green Flag, Black Flag. I read carefully prepared statements. Our panel thinks them over very carefully. If they agree with said statement, it gets a green flag. If they disagree, if they're all in agreement, yeah. We'll start with Brad Gilley today. Denny Hamlin should always start at the back of the pack.
2: Green flag. Because guess who's entertained? We are. I remember back during 2020 in COVID, I started running some stats after 10 races, and I want to say like 5 of them or 8 of them, something like that. He went to the back for various reasons, and like 3 of them he won. I mean, it was just incredible to see how well he does when he has to drive through the field.
4: Doug Rice.
0: I'm going to agree with Brad. It's kind of fun to see him do it, knowing he can do it. One of the few guys that can pass that many cars.
4: Alexis.
1: Yeah, I'm going to go ahead and give us the in unison. Wow. He probably would not like to start in the back every race just, you know, out of ease of operation. But I think it would certainly be something that's entertaining for myself and anybody watching.
4: Yeah, seems to do it well. Doug Rice, Legacy Motor Club will see a win this year.
0: Brad Gilley's looking at me with his eyes are burning because he's.
2: Someone just asked Doug, Kent, you just asked Doug if someone is going to win.
0: No, yeah. No, black flag. Brad just pushed me over the edge there.
4: Alexis.
0: Bless their heart.
1: I'm going to say green flag. Why not? We've got a couple super speedways left. I feel like it could happen there. Well, as far as the other racetracks are concerned, you're going to have to knock the Denny Hamlins and the, and the Tyler Reddicks out first.
0: I will say this before Brad talks. Eric Jones was definitely mad that he did not win.
1: Yeah.
0: And talked like he felt like he should win.
1: Yeah.
0: That's a big step forward.
1: Absolutely. Yeah.
4: Brad, what do you think?
2: Love that. Hey, look, we've got Darlington coming up. Remember, Eric Jones has won twice there. But I'll say black flag. I think there are too many other people taking trophies right now.
4: Yeah.
2: I know that's a shock, Doug.
0: Woo!
4: All right.
0: Your boy Eric Jones is going to be disappointed in you, Brad.
1: I can't believe I was the one with the optimistic view
2: there. I know.
0: That is shocking.
4: Let's see if you're as optimistic about this one, Alexis. Here we go. Sorry, but it's just not in the cards for Brad Keselowski to see a win this year.
1: Oh, yeah, green flag. Yeah, I'm going. I mean, just because they're in Fords. I mean, just that alone seems to be a handicap right now. I'm going to go ahead and say black flag on that.
4: Brad.
2: I will say, now present the question again.
4: Yeah, it's just not in the cards for Brad Keselowski to see a win this year.
2: You know what? I'll say black flag because I think it is in the cards for Keselowski to get a win.
4: Hmm. Carrot adventure.
2: I'll be the optimistic one this year.
1: We need at least one.
4: All right, Doug.
0: Green flag. as much as I want to see Bad Brad win a race, there's other cars that are just outperforming them week in and week out.
1: Yeah.
2: See, I knew Doug's answer, so I had to do something.
0: There you go.
4: There you go. Okay. All right, back to Brad for this one. House of R will win this year. See another win.
2: Green flag. Yeah, I think he had a couple of down weeks after, say, Texas, but I think he's sort of back to form right now. Green flag.
4: All right, Doug Rice.
0: Green flag.
1: Same. Green flag. Same. I mean, I think when you look at this, the speed that they're coming to at the racetrack, you know, every week it seems like it's going to be something that happens, yeah.
4: All right, we've got time for a little cherry on the top here, Doug Rice.
0: Uh-oh.
4: Here we go. Of the four calendar months that contain some summer days, June is the best one.
0: No, black flag.
4: Oh. Well, what is the best one?
0: In my mind, I'm a big July guy. I like everything about July.
4: Everything.
0: Baseball starts to mean more. You get to cook out a little bit more. It's consistently hot enough to get in the pool. I'm a July person of the summer months.
1: Alexis. Are we talking May, June, July, August?
4: No, we're talking June, July. July, August, and September contains some
1: summer
4: days.
1: Well, I'm going September then.
4: You're going what?
1: Wow. September.
4: September, so yeah. You say black flag.
1: Yeah, I say black flag. September, my son's birthday is in September. I feel like September, you can have some still summery days, but you can have some that are a little bit on the cool side.
4: Right.
1: So, yeah, I'm going September.
4: Brad Gilley.
2: I'll say black flag, but because they all have virtue. June, the grass is still green. That won't be the same in July or August, at least not here in Texas.
4: Yeah.
2: July, we have July 4th. August is just hot, and hey, look, September.
1: Yeah, I don't know about August. August is like
4: leave
1: yeah.
4: one out. It's August.
0: You know, I may want to change my vote to September because Alexis just reminded me that football season starts in September.
4: Ah, yeah. There you go.
0: Yeah.
4: And when we think of summer, we naturally think of football, right?
0: Well, yes, we do.
2: Oh, that's awesome.
4: All right, Doug Rice. On
0: I
4: yours.
0: Hate getting called out. It's just terrible. All right, we got to take a timeout. We'll be right back with one last thing.
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0: thanks a bunch for tuning in to Fast Talk. We know you have a lot of options for your listening pleasure, and we appreciate it. And we've got some folks that listen devoutly every week. Why? I'm not sure, but we appreciate you. We do. We do love you a lot, and thanks a lot. As we get on here, we try to have a little fun, but also impart some information, and it was fun. This was an interesting race to break down, Alexis.
1: It was, absolutely. It was an interesting race to watch. I found it thoroughly entertaining.
0: A lot to chew on in this one. Brad, I think this one could have been a turning point race with the poor Reddick finish and the Denny Hamlin win and a couple of other folks that really needed a good day getting those.
2: Yeah, I would agree with you. If you look at the point standings, it's hard to believe that after 15 races now, we see movement of three positions. That's
0: right.
2: How much Christopher Bell dropped. Four positions. That's how much Bubba Wallace gained. We had already talked about the gap that Denny Hamlin closed on Tyler Reddick. A lot of that has to do with the fact that NASCAR added 15 extra points for a race win compared to what they had had before, and you could have 20 now on second place. So that is the fun thing right now, is that we still get this deep into the season.
0: Alexis, I know we've talked a lot about the dominance of Toyota, as well we should have. I don't know that it's foregone that they win the title, because last year we had two championships, and I realize it was a different point system, come down to the very last race. One of them won by the guy that won the most races, Corey Heim. Then we saw Connor Zillich let one slip away at the tail end, and Jesse Love won it. But maybe the different point system this year makes that less likely.
1: I think it does. I think it certainly makes it less likely. I think, you know, we sit here right now and there's still a lot of racing left to do. And this sport is such a grind. There's so much happens within a season that we're talking about certain players right now that we might not still be talking about when the chase starts in, 11 weeks or something like that. And so you just never know. Where we sit right now, it looks like, yeah, it's going to be a battle of the Toyotas between Tyler Reddick and Denny Hamlin. But things change so rapidly in this sport that, there's no telling. So please stay tuned to the end, because either way, it's going to be entertaining.
0: Brad, we mentioned Corey Heim. Of course, he won the truck race, even though he's not racing full-time this year. And it was announced that he has secured a full-time ride a couple of days ago for 23-11 Racing. How impactful is that going to be, and how quickly will they feel that impact in Cup next year?
2: I think they'll feel it very quickly. And I know we gave credit, and Alexis even mentioned earlier, you did on the Toyota rundown. Riley Herbst is doing some good things in that car right now. Corey Heim obviously has a world of talent. I love the way 23-11 announced this to the world and basically said, you can stop leaving comments in our post. Corey Heim is finally going to run full-time in the Cup Series, but I think he is going to be an instant contributor and performance enhancer to 23-11.
0: Alexis, is this a case of the rich getting richer? I think 23-11's rich.
1: Certainly. I mean, it's to a certain extent, but you, okay, look at who we talked about earlier in the show and Connor Zillich, and look at the hype that he came in with, and look at the rookie season that he is having. Now, don't get me wrong. I think Corey Heim is going to be a great race car driver and be in the NASCAR Cup Series for a very long time. But when you come in as a rookie and you are now suddenly competing week in and week out, longer races, harder races, much more diverse talent in the field, I think it might not be as easy as we think it might be for Corey.
0: I feel like Heim does have – I like the fact he's getting a dozen races this year.
1: Sure, absolutely.
0: In Cup, to go out there and get a little bit used to this and won't come in cold. I mean, the water's still going to be deep, and it's probably going to be chilly when he gets thrown in Daytona, but not as much so as maybe Zillich was.
1: Let's revisit this time next year.
0: Yeah.
1: And see where he's at. And he may have, and I'm sure he will have flashes of brilliance, but I do not think it's going to be all roses.
0: Yeah, I think it's easy to give flowers now, but we'll see if they will quickly. Let's jump quick. Give me a Pocono prediction, Brad Gilley.
2: Denny Hamlin, the track where he got his first win 20 years ago.
1: I mean, look, I said it earlier. It is so hard not to go with Denny Hamlin right now. It just,
0: I'm going to make this a three for all.
1: Yeah.
0: Yeah. I think
2: someone's going to win.
0: Wins this. Denny Hamlin. Let's just leave it there. Thanks a lot for tuning in. Remember, keep it.

0: between the navigational beacons.
1: Between the buoys.
0: 5 o'clock somewhere.
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5: You know, Kyle will go down in history as one of the greatest race drivers that that's ever been. You know, he's definitely, he'll be in the Hall of Fame. I'd love to see him put him in it right away. He helped RCR when we needed it. He came right in and we won 3 races the first part of the year. Got a little off and we had a lot of opportunities to win other races and we just didn't finish and capitalize on them. But I think his legacy is going to be that he was a man that, you know, a lot of people thought he was tough to deal with and that we wouldn't last long. But He is a man that loves this sport. He loved it so much he wanted to see his family carry on and to watch what he had going on with Brexton. And I would go to the race over at Millbridge and watch them race together and just see the enjoyment in Kyle's eye watching his son race was just unbelievable. His legacy will be in history. He'll go down as one of the greatest drivers of all times. He's won over 200 races and just all of us are going to miss him. You guys and ladies are going to miss having him in here after a win.
3: Richard also said in this that there's no pressure on Brexton, but that number 8 with that specific style that Kyle himself designed will be waiting for him whenever he's ready. For PRN's Garage Pass, this is Andrew Kerwin.
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7: Welcome to PRN at the Track. I'm Lenny Baticki. Coming up in this show, we'll chat with Auburndale winner James Seawright. Then we'll get prepping tips for the Dirt Car Nationals Tour from Christy Osborne. And we'll have a conversation with Pulaski County winner Carl Bejewski. But first, let's get to our What's Hot. We'll start Tennessee at I-75. Corey Hedgecock got that one. Alex Miller and Ashton Higgins split the late model wins at Kingsport. Tazewell went to Clyde Overholt. Chris Woods, a winner in South Carolina at Travelers Rest. Lancaster, South Carolina, to Brandy Baker. John Ruggiero Jr. wins Cherokee. Lawrence goes to Billy Rushton. the Cars Tour on a homecoming at Langley Speedway for the winner, Connor Hall. Smart Tour was in Franklin County. Jake Crum won that one. Blue Ridge Outlaw late models in the High Banks of Wythe to Leighton Sullivan. Tyler Bear wins Natural Bridge, and Oak Level goes to Joey Washburn. Elizabeth City, North Carolina, Joe Weiss won both late model and sportsman. Chad Finchner won at Harris. Hickory goes to Michael Bumgardner. Bailey Lofton and Brandon White were winners at Gastonia. Friendship, Corey Gordon and Jake Barnacastle split the mod wins. Trey Burke and Dylan Ward winners at Caraway. Bowman Gray Stadium to Burt Myers. Dustin Mitchell wins County Line. East Lincoln to Jay Sessoms. And Alex Vance parks it at Victory Lane at Horsepower Park. And joining us now on the ProFabrication.com hotline, James, they call him Jaws from back in the day, Seawright, the winner of the UARA portion of the races last weekend at Auburndale Speedway in Florida. Hey, James, welcome to the show. First way, I got to find out for sure, where did you get the Jaws nickname on your handle there?
1: Yeah, it's a funny story. When I was younger back in go-karts, I was a chubby little feller, and my parents they nicknamed me Jaws because they thought my jaws would be tired with how much I ate.
7: Well, now he's eating up the competition. James Seawright on the ProFabrication.com hotline, 75-lap winner of the UARA race at Auburndale Speedway last weekend. And I saw a Victory Lane photo of you with some dude in a white T-shirt. Typically, drivers have, you know, the pretty trophy girl with them, but it looked like you guys were having a good time together. What's the link between you and the you know, happy guy in the white T-shirt at Victory Lane?
1: That's Dylan Capello from Capello Legal. He's an awesome guy. Glad to have him at the racetrack. Actually, his first time out. So we're always glad when we can perform on nights like that, and hopefully we can get him out some more.
7: Dude, that's a lawyer, a sponsor, and a guy in a white T-shirt looking like he's having the best time. I hope anybody that is within range that, needs his kind of help, that's our kind of people. Dylan, keep going, and appreciate your supporting our guest, James Seawright, on the ProFabrication.com hotline, winning the event down there in the UARA at Auburndale. UARA has kind of developed over the years from one thing to the next. It's a different type late model than maybe the Cars Tour runs. What was the vehicle you were driving at Auburndale?
1: So it's a 2016 Port City car. It was originally ordered as a super and then got converted over to a sportsman prior to us acquiring the car. And I mean, that car has been great. I mean, biggest difference is we can't run coilovers like some of the other late models can, or most of the late models can. We are stuck on a big spring with spec shock. So it's just finding out how to make the geometry all work together.
7: Well, he made it work together and ended up in Victory Lane at Auburndale in the UARA event. James Seawright, our guest on the ProFabrication.com hotline. Understand one of the things that bolted on your car sounds pretty good. 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
7: 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So, UARA, but the word that you might be coming up to the Carolinas for some such. What's the future holding that, within reason you can give us some insight to? James Seawright, our guest on the ProFab hotline. What's up?
1: So for this year, we're trying to compete as many sportsman races as we can while also competing for a car store championship. First few races, not necessarily ideal, although we should speed in the last two and just situations unfolded that we couldn't control. But we look forward to getting back in the car at North Wilkesboro with the Hettinger Racing Direct Development crew and showing what the car and we're capable of.
7: Well, Ed, it will be an awesome event, and looking forward to having James Seawright, the winner from Auburndale of the UARA division, up at North Wilkesboro come midsummer for the Cars Tour event. And the Hettinger's always putting out great products, so look forward to seeing him continue to move forward. Running these events down in Florida, home turf, what's the family history with racing?
1: So it's my entire family's raced. Both my grandfather's raced, my dad raced, my actual great-grandfather on my dad's side raced. A lot of them from all my dad's side, they mostly ran Florida stuff and were Florida locals and traveled a little bit, but not much. And then on my mother's side, her dad was he ran mountain bike races, dirt bikes, dirt cars, pretty much everything that he could possibly drive up in Pennsylvania and Delaware.
8: Wow. You had no choice. You were born into this deal. And he is certainly upholding the Seawright name. James Seawright, winner of the UARA event at Auburndale, Florida, chatting with us about the long family history he has there. And, you know, getting a win, does this momentum coming off of Auburndale help you as you start to mentally visualize what you're going to be doing in the Cars Tour as the summer months unfold, like North Wilkesboro? What kind of boost is it for you to win?
1: Winning always gives you more confidence, especially going to events like that. But as far as the sportsman side, I think we knew we had this potential for a while, and it was just about making everything work together. I think we're finally putting together season one at the Rattler, one this past weekend, and hopefully we can click off a few more.
8: James Seawright's the driver in it because of a win at Auburndale, the UARA. He is our guest on the ProFabrication.com hotline. We appreciate you taking the time to join us. Fans, stay with us. We'll be right back.
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8: 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Wife of Mark Voigt, Christy Osborne. Hey, Christy, welcome to the show. And the Hell Tour, as they call it, is upon us. And that tour is the Dirt Car Summer Nationals across Mid-America, 10 states over like 30-plus days, back to back to back. Christy, I look at that tour and I think, how do I even have enough luggage? What? How do you advise teams and such that with the experience you've had, what do you pack for the Hell Tour?
14: Oh, my gosh. Thanks, Lenny, for having me, first of all. Second of all, it's a week away from today, and I'm already, my kitchen table is full, around the table is full, on the floor is full. Right now, I'm just starting with one suitcase at a time. I got shorts and T-shirts, underwear and socks for the guys. They both have their own suitcases. It's crazy. And then as it gets closer, probably Monday, I start packing the snacks, the healthy snacks, the crackers and chips and whatever I can possibly think, and then start filling the refrigerator and the coolers and everything. And then they will run out on the road. So that's usually where we'll stop by at a Walmart or something and get more waters or sodas.
8: Oh, my. Hold on. Yeah. That is amazing.
15: 10 states. The Voigt Racing Team will be going on, and we're chatting with Christy Osborne, the wife of racer Mark Voigt, about the upcoming Dirt Car Nationals Tour, which is affectionately known as the Hell Tour. It goes from Indiana into Illinois into Indiana, Arkansas, Tennessee, Michigan, Missouri, Iowa, Kentucky, Ohio, and Wisconsin. They've had racers from the South win this championship over the years, racers from the North, everywhere. They all kind of converge in dirt late models and do their stuff. June 9th at Brownstown, Illinois, will start it out. July 12th is scheduled to be the final in Oroville, Ohio, at beautiful Wayne County Speedway. But in between, a lot goes on. And I got to believe that the pile of dirty clothes every couple of days has got to be something. How do you even plan to wash all these clothes when you're out on the tour with the crew?
14: Well, it's funny. Mark and Christian, my husband and son, both have their own big basket. And I keep mine totally separate because of all the grease and oil and everything. And we literally, anytime we get any opportunity to stop by at a laundromat or if we get to come home for some reason, I go on it. I just one basket at a time, but I keep everybody separated just to make it easy and everything. And so we can wash it and put it right back into the suitcase to go back on the road again.
15: A family that washes separately stays together on the Hell Tour. Christy Osborne.
14: I would say Mark and Christian's probably get washed together, but mine doesn't go anywhere near
15: there. Yeah, that won't pass tech if her stuff's in with theirs. Christy Osborne is our guest on the ProFabrication.com hotline, which is brought to you by Gasco Gaskets. 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And Christy, you mentioned earlier about snacks and healthy snacks. How about just general food and all? You know, keeping this crew moving, keeping them through the hot summer days and such. What kind of food and vittles are you going to have out there for them?
14: Well, what we do is, like, when we leave the bull ring Tuesday night of next week, as we head the next day to the next place, our goal every time is before we stop at the track, we stop and get lunch. Get one good meal in us, maybe even some leftovers that we have in the hauler, and then we unload the goodies and the car and everything. And then by supper, I usually keep like summer sausage, chicken salads, fruits and vegetables, even some popsicles in the freezer, whatever. So at night, we make our own food. Most tracks will even get a nice sandwich or something, but we make it a point from track to track to stop at a lunch place, usually a mom and pop, and they're all fabulous. I haven't met one along the way that I haven't, you know, and the ones that are so fabulous, you make sure you go back again. You know, we've got them marked.
15: There are wonderful spots to stop at as the Dirt Car Nationals, even though they call it affectionately the Hell Tour. Christy Osborne keeping us updated on what it's like to prepare her team to go out onto this more than a month tour all across 10 different states, racing virtually every 5 days out of the seven, somewhere in there as they go back to back to back, and then maybe a day of travel and such. But what's been surprisingly better that has been expected along the years that you've been running on the tour?
14: There's certain things that have really warmed my heart. And I think when you go up north in Amish country by Rusty Schlenk's neighborhood, there's a lot of Amish, and you see them going down the main streets in their horse and buggies, and the girls, like the daughters, will be waving, and you can't take a picture because it's, you know, it's very, you just don't do that, you know, but what you see is just unreal. And I think just the friends that you meet along the way, it's like every tour we do, you find yourself bunching up with certain ones. You know, you're friends with everybody, but you get close with, you know, one or two people, and you find yourself at every track parked next to them, or even doing lunch with them or unloading with them. And It's very special. I mean, I can't say that enough. It's warmed my heart over all these years, you know, the people along the way, the friends.
15: The Dirt Car Summer Nationals Tour, known as the Hell Tour because of how hot it is, how long it is, how tough it can be, but how special it is for those Warriors and their crews that go along the way. It starts June 9th at Brownstown, Illinois. It ends up July 12th at Wayne County in Ohio. A very, very special time for all these teams. And you could hear our guest, Christy Osborne, on the ProFabrication.com hotline, how the heart of it is really about the people. Mark Voigt and the team, where can we keep up with them on social media so we could follow the exploits of the racers?
14: Just find us on Facebook, Mark Voigt or Christy Osborne. I post something every day, keeping fans knowing how we're doing, how we're hanging in. And I always have to do a funny post or an emotional post or whatever. But there's times you pull up at track and you see it's so hot and you'll see your husband is totally drained. He looks white as a ghost. And I'll be like, go in the hall. And he's like, 20 minutes, wake me up 20 minutes. I'll give him 2 hours, because it's so hard.
15: Well, Christy, we got to run out of time on our end, but man, have a safe and wonderful time out there. You and Mark and the crew, thank you for joining us. Fans, stay with us. We'll be right back with more of PRN at the Track.
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22: 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I heard this 5 years ago with Jimmy Johnson.
23: Oh, yeah.
22: You think Jimmy
23: Johnson
22: forgot how to drive? You're an idiot. Shut up. Sit down. He's going to win 8 races in a row. I'm not putting Kyle Larson in that category. I think driver slump and team slump. I think this may be more of a team slump than a driver slump. 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
15: 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Hey, Carl, welcome to the show. And, you know, got to start out with, you know, Budzewski is not one of those names we typically think about in stock car racing, Wallace, Earnhardt, Waltrip, things like that. How'd you get your start in motorsports?
24: My mom and dad took me to Franklin County Speedway as a very young child. And, you know, I grew up watching racing there. And it's a super fast 3/8 mile track. And it doesn't matter if you got 5 cars or 20 cars. The racing's always super exciting there. It just promotes good racing. And it just built a passion. I mean, I had the buckets of Matchbox cars, and you couldn't keep me out of the dirt.
15: Who was your favorite? Who was your favorite, you know, drivers back in the day?
24: Bobby Allison was my favorite. And then, of course, I stuck with the Allisons, and Davey was my favorite after Bobby had to retire. And we all know the story that, you know, follows the Allisons. So, unfortunately, after that, I kind of transitioned into a Tony Stewart fan for a long time. And you know, recently I've become a Carson Husqvar fan. So,
15: well, Carl, I think just right there, you are making up Budzewski fans by the path you're taking. What a great, you know, upbringing, Franklin County Speedway, an awesome track in Central Virginia, and the list of drivers from Allison all the way to Husqvar and Stewart and such. And Carl Budzewski, the Pulaski County winner last weekend. And we got to, talk about the race because D's Lug Nuts podcast put out a video about it. And those last couple of laps there looked like they were incredible. Mike Looney, a Martinsville winner, right to your side. Kyle Dudley, Daniel Silvestri in the field. Lane Woods right there trying to get it away from you as well. What was going through your mind on those last couple of laps, and how did you pull it out?
24: Oh, it was definitely nail-biting. You know, just stayed focused. My spotter, you know, he's my best friend in life. I'm basically he's my brother. Different mothers, but he keeps me under check, and we both drive very similarly. It's always elbows out. You know, we want to go. We're not much of a save entire type person, but he just talked me through it and just told me to focus on my line and just be aggressive. He told me what I needed to know and where they were, and you know, we're going for the win there, so anything can happen. So we came out victorious, which I'm very thankful for.
15: Well, Carl Budzewski pulled it out over some huge competition there last weekend at Pulaski County Speedway. 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What do you think of those ProFab headers?
24: Oh, they're the best. Definitely top equipment. They go way back with me, actually. When I was a rookie, Tony, that owns ProFabrication down there, sponsored me a full exhaust system, headers to exhaust tip. So didn't know me from Adam and showed faith and sent it to me, and we've been winning with them ever since.
15: Carl Budzewski, ProFabrication header driver all the way to Victory Lane at Pulaski County Speedway last weekend. Our guest on the ProFab hotline. I saw the hood of your vehicle look like the Chamber of Commerce had put a picture up of that picturesque part of Virginia. What's the what's going on with the great-looking scenery there on the front of your car?
24: It reflects our area that we live in. We live in the Roanoke Valley in the surrounding areas. So the Cutting Edge of Virginia's outdoor power equipment company that I own. And, we just try to reflect in our community. So it's just got good scenery. My son actually drew that. And so we just had it digitized. Well, he digitized it and that became our logo.
15: Well, tell him it's a really cool logo. Cutting Edge of Virginia driver, Carl Budzewski, our guest on the ProFabrication.com hotline, wheeling it against the likes of Mike Looney, Lane Woods, Kyle Dudley, Daniel Silvestri, and a field of drivers that, you know, could be a highlight anywhere to take that victory. And I understand that the chassis and the componentry, this has been a work in progress. This is the first win on it. In those closing laps, are you starting to hear sounds like, oh, no, Looney's, I might take this from me because I'm starting to hear a clanking? How much of the drama is going through the helmet while you're trying to get set for that green on the final restart?
24: Well, there's always drama in your head, but you just got to put those bugs away and let the sleeping dogs lie where they may. I mean, you got a task at hand. I've always been kind of the opposite of it. I don't get really riled up about things, even before qualifying. I get sleepy. It makes no sense. I just don't like, there's not that adrenaline spike for me, but once you're strapped in there, it's all business and you really got to focus. I mean, 2 feet on the track can make or break you big time, and you got to be really good at being repetitive and consistent and being able to hit those marks. So hitting those marks were key and being as aggressive as possible without, you know, damaging and taking out good friends like Mike Looney. I mean, he's such a class act. And actually, he was just at my shop just before we hopped on the call here. So he stopped in, and he's always been a big supporter of mine. And same here for him. We've grown up and known each other for over 20 years. So He's class act.
15: Man, and so is our guest, Carl Budzewski, our guest on the ProFabrication.com hotline, winning it the right way at Pulaski County Speedway in the Cutting Edge of Virginia race car. You can see that video on D's Lug Nuts podcast site on their Facebook page, and it is something to watch, the pressure mount, and then scooting away is Carl in his race car. 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
24: You can find us on Facebook at Budzewski Motorsports, and also on Instagram, Budzewski Motorsports. We don't post too much on the Instagram thing. I am a 47-year-old guy, so I'm not as keen or up to date with that stuff as I probably should be, but we'll work on getting better with that. But most of the stuff does post to the Facebook page.
15: Carl Budzewski on Facebook and in Victory Lane at Pulaski County Speedway, our guest on the ProFab Hotline. Thanks for taking the time. Fans, stay with us. We'll be right back.
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23: 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We got cars sideways. It's Christopher Bell. He spins and collects a couple cars.
25: Side by side, Austin Cindric has him at the line, and he will take the lead into one.
23: Here comes Shane Van Gisbergen on the bottom. He's looking for second.
26: Now Chris Buescher fired out of a cannon in turn two. He's right into the rear bumper of Ty Gibbs.
23: Oh, it's a multi-car accident. I want to say 15, 20 cars. Guys, that took out about two-thirds of the field.
27: We have a fight on pit road between two crew guys. One of them is with Ty Gibbs. One is with Brad Keselowski.
28: Blaney, bottom of the racetrack. Chastain makes it three wide. He'd like to take a spot here on the backstretch, and he charges. He wants the lead in turn three.
29: Ross Chastain shot out of a cannon from the sixth starting spot. He has already moved up to second. The battle now for third on the high side. Kyle Larson, Riley Herbst challenging low.
30: Kyle Larson moves up to the top side. Going to lose a little bit of ground.
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0: I'm David Stiles. I'm joined by Andrew Kerlin, and we saw another first-time winner in the Cup Series as Carson Hocevar was able to go to victory lane in Talladega, and he did not just win big, but me and Andrew won big this past week as I had two of four of my bets, and then Andrew, you netted another great monster underdog bet by pulling out a bet slip for Carson Hocevar to win the race. That bet was plus 2,500. You put five units on it, which netted you $125 or units on that bet. And you're currently at $5,302.40 on the year, starting out with a bankroll of $5,000. So you're about $300 up. So congratulations to you. A little round of applause there.
1: Thank you. It feels great. I wish it was real money because I'm like, dang, I feel like I'm doing good at this. But yeah, that last week it felt good to spread the wealth a little bit and obviously put some Monopoly money on Hocevar was a big deal and ended up working out. So I feel like I'm going to kind of try to stick to a similar strategy this weekend in Texas.
0: So I also had Carson Hocevar to top 10. I put 20 units on that at plus 135, so I got $27 in profit. Also had Bowman over Chastain. He finished third. Great run for that 48 team, and that was at a minus 110 bet, and so I got $18.18 of profit back from that. I'm sitting at $4,874.51. So I've been, like we've said before, I've been a little bit more aggressive than Andrew has, but he has really capitalized on Tyler Reddick this year, and Kevin Redfern said it at the beginning of the year on our show that he was the driver to watch this season, and so far Tyler Reddick has been on fire. But now we head to the Lone Star State for our second time this year as we get ready to go to Texas Motor Speedway, and this is our third mile and a half of the year, and yeah, it's time to see, you know, the cream rise to the top. We're getting close to the halfway point in the season. When do you think is the good time to look at our barometers and say, okay, here are our, you know, big top drivers and here are the people who need to improve? I think we're right around that time where we see us start to make our predictions on what the complexion of the season will be. Andrew, what are you looking for as we go to Fort Worth this upcoming weekend?
1: Well, Texas in particular is very much a driver's track. It is a type where it's difficult to unload well. It's difficult to set up with how different turns one and two are to three and four. And I think when you look at the drivers who do well at Texas, it's a lot of the names you would expect. It's a lot of the guys at the top of the point standings, Tyler Reddick, Denny Hamlin, Ryan Blaney, Chase Elliott. You know, this is the type of track where I would not get too bold. I wouldn't get too crazy into the weeds with things. I think the drivers that make the most sense to win and do well at this race will do well. And I think that's just the nature of this racetrack.
0: Also, Texas has kind of been coming into its own the past couple of seasons, yeah, and has been producing stellar mile and a half intermediate results. And we've seen a few drivers kind of make this place their home, one of those being Kyle Larson, who back in 2021 mm-hmm. just pistol whipped the field. If you're into driver ratings, I've kind of fallen into that here in the last couple of weeks, because, and I say pistols because they get the six shooters at Texas, you know, all that fun stuff,
1: right?
0: But but he had a perfect driver rating in 2021, and a perfect rating is 150. So it's been almost a year since we've seen Larson in victory lane. Is this the week that that number five car will go back to victory lane and do some donuts at the end of the race?
1: He's certainly a favorite, no doubt about it. I mean, he's got a win here, five top fives, seven top tens. He started on the pole at Texas and, you know, is just a guy that when you think of a driver's racetrack, you think of Kyle Larson. I don't necessarily have anything for him to win the Cup race, but I'm very interested and intrigued in him running the O'Reilly race. This is the final race he's running for Junior Motorsports this year in the O'Reilly series, and we'll just kick things off. Plus 145 to win the O'Reilly race on Saturday. I doubted that he would do that in Vegas, and somehow he found a way to the front, and once he got clean air, he was gone. He won this race a year ago for Junior Motorsports, filling in for Connor Zilich. I think Kyle Larson is going to have a heck of a week, both on the mile and a half racetrack, and then also on the dirt track Saturday night. We can't put bets on that. Maybe we can. I don't know if there's anywhere to do that at, but I think Larson to run well this weekend, I'd bet on it. I'm staying away from him for the Cup race, but I'll do something for the O'Reilly race.
0: I think Larson has been on a little bit of a tear, even though he doesn't have the wins. He's been running very consistently lately. And one of my bets this week is another matchup bet. You know, I really like these, one driver versus another driver. And it's Larson versus Hamlin. Hamlin's actually the favorite at minus 120, Larson at minus 110. I think that this place is predicated to having Larson run a good race this weekend. So I'm going to put a few units on him at minus 110. Again, I like these probability bets. If you look at our data, I have a lot lower odd risk than Andrew does. I'm around that plus 300, and he's a little bit higher. He's closer to 600, 500. So I like these minus 110 bets just because it keeps you around that flip of the coin. And so I'm going to put a few units on him just to make some money back and then get my initial bet back. Another bet that I'm looking at, another matchup, for a guy that runs really well here. He has five top fives, nine top tens, and a pole. And that is our best Ford driver on the year. That is Ryan Blaney. He is matched up with Christopher Bell. Christopher Bell has had kind of a lackluster year. We've seen him run up front, but then he gets caught up in a crash or something will happen on pit road and he gets delegated to the back. So in this matchup, Christopher Bell is the favorite at minus 135. Blaney's the underdog at plus 105. I'm going to put money on Ryan Blaney. I think he has a great race this upcoming weekend, and I'm willing to put a few units on that. Andrew, what are your thoughts, and what's your next bet?
1: I like that, and the statistics will forget that Ryan Blaney won the All-Star race here. So he has taken a checkered flag, and he has gone to victory lane in a Cup car at Texas, but it was an on-points paying event, so you kind of forget about it. But he is darn good at that racetrack. I like him to top five. I'm not quite sure about him to win quite yet, but I think you're looking in the right direction here for Ryan Blaney. Another one, he won at Las Vegas at a mile and a half. He had a solid execution that race. You can never count out Denny Hamlin when it comes to these style racetracks, and I like him to win. He was kind of on track and on par to win at the last mile and a half that we were at Kansas. Didn't get it done, had some circumstances that didn't go the right way, but obviously that 11 team has speed at the mile and a half this year. They've got speed anywhere they go, honestly, but this is kind of their bread and butter. And so Denny's got three wins at Texas, eight top fives. He's the favorite in the odds books and in the sports books to win at Texas, but I still think that's a solid bet, plus 500 to win. So that's what I'm looking at for Denny Hamlin. I can go into some fun ones if you want.
0: Yeah, let's do that. Go there.
1: Should I just rattle off the rest? So I did well predicting a string of top 10 finishers, and I'll do the same. And I said earlier that Texas is kind of like the racetrack where the most reliable drivers will do the best. So I like Hamlin, Reddick, and Larson all to top five. And if you get them in a parlay to top five, you get that at plus 131. I think that's pretty solid. Of course, I got to go with Tyler Reddick to win just to keep the streak alive. I feel good about it. He's got the best average finish at Texas Motor Speedway among all the active drivers. He won there in RCR equipment in 2022. So, I mean, if you can win at Texas in an RCR car in the next-gen era, you got to be doing something right. And I think it's no argument that he's in better equipment now. So Tyler Reddick, I like that, plus 600 to win for him. And then let's get really crazy. Let's get really crazy for the O'Reilly race. I just want to have some fun. I'm going to go with an extreme underdog. This guy lost the O'Reilly race by 0.002 seconds a few years ago to Sam Mayer in a photo finish. If there's anywhere where you're going to bet Ryan Sieg to win, I think you do it at Texas. Plus 3,000, I'll put a dollar on it. We'll have some fun with it.
0: Man, Ryan Sieg has been very close. What is it? He's well into triple-digit starts and has finished second a number of times.
1: I know it.
0: Will he break through eventually? I think he will, but I don't know if it's this weekend. Plus 3,000. He looked good at Talladega. He's looked good at other mile and a halfs this year. I don't know if that one is for me or not. I'm going to stay in this lane that I've been in all year. Keselowski, Brad Kay, the driver of the six, driver owner. He's been so good. Almost a 180 from last year. I think if you look at the metrics, point differential from positions that you were at this point in the season last year to now, he is like plus 15 positions. So he's running very well. He's also very good at Texas. Seven top fives, 14 top tens, and two poles, and he's led 5,000-something laps here. I'm going to pick him in a matchup versus Chase Briscoe. Chase Briscoe he's got that bad juju or something on him. He had a good run at Bristol a few weeks ago, but that dark cloud just seems to follow that 19 car around. And if something bad happens, it just seems like he's there and it happens to him. And so he's the favorite in this matchup at minus 185. Keselowski is the underdog at plus 135. I'm going to pick Keselowski in this matchup. I think those RFK cars will be very good this weekend, and they're one of the only groups that has all three of their cars still in the chase, which is a big deal. So I think RFK will continue to be good. I know we've said they're our dark horse of the season, but I don't think you can say that anymore. They've been consistently good everywhere that we have gone. So I'm looking at Brad Keselowski to continue that. And then, you know, let's hop on the train. Toot, toot. Everybody all aboard. Tyler Reddick to win the race, plus 600. He, out of any driver in the Cup Series, he has the best driver rating. It's a series best. It's 100.7. At this track, he has one win, three top fives, four top tens. His average finish is 11th. That's the best in the Cup Series. And just think about this. This was before he was Tyler Reddick of 2026. Now he's this juggernaut that rolls out about every week, and who will slow him down? I don't think they'll slow him down at Texas. I think he's going to go to victory lane again. It'll be his sixth win of the year, and he's on pace to get to double digits, and I think he'll do it very quickly. So I'm going to put not a considerable amount, but a healthy amount of units on Tyler Reddick to win this race, and hopefully it pays off. Again, the best odds that we have found for that is on DraftKings at plus 600. So those are my four key bets this week. Andrew, anything else you really want to hit on?
1: I think it's crazy. Brad Keselowski's never won at Texas. I had to check my stats two or three times. I could have sworn I've seen pictures of him in victory lane there. Obviously a guy who's run really well there over the years, but hasn't gotten the W. So I think that's a really solid bet. Should we get into Pick'em?
0: Let's do it. So last week in the Pick'em, I didn't do so hot. You did a little bit better than I did, and I don't know if I've
1: Gilliland
0: updated.
1: Got me like 30-something points, didn't
0: yeah.
1: he?
0: Yeah. Todd Gilliland ran very, very well. Keselowski only nodded me in the teens. So you still have a pretty healthy lead. You know, he got caught up in that wreck. He was running in the top five, but it just didn't pan out. So now we get ready to go to the Lone Star State, and I'll let you pick first this week.
1: I'm going to go for big again. Everything's bigger in Texas. This guy has one win, three top fives, seven top tens, and is a recent winner in the Lone Star State over the last couple of years. Give me driver number 9, Chase Elliott.
0: Oh, I like that a lot. He's been very consistent. He gets lost in all of this mix mash with, you know, Tyler Reddick winning all these races. And he's been consistently good all year long. I think I'm going to go out on a limb. I had this guy kind of slotted, and I've been waffling back and forth. Trackhouse has been kind of down, but it's time to use him and just get him off the board. I'm going to pick the one car, Ross Chastain at Texas. He runs pretty well here, so hopefully I can have a good points day, and we can close this lead that you have back down to something reasonable, because – after Texas, we get ready to go to Watkins Glen. And so now we're going to be playing a little bit of a chess match here because
1: yes.
0: the next road course we see will be San Diego. So it's going to be whoever gets to Watkins Glen first and whoever has the better day. I think you may actually score more points. So this is kind of a strategic moment for me to score less points than you do. So I get to pick first and maybe do some gamemanship here on the Pick'em game.
1: And steal SVG from me next week. Is that what you're saying?
0: Maybe. Maybe you'll have to tune in next week and find out.
1: So. Darn you. Now all of a sudden I'm rooting for Chase Elliott to not do well.
0: Again, in this Pick'em game, we can only pick our drivers once. We get all of their points and tally them up. And we have a couple of bonus weekends. One of them was the Clash. Neither one of us got anything there. The other one was at Rockingham. We both didn't score any points at Rockingham either. And our next just payout race that is a non-points race for the Cup Series will be the All-Star race at Dover, where we can pick anyone in the field, and hopefully it will knot us some points. So if we pick the winner, we get an extra 25 points, which is it's kind of hard to do. But so far in this Pick'em game, we've been pretty even, and things are getting very competitive. I don't think I think we've only had one of us pick a winner, and that was me with Ty Gibbs in Bristol,
1: nice.
0: I think. So we've got one winner on the board. Everybody else, you know, the strategy is we're kind of holding these guys for the end of the season so that our really good drivers can pay off big points as we get down toward the end of the Cup Series season here in 2026. Andrew, any final thoughts here as we get ready to wrap up this show of Racers Odds?
1: No, I would just say tune in to the Performance Racing Network all weekend long. 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We'll recap it all next week.
0: As far as the bankroll goes, you're doing very well at 300 up, and I'm sitting about 120 down. 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And we'll talk again next week and try to put you on some more of those sharp bets. For Andrew Kurland, I'm David Stiles. 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

0: pins Michigan in a dominant way, then pulls off a stirring Kyle Busch tribute. Carson Hocevar, you guessed it, he's back in the eye of the hurricane. 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
0: We were tempted here on Fast Talk just to take last week's show, make a few strategic edits, and give it back to you again because the result was the same. It's another Denny Hamlin win as he goes back-to-back Nashville and Michigan. Let's hear how it sounded in the
2: hour. He is spectacular at the end, the kind of day that championship runs are made of. Denny Hamlin down the backstretch.
3: Final time up the back straightaway for race leader Denny Hamlin. He has got this in the bag, working through turns three and four for the final time.
4: He's right in the middle of the racetrack. Nobody in front of him. He can coast from here. Denny Hamlin up off of the corner. Checkered flag in the air for the 63rd time in his career. Denny Hamlin wins in the NASCAR Cup Series.
0: Denny Hamlin in car number 11, the number made famous by the now late Ned Jarrett, wins by 11.11 seconds in Michigan in dominating fashion. Here's what he had to say.
5: You know, the only way I could tie him is I had to outlive him, you know. And so he's just an amazing competitor, someone that I learned so much from. And in that last lap or that last run, I drove as hard as I could to sync them up like Kyle used to do.
0: All right, let's go ahead and jump into that part, Alexis, right off the bat, because he made the reference about Kyle Busch there at the end. I don't know if Denny could have done a better tribute when he got out of his car after winning than having the hybrid Richard Childress, Joe Gibbs Racing, Kyle Busch flag and paraded around.
6: Yeah, I mean, when you look at the tribute that he paid to Kyle, obviously very heartwarming, very touching. He talked about how it was kind of in motion from Monday of last week on, because once he won the week prior, he thought, oh, well, I could win again as soon as this weekend. And I really want to make sure that if I do and when I do, I pay tribute to Kyle in a great way. So it was a collaboration between Joe Gibbs Racing and RCR because there were trademarks from both companies. And it came together really quickly and really, really nicely. And I think it was a great tribute from Denny Hamlin for, you know, his very longtime friend and teammate, Kyle Busch. I mean, they talked about it on the broadcast. They were teammates longer than anybody else has been in NASCAR history. So very touching tribute there.
0: Brad Gilley, what do you think? Does the tribute to Kyle Busch almost outlive the race results from Michigan?
7: I think they actually both go hand in hand, and he talked about it. He won in Kyle Busch fashion. You know, Denny Hamlin is a guy who can get out to a lead and manage that lead, and we saw Kyle Busch do the same a lot, but sometimes Kyle Busch would just want to throw everyone down and step on them, and that's what Denny Hamlin did yesterday when he finally took the lead with 39 laps to go. He didn't go out there and manage the lead. He didn't look in his rear view and say, okay, I'm far enough ahead, I can back it down. He just kept going and relentlessly beat that team, and I did love the tribute flag.

0: even hotter at one point, Tyler Reddick. Do we let ourselves dream now for Denny Hamlin?
1: It's kind of hard not to. You know, I feel like I said this on the show a couple weeks ago, because you're right. We talk about Denny Hamlin every week. I feel like we orbit around him almost, like the NASCAR universe is in orbit around Denny Hamlin, because he is the topic of conversation quite often all the time. And for you know, the right reasons. Like, he is going out, they said yesterday on Prime. And I mean, it's hard not to argue it that this seems like the best Denny Hamlin we've ever seen, as far as like what, you know, he's doing on the racetrack and what he's capable of. You know, we go to Dover and he wins the All-Star race. Then it's Charlotte and he probably, you know, feels like he should have won that race, but he finished, I think, third in the top three. Then he goes and wins, and then he wins again from the back to the front 2 weeks in a row. It's just amazing to watch him do what he's doing. You know, I got some Twitter hate last week because I said I don't think he should, you know, retire anytime soon, that he's at the top of his game. I know he's talked about it. I know this is something that he you know, has thought a lot about, but I also know how big of a competitor he is, and how you know, how much he just wants to win and has that competitive spirit. That's what makes him great. And I have a hard time seeing him just letting go of this crazy streak that he's on, because yes, he got to 63. He's, in my opinion, going to surpass that and be on his own ninth all time. Is it crazy to think maybe he could get to 76 if he kept driving like this and stayed in it for the next 3 years or so? I don't think that's crazy.
0: By the way, that just shows you've made it. Congrats on getting some Twitter hate.
1: It's fine.
0: That is the red badge of courage. Brad, I hear what Alexis is putting down. I didn't know if Denny was going to be broken from the way last year ended or not. And obviously anybody that thought he was wrong.
2: I would agree. And I think if you go back and look at his career, anytime his back is against the wall, he has the ability to just up his game that much more. And you look at whether it was knee surgery that he had for the first time and went and won Martinsville in Texas immediately after, to, you know, breaking his back and missing a handful of races, and was able to keep a winning streak alive. Took him all the way to the finale that year to win at Homestead Miami Speedway, but he still did it, to all of the other things that have gone on. And you look at all of the, not just winning seasons, but the multi-win seasons that he's been stringing together. He is racing at an elite level, but I think is what is most impressive about this is Denny is not the guy that necessarily, when something knocks him down, you see him go into panic mode. He is taking control of these races, and now for 2 weeks in a row, he starts on the pole, gets sent to the back for two very different reasons, from Nashville to Michigan, and then still drives his way to the front and wins the race. But at no point did you ever see him panic. And the one thing Hamlin talks about often is how he constantly is managing his goals. And if he's running 15th, he might say to himself, okay, we need to get to 10th. But all of a sudden, if opportunity presents itself, he gets up in the top five. Hey, maybe we can finish third today, or maybe we can win. And I think that's one of the special things about him. He's constantly managing his goals. He's not the one that says on lap one, I just have to go for it and drive through the field. He knows how to put whole races together.
1: I think that's a perfect point, and I think yesterday's race is a perfect example of that, because he, you know, in Nashville, I feel like when he got sent to the back, he was able to kind of work his way up pretty quickly, you know, and it didn't seem like there was any trouble on their part in getting from the back to the front in Nashville. Yesterday, that was not the case. There was some parts of stage one where he was mired in the 30s, and it didn't look like he was going to get out of that. And just to Brad's point, they didn't panic. He didn't panic. The team didn't panic. They knew what they had to do. They methodically worked on it. Finally got to where they felt like the car was great. And then, I mean, that three wide pass, you know, that final pass was an amazing move.
0: And then it was over.
1: And then it was over. Awesome. And he won by the biggest margin in the next gen era.
0: Well, aside from starting in the back, he got spun in one of the crashes.
1: Right.
0: He was pointed the wrong way on the racetrack.
1: Exactly.
0: And managed to get pointed in the right direction and go on and win it. Dale Earnhardt Jr. invoked a name on the Prime broadcast that I've not heard in a long, long time. And that was David Pearson. He said he's very Silver Fox-like. You got to be of a certain age to appreciate this. But Pearson was methodical. He laid back. And you didn't even know he was there until you got to the last 25% of the race. I'm starting to see that more and

0: more from Denny Hamlin.
1: I agree wholeheartedly, and I will say when Dale mentioned that, I thought, is that kind of like a backhanded compliment? Because the silver fox meaning you're old, you know, yeah. But you're still a sly fox. Like, I think, you know, it fits him perfectly. And he is not old. He's 45 years old, yeah. You know, in the grand scheme of things, he's not old. In the field, he is old. But he's doing things that other drivers at that age wish they were able to do or wish they could have done. Even incredible drivers at that age weren't able to do.
0: Brad, with that in mind, is there, you mentioned, you know, Kyle Busch was Rowdy Busch and he charged and sometimes just won races by absolutely smothering everybody. Is there a Denny Hamlin way or is it just whatever the way is that day?
2: I think the Denny Hamlin way, and we're learning a lot more about this as time goes on and through his podcast, because he talks about a lot of things, but he actually truly does put in the work. And you hear of drivers, you heard it about Jimmy Johnson, we change a race car and all of a sudden it hurt his driving style. Same for Kyle Busch, or we lose practice now and all of a sudden that hurts what they do. Denny has the ability to continue to adapt. And when it comes to a racing IQ, I don't know that anyone has a higher one. But he puts in the work, and these are the things we don't see. This is the guy that, after qualifying Saturday at Darlington, goes back to the Joe Gibbs Racing Shop that night in Mooresville and spends a couple of hours on the simulator helping with the tire model. You know, these aren't things that he is posting on social media or talking about. I also think he just outworks everyone, and his experience and demeanor inside of the race car allows him to continue to compete at an elite level, plus his natural talent.
1: He has to have more hours in the day than everybody else.
0: Yeah, he does.
1: Because I don't know how he fits it all in.
0: Well, what is it? Luck is when preparation meets opportunity.
1: Yeah. Mm-hmm.
0: Right now, he's showing up prepared. Let's give you, in that vein, the Toyota Performance Report, brought to you by Toyota Racing. Your race, your story. 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Denny Hamlin, Eric Jones, nice run there for Legacy Motor Club in second. And Bubba Wallace finally puts a Band-Aid on the bleeding there, and he comes in third. Chase Briscoe was 10th. 13th went to Riley Herbst. Decent run there. John Hunter Nemechek, 14th. Ty Gibbs back in 25th. 31st belongs to Christopher Bell. More on Bell a little bit later on. And Tyler Reddick, his first DNF of the season, finishes 35th. That is our Toyota Performance Report.
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0: Fast Talk here on PRN, the Performance Racing Network. Brad Gilley, they raced in the Irish Hills of Michigan and set a record for cautions. What is going on? For the first 10 races of the year, we had virtually no yellows, and now it seems like the last three races, Charlotte, Nashville, and Michigan, the record crews are working overtime.
1: Yeah, I would not have expected that. And poor Connor Zilich is the first two cautions on lap two and just a few laps later, and for the third week in a row finishes last. And then not only did we have a big one, but we had a second big one. And we also had probably one of the hardest hits this next-gen car has seen, with a 20-minute red flag to repair the safer barrier that was very much dented in. Did not expect this at all. I thought we were going to be watching a lot of green flag running, some fuel mileage, and a lot of what we typically see at Michigan. I was pleasantly surprised.
0: 11 cautions, Alexis. And let's follow up on Brad Gilley's reference there to Seabell. About as hard as you're going to see the crash between him and Chase Elliott.
2: It was an insane impact. I mean, you know, him and Chase Elliott are running pretty much side by side. Chase Elliott is starting to get out of shape, thinks he's going to spin, and then all of a sudden his car just shoots to the right, and Christopher Bell happened to be in the wrong place at the wrong time. Bell took the brunt of it. If you haven't seen it up there, it's all over social media. You could certainly find it. But it was an insane impact. They showed where his side window came out and got the transponder, I guess, for Kyle Larson's in car, and just the way that window shot. I mean, it's insane. He's luckily okay, from what we understand. He was evaluated and released from the care center. He did not speak afterwards, and there was some information on social media last night about how he could potentially have wrist and ankle injuries, and that Joe Gibbs Racing would evaluate him during this week to see where he stands for this weekend at Pocono. But sending him our best, obviously. But you have to be thankful for what these cars are capable of doing. I mean, the safety that NASCAR has built into these cars is incredible, and I'm so thankful for it.
0: You and I were texting each other during that part of the race because we didn't know Michigan doesn't have lights.
2: Right.
0: How long is it going to take to fix that wall? I think 9 o'clock was their hard stop time.
2: Yep.
0: And so they were racing the clock a little bit there. Turns out the crew did a great job. They put a patch on the wall and away we went. There was another poignant part of that prime broadcast where Dale Earnhardt Jr. is talking about the safety improvements to the track and the wall. And all of that came about from the death of his dad.
2: Yeah.
0: And I just thought, wow, he handled that so well. He handled that masterfully. I don't know how many people can do that.
2: Yeah.
0: So good on you, Dale Jr. That was well done. And good on NASCAR for all the massive improvements they've made. So it paid off in a big way. Brad, we can't get out of here without talking about Carson Hocevar. He has a good day. He comes on and finishes fifth, and he's solid in the points right now. But once again, he's involved in an incident. And I don't know, is that clearly his fault, or is there a tendency for us, if he's around, to just say, look, he did it again?
1: I would say the latter. I don't think that was his fault at all. That was a racing incident. And if you go back and watch the replay, Kyle Larson either missed a shift, spun his tires, or just didn't get a great start. And then you see the two cars behind him, you know, go and then have to check up. The third in line was John Hunter Nemechek, and that's whose back bumper hit the front bumper of Carson Hocevar. And look, Carson Hocevar is going. I don't know at what point he was in his restart, whether he was grabbing a gear for a shift, watching his RPM, or whatever it was. But the fact of the matter is, if Larson had gone like everyone else went, we probably wouldn't have seen that. Now, Hocevar was involved. There's no question. And he's earned that reputation, don't get me wrong. But in this particular case, I don't put the onus on him for that big wreck.
2: You know, and credit again to Dale Jr. He was the one on the broadcast that was like, hey, maybe, you know, you guys didn't notice this, but Kyle Larson had a little bit of a moment. And you know, so that racing IQ, that acumen that he has to be able to look at that when everybody else is looking at it, and the first thing they say is, oh, well, it was Carson Hocevar. You know, that's valuable to have in the booth for sure.
0: I think there is a little bit of this. Well, if he's around, it's his fault.
2: Yeah.
1: Right.
0: We saw this 2 years ago with Chastain,
2: mm-hmm.
0: 2 or 3 years ago. It was always Ross Chastain's fault. Cars aren't fast enough.
2: Not this year. Yeah. Not this year.
1: That's a different story.
0: That is tough to watch. I mean, early in that race, Chastain was ready to go a lap down under the green.
2: Yeah.
0: With two cautions in the first period. And they'd caught him and were going to put him a lap down. But I think this is going to be interesting. We're going to talk about the big winners. And it's even more fun. We'll talk about the big losers from Michigan next.
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0: we spent the first 10 minutes of the show talking about Denny Hamlin, so we already give him credit for being the biggest winner. And thank you for the nice Kyle Busch tribute, Denny. You topped that off nicely. Brad Gilley, who else left Michigan as a big winner in your mind?
1: Oh, man.
0: Give me one.
2: If he does not, give me one.
1: I'm going to reach way back on this one. Alexis knows where I'm going. How about old Eric Jones?
2: Yes!
1: With a runner-up finish.
0: Yeah.
1: 18 points out of chase contention right now.
0: Yeah.
1: Yeah.
0: That's the even better part. It's not like that's
1: right?
0: Lost in space.
1: Yeah.
0: Counting for something.
1: And, oh, and by the way, Denny won.
2: And it's a trend. He's had pretty good races over the last 3 or 4 weeks, and he has, you know, I think he was as far down as like 30th or something, you know, just a few, like 5 weeks ago, and he's worked his way all the way up to be, you know, just a few points out of chase contention. So great race for Eric Jones, but also, you know, great that it's becoming a little bit of a trend for them and that team. But they're in Toyotas, too. We talked about this in the break. Toyotas, I think you think about winners. You think about winners coming out of Michigan, and really this entire season, it's Toyotas. I mean, they are leaps and bounds above everybody else.
0: It feels like you can just watch the race without even knowing.
2: Yeah.
0: And they look faster.
2: Sure.
0: They glue to the racetrack better. They get through the air better. And I don't know about any of that stuff. I'm just watching the race.
2: Sure.
0: And I'm going like, huh, look at that.
2: Yeah.
0: week in, week out. Who For else sure. was a big winner, Alexis?
2: Oh, gosh. Well, there's quite a few. I would say Joey Logano in seventh. You know, Joey Logano, the Fords have had, a pretty abysmal season. They have one win, Ryan Blaney at Phoenix this year. They every week in and week out, they seem to struggle. The 22 team mightily has struggled over the past month, 2 months, to come home with a seventh place finish, make up some points on some guys that also are having some trouble that got crashed out of the race or whatever, to be able to take advantage of that situation, finish in the top 10, a seventh place. And even he said it in his post race. He said, look, I'm not used to saying, oh, this was a really good day when I finished seventh. He said, but that's where we are. And today was a really good day because I finished seventh. So he's being a realist.
0: He admits that.
2: Yes.
0: Yeah, that's true. I mentioned him earlier. I'm going to go with Bubba Wallace.
2: Yeah.
0: Third place finish. He'd been finishing down in the 30s. The last race, it was like, when's this going to stop? And you could think, oh, no, he could be spiraling. He got through a couple of crashes. That was a big thing. Because the number of cars that were out of this race was pretty hefty at the end of it. Surviving was a big part, but he did. He got a third. We'll go into points a little bit later on, but didn't have a bad day there. So for Bubba Wallace, he leaves there a big winner. All right, Brad, we go to the other side of the slate. To every alpha, there is an omega. Give me a big loser from Michigan.
1: So I would say, gosh, it's in a lot of ways it's hard to say. I'm going to say the biggest loser was Ryan Preece, and for a couple of different reasons. He had the incident on pit road with Ty Gibbs and then was involved in one of the incidents, none of his making, a little bit later on in the race. In fact, Preece was going into this just talking about how bad Michigan has been for him throughout his career, and it's almost like a comedy of mistakes and errors and crazy things that could happen, and that trend continued. But the biggest hit is Ryan Preece dropped out of chase contention. The bigger hit, he would not be outside of chase contention had the appeals panel gotten it right and given him back his 25 points that he lost from the incident at Texas.
2: That's a good one.
0: Tough time. Yeah, he's averaging something like 27th in his last four races. That doesn't feed the bulldog.
2: Yeah,
0: Alexis?
2: Certainly does not. I know you said we were going to get to points later, but I'm going to get to him right
0: You're
2: now.
0: You're going to tie that into points, aren't you?
2: I'm going to get to him right now because, for me, the biggest loser was Tyler Reddick. You know, obviously he had a very fast race car, got caught up in the incident. I think it was the Hosovar, incident. Mm-hmm. And he went into the day with, I think, a 97-point lead, and he left with a 51-point lead. There was a time when people were like, no one is going to catch him for the regular season championship. He's just so far out there. He's got such a cushion. There's no way. Well, Denny Hamlin said,
0: "Yes,
2: you know, watch this." And he now, you know, has cut it almost 50 points in 1 week. So, I would say he's the biggest loser, at least when it comes to points.
0: I would say Denny would said, hold my beer, but Connor's not old enough.
2: Right, exactly.
1: Oh, man. Nice.
0: Connor Zillitz can't do that. That's who my loser is. 3 weeks in a row.
2: Yeah.
0: Four. You get that if that's a team that doesn't have the money and the finances and they run a few laps and park. This is not supposed to happen.
2: So dejected. No. He was so that the in-car audio that they played at his second spin, and he's just like, "Oh, come on, man! Like, what? Can I catch a break?" I felt for the kid. I really did.
0: He needs. I'm not going to say anything about Pocono. That's tough. That's probably going to be a long day. Maybe San Diego. Maybe Sonoma back to back. He's a pretty good road course racer. He can find his bearings.
2: Build a little more confidence back up.
0: Because right now, there's zero confidence.
2: Yes.
0: Right now, I'm thinking he probably dreads getting on the plane to go to the track.
1: Oh, they're hurting.
0: Yeah, they're hurting. And I don't know that gets turned around, especially with the hype that he came into the season on. He's going to win, not just be good.
2: Yep.
0: He's going to win races.
2: Yep.
0: He's going to challenge SVG on the road courses. He's going to do this. He's going to do that. Part of that problem, though, and I can't help but think this, is that Trackhouse has lost not just a step. I feel like they've lost a bunch of steps. And Brad, you and I have followed, and Alexis too, we have followed Ross Chastain's career closely. One, because he's worked on the PRN broadcast a lot, and we've got to know him. And this team looks like a shadow team.
1: Yeah, they've had good days, but they've not had great days yet. You know, Ross yesterday with a 16th place finish actually jumped up a couple of spots in the standings, but they manufactured that.
0: Yeah,
1: I mean, this was a car, to your point, Doug, at the end of stage one, he was running the risk of going a lap down on a 2-mile racetrack. But then you go back to Dover in the All-Star race. Connor Zillitch ends up having a 5th place finish, one where he drove through the field after having a pit road penalty. And Shane Van Gisbergen had an amazing night going on in the Coca-Cola 600 and was fast again at Nashville. They've had some highlights, but what they've not done is just simply been able to put everything together. And then you hear this from drivers all the time, the metric. I want to go to the next race and be in group number 2 because that's the preferred group to practice and the preferred group to qualify. But if you're constantly finishing last or in the bottom half of the field, you're not going to be in group 2. You're not going to have those advantages, and it just keeps stacking upon itself. They need, and maybe that cure is going to be Naval Base Coronado in San Diego and or Sonoma Raceway.
2: Yeah, I mean, you look at SVG, and we've talked about him a couple times, you know, the last few weeks about how well he's doing on ovals. Well, his Cinderella story turned into a bit of a pumpkin this weekend at Michigan. He did not have a good race, and so he's going to be looking at getting to
0: and
2: those
0: And they were never
2: courses.
0: Good.
2: No.
0: At any point during the
2: it
0: day.
2: It was a rough day for them, yeah.
0: Did you say, well, okay, maybe they get a top 15 out of that. That wasn't. All right. Even though Alexis kind of cheated, she looked at the answers before the test was handed out. We're going to talk about the points next.
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8: NASCAR Network Radio drives business.

0: we're past the halfway mark in the regular season as we grind our way toward the cutoff races for the chase. It's kind of nice to say that, the 10 races that will ultimately decide the championship. Brad, let's start at the top of the ticket, so to speak. We hinted about this a moment ago, but Tyler Reddick's once insurmountable lead is not so insurmountable now.
1: No, and it's interesting. Over the past couple of weeks, as Denny has been winning races, you know, he gets asked about, well, do you think about the regular season championship? And this goes back to what we were talking about earlier, Denny constantly readjusting his goals. And he was like, no, not really thinking about it. We can win the championship from second. And that's what he has said. Well, now, all of a sudden, it's within reach. It was like a perfect storm. Tyler Reddick has a bad day where Denny Hamlin wins the race again. About the only thing Tyler had going for him in that is Denny started at the back and didn't get any points in stage number one. But still, now that gap is closing 51 points. Now, I don't know that Ryan Blaney in third is going to be able to close that gap any further, but I love the idea that as we thought Tyler Reddick was going to walk away with the regular season championship, nope, things might change here over the next 11 races.
0: Alexis, I feel like this is a mouse eating an elephant.
2: One bite at a time.
0: That's what Denny has been doing to this big lead that Reddick had.
2: Yeah, I mean, for sure. Because it did seem insurmountable at one point. It was like, okay, well, you know, everybody was like, well, it's a foregone conclusion. Tyler Reddick's going to win the regular season championship. And then just by fate and circumstances and a bunch of wins and the 15 points that come with wins every time, Denny Hamlin has been able to, as you said, one bite at a time, chip away at that lead. And I think when you look at, you know, we're going to Pocono. We very well could be talking about another Denny Hamlin win next Monday from Pocono. Yes. When you talk about the road courses, I don't think you're looking as much about wins at the road courses, but I think he can survive those. I think he can get good finishes and not have anything to really be detrimental to him. And then you talk about North Wilkesboro and, you know, all these other racetracks that are coming down the pipe, and it's suddenly you're like, oh, wait, this seems like it might be Denny Hamlin's fertile territory.
0: Denny
2: here
0: needs to whole serve two road courses.
2: And I think he can. Yeah. I think he absolutely can.
0: Top 10 his way. Brad, the other thing that kind of pops out to me looking inside the top 16 right now, Carson Hocevar is seventh. Daniel Suarez is ninth. And this is not like being seventh and ninth four races into the season. We're stacking up some races now. This is 15 races in, and these two guys are inside the top 10 in points.
1: Yeah, that was going to be my one. When we were talking about some of the great performances from Michigan, because both of those drivers at Spire Motorsports raced their way to the lead yesterday. In fact, Hocevar even started with the lead at Michigan International. But and I know Daniel Suarez, they won the Coca-Cola 600 in part on strategy, but also with a fast race car that held off on multiple restarts, the top contenders of the day. And here goes Suarez again at a track where he had won before in the O'Reilly Auto Parts Series, out there driving to the front. I'm impressed. And right now, Spire is sort of going where Hendrick goes, but there were times in that Michigan race that I felt Spire was better than Hendrick on the racetrack.
0: Spire, at one time, Alexis, apologies, they were almost a punchline. Well, you go to Spire, they spend a lot of money, but they don't get a lot of results. All of a sudden, that's changed.
2: Yeah, and it's interesting, too, when you think about it, because we talk about the big three teams. We talk about the teams that have the most manufacturer support, and they have this and they have that. And you look at what Spire's capable of doing and what they have been doing. You look at what 2311 has been doing, and we're seeing these teams that aren't the top dogs in the manufacturers still be able to you know, kind of outrun what we think or thought previously that they were capable of. And that's really impressive to me, especially when you think about Daniel Suarez and where he was and where he is now. And I bet you he's thinking, man, you know, I made a good decision. Now, obviously, everything's cyclical, and who knows what the future holds. But right now, his move was a good one.
0: Yeah, I agree with you wholeheartedly. I'm thinking, what did they buy in Suarez?
2: Right. And
0: apparently, they bought a pretty good race car driver. Brad Gilley, another kind of thing that catches my eye here. Let's go down to 16th. Austin Cindric, Alexis mentioned this earlier, is camped out there. Right behind him, Penske teammate Joey Logano. Which one of those two is more likely to make the chase? 16th place Austin Cindric, or the 17th place, Joey Logano.
1: If I have to pick between the two, one or the other, I really have to go with experience on this. You know, Logano, they had four races in a row of 30th or worse, and that's what buried him down in the points. But Joey Logano is also a three-time champion. Paul Wolf, as a crew chief, is also a three-time champion. They know how to manufacture race days, and I do feel like here over the past couple of weeks, they've done a really good job of putting their head down and saying, we're not going to swing for the fences. We need to get a bunch of base hits right now. Let's build a foundation, at least get ourselves into the postseason, and go from there. And that's what they're working on right now. There are a couple of challenging races coming up, no question about that, with two road courses and some unique tracks as well. But I feel like Joey Logano and Paul Wolf have the experience behind them, plus the talent. If I had to pick one or the other, I would take him over Cindric.
2: I mean, it's hard not to go that way.
0: Right.
2: You know what I mean? Like, that's what your gut tells you because of the fact that that experience is there and that it means something. That experience means something. But I will say I have been – it's hard because obviously Ford has had a tough season. Penske has had a tough season, but I'm almost impressed with what Austin Cindric has been able to do.
1: Because oh my gosh. Yeah.
2: He has done a lot more than what we're used to seeing him do in a season where we know that their cars aren't running very well. So that in itself is impressive to me.
0: Here's my one downfall part of Joey Logano. Their margin for error is zero.
2: Yeah.
0: Before, when they've won these championships, they always had a few cards left over to play. They don't have any right now.
2: Yeah.
0: And Brad used the swing for the fences a moment ago. They used to be able to play that card because if you swung for the fence and you got one over, it guaranteed you that you continue to play. It helps you, gives you a nice points bonus, but it doesn't lock you into the promised land. Joey's got a tough fight, and that and the fact that, yeah, they had a seventh-place finish at Michigan. They're just not fast.
2: I mean, and that's the thing, right? Okay, so we're talking about will they make the chase? Potentially. Potentially Joey might. Usually we're talking about will Joey win the championship. Racing the way they're
1: Great
2: racing,
1: point.
2: The cars that they're in yeah. right now, they may make the chase, but they're not winning a championship. Not in their current form. It's not happening.
0: That's a good point. And Brad, you echoed that. I guess I'm guilty. I need to rethink my thinking. Can you do that? I'm not even sure that's possible. But the way it works this year, before with the old system, win in advance, you could get in at 16th, win a race, boom. You're on to the next round. Brad, that's not going to work anymore.
1: No, there are no more rounds. And it's funny, but right before you said that, I was just thinking along a similar line that, yeah, you know, in I think his second championship, they had so many well-timed wins. You know, we start the playoffs, he wins a race. We get to the next round, and he wins a race. You know, them winning the first race of the third round has been what's put them into the championship round, which they've been able to execute. You don't have that anymore. You're going to have to hit the ground running at Darlington Raceway, and you're just going to have to keep moving forward and forward and forward. And guess what? If you make the chase 16th, you're going to be at a 100-point deficit to the guy that goes in as the regular season champion. So already you're that far behind, and you only have 10 races to do it. Think about that. You'll have to make up at least 10 points on what was the best car in the field season long.
0: But let's just keep in mind, Denny Hamlin just made up, went from 122 in three races to being 51 back. So it's not impossible.
2: It's not.
0: It's most likely improbable, but not impossible. Green flag, black flag is next.
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4: Shane Van Gisbergen for the final time up here in turn number two. He brought a gun to a knife fight today. Gregson around right in the middle of the pack. and he got hammered by Ryan Preece. Brad Keselowski's off into the dirt as well.
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7: These cars are about to fire it off in anger.
4: Boy, what a save. We got cars sideways. It's Christopher Bell. He spins and collects a couple cars.
7: Side by side, Austin Cindric has him at the line, and he will take the lead into one.
4: Here comes Shane Van Gisbergen on the bottom. He's looking for second.
8: Now Chris Buescher fired out of a cannon in turn two. He's right into the rear bumper packet.
4: Oh, it's a multi-car accident. I want to say 15, 20 cars. Guys, that took out about two-thirds of the field.
9: We have a fight on pit road between two crew guys. One of them is with Ty Gibbs. One is with Brad Keselowski.
7: Blaney, bottom of the racetrack. Chastain makes it three wide. He'd like to take a spot here on the backstretch, and he charges. He wants the lead in turn three. Ross Chastain shot out of a cannon from the sixth starting spot. He has already moved up to second. The battle now for third on the high side. Kyle Larson, Riley Herbst challenging low. Kyle Larson moves up to the top side. Going to lose a little bit of ground.
10: This is PRN.

0: It's a fun time of the year as far as the racing schedule is concerned because points do seem to magnify every race. The results are intensified because we are creeping closer and closer to the cutoff for the chase. I'm also curious to find out when we get there, and we talked about it at the tail end of the last segment, will the teams that are 10th through 16th just be decoration? Are they only there to fill out the numbers brackets, Alexis?
1: TBD.
0: Yeah.
1: I mean, you know, when you think about it and you try to crunch the numbers and you just look at, you know, what it's going to mean to have a 10-race stretch where you're on your game, because you know somebody's going to be. Somebody is going to be on their game for most, if not all, of the 10-race stretch. And if it's one of those guys in the front.
0: It's more than likely, Brad, to be one of those guys in the front because they've been there all year long.
1: Exactly.
0: Isn't it?
2: And look, typically the Coca-Cola 600 is the point where we see a transition, and who was good during the first third of the whole season or first half of the regular season might not be the team who is good as we get into the summer months. But guess what? That has not changed yet, at least after the Coca-Cola 600, because the last 2 weeks have shown a lot of the same players, and boy, it doesn't look like they're letting up anytime soon.
0: And I'm curious, when we get done with this year, will the 10th through the 16th seeds have made any noise? Will somebody in there break out and make a little title run, you know, and try to be the small college in the NCAA? I don't know. It'll be fun to watch. Let's go to this little segment.
3: It's time for another edition of Green Flag, Black Flag.
4: It's just something we do because the public demands it. Here we are again. Green Flag, Black Flag. I read carefully prepared statements. Our panel thinks them over very carefully. If they agree with said statement, it gets a green flag. If they disagree, if they're all in agreement, yeah. We'll start with Brad Gilley today. Denny Hamlin should always start at the back of the pack.
2: Green flag. Because guess who's entertained? We are. I remember back during 2020 in COVID, I started running some stats after 10 races, and I want to say like 5 of them or 8 of them, something like that. He went to the back for various reasons, and like 3 of them he won. I mean, it was just incredible to see how well he does when he has to drive through the field.
4: Doug Rice.
0: I'm going to agree with Brad. It's kind of fun to see him do it, knowing he can do it. One of the few guys that can pass that many cars.
4: Alexis.
1: Yeah, I'm going to go ahead and give us the in unison wow. He probably would not like to start back every race, just, you know, out of ease of operation. But I think it would certainly be something that's entertaining for myself and anybody watching.
4: Yeah, seems to do it well. Doug Rice, Legacy Motor Club will see a win this year.
0: Brad Gilley's looking at me with his eyes are burning.
2: Someone just asked Doug, Kent, you just asked Doug if someone is going to win.
0: No, Black Flag. Brad just pushed me over the edge there.
4: Alexa.
0: Bless their heart.
1: I'm going to say Green Flag. Why not? We've got a couple super speedways left. I feel like it could happen there. Well, as far as the other racetracks are concerned, you're going to have to knock the Denny Hamlins and the, and the Tyler Reddicks out first.
0: I will say this before Brad talks. Eric Jones was definitely mad that he did not win.
1: Yeah.
0: And talked like he felt like he should win.
1: Yeah.
0: That's a big step forward.
1: Absolutely. Yeah.
4: Brad, what do you think?
2: Love that. Hey, look, we've got Darlington coming up. Remember, Eric Jones has won twice there. But I'll say Black Flag. I think there are too many other people taking trophies right now.
4: Yeah.
2: I know that's a shock, Doug.
0: Woo!
4: All right.
0: Your boy Eric Jones is going to be disappointed in you, Brad.
1: Mm-hmm. I can't believe I was the one with the optimistic view
2: there. I
1: love
2: that.
0: That is shocking.
4: See if you're as optimistic about this one, Alexis. Here we go. Sorry, but it's just not in the cards for Brad Keselowski to see a win this year.
1: Oh, yeah, green flag. Yeah, I'm going. I mean, just because they're in Fords, I mean, just that alone seems to be a handicap right now. I'm going to go ahead and say black flag on that.
4: Brad.
2: I will say, now present the question again.
4: Yeah, it's just not in the cards for Brad Keselowski to see a win this year.
2: You know what? I'll say black flag because I think it is in the cards for Keselowski to get a win.
4: Hmm. Carrot Adventure.
2: I'll
4: guess
2: be the
4: where?
2: Optimistic one this year. Okay.
1: We need at least one.
2: That's right.
4: All right, Doug.
0: Green flag. as much as I want to see Bad Brad win a race, there's other cars that are just outperforming them week in and week out.
1: Yeah.
2: See, I knew Doug's answer, so I had to do something.
4: There you go. Okay. All right, back to Brad for this one. Jose Favre will win this year. See another win.
2: Green flag. Yeah, I think he had a couple of down weeks after, say, Texas, but I think he's sort of back to form right now. Green flag.
4: All right, Doug Rice.
0: Green flag. Oh,
1: yeah. Same. Green flag. Same. I mean, I think when you look at the speed that they're coming to at the racetrack, you know, every week it seems like it's going to be something that happens, yeah.
4: All right, we've got time for a little cherry on the top here, Doug Rice.
0: Uh-oh.
4: Here we go. Of the four calendar months that contains some summer days, June is the best one.
0: No, Black Flag.
4: Oh. Well, what is the best one?
0: In my mind, I'm a big July guy. I like everything about July.
4: Everything.
0: Baseball starts to mean more. You get to cook out a little bit more. It's consistently hot enough to get in the pool. I'm a July person of the summer months.
4: Alexis.
1: Are we talking May, June, July, August?
4: No, we're talking
1: June, July.
4: July, August, and September contains some
1: summer
4: days.
1: Well, I'm going September then.
4: You're going what?
1: Wow. September.
4: September, so yeah. You say Black Flag.
1: Yeah, I say Black Flag. September, my son's birthday is in September. I feel like September, you can have some still summery days, but you can have some that are a little bit on the cool side.
4: Right.
1: So, yeah, I'm going September.
4: Brad Gilley.
2: I'll say Black Flag, but because they all have virtue. June, the grass is still green. That won't be the same in July or August, at least not here in Texas.
4: Yeah.
2: July, we have July 4th. August is just hot. And hey, look, September.
1: Yeah, I don't know about August. August is like.
4: Leave
1: yeah.
4: one out, it's August.
0: You know, I may want to change my vote to September because Alexis just reminded me that football season starts in September.
4: Ah.
1: Yeah.
4: There you go.
0: Yeah.
4: And when we think of summer, we naturally think of football, right?
0: Well, yes, we do.
2: Oh, that's awesome.
4: All right, Doug Rice.
0: I hate getting called out. This is terrible. All right, we've got to take a time out. We'll be right back with one last thing.
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0: Thanks a bunch for tuning in to Fast Talk. We know you have a lot of options for your listening pleasure, and we appreciate it. And we've got some folks that listen devoutly every week. Why? I'm not sure, but we appreciate you. We do. We do love you a lot, and thanks a lot. As we get on here, we try to have a little fun, but also impart some information, and it was fun. This was an interesting race to break down, Alexis.
1: It was, absolutely. It was an interesting race to watch. I found it thoroughly entertaining.
0: A lot to chew on in this one. Brad, I think this one could have been a turning point race with the poor Reddick finish and the Denny Hamlin win and a couple of other folks that really needed a good day getting those.
2: Yeah, I would agree with you. If you look at the point standings, it's hard to believe that after 15 races now, we see movement of three positions. That's
0: right.
2: How much Christopher Bell dropped. Four positions. That's how much Bubba Wallace gained. We had already talked about the gap that Denny Hamlin closed on Tyler Reddick. A lot of that has to do with the fact that NASCAR added 15 extra points for a race win compared to what they had before, and you could have 20 now on second place. So that is the fun thing right now, is that we still get this deep into the season.
0: Alexis, I know we've talked a lot about the dominance of Toyota, as well we should have. I don't know that it's foregone that they win the title, because last year we had two championships, and I realize it was a different point system, come down to the very last race. One of them won by the guy that won the most races, Corey Heim. Then we saw Connor Zilich let one slip away at the tail end, and Jesse Love won it. But maybe the different point system this year makes that less likely.
1: I think it does. I think it certainly makes it less likely. I think, you know, we sit here right now and there's still a lot of racing left to do. And this sport is such a grind. There's so much happens within a season that we're talking about certain players right now that we might not still be talking about when the chase starts in, 11 weeks or something like that. And so you just never know. Where we sit right now, it looks like, yeah, it's going to be a battle of the Toyotas between Tyler Reddick and Denny Hamlin. But things change so rapidly in this sport that, there's no telling. So please stay tuned to the end, because either way, it's going to be entertaining.
0: Brad, we mentioned Corey Heim. Of course, he won the truck race, even though he's not racing full time this year. And it was announced that he has secured a full time ride a couple of days ago for 23-11 Racing. How impactful is that going to be, and how quickly will they feel that impact in Cup next year?
2: I think they'll feel it very quickly. And I know we gave credit, and Alexis even mentioned earlier, you did on the Toyota rundown. Riley Herbst is doing some good things in that car right now. Corey Heim obviously has a world of talent. I love the way 23-11 announced this to the world and basically said, you can stop leaving comments in our post. Corey Heim is finally going to run full-time in the Cup Series, but I think he is going to be an instant contributor and performance enhancer to 23-11.
0: Alexis, is this a case of the rich getting richer? I think 23-11's rich.
1: Certainly. I mean, it's to a certain extent, but okay. Look at who we talked about earlier in the show in Connor Zilich, and mm-hmm. Look at the hype that he came in with, and look at the rookie season that he is having. Now, don't get me wrong. I think Corey Heim is going to be a great race car driver and be in the NASCAR Cup Series for a very long time. But when you come in as a rookie and you are now suddenly competing week in and week out, longer races, harder races, much more diverse talent in the field, I think it might not be as easy as we think it might be for Corey.
0: I feel like Heim does have – I like the fact he's getting a dozen races this year.
1: Sure, absolutely.
0: In Cup, to go out there and get a little bit used to this and won't come in cold. I mean, the water's still going to be deep, and it's probably going to be chilly when he gets thrown in Daytona, but not as much so as maybe Zilich was.
1: Let's revisit this time next year. Yeah. And see where he's at. And he may have, and I'm sure he will have flashes of brilliance, but I do not think it's going to be all roses.
0: Yeah, I think it's easy to give flowers now, but we'll see if they wilt quickly. Let's jump quick. Give me a Pocono prediction, Brad Gilley.
2: Denny Hamlin, the track where he got his first win 20 years ago.
1: I mean, look,
0: let's go
1: I said
0: with
1: it earlier. It is so hard not to go with Denny Hamlin right now. It just, he's on a roll.
0: I'm going to make this a three for all.
1: Yeah.
0: Yeah. I think
2: someone's
0: going to
2: win.
0: Wins this. Denny Hamlin. Let's just leave it there. Thanks a lot for tuning in. Remember, keep it between the navigational beacons.
1: Between the buoys.
0: 5 o'clock somewhere.
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4: Richard Childress took a moment in Michigan this past weekend to remember his driver and friend, Kyle Busch. Here's what Richard had to say.
6: You know, Kyle will go down in history as one of the greatest race drivers that that's ever been. You know, he's definitely, he'll be in the Hall of Fame. I'd love to see him, put him in it right away. He helped RCR when we needed it. He came right in and we won three races the first part of the year. Got a little off, and we had a lot of opportunities to win other races, and we just didn't finish and capitalize on them. But I think his legacy is going to be that he was a man that, you know, a lot of people thought he was tough to deal with and that we wouldn't last long. But he is a man that loves this sport. He loved it so much he wanted to see his family carry on and to watch what he had going on with Brexton. And I would go to the race over at Millbridge and watch them race together and just see the enjoyment in Kyle's eye watching his son race. Was just unbelievable. His legacy will be in history. He'll go down as one of the greatest drivers of all times. He's won over 200 races, and just all of us are going to miss him. You guys and ladies are going to miss having him in here after a win.
4: Richard also said in this that there's no pressure on Brexton, but that number 8 with that specific style that Kyle himself designed, we'll be waiting for him whenever he's ready. For PRN's Garage Pass, this is Andrew Kirtland.
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8: Welcome to PRN at the Track. I'm Lenny Baticki. Coming up in this show, we'll chat with Paragon and Bloomington winner Isaiah Sasser. Then we'll get prepping tips for the Hell Tour from Christy Osborne. And we'll have a conversation with Modified winner Jessica Power. But first, let's get to our What's Hot. We'll start by congratulating A.J. Flick on his third Western PA Speed Week Championship. Loggard and Snyder get it done at the Dog. Erie's to Dave Hess. Feathers wins Bedford. J-Town to Fama. Hackett wins at Marion. And Blanket Hill goes to Lizzie Price. Bacon, Cummings, and Timms, all with big victories at Knoxville, Iowa, lead to Jake Griffin. Jared Francis wins Bacocada, and Bergtorf wins at 34. West Virginia at Ona to Stacy Watson. Dillinger wins at Tyler County. Beckley goes to Brandon Adkins. Brandon Gibson wins at Richmond, Kentucky. Derek Fisher, the victor, at 191. Thunder Mountain goes to Caleb Todd. Missouri at Farmington to Gage Montgomery. Still got Indiana, Illinois, and Ohio. We'll start at Indiana, Montpelier to Maddox. Rico, the high roller at the Berg. Circle City to Matt Hamilton. Sheetsy wins 24. Columbus to Cole Cape.

0: Jada Gotchling. And joining us now on the ProFabrication.com hotline, winner at Bloomington Speedway in Indiana, but also the next night at Paragon Speedway in Indiana in the Indiana Superstock Division, Isaiah Sasser. Hey, Isaiah, welcome to PRN's At the Track. We had the pleasure of chatting with your older brother a few weeks back there. Correct me if I'm wrong. Doesn't mom love you more? Is that correct?
1: Yeah, I think she does. I'd say I'm the favorite.
0: Well, definitely the favorite after winning two over the weekend, bringing the Sasser Brothers Racing, as their team is called, back to victory lane a pair of times at Bloomington and at Paragon. Isaiah Sasser, our guest on the ProFab Hotline. And who was second in both races? Do you remember who that was? Could you even see him in the mirror?
1: I couldn't see him much Friday, but Saturday he was all over me, so I knew he was there. But my brother ran second both nights.
0: Wow, Isaiah and Zach across the line. Mom and Dad have to really which way do they cheer? How do you read your parents when you're coming out of the car and stuff like that? I would imagine they're happy, but how do they come across to maybe on a night you don't win?
1: Dad stays pretty even keel. He doesn't get too excited, doesn't get too mad. What he really likes is to see both cars be competitive and have the same speed. We're both sitting at four wins on the season, so that's what he likes. He doesn't want somebody to have 10 and the other one to have 2. He wants to try to be even, so that makes him feel like he's doing his job right.
0: So does mom like give you a little extra side treat, get you some ice cream if you're second or third and Zach wins? How does that dynamic work?
1: Not typically. She's about like Dad is, and she stays pretty even keel, and she tells us to stay humble and just keep doing what we're doing.
0: Now humble, and we're chatting with Isaiah Sasser. Zach got second, Isaiah got first at Bloomington and at Paragon, two great tracks in Indiana. He is our guest on the ProFabrication.com hotline, brought to you by Gasco Gaskets, engineered for maximum seal and durability. 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Well, one of the races you had to really work to pass somebody later in the race. What was the strategy behind that? And wouldn't Zach have been pretty close to you? How do you pass somebody and not open the door that Zach would certainly jump on to take it away from you if he could? How does that strategy all play out in real time at full speed?
1: I rolled off third in the feature and just kind of didn't ride around, but just kind of biding my time, being patient and just running my line and then just turning consistent laps and kind of waited till the leader started making some mistakes and just started gaining on him, and he left the hole open getting into one, and I shoved my nose in there, and he kind of turned down the racetrack, and I was there and made a little contact and was just able to squeeze through the bottom there. And once I got the lead, they told me once when I got back to the pit, they were like, it was a good thing you got the lead when you did, because Zach jumped up to the outside, and we were all jumbled up on the bottom, and he was coming pretty hard. But then once I got the lead, I kind of drove away and lapped traffic a little bit. I was able to maneuver pretty good through that.
0: Well, Isaiah Sasser took it all the way to the finish line at Bloomington, and then the next night took it from start to finish at Paragon. He is our guest on the ProFabrication.com hotline. Did the win energy coming off of Bloomington help you as you, got in line to, go through and get yourself out onto the track at Paragon and then all the way through the feature? Do you feel one race to the next like that?
1: Yeah, definitely. It was actually a little disappointing after qualifying at Paragon. I ended up qualifying third in my heat race instead of start third, but we took off and the car took off like a rocket ship and was just grabbed the lead down the backstretch and lap on first lap. And once I did that, it kind of boosted that confidence back, and then end up winning the heat race, and we had the redraw, and I drew one and Zach drew two. So sitting around waiting and working on the car and just trying to figure out how I was going to try to get the jump on him. It was typically at Paragon, whoever can get the jump typically can win the race. We had quite a few cautions, and I was able just to fire off on restarts just a little bit better than him, I felt like. And at the end of the race, his last seven laps, I was kind of holding on. I knew he was right on me.
0: Well, typical little brother not wanting to let big brother around. No way. Got to stay in front. And Isaiah did it. Congratulations. A great pair of victories, Paragon and Bloomington over the weekend. Bloomington Friday, Paragon Saturday. For our guest of the ProFab Hotline, Isaiah Sasser, where can we follow Sasser Brothers and yourself specifically on social media to keep up with all this fun?
1: Yeah, we got a Facebook page, Sasser Brothers Racing. We post our sponsors and everything on there weekly.
0: Well, I'll tell you, the picture of our guest, Isaiah Sasser, on top of his car coming out this weekend, you could see all the

0: energy and all the pleasure racing and winning in Central Indiana. Isaiah, thanks for joining us. Fans, stay with us. We'll be right back with more.
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0: 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Wife of Mark Voigt, Christy Osborne. Hey, Christy, welcome to the show. And the Hell Tour, as they call it, is upon us. And that tour is the Dirt Car Summer Nationals across Mid-America, 10 states over like 30-plus days, back to back to back. Christy, I look at that tour and I think, how do I even have enough luggage? What? How do you advise teams and such that with the experience you've had, what do you pack for the Hell Tour?
7: Oh, my gosh. Thanks, Lenny, for having me, first of all. Second of all, it's a week away from today, and I'm already, my kitchen table is full, around the table is full, on the floor is full. Right now, I'm just starting with one suitcase at a time. I got shorts and T-shirts, underwear and socks for the guys. They both have their own suitcases. It's crazy. And then as it gets closer, probably Monday, I start packing the snacks, the healthy snacks, the crackers and chips and whatever I can possibly think, and then start filling the refrigerator and the coolers and everything. And then they will run out on the road. So that's usually where we'll stop by at a Walmart or something and get more waters or sodas.
0: Oh, my. Hold on. Yeah. That is amazing. 10 states. The Voigt Racing Team will be going on, and we're chatting with Christy Osborne, the wife of racer Mark Voigt, about the upcoming Dirt Car Nationals Tour, which is affectionately known as the Hell Tour. It goes from Indiana into Illinois into Indiana, Arkansas, Tennessee, Michigan, Missouri, Iowa, Kentucky, Ohio, and Wisconsin. They've had racers from the South win this championship over the years, racers from the North, everywhere. They all kind of converge in dirt late models and do their stuff. June 9th at Brownstown, Illinois will start it out. July 12th is scheduled to be the final in Oroville, Ohio at beautiful Wayne County Speedway. But in between, a lot goes on. And I got to believe that the pile of dirty clothes every couple of days has got to be something. How do you even plan to wash all these clothes when you're out on the tour with the crew?
7: Well, it's funny. Mark and Christian, my husband and son, both have their own big basket, and I just keep mine totally separate because of all the grease and oil and everything. And we literally, anytime we get any opportunity to stop by at a laundromat or if we get to come home for some reason, we just, I go on it. I just one basket at a time. But I keep everybody separated just to make it easy and everything so we can wash it and put it right back into the suitcase to go back on the road again.
0: A family that washes separately stays together on the Hell Tour. Christy Osborne.
7: I would say Mark and Christian's probably get washed together, but mine doesn't go anywhere near there.
0: That won't pass tech if her stuff's in with theirs. Christy Osborne is our guest on the profabrication.com hotline, which is brought to you by Gasco Gaskets. 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And Christy, you mentioned earlier about snacks and healthy snacks. How about just general food and all? You know, keeping this crew moving, keeping them through the hot summer days and such. What kind of food and vittles are you going to have out there for them?
7: Well, what we do is, like, when we leave the Bull Ring Tuesday night of next week, as we head the next day to the next place, our goal every time is before we stop at the track, we stop and get lunch. Get one good meal in us, maybe even some leftovers that we have in the hauler, and then we unload the goodies and the car and everything. And then by supper, I usually keep like summer sausage, chicken salads, fruits and vegetables, even some popsicles in the freezer, whatever. So at night, we make our own food. Most tracks will even get a nice sandwich or something, but we make it a point from track to track to stop at a lunch place, usually a mom and pop, and they're all fabulous. I haven't met one along the way that I haven't, you know, and the ones that are so fabulous, you make sure you go back again. You know, we've got them marked.
0: There are wonderful spots to stop at as the Dirt Car Nationals, even though they call it affectionately the Hell Tour. Christy Osborne keeping us updated on what it's like to prepare her team to go out onto this more than a month tour all across 10 different states, racing virtually every 5 days out of the seven, somewhere in there as they go back to back to back, and then maybe a day of travel and such. But what's been surprisingly better that has been expected along the years that you've been running on the tour?
7: There's certain things that have really warmed my heart. And I think when you go up north in Amish country by Rusty Schlenk's neighborhood, there's a lot of Amish, and you see them going down the main streets in their horse and buggies, and the girls, like the daughters, will be waving, and you can't take a picture because it's, you know, it's very, you just don't do that, you know.
0: Yeah.
7: But what you see is just unreal. And I think just the friends that you meet along the way, it's like every tour we do, you find yourself bunching up with certain ones. You know, you're friends with everybody, but you get close with, you know, one or two people, and you find yourself at every track parking next to them, or even doing lunch with them, or unloading with them. And It's very special. I mean, I can't say that enough. It's warmed my heart over all these years, you know, the people along the way, the friends.
0: The Dirt Car Summer Nationals Tour, known as the Hell Tour because of how hot it is, how long it is, how tough it can be, but how special it is for those warriors and their crews that go along the way. It starts June 9th at Brownstown, Illinois. It ends up July 12th at Wayne County in Ohio. A very, very special time for all these teams. And you could hear our guest, Christy Osborne, on the profabrication.com hotline, how the heart of it is really about the people. Mark Voigt and the team, where can we keep up with them on social media so we could follow the exploits of the racers?
7: Just find us on Facebook, Mark Voigt or Christy Osborne. I post something every day, keeping fans knowing how we're doing, how we're hanging in. And I always have to do a funny post or an emotional post or whatever. But there's times you pull up a track and you see it's so hot, and you'll see your husband is totally drained. He looks white as a ghost. And I'll be like, go in the hauler. And he's like, 20 minutes, wake me up 20 minutes. I'll give him 2 hours, you know, because it's so hard.
0: Well, Christy, we got to run out of time on our end, but man, have a safe and wonderful time out there. You and Mark and the crew, thank you for joining us. Fans, stay with us. We'll be right back with more of PRN at the Track.
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15: say.
14: Johnson forgot how to drive? You're an idiot. Shut up. Sit down. He's going to win 8 races in a row. I'm not putting Kyle Larson in that category, but I think driver slump and team slump. I think this may be more of a team slump than a driver slump. 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
16: 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Jessica, I'm always, I see those cars and I see the same look as the cars on the modifieds that run here at the World of Outlaws World Finals. But what are the race cars that you're winning in now?
7: So it is the same as a big block modified, except for the motor. So same chassis. It is called a Dirt Car Sportsman Modified, and we run a 602 crate motor.
16: 602 crate motor, just slightly different power than the regular Dirt Car Super division. But, boy, Jessica Power is putting all that power to great use. Her second win of the year in these modifieds up in Canada, and it's really been a progression is why we wanted to have you on. The journey has been so exciting to watch, from just making, you know, some of the events at the World Short Track Championship to getting a victory there and such. What has this journey been like, you know, from your point of view, as the road been what you thought it would be to get to this position now, where you're dominating event like you did last weekend at Brockville?
7: It's been, you said it, it's been a journey. It's been, I would say at times it feels like a long road. We've been doing this a really long time, but I feel like we're really stepping into our own and we've gotten in stride as a team and things are just clicking. And, you know, you certainly have good years and bad years, and we ride the highs when we can because you just don't know what tomorrow brings. You can get a stretch of bad luck too. So we're so thankful that we're where we are. And I think it's a testament to the dedication and the hard work that the team puts into this.
16: Well, the team puts into it, and so does the driver. Jessica Power, our guest on the ProFabrication.com hotline, which is brought to you by Gasco Gaskets. 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One of the things that struck me about this weekend, leading in the qualifying, leading the heats and the preliminaries, and then the dominance of the victory,
0: Where does that hit now that, you know, I mean, does it feel natural to have that strong of a night now as you've progressed along this career path? What does the dominance feel like, you know, if you were talking to yourself 5 years ago, kind of explain to that driver what it feels like to be this driver now?
7: It's certainly a progression. It's confidence is something that my team will certainly attest to that I've struggled with. Someone once told me confidence is worth about 10 or 20 horsepower. And I do truly believe that. This is a sport where if you get off your game, whether that's your confidence in yourself or in the car, it can really have an impact. And when you're on, it really shows. And I think if I could, you know, look back at myself a few years ago or 5 or 10 years ago and explain that the hard work does pay off and you do reach a point where you should be in contention every night and you deserve to be up front and winning races, that would be, I would say, the biggest piece of advice to myself. I always used to say, when I first started in sportsman, my goal was to reach a point where anytime I rolled into a racetrack, the competition would look and say, oh no, Jessica's here, you know, we're racing for second. And I realized on any given night, it's anyone's turn, but I wanted to be that competitive and on top of my game.
0: I think you are there. Jessica Power is our guest on the ProFabrication.com hotline. Dominant modified win up in Canada last weekend along the path of just fantastic things that she has been able to produce with her team along the way. And you talk about confidence, whether, you know, it's on the racetrack or at somebody's job or even as a parent, brother, sister, you know, confidence as humans, we lose, contact with from time to time. What's your go-to to kind of start to build that back or at least try to reignite that? Is it music? Is it food? Is it, you know, watching a sunset? What kind of things recharge the power in Jessica Power for her confidence?
7: That's a tough one. And I think it kind of depends on the day, to be very honest. I think being successful in itself is great. Obviously, that confidence breeds more confidence. But I think when I need to reset, I think it's about getting back into the shop, you know, working hard on the car and learning a little bit, right? You're never too old or too experienced to stop learning. So I think when I need a reset, sure, I put some music on and, you know, have my favorite snack or visit with friends at the track. And all of that's important. But I think getting into the shop and learning more about the car and learning more about myself is really the best way to reset.
0: Jessica Power, not only resetting, but dominating victory over the weekend in the modified division up at Brockville in Ontario. She is our guest on the ProFabrication.com hotline. So you're up there on the car, and those pictures, there was just a presence that, we've watched mature over the years and such now, and you talked about wanting to get to where when you pull in that you're a contender within that. What does that feeling feel like now when you walk through those pits or even through the grandstand? Are people reacting a bit different to you?
7: I think so, yeah. I mean, our fellow competitors, there's, I think, some respect that I've gained over the years, and I certainly share that philosophy. I think respect is a big part of it. It's funny, when I walk through the grandstand at certain places, I'll hear people whisper, there's Jessica, and I kind of chuckle to myself. I always reflect and say, you know, I'm not a big deal. I'm just out here doing a hobby that I love, and it happens to put me in front of people. But I sometimes have to stop and remember this is a fan-based sport, and I do have fans, and it's really touching to hear those comments and have so many people cheer for me.
0: Well, there's Jessica in victory lane. Second time this year, a former recent World Short Track Championship. For her and just dynamic growth in her driving. Where could folks follow you on the internet to keep up with this journey?
7: Absolutely. We do have a website. We're also available on Facebook, X, and Instagram. Jessica Power Racing is our tag. We are always up on our social media posts, letting everybody know where we're going, what we're doing, where you can find us next. And we appreciate all of the followers out there and our fan base.
0: Thanks for the time, Jessica Power. Fans, stay with us. We'll be right back.
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18: These cars are about to fire it off in anger.
19: Boy, what a save. We got cars sideways. It's Christopher Bell. He spins and collects a couple cars.
18: Side by side, Austin Cindric has him at the line, and he will take the lead into one.
19: Here comes Shane Van Gisbergen on the bottom. He's looking for second.
20: Now Chris Buescher fired out of a cannon and turns two. He's right into the rear bumper of Packett.
19: Oh, it's a multi-car accident. I want to say 15, 20 cars. Guys, that took out about two-thirds of the field.
21: We have a fight on pit road between two crew guys. One of them is with Ty Gibbs. One is with Brad Keselowski.
18: Lady, bottom of the racetrack. Chastain makes it three wide. He'd like to take a spot here on the backstretch, and he charges. He wants the lead in turn three. Ross Chastain shot at him again, and from the sixth starting spot, he has already moved up to second. The battle now for third on the high side. Kyle Larson, Riley Herbst challenging low. Kyle Larson moves up to the top side. Going to lose a little bit of ground.
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0: Pods. I'm David Stiles, and I am joined by Andrew Kurland. We are getting ready to head to the last great Coliseum and to Eastern Tennessee to Bristol Motor Speedway. After the Cup Series took a break for Easter, we had a lot of action at Rockingham, and Andrew, we didn't do very well on our picks. We had a couple of guys to win down there at the Rock. It didn't pay off. I did some pushes for the championship and some futures, and so we didn't bring in any money last week. It wasn't a great week for us here on the show.
1: The dollar on Ryan Sieg, it felt right. It felt right in the heart.
0: It didn't
1: work out the way we wanted it to, but I think luck is going to turn around for us at Bristol.
0: I think so. What can we expect? We've got 750 horsepower package. We've got a new tire in the Cup Series. Chevy still with that new body, but it's not going to matter because there's no aero at this place. We'll have 16-second laps. They're going to run about 266 miles. This is going to be an awesome, awesome preview for what this short track package is. What are you most looking forward to as we get ready to go to Bristol?
1: I'm most looking forward to about 20 laps into the Cup race because that's when I truly think we're going to know what the tires are going to do. If history tells us anything, it's that expect the unexpected. That's kind of the mentality and the storyline, talking to drivers about what are we going to see going into Bristol. If I had to lean one way or another, I think we're going to get the more normal Bristol. I don't think it's going to be as much of a tire fiasco, tire chaos. I think the high on Sundays, right around 76 degrees, it takes 75 degrees track temp for tires to start taking rubber. That's with the old tire. And so we're going to be well above that if the air temperature is already above 75 degrees. And then on top of that, the tire is made for more adverse weather conditions. It rubbers up even when the track is cold. And that was kind of the main reason why we saw the tire fiasco in the first place. So I think we're going to get normal Bristol, and that's kind of what I'm basing these bets around, but who knows?
0: Yeah, it'll be a crapshoot because we just don't know what this tire will do. Like you said, it's made for a little bit of a cooler temperature, but we'll be at a temperature where the track actually takes rubber. And if that's true, then we will see them actually move up as the race gets further on and start using that high line. But they'll use the bottom to start out, and then it'll move up as the race goes. So let's just go ahead and dive into it. There's a few guys that are red hot entering Bristol, and there are a few guys who are ice cold. I want to get your perspective first. Who are you really looking at to put money on this week?
1: Well, there's a few guys, and I guess I might as well jump right into it. There's one driver in particular who has great odds to win this race, plus 750 to win. He's a sleeper. He's never won a Cup Series race before. I think Ty Gibbs gets his first win this weekend. He has had the speed all season long. He's good at Bristol. He's been good at Bristol over the years. Finished top 10 in the last five races of 2026, so he's got momentum on his side. I really like what I see out of Ty Gibbs, and I think we're going to see him win the race. Now, there's some obvious, you know, dangling drivers to watch, the ones that are right in front of you. Kyle Larson dominated the last two normal Bristol races, leading 400-plus laps in both of those races, but he's on a winless streak. That's the most concerning thing for Kyle Larson right now is he hasn't won in 31 races. And
0: it's almost a calendar year,
1: it's
0: right?
1: It's almost a calendar year. It's almost, you know, 30. The number's 38, right? That's a full season worth of not winning. He won the championship, of course, but this is going to be more so his biggest test because the expectations are really high for Larson to win and to win in a big fashion. And if he doesn't do that this weekend, I think it's time to sound the alarm bells for the number five team.
0: Well, we talked about it a little bit last week where Hendrick was underperforming a little bit, and I was saying Spire had overperformed. Even though Chase Elliott pulled off a victory in Martinsville, I think you're right. I think Larson needs to come out and prove that he's still one of the most dominant cars on the track, and right now he is the favorite across a lot of books to win. And that's going to be one of my bets this week. I think that they will find their momentum and their mojo going into this weekend at plus 325. I don't mind putting a few dollars down on him. He is the favorite to win. I know that it's kind of a cop out, but he's still plus odds to win it. And so I think putting just a few units on Larson at plus 325 is actually a good bet. And to kind of hedge off of your Ty Gibbs, I think a top five bet on Ty Gibbs at plus 120 is actually a pretty good bet. Listen to these finishes that he's had since COTA. Fourth.
1: Yeah.
0: Fifth at Vegas. Sixth at Darlington. Fourth at Martinsville. A top five on Ty Gibbs, I think, plus 120. I think it's worth putting a few units on that as well.
1: I love that. Let's just keep going crazier. Take another step into madness here. Hear me out. To all finish top 10, Kyle Larson, Denny Hamlin, Ty Gibbs, Carson Hocevar, plus 329 parlay. What do you think of that?
0: I like that. Hocevar, what, finished 11th here?
1: One
0: of the races last year, I think?
1: I had him on pit road, actually, for both races last year. He was in my section. And watching that team closely, they have all the tools and all the pieces in the puzzle to win at Bristol. Circumstance just got out of their favor when it came to actually getting a solid finishing result. But having watched Carson race at Bristol a little closer than I think maybe the TV broadcast laid eyes on him last year, he's got real wicked speed. And, I mean, he was running in the top 10. I think it was his first ever start. He was filling in at Legacy Motor Club in the 42, and I think he even led some laps at Bristol. So he's been good at Bristol since he started his Cup Series career.
0: Last spring race,
1: go as far as if he puts all the pieces together, he could win the thing.
0: He could win it. I think that's not out of the realm of possibility this week. His spring start last year for this race at Bristol, qualified ninth, finished 11th.
1: Yeah.
0: That's pretty decent. I mean,
1: yeah,
0: it's pretty good for Carson Hocevar.
1: And they had
0: Hocevar.
1: A great day. And honestly, Hocevar had the winning strategy in the tire fiasco race, and they just didn't catch the caution at the right time at the end of the race. They could have very easily won that race, and Carson knows that. And so I wouldn't even really look at the finishing positions for Hocevar at Bristol because they don't tell the whole story. They have speed.
0: No. And well, in the fall race, I was going to put this on there too. I know it's a different time of year. Started 12th, finished 7th. He's good here. I think that's a wise decision to put some money on Carson Hocevar. The next one that I'm going to do, I'm going to give you another top 10. I think Keselowski, plus 120 to top 10. I think he's on a little bit of a tear. He's got some momentum coming off of Darlington, off of Martinsville. He's had some good finishes back-to-back. I think those RFK cars are very, very solid. And Keselowski's good at this racetrack. It's one of his better tracks, I think. So I think a top 10 on him at plus 120 is actually a pretty solid bet. It's still kind of right around that 50-60 percentile probability. So I'm looking at him to have another good run this weekend.
1: Interesting. I don't have him on my radar, but I can certainly see it. I mean, heck, he was leading at the end of the race late. Now, I know it was a little bit of tire strategy, but if he was leading then and he didn't have as good of a year last year, I could certainly make an argument for Brad Keselowski having a strong run. So I could see it. I do want to mention a quick O'Reilly, a few lower tier series bets, because to win the O'Reilly race, Larson's plus 110, Allgaier's plus 600, Zilich plus 850, Quapel plus 1,000. Like, the guy to beat, obviously, is going to be Kyle Larson. He absolutely annihilated the field last year. But if there's a sleeper driver to bet for the win on, I really like Sam Merritt plus 1600.
0: That's good. A good bet. Plus 1600.
1: Bristol, man.
0: And I'm excited about that because I'll be on pit road this weekend.
1: You've
0: for
1: got Mayer.
0: PRN, and I've got Sam Mayer in my section of pit road. So yeah, not to be a little bit of a homer, but it would be cool to see Sam Mayer get a W. And I actually like that plus 1600. I'm going to give you another one that I think it's the odds aren't super long, but it is for a race win. And I think this will be hard to come by, but this will be in the Craftsman Truck Series. And this is on Caesars. Corey Heim is going for a chance to win $500,000 in the truck race.
1: Yeah.
0: I think he can taste the money. He can see it. He can almost put his hands on it. He's plus 350 to win that race. So I think maybe putting a few units on him to win the Craftsman Truck Series race at plus 350 is not a bad bet. And he's really, really good in a truck.
1: He's a favorite over 8 cup drivers in the truck race. That's insane. But you know what? I could see it. I'm kind of rooting for it because how awesome
0: too.
1: Would it be that Corey Heim, who, not that he's got a chip on his shoulder because he's a fantastic race car driver, but he's the points leader in the truck series, but is ineligible to win the championship. He's got 8 cup guys who want to win this Bristol race. If I'm Corey Heim, I'm like, screw it. I'm going to give people something to talk about, you know?
0: Yeah,
1: If I can't win this championship, I'm going to damn sure try to win it unofficially, you know? And what better way to do that than to smoke the cup guys on Friday night in the trucks?
0: I mean, why not just try to win all the money? Just take all their money. Because you get to win the purse, and then you get an extra $500,000 on top of it. I mean, go for it. Let it all hang out, Corey.
1: I'm surprised.
0: It's Heim time, baby.
1: I'm surprised you even went for a prediction in the truck race because I don't know what's going to happen.
0: No, it's a toss-up.
1: Kyle Busch is in that race. He's fantastic in a truck, especially at Bristol. But then Front Row Motorsports is very good there with Lane Riggs and Chandler Smith. So, like, those are two good drivers. You also have Caden Honeycutt, who was knocking on the door of a win last year. Christopher Bell is in the race. Carson Hocevar is in the race. Chase Briscoe, Daniel Suarez, Ross Chastain.
0: I know.
1: Any one of those guys
0: can win, but I really think that he wants to go out there and prove that he's
1: the
0: best. And
1: I can see it. Like the storyline before
0: the story
1: race is the
0: would
1: Cup
0: be
1: guys,
0: so good.
1: And it's Corey Heim ends up being the guy who smokes all the Cup guys in his own race.
0: Yeah.
1: I can see
0: And we were talking earlier off camera, but I think this is the second truck race that Kyle Busch has ran this year. He could very easily win at Bristol. He's got 23 wins at this track. Like, it's arguably one of his better tracks. So I think that will be his biggest competition. Who else do you have on your card that you're going to put on your bet slip this week?
1: The only other driver is, you know, he's got 1 Bristol top 10 finish in 9 starts. Not a great stat, but I have to go with Tyler Reddick, $1 to win the race.
0: Win the race. So I'm going to do something a little bit similar. And I'm going to, you know, I said Keselowski to top 10 at plus 120. I think that's a conservative route if you want to go conservatively. I'm not going to put a whole lot of units on this, but Keselowski plus 2,200 to win. I think if he starts running up front, you play the cash out game with him.
1: Right.
0: And, you know, take your winnings. But if he does win and you say put $10 down on that, you're going to get $220 back plus your $10 bet. So to me, I think that's not a bad value bet, but that one's just for your extra coffee money. Like that, you know, if that one pays off well. The last one that I have, Blaney taking on Christopher Bell. Blaney's at minus 110, Christopher Bell at minus 120. So they're right around the same probability. And I think Bell has been off as of late. His consistency's a little, not at Bristol, but just in general throughout the season, they have not been as good as I thought they would be.
1: Fair.
0: At this point, I know that you have taken them to have over 3.5 wins, and if they're going to do that on the season, they're going to have to start running up front a little bit better. So I'm going to take the underdog in this matchup, Blaney at minus 110. I think he has a little bit more momentum, and I like doing these driver matchups because they just have to beat one other guy. And so that's one of the reasons why I like that. And I've been riding the Blaney train all year. So I'll put a few units down on Blaney at minus 110 versus Christopher Bell.
1: It's not bad. Not bad at all. That's all I've got. Should we get to the pick
0: of the game? Yeah, I was going to say, we'll go straight into the pick 'em game. So we did a bonus round last week. I took Sammy Smith. You took Justin Allgaier. Neither one of those guys won the race, so we didn't get any extra points. So it is still a Andrew lead of 104 to my 90 points. So you have a 14-point lead, and I'll let you pick first this week. So
1: I have been going back and forth in my head about this, but I'm just going to stick with my gut. I'm not laying it up this week. Give me Kyle Larson.
0: Oh, he's going for the big gun. So I'm going to actually take your advice, and I'm going to pick Ty Gibbs.
1: Yeah, it was between him and Ty Gibbs.
0: Yep. I think Gibbs, again, I'm still playing the strategy of I'm trying to hold on.
1: Great pick.
0: Hold on to my guys as long as I can for the tail end of the year, and Gibbs is really, really good here, and he's been really good as of late. So I think it's time to use one of those medium tier, you know, picks, and then I'm going to go with Gibbs. So
1: I was actually hoping you wouldn't pick Gibbs, because now I'm regretting it, because
0: I let you go first. I thought you were going to pick Gibbs.
1: I know. Listen, I botched it, David. All right, I botched it.
0: Well, you won't if Larson ends up winning the race, because then he can go out and walk the dog with the field and score like 75 points, and then I really will be in trouble. So
1: fair enough.
0: You know, we're pretty close right now with about 14 points, but you know, maybe it'll work out. Maybe I'll cut the lead a little bit more as we find out what happens this weekend in the mountains of Eastern Tennessee. Anything else here before we close up?
1: Man. No, I'm excited. David, you're making your pit road debut this weekend. That's very exciting. How are you feeling about it?
0: I'm excited. I'm just happy to be part of the group. I'm looking forward to telling the story and just having a lot of fun. I mean, it's triple header weekend, so I'll be on all three of the broadcasts. We'll do trucks and O'Reilly and Cup. So I'm excited. I'm just glad to be a part of it, and we'll have a lot of fun. That's what it's about, right? I mean, me and you will be doing the truck broadcast. You'll be on the front stretch. I'll be on the back stretch. So we'll get to see if Corey Heim can actually win the $500,000 to get together. That'll be pretty cool.
1: We're going to find out. Yeah, he doesn't have to beat the Cup guys either to win the $500,000. So
0: no, he just has to be the best finisher out of the regular Cup Series drivers.
1: Right.
0: So,
1: right.
0: I think he could just lay a shellacking to him. But who knows?
1: It's going to be fun. I can't wait. Bristol's one of my favorite tracks to work pit road at. It's going to be an unbelievable experience for you. And tune in to PRN all weekend long. And this is also very exciting. This is the first podcast episode that we have available on Spotify, Apple, wherever you get your podcasts. So if you're watching this on YouTube, you can now subscribe on podcasts. If you're listening on podcasts, great. Thanks for coming. Thanks for being here. And this is a lot of fun, this show every week. It's like our you know, preview show.
0: Yeah. And if you're on YouTube, remember, like, comment, subscribe, leave us a note. Tell us if we missed something or you think that we're crazy, because, hey, we might be. Who knows? But we try to put you on those sharp bets every week and help you grow that bankroll and make the racing just a little bit more entertaining every weekend. So tune in next week, and we'll be right back here with some more Racers Odds. For Andrew Curlin, I'm David Stiles.

0: Cleveland wins Michigan in a dominant way, then pulls off a stirring Kyle Busch tribute. Carson Hocevar, you guessed it, he's back in the eye of the hurricane. 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
0: We were tempted here on Fast Talk just to take last week's show, make a few strategic edits, and give it back to you again because the result was the same. It's another Denny Hamlin win as he goes back-to-back Nashville and Michigan. Let's hear how it sounded in the
2: hour. He is spectacular at the end, the kind of day that championship runs are made of. Denny Hamlin down the backstretch.
3: Final time up the back straightaway for race leader Denny Hamlin. He has got this in the bag, working through turns three and four for the final time.
4: He's right in the middle of the racetrack. Nobody in front of him. He can coast from here. Denny Hamlin up off of the corner. Checkered flag in the air for the 63rd time in his career. Denny Hamlin wins in the NASCAR Cup Series.
0: Denny Hamlin in car number 11, the number made famous by the now late Ned Jarrett, wins by 11.11 seconds in Michigan in dominating fashion. Here's what he had to say.
5: You know, the only way I could tie him is I had to outlive him, you know. And so he's just an amazing competitor, someone that I learned so much from. And, man, that last lap or that last run, I drove as hard as I could to sync them up like Kyle used to do.
0: All right, let's go ahead and jump into that part, Alexis, right off the bat, because he made the reference about Kyle Busch there at the end. I don't know if Denny could have done a better tribute when he got out of his car after winning than having the hybrid Richard Childress, Joe Gibbs Racing, Kyle Busch flag and paraded around.
6: Yeah, I mean, when you look at the tribute that he paid to Kyle, obviously very heartwarming, very touching. He talked about how it was kind of in motion from Monday of last week on, because once he won the week prior, he thought, oh, well, I could win again as soon as this weekend. And I really want to make sure that if I do and when I do, I pay tribute to Kyle in a great way. So it was a collaboration between Joe Gibbs Racing and RCR because there were trademarks from both companies. And it came together really quickly and really, really nicely. And I think it was a great tribute from Denny Hamlin for, you know, his very longtime friend and teammate, Kyle Busch. I mean, they talked about it on the broadcast. They were teammates longer than anybody else has been in NASCAR history. So very touching tribute there.
0: Brad Gilley, what do you think? Does the tribute to Kyle Busch almost outlive the race results from Michigan?
7: I think they actually both go hand in hand, and he talked about it. He won in Kyle Busch fashion. You know, Denny Hamlin is a guy who can get out to a lead and manage that lead, and we saw Kyle Busch do the same a lot, but sometimes Kyle Busch would just want to throw everyone down and step on them, and that's what Denny Hamlin did yesterday when he finally took the lead with 39 laps to go. He didn't go out there and manage the lead. He didn't look in his rear view and say, okay, I'm far enough ahead, I can back it down. He just kept going and relentlessly beat that team, and I did love the tribute flag with the RCR number 8, the one from Denny Hamlin's car, making the 18, which was Kyle Busch's number there, to Alex's point, just all of those things coming together. I thought it was really, really cool, not just in the way he did it, but the way he honored it as well.
0: Alexis, I'm trying to get away from repeating myself week after week, make a conscious effort, but we're talking about the same subject matter. Denny Hamlin has been the topic of discussion on this show and pretty much every other racing program for the last 6 months, and I don't think that's a stretch. But now we're talking about him in a different way. Arguably right now the hottest guy in racing, and that replaces a even hotter at one point, Tyler Reddick. Do we let ourselves dream now for Denny Hamlin?
6: It's kind of hard not to. You know, I feel like I said this on the show a couple weeks ago, because you're right. We talk about Denny Hamlin every week. I feel like we orbit around him almost, like the NASCAR universe is in orbit around Denny Hamlin, because he is the topic of conversation quite often all the time. And for you know, the right reasons. Like, he is going out, they said yesterday on Prime, and I mean, it's hard not to argue it that this seems like the best Denny Hamlin we've ever seen as far as, like, what, you know, he's doing on the racetrack and what he's capable of. You know, we go to Dover and he wins the All-Star race. Then it's Charlotte and he probably, you know, feels like he should have won that race, but he finished, I think, third in the top three. Then he goes and wins, and then he wins again from the back to the front 2 weeks in a row. It's just amazing to watch him do what he's doing. You know, I got I got some Twitter hate last week because I said I don't think he should, you know, retire anytime soon, that he's at the top of his game. I know he's talked about it. I know this is something that he, you know, has thought a lot about, but I also know how big of a competitor he is and how, you know, how much he just wants to win and has that competitive spirit. That's what makes him great. And I have a hard time seeing him just letting go of this crazy streak that he's on, because yes, he got to 63. He's, in my opinion, going to surpass that and be on his own ninth all time. Is it crazy to think maybe he could get to 76 if he kept driving like this and stayed in it for the next 3 years or so? I don't think that's crazy.
0: By the way, that just shows you've made it. Congrats on getting some Twitter hate.
6: It's fine.
0: That is the red badge of courage. Brad, I hear what Alexis is putting down. I didn't know if Denny was going to be broken from the way last year ended or not. And obviously anybody that thought he was wrong.
7: I would agree. And I think if you go back and look at his career, anytime his back is against the wall, he has the ability to just up his game that much more. And you look at whether it was knee surgery that he had for the first time and went and won Martinsville in Texas immediately after, to, you know, breaking his back and missing a handful of races, and still by the end of the year was able to keep a win streak alive. Took him all the way to the finale that year to win at Homestead Miami Speedway, but he still did it, to all of the other things that have gone on. And you look at all of the, not just winning seasons, but the multi-win seasons that he's been stringing together. He is racing at an elite level, but I think is what is most impressive about this is Denny is not the guy that necessarily, when something knocks him down, you see him go into panic mode. He is taking control of these races, and now for 2 weeks in a row, he starts on the pole, gets sent to the back for two very different reasons from Nashville to Michigan, and then still drives his way to the front and wins the race. But at no point did you ever see him panic. And the one thing Hamlin talks about often is how he constantly is managing his goals. And if he's running 15th, he might say to himself, okay, we need to get to 10th. But all of a sudden, if opportunity presents itself, he gets up in the top five. Hey, maybe we can finish third today, or maybe we can win. And I think that's one of the special things about him. He's constantly managing his goals. He's not the one that says, on lap one, I just have to go for it and drive through the field. He knows how to put whole races together.
6: I think that's a perfect point, and I think yesterday's race is a perfect example of that, because he, you know, in Nashville, I feel like when he got sent to the back, he was able to kind of work his way up pretty quickly, you know, and he it didn't seem like there was any trouble on their part in getting from the back to the front in Nashville. Yesterday, that was not the case. There was some parts of stage one where he was mired in the 30s, and it didn't look like he was going to get out of that. And just to Brad's point, they didn't panic. He didn't panic. The team didn't panic. They knew what they had to do. They methodically worked on it. Finally got to where they felt like the car was great. And then, I mean, that three wide pass, you know, that final pass was an amazing move.
0: And then it was over.
6: And then it was over. Awesome. And he won by the biggest margin in the next gen era.
0: Well, aside
6: on
0: from
6: an oval.
0: Starting in the back, he got spun in one of the crashes.
6: Right.
0: He was pointed the wrong way on the racetrack.
6: Exactly.
0: And managed to get pointed in the right direction and go on and win it. Dale Earnhardt Jr. invoked a name on the Prime broadcast that I've not heard in a long, long time. And that was David Pearson. Mm. He said he's very Silver Fox-like. You got to be of a certain age to appreciate this. But Pearson was methodical. He laid back. And you didn't even know he was there until you got to the last 25% of the race. I'm starting to see that more and more from Denny Hamlin.
6: I agree wholeheartedly. But I will say when Dale mentioned that, I thought, is that kind of like a backhanded compliment? Because the Silver Fox meaning you're old, you know,
0: yeah.
6: But you're still a Sly Fox. Like, I think, you know, it is fits him perfectly, and he is not old. He's 45 years old. Yeah. You know, in the grand scheme of things, he's not old. In the field, he is old. But he's doing things that other drivers at that age wish they were able to do or wish they could have done. Even incredible drivers at that age weren't able to do.
0: Brad, with that in mind, is there, you mentioned, you know, Kyle Busch was Rowdy Busch and he charged and sometimes just won races by absolutely smothering everybody. Is there a Denny Hamlin way or is it just whatever the way is that day?
7: I think the Denny Hamlin way, and we're learning a lot more about this as time goes on and through his podcast, because he talks about a lot of things, but he actually truly does put in the work. And you hear of drivers, you heard it about Jimmy Johnson, we change a race car and all of a sudden it hurt his driving style. Same for Kyle Busch, or we lose practice now and all of a sudden that hurts what they do. Denny has the ability to continue to adapt. And when it comes to a racing IQ, I don't know that anyone has a higher one, but he puts in the work, and these are the things we don't see. This is the guy that, after qualifying Saturday at Darlington, goes back to the Joe Gibbs Racing Shop that night in Mooresville and spends a couple of hours on the simulator helping with the tire model. You know, these aren't things that he is posting on social media or talking about. I also think he just outworks everyone, and his experience and demeanor inside of the race car allows him to continue to compete at an elite level, plus his natural talent.
6: He has to have more hours in the day than everybody else.
0: Yeah, he does.
6: Because I don't know how he fits it all in.
0: Well, what is it? Luck is when preparation meets opportunity.
6: Yeah. Mm-hmm.
0: Right now, he's showing up prepared. Let's give you, in that vein, the Toyota Performance Report, brought to you by Toyota Racing. Your race, your story. 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Top three spots again for the Toyota brand. Denny Hamlin, Eric Jones, nice run there for Legacy Motor Club in second. And Bubba Wallace finally puts a Band-Aid on the bleeding there, and he comes in third. Chase Briscoe was 10th. 13th went to Riley Herbst. Decent run there. John Hunter Nemechek, 14th. Ty Gibbs back in 25th. 31st belongs to Christopher Bell. More on Bell a little bit later on. And Tyler Reddick, his first DNF of the season, finishes 35th. That is our Toyota Performance Report.
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12: I finally got onto a smooth road and just did one of those knotters and woke up tumbling, you know, out through the middle of the desert. And we had literally a vehicle that would move down the race course and chase you. Well, our

0: Fast Talk here on PRN, the Performance Racing Network. Brad Gilley, they raced in the Irish Hills of Michigan and set a record for cautions. What is going on? For the first 10 races of the year, we had virtually no yellows, and now it seems like the last three races, Charlotte, Nashville, and Michigan, the record crews are working overtime.
1: Yeah, I would not have expected that. And poor Connor Zilich is the first two cautions on lap two and just a few laps later, and for the third week in a row finishes last. And then not only did we have a big one, but we had a second big one. And we also had probably one of the hardest hits this next-gen car has seen, with a 20-minute red flag to repair the safer barrier that was very much dented in. Did not expect this at all. I thought we were going to be watching a lot of green flag running, some fuel mileage, and a lot of what we typically see at Michigan. I was pleasantly surprised.
0: 11 cautions, Alexis. And let's follow up on Brad Gilley's reference there to Seabell. About as hard as you're going to see the crash between him and Chase Elliott.
2: It was an insane impact. I mean, you know, him and Chase Elliott are running pretty much side by side. Chase Elliott is starting to get out of shape, thinks he's going to spin, and then all of a sudden his car just shoots to the right, and Christopher Bell happened to be in the wrong place at the wrong time. Bell took the brunt of it. If you haven't seen it, it's all over social media. You could certainly find it. But it was an insane impact. They showed where his side window came out and got the transponder, I guess, for Kyle Larson's in car, and just the way that window shot. I mean, it's insane. He's luckily okay. From what we understand, he was evaluated and released from the care center. He did not speak afterwards. And there was some information on social media last night about how he could potentially have wrist and ankle injuries, and that Joe Gibbs Racing would evaluate him during this week to see where he stands for this weekend at Pocono. But sending him our best, obviously. But you have to be thankful for what these cars are capable of doing. I mean, the safety that NASCAR has built into these cars is incredible, and I'm so thankful for it.
0: Well, you and I were texting each other during that part of the race because we didn't know Michigan doesn't have lights.
2: Right.
0: How long is it going to take to fix that wall? That I think 9 o'clock was their hard stop time.
2: Yep. Mm-hmm.
0: And so they were racing the clock a little bit there. Turns out the crew did a great job. They put a patch on the wall, and away we went. There was another poignant part of that prime broadcast where Dale Earnhardt Jr. is talking about the safety improvements to the track and the wall. And all of that came about from the death of his dad.
2: Yeah.
0: And I just thought, wow, he handled that so well. He handled that masterfully. I don't know how many people can do that.
2: Yeah.
0: So good on you, Dale Jr. That was well done. And good on NASCAR for all the massive improvements they've made. So it paid off in a big way. Brad, we can't get out of here without talking about Carson Hocevar. He has a good day. He comes on and finishes fifth, and he's solid in the points right now. But once again, he's involved in an incident, and I don't know, is that clearly his fault, or is there a tendency for us, if he's around, to just say, look, he did it again?
1: I would say the latter. I don't think that was his fault at all. That was a racing incident. And if you go back and watch the replay, Kyle Larson either missed a shift, spun his tires, or just didn't get a great start. And then you see the two cars behind him, you know, go and then have to check up. The third in line was John Hunter Nemechek, and that's whose back bumper hit the front bumper of Carson Hocevar. And look, Carson Hocevar is going. I don't know at what point he was in his restart, whether he was grabbing a gear for a shift, watching his RPM or whatever it was. But the fact of the matter is, if Larson had gone like everyone else went, we probably wouldn't have seen that. Now, Hocevar was involved. There's no question. And he's earned that reputation. Don't get me wrong. But in this particular case, I don't put the onus on him for that big wreck.
2: You know, and credit again to Dale Jr. He was the one on the broadcast that was like, hey, maybe, you know, you guys didn't notice this, but Kyle Larson had a little bit of a moment.
0: Hiccup.
2: And, you know, so that racing IQ, that acumen that he has to be able to look at that

0: when everybody else is looking at it, and the first thing they say is, "Oh, well, it was Carson Hocevar." You know, that's valuable to have in the booth for sure.
1: I think there is a little bit of this. Well, if he's around, it's his fault.
0: Yeah.
2: Right.
1: We saw this 2 years ago with Chastain, two or 3 years ago. It was always Ross Chastain's fault. Cars aren't fast enough for it to be Ross's fault.
0: Not this year. Not this year.
2: That's a different story.
1: That is tough to watch. I mean, early in that race, Chastain was ready to go a lap down under the green.
0: Yeah.
1: With two cautions in the first period. And they'd caught him and were going to put him a lap down. But I think this is going to be interesting. We're going to talk about the big winners. It's even more fun. We'll talk about the big losers from Michigan next.
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0: we spent the first 10 minutes of the show talking about Denny Hamlin, so we already give him credit for being the biggest winner. And thank you for the nice Cowboys tribute, Denny. You topped that off nicely. Brad Gilley, who else left Michigan as a big winner in your mind?
1: Oh, man.
0: Give me one.
2: If he does not,
1: I'm going to reach way back on this one. Alexis knows where I'm going. How about old Erik Jones?
2: Yes.
1: With a runner-up finish.
0: 18
1: points out of chase contention right now.
0: Yeah. That's the even better part. It's not like that's lost in space.
1: Yeah.
0: Counting for something.
1: Oh, and by the way, Denny won.
2: And it's a trend. He's had pretty good races over the last 3 or 4 weeks, and he has, I think he was as far down as like 30th or something, just a few, like 5 weeks ago, and he's worked his way all the way up to be, just a few points out of chase contention. So great race for Erik Jones, but also, great that it's becoming a little bit of a trend for them and that team. But they're in Toyotas, too. We talked about this in the break. Toyotas, I think you think about winners. You think about winners coming out of Michigan, and really this entire season, it's Toyotas. I mean, they are leaps and bounds above everybody else.
0: It feels like you can just watch the race without even knowing.
2: Yep.
0: And they look faster.
2: Sure.
0: They glue to the racetrack better. They get through the air better. And I don't know about any of that stuff. I'm just watching the race.
2: Sure.
0: And I'm going like, huh, look at that.
2: Yeah.
0: Who else was a big winner, Alexis?
2: Oh, gosh. Well, there's quite a few. I would say Joey Logano in seventh. Joey Logano, the Fords have had, a pretty abysmal season. They have one win, Ryan Blaney at Phoenix this year. They every week in and week out, they seem to struggle. The 22 team mightily has struggled over the past month, 2 months, to come home with a seventh place finish, make up some points on some guys that also are having some trouble that got crashed out of the race or whatever, to be able to take advantage of that situation, finish in the top 10, a seventh place. And even he said it in his post race. He said, look, I'm not used to saying, oh, this was a really good day when I finished seventh. He said, but that's where we are. And today was a really good day because I finished seventh. So he's being a realist.
0: He admits that.
2: Yes.
0: Yeah, that's true. I mentioned him earlier. I'm going to go with Bubba Wallace.
2: Yeah.
0: Third place finish. He'd been finishing down in the 30s. The last race, it was like, when's this going to stop? And you could think, oh, no, he could be spiraling. He got through a couple of crashes. That was a big thing, because the number of cars that were out of this race was pretty hefty at the end of it. Surviving was a big part, but he did. He got a third. We'll go into points a little bit later on, but didn't have a bad day there. So for Bubba Wallace, he leaves there a big winner. All right, Brad, we go to the other side of the slate. To every alpha, there is an omega. Give me a big loser from Michigan.
1: So I would say, in a lot of ways, it's hard to say. I'm going to say the biggest loser was Ryan Preece, and for a couple of different reasons. He had the incident on pit road with Ty Gibbs and then was involved in one of the incidents, none of his making, a little bit later on in the race. In fact, Preece was going into this just talking about how bad Michigan has been for him throughout his career, and it's almost like a comedy of mistakes and errors and crazy things that could happen, and that trend continued. But the biggest hit is Ryan Preece dropped out of chase contention. The bigger hit, he would not be outside of chase contention had the appeals panel gotten it right and given him back his 25 points that he lost from the incident at Texas.
2: That's a good one.
0: Tough time. Yeah, he's averaging something like 27th in his last four races. That doesn't feed the bulldog.
2: Yeah,
0: Alexis?
2: Certainly does not. I know you said we were going to get to points later, but I'm going to get to them right
0: now.
2: You're
0: going to tie that into points, aren't you?
2: I'm going to get to them right now because, for me, the biggest loser was Tyler Reddick. Obviously, he had a very fast race car, got caught up in the incident. I think it was the Hosovar, incident. Mm-hmm. And he went into the day with, I think, a 97-point lead, and he left with a 51-point lead. There was a time when people were like, no one is going to catch him for the regular season championship. He's just so far out there. He's got such a cushion. There's no way. Well, Denny Hamlin said,
0: yes,
2: watch this. And he now, has cut it almost 50 points in 1 week. So, I would say he's the biggest loser, at least when it comes to points.
0: I would say Denny would said, hold my beer, but Connor's not old enough.
2: Right, exactly.
1: Oh, man. Nice.
0: Connor Zillitz can't do that. That's who my loser is. 3 weeks in a row.
2: Yeah.
0: Four. You get that if that's a team that doesn't have the money and the finances and they run a few laps in park. This is not supposed to happen.
2: So dejected. No. He was so that the in-car audio that they played at his second spin, and he's just like, "Oh, come on, man! Like, what? Can I catch a break?" I felt for the kid. I really did.
0: He needs. I'm not going to say anything about Pocono. That's tough. That's probably going to be a long day. Maybe San Diego. Maybe Sonoma back to back. He's a pretty good road course racer. He can find his bearings.
2: Build a little more confidence back up.
0: Because right now there's zero confidence.
2: Yes.
0: Right now, I'm thinking he probably dreads getting on the plane to go to the track.
1: Oh, they're hurting.
0: Yeah, they're hurting. And I don't know that gets turned around, especially with the hype that he came into the season on. He's going to win, not just be good.
2: Yep.
0: He's going to win races.
2: Yep.
0: He's going to challenge SVG on the road courses. He's going to do this. He's going to do that. Part of that problem, though, and I can't help but think this, is that Trackhouse has lost not just a step. I feel like they've lost a bunch of steps. And Brad, you and I have followed, and Alexis too, we have followed Ross Chastain's career closely. One, because he's worked on the PRN broadcast a lot, and we've got to know him. And this team looks like a shadow team.
1: Yeah, they've had good days, but they've not had great days yet. You know, Ross yesterday with a 16th place finish actually jumped up a couple of spots in the standings, but they manufactured that.
0: Yeah, they
1: did. I mean, this was a car, to your point, Doug, at the end of stage one, he was running the risk of going a lap down on a 2-mile racetrack. But then you go back to Dover in the All-Star race. Connor Zillitch ends up having a 5th place finish, one where he drove through the field after having a pit road penalty. And Shane Van Gisbergen had an amazing night going on the Coca-Cola 600 and was fast again at Nashville. They've had some highlights, but what they've not done is just simply been able to put everything together. And then you hear this from drivers all the time, the metric. I want to go to the next race and be in group number 2 because that's the preferred group to practice and the preferred group to qualify. But if you're constantly finishing last or in the bottom half of the field, you're not going to be in group 2. You're not going to have those advantages, and it just keeps stacking upon itself. They need, and maybe that cure is going to be Naval Base Coronado in San Diego and or Sonoma Raceway.
2: Yeah, I mean, you look at SVG, and we've talked about him a couple times, you know, the last few weeks, how well he's doing on ovals. Well, his Cinderella story turned into a bit of a pumpkin this weekend at Michigan. He did not have a good race, and so he's going to be looking at getting to
0: and
2: those
0: And they were
2: road
0: never
2: courses.
0: Good.
2: No.
0: At any point during the
2: it
0: day.
2: It was a rough day for them, yeah.
0: Did you say, well, okay, maybe they get a top 15 out of that. That wasn't. All right. Even though Alexis kind of cheated, she looked at the answers before the test was handed out. We're going to talk about the points next.
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8: NASCAR Network Radio drives business.

0: Well, we're past the halfway mark in the regular season as we grind our way toward the cutoff races for the chase. It's kind of nice to say that, the 10 races that will ultimately decide the championship. Brad, let's start at the top of the ticket, so to speak. We hinted about this a moment ago, but Tyler Reddick's once insurmountable lead is not so insurmountable now.
1: No, and it's interesting. Over the past couple of weeks, as Denny has been winning races, you know, he gets asked about, well, do you think about the regular season championship? And this goes back to what we were talking about earlier, Denny constantly readjusting his goals. And he was like, no, not really thinking about it. We can win the championship from second. And that's what he has said. Well, now, all of a sudden, it's within reach. It was like a perfect storm. Tyler Reddick has a bad day where Denny Hamlin wins the race again. About the only thing Tyler had going for him in that is Denny started at the back and didn't get any points in stage number one. But still, now that gap is closing 51 points. Now, I don't know that Ryan Blaney in third is going to be able to close that gap any further, but I love the idea that as we thought Tyler Reddick was going to walk away with a regular season championship, nope, things might change here over the next 11 races.
0: Alexis, I feel like this is a mouse eating an elephant. One bite at a time. That's what Denny has been doing to this big lead that Reddick had.
2: Yeah, I mean, for sure. Because it did seem insurmountable at one point. It was like, okay, well, you know, everybody was like, well, it's a foregone conclusion. Tyler Reddick's going to win the regular season championship. And then just by fate and circumstances and a bunch of wins and the 15 points that come with wins every time, Denny Hamlin has been able to, as you said, one bite at a time, chip away at that lead. And I think when you look at, you know, we're going to Pocono. We very well could be talking about another Denny Hamlin win next Monday from Pocono. Yes. When you talk about the road courses, I don't think you're looking as much about wins at the road courses, but I think he can survive those. I think he can get good finishes and not have anything to really be detrimental to him. And then you talk about North Wilkesboro and, you know, all these other racetracks that are coming down the pipe, and suddenly you're like, oh, wait, this seems like it might be Denny Hamlin's fertile territory.
0: Denny
2: here.
0: Needs to whole serve two road courses.
2: And I think he can. Top, I think he absolutely
0: top
2: can.
0: Top 10 his way. Brad, the other thing that kind of pops out to me looking inside the top 16 right now, Carson Hocevar is seventh. Daniel Suarez is ninth. And this is not like being seventh and ninth four races into the season. We're stacking up some races now. This is 15 races in, and these two guys are inside the top 10 in points.
1: Yeah, that was going to be my 1A when we were talking about some of the great performances from Michigan, because both of those drivers at Spire Motorsports raced their way to the lead yesterday. In fact, Hocevar even started with the lead at Michigan International. But and I know Daniel Suarez, they won the Coca-Cola 600 in part on strategy, but also with a fast race car that held off on multiple restarts, the top contenders of the day. And here goes Suarez again at a track where he had won before in the O'Reilly Auto Parts Series, out there driving to the front. I'm impressed. And right now, Spire is sort of going where Hendrick goes, but there were times in that Michigan race that I felt Spire was better than Hendrick on the racetrack.
0: Spire, at one time, Alexis, apologies, they were almost a punchline. Well, you go to Spire, they spend a lot of money, but they don't get a lot of results. All of a sudden, that's changed.
2: Yeah, and it's interesting, too, when you think about it, because we talk about the big three teams. We talk about the teams that have the most manufacturer support, and they have this and they have that. And you look at what Spire's capable of doing and what they have been doing. You look at what 2311 has been doing, and we're seeing these teams that aren't the top dogs in the manufacturers still be able to kind of outrun what we think or thought previously that they were capable of. And that's really impressive to me, especially when you think about Daniel Suarez and where he was and where he is now. And I bet you he's thinking, man, you know, I made a good decision. Now, obviously, everything's cyclical, and who knows what the future holds. But right now, his move was a good one.
0: Yeah, I agree with you wholeheartedly. I'm thinking, what did they buy in Suarez?
2: Right.
0: And apparently, they bought a pretty good race car driver. Brad Gilley, another kind of thing that catches my eye here. Let's go down to 16th. Austin Cindric, Alexis mentioned this earlier, is camped out there. Right behind him, Penske teammate Joey Logano. Which one of those two is more likely to make the chase? Oh. 16th place Austin Cindric, 17th place Joey Logano.
1: If I have to pick between the two, one or the other, I really have to go with experience on this. You know, Logano, they had four races in a row of 30th or worse, and that's what buried him down in the points. But Joey Logano is also a three-time champion. Paul Wolf, as a crew chief, is also a three-time champion. They know how to manufacture race days, and I do feel like here over the past couple of weeks, they've done a really good job of putting their head down and saying, we're not going to swing for the fences. We need to get a bunch of base hits right now. Let's build a foundation, at least get ourselves into the postseason, and go from there. And that's what they're working on right now. There are a couple of challenging races coming up, no question about that, with two road courses and some unique tracks as well. But I feel like Joey Logano and Paul Wolf have the experience behind them, plus the talent. If I had to pick one or the other, I would take him over Cindric.
2: I mean, it's hard not to go that way.
0: Right.
2: You know what I mean? Like, that's what your gut tells you because of the fact that that experience is there and that it means something. That experience means something. But I will say I have been – it's hard because obviously Ford has had a tough season. Penske has had a tough season. But I'm almost impressed with what Austin Cindric has been able to do.
1: Oh, my gosh, yeah.
2: He has done a lot more than what we're used to seeing him do in a season where we know that their cars aren't running very well. So that in itself is impressive to me.
0: Here's my one downfall part of Joey Logano. Their margin for error is zero.
2: Yeah.
0: Before, when they've won these championships, they always had a few cards left over to play. They don't have any right now.
2: Yeah.
0: And Brad used the swing for the fences a moment ago. They used to be able to play that card because if you swung for the fence and you got one over, it guaranteed you that you continue to play. It helps you, gives you a nice points bonus, but it doesn't lock you into the promised land. Joey's got a tough fight. That and the fact that, yeah, they had a seventh place finish at Michigan. They're just not fast.
2: I mean, and that's the thing, right? Okay, so we're talking about will they make the chase? Potentially. Joey might. Usually we're talking about will Joey win the championship. Racing the way they're
1: great
2: racing,
1: point.
2: The cars that they're in, yeah, right now, they may make the chase, but they're not winning a championship. Not in their current form. It's not happening.
0: That's a good point. And Brad, you echoed that. I guess I'm guilty. I need to rethink my thinking. Can you do that? I'm not even sure that's possible. But the way it works this year, before, with the old system, win and advance, you could get in at 16th, win a race, boom, you're on to the next round. Brad, that's not going to work anymore.
1: No, there are no more rounds. And it's funny, but right before you said that, I was just thinking along a similar line that, yeah, you know, in I think his second championship, they had so many well-timed wins. You know, we start the playoffs and he wins a race. We get to the next round and he wins a race. You know, them winning the first race of the third round has been what's put them into the championship round, which they've been able to execute. You don't have that anymore. You're going to have to hit the ground running at Darlington Raceway, and you're just going to have to keep moving forward and forward and forward. And guess what? If you make the chase 16th, you're going to be at a 100-point deficit to the guy that goes in as the regular season champion. So already you're that far behind, and you only have 10 races to do it. Think about that. You'll have to make up at least 10 points on what was the best car in the field all season long.
0: But let's just keep in mind, Denny Hamlin just made up, went from 122 in three races to being 51 back. So it's not impossible.
2: It's not.
0: It's most likely improbable, but not impossible. Green Flag, Black Flag is next.
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4: Shane Van Gisbergen for the final time up here in turn number two. 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Gregson around right in the middle of the pack, and he got hammered by Ryan Preece. Brad Keselowski's off into the dirt as well.
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6: These cars are about to fire it off in anger.
7: Boy, what a save. We got cars sideways. It's Christopher Bell. He spins and collects a couple cars.
6: Side by side, Austin Cindric has him at the line, and he will take the lead into one.
7: Here comes Shane Van Gisbergen on the bottom. He's looking for second.
8: Now Chris Buescher fired out of a cannon in turn two. He's right into the rear bumper of Ty Gibbs.
7: Oh, it's a multi-car accident. I want to say 15, 20 cars. Guys, that took out about two-thirds of the field.
9: We have a fight on pit road between two crew guys. One of them is with Ty Gibbs. One is with Brad Keselowski.
10: Blaney, bottom of the racetrack. Chastain makes it three wide. He'd like to take a spot here on the backstretch, and he charges. He wants the lead in turn three.
6: Ross Chastain shot out of a cannon from the sixth starting spot. He has already moved up to second. The battle now for third on the high side. Kyle Larson, Riley Herbst challenging low.
11: Kyle Larson moves up to the top side. Going to lose a little bit of ground.
12: This is PRN.

0: It's a fun time of the year as far as the racing schedule is concerned because points do seem to magnify every race. The results are intensified because we are creeping closer and closer to the cutoff for the chase. I'm also curious to find out when we get there, and we talked about it at the tail end of the last segment, will the teams that are 10th through 16th just be decoration? Are they only there to fill out the numbers brackets, Alexis?
1: TBD.
0: Yeah.
1: I mean, you know, when you think about it and you try to crunch the numbers and you just look at, you know, what it's going to mean to have a 10-race stretch where you're on your game, because you know somebody's going to be. Somebody is going to be on their game for most, if not all, of the 10-race stretch. And if it's one of those guys in the front.
0: It's more than likely, Brad, to be one of those guys
1: yes.
0: in the front because they've been there all year long.
1: Exactly.
0: Isn't it?
2: And look, typically the Coca-Cola 600 is the point where we see a transition, and who was good during the first third of the whole season or first half of the regular season might not be the team who is good as we get into the summer months. But guess what? That has not changed yet, at least after the Coca-Cola 600, because the last 2 weeks have shown a lot of the same players, and boy, it doesn't look like they're letting up anytime soon.
0: But I'm curious, when we get done with this year, will the 10th through the 16th seeds have made any noise? Will somebody in there break out and make a little title run, you know, and try to be the small college in the NCAA? I don't know. It'll be fun to watch. Let's go to this little segment.
3: It's time for another edition of Green Flag, Black Flag.
4: It's just something we do because the public demands it. Here we are again. Green Flag, Black Flag. I read carefully prepared statements. Our panel thinks them over very carefully. If they agree with said statement, it gets a green flag. If they disagree, if they're all in agreement, yeah. We'll start with Brad Gilley today. Denny Hamlin should always start at the back of the pack.
2: Green flag. Because guess who's entertained? We are. I remember back during 2020 in COVID, I started running some stats after 10 races, and I want to say like 5 of them or 8 of them, something like that. He went to the back for various reasons, and like 3 of them he won. I mean, it was just incredible to see how well he does when he has to drive through the field.
4: Doug Rice.
0: I'm going to agree with Brad. It's kind of fun to see him do it, knowing he can do it. One of the few guys that can pass that many cars.
4: Alexis.
1: Yeah, I'm going to go ahead and give us the in unison. Wow. He probably would not like to start in the back every race, just, you know, out of ease of operation. But I think it would certainly be something that's entertaining for myself and anybody watching.
4: Yeah, seems to do it well. Doug Rice, Legacy Motor Club will see a win this year.
0: Brad Gilley's looking at me with his eyes are burning.
2: Someone just asked Doug, Kent, you just asked Doug if someone is going to win.
0: No, yeah. No, black flag. Brad just pushed me over the edge there.
4: Alexa.
0: Bless their heart.
1: I'm going to say green flag. Why not? You know, we've got a couple super speedways left. I feel like it could happen there. Well, as far as the other racetracks are concerned, you're going to have to knock the Denny Hamlins and the and the Tyler Reddicks out first.
0: I will say this before Brad talks. Eric Jones was definitely mad that he did not win.
1: Yeah.
0: And talked like he felt like he should win.
1: Yeah.
0: That's a big step forward.
1: Absolutely.
4: Yeah. Brad, what do you think?
2: Love that. Hey, look, we've got Darlington coming up. Remember, Eric Jones has won twice there. But I'll say black flag. I think there are too many other people taking trophies right now.
4: Yeah.
2: I know that's a shock, Doug.
0: Woo!
4: All right.
0: Your boy Eric Jones going to be disappointed in you, Brad.
1: Mm-hmm. I can't believe I was the one with the optimistic view
2: there. I
1: love
2: that.
0: That is shocking.
4: See if you're as optimistic about this one, Alexis. Here we go. Sorry, but it's just not in the cards for Brad Keselowski to see a win this year.
1: Oh, yeah, green flag. Yeah, I'm going. I mean, just because they're in Fords. I mean, just that alone seems to be a handicap right now. And so, yeah, I'm going to go ahead and say black flag on that.
4: Brad.
2: I will say, now present the question again.
4: Yeah, it's just not in the cards for Brad Keselowski to see a win this year.
2: You know what? I'll say black flag because I think it is in the cards for Keselowski to get a win.
4: Hmm. Carrot Adventure.
2: I'll be the optimistic one this year.
1: We need at least one.
2: That's right.
4: All right, Doug.
0: Green flag. as much as I want to see Bad Brad win a race, there's other cars that are just outperforming them week in and week out.
1: Yeah.
2: See, I knew Doug's answer, so I had to do something.
0: There you go.
4: There you go. Okay. All right, back to Brad for this one. Hosevar will win this year. See another win.
2: Green flag. Yeah, I think he had a couple of down weeks after, say, Texas, but I think he's sort of back to form right now. Green flag.
4: All right, Doug Rice.
0: Green flag.
1: Same. Green flag. Same. I mean, I think when you look at this, the speed that they're coming to at the racetrack, you know, every week it seems like it's going to be something that happens, yeah.
4: All right, we've got time for a little cherry on the top here, Doug Rice.
0: Uh-oh.
4: Here we go. Of the four calendar months that contain some summer days, June is the best one.
0: No, Black Flag.
4: Oh. Well, what is the best one?
0: In my mind, I'm a big July guy. I like everything about July.
4: Everything.
0: Baseball starts to mean more. You get to cook out a little bit more. It's consistently hot enough to get in the pool. I'm a July person of the summer months.
4: Alexis,
1: are we talking May, June, July, August?
4: No, we're talking June, July, August, and September contains some
1: summer days. Well, I'm going September then.
4: You're going what?
1: Wow. September.
4: September, so yeah. You say Black Flag.
1: Yeah, I say Black Flag. September, my son's birthday is in September. I feel like September you can have some still summery days, but you can have some that are a little bit on the cool side.
4: Right.
1: So, I'm going September.
4: Brad Gilley.
2: I'll say Black Flag, but because they all have virtue. June, the grass is still green. That won't be the same in July or August, at least not here in Texas.
4: Yeah.
2: July, we have July 4th. August is just hot. September.
1: Yeah, I don't know about August. Cool August is like.
4: Leave one out, it's August.
0: You know, I may want to change my vote to September because Alexis just reminded me that football season starts in September.
4: Ah.
1: Yeah.
4: There you go.
1: Yeah. Yeah.
4: And when we think of summer, we naturally think of football, right?
0: Well, yes, we do.
2: Oh, that's awesome.
4: All right, Doug Rice.
0: I hate getting called out. It's just terrible. All right, we got to take a time out. We'll be right back with one last thing.
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0: thanks a bunch for tuning in to Fast Talk. We know you have a lot of options for your listening pleasure, and we appreciate it. And we've got some folks that listen devoutly every week. Why? I'm not sure, but we appreciate you. We do. We do love you a lot, and thanks a lot. As we get on here, we try to have a little fun, but also impart some information. And it was fun. This was an interesting race to break down, Alexis.
1: It was, absolutely. It was an interesting race to watch. I found it thoroughly entertaining.
0: A lot to chew on in this one, Brad. I think this one could have been a turning point race with the poor Reddick finish and the Denny Hamlin win. And a couple of other folks that really needed a good day getting those.
2: Yeah, I would agree with you. If you look at the point standings, it's hard to believe that after 15 races now, we see movement of three positions. That's
0: right.
2: How much Christopher Bell dropped. Four positions. That's how much Bubba Wallace gained. We had already talked about the gap that Denny Hamlin closed on Tyler Reddick. A lot of that has to do with the fact that NASCAR added 15 extra points for a race win compared to what they had had before, and you could have 20 now on second place. So that is the fun thing right now, is that we still get this deep into the season.
0: Alexis, I know we've talked a lot about the dominance of Toyota, as well we should have. I don't know that it's foregone that they win the title, because last year we had two championships, and I realize it was a different point system, come down to the very last race. One of them won by the guy that won the most races, Corey Heim. Then we saw Connor Zilich let one slip away at the tail end, and Jesse Love won it. But maybe the different point system this year makes that less likely.
1: I think it does. I think it certainly makes it less likely. I think, you know, we sit here right now and there's still a lot of racing left to do. And this sport is such a grind. There's so much happens within a season that we're talking about certain players right now that we might not still be talking about when the chase starts in, 11 weeks or something like that. And so you just never know. Where we sit right now, it looks like, yeah, it's going to be a battle of the Toyotas between Tyler Reddick and Denny Hamlin. But things change so rapidly in this sport that, there's no telling. So please stay tuned to the end, because either way, it's going to be entertaining.
0: Brad, we mentioned Corey Heim. Of course, he won the truck race, even though he's not racing full time this year. And it was announced that he has secured a full time ride a couple of days ago for 2311 Racing. How impactful is that going to be, and how quickly will they feel that impact in Cup next year?
2: I think they'll feel it very quickly. And I know we gave credit, and Alexis even mentioned earlier, you did on the Toyota rundown. Riley Herbst is doing some good things in that car right now. Corey Heim obviously has a world of talent. I love the way 2311 announced this to the world and basically said, you can stop leaving comments in our post. Corey Heim is finally going to run full-time in the Cup Series, but I think he is going to be an instant contributor and performance enhancer to 2311.
0: Alexis, is this a case of the rich getting richer? I think 2311 is rich.
1: Certainly. I mean, it's to a certain extent, but okay, look at who we talked about earlier in the show in Connor Zilich, and mm-hmm. look at the hype that he came in with, and look at the rookie season that he is having. Now, don't get me wrong. I think Corey Heim is going to be a great race car driver and be in the NASCAR Cup Series for a very long time. But when you come in as a rookie and you are now suddenly competing week in and week out, longer races, harder races, much more diverse talent in the field, I think it might not be as easy as we think it might be for Corey.
0: I feel like Heim does have – I like the fact he's getting a dozen races this year.
1: Sure, absolutely.
0: In Cup, to go out there and get a little bit used to this and won't come in cold. I mean, the water's still going to be deep, and it's probably going to be chilly when he gets thrown in Daytona, but not as much so as maybe Zilich was.
1: Let's revisit this time next year. Yeah. And see where he's at. And he may have, and I'm sure he will have flashes of brilliance, but I do not think it's going to be all roses.
0: Yeah, I think it's easy to give flowers mm-hmm. now, but we'll see if they wilt quickly. Let's jump quick. Give me a Pocono prediction, Brad Gilley.
2: Denny Hamlin, the track where he got his first win 20 years ago.
1: I mean, look, earlier. It is so hard not to go with Denny Hamlin right now. It just,
0: I'm going to make this a three-for-all.
1: Yeah.
0: Yeah. I think
2: someone's going to win.
0: Wins this. Denny Hamlin, let's just leave it there. Thanks a lot for tuning in. Remember, keep it between the navigational beacons.
1: Between the buoys.
0: 5 o'clock somewhere.
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4: Richard Childress took a moment in Michigan this past weekend to remember his driver and friend, Kyle Busch. Here's what Richard had to say.
6: You know, Kyle will go down in history as one of the greatest race drivers that has ever been. You know, he's definitely, he'll be in the Hall of Fame. I'd love to see him put him in it right away. He helped RCR when we needed it. He came right in and we won three races the first part of the year. Got a little off and we had a lot of opportunities to win other races and we just didn't finish and capitalize on them. But I think his legacy is going to be that he was a man that, you know, a lot of people thought he was tough to deal with and that we wouldn't last long. But he is a man that loves this sport. He loved it so much he wanted to see his family carry on and to watch what he had going on with Brexton. And I would go to the race over at Millbridge and watch them race together and just see the enjoyment in Kyle's eye watching his son race. Was just unbelievable. His legacy will be in history. He'll go down as one of the greatest drivers of all times. He's won over 200 races, and just all of us are going to miss him. You guys and ladies are going to miss having him in here after a win.
4: Richard also said in this that there's no pressure on Brexton, but that number 8 with that specific style that Kyle himself designed will be waiting for him whenever he's ready. For PRN's Garage Pass, this is Andrew Kirtland.
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8: Welcome to PRN at the Track. I'm Lenny Baticki. Coming up in this show, we'll chat with Auburndale winner James Seawright. Then we'll get prepping tips for the Dirt Car Nationals Tour from Christy Osborne. And we'll have a conversation with Pulaski County winner Carl Bejewski. But first, let's get to our What's Hot. We'll start Tennessee at I-75. Corey Hedgecock got that one. Alex Miller and Ashton Higgins split the late model wins at Kingsport. Tazewell went to Clyde Overholt. Chris Woods, a winner in South Carolina at Travelers Rest. Lancaster, South Carolina to Brandy Baker. John Ruggiero Jr. wins Cherokee. Lawrence goes to Billy Rushton. the Cars Tour on a homecoming at Langley Speedway for the winner, Connor Hall. Spark Tour was in Franklin County. Jake Crum won that one. Blue Ridge Outlaw late models in the High Banks of Wythe to Leighton Sullivan. Tyler Bear wins Natural Bridge, and Oak Level goes to Joey Washburn. Elizabeth City, North Carolina, Joe Weiss won both late model and sportsman. Chad Finchner won at Harris. Hickory goes to Michael Bumgardner. Bailey Lofton and Brandon White were winners at Gastonia. Friendship, Corey Gordon and Jake Barnacastle split the mod wins. Trey Burke and Dylan Ward winners at Caraway. Bowman Gray Stadium to Burt Myers. Dustin Mitchell wins County Line. East Lincoln to Jay Sessoms. And Alex Vance parks it at Victory Lane at Horsepower Park. And joining us now on the ProFabrication.com hotline, James, they call him Jaws from back in the day, Seawright, the winner of the UARA portion of the races last weekend at Auburndale Speedway in Florida. Hey, James, welcome to the show. First way, I got to find out for sure, where did you get the Jaws nickname on your handle there?
9: Yeah, it's a funny story. When I was younger back in go-karts, I was a chubby little feller, and my parents they nicknamed me Jaws because they thought my jaws would be tired with how much I ate.
8: Well, now he's eating up the competition. James Seawright on the ProFabrication.com hotline. 75-lap winner of the UARA race at Auburndale Speedway last weekend. And I saw a Victory Lane photo of you with some dude in a white T-shirt. Typically, drivers have, you know, the pretty trophy girl with them. But it looked like you guys were having a good time together. What's the link between you and the you know, happy guy in the white T-shirt at Victory Lane?
9: That's Dylan Capello from Capello Legal. He's an awesome guy. Glad to have him at the racetrack. Actually, his first time out. So we're always glad when we can perform on nights like that, and hopefully we can get him out some more.
8: Dude, that's a lawyer, a sponsor, and a guy in a white T-shirt looking like he's having the best time. I hope anybody that is within range that, needs his kind of help, that's our kind of people. Dylan, keep going, and appreciate your supporting our guest, James Seawright, on the ProFabrication.com hotline, winning the event down there in the UARA at Auburndale. UARA has kind of developed over the years from one thing to the next. It's a different type late model than maybe the Cars Tour runs. What was the vehicle you were driving at Auburndale?
9: So it's a 2016 Port City car. It was originally ordered as a super and then got converted over to a sportsman prior to us acquiring the car. And I mean, that car has been great. I mean, biggest difference is we can't run coilovers like some of the other late models can, or most of the late models can. We are stuck on a big spring with spec shock. So it's just finding out how to make the geometry all work together.
8: Well, he made it work together and ended up in Victory Lane at Auburndale at the UARA event. 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
8: 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So, UARA, but word that you might be coming up to the Carolinas for some such. What's the future holding that, within reason you can give us some insight to James Seawright, our guest on the ProFab hotline? What's up?
9: So for this year, we're trying to compete as many sportsman races as we can while also competing for a car store championship. First few races, not necessarily ideal, although we showed speed in the last two and just situations unfolded that we couldn't control. But we look forward to getting back in the car at North Wilkesboro with the Hettinger Racing Direct Development crew and showing what the car and we're capable of.
8: Well, Ed, it will be an awesome event, and looking forward to having James Seawright, the winner from Auburndale of the UARA division, up at North Wilkesboro come midsummer for the Cars Tour event. And the Hettinger's always putting out great products, so look forward to seeing him continue to move forward. Running these events down in Florida, home turf, what's the family history with racing?
9: So it's my entire family's raced. Both my grandfather's raced, my dad raced, my actual great-grandfather on my dad's side raced. A lot of them from all my dad's side, they mostly ran Florida stuff and were Florida locals and traveled a little bit, but not much. And then on my mother's side, her dad was, he ran mountain bike races, dirt bikes, dirt cars, pretty much everything that he could possibly drive up in Pennsylvania and Delaware.
10: Wow. You had no choice. You were born into this deal, and he is certainly upholding the Seawright name. James Seawright, winner of the UARA event at Auburndale, Florida, chatting with us about the long family history he has there. And, you know, getting a win, does this momentum coming off of Auburndale help you as you start to mentally visualize what you're going to be doing in the Cars Tour as the summer months unfold, like North Wilkesboro? What kind of boost is it for you to win?
9: Winning always gives you more confidence, especially going to events like that. But as far as the sportsman side, I think we knew we had this potential for a while, and it was just about making everything work together. I think we're finally putting together season one at the Rattler, one this past weekend, and hopefully we can click off a few more.
10: James Seawright's the driver in it because of a win at Auburndale, the UARA. He is our guest on the ProFabrication.com hotline. We appreciate you taking the time to join us. Fans, stay with us. We'll be right back.
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10: 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Wife of Mark Voigt, Christy Osborne. Hey, Christy, welcome to the show. And the Hell Tour, as they call it, is upon us. And that tour is the Dirt Car Summer Nationals across Mid-America, 10 states over like 30-plus days, back to back to back. Christy, I look at that tour and I think, how do I even have enough luggage? What? How do you advise teams and such that with the experience you've had, what do you pack for the Hell Tour?
16: Oh, my gosh. Thanks, Lenny, for having me, first of all. Second of all, it's a week away from today, and I'm already, my kitchen table is full, around the table is full, on the floor is full. Right now, I'm just starting with one suitcase at a time. I got shorts and T-shirts, underwear and socks for the guys. They both have their own suitcases. It's crazy. And then as it gets closer, probably Monday, I start packing the snacks, the healthy snacks, the crackers and chips and whatever I can possibly think, and then start filling the refrigerator and the coolers and everything. And then they will run out on the road. So that's usually where we'll stop by at a Walmart or something and get more waters or sodas.
10: Oh, my.
17: Hold on. Yeah. That is amazing. 10 states, the Voigt racing team will be going on. And we're chatting with Christy Osborne, the wife of racer Mark Voigt, about the upcoming Dirt Car Nationals Tour, which is affectionately known as the Hell Tour. It goes from Indiana into Illinois into Indiana, Arkansas, Tennessee, Michigan, Missouri, Iowa, Kentucky, Ohio, and Wisconsin. They've had racers from the South win this championship over the years, racers from the North, everywhere. They all kind of converge in dirt late models and do their stuff. June 9th at Brownstown, Illinois, will start it out. July 12th.

0: basket at a time. But I keep everybody separated just to make it easy and everything. And so we can wash it and put it right back into the suitcase to go back on the road again.
1: A family that washes separately stays together on the Hell Tour. Christy Osborne.
0: I would say Mark and Christian's probably get washed together, but mine doesn't go anywhere near there.
1: That won't pass tech if her stuff's in with theirs. Christy Osborne is our guest on the profabrication.com hotline, which is brought to you by Gasco Gaskets. 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And, Christy, you mentioned earlier about snacks and healthy snacks. How about just general food and all? You know, keeping this crew moving, keeping them through the hot summer days and such. What kind of food and victuals are you going to have out there for them?
0: Well, what we do is, like, when we leave the bull ring Tuesday night of next week, as we head the next day to the next place, our goal every time is before we stop at the track, we stop and get lunch. Get one good meal in us, maybe even some leftovers that we have in the hauler, and then we unload the goodies and the car and everything. And then by supper, I usually keep like summer sausage, chicken salads, fruits and vegetables, even some popsicles in the freezer, whatever. So at night, we make our own food. Most tracks will even get a nice sandwich or something, but we make it a point from track to stop at a lunch place, usually a mom and pop, and they're all fabulous. I haven't met one along the way that I haven't, you know, and the ones that are so fabulous, you make sure you go back again. You know, we've got them marked.
1: There are wonderful spots to stop at as the Dirt Car Nationals, even though they call it affectionately the Hell Tour. Christy Osborne keeping us updated on what it's like to prepare her team to go out onto this more than a month tour all across 10 different states, racing virtually every 5 days out of the seven, somewhere in there as they go back to back to back, and then maybe a day of travel and such. But what's been surprisingly better that has been expected along the years that you've been running on the tour?
0: There's certain things that have really warmed my heart. And I think when you go up north in Amish country by Rusty Schlenk's neighborhood, there's a lot of Amish, and you see them going down the main streets in their horse and buggies, and the girls, like the daughters, will be waving, and you can't take a picture because it's, you know, it's very, you just don't do that, you know, but what you see is just unreal. And I think just the friends that you meet along the way, it's like every tour we do, you find yourself bunching up with certain ones, you know, you're friends with everybody, but you get close with, you know, one or two people, and you find yourself at every track parking next to them, or even doing lunch with them, or unloading with them. And It's very special. I mean, I can't say that enough. It's warmed my heart over all these years, you know, the people along the way, the friends.
1: The Dirt Car Summer Nationals Tour, known as the Hell Tour because of how hot it is, how long it is, how tough it can be, but how special it is for those warriors and their crews that go along the way. It starts June 9th at Brownstown, Illinois. It ends up July 12th at Wayne County in Ohio. A very, very special time for all these teams. And you could hear our guest, Christy Osborne, on the profabrication.com hotline, how the heart of it is really about the people. Mark Voigt and the team, where can we keep up with them on social media so we could follow the exploits of the racers?
0: Just find us on Facebook, Mark Voigt or Christy Osborne. I post something every day, keeping fans knowing how we're doing, how we're hanging in. And I always have to do a funny post or an emotional post or whatever. But there's times you pull up a track and you see it's so hot, and you'll see your husband is totally drained. He looks white as a ghost. And I'll be like, go in the hauler. And he's like, 20 minutes, wake me up 20 minutes. I'll give him 2 hours, you know, because it's so hard.
1: Christy, we got to run out of time on our end, but man, have a safe and wonderful time out there. You and Mark and the crew, thank you for joining us. Fans, stay with us. We'll be right back with more of PRN at the Track.
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6: 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You're an idiot. Shut up. Sit down. He's going to win 8 races in a row. I'm not putting Kyle Larson in that category, but I think driver slump and team slump. 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
8: 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Hey, Carl, welcome to the show. And, you know, got to start out with, you know, Budzewski is not one of those names we typically think about in stock car racing, Wallace, Earnhardt, Waltrip, things like that. How'd you get your start in motorsports?
9: My mom and dad took me to Franklin County Speedway as a very young child. And, you know, I grew up watching racing there. And it's a super fast 3/8 mile track. And it doesn't matter if you got 5 cars or 20 cars. The racing's always super exciting there. It just promotes good racing. And it just built passion. I mean, I had buckets of Matchbox cars, and you couldn't keep me out of the dirt.
8: Who was your favorite? Who was your favorite, you know, drivers back in the day?
9: Bobby Allison was my favorite. And then, of course, I stuck with the Allisons, and Davey was my favorite after Bobby had to retire. And we all know the story that, you know, follows the Allisons. So, unfortunately, after that, I kind of transitioned into a Tony Stewart fan for a long time. And, you know, recently I've become a Carson Hosfar fan. So.
8: Well, Carl, I think just right there, you are making up Budzewski fans by the path you're taking. What a great, you know, upbringing, Franklin County Speedway, an awesome track in Central Virginia, and the list of drivers from Allison all the way to Hosovar and Stewart and such. And Carl Budzewski, the Pulaski County winner last weekend. And we got to, you know, talk about the race because These Lug Nuts podcast put out a video about it. And those last couple of laps there looked like they were incredible. Mike Looney, a Martinsville winner, right to your side. Kyle Dudley, Daniel Silvestri in the field. Lane Woods right there trying to get it away from you as well. What was going through your mind on those last couple of laps, and how did you pull it out?
9: Oh, it was definitely nail-biting, you know. Just stayed focused. My spotter, you know, he's my best friend in life. Basically he's my brother. Different mothers, but he keeps me under check, and we both drive very similarly. It's always elbows out. You know, we want to go. We're not much of a saving tire type person, but you know, he just talked me through it and just told me to focus on my line and just be aggressive. He told me what I needed to know and where they were. And, you know, we're going for the win there. So anything can happen. So we came out victorious, which I'm very thankful for.
8: Well, Carl Bajewski pulled it out over some huge competition there last weekend at Pulaski County Speedway. He's our guest of the ProFabrication.com hotline, which is brought to you by Gasco Gaskets, engineered for maximum seal and durability. 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And speaking of ProFab, I understand wheeling into Victory Lane, we could hear the sweet sound coming out of there. What do you think of those ProFab headers?
9: Oh, they are the best. Definitely top equipment. They go way back with me, actually. When I was a rookie, Tony, that owns ProFabrication down there, sponsored me a full exhaust system, headers to exhaust tip. So didn't know me from Adam and showed faith and sent it to me, and we've been winning with them ever since.
8: Carl Bajewski, ProFabrication header driver all the way to Victory Lane at Pulaski County Speedway last weekend. Our guest on the ProFab hotline. I saw the hood of your vehicle. Looked like the Chamber of Commerce had put a picture up of that picturesque part of Virginia. What's going on with the great-looking scenery there on the front of your car?
9: Well, it reflects our area that we live in. We live in the Roanoke Valley in the surrounding areas. So the Cutting Edge of Virginia is outdoor power equipment company that I own. And, we just try to reflect in our community. So it's just got good scenery. My son actually drew that. And so we just had it digitized. Well, he digitized it and that became our logo.
8: Well, tell him it's a really cool logo. Cutting Edge of Virginia driver, Carl Bajewski, our guest on the ProFabrication.com hotline, wheeling it against the likes of Mike Looney, Lane Woods, Kyle Dudley, Daniel Silvestri, and a field of drivers that, you know, could be a highlight anywhere to take that victory. And I understand that the chassis and the componentry, this has been a work in progress. This is the first win on it. In those closing laps, are you starting to hear sounds like, oh, no, Looney's, I might take this from me because I'm starting to hear a clanking? How much of the drama is going through the helmet while you're trying to get set for that green on the final restart?
9: Well, there's always drama in your head, but you just got to put those bugs away and let the sleeping dogs lie where they may. I mean, you got a task at hand. I've always been kind of the opposite of it. I don't get really riled up about things, even before qualifying. I get sleepy. It makes no sense. I just don't like, there's not that adrenaline spike for me, but once you're strapped in there, it's all business and you really got to focus. I mean, 2 feet on the track can make or break you big time, and you got to be really good and being repetitive and consistent and being able to hit those marks. So hitting those marks were key and being as aggressive as possible without, damaging and taking out good friends like Mike Looney. I mean, he's such a class act. And actually, he was just at my shop just before we hopped on the call here. So he stopped in, and he's always been a big supporter of mine. And same here for him. We've grown up and known each other for over 20 years. So he's class act.
8: Man, and so is our guest, Carl Bajewski, our guest on the ProFabrication.com hotline. Winning it the right way at Pulaski County Speedway in the Cutting Edge of Virginia race car. You can see that video on D's Lug Nuts podcast site on their Facebook page, and it is something to watch. The pressure mount, and then scooting away is Carl in his race car. 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
9: You can find us on Facebook at Bajewski Motorsports. And also on Instagram, Bajewski Motorsports. We don't post too much on the Instagram thing. I am a 47-year-old guy, so I'm not as keen or up to date with that stuff as I probably should be, but we'll work on getting better with that. But most of the stuff does post to the Facebook page.
8: Carl Bajewski on Facebook and in Victory Lane at Pulaski County Speedway, our guest of the ProFab Hotline. Thanks for taking the time. Fans, stay with us. We'll be right back.
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11: These cars are about to fire it off in anger.
12: Boy, what a save. We got cars sideways. It's Christopher Bell. He spins and collects a couple cars.
11: Side by side, Austin Cindric has him at the line, and he will take the lead into one.
12: Here comes Shane Van Gisbergen on the bottom. He's looking for second.
13: Now Chris Buescher fired out of a cannon in turn two. He's right into the rear bumper packet.
12: Oh, it's a multi-car accident. I want to say 15, 20 cars. Guys, that took out about two-thirds of the field.
14: We have a fight on pit road between two crew guys. One of them is with Ty Gibbs. One is with Brad Keselowski.
11: Blaney, bottom of the racetrack. Chastain makes it three wide. He'd like to take a spot here on the back stretch, and he charges. He wants the lead in turn three. Ross Chastain shot out of a cannon from the sixth starting spot. He has already moved up to second. The battle now for third on the high side. Kyle Larson, Riley Herbst challenging low. Kyle Larson moves up to the top side. Going to lose a little bit of ground.
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0: Welcome to Racer's Odds. I'm David Stiles, joined by Andrew Curlin. Denny Hamlin cements himself as the concrete king as he wins at Nashville, but it was over two other JGR Toyotas, and it was a duel there for the last four laps. And Andrew, I thought Nashville was a great race, and it's been putting on a great show for a number of years. You were there, boots on the ground. What was your impressions as we come out of Tennessee?
1: David, I'll correct you real quick. It wasn't a great race. They were great races. All three races, I think, had a pass for the win in the last 10 laps. And I can't remember a weekend like that, as good as that, in a while. But, the strategy on Sunday was all over the place. And there was even a moment that our race director, Laura Beth, she came in our ears and she's like, "Guys, this is a weird one." And so that made it fun, to follow it along. I had Zane Smith in my section, and originally I thought this is the dumbest pit call I've ever seen, because this was under yellow. They took two tires and one tank of fuel. I'm like, you're right on the edge of the window. Why not take four tires and two cans of fuel, and you know for sure you can make it there to the end? I'm like, they can't make it. And sure enough, they pushed the window and they pushed the envelope. And if they didn't get that caution that came out, I think they still would have made it. So that shows why I report on it and why the crew chiefs are paid the big bucks. But this was the finish that I had hoped we would have gotten at the Coke 600. This is what, because it was the JGR guys battling it out. And Suarez is a great winner, and it was great to see him win the Coke 600. But we were brewing for a great JGR battle at the end of that 600, and I feel like the racing gods paid it back to us after having to wait out all the rain and all of the heartbreak that's happened in the last couple of weeks. We got a great finish.
0: Agreed, and I thought that if those tires could have held on a little bit longer, he maybe could have outdueled Christopher Bell, but he was slipping and sliding. Zane Smith was that whole time.
1: There's no way
0: he's going to hold him off. He had a 3/4 of a lap lead there at one point, and when I started seeing Christopher Bell, tick off about a second a lap, I was like, he has no chance, and he just didn't have enough rubber. That's what it boiled down to. He could not keep the rubber on the race car because he took the two tires. But
1: I looked at those two tires when they came off. And, they were starting to cord. They were in rough shape. So I don't think he would have been able to hold off Christopher Bell for the win, four tires or two tires. But at least my comment from earlier is, why not give yourself the extra ammunition?
0: Yeah. The good thing is I had Zane Smith in the pick'em game. So I came out really well on that end of it, and we'll get into that at the tail end of the show. But now we're transitioning into the Irish Hills of Michigan, a 2-mile oval, very fast, high speed, wide racetrack. And this one's a lot of fun. But we've also got three guys that have won here three times. You've got Hamlin and Larson, and then, the other guy, Logano, have all won here three times. And so I think this will be another duel, and I think this is going to be another Toyota show. So I've got a few bets lined up for that. I'm not taking Denny Hamlin as the favorite driver to win this. I'm actually going to look a little bit deeper in the field and go for Christopher Bell. I think he's due. I think the crushing loss of Nashville is just fueling him at this point, and he has to turn this season around at some point. He's having good finishes, but he just hasn't been able to get a win yet in that win column. He's plus 550. So that's my winner of the race. And then, if you want to do a little bit extra and maybe do the cash out game, Chase Briscoe's plus 1,100 to win. So I think both of those guys will end up being pretty good. Briscoe has started on the pole at this race before, and then he fell back into the field from different strategies. But I think the JGR Toyotas will be really, really good at Michigan. And so I'm looking at those two guys to kind of give you a little bit more leverage against Denny Hamlin as we head into this one. And so what are you thinking as race winners or picks for Michigan?
1: David, I'll tell you, those two names scare me. Chase Briscoe and Christopher Bell, yes, they are hungrier than ever. But neither one of them has ever recorded a top 10 at Michigan. And that, to me, scares me. And I know the Toyotas are on a different level, and history is history, and that this year is kind of unprecedented in terms of their speed. I'm worried about that. But JGR, I think if you look at the other two drivers, I think that's where you find your value. In Denny Hamlin, he could just win anywhere. You could throw him in the Tyler Reddick category of, you put Denny Hamlin on a racetrack, and he's got speed. He'll be able to do it. He won Michigan last year, so he's our defending winner. And then I like Ty Gibbs. Finished third in the last two races at Michigan. So I think you're onto it with looking at JGR and Toyotas. Me personally, I'm looking at the other two guys.
0: Well, I'm just trying to give us a little bit of a flavor, and I like those
1: odds.
0: I'm just giving you some devil's advocate.
1: I know.
0: I like those odds just a little bit better, and I think they're both just really, really hungry for a win. We've seen them 2 weeks in a row, Christopher Bell and Denny Hamlin duking it out to try to pass Daniel Suarez at Charlotte, like you said. And then Briscoe was really good, but he just wrecked out. And then last week at Nashville, they're all three right there together. You could have thrown a blanket over them, and we wouldn't have known who was going to come out of it. So I just think that there's a lot of momentum with those cars, and they continue to carry that week to week, because we were talking off mic. I'm a little bit of instincts at this point. Like, the data is what the data is, and so hopefully they can kind of break out of this, and we'll see another new winner. So the next bet that I'm going to talk about, I love these matchup bets, and this is like two cellar dwellers just kind of fighting it out. This will be whoever can finish the better of these two guys, because they're both having a pretty rough season. It's Joey Logano versus Ross Chastain.
1: Oh,
0: Logano,
1: man.
0: Is
1: yeah.
0: Pretty decent at Michigan. Like I said, he's got three wins here. They're both at minus 115. So I'm going to take Logano over Chastain. And kind of my mentality behind this is, we're at Michigan. RFK, Penske, the Ford teams, they're always really, really good here. They want to win in the state of Michigan because Detroit is the home of Ford. And so I think that they'll be a little bit better, and so I'm going to pick Logano over Chastain at minus 115. Again, this is at that 50% probability flip of a coin, and I just think that the 22 team will get it done here in Michigan.
1: That's not bad. You got to look all the way back to 2017 to find the last time a Chevrolet has won at Michigan, and that was in Kyle Larson. He's got three wins at Michigan, but they came a long time ago, 10 years, or almost 10 years, 9 years ago. Ford, 9 of the last 11 races at Michigan have been won by a Ford driver. Stuart Haas Racing, back in the day when they existed, kind of owned this place. But Joey Logano is not a bad bet here. I would say if there was a Toyota, I would throw them in and favor a Toyota in a matchup bet, but yeah, I don't think you can bet against Joe Logano. When it comes to Ross Chastain, man, Trackhouse, they're just trying to figure it out right now. I think they're throwing spaghetti at the wall and they're seeing what sticks. And it's almost like this is an experimental phase for them just to get back on track. And so I would avoid Trackhouse unless it's SVG. SVG's got it dialed in. Whatever he's got, the other two need to figure that out and study that. But I'll give you one. And this was the guy you picked at Nashville, and I'm jealous that you did, Zane Smith. He's coming off of two straight top tens this season at Charlotte and in Nashville, and two straight top tens at Michigan. So he has momentum on his side this season and a pretty healthy notebook going into this racetrack. And so Zane Smith has got it dialed in as of late. And these top 10 finishes, they're not flukes. He was running up there in the Coke 600. It was a great strategy call, but he had speed to stay in the top 10 in Nashville. I really like Zane Smith, top 10 plus 450. I think that's a solid bet.
0: I like that too. Those front row teams, they're doing something to try to put themselves in positions to get more top tens and better finishes. And he's a really, really good race car driver. And he takes that car and puts it in positions that I think are above where it typically runs. So I like Zane Smith at that. I'm going to do this SVG bet to top 10. I like it at plus 275. I'm betting on instincts, betting on momentum. he's had two really good finishes on ovals, and they're not flukes. He ran in the top 10 at both of these tracks. And I said this on Fast Talk earlier in the week, if you've listened to that program with Doug Rice and Alexis Erickson. He is going to figure this out. And when he does, he will be a problem for the rest of the field, I believe.
1: Yeah.
0: So it's just a matter of time. It's just a matter of time. He only has one start here at Michigan. He finished 25th or 27th something last year like that. He's going to figure it out. I think he'll top 10 again. That's a plus 275 bet. So Shane Van Gisbergen.
1: Plus 275 on what?
0: On top 10.
1: Where?
0: On Caesars.
1: Wow.
0: Yeah.
1: DraftKings, which is, this is what I wanted to talk about, plus top 10, minus 105 for Shane Van Gisbergen.
0: For Shane, like, on DraftKings?
1: For Shane on DraftKings.
0: Go to Caesars. It's plus 275.
1: I'll jump on that because minus odds for SVG to top 10 in an oval is crazy.
0: That's crazy.
1: Like, the books have caught up and figured out Shane Van Gisbergen. You got to get in the door now before that door closes on you.
0: As soon as possible, go and get that. That's, again, on Caesars plus 275. Another matchup for me, Hosovar versus Byron. I'm going toward these Michigan drivers. Hosovar's from Michigan. This is a home track for him.
1: That's a tough matchup.
0: Byron's minus 120, so he's favored. Hosovar's minus 110, but that's pretty close. Like, those are pretty close together. So you're still kind of in that window of probability of a coin flip. It's a little bit higher, but I like Hosovar at minus 110, and it kind of goes along with the narrative that I've been saying all year that Spire is outperforming what their, you know, report card would be, and then Hendrick is underperforming based on what their report card should be, and so I'm still going to take a Spire Chevy over that Hendrick Chevy in that matchup with Byron, because he's been either in the top 10 or he runs 35th. There's neither here nor there. And if we go by the pattern, he should top 10 this race, but I don't know. And like you said, the Fords have been really, really good here at Michigan. A Chevy has not won at this track in a long time. So if I'm going to pick a guy, I'm going to lean a little bit more towards the hometown flair versus just running well for Hendrick Motorsports. So again, Hosovar minus 110 with William Byron at minus 120.
1: That's tough, man, because Byron led 98 laps in last year's Michigan race. Didn't have to finish the show for it because he ran out of gas. And then Hosovar had just left this incredible impression, like, wow, he could have just gotten his first win right here. I think I'm with you, though. I think Hosovar could win the dang thing.
0: I do, too.
1: Carson Hosovar to win at plus 2,000. I feel like that is if you're going to pick him to win outside of a Daytona Talladega, this is one of your best weekends to do it.
0: I agree with that. And that, again, like you said, plus 2,000.
1: Yeah.
0: Get some game on that. Get some units on that. Yeah. That's a good odd. And then if he moves up and the payout is good, cash out and mm-hmm. look to redistribute those units somewhere else. The last one that I've got on my bet slip, it's going to be a Brad Keselowski bet. It's a group bet with Brad, Joey Logano, Ross Chastain, and Alex Bowman. So Alex Bowman doesn't really run that well here at Michigan. We've already talked about the troubles that Trackhouse has been having. And then Joey Logano, he's been having the same sort of troubles. Brad Keselowski is the favorite in this group at plus 220. And so he has ran very well here. He has 16 top 10s, 9 top 5s, and 3 runners-up finishes. He leads all active drivers in starts with no wins at Michigan, which just blows my mind because he's a Michigan guy. This is his home track. So I'm taking Brad Keselowski plus 220 in this Group D, and I think he can beat all three of those guys. I think that RFK is going to run really well this weekend. They have the most wins out of the active owners at this track with 14. So I think those cars will be good, and I like picking him in that group.
1: Well, David, plus Brad Keselowski's going for his fourth straight top 10 here at Michigan. And so He's got a lot of top tens in his career, but he's also hot as of late, which is a big sign. Same stat goes for Chris Buescher. He's also going for his fourth straight top 10 finish, 2023 winner. I like him to top five. I think it's top five at 265.
0: That's a good odd.
1: That is my last one. RFK, they have struggled as of late, picking up a lot of DNFs. Kind of have been falling apart the last couple of races after a amazing start to their season. But I think if there's any time to be having hiccups and to go to a track that you are reliable, it would be RFK and it would be at Michigan. So I would look at them to be strong this weekend.
0: Do you have anything else really on your bet slip? Because the only other thing I have is I was thinking of maybe doing a Briscoe top five since he's ran really well the past couple of weeks at plus 170, which is a little bit low, but I don't know. There's really nothing else that I'm looking at that I really feel compelled on the sports book to throw any units at. I know you'll do a Tyler Reddick bet for a dollar. Is there anything else? But he's favored to win the race, I think. It's either him or Hamlin.
1: Yeah. Yeah, I'm clear. I'm happy.
0: So the only other little stat that I have is make sure to watch practice and qualifying. The winner of this race has been in the top five 60.19% of the time, and they start in the top 10 75% of the time. So if they run well in practice and qualifying and they qualify top 10, top five, pretty good chance the winner is going to come out of there. I think the longest that someone has won this race from was back in the 29th position with Mark Martin a number of years ago. I think that was back in 2009. So if you're outside the top 10, top five here, it's going to be really hard to win the race. But I think we kind of highlighted it at the beginning of the show. I think this will be another Toyota duel, but I think the RFK Fords will also be really good this upcoming weekend for the Fire Keepers Casino 400 in the Irish Hills of Michigan. So let's get into Pick'em. We already mentioned it a little bit. I took Zane Smith for Nashville. He ran really well, netted me a lot of points. You had Cole Custer. You did not net as many points as I did, so I cut the lead ever so slightly. We're at a deficit. I'm at a deficit of 75 points. So you get to pick again first this week since you scored less points than I did.
1: David, I'm going to go with the guy that I was talking about earlier. If you're going to pick him at any race outside of a super speedway, you pick him here. Give me the 77 of Carson Hocevar.
0: That's a good pick. I think he'll be really solid. You're swinging big. You're going for the gusto. I'm going to go with the only other Michigan driver we haven't mentioned, Eric Jones. Give me that Jones boy.
1: Byron, Michigan's very own.
0: Yes.
1: That's not bad.
0: No, I think he'll run really well. He's been running well the last couple of weeks, and I like Eric Jones. He's a pretty cool cat. So hopefully he'll get me some points. I can narrow that deficit a little bit more because you've been running away with it, and I keep trying to get a little bit closer, and then you'll jump ahead again with a really good pick, and then I find myself playing catch-up. So, yeah, thanks for stopping by Racers Odds. If you're listening to us on any of the major podcast platforms, make sure to leave us a review or a comment. That always helps, and put us on download. That'll help the show out a ton. Also, follow along with us on Twitter. That'll be on at PRN Live. So I know we post a lot of reels on there. We try to, you know, comment and make sure that we interact with all of you in this community, and we're just trying to help you grow your bankroll. Andrew, any final thoughts before we wrap this one up?
1: Oh, man, no. I think we're riding a wave of momentum. A lot of great racing as of late, and it's going to be weird watching from the sidelines this weekend, not being in Michigan. I'm also going to enjoy that time and take a breather because we've been busy over here at PRN. But I'm just loving where the sport's at right now. It's really exciting. So go listen to our friends at MRN, our friends at NASCAR and Prime, and I'm going to be excited to watch this one from my couch.
0: That's awesome. Again, it's about helping you grow that bankroll, finding the value, and just injecting a little bit of entertainment into these races outside of just following your favorite driver. For Andrew Curlin, I'm David Stiles. Thanks for stopping by Racers Odds.

0: 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Carson Hocevar, you guessed it, he's back in the eye of the hurricane. 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
0: We were tempted here on Fast Talk just to take last week's show, make a few strategic edits, and give it back to you again because the result was the same. It's another Denny Hamlin win as he goes back-to-back Nashville and Michigan. Let's hear how it sounded in the
2: hour. He is spectacular at the end, the kind of day that championship runs are made of. Denny Hamlin down the backstretch.
3: Final time up the back straightaway for race leader Denny Hamlin. He has got in the bag, working through turns three and four for the final time.
4: He's right in the middle of the racetrack. Nobody in front of him. He can coast from here. Denny Hamlin up off of the corner. Checkered flag in the air for the 63rd time in his career. Denny Hamlin wins in the NASCAR Cup Series.
0: Denny Hamlin in car number 11, the number made famous by the now late Ned Jarrett, wins by 11.11 seconds. In Michigan, in dominating fashion. Here's what he had to say.
5: You know, the only way I could tie him is I had to outlive him, you know. And so he's just an amazing competitor, someone that I learned so much from. And, man, that last lap or that last run, I drove as hard as I could to sync him up like Kyle used to do.
0: All right, let's go ahead and jump into that part, Alexis, right off the bat, because he made the reference about Kyle Busch there at the end. I don't know if Denny could have done a better tribute when he got out of his car after winning than having the hybrid Richard Childress, Joe Gibbs Racing, Kyle Busch flag and paraded around.
6: Yeah, I mean, when you look at the tribute that he paid to Kyle, obviously very heartwarming, very touching. He talked about how it was kind of in motion from Monday of last week on, because once he won the week prior, he thought, oh, well, I could win again as soon as this weekend. And I really want to make sure that if I do and when I do, I pay tribute to Kyle in a great way. So it was a collaboration between Joe Gibbs Racing and RCR because there were trademarks from both companies. And it came together really quickly and really, really nicely. And I think it was a great tribute from Denny Hamlin for, you know, his very longtime friend and teammate, Kyle Busch. I mean, they talked about it on the broadcast. They were teammates longer than anybody else has been in NASCAR history. So very touching tribute there.
0: Hey, Gilly, what do you think? Does the tribute to Kyle Busch almost outlive the race results from Michigan?
7: I think they actually both go hand in hand, and he talked about it. He won in Kyle Busch fashion. You know, Denny Hamlin is a guy who can get out to a lead and manage that lead, and we saw Kyle Busch do the same a lot, but sometimes Kyle Busch would just want to throw everyone down and step on him, and that's what Denny Hamlin did yesterday when he finally took the lead with 39 laps to go. He didn't go out there and manage the lead. He didn't look in his rear view and say, okay, I'm far enough ahead, I can back it down. He just kept going and relentlessly beat that team. And I did love the tribute flag with the RCR number 8, the one from Denny Hamlin's car, making the 18, which was Kyle Busch's number there, to Alexis' point, just all of those things coming together. I thought it was really, really cool, not just in the way he did it, but the way he honored it as well.
0: Alexis, I'm trying to get away from repeating myself week after week, make a conscious effort, but we're talking about the same subject matter. Denny Hamlin has been the topic of discussion on this show and pretty much every other racing program for the last 6 months, and I don't think that's a stretch. But now we're talking about him in a different way. Arguably right now the hottest guy in racing, and that replaces an even hotter at one point, Tyler Reddick. Do we let ourselves dream now for Denny Hamlin?
6: It's kind of hard not to. You know, I feel like I said this on the show a couple weeks ago, because you're right. We talk about Denny Hamlin every week. I feel like we orbit around him almost, like the NASCAR universe is in orbit around Denny Hamlin, because he is the topic of conversation quite often all the time. And for you know, the right reasons. Like, he is going out, they said yesterday on Prime, and I mean, it's hard not to argue it, that this seems like the best Denny Hamlin we've ever seen as far as, like, what, you know, he's doing on the racetrack and what he's capable of. You know, we go to Dover and he wins the All-Star race. Then it's Charlotte and he probably, you know, feels like he should have won that race. But he finished, I think, third in the top three. Then he goes and wins, and then he wins again. From the back to the front, 2 weeks in a row. It's just amazing to watch him do what he's doing. You know, I got a tweet. I got some Twitter hate last week because I said I don't think he should, you know, retire anytime soon, that he's at the top of his game. I know he's talked about it. I know this is something that he, you know, has thought a lot about. But I also know how big of a competitor he is and how, you know, how much he just wants to win and has that competitive spirit. That's what makes him great. And I have a hard time seeing him just letting go of this crazy streak that he's on, because yes, he got to 63. He's, in my opinion, going to surpass that and be on his own ninth all time. Is it crazy to think maybe he could get to 76 if he kept driving like this and stayed in it for the next 3 years or so? I don't think that's crazy.
0: By the way, that just shows you've made it. Congrats on getting some Twitter hate.
6: That's fine.
0: That is the red badge of courage. Brad, I hear what Alexis is putting down. I didn't think we would see. I didn't know if Denny was going to be broken from the way last year ended or not. And obviously, anybody that thought he was wrong.
7: I would agree. And I think if you go back and look at his career, anytime his back is against the wall, he has the ability to just up his game that much more. And you look at whether it was knee surgery that he had for the first time and went and won Martinsville in Texas immediately after, to, you know, breaking his back and missing a handful of races, and still, by the end of the year, was able to keep a winning streak alive. Took him all the way to the finale that year to win at Homestead Miami Speedway, but he still did it, to all of the other things that have gone on. And you look at all of the, not just winning seasons, but the multi-win seasons that he's been stringing together. He is racing at an elite level. But I think is what is most impressive about this is Denny is not the guy that necessarily, when something knocks him down, you see him go into panic mode. He is taking control of these races. And now for 2 weeks in a row, he starts on the pole, gets sent to the back for two very different reasons, from Nashville to Michigan, and then still drives his way to the front and wins the race. But at no point did you ever see him panic. And the one thing Hamlin talks about often is how he constantly is managing his goals. And if he's running 15th, he might say to himself, okay, we need to get to 10th. But all of a sudden, if opportunity presents itself, he gets up in the top five. Hey, maybe we can finish third today, or maybe we can win. And I think that's one of the special things about him. He's constantly managing his goals. He's not the one that says on lap one, I just have to go for it and drive through the field. He knows how to put whole races together.
6: I think that's a perfect point, and I think yesterday's race is a perfect example of that, because he, you know, in Nashville, I feel like when he got sent to the back, he was able to kind of work his way up pretty quickly, you know, and he it didn't seem like there was any trouble on their part in getting from the back to the front in Nashville. Yesterday, that was not the case. There was some parts of stage one where he was mired in the 30s, and it didn't look like he was going to get out of that. And just to Brad's point, they didn't panic. He didn't panic. The team didn't panic. They knew what they had to do. They methodically worked on it. Finally got to where they felt like the car was great. And then, I mean, that three wide pass, you know, that final pass was an amazing move.
0: And then it was over.
6: And then it was over. Awesome. And he won by the biggest margin in the next gen era.
0: Well, aside from starting in the back, he got spun in one of the crashes.
6: Right.
0: And was pointed the wrong way on the racetrack.
6: Exactly.
0: And managed to get pointed in the right direction and go on and win it. Dale Earnhardt Jr. invoked a name on the Prime broadcast that I've not heard in a long, long time. And that was David Pearson. Mm. He said he's very Silver Fox-like. You got to be of a certain age to appreciate this. But Pearson was methodical. He laid back. And you didn't even know he was there until you got to the last 25% of the race. I'm starting to see that more and more from Denny Hamlin.
6: I agree wholeheartedly. But I will say when Dale mentioned that, I thought, is that kind of like a backhanded compliment? Because the Silver Fox meaning you're old, you know,
0: yeah.
6: But you're still Sly Fox. Like, I think, you know, it is fits him perfectly. And he is not old. He's 45 years old, yeah. You know, in the grand scheme of things, he's not old. In the field, he is old. But he's doing things that other drivers at that age wish they were able to do or wish they could have done. Even incredible drivers at that age weren't able to do.
0: Brad, with that in mind, is there, you mentioned, you know, Kyle Busch was Rowdy Busch and he charged and sometimes just won races by absolutely smothering everybody. Is there a Denny Hamlin way or is it just whatever the way is that day?
7: I think the Denny Hamlin way, and we're learning a lot more about this as time goes on and through his podcast, because he talks about a lot of things, but he actually truly does put in the work. And you hear of drivers, you hear it, you heard it about Jimmy Johnson, we change a race car and all of a sudden it hurt his driving style. Same for Kyle Busch, or we lose practice now and all of a sudden that hurts what they do. Denny has the ability to continue to adapt. And when it comes to a racing IQ, I don't know that anyone has a higher one, but he puts in the work, and these are the things we don't see. This is the guy that, after qualifying Saturday at Darlington, goes back to the Joe Gibbs Racing Shop that night in Mooresville and spends a couple of hours on the simulator helping with the tire model. You know, these aren't things that he is posting on social media or talking about. I also think he just outworks everyone, and his experience and demeanor inside of the race car allows him to continue to compete at an elite level, plus his natural talent.
6: He has to have more hours in the day than everybody else.
0: Yeah, he does.
6: Because I don't know how he fits it all in.
0: Well, what is it? Luck is when preparation meets opportunity.
6: Yeah. Mm-hmm.
0: Right now, he's showing up prepared. Let's give you, in that vein, the Toyota Performance Report, brought to you by Toyota Racing. Your race, your story. 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Top three spots again for the Toyota brand. Denny Hamlin, Eric Jones, nice run there for Legacy Motor Club in second. And Bubba Wallace finally puts a Band-Aid on the bleeding there, and he comes in third. Chase Briscoe was 10th. 13th went to Riley Herbst. Decent run there. John Hunter Nemechek, 14th. Ty Gibbs back in 25th. 31st belongs to Christopher Bell. More on Bell a little bit later on. And Tyler Reddick, his first DNF of the season, finishes 35th. That is our Toyota Performance Report.
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0: Fast Talk here on PRN, the Performance Racing Network. Brad Gilley, they raced in the Irish Hills of Michigan and set a record for cautions. What is going on? For the first 10 races of the year, we had virtually no yellows, and now it seems like the last three races, Charlotte, Nashville, and Michigan, the record crews are working overtime.
1: Yeah, I would not have expected that. And poor Connor Zilich is the first two cautions on lap two and just a few laps later, and for the third week in a row finishes last. And then not only did we have a big one, but we had a second big one. And we also had probably one of the hardest hits this next-gen car has seen, with a 20-minute red flag to repair the safer barrier that was very much dented in. Did not expect this at all. I thought we were going to be watching a lot of green flag running, some fuel mileage, and a lot of what we typically see at Michigan. I was pleasantly surprised.
0: 11 cautions, Alexis. And let's follow up on Brad Gilley's reference there to Seabell. About as hard as you're going to see the crash between him and Chase Elliott.
2: It was an insane impact. I mean, you know, him and Chase Elliott are running pretty much side by side. Chase Elliott is starting to get out of shape, thinks he's going to spin, and then all of a sudden his car just shoots to the right, and Christopher Bell happened to be in the wrong place at the wrong time. Bell took the brunt of it. If you haven't seen it, there it's all over social media. You can certainly find it. But it was an insane impact. They showed where his side window came out and got the transponder, I guess, for Kyle Larson's in car, and just the way that window shot. I mean, it's insane. He's luckily okay, from what we understand. He was evaluated and released from the care center. He did not speak afterwards, and there was some information on social media last night about how he could potentially have wrist and ankle injuries, and that Joe Gibbs Racing would evaluate him during this week to see where he stands for this weekend at Pocono. But sending him our best, obviously. But you have to be thankful for what these cars are capable of doing. I mean, the safety that NASCAR has built into these cars is incredible, and I'm so thankful for it.
0: You and I were texting each other during that part of the race because we didn't know Michigan doesn't have lights.
2: Right.
0: How long is it going to take to fix that wall? I think 9 o'clock was their hard stop time.
2: Yep.
0: And so they were racing the clock a little bit there. Turns out the crew did a great job. They put a patch on the wall, and away we went. There was another poignant part of that prime broadcast where Dale Earnhardt Jr. is talking about the safety improvements to the track and the wall. And all of that came about from the death of his dad.
2: Yeah.
0: And I just thought, wow, he handled that so well. He handled that masterfully. I don't know how many people can do that.
2: Yeah.
0: So good on you, Dale Jr. That was well done. And good on NASCAR for all the massive improvements they've made. So it paid off in a big way. Brad, we can't get out of here without talking about Carson Hocevar. He has a good day. He comes on and finishes fifth, and he's solid in the points right now. But once again, he's involved in an incident. And I don't know, is that clearly his fault, or is there a tendency for us, if he's around, to just say, look, he did it again?
1: I would say the latter. I don't think that was his fault at all. That was a racing incident. And if you go back and watch the replay, Kyle Larson either missed a shift, spun his tires, or just didn't get a great start. And then you see the two cars behind him, you know, go and then have to check up. The third in line was John Hunter Nemechek, and that's whose back bumper hit the front bumper of Carson Hocevar. And look, Carson Hocevar is going. I don't know at what point he was in his restart, whether he was grabbing a gear for a shift, watching his RPM, or whatever it was. But the fact of the matter is, if Larson had gone like everyone else went, we probably wouldn't have seen that. Now, Hocevar was involved. There's no question. And he's earned that reputation, don't get me wrong. But in this particular case, I don't put the onus on him for that big wreck.
2: You know, and credit again to Dale Jr. He was the one on the broadcast that was like, hey, maybe, you know, you guys didn't notice this, but Kyle Larson had a little bit of a moment. And you know, so that racing IQ, that acumen that he has to be able to look at that when everybody else is looking at it, and the first thing they say is, oh, well, it was Carson Hocevar. You know, that's valuable to have in the booth for sure.
0: I think there is a little bit of this. Well, if he's around, it's his fault.
2: Yeah.
0: We saw this 2 years ago with Chastain,
2: mm-hmm.
0: 2 or 3 years ago. It was always Ross Chastain's fault. Cars aren't fast enough.
2: Not this year. Not this year.
1: That's a different story.
0: That is tough to watch. I mean, early in that race, Chastain was ready to go a lap down under the green.
2: Yeah.
0: With two cautions in the first period. And they'd caught him and were going to put him a lap down. But I think this is going to be interesting. We're going to talk about the big winners. And it's even more fun. We'll talk about the big losers from Michigan next.
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0: fighting for something.
1: And, oh, and by the way, Denny won.
2: And it's a trend. He's had pretty good races over the last 3 or 4 weeks, and he has, you know, I think he was as far down as like 30th or something, you know, just a few, like 5 weeks ago, and he's worked his way all the way up to be, you know, just a few points out of chase contention. So great race for Eric Jones, but also, you know, great that it's becoming a little bit of a trend for them and that team. But they're in Toyotas, too. We talked about this in the break. Toyotas, I think you think about winners. You think about winners coming out of Michigan, and really this entire season, it's Toyotas. I mean, they are leaps and bounds above everybody else.
0: It feels like you can just watch the race without even knowing.
2: Yep.
0: And they look faster.
2: Sure.
0: They glue to the racetrack better. They get through the air better. And I don't know about any of that stuff. I'm just watching the race.
2: Sure.
0: And I'm going like, huh, look at that.
2: Yeah.
0: week in, week out. Who For else sure. was a big winner, Alexis?
2: Oh, gosh. Well, there's quite a few. I would say Joey Logano in seventh. You know, Joey Logano, the Fords have had, a pretty abysmal season. They have one win, Ryan Blaney at Phoenix this year. They, every week in and week out, they seem to struggle. The 22 team mightily has struggled over the past month, 2 months, to come home with a seventh place finish, make up some points on some guys that also are having some trouble that got crashed out of the race or whatever, to be able to take advantage of that situation, finish in the top 10, a seventh place. And even he said it in his post race. He said, look, I'm not used to saying, oh, this was a really good day when I finished seventh. He said, but that's where we are. And today was a really good day because I finished seventh. So he's being a realist.
0: He admits that.
2: Yes.
0: Yeah, that's true. I mentioned him earlier. I'm going to go with Bubba Wallace.
2: Yeah.
0: Third place finish. He'd been finishing down in the 30s. The last race, it was like, when's this going to stop? And you could think, oh, no, he could be spiraling. He got through a couple of crashes. That was a big thing, because the number of cars that were out of this race was pretty hefty at the end of it. Surviving was a big part, but he did. He got a third. We'll go into points a little bit later on, but didn't have a bad day there. So for Bubba Wallace, he leaves there a big winner. All right, Brad, we go to the other side of the slate. To every alpha, there is an omega. Give me a big loser from Michigan.
1: I would say, in a lot of ways it's hard to say. I'm going to say the biggest loser was Ryan Preece, and for a couple of different reasons. He had the incident on pit road with Ty Gibbs, and then was involved in one of the incidents, none of his making, a little bit later on in the race. In fact, Preece was going into this just talking about how bad Michigan has been for him throughout his career, and it's almost like a comedy of mistakes and errors and crazy things that could happen, and that trend continued. But the biggest hit is Ryan Preece dropped out of chase contention. The bigger hit, he would not be outside of chase contention had the appeals panel gotten it right and given him back his 25 points that he lost from the incident at Texas.
2: That's a good one.
0: Tough time. Yeah, he's averaging something like 27th in his last four races. That doesn't feed the bulldog.
2: Yeah,
0: Alexis?
2: Certainly does not. I know you said we were going to get to points later, but I'm going to get to them right
0: You're
2: now.
0: You're going to tie that into points, aren't you?
2: Yeah, I'm going to get to them right now, because for me, the biggest loser was Tyler Reddick. You know, obviously he had a very fast race car, got caught up in the incident. I think it was the Hosovar, incident. Mm-hmm. And he went into the day with, I think, a 97-point lead, and he left with a 51-point lead. There was a time when people were like, no one is going to catch him for the regular season championship. He's just so far out there. He's got such a cushion. There's no way. Well, Denny Hamlin said,
0: "Yes,
2: you know, watch this." And he now, you know, has cut it almost 50 points in 1 week. So, I would say he's the biggest loser, at least when it comes to points.
0: I would say Denny would said, "Hold my beer, but Connor's not old enough."
2: Right, exactly.
1: Oh, man. Nice.
0: Connor Zillage can't do that. That's who my loser is. 3 weeks in a row.
2: Yeah.
0: Four. You get that if that's a team that doesn't have the money and the finances and they run a few laps and park. This is not supposed to happen.
2: So dejected. No. He was so that the in-car audio that they played at his second spin, and he's just like, "Oh, come on, man! Like, what? Can I catch a break?" I felt for the kid. I really did.
0: He needs. I'm not going to say anything about Pocono. That's tough. That's probably going to be a long day. Maybe San Diego. Maybe Sonoma back to back. He's a pretty good road course racer. He can find his bearing.

0: build a little more confidence back up.
1: Because right now there's zero confidence. Yeah. Right now, I'm thinking he probably dreads getting on the plane to go to the track.
2: Oh, they're hurting.
1: Yeah, they're hurting. And I don't know that that gets turned around, especially with the hype that he came into the season on. He's going to win, not just be good.
0: Yeah.
1: He's going to win races.
0: Yeah.
1: He's going to challenge SVG on the road courses. He's going to do this. He's going to do that. Part of that problem, though, and I can't help but think this, is that Trackhouse has lost not just a step. I feel like they've lost a bunch of steps. And, Brad, you and I have followed, and Alexis, too, we have followed Ross Chastain's career closely. One, because he's worked on the PRN broadcast a lot, and we've got to know him. And this team looks like a shadow team.
2: Yeah, they've had good days, but they've not had great days yet. You know, Ross yesterday with a 16th place finish actually jumped up a couple of spots in the standings, but they manufactured that.
1: Yeah,
2: I mean, this was a car, to your point, Doug, at the end of stage one, he was running the risk of going a lap down on a 2-mile racetrack. But then you go back to Dover in the All-Star race. Connor Zilich ends up having a 5th-place finish, one where he drove through the field after having a pit road penalty. And Shane Van Gisbergen had an amazing night going on in the Coca-Cola 600 and was fast again at Nashville. They've had some highlights, but what they've not done is just simply been able to put everything together. And then you hear this from drivers all the time, the metric, the metric, the metric. I want to go to the next race and be in group number 2 because that's the preferred group to practice and the preferred group to qualify. But if you're constantly finishing last or in the bottom half of the field, you're not going to be in group 2. You're not going to have those advantages, and it just keeps stacking upon itself. They need, and maybe that cure is going to be Naval Base Coronado in San Diego and or Sonoma Raceway.
0: Yeah, I mean, you look at SVG, and we've talked about him a couple times, you know, the last few weeks about how well he's doing on ovals. Well, his Cinderella story turned into a bit of a pumpkin this weekend at Michigan. He did not have a good race, and so he's going to be looking at getting to
1: and
0: those
1: road courses.
0: And
1: they were never good.
0: No.
1: At any point during the
0: day.
1: It
0: was a rough day for them, yeah.
1: Did you say, well, okay, maybe they get a top 15 out of that. That wasn't. All right. Even though Alexis kind of cheated, she looked at the answers before the test was handed out. We're going to talk about the points next.
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0: Well, we're past the halfway mark in the regular season as we grind our way toward the cutoff races for the chase. It's kind of nice to say that, the 10 races that will ultimately decide the championship. Brad, let's start at the top of the ticket, so to speak. We hinted about this a moment ago, but Tyler Reddick's once insurmountable lead is not so insurmountable now.
1: No, and it's interesting. Over the past couple of weeks, as Denny has been winning races, you know, he gets asked about, well, do you think about the regular season championship? And this goes back to what we were talking about earlier, Denny constantly readjusting his goals. And he was like, no, not really thinking about it. We can win the championship from second. And that's what he has said. Well, now, all of a sudden, it's within reach. It was like a perfect storm. Tyler Reddick has a bad day where Denny Hamlin wins the race again. About the only thing Tyler had going for him in that is Denny started at the back and didn't get any points in stage number one. But still, now that gap is closing, 51 points. Now, I don't know that Ryan Blaney in third is going to be able to close that gap any further, but I love the idea that as we thought Tyler Reddick was going to walk away with the regular season championship, nope, things might change here over the next 11 races.
0: Alexis, I feel like this is a mouse eating an elephant.
2: One bite at a time.
0: That's what Denny has been doing to this big lead that Reddick had.
2: Yeah, I mean, for sure. Because it did seem insurmountable at one point. It was like, okay, well, you know, everybody was like, well, it's a foregone conclusion. Tyler Reddick's going to win the regular season championship. And then just by fate and circumstances and a bunch of wins and the 15 points that come with wins every time, Denny Hamlin has been able to, as you said, one bite at a time, chip away at that lead. And I think when you look at, you know, we're going to Pocono. We very well could be talking about another Denny Hamlin win next Monday from Pocono. Yes. When you talk about the road courses, I don't think you're looking as much about wins at the road courses, but I think he can survive those. I think he can get good finishes and not have anything to really be detrimental to him. And then you talk about North Wilkesboro and, you know, all these other racetracks that are coming down the pipe, and suddenly you're like, oh, wait, this seems like it might be Denny Hamlin's fertile territory.
0: Denny
2: here
0: needs to whole serve two road courses.
2: And I think he can. Yeah. I think he absolutely
0: top
2: can.
0: Top 10 his way. Brad, the other thing that kind of pops out to me looking inside the top 16 right now, Carson Hocevar is seventh. Daniel Suarez is ninth. And this is not like being seventh and ninth four races into the season. We're stacking up some races now. This is 15 races in, and these two guys are inside the top 10 in points.
1: Yeah, that was going to be my 1A when we were talking about some of the great performances from Michigan, because both of those drivers at Spire Motorsports raced their way to the lead yesterday. In fact, Hocevar even started with the lead at Michigan International. But and I know Daniel Suarez, they won the Coca-Cola 600 in part on strategy, but also with a fast race car that held off on multiple restarts, the top contenders of the day. And here goes Suarez again at a track where he had won before in the O'Reilly Auto Parts Series, out there driving to the front. I'm impressed. And right now, Spire is sort of going where Hendrick goes. But there were times in that Michigan race that I felt Spire was better than Hendrick on the racetrack.
0: Spire, at one time, Alexis, apologies, they were almost a punchline. Well, you go to Spire, they spend a lot of money, but they don't get a lot of results. All of a sudden, that's changed.
2: Yeah, and it's interesting, too, when you think about it, because we talk about the big three teams. We talk about the teams that have the most manufacturer support, and they have this and they have that. And you look at what Spire's capable of doing and what they have been doing. You look at what 2311 has been doing. And we're seeing these teams that aren't the top dogs in the manufacturers still be able to, you know, kind of outrun what we think or thought previously that they were capable of. And that's really impressive to me, especially when you think about Daniel Suarez and where he was and where he is now. And I bet you he's thinking, man, you know, I made a good decision. Now, obviously, everything's cyclical, and who knows what the future holds. But right now, his move was a good one.
0: Yeah, I agree with you wholeheartedly. I'm thinking, what did they buy in Suarez?
2: Right.
0: And apparently, they bought a pretty good race car driver. Brad Gilley, another kind of thing that catches my eye here. Let's go down to 16th. Austin Cindric, Alexis mentioned this earlier, is camped out there. Right behind him, Penske teammate Joey Logano. Which one of those two is more likely to make the chase? Oh. 16th place Austin Cindric, 17th place Joey Logano.
1: If I have to pick between the two, one or the other, I really have to go with experience on this. You know, Logano, they had four races in a row of 30th or worse, and that's what buried him down in the points. But Joey Logano is also a three-time champion. Paul Wolf, as a crew chief, is also a three-time champion. They know how to manufacture race days, and I do feel like here over the past couple of weeks, they've done a really good job of putting their head down and saying, we're not going to swing for the fences. We need to get a bunch of base hits right now. Let's build a foundation, at least get ourselves into the postseason, and go from there. And that's what they're working on right now. There are a couple of challenging races coming up, no question about that, with two road courses and some unique tracks as well. But I feel like Joey Logano and Paul Wolf have the experience behind them, plus the talent. If I had to pick one or the other, I would take him over Cindric.
2: I mean, it's hard not to go that way.
0: Right.
2: You know what I mean? Like, that's what your gut tells you because of the fact that that experience is there and that it means something. That experience means something. But I will say I have been – it's hard because obviously Ford has had a tough season. Penske has had a tough season. But I'm almost impressed with what Austin Cindric has been able to do.
1: Oh,
2: because
1: my gosh, yeah.
2: He has done a lot more than what we're used to seeing him do in a season where we know that their cars aren't running very well. So that in itself is impressive to me.
0: Here's my one downfall part of Joey Logano. Their margin for error is zero.
2: Yeah.
0: Before, when they've won these championships, they always had a few cards left over to play. They don't have any right now.
2: Yeah.
0: And Brad used the swing for the fences a moment ago. They used to be able to play that card because if you swung for the fence and you got one over, it guaranteed you that you continued to play. It helps you, gives you a nice points bonus, but it doesn't lock you into the promised land. Joey's got a tough fight, and that and the fact that, yeah, they had a seventh place finish at Michigan. They're just not fast.
2: I mean, and that's the thing, right? Okay, so we're talking about will they make the chase? Potentially. Potentially Joey might. Usually we're talking about will Joey win the championship. That they're in, yeah, right now, they may make the chase, but they're not winning a championship. Not in their current form. It's not happening.
0: That's a good point. And Brad, you echoed that. I guess I'm guilty. I need to rethink my thinking. Can you do that? I'm not even sure that's possible. But the way it works this year, before, with the old system, win in advance, you could get in at 16th, win a race, boom, you're on to the next round. Brad, that's not going to work anymore.
1: No, there are no more rounds. And it's funny, but right before you said that, I was just thinking along a similar line that, yeah, you know, in I think his second championship, they had so many well-timed wins. You know, we start the playoffs and he wins a race. We get to the next round and he wins a race. You know, them winning the first race of the third round has been what's put them into the championship round, which they've been able to execute. You don't have that anymore. You're going to have to hit the ground running at Darlington Raceway, and you're just going to have to keep moving forward and forward and forward. And guess what? If you make the chase 16th, you're going to be at a 100-point deficit to the guy that goes in as the regular season champion. So already you're that far behind, and you only have 10 races to do it. Think about that. You'll have to make up at least 10 points on what was the best car in the field all season long.
0: But let's just keep in mind, Denny Hamlin just made up, went from 122 in three races to being 51 back. So it's not impossible.
2: It's not.
0: It's most likely improbable, but not impossible. Green Flag, Black Flag is next.
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4: 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He got hammered by Ryan Preece. Brad Keselowski's off into the dirt as well.
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7: These cars are about to fire it off in anger.
8: 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We got cars sideways. It's Christopher Bell. He spins and collects a couple cars.
7: Side by side, Austin Cindric has him at the line, and he will take the lead into one.
8: Here comes Shane Van Gisbergen on the bottom. He's looking for second.
9: Now Chris Buescher fired out of a cannon in turn two. He's right into the rear bumper of Ty Gibbs.
8: Oh, it's a multi-car accident. I want to say 15, 20 cars. Guys, that took out about two-thirds of the field.
10: We have a fight on pit road between two crew guys. One of them is with Ty Gibbs. One is with Brad Keselowski.
7: Blaney, bottom of the racetrack. Chastain makes it three wide. He'd like to take a spot here on the backstretch, and he charges. He wants the lead in turn three. Ross Chastain shot out of a cannon from the sixth starting spot. He has already moved up to second. The battle now for third on the high side. Kyle Larson, Riley Herbst challenging low.
11: Kyle Larson moves up to the top side. Going to lose a little bit of ground.
12: This is PRN.

0: it's a fun time of the year as far as the racing schedule is concerned, because points do seem to magnify every race. The results are intensified because we are creeping closer and closer to the cutoff for the chase. I'm also curious to find out when we get there, and we talked about it at the tail end of the last segment, will the teams that are 10th through 16th just be decoration? Are they only there to fill out the numbers brackets, Alexis?
1: TBD.
0: Yeah.
1: I mean, when you think about it and you try to crunch the numbers and you just look at, what it's going to mean to have a 10-race stretch where you're on your game, because somebody's going to be. Somebody is going to be on their game for most, if not all, of the 10-race stretch. And if it's one of those guys in the front.
0: It's more than likely, Brad, to be one of those guys in the front, because they've been there all year long.
1: Exactly.
2: And look, typically the Coca-Cola 600 is the point where we see a transition, and who was good during the first third of the whole season or first half of the regular season might not be the team who is good as we get into the summer months. But guess what? That has not changed yet, at least after the Coca-Cola 600, because the last 2 weeks have shown a lot of the same players, and boy, it doesn't look like they're letting up anytime soon.
0: But I'm curious, when we get done with this year, will the 10th through the 16th seeds have made any noise? Will somebody in there break out and make a little title run, and try to be the small college in the NCAA? I don't know. It'll be fun to watch. Let's go to this little segment.
3: It's time for another edition of Green Flag, Black Flag.
4: It's just something we do because the public demands it. Here we are again. Green Flag, Black Flag. I read carefully prepared statements. Our panel thinks them over very carefully. If they agree with said statement, it gets a green flag. If they disagree, if they're all in agreement, we'll start with Brad Gilley today. Denny Hamlin should always start at the back of the pack.
2: Green flag, because guess who's entertained? We are. I remember back during 2020 in COVID, I started running some stats after 10 races, and I want to say like 5 of them or 8 of them, something like that. He went to the back for various reasons, and like 3 of them he won. I mean, it was just incredible to see how well he does when he has to drive through the field.
4: Doug Rice.
0: I'm going to agree with Brad. It's kind of fun to see him do it, knowing he can do it. One of the few guys that can pass that many cars.
4: Alexis.
1: Yeah, I'm going to go ahead and give us the in unison. He probably would not like to start in the back every race, just, out of ease of operation. But I think it would certainly be something that's entertaining for myself and anybody watching.
4: Yeah, seems to do it well. Doug Rice, Legacy Motor Club will see a win this year.
0: Brad Gilley's looking at me with his eyes are burning because
2: Someone just asked Doug Kent. You just asked Doug if someone is going to win.
0: No, black flag. Brad just pushed me over the edge there.
4: Alexa,
0: bless their heart.
1: I'm going to say green flag. Why not? We've got a couple super speedways left. I feel like it could happen there. Well, as far as the other racetracks are concerned, you're going to have to knock the Denny Hamlins and the Tyler Reddicks out first.
0: I will say this before Brad talks. Eric Jones was definitely mad that he did not win.
1: Yeah.
0: And talked like he felt like he should win.
1: Yeah.
0: That's a big step forward.
1: Absolutely. Yeah.
4: Brad, what do you think?
2: Love that. Hey, look, we've got Darlington coming up. Remember, Eric Jones has won twice there. But I'll say black flag. I think there are too many other people taking trophies right now.
4: Yeah.
2: I know that's a shock, Doug.
0: Woo!
4: All right.
0: Your boy Eric Jones going to be disappointed in you, Brad.
1: Mm-hmm. I can't believe I was the one with the optimistic view
2: there. I
1: love
2: that.
0: That is shocking.
4: Let's see if you're as optimistic about this one, Alexis. Here we go. Sorry, but it's just not in the cards for Brad Keselowski to see a win this year.
1: Oh, yeah, green flag. Yeah, I'm going. I mean, just because they're in Fords. I mean, just that alone seems to be a handicap right now. And so, yeah, I'm going to go ahead and say black flag on that.
4: Brad.
2: I will say, now present the question again.
4: Yeah, it's just not in the cards for Brad Keselowski to see a win this year.
2: You know what? I'll say black flag because I think it is in the cards for Keselowski to get a win.
4: Hmm. Carrot Adventure.
2: I'll be the optimistic one this year.
1: We need at least one.
2: That's right.
4: All right, Doug.
0: green flag. As much as I want to see Bad Brad win a race, there's other cars that are just outperforming them week in and week out.
1: Yeah.
2: See, I knew Doug's answer, so I had to do something.
0: There you go.
4: Okay. All right, back to Brad for this one. Josevar will win this year. See another win.
2: Green flag. Yeah, I think he had a couple of down weeks after Texas, but I think he's sort of back to form right now. Green flag.
4: All right, Doug Rice.
0: Green flag.
1: Same. Green flag. Same. I mean, I think when you look at this, the speed that they're coming to at the racetrack, every week it seems like it's going to be something that happens, yeah.
4: All right, we've got time for a little cherry on the top here, Doug Rice.
0: Uh-oh.
4: Here we go. Of the four calendar months that contain some summer days, June is the best one.
0: No, Black Flag.
4: Oh. Well, what is the best one?
0: In my mind, I'm a big July guy. I like everything about July.
4: Everything.
0: Baseball starts to mean more. You get to cook out a little bit more. It's consistently hot enough to get in the pool. I'm a July person of the summer months.
1: Alexis, are we talking May, June, July, August?
4: No, we're talking June, July. July, August, and September contains some
1: summer
4: days.
1: Well, I'm going September then.
4: You're going what?
1: Wow. September.
4: September, so
1: yeah.
4: You say Black Flag.
1: Yeah, I say Black Flag. September, my son's birthday is in September. I feel like September, you can have some still summery days, but you can have some that are a little bit on the cool side.
4: Right.
1: So, I'm going September.
4: Brad Gilley.
2: I'll say Black Flag, but because they all have virtue. June, the grass is still green. That won't be the same in July or August, at least not here in Texas.
4: Yeah.
2: July, we have July 4th. August is just hot, and hey, look, September.
1: Yeah, I don't know about August. Cool August is like
4: leave
1: yeah.
4: one out. It's August.
0: You know, I may want to change my vote to September because Alexis just reminded me that football season starts in September.
4: Ah,
1: yeah.
4: There you go.
0: Yeah. Yeah.
4: And when we think of summer, we naturally think of football, right?
0: Well, yes, we do.
2: Oh, that's awesome.
4: All right, Doug Rice. On
0: I hate getting called out. It's just terrible. All right, we got to take a timeout. We'll be right back with one last thing.
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0: Thanks a bunch for tuning in to Fast Talk. We know you have a lot of options for your listening pleasure, and we appreciate it. And we've got some folks that listen devoutly every week. Why? I'm not sure, but we appreciate you. We do. We do love you a lot, and thanks a lot. As we get on here, we try to have a little fun, but also impart some information, and it was fun. This was an interesting race to break down, Alexis.
1: It was, absolutely. It was an interesting race to watch. I found it thoroughly entertaining.
0: A lot to chew on in this one. Brad, I think this one could have been a turning point race with the poor Reddick finish and the Denny Hamlin win and a couple of other folks that really needed a good day getting those.
2: Yeah, I would agree with you. If you look at the point standings, it's hard to believe that after 15 races now, we see movement of three positions. That's
0: right.
2: How much Christopher Bell dropped. Four positions. That's how much Bubba Wallace gained. We had already talked about the gap that Denny Hamlin closed on Tyler Reddick. A lot of that has to do with the fact that NASCAR added 15 extra points for a race win compared to what they had had before, and you could have 20 now on second place. So that is the fun thing right now, is that we still get this deep into the season.
0: Alexis, I know we've talked a lot about the dominance of Toyota, as well we should have. I don't know that it's foregone that they win the title, because last year we had two championships, and I realize it was a different point system, come down to the very last race. One of them won by the guy that won the most races, Corey Heim. Then we saw Connor Zillich let one slip away at the tail end, and Jesse Love won it. But maybe the different point system this year makes that less likely.
1: I think it does. I think it certainly makes it less likely. I think, you know, we sit here right now and there's still a lot of racing left to do. And this sport is such a grind. There's so much happens within a season that we're talking about certain players right now that we might not still be talking about when the chase starts in, 11 weeks or something like that. And so you just never know. Where we sit right now, it looks like, yeah, it's going to be a battle of the Toyotas between Tyler Reddick and Denny Hamlin. But things change so rapidly in this sport that, there's no telling. So please stay tuned to the end, because either way, it's going to be entertaining.
0: Brad, we mentioned Corey Heim. Of course, he won the truck race, even though he's not racing full-time this year. And it was announced that he has secured a full-time ride a couple of days ago for 23-11 Racing. How impactful is that going to be, and how quickly will they feel that impact in Cup next year?
2: I think they'll feel it very quickly. And I know we gave credit, and Alexis even mentioned earlier, you did on the Toyota rundown. Riley Herbst is doing some good things in that car right now. Corey Heim obviously has a world of talent. I love the way 23-11 announced this to the world and basically said, you can stop leaving comments in our post. Corey Heim is finally going to run full-time in the Cup Series, but I think he is going to be an instant contributor and performance enhancer to 23-11.
0: Alexis, is this a case of the rich getting richer? I think 23-11's rich.
1: Certainly. I mean, it's to a certain extent, but look at who we talked about earlier in the show in Connor Zillich, and look at the hype that he came in with, and look at the rookie season that he is having. Now, don't get me wrong. I think Corey Heim is going to be a great race car driver and be in the NASCAR Cup Series for a very long time. But when you come in as a rookie and you are now suddenly competing week in and week out, longer races, harder races, much more diverse talent in the field, I think it might not be as easy as we think it might be for Corey.
0: I feel like Heim does have – I like the fact he's getting a dozen races this year.
1: Sure, absolutely.
0: In Cup, to go out there and get a little bit used to this and won't come in cold. I mean, the water's still going to be deep, and it's probably going to be chilly when he gets thrown in Daytona, but not as much so as maybe Zillich was.
1: Let's revisit this time next year. Yeah. And see where he's at. And he may have, and I'm sure he will have flashes of brilliance, but I do not think it's going to be all roses.
0: Yeah, I think it's easy to give flowers now, but we'll see if they will quickly. Let's jump quick. Give me a Pocono prediction, Brad Gilley.
2: Denny Hamlin, the track where he got his first win 20 years ago.
1: I mean, look, I said it earlier. It is so hard not to go with Denny Hamlin right now. It just, he's on a roll.
0: I'm going to make this a three-for-all.
1: Yeah.
0: Yeah. I think
2: someone's going to win.
0: Wins this. Denny Hamlin. Let's just leave it there. Thanks a lot for tuning in. Remember, keep it between the navigational beacons.
1: Between the buoys.
0: 5 o'clock somewhere.
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4: On lap 148 of the race this past weekend at Michigan, both Chase Elliott and Christopher Bell got in a nasty crash in turns 3 and 4. An update on both of those drivers after this. For PRN's Garage Pass, this is Andrew Curling.
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4: You know a crash in NASCAR is big when other drivers on the racetrack comment about it. That's what happened with Bubba Wallace, who saw Christopher Bell and Chase Elliott make a very hard impact in turns 3 and 4 on lap 148 at Michigan. Bubba came over the radio saying that was the scariest hit I've ever seen. Chase, after the crash in the infield care center, said that was totally my fault, but it was nothing intentional. Now, for Christopher Bell, Joe Gibbs Racing on Tuesday confirmed that Bell suffered a fractured left wrist in that crash, but he will still get behind the wheel of his car this weekend at Pocono. Joe Gibbs Racing said in a statement he returned home to North Carolina, where x-rays confirmed the fracture. Bell has been cleared and will be behind the wheel of the number 20 Toyota Camry this weekend at Pocono Raceway. Christopher came over social media and he said, "Thank you to each and everyone who reached out to check on me. I truly feel the love. I'm grateful for my team of doctors, JGR, NASCAR, and all the previous drivers who helped pave the way for the safety standards in our sport." And then he closed the tweet off by saying, "See you in Pocono." We are so glad to see Christopher Bell behind the wheel this weekend. It was one of the nastier crashes I think that we've seen in NASCAR, but just thankful that NASCAR has evolved their safety to where it is and a driver like Christopher Bell can get out of the car after a crash like that. For PRN's Garage Pass, this is Andrew Curling.
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7: Welcome to PRN at the Track. I'm Lenny Baticki. Coming up in this show, we'll chat with Paragon and Bloomington winner Isaiah Sasser. Then we'll get prepping tips for the Hell Tour from Christy Osborne. And we'll have a conversation with Modified winner Jessica Power. But first, let's get to our What's Hot. We'll start by congratulating A.J. Flick on his third Western PA Speed Week Championship. Loggard and Snyder get it done at the Dog. Erie's to Dave Hess. Feathers wins Bedford. J-Town to Fama. Hackett wins at Marion. And Blanket Hill goes to Lizzie Price. Bacon, Cummings, and Timms, all with big victories at Knoxville, Iowa, lead to Jake Griffin. Jared Francid wins Maquoketa. And Bergdorf wins at 34. West Virginia at Ona to Stacy Watson. Dillinger wins at Tyler County. Beckley goes to Brandon Adkins. Brandon Gibson wins at Richmond, Kentucky. Derek Fisher, the victor at 191. Thunder Mountain goes to Caleb Todd. Missouri at Farmington to Gage Montgomery. Still got Indiana, Illinois, and Ohio. We'll start at Indiana, Montpelier to Maddox. Rico, the high roller at the Berg. Circle City to Matt Hamilton. Sheetsy wins 24. Columbus to Cole Cabry. And Ben wins at Speedrome. Highland, Illinois. Harrison at Steinkonig back at Victory Lane. The same for Nienheiser at Jack Spatola at Fairbury. Peoria to Chastain Jr. Dalton wins Bacon. Red Hill to Fager. And Brody wins at Viola. Skyline in Ohio to Ricky Peterson. Herb and Hoffman bag over $100,000 each at Mansfield. Cap wins Attica. Fremont, it's Caleb. Lima Land to Todd Sherman. Rittenhouse wins 35. Muller goes to Baldwin. And at Goods, it's Jada Gotchling. Joining us now on the ProFabrication.com hotline, winner at Bloomington Speedway in Indiana, but also the next night at Paragon Speedway in Indiana in the Indiana Superstock Division, Isaiah Sasser. Hey, Isaiah, welcome to PRN's At the Track. We had the pleasure of chatting with your older brother a few weeks back there. Correct me if I'm wrong. Doesn't mom love you more? Is that correct?
8: Yeah, I think she does. I'd say I'm the favorite.
7: Well, definitely the favorite after winning two over the weekend, bringing the Sasser Brothers Racing, as their team is called, back to Victory Lane a pair of times at Bloomington and at Paragon. Isaiah Sasser, our guest on the ProFab Hotline. And who was second in both races? Do you remember who that was? Could you even see him in the mirror?
8: I couldn't see him much Friday, but Saturday he was all over me, so I knew he was there. But my brother ran second both nights.
7: Wow, Isaiah and Zach across the line. Mom and Dad have to really which way do they cheer? How do you read your parents when you're coming out of the car and stuff like that? I would imagine they're happy, but how do they come across to maybe on a night you don't win?
8: Dad stays pretty even keel. He doesn't get too excited, doesn't get too mad. What he really likes is to see both cars be competitive and have the same speed. We're both sitting at four wins on the season, so that's what he likes. He doesn't want somebody to have 10 and the other one to have 2. He wants to try to be even, so that makes him feel like he's doing his job right.
7: So does mom like give you a little extra side treat, get you some ice cream if you're second or third and Zach wins? How does that dynamic work?
8: Not typically. She's about like dad is, and she stays pretty even keel and she tells us to stay humble and just keep doing what we're doing.
7: Now humble. And we're chatting with Isaiah Sasser. Zach got second. Isaiah got first at Bloomington and at Paragon, two great tracks in Indiana. He is our guest on the ProFabrication.com hotline, brought to you by Gasco Gaskets, engineered for maximum seal and durability. 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Well, one of the races you had to really work to pass somebody later in the race. What was the strategy behind that? And wouldn't Zach have been pretty close to you? How do you pass somebody and not open the door that Zach would certainly jump on to take it away from you if he could? How does that strategy all play out in real time at full speed?
8: I rolled off third in the feature and just kind of didn't ride around, but just kind of biding my time, being patient and just running my line and then just turning consistent laps and kind of waited till the leader started making some mistakes and just started gaining on him, and he left the hole open getting into one, and I shoved my nose in there, and he kind of turned down the racetrack, and I was there and made a little contact and was just able to squeeze through the bottom there. And once I got the lead, when I got back to the pit, they were like, it was a good thing you got the lead when you did, because Zach jumped up to the outside, and we were all jumbled up on the bottom, and he was coming pretty hard. But then once I got the lead, I kind of drove away and lapped traffic a little bit. I was able to maneuver pretty good through that.
7: Well, Isaiah Sasser took it all the way to the finish line at Bloomington. Then the next night, took it from start to finish at Paragon. He is our guest on the ProFabrication.com hotline. Did the win energy coming off of Bloomington help you as you, got in line to, go through and get yourself out onto the track at Paragon and then all the way through the feature? Do you feel one race to the next like that?
8: Yeah, definitely. It was actually a little disappointing after qualifying at Paragon. I ended up qualifying third in my heat race instead of start third, but we took off and the car took off like a rocket ship and was just grabbed the lead down the backstretch and lap on first lap. And once I did that, it kind of boosted that confidence back and then ended up winning the heat race. And we had the redraw and I drew one and Zach drew two. So sitting around waiting and working on the car and just trying to figure out how I was going to try to get the jump on him. It was typically at Peregrine, whoever can get the jump typically can win the race. We had quite a few cautions, and I was able just to fire off on restarts just a little bit better than him, I felt like. And at the end of the race, his last seven laps, I was kind of holding on. I knew he was right on me.
9: Well, typical little brother not wanting to let big brother around. No way. Got to stay in front. And Isaiah did it. Congratulations. A great pair of victories, Paragon and Bloomington over the weekend. Bloomington Friday, Paragon Saturday. For our guest of the ProFab Hotline, Isaiah Sasser, where can we follow Sasser Brothers and yourself specifically on social media to keep up with all this fun?
8: Yeah, we got a Facebook page, Sasser Brothers Racing. We post our sponsors and everything on there weekly.
9: Well, I'll tell you, the picture of our guest, Isaiah Sasser, on top of his car coming out this weekend, you could see all the energy and all the pleasure racing and winning in Central Indiana. Isaiah, thanks for joining us. Fans, stay with us. We'll be right back with more.
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5: 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Wife of Mark Voigt, Christy Osborne. Hey, Christy, welcome to the show. And the Hell Tour, as they call it, is upon us. And that tour is the Dirt Car Summer Nationals across Mid-America, 10 states over like 30-plus days, back to back to back. Christy, I look at that tour and I think, how do I even have enough luggage? What? How do you advise teams and such that with the experience you've had, what do you pack for the Hell Tour?
14: Oh, my gosh. Thanks, Lenny, for having me, first of all. Second of all, it's a week away from today, and I'm already, my kitchen table is full, around the table is full, on the floor is full. Right now, I'm just starting with one suitcase at a time. I got shorts and T-shirts, underwear and socks for the guys. They both have their own suitcases. It's crazy. And then as it gets closer, probably Monday, I start packing the snacks, the healthy snacks, the crackers and chips and whatever I can possibly think, and then start filling the refrigerator and the coolers and everything. And then they will run out on the road. So that's usually where we'll stop by at a Walmart or something and get more waters or sodas.
9: Oh, my. Hold on. Yeah. That is amazing. 10 states. The Voigt Racing Team will be going on, and we're chatting with Christy Osborne, the wife of racer Mark Voigt, about the upcoming Dirt Car Nationals Tour, which is affectionately known as the Hell Tour. It goes from Indiana into Illinois into Indiana, Arkansas, Tennessee, Michigan, Missouri, Iowa, Kentucky, Ohio, and Wisconsin. They've had racers from the South win this championship over the years, racers from the North, everywhere. They all kind of converge in dirt late models and do their stuff. June 9th at Brownstown, Illinois, will start it out. July 12th is scheduled to be the final in Oroville, Ohio, at beautiful Wayne County Speedway. But in between, a lot goes on. And I got to believe that the pile of dirty clothes every couple of days has got to be something. How do you even plan to wash all these clothes when you're out on the tour with the crew?
14: Well, it's funny. Mark and Christian, my husband and son, both have their own big basket. And I keep mine totally separate because of all the grease and oil and everything. And we literally, anytime we get any opportunity to stop by at a laundromat or if we get to come home for some reason, I go on it. I just one basket at a time, but I keep everybody separated just to make it easy and everything. And so we can wash it and put it right back into the suitcase to go back on the road again.
9: A family that washes separately stays together on the Hell Tour. Christy Osborne.
14: I would say Mark and Christian's probably get washed together, but mine doesn't go anywhere near there.
9: That won't pass tech if her stuff's in with theirs. Christy Osborne is our guest on the profabrication.com hotline, which is brought to you by Gasco Gaskets. 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And Christy, you mentioned earlier about snacks and healthy snacks. How about just general food and all? You know, keeping this crew moving, keeping them through the hot summer days and such. What kind of food and victuals are you going to have out there for them?
14: Well, what we do is, like, when we leave the bull ring Tuesday night of next week, as we head the next day to the next place, our goal every time is before we stop at the track, we stop and get lunch. Get one good meal in us, maybe even some leftovers that we have in the hauler, and then we unload the goodies and the car and everything. And then by supper, I usually keep like summer sausage, chicken salads, fruits and vegetables, even some popsicles in the freezer, whatever. So at night, we make our own food. Most tracks will even get a nice sandwich or something, but we make it a point from track to track to stop at a lunch place, usually a mom and pop, and they're all fabulous. I haven't met one along the way that I haven't, you know, and the ones that are so fabulous, you make sure you go back again. You know, we've got them marked.
9: There are wonderful spots to stop at as the Dirt Car Nationals, even though they call it affectionately the Hell Tour. Christy Osborne keeping us updated on what it's like to prepare her team to go out onto this more than a month tour all across 10 different states, racing virtually every 5 days out of the seven, somewhere in there as they go back to back to back, and then maybe a day of travel and such. But what's been surprisingly better that has been expected along the years that you've been running on the tour?
14: There's certain things that have really warmed my heart. And I think when you go up north in Amish country by Rusty Schlenk's neighborhood, there's a lot of Amish, and you see them going down the main streets in their horse and buggies, and the girls, like the daughters, will be waving, and you can't take a picture because it's, you know, it's very, you just don't do that, you know, but what you see is just unreal. And I think just the friends that you meet along the way, it's like every tour we do, you find yourself bunching up with certain ones. You know, you're friends with everybody, but you get close with, you know, one or two people, and you find yourself at every track parking next to them, or even doing lunch with them, or unloading with them. And it's very special. I mean, I can't say that enough. It's warmed my heart over all these years, you know, the people along the way, the friends.
9: The Dirt Car Summer Nationals Tour, known as the Hell Tour because of how hot it is, how long it is, how tough it can be, but how special it is for those Warriors and their crews that go along the way. It starts June 9th at Brownstown, Illinois. It ends up July 12th at Wayne County in Ohio. A very, very special time for all these teams. And you could hear our guest, Christy Osborne, on the profabrication.com hotline, how the heart of it is really about the people. Mark Voigt and the team, where can we keep up with them on social media so we could follow the exploits of the racers?
14: Just find us on Facebook, Mark Voigt or Christy Osborne. I post something every day, keeping fans knowing how we're doing, how we're hanging in. And I always have to do a funny post or an emotional post or whatever. But there's times you pull up at track and you see it's so hot and you'll see your husband is totally drained. He looks white as a ghost. And I'll be like, go in the hauler. And he's like, 20 minutes, wake me up 20 minutes. I'll give him 2 hours. You know, because
9: we got to run out of time on our end. But, man, have a safe and wonderful time out there. You and Mark and the crew, thank you for joining us. Fans, stay with us. We'll be right back with more of PRN at the Track.
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0: Hi, this is Doug Rice at PRN. Join me for another great episode of Fast Talk. I heard this 5 years ago with Jimmy Johnson.
1: Oh, yeah.
0: You think Jimmy
1: Johnson
0: forgot how to drive? You're an idiot. Shut up. Sit down. He's going to win 8 races in a row. I'm not putting Kyle Larson in that category, but I think driver slump and team slump. I think this may be more of a team slump than a driver slump. That's Fast Talk right here on PRN.
9: 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Jessica, I'm always, I see those cars and I see the same look as the cars on the modifieds that run here at the World of Outlaws World Finals. But what are the race cars that you're winning in now?
20: So it is the same as a big block modified, except for the motor. So same chassis. It is called a Dirt Car Sportsman Modified, and we run a 602 crate motor.
9: 602 crate motor, just slightly different power than the regular Dirt Car Super division. But, boy, Jessica Power is putting all that power to great use. Her second win of the year in these modifieds up in Canada. And it's really been a progression is why –

0: doing this a really long time, but I feel like we're really stepping into our own and we've gotten in stride as a team and things are just clicking. And, you know, you certainly have good years and bad years, and we ride the highs when we can because you just don't know what tomorrow brings. You can get a stretch of bad luck too. So we're so thankful that we're where we are. And I think it's a testament to the dedication and the hard work that the team into
1: this. Well, the team puts into it, and so does the driver. 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One of the things that struck me about this weekend, leading in the qualifying, leading the heats and the preliminaries, and then the dominance of the victory. Where does that hit now that, you know, I mean, is it feel natural to have that strong of a night now as you've progressed along this career path? What does the dominance feel like, you know, if you were talking to yourself 5 years ago? Kind of explain to that driver what it feels like to be this driver now.
0: It's certainly a progression. It's confidence is something that my team will certainly attest to this. I've struggled with. Someone once told me confidence is worth about 10 or 20 horsepower. And I do truly believe that. This is a sport where if you get off your game, whether that's your confidence in yourself or in the car, it can really have an impact. And when you're on, it really shows. And I think if I could, you know, look back at myself a few years ago or 5 or 10 years ago and explain that the hard work does pay off and you do reach a point where you should be in contention every night and you deserve to be up front and winning races, that would be, I would say, the biggest piece of advice to myself. I always used to say, when I first started in sportsman, my goal was to reach a point where anytime I rolled into a racetrack, the competition would look and say, oh no, Jessica's here, you know, we're racing for second. And I realized on any given night, it's anyone's turn, but I wanted to be that competitive and on top of my game.
1: I think you are there. Jessica Power is our guest on the ProFabrication.com hotline. Dominant modified win up in Canada last weekend along the path of just fantastic things that she has been able to produce with her team along the way. And you talk about confidence, whether, you know, it's on the racetrack or at somebody's job or even as a parent, brother, sister, you know, confidence as humans, we lose, contact with from time to time. What's your go-to to kind of start to build that back or at least try to reignite that? Is it music? Is it food? Is it, you know, watching a sunset? What kind of things recharge the power in Jessica Power for her confidence?
0: That's a tough one. And I think it kind of depends on the day, to be very honest. I think being successful in itself is great. Obviously, that confidence breeds more confidence. But I think when I need to reset, I think it's about getting back into the shop, you know, working hard on the car and learning a little bit, right? You're never too old or too experienced to stop learning. So I think when I need a reset, sure, I put some music on and, you know, have my favorite snack or visit with friends at the track. And all of that's important. But I think getting into the shop and learning more about the car and learning more about myself is really the best way to reset.
1: Jessica Power, not only resetting, but dominating victory over the weekend in the modified division up at Brockville in Ontario. She is our guest on the ProFabrication.com hotline. So you're up there on the car, and those pictures, there was just a presence that, we've watched mature over the years and such now. And you talked about wanting to get to where when you pull in that you're a contender within that. What does that feeling feel like now when you walk through those pits or even through the grandstand? Are people reacting a bit different to you?
0: I think so, yeah. I mean, our fellow competitors, there's, I think, some respect that I've gained over the years, and I certainly share that philosophy. I think respect is a big part of it. It's funny, when I walk through the grandstand at certain places, I'll hear people whisper, there's Jessica. And I kind of chuckle to myself. I always reflect and say, you know, I'm not a big deal. I'm just out here doing a hobby that I love, and it happens to put me in front of people. But I sometimes have to stop and remember, this is a fan-based sport, and I do have fans.

0: fans, and it's really touching to hear those comments and have so many people cheer for me.
1: Well, there's Jessica in Victory Lane, second time this year, a former recent World Short Track Championship for her, and just dynamic growth in her driving. Where could folks follow you on the internet to keep up with this journey?
0: Absolutely. We do have a website. We're also available on Facebook, Twitter, or excuse me, X, and Instagram. Jessica Power Racing is our tag. We are always up on our social media posts, letting everybody know where we're going, what we're doing, where you can find us next. And we appreciate all of the followers out there and our fan base.
1: Thanks for the time, Jessica Power. Fans, stay with us. We'll be right back.
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5: These cars are about to fire it off in anger.
6: 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We got cars sideways. It's Christopher Bell. He spins and collects a couple cars.
5: Side by side, Austin Cindric has him at the line. And he will take the lead into one.
6: Here comes Shane Van Gisbergen on the bottom. He's looking for second.
7: Now Chris Buescher fired out of a cannon in turn two. He's right into the rear bumper of Packett.
6: Oh, it's a multi-car accident. I want to say 15, 20 cars. Guys, that took out about two-thirds of the field.
8: We have a fight on pit road between two crew guys. One of them is with Ty Gibbs. One is with Brad Keselowski.
5: Blaney, bottom of the racetrack. Chastain makes it three wide. He'd like to take a spot here on the backstretch. And he charges. He wants the lead in turn three. Ross Chastain shot out of a cannon from the sixth starting spot. He has already moved up to second. The battle for third on the high side. Kyle Larson, Riley Herbst challenging low.
9: Kyle Larson moves up to the top side. Going to lose a little bit of ground.
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0: Chase Elliott was able to capture a little bit of March Madness of his own as he upset Denny Hamlin at his own home track in Martinsville, Virginia, as Elliott becomes our fourth race winner on the season as he claims victory in the Cookout 400 after leading the final 84 laps. And Andrew, we didn't fare too well. I was all in on Ford, and Ryan Blaney made a late charge and got slammed into the wall by Denny Hamlin and then plummeted through the field, got stuck on the outside, and that was pretty much all she wrote. But Penske looked really good. Joey Logano, very good run. I want to know what your thoughts were as we come out of Martinsville, and we have a little bit of a respite here.
1: We're only going to have
0: Trucks and O'Reilly this weekend at Rockingham.
1: I think the big thing that I was kicking myself with is I said Hendrick Motorsports that they wouldn't be here to play at Martinsville, and one of them won the race. So that's always a problem when you get that wrong. But obviously, incredible strategic move from Alan Gustafson to get Chase Elliott into that track position. But they still had cars up there in the top 10. It took them all race to get there, but they still performed at the end. They took all 400 laps, but had results there at the end. Ryan Blaney obviously doesn't help when you get run into the wall, or whichever Denny Hamlin's perspective is on that. But I really did not see Chevrolet winning that race, and they proved us wrong.
0: Yeah, pretty much all day it was Ford and Toyota from Joe Gibbs Racing and Team Penske, and Ryan Blaney, I don't think he had the best car. I think Denny Hamlin had the best car all weekend, and he led 292 laps. So if we reverse time a little bit and go back to last week, we talked about the over-under on laps led, and that was at 176.5. He obliterated that line. Mm-hmm. We put a dollar on it each. I think you took the under. I took the over.
1: Darn it.
0: So you lost your dollar, and then I got 80 cents back.
1: Congratulations. So
0: congratulations
1: to
0: me. You
1: can put those 80 cents towards something else.
0: Exactly. And so not a lot of good wins for us last week. As we mentioned, I was all in on Ryan Blaney, and it just didn't pay out for us, but that's why it is called gambling. You, however, had a $12.50 profit off of your top 10 parlay with Hamlin, Blaney, and Byron. That was at +125.
1: That feels good.
0: You're continuing to stay on the green side of the bankroll, and I've went a little bit further south. If we take a look at our numbers, Andrew's currently leading with $5,030.50. He is, you know, up about $30.50 on his bankroll. Me, I'm down $169.04.
1: Ouch.
0: Which is not terrible. I mean, we're, what, seven races into the season?
1: Yeah.
0: That's not bad. We started out at 5K. I'm at $4,830.96. So since there's no cup race this weekend, I thought it would be a good time to take a breath and let's review some of the outstanding bets that we have that we made in our futures. Now, if Kevin Redfern was here, he's setting pretty with his Tyler Reddick
1: real good
0: to win
1: right
0: the championship
1: now. Yeah.
0: Because now that bet is around plus 500, plus 400 on the different books. So if he takes that cash out option, if they're looking to double his money on that, it would probably be a good payout for him. Me, I'm in a little bit of hot water because I picked Joey Logano to win the championship. It's not looking too great. I took that at
1: Everyone called me crazy when I said you were crazy.
0: Well, we've still got a lot of racing left, and he had a top three this past weekend in Martinsville. That was at plus 1,800. Now the lowest I can find it is around plus 2,000. So he's actually went the opposite direction. Mm. So I'm just willing to hold on to that one until we get to the end of the season and see what happens. You know, that's the coffee money that you just put on.
1: You need
0: on
1: him
0: it.
1: To make the top 16.
0: I do.
1: In the standings. Then that value, I think, will come back to you a little bit.
0: And right now, I mean, he finds himself in 12th.
1: Right.
0: So he's right there, but he needs to stack up a few more good finishes. And just to hit on this as well, this new Chase format, the winner of the regular season is going to get an extra 100 points on 16th place. So there's going to be a wide gap between all of these drivers. And do you think that gives us a rough number of maybe about four or five that will be left competing for this championship, or do you think there's a probability that the 16th place driver can come up through the field and win it?
1: No. If you're 16th in the standings, I think it'd say congratulations, you made the chase, and you're done.
0: Have fun with these last 10 races.
1: The last 10 races. The worst you can finish is 16th. Have fun. I heard a stat where it was in the Chase era, 69% of the eventual champions in the Chase entered the Chase one of the top three standings. So we talk all about this race for 16th, but really, it's a race for the top three, maybe top four, top five. I don't think your champion will come from sixth place or back.
0: So the top six right now in points in sixth place, Ty Gibbs, fifth, William Byron, Chase Elliott in the fourth position, Denny Hamlin in third, Ryan Blaney in second as he trails our points leader Tyler Reddick by 82 points. And Tyler Reddick can be found on some books at plus 500 or even longer to win the championship as Denny Hamlin, Ryan Blaney, and Kyle Larson are still your favorites. And Kyle Larson is sitting back in ninth in the point standings currently.
1: You know what's interesting? I wasn't going to bring this up, but on Caesars, I saw that you can bet on the 2026 championship, and it's basically...
2: Michigan in a dominant way, then pulls off a stirring Kyle Busch tribute. Carson Hocevar, you guessed it, he's back in the eye of the hurricane. These are our top stories on this edition of Fast Talk.
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2: We were tempted here on Fast Talk just to take last week's show, make a few strategic edits, and give it back to you again because the result was the same. It's another Denny Hamlin win as he goes back-to-back Nashville and Michigan. Let's hear how it sounded in the hour.
4: He is spectacular at the end. The kind of day that championship runs are made of. Denny Hamlin down the backstretch.
5: Final time up the back straightaway for race leader Denny Hamlin. He has got this in the bag. Working through turns three and four for the final time.
6: He's right in the middle of the racetrack. Nobody in front of him. He can coast from here. Denny Hamlin up off of the corner. Checkered flag in the air for the 63rd time in his career. Denny Hamlin wins in the NASCAR Cup Series.
2: Denny Hamlin in car number 11, the number made famous by the now late Ned Jarrett, wins by 11.11 seconds in Michigan in dominating fashion. Here's what he had to say.
7: You know, the only way I could tie him is I had to outlive him, you know, and so he's just an amazing competitor. Someone that I learned so much from, and man, that last lap or that last run, I drove as hard as I could to sync them up like Kyle used to do.
2: All right, let's go ahead and jump into that part, Alexis, right off the bat, because he made the reference about Kyle Busch there at the end. I don't know if Denny could have done a better tribute when he got out of his car after winning than having the hybrid Richard Childress, Joe Gibbs Racing, Kyle Busch flag and paraded around.
8: Yeah, I mean, when you look at the tribute that he paid to Kyle, obviously very heartwarming, very touching. He talked about how it was kind of in motion from Monday of last week on, because once he won the week prior, he thought, oh, well, I could win again as soon as this weekend. And I really want to make sure that if I do and when I do, I pay tribute to Kyle in a great way. So it was a collaboration between Joe Gibbs Racing and RCR because there were trademarks from both companies. And it came together really quickly and really, really nicely. And I think it was a great tribute from Denny Hamlin for, you know, his very longtime friend and teammate, Kyle Busch. I mean, they talked about it on the broadcast. They were teammates longer than anybody else has been in NASCAR history. So very touching tribute there.
2: Brad Gilley, what do you think? Does the tribute to Kyle Busch almost outlive the race results from Michigan?
9: I think they actually both go hand in hand, and he talked about it. He won in Kyle Busch fashion. You know, Denny Hamlin is a guy who can get out to a lead and manage that lead. And we saw Kyle Busch do the same a lot. But sometimes Kyle Busch would just want to throw everyone down and step on them. And that's what Denny Hamlin did yesterday when he finally took the lead with 39 laps to go. He didn't go out there and manage the lead. He didn't look in his rear view and say, okay, I'm far enough ahead, I can back it down. He just kept going and relentlessly beat that team. And I did love the tribute flag with the RCR number 8, the one from Denny Hamlin's car, making the 18, which was Kyle Busch's number there, to Alexis' point, just all of those things coming together. I thought it was really, really cool, not just in the way he did it, but the way he honored it as well.
2: Alexis, I'm trying to get away from repeating myself week after week, make a conscious effort, but we're talking about the same subject matter. Denny Hamlin has been the topic of discussion on this show and pretty much every other racing program for the last 6 months, and I don't think that's a stretch. But now we're talking about him in a different way. Arguably right now the hottest guy in racing, and that replaces an even hotter at one point, Tyler Reddick. Do we let ourselves dream now for Denny Hamlin?
8: It's kind of hard not to. You know, I feel like I said this on the show a couple weeks ago, because you're right, we talk about Denny Hamlin every week. I feel like we orbit around him almost, like the NASCAR universe is in orbit around Denny Hamlin, because he is the topic of conversation quite often all the time. And for you know, the right reasons. Like, he is going out, they said yesterday on Prime, and I mean, it's hard not to argue it, that this seems like the best Denny Hamlin we've ever seen as far as, like, what, you know, he's doing on the racetrack and what he's capable of. You know, we go to Dover and he wins the All-Star race. Then it's Charlotte and he probably, you know, feels like he should have won that race, but he finished, I think, third in the top three. Then he goes and wins, and then he wins again from the back to the front 2 weeks in a row. It's just amazing to watch him do what he's doing. You know, I got some Twitter hate last week because I said I don't think he should, you know, retire anytime soon, that he's at the top of his game. I know he's talked about it. I know this is something that he, you know, has thought a lot about, but I also know how big of a competitor he is and how, you know, how much he just wants to win and has that competitive spirit. That's what makes him great. And I have a hard time seeing him just letting go of this crazy streak that he's on, because yes, he got to 63. He's, in my opinion, going to surpass that and be on his own ninth all time. Is it crazy to think maybe he could get to 76 if he kept driving like this and stayed in it for the next 3 years or so? I don't think that's crazy.
2: By the way, that just shows you've made it. Congrats on getting some Twitter hate.
8: It's fine.
2: That is the red badge of courage. Brad, I hear what Alexis is putting down. I didn't know if Denny was going to be broken from the way last year ended or not. And obviously anybody that thought he was wrong.
9: I would agree. And I think if you go back and look at his career, anytime his back is against the wall, he has the ability to just up his game that much more. And you look at whether it was knee surgery that he had for the first time and went and won Martinsville in Texas immediately after, to, you know, breaking his back and missing a handful of races, and still, by the end of the year, was able to keep a winning streak alive. Took him all the way to the finale that year to win at Homestead Miami Speedway, but he still did it, to all of the other things that have gone on. And you look at all of the, not just winning seasons, but the multi-win seasons that he's been stringing together, he is racing at an elite level. But I think what is most impressive about this is Denny is not the guy that necessarily, when something knocks him down, you see him go into panic mode. He is taking control of these races. And now for 2 weeks in a row, he starts on the pole, gets sent to the back for two very different reasons, from Nashville to Michigan, and then still drives his way to the front and wins the race. But at no point did you ever see him panic. And the one thing Hamlin talks about often is how he constantly is managing his goals. And if he's running 15th, he might say to himself, okay, we need to get to 10th. But all of a sudden, if opportunity presents itself, he gets up in the top five. Hey, maybe we can finish third today, or maybe we can win. And I think that's one of the special things about him. He's constantly managing his goals. He's not the one that says on lap one, I just have to go for it and drive through the field. He knows how to put whole races together.
8: I think that's a perfect point, and I think yesterday's race is a perfect example of that because, in Nashville, I feel like when he got sent to the back, he was able to kind of work his way up pretty quickly, and it didn't seem like there was any trouble on their part in getting from the back to the front in Nashville. Yesterday, that was not the case. There was some parts of stage one where he was mired in the 30s, and it didn't look like he was going to get out of that. And just to Brad's point, they didn't panic. He didn't panic. The team didn't panic. They knew what they had to do. They methodically worked on it, finally got to where they felt like the car was great. And then, that three-wide pass, that final pass was an amazing move.
2: And then it was over.
8: And he won by the biggest margin in the next gen era.
2: Well, aside
8: on
2: from starting in the back, he got spun in one of the crashes.
8: Right.
2: And was pointed the wrong way on the racetrack.
8: Exactly.
2: And managed to get pointed in
8: exactly.
2: the right direction and go on and win it. Dale Earnhardt Jr. invoked a name on the Prime broadcast that I've not heard in a long, long time. And that was David Pearson. Mm. He said he's very Silver Fox-like. You got to be of a certain age to appreciate this. But Pearson was methodical. He laid back. And you didn't even know he was there until you got to the last 25% of the race. I'm starting to see that more and more from Denny Hamlin.
8: I agree wholeheartedly. But I will say when Dale mentioned that, I thought, is that kind of like a backhanded compliment? Because the Silver Fox meaning you're old,
2: yeah.
8: But you're still a sly fox. Like, I think, it is – fits him perfectly, and he is not old. He's 45 years old. Yeah. In the grand scheme of things, he's not old. In the field, he is old, but he's still doing things that other drivers at that age wish they were able to do or wish they could have done. Even incredible drivers at that age weren't able to do.
2: Brad, with that in mind, is there? You mentioned Kyle Busch was Rowdy Busch, and he charged and. Sometimes just one race is by absolutely smothering everybody. Is there a Denny Hamlin way, or is it just whatever the way is that day?
9: I think the Denny Hamlin way, and we're learning a lot more about this as time goes on and through his podcast, because he talks about a lot of things, but he actually truly does put in the work. And you hear of drivers, you heard it about Jimmy Johnson. We change a race car and all of a sudden it hurt his driving style. Same for Kyle Busch, or we lose practice now and all of a sudden that hurts what they do. Denny has the ability to continue to adapt. And when it comes to a racing IQ, I don't know that anyone has a higher one, but he puts in the work, and these are the things we don't see. This is the guy that, after qualifying Saturday at Darlington, goes back to the Joe Gibbs Racing Shop that night in Mooresville and spends a couple of hours on the simulator helping with the tire model. These aren't things that he is posting on social media or talking about. I also think he just outworks everyone, and his experience and demeanor inside of the race car allows him to continue to compete at an elite level, plus his natural talent.
8: He has to have more hours in the day than everybody else.
2: Yeah, he does.
8: Because I don't know how he fits it all in.
2: Well, what is it? Luck is when preparation meets opportunity.
8: Yeah. Mm-hmm.
2: Right now, he's showing up prepared. Let's give you, in that vein, the Toyota Performance Report brought to you by Toyota Racing. Your race, your story. 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Top three spots again for the Toyota brand. Denny Hamlin, Eric Jones, nice run there for Legacy Motor Club in second. And Bubba Wallace finally puts a Band-Aid on the bleeding there, and he comes in third. Chase Briscoe was 10th. 13th went to Riley Herbst. Decent run there. John Hunter Nemechek, 14th. Ty Gibbs back in 25th. 31st belongs to Christopher Bell. More on Bell a little bit later on. And Tyler Reddick, his first DNF of the season, finishes 35th. That is our Toyota Performance Report.
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0: Fast Talk here on PRN, the Performance Racing Network. Brad Gilley, they raced in the Irish Hills of Michigan and set a record for cautions. What is going on? For the first 10 races of the year, we had virtually no yellows, and now it seems like the last three races, Charlotte, Nashville, and Michigan, the record crews are working overtime.
1: Yeah, I would not have expected that. And poor Connor Zilich is the first two cautions on lap two and just a few laps later, and for the third week in a row finishes last. And then not only did we have a big one, but we had a second big one. And we also had probably one of the hardest hits this next-gen car has seen, with a 20-minute red flag to repair the safer barrier that was very much dented in. Did not expect this at all. I thought we were going to be watching a lot of green flag running, some fuel mileage, and a lot of what we typically see at Michigan. I was pleasantly surprised.
0: 11 cautions, Alexis. And let's follow up on Brad Gilley's reference there to Seabell. About as hard as you're going to see the crash between him and Chase Elliott.
2: It was an insane impact. I mean, you know, him and Chase Elliott are running pretty much side by side. Chase Elliott is starting to get out of shape, thinks he's going to spin, and then all of a sudden his car just shoots to the right, and Christopher Bell happened to be in the wrong place at the wrong time. Bell took the brunt of it. If you haven't seen it, there it's all over social media. You could certainly find it. But it was an insane impact. They showed where his side window came out and got the transponder, I guess, for Kyle Larson's in car, and just the way that window shot. I mean, it's insane. He's luckily okay, from what we understand. He was evaluated and released from the care center. He did not speak afterwards, and there was some information on social media last night about how he could potentially have wrist and ankle injuries, and that Joe Gibbs Racing would evaluate him during this week to see where he stands for this weekend at Pocono. But sending him our best, obviously. But you have to be thankful for what these cars are capable of doing. I mean, the safety that NASCAR has built into these cars is incredible, and I'm so thankful for
0: it. Well, you and I were texting each other during that part of the race because we didn't know Michigan doesn't have lights.
2: Right.
0: How long is it going to take to fix that wall? I think 9 o'clock was their hard stop time.
2: Yep.
0: And so they were racing the clock a little bit there. Turns out the crew did a great job. They put a patch on the wall, and away we went. There was another poignant part of that prime broadcast where Dale Earnhardt Jr. is talking about the safety improvements to the track and the wall. And all of that came about from the death of his dad.
2: Yeah.
0: And I just thought, wow, he handled that so well. He handled that masterfully. I don't know how many people can do that.
2: Yeah.
0: So good on you, Dale Jr. That was well done. And good on NASCAR for all the massive improvements they've made. So it paid off in a big way. Brad, we can't get out of here without talking about Carson Hocevar. He has a good day. He comes on and finishes fifth, and he's solid in the points right now. But once again, he's involved in an incident. And I don't know, is that clearly his fault, or is there a tendency for us, if he's around, to just say, look, he did it again?
1: I would say the latter. I don't think that was his fault at all. That was a racing incident. And if you go back and watch the replay, Kyle Larson either missed a shift, spun his tires, or just didn't get a great start. And then you see the two cars behind him, you know, go and then have to check up. The third in line was John Hunter Nemechek, and that's whose back bumper hit the front bumper of Carson Hocevar. And look, Carson Hocevar is going. I don't know at what point he was in his restart, whether he was grabbing a gear for a shift, watching his RPM, or whatever it was. But the fact of the matter is, if Larson had gone like everyone else went, we probably wouldn't have seen that. Now, Hocevar was involved. There's no question. And he's earned that reputation, don't get me wrong. But in this particular case, I don't put the onus on him for that big wreck.
2: You know, and credit again to Dale Jr. He was the one on the broadcast that was like, hey, maybe, you know, you guys didn't notice this, but Kyle Larson had a little bit of a moment. And you know, so that racing IQ, that acumen that he has to be able to look at that when everybody else is looking at it, and the first thing they say is, oh, well, it was Carson Hocevar. You know, that's valuable to have in the booth for sure.
0: I think there is a little bit of this. Well, if he's around, it's his fault.
2: Yeah.
1: Right.
0: We saw this 2 years ago with Chastain,
2: mm-hmm.
0: 2 or 3 years ago. It was always Ross Chastain's fault. Cars aren't fast enough.
2: Not this year. Not this year.
1: That's a different story.
0: That is tough to watch. I mean, early in that race, Chastain was ready to go a lap down under the green.
2: Yeah.
0: With two cautions in the first period. And they'd caught him and were going to put him a lap down. But I think this is going to be interesting. We're going to talk about the big winners. And it's even more fun. We'll talk about the big losers from Michigan next.
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0: we spent the first 10 minutes of the show talking about Denny Hamlin, so we already give him credit for being the biggest winner. And thank you for the nice Kyle Busch tribute, Denny. You topped that off nicely. Brad Gilley, who else left Michigan as a big winner in your mind?
1: Oh, man.
0: Give me one.
2: If he does not, give me
1: one. I'm going to reach way back on this one. Alexis knows where I'm going. How about old Eric Jones?
2: Yes.
1: With a runner-up finish.
0: Yeah.
1: 18 points out of chase contention right now.
0: Yeah.
1: Yeah.
0: That's the even better part. It's not like that's
1: right?
0: lost in space.
1: Yeah.
0: It's counting
1: yeah.
0: for something.
1: And, oh, and by the way, Denny won.
2: And it's a trend. He's had pretty good races over the last 3 or 4 weeks, and he has, you know, I think he was as far down as like 30th or something, you know, just a few, like 5 weeks ago, and he's worked his way all the way up to be, you know, just a few points out of chase contention. So great race for Eric Jones, but also, you know, great that it's becoming a little bit of a trend for them and that team. But they're in Toyotas, too. We talked about this in the break. Toyotas, I think you think about winners. You think about winners coming out of Michigan, and really this entire season, it's Toyotas. I mean, they are leaps and bounds above everybody else.
0: It feels like you can just watch the race without even knowing.
2: Yep.
0: And they look faster.
2: Sure.
0: They glue to the racetrack better. They get through the air better. And I don't know about any of that stuff. I'm just watching the race.
2: Sure.
0: And I'm going like, huh, look at that.
2: Yeah.
0: week in, week out. Yeah. Who else was a big winner, Alexis?
2: Oh, gosh. Well, there's quite a few. I would say Joey Logano in seventh. You know, Joey Logano, the Fords have had, a pretty abysmal season. They have one win, Ryan Blaney at Phoenix this year. They every week in and week out, they seem to struggle. The 22 team mightily has struggled over the past month, 2 months, to come home with a seventh place finish, make up some points on some guys that also are having some trouble that got crashed out of the race or whatever, to be able to take advantage of that situation, finish in the top 10, a seventh place. And even he said it in his post race. He said, look, I'm not used to saying, oh, this was a really good day when I finished seventh. He said, but that's where we are. And today was a really good day because I finished seventh. So he's being a realist.
0: He admits that.
2: Yes.
0: Yeah, that's true. I mentioned him earlier. I'm going to go with Bubba Wallace.
2: Yeah.
0: Third place finish. He'd been finishing down in the 30s. The last race, it was like, when's this going to stop? And you could think, oh, no, he could be spiraling. He got through a couple of crashes. That was a big thing. Because the number of cars that were out of this race was pretty hefty at the end of it. Surviving was a big part, but he did. He got a third. We'll go into points a little bit later on, but didn't have a bad day there. So for Bubba Wallace, he leaves there a big winner. All right, Brad, we go to the other side of the slate. To every alpha, there is an omega. Give me a big loser from Michigan.
1: So I would say, gosh, it's in a lot of ways it's hard to say. I'm going to say the biggest loser was Ryan Preece, and for a couple of different reasons. He had the incident on pit road with Ty Gibbs and then was involved in one of the incidents, none of his making, a little bit later on in the race. In fact, Preece was going into this just talking about how bad Michigan has been for him throughout his career, and it's almost like a comedy of mistakes and errors and crazy things that could happen, and that trend continued. But the biggest hit is Ryan Preece dropped out of chase contention. The bigger hit, he would not be outside of chase contention had the appeals panel gotten it right and given him back his 25 points that he lost from the incident at Texas.
2: That's a good one.
0: Tough time. Yeah, he's averaging something like 27th in his last four races. That doesn't feed the bulldog.
2: Yeah,
0: Alexis?
2: Certainly does not. I know you said we were going to get to points later, but I'm going to get to him right now.
0: You're going to tie that into points, aren't you?
2: I'm going to get to him right now because, for me, the biggest loser was Tyler Reddick. You know, obviously he had a very fast race car, got caught up in the incident. I think it was the Hosovar, incident. Mm-hmm. And he went into the day with, I think, a 97-point lead, and he left with a 51-point lead. There was a time when people were like, no one is going to catch him for the regular season championship. He's just so far out there. He's got such a cushion. There's no way. Well, Denny Hamlin said,
0: "Yes,
2: you know, watch this." And he now, you know, has cut it almost 50 points in 1 week. So, I would say he's the biggest loser, at least when it comes to points.
0: I would say Denny would said, hold my beer, but Connor's not old enough.
2: Right, exactly.
1: Oh, man. Nice.
0: Connor Zillitz can't do that. That's who my loser is. 3 weeks in a row.
2: Yeah.
0: Four. You get that if that's a team that doesn't have the money and the finances and they run a few laps and park. This is not supposed to happen.
2: So dejected. No. He was so that the in-car audio that they played at his second spin. And he's just like, oh, come on, man. Like, what, can I catch a break? I felt for the kid. I really did.
0: He needs – I'm not going to say anything about Pocono. That's tough. That's probably going to be a long day. Maybe San Diego, maybe Sonoma back-to-back. He's a pretty good road course racer. He can find his bearings.
2: Build a little more confidence back up.
0: Because right now, there's zero confidence.
2: Yeah.
0: Right now, I'm thinking he probably dreads getting on the plane to go to the track.
1: Oh, they're hurting.
0: Yeah, they're hurting, and I don't know that gets turned around, especially with the hype that he came into the season on. He's going to win, not just be good.
2: Yep.
0: He's going to win races.
2: Yep.
0: He's going to challenge SVG on the road courses. He's going to do this. He's going to do that. Part of that problem, though, and I can't help but think this, is that Trackhouse has lost not just a step. I feel like they've lost a bunch of steps. And Brad, you and I have followed. And Alexis, too, we have followed Ross Chastain's career closely. One, because he's worked on the PRN broadcast a lot, and we've got to know him. And this team looks like a shadow team.
1: Yeah, they've had good days, but they've not had great days yet. You know, Ross yesterday with a 16th place finish actually jumped up a couple of spots in the standings, but they manufactured that.
0: Yeah,
1: I mean, this was a car, to your point, Doug, at the end of stage one, he was running the risk of going a lap down on a two-mile racetrack. But then you go back to Dover in the All-Star race. Connor Zillitch ends up having a fifth-place finish, one where he drove through the field after having a pit road penalty. And Shane Van Gisbergen had an amazing night going on in the Coca-Cola 600 and was fast again at Nashville. They've had some highlights, but what they've not done is just simply been able to put everything together. And then you hear this from drivers all the time, the metric. I want to go to the next race and be in group number two because that's the preferred group to practice and the preferred group to qualify. But if you're constantly finishing last or in the bottom half of the field, you're not going to be in group two. You're not going to have those advantages, and it just keeps stacking upon itself. They need, and maybe that cure is going to be Naval Base Coronado in San Diego and or Sonoma Raceway.
2: Yeah, I mean, you look at SVG, and we've talked about him a couple times, you know, mm-hmm. the last few weeks about how well he's doing on ovals. Well, his Cinderella story turned into a bit of a pumpkin this weekend at Michigan. He did not have a good race, and so he's going to be looking at getting to
0: and
2: those
0: And they were never
2: courses.
0: Good.
2: No.
0: At any point during the
2: it
0: day.
2: It was a rough day for them, yeah.
0: Did you say, well, okay, maybe they get a top 15 out of that. That wasn't. All right. Even though Alexis kind of cheated, she looked at the answers before the test was handed out. We're going to talk about the points next.
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8: Chase Elliott on his relationship with Napa.
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8: 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And I think that that's where our relationship has really thrived the most.
9: NASCAR Network Radio drives business.

0: Well, we're past the halfway mark in the regular season as we grind our way toward the cutoff races for the chase. It's kind of nice to say that, the 10 races that will ultimately decide the championship. Brad, let's start at the top of the ticket, so to speak. We hinted about this a moment ago, but Tyler Reddick's once insurmountable lead is not so insurmountable now.
1: No, and it's interesting. Over the past couple of weeks, as Denny has been winning races, you know, he gets asked about, well, do you think about the regular season championship? And this goes back to what we were talking about earlier, Denny constantly readjusting his goals. And he was like, no, not really thinking about it. We can win the championship from second. And that's what he has said. Well, now, all of a sudden, it's within reach. It was like a perfect storm. Tyler Reddick has a bad day where Denny Hamlin wins the race again. About the only thing Tyler had going for him in that is Denny started at the back and didn't get any points in stage number one. But still, now that gap is closing 51 points. Now, I don't know that Ryan Blaney in third is going to be able to close that gap any further, but I love the idea that as we thought Tyler Reddick was going to walk away with the regular season championship, nope, things might change here over the next 11 races.
0: Alexis, I feel like this is a mouse eating an elephant. One bite at a time. That's what Denny has been doing to this big lead that Reddick had.
2: Yeah, I mean, for sure. Because it did seem insurmountable at one point. It was like, okay, well, you know, everybody was like, well, it's a foregone conclusion. Tyler Reddick's going to win the regular season championship. And then just by fate and circumstances and a bunch of wins and the 15 points that come with wins every time, Denny Hamlin has been able to, as you said, one bite at a time, chip away at that lead. And I think when you look at, you know, we're going to Pocono. We very well could be talking about another Denny Hamlin win next Monday from Pocono. Yes. When you talk about the road courses, I don't think you're looking as much about wins at the road courses, but I think he can survive those. I think he can get good finishes and not have anything to really be detrimental to him. And then you talk about North Wilkesboro and, you know, all these other racetracks that are coming down the pipe, and suddenly you're like, oh, wait, this seems like it might be Denny Hamlin's fertile territory.
0: Denny
2: here.
0: Needs to whole serve two road courses.
2: And I think he can. Top, I think he absolutely
0: top
2: can.
0: Top 10 his way. Brad, the other thing that kind of pops out to me looking inside the top 16 right now, Carson Hocevar is seventh. Daniel Suarez is ninth. And this is not like being seventh and ninth four races into the season. We're stacking up some races now. This is 15 races in, and these two guys are inside the top 10 in points.
1: Yeah, that was going to be my 1A when we were talking about some of the great performances from Michigan, because both of those drivers at Spire Motorsports raced their way to the lead yesterday. In fact, Hocevar even started with the lead at Michigan International. But and I know Daniel Suarez, they won the Coca-Cola 600 in part on strategy, but also with a fast race car that held off on multiple restarts, the top contenders of the day. And here goes Suarez again at a track where he had won before in the O'Reilly Auto Parts Series, out there driving to the front. I'm impressed. And right now, Spire is sort of going where Hendrick goes, but there were times in that Michigan race that I felt Spire was better than Hendrick on the racetrack.
0: Spire, at one time, Alexis, apologies, they were almost a punchline. Well, you go to Spire, they spend a lot of money, but they don't get a lot of results. All of a sudden, that's changed.
2: Yeah, and it's interesting, too, when you think about it, because we talk about the big three teams. We talk about the teams that have the most manufacturer support, and they have this and they have that. And you look at what Spire's capable of doing and what they have been doing. You look at what 2311 has been doing, and we're seeing these teams that aren't the top dogs in the manufacturers still be able to kind of outrun what we think or thought previously that they were capable of. And that's really impressive to me, especially when you think about Daniel Suarez and where he was and where he is now. And I bet you he's thinking, man, you know, I made a good decision. Now, obviously, everything's cyclical, and who knows what the future holds. But right now, his move was a good one.
0: Yeah, I agree with you wholeheartedly. I'm thinking, what'd they buy in Suarez?
2: Right. And
0: apparently, they bought a pretty good race car driver. Brad Gilley, another kind of thing that catches my eye here. Let's go down to 16th. Austin Cindric, Alexis mentioned this earlier, is camped out there. Right behind him, Penske teammate Joey Logano. Which one of those two is more likely to make the chase? Oh. 16th place Austin Cindric, 17th place Joey Logano.
1: If I have to pick between the two, one or the other, I really have to go with experience on this. You know, Logano, they had four races in a row of 30th or worse, and that's what buried him down in the points. But Joey Logano is also a three-time champion. Paul Wolf, as a crew chief, is also a three-time champion. They know how to manufacture race days, and I do feel like here over the past couple of weeks, they've done a really good job of putting their head down and saying, we're not going to swing for the fences. We need to get a bunch of base hits right now. Let's build a foundation, at least get ourselves into the postseason, and go from there. And that's what they're working on right now. There are a couple of challenging races coming up, no question about that, with two road courses and some unique tracks as well. But I feel like Joey Logano and Paul Wolf have the experience behind them, plus the talent. If I had to pick one or the other, I would take him over Cindric.
2: I mean, it's hard not to go that way.
0: Right.
2: You know what I mean? Like, that's what your gut tells you because of the fact that that experience is there and that it means something. That experience means something. But I will say I have been... It's hard because obviously Ford has had a tough season. Penske has had a tough season, but I'm almost impressed with what Austin Cindric has been able to do.
1: Because oh my gosh, yeah.
2: He has done a lot more than what we're used to seeing him do in a season where we know that their cars aren't running very well. So that in itself is impressive to me.
0: Here's my one downfall part of Joey Logano. Their margin for error is zero.
2: Yeah.
0: Before, when they've won these championships, they always had a few cards left over to play. They don't have any right now.
2: Yeah.
0: And Brad used the swing for the fences a moment ago. They used to be able to play that card because if you swung for the fence and you got one over, it guaranteed you that you continue to play. It helps you, gives you a nice points bonus, but it doesn't lock you into the promised land. Joey's got a tough fight, and that and the fact that, yeah, they had a seventh-place finish at Michigan. They're just not fast.
2: I mean, and that's the thing, right? Okay, so we're talking about will they make the chase? Potentially. Potentially Joey might. Usually we're talking about will Joey win the championship. Racing the way they're
1: Great
2: racing,
1: point.
2: The cars that they're in yeah. right now, they may make the chase, but they're not winning a championship. Not in their current form. It's not happening.
0: That's a good point. And Brad, you echoed that. I guess I'm guilty. I need to rethink my thinking. Can you do that? I'm not even sure that's possible. But the way it works this year, before with the old system, win in advance, you could get in at 16th, win a race, boom. You're on to the next round. Brad, that's not going to work anymore.
1: No, there are no more rounds. And it's funny, but right before you said that, I was just thinking along a similar line that, yeah, you know, in I think his second championship, they had so many well-timed wins. You know, we start the playoffs and he wins a race. We get to the next round and he wins a race. You know, them winning the first race of the third round has been what's put them into the championship round, which they've been able to execute. You don't have that anymore. You're going to have to hit the ground running at Darlington Raceway, and you're just going to have to keep moving forward and forward and forward. And guess what? If you make the chase 16th, you're going to be at a 100-point deficit to the guy that goes in as the regular season champion. So already you're that far behind, and you only have 10 races to do it. Think about that. You'll have to make up at least 10 points on what was the best car in the field all season long.
0: But let's just keep in mind, Denny Hamlin just made up, went from 122 in three races to being 51 back. So it's not impossible.
2: It's not.
0: It's most likely improbable, but not impossible. Green Flag, Black Flag is next.
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4: 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And he got hammered by Ryan Preece. Brad Keselowski's off into the dirt as well.
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3: These cars are about to fire it off in anger.
6: Boy, what a save. We got cars sideways. It's Christopher Bell. He spins and collects a couple cars.
3: Side by side, Austin Cindric has him at the line, and he will take the lead into one.
6: Here comes Shane Van Gisbergen on the bottom. He's looking for second.
7: Now Chris Buescher fired out of a cannon in turn two. He's right into the rear bumper of Pagan.
6: Oh, it's a multi-car accident. I want to say 15, 20 cars. Guys, that took out about two-thirds of the field.
8: We have a fight on pit road between two crew guys. One of them is with Ty Gibbs. One is with Brad Keselowski.
3: Blaney, bottom of the racetrack. Chastain makes it three wide. He'd like to take a spot here on the backstretch, and he charges. He wants the lead in turn three. Ross Chastain shot out of a cannon from the sixth starting spot. He has already moved up to second. The battle now for third on the high side. Kyle Larson, Riley Herbst challenging low.
9: Kyle Larson moves up to the top side. Going to lose a little bit of ground.
10: This is PRN.

0: And if it's one of those guys in the front.
1: It's more than likely, Brad, to be one of those guys
0: yes.
1: in the front because they've
0: yeah.
1: been there all year long.
0: Exactly.
1: Isn't it?
2: And look, typically the Coca-Cola 600 is the point where we see a transition, and who was good during the first third of the whole season or first half of the regular season might not be the team who is good as we get into the summer months. But guess what? That has not changed yet, at least after the Coca-Cola 600, because the last 2 weeks have shown a lot of the same players, and boy, it doesn't look like they're letting up anytime soon.
1: And I'm curious, when we get done with this year, will the 10th through the 16th seeds have made any noise? Will somebody in there break out and make a little title run, you know, and try to be the small college in the NCAA? I don't know. It'll be fun to watch. Let's go to this little segment.
3: It's time for another edition of Green Flag, Black Flag.
4: It's just something we do because the public demands it. Here we are again. Green Flag, Black Flag. I read carefully prepared statements. Our panel thinks them over very carefully. If they agree with said statement, it gets a green flag. If they disagree, if they're all in agreement, yeah. We'll start with Brad Gilley today. Denny Hamlin should always start at the back of the pack.
2: Green flag. Because guess who's entertained? We are. I remember back during 2020 in COVID, I started running some stats after 10 races, and I want to say like 5 of them or 8 of them, something like that. He went to the back for various reasons, and like 3 of them he won. I mean, it was just incredible to see how well he does when he has to drive through the field.
4: Doug Rice.
1: I'm going to agree with Brad. It's kind of fun to see him do it, knowing he can do it. One of the few guys that can pass that many cars.
4: Alexis.
0: Yeah, I'm going to go ahead and give us the in unison. Wow. He probably would not like to start in the back every race, just, you know, out of ease of operation. But I think it would certainly be something that's entertaining for myself and anybody watching.
4: Yeah, seems to do it well. Doug Rice, Legacy Motor Club will see a win this year.
1: Brad Gilley's looking at me with his eyes are burning because he's.
2: Someone just asked Doug. Can't you just ask Doug if someone is going to win?
1: No, yeah, yeah. No, black flag. Brad just pushed me over the edge there.
4: Alexa,
1: bless their heart.
0: I'm going to say green flag. Why not? We've got a couple super speedways left. I feel like it could happen there. Well, as far as the other racetracks are concerned, you're going to have to knock the Denny Hamlins and the. And the Tyler Reddick's out first.
1: I will say this before Brad talks. Erik Jones was definitely mad that he did not win.
0: Yeah.
1: And talked like he felt like he should win.
0: Yeah.
1: That's a big step forward.
0: Absolutely. Yeah.
4: Brad, what do you think?
2: Love that. Hey, look, we've got Darlington coming up. Remember, Erik Jones has won twice there. But I'll say black flag. I think there are too many other people taking trophies right now.
4: Yeah.
2: I know that's a shock, Doug.
1: Woo!
4: All right.
1: Your boy Erik Jones going to be disappointed in you, Brad.
0: I can't believe I was the one with the optimistic view
2: there. I know.
1: That is shocking.
4: Let's see if you're as optimistic about this one, Alexis. Here we go. Sorry, but it's just not in the cards for Brad Keselowski to see a win this year.
0: Oh, yeah, green flag. Yeah, I'm going. I mean, just because they're in Fords. I mean, just that alone seems to be a handicap right now. And so, yeah, I'm going to go ahead and say black flag on that.
4: Brad.
2: I will say, now present the question again.
4: Yeah, it's just not in the cards for Brad Keselowski to see a win this year.
2: You know what? I'll say black flag because I think it is in the cards for Keselowski to get a win.
4: Hmm. Carrot adventure.
2: I'll be the optimistic one this year.
0: Okay. We need at least one.
2: That's right. Yeah.
4: All right, Doug.
1: Green flag. As much as I want to see Bad Brad win a race, there's other cars that are just outperforming them week in and week out.
0: Yeah.
2: See, I knew Doug's answer, so I had to do something.
1: There you go.
4: There you go. Okay. All right. Back to Brad for this one. Josevar will win this year. See another win.
2: Green flag. Yeah, I think he had a couple of down weeks after, say, Texas, but I think he's sort of back to form right now. Green flag.
4: All right, Doug Rice.
1: Green flag.
0: Same. Green flag.
4: Same.
0: I mean, I think when you look at this, the speed that they're coming to at the racetrack, every week it seems like it's going to be something that happens, yeah.
4: All right, we've got time for a little cherry on the top here, Doug Rice.
1: Uh-oh.
4: Here we go. Of the 4 calendar months that contains some summer days, June is the best one.

0: No, Black Flag.
1: Oh. Well, what is the best one?
0: In my mind, I'm a big July guy. I like everything about July.
1: Everything.
0: Baseball starts to mean more. You get to cook out a little bit more. It's consistently hot enough to get in the pool. I'm a July person of the summer months.
2: Alexis, are we talking May, June, July, August?
1: No, we're talking June, July. July, August, and September contains some
2: Well, I'm going
1: days.
2: September then.
1: You're going what?
2: Wow. September.
1: September, so yeah. You say Black Flag.
2: Yeah, I say Black Flag. September, my son's birthday is in September. I feel like September you can have some still summery days, but you can have some that are a little bit on the cool side. Right. So, yeah, I'm going September.
1: Brad Gilley.
3: I'll say Black Flag, but because they all have virtue. June, the grass is still green. That won't be the same in July or August, at least not here in Texas. Yeah. July, we have July 4th. August is just hot. And,
2: know,
3: hey, look, September.
2: Yeah, I don't know about August. Cool August is like.
1: Leave
2: yeah.
1: one out, it's August.
0: You know, I may want to change my vote to September because Alexis just reminded me that football season starts in September.
1: Ah. Yeah. There you go.
0: Yeah. Yeah.
1: And when we think of summer, we naturally think of football, right?
0: Well, yes, we do.
3: Oh, that's awesome.
1: All right, Doug Rice. On
0: I hate getting called out. It's just terrible. All right, we got to take a time out. We'll be right back with one last thing.
4: How does Chase Briscoe win? With the hands of his pit crew changing four tires in under 9 seconds. The voice of his spotter carving a path through the pack. 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With his team at Toyota, his crew chief, his fans, his family, it's all of this all at once at 200 miles per hour. 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So how does Chase Briscoe win? 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

0: Thanks a bunch for tuning in to Fast Talk. We know you have a lot of options for your listening pleasure, and we appreciate it. And we've got some folks that listen devoutly every week. Why? I'm not sure, but we appreciate you. We do love you a lot, and thanks a lot. As we get on here, we try to have a little fun, but also impart some information, and it was fun. This was an interesting race to break down, Alexis.
1: It was, absolutely. It was an interesting race to watch. I found it thoroughly entertaining.
0: A lot to chew on in this one. Brad, I think this one could have been a turning point race with the poor Reddick finish and the Denny Hamlin win and a couple of other folks that really needed a good day getting those.
2: Yeah, I would agree with you. If you look at the point standings, it's hard to believe that after 15 races now, we see movement of three positions. That's
0: right.
2: How much Christopher Bell dropped. Four positions. That's how much Bubba Wallace gained. We had already talked about the gap that Denny Hamlin closed on Tyler Reddick. A lot of that has to do with the fact that NASCAR added 15 extra points for a race win compared to what they had before. And you could have 20 now on second place. So that is the fun thing right now, is that we still get this deep into the season.
0: Alexis, I know we've talked a lot about the dominance of Toyota, as well we should have. I don't know that it's foregone that they win the title, because last year we had two championships, and I realize it was a different point system, come down to the very last race. One of them won by the guy that won the most races, Corey Heim. Then we saw Connor Zillich let one slip away at the tail end, and Jesse Love won it. But maybe the different point system this year makes that less likely.
1: I think it does. I think it certainly makes it less likely. I think, you know, we sit here right now and there's still a lot of racing left to do. And this sport is such a grind. There's so much happens within a season that we're talking about certain players right now that we might not still be talking about when the chase starts in, 11 weeks or something like that. And so you just never know. Where we sit right now, it looks like, yeah, it's going to be a battle of the Toyotas between Tyler Reddick and Denny Hamlin. But things change so rapidly in this sport that, there's no telling. So please stay tuned to the end, because either way, it's going to be entertaining.
0: Brad, we mentioned Corey Heim. Of course, he won the truck race, even though he's not racing full-time this year. And it was announced that he has secured a full-time ride a couple of days ago for 2311 Racing. How impactful is that going to be, and how quickly will they feel that impact in Cup next year?
2: I think they'll feel it very quickly. And I know we gave credit, and Alexis even mentioned earlier, you did on the Toyota rundown. Riley Herbst is doing some good things in that car right now. Corey Heim obviously has a world of talent. I love the way 2311 announced this to the world and basically said, you can stop leaving comments in our post. Corey Heim is finally going to run full-time in the Cup Series, but I think he is going to be an instant contributor and performance enhancer to 2311.
0: Alexis, is this a case of the rich getting richer? I think 2311's rich.
1: Certainly. I mean, it's to a certain extent, but look at who we talked about earlier in the show in Connor Zillich, and look at the hype that he came in with, and look at the rookie season that he is having. Now, don't get me wrong. I think Corey Heim is going to be a great race car driver and be in the NASCAR Cup Series for a very long time. But when you come in as a rookie and you are now suddenly competing week in and week out, longer races, harder races, much more diverse talent in the field, I think it might not be as easy as we think it might be for Corey.
0: I feel like Heim does have – I like the fact he's getting a dozen races this year.
1: Sure, absolutely.
0: In Cup, to go out there and get a little bit used to this and won't come in cold. I mean, the water's still going to be deep, and it's probably going to be chilly when he gets thrown in Daytona, but not as much so as maybe Zillich was.
1: Let's revisit this time next year. Yeah. And see where he's at. And he may have, and I'm sure he will have flashes of brilliance, but I do not think it's going to be all roses.
0: Yeah, I think it's easy to give flowers now, but we'll see if they will quickly. Let's jump quick. Give me a Pocono prediction, Brad Gilley.
2: Denny Hamlin, the track where he got his first win 20 years ago.
1: I mean, look,
0: let's
1: I said it earlier. It is so hard not to go with Denny Hamlin right now. It just, he's on a roll.
0: I'm going to make this a three for all.
1: Yeah.
0: Yeah. I think
2: someone's going to win.
0: Wins this. Denny Hamlin. Let's just leave it there. Thanks a lot for tuning in. Remember, keep it between the navigational beacons.
1: Between the buoys.
0: 5 o'clock somewhere.
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4: On lap 148 of the race this past weekend at Michigan, both Chase Elliott and Christopher Bell got in a nasty crash in turns 3 and 4. An update on both of those drivers after this. For PRN's Garage Pass, this is Andrew Curlin.
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4: You know a crash in NASCAR is big when other drivers on the racetrack comment about it. That's what happened with Bubba Wallace, who saw Christopher Bell and Chase Elliott make a very hard impact in turns 3 and 4 on lap 148 at Michigan. Bubba came over the radio saying that was the scariest hit I've ever seen. Chase, after the crash in the infield care center, said that was totally my fault, but it was nothing intentional. Now, for Christopher Bell, Joe Gibbs Racing on Tuesday confirmed that Bell suffered a fractured left wrist in that crash, but he will still get behind the wheel of his car this weekend at Pocono. Joe Gibbs Racing said in a statement he returned home to North Carolina, where x-rays confirmed the fracture. Bell has been cleared and will be behind the wheel of the number 20 Toyota Camry this weekend at Pocono Raceway. Christopher came over social media and he said, "Thank you to each and everyone who reached out to check on me. I truly feel the love. I'm grateful for my team of doctors, JGR, NASCAR, and all the previous drivers who helped pave the way for the safety standards in our sport." And then he closed the tweet off by saying, "See you in Pocono." We are so glad to see Christopher Bell behind the wheel this weekend. It was one of the nastier crashes I think that we've seen in NASCAR, but just thankful that NASCAR has evolved their safety to where it is, and a driver like Christopher Bell can get out of the car after a crash like that. For PRN's Garage Pass, this is Andrew Curlin.
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7: Welcome to PRN at the Track. I'm Lenny Baticki. Coming up in this show, we'll chat with Auburndale winner James Seawright. Then we'll get prepping tips for the Dirt Car Nationals Tour from Christy Osborne. And we'll have a conversation with Pulaski County winner Carl Bejewski. But first, let's get to our What's Hot. We'll start Tennessee at I-75. Corey Hedgecock got that one. Alex Miller and Ashton Higgins split the late model wins at Kingsport. Tazewell went to Clyde Overholt. Chris Woods, a winner in South Carolina at Travelers Rest. Lancaster, South Carolina to Brandy Baker. John Ruggiero Jr. wins Cherokee. Lawrence goes to Billy Rushton. The Cars Tour on a homecoming at Langley Speedway for the winner, Connor Hall. Spark Tour was in Franklin County. Jake Crum won that one. Blue Ridge Outlaw late models in the High Banks of Wythe to Leighton Sullivan. Tyler Bear wins Natural Bridge, and Oak Level goes to Joey Washburn. Elizabeth City, North Carolina, Joe Weiss won both late model and sportsman. Chad Finchner won at Harris. Hickory goes to Michael Bumgardner. Bailey Lofton and Brandon White were winners at Gastonia. Friendship, Corey Gordon and Jake Barnacastle split the mod wins. Trey Burke and Dylan Ward winners at Caraway. Bowman Gray Stadium to Burt Myers. Dustin Mitchell wins County Line. East Lincoln to Jay Sessoms. And Alex Vance parks it at Victory Lane at Horsepower Park. And joining us now on the ProFabrication.com hotline, James, they call him Jaws from back in the day, Seawright, the winner of the UARA portion of the races last weekend at Auburndale Speedway in Florida. Hey, James, welcome to the show. First way, I got to find out for sure, where did you get the Jaws nickname on your handle there?
8: Hey, it's a funny story. When I was younger back in go-karts, I was a chubby little feller, and my parents they nicknamed me Jaws because they thought my jaws would be tired with how much I ate.
7: Well, now he's eating up the competition. James Seawright on the ProFabrication.com hotline. 75-lap winner of the UARA race at Auburndale Speedway last weekend. And I saw a Victory Lane photo of you with some dude in a white T-shirt. Typically, drivers have, you know, the pretty trophy girl with them. But it looked like you guys were having a good time together. What's the link between you and the you know, happy guy in the white T-shirt at Victory Lane?
8: That's Dylan Capello from Capello Legal. He's an awesome guy. Glad to have him at the racetrack. Actually, his first time out. So we're always glad when we can perform on nights like that, and hopefully we can get him out some more.
7: Dude, that's a lawyer, a sponsor, and a guy in a white T-shirt looking like he's having the best time. I hope anybody that is within range that, needs his kind of help, that's our kind of people. Dylan, keep going, and appreciate your supporting our guest, James Seawright, on the ProFabrication.com hotline, winning the event down there in the UARA at Auburndale. UARA has kind of developed over the years from one thing to the next. It's a different type late model than maybe the Cars Tour runs. What was the vehicle you were driving at Auburndale?
8: So it's a 2016 Port City car. It was originally ordered as a Super and then got converted over to a Sportsman prior to us acquiring the car. And, I mean, that car has been great. I mean, biggest difference is we can't run coilovers like some of the other late models can, or most of the late models can. We are stuck on a big spring with spec shock. So it's just finding out how to make the geometry all work together.
7: Well, he made it work together and ended up in Victory Lane at Auburndale in the UARA event. James Seawright, our guest on the ProFabrication.com hotline. Understand one of the things that bolted on your car sounds pretty good. 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
7: 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So, UARA, but word that you might be coming up to the Carolinas for some such. What's the future holding that, within reason you can give us some insight to James Seawright, our guest on the ProFab hotline? What's up?
8: So for this year, we're trying to compete as many sportsman races as we can while also competing for a car store championship. First few races, not necessarily ideal, although we should speed in the last two and just situations unfolded that we couldn't control. But we look forward to getting back in the car at North Wilkesboro with the Hettinger Racing Direct Development crew and showing what the car and we're capable of.
7: Well, Ed, it will be an awesome event, and looking forward to having James Seawright, the winner from Auburndale of the UARA division, up at North Wilkesboro come midsummer for the Cars Tour event. And the Hettinger's always putting out great products, so look forward to seeing him continue to move forward. Running these events down in Florida, home turf, what's the family history with racing?
8: So it's my entire family's raced. Both my grandfather's raced, my dad raced, my actual great-grandfather on my dad's side raced. A lot of them from all my dad's side, they mostly ran Florida stuff and were Florida locals and traveled a little bit, but not much. And then on my mother's side, her dad was, he ran mountain bike races, dirt bikes, dirt cars, pretty much everything that he could possibly drive up in Pennsylvania and Delaware.
9: Wow. You had no choice. You were born into this deal, and he is certainly upholding the Seawright name. James Seawright, winner of the UARA event at Armourdale, Florida, chatting with us about the long family history he has there. And, you know, getting a win, does this momentum coming off of Armourdale help you as you start to mentally visualize what you're going to be doing in the Cars Tour as the summer months unfold, like North Wilkesboro? What kind of boost is it for you to win?
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5: 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Wife of Mark Voigt, Christy Osborne. Hey, Christy, welcome to the show. And the Hell Tour, as they call it, is upon us. And that tour is the Dirt Car Summer Nationals across Mid-America, 10 states over like 30-plus days, back to back to back. Christy, I look at that tour and I think, how do I even have enough luggage? What? How do you advise teams and such that with the experience you've had, what do you pack for the Hell Tour?
14: Oh, my gosh. Thanks, Lenny, for having me, first of all. Second of all, it's a week away from today, and I'm already, my kitchen table is full, around the table is full, on the floor is full. Right now, I'm just starting with one suitcase at a time. I got shorts and T-shirts, underwear and socks for the guys. They both have their own suitcases. It's crazy. And then as it gets closer, probably Monday, I start packing the snacks, the healthy snacks, the crackers and chips and whatever I can possibly think, and then start filling the refrigerator and the coolers and everything. And then they will run out on the road. So that's usually where we'll stop by at a Walmart or something and get more waters or sodas.
9: Oh, my. Hold on. Yeah. That is amazing. 10 states, the Voigt Racing Team will be going on, and we're chatting with Christy Osborne, the wife of racer Mark Voigt, about the upcoming Dirt Car Nationals Tour, which is affectionately known as the Hell Tour. It goes from Indiana into Illinois into Indiana, Arkansas, Tennessee, Michigan, Missouri, Iowa, Kentucky, Ohio, and Wisconsin. They've had racers from the South win this championship over the years, racers from the North, everywhere. They all kind of converge in dirt late models and do their stuff. June 9th at Brownstown, Illinois, will start it out. July 12th is scheduled to be the final in Oroville, Ohio, at beautiful Wayne County Speedway. But in between, a lot goes on. And I got to believe that the pile of dirty clothes every couple of days has got to be something. How do you even plan to wash all these clothes when you're out on the tour with the crew?
14: Well, it's funny. Mark and Christian, my husband and son, both have their own big basket. And I keep mine totally separate because of all the grease and oil and everything. And we literally, anytime we get any opportunity to stop by at a laundromat or if we get to come home for some reason, I go on it. I just one basket at a time, but I keep everybody separated just to make it easy and everything. And so we can wash it and put it right back into the suitcase to go back on the road again.
9: A family that washes separately stays together on the Hell Tour. Christy Osborne.
14: I Mark and Christian's probably get washed together, but mine doesn't go anywhere near there.
9: Yeah, that won't pass tech if her stuff's in with theirs. Christy Osborne is our guest on the ProFabrication.com hotline, which is brought to you by Gasco Gaskets. 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And Christy, you mentioned earlier about snacks and healthy snacks. How about just general food and all? You know, keeping this crew moving, keeping them through the hot summer days and such. What kind of food and vittles are you going to have out there for them?
14: Well, what we do is, like, when we leave the bull ring Tuesday night of next week, as we head the next day to the next place, our goal every time is before we stop at the track, we stop and get lunch. Get one good meal in us, maybe even some leftovers that we have in the hauler. And then we unload the goodies and the car and everything. And then by supper, I usually keep like some sausage, chicken salads, fruits and vegetables, even some popsicles in the freezer, whatever. So at night we make our own food. Most tracks we'll even get a nice sandwich or something, but we make it a point from track to track to stop at a lunch place, usually a mom and pop, and they're all fabulous. I haven't met one along the way that I haven't, you know, and the ones that are so fabulous, you make sure you go back again. You know, we've got them marked.
9: There are wonderful spots to stop at as the Dirt Car Nationals, even though they call it affectionately the Hell Tour. Christy Osborne keeping us updated on what it's like to prepare her team to go out onto this more than a month tour all across 10 different states, racing virtually every 5 days out of the seven, somewhere in there as they go back to back to back, and then maybe a day of travel and such. But what's been surprisingly better that has been expected along the years that you've been running on the tour?
14: There's certain things that have really warmed my heart. And I think when you go up north in Amish country by Rusty Schlenk's neighborhood, there's a lot of Amish, and you see them going down the main streets in their horse and buggies, and the girls, like the daughters, will be waving, and you can't take a picture because it's, you know, it's very, you just don't do that, you know, but what you see is just unreal. And I think just the friends that you meet along the way, it's like every tour we do, you find yourself bunching up with certain ones, you know, you're friends with everybody, but you get close with, you know, one or two people, and you find yourself at every track parking next to them, or even doing lunch with them or unloading with them. And It's very special. I mean, I can't say that enough. It's warmed my heart over all these years, you know, the people along the way, the friends.
9: The Dirt Car Summer Nationals Tour, known as the Hell Tour because of how hot it is, how long it is, how tough it can be, but how special it is for those warriors and their crews that go along the way. It starts June 9th at Brownstown, Illinois. It ends up July 12th at Wayne County in Ohio. A very, very special time for all these teams. And you could hear our guest, Christy Osborne, on the profabrication.com hotline, how the heart of it is really about the people. Mark Voigt and the team, where can we keep up with them on social media so we could follow the exploits of the racers?
14: Just find us on Facebook, Mark Voigt or Christy Osborne. I post something every day, keeping fans knowing how we're doing, how we're hanging in. And I always have to do a funny post or an emotional post or whatever. But there's times you pull up at track and you see it's so hot and you'll see your husband is totally drained. He looks white as a ghost. And I'll be like, go in the hall. And he's like, 20 minutes, wake me up 20 minutes. I'll give him 2 hours, you know, because it's so hard.
9: Christy, we got to run out of time on our end. But, man, have a safe and wonderful time out there. You and Mark and the crew, thank you for joining us. Fans, stay with us. We'll be right back with more of PRN at the Track.
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0: Hi, this is Doug Rice of PRN. Join me for another great episode of Fast Talk. I heard this 5 years ago with Jimmy Johnson.
1: Oh, yeah.
0: You think Jimmy
1: Johnson
0: forgot how to drive? You're an idiot. Shut up. Sit down. He's going to win 8 races in a row. I'm not putting Kyle Larson in that category. I think driver slump and team slump. I think this may be more of a team slump than a driver slump. That's Fast Talk right here on PRN.
9: 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Hey, Carl, welcome to the show. And, you know, got to start out with, you know, Budzewski is not one of those names we typically think about in stock car racing, Wallace, Earnhardt, Waltrip, things like that. How'd you get your start in motorsports?
20: My mom and dad took me to Franklin County Speedway as a very young child. And, you know, I grew up watching racing there. And it's a super fast 3/8 mile track. And it doesn't matter if you got 5 cars or 20 cars, the racing's always super exciting there. It just promotes good racing. And it just built a passion. I mean, I had the buckets of Matchbox cars and you couldn't keep me out of the dirt.
9: Who was your favorite? Who was your favorite, you know, drivers back in the day?
20: And then, of course, I stuck with the Allisons, and Davey was my favorite after Bobby had to retire. And we all know the story that, you know, follows the Allisons. So, unfortunately, after that, I kind of transitioned into a Tony Stewart fan for a long time. And, you know, recently I've become a Carson Huskar fan. So,
9: well, Carl, I think just right there, you are making up Budzinski fans by the path you're taking. What a great, you know, upbringing, Franklin County Speedway, an awesome track in Central Virginia, and the list of drivers from Allison all the way to Hosovar and Stewart and such. And Carl Budzinski, the Pulaski County winner last weekend. And we got to, talk about the race because Dee's Lug Nuts podcast put out a video about it. And those last couple of laps there looked like they were incredible. Mike Looney, a Martinsville winner, right to your side. Kyle Dudley, Daniel Silvestri in the field. Lane Woods right there trying to get it away from you as well. What was going through your mind on those last couple of laps, and how did you pull it out?
20: Oh, it was definitely nail-biting. Just stayed focused. My spotter, you know, he's my best friend in life. He's my brother. Different mothers, but he keeps me under check, and we both drive very similarly. It's always elbows out. You know, we want to go. We're not much of a saving tire type person, but he just talked me through it and just told me to focus on my line and just be aggressive. He told me what I needed to know, where they were, and you know, we're going for the win there, so anything can happen. So we came out victorious, which I'm very thankful for.
9: Well, Carl Budzinski pulled it out over some huge competition there last weekend at Pulaski County Speedway. He's our guest of the ProFabrication.com hotline, which is brought to you by Gasco Gaskets, engineered for maximum seal and durability. 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And speaking of ProFab, I understand wheeling into Victory Lane, we could hear the sweet sound coming out of there. What do you think of those ProFab headers?
20: Oh, they're the best. Definitely top equipment. They go way back with me, actually. When I was a rookie, Tony, that owns ProFabrication down there, sponsored me a full exhaust system, headers to exhaust tip. So didn't know me from Adam and showed faith and sent it to me, and we've been winning with them ever since.
9: Carl Budzinski, ProFabrication header driver all the way to Victory Lane at Pulaski County Speedway last weekend. Our guest on the ProFab hotline. I saw the hood of your vehicle. Looked like the Chamber of Commerce had put a picture up of that picturesque part of Virginia. What's the what's going on with the great-looking scenery there on the front of your car?
20: Well, it reflects our area that we live in. We live in the Roanoke Valley, the surrounding areas. So, the Cutting Edge of Virginia's outdoor power equipment company that I own. And, we just try to, reflect in our community. So it's just got good scenery. My son actually drew that. And, so we just had it digitized. Well, he digitized it and that became our logo.
9: Well, tell him it's a really cool logo. Cutting Edge of Virginia driver, Carl Budzinski, our guest on the ProFabrication.com hotline, wheeling it against the likes of Mike Looney, Lane Woods, Kyle Dudley, Daniel Silvestri, and a field of drivers that, you know, could be a highlight anywhere to take that victory. And I understand that the chassis and the componentry, this has been a work in progress. This is the first win on it. In those closing laps, are you starting to hear sounds like, oh, no, Looney's, I might take this from me because I'm starting to hear a clanking? How much of the drama is going through the helmet while you're trying to get set for that green on the final restart?
20: Well, there's always drama in your head, but you just got to put those bugs away and let the sleeping dogs lie where they may. I mean, you got a task at hand. I've always been kind of the opposite of it. I don't get really riled up about things, even before qualifying. I get sleepy. It makes no sense. I just don't like, there's not that adrenaline spike for me, but once you're strapped in there, it's all business and you really got to focus. I mean, 2 feet on the track can make or break you big time, and you got to be really good and being repetitive and consistent and being able to hit those marks. So hitting those marks were key and being as aggressive as possible without, damaging and taking out good friends like Mike Looney. I mean, he's such a class act. And actually, he was just at my shop just before we hopped on the call here. So he stopped in, and he's always been a big supporter of mine. And same here for him. We've grown up and known each other for over 20 years. So He's class act.
9: Man, and so is our guest, Carl Budzewski, our guest on the ProFabrication.com hotline, winning it the right way at Pulaski County Speedway in the Cutting Edge of Virginia race car. You can see that video on D's Lug Nuts podcast site on their Facebook page, and it is something to watch, the pressure mount, and then scooting away is Carl in his race car. 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
20: You can find us on Facebook at Budzewski Motorsports, and also on Instagram, Budzewski Motorsports. We don't post too much on the Instagram thing. I am a 47-year-old guy, so I'm not as keen or up-to-date with that stuff as I probably should be, but we'll work on getting better with that. But most of the stuff does post to the Facebook page.
9: Carl Budzewski on Facebook and in Victory Lane at Pulaski County Speedway, our guest on the ProFab Hotline. Thanks for taking the time. Fans, stay with us. We'll be right back.
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23: 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We got cars sideways. It's Christopher Bell. He spins and collects a couple cars.
24: Side by side, Austin Cindric has him at the line, and he will take the lead into one.
23: Here comes Shane Van Gisbergen on the bottom. He's looking for second.
25: Now Chris Buescher fired out of a cannon in turn two. He's right into the rear bumper of Ty Gibbs.
23: Oh, it's a multi-car accident. I want to say 15, 20 cars. Guys, that took out about two-thirds of the field.
26: We have a fight on pit road between two crew guys. One of them is with Ty Gibbs. One is with Brad Keselowski.
24: Blaney, bottom of the racetrack. Chastain makes it three wide. He'd like to take a spot here on the backstretch, and he charges. He wants the lead in turn three. Ross Chastain shot out of a cannon from the sixth starting spot. He has already moved up to second. The battle now for third on the high side. Kyle Larson, Riley Herbst challenging low.
27: Kyle Larson moves up to the top side. Going to lose a little bit of ground.
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0: Welcome to Racers Odds. I'm David Stiles. He is Andrew Kurland. And after a rain-soaked weekend, we finally have a Coca-Cola 600 champion. It is Daniel Suarez, a very fitting winner after the tragic sudden passing of Kyle Busch. And our hearts still go out to the family and friends of the driver of the number 8 car for RCR. Just a very tragic event all around. A great display here at Charlotte Motor Speedway on Sunday, where Richard Childress and Samantha Busch and Brexton Busch were honored before the start of the race. And it's still a very moving time in the sport, and it's something that we'll carry with us through the rest of the season. But Daniel Suarez, big winner this past weekend in Charlotte. Andrew, your thoughts kind of on the weekend and how it rounded out.
1: Yeah, I think Daniel Suarez was the guy who was meant to win the race. Even just the concept of the way he won it. They were racing to the rain. They did not know when their last lap was going to be. They gave it 110% every lap towards the end of that race. And that was just kind of an overall big picture theme of the weekend, is you just never know when that last lap's going to be. And I think he represented Kyle and his family well. And David, as you said, it's heartbreaking. I still can't imagine this to be real. You know, I'm waiting to wake up from this bad dream. But I think we did exactly what Kyle would have wanted, and that's to put some races on and to put on some shows and really honor his legacy the way that we can do best. And so it's going to be weird still not having him at the racetrack. I don't know if I'm going to get used to that for a long time, but
0: I'm still in a mode of disbelief, almost just expecting to see him come out of a hauler, right, get into a truck or a car and race it. And so this will be something that affects the NASCAR community for months and years to come. But I don't know that all three series were affected by rain this past weekend. That's the first time that all three races in a weekend in NASCAR history have not run the prescribed distance, and all three of them have been cut short because of rain. And I heard someone say this earlier this week that, you know, rain in some cultures is seen as a blessing, and that may have been just some sort of blessing that was bestowed on us this weekend inside of all the tragedy that we have faced coming in start of last week. So we'll try to uplift your spirits a little bit here as we move into Nashville. If there's any kind of consolation to it, neither one of us hit the big long parlays that we had last week. So another, you know, just couple of bets where it didn't really play out. I mean, Tyler Reddick for me didn't play out. I didn't even remember to look and see who won the Grand Prix down in Canada, but I had George Russell and then Sato finished like 10th or something in the Indy 500. So I had no chance in mind. It was really long odd. Andrew, I mean, you were pretty close with yours, but, you know, you had David Malukas on a couple other things that you had on the side. So how did you do just in Indy 500 betting?
1: Not great. I was a few feet away from doing better with David Malukas. I know Kevin was the same. Kevin bet on David Malukas to win the Indy 500, and we got a thrilling finish nonetheless, but it did not pan out well just because of how the last couple of feet of that 500-mile race ended up panning out for me.
0: Well, now we get ready to head to Nashville, another concrete track. It is 1.33 miles, and we've seen a lot of different winners over the Cup Series on this surface over the past couple of seasons. I'm interested to see, Andrew, what you're thinking as we get ready to head into this one, and if there's any sharp bets that you're really keying in on.
1: Yeah, I mean, I know Daniel Suarez won the race, but I think about the guys who were good in Charlotte, as people that I feel like will continue the momentum rolling. And the players in Charlotte were the Toyotas, the Joe Gibbs cars, and Kyle Larson. And when we come to Nashville, there's no one better on paper than Kyle Larson. He's the only driver who has failed to finish outside of the top 10. Every single start Kyle Larson has had at Nashville has been within the top 10, or every single finish, that is. And so he's plus 750, and a guy where he's on 37 races without winning a race, And I think this could be the turning point. We've seen some winless streaks being broken at Nashville. Ryan Blaney got his first win of the year this time last year, and that broke a winless streak for him and the 12 to start the season off. So Kyle Larson's my clubhouse favorite right now, even though the sports books don't agree with that. The only other guy I would think of would be the Concrete King, Denny Hamlin. Four wins on concrete tracks, but has never won at Nashville. Ran third there last year. And Joe Gibbs Racing, they have a really good track record in terms of performance during a race. They just don't have the results to back it up when it comes to Nashville. So that's what makes me a little bit more wary on them and a little bit more confident on Kyle Larson.
0: Yeah, Joe Gibbs Racing has led 727 laps at Nashville, zero wins. So
1: yeah,
0: that's kind of a shocking stat. And you talked about Larson. This is the third longest winless streak he has had since coming to Cup, and this is the longest winless streak he's had at Hendrick. It only took him four races to win a race when he joined Hendrick Motorsports at Las Vegas, back, what was that, 2021, I think? Mm-hmm. So this is the longest it's been for him that he has not won in a Hendrick machine. So I'm looking at this, and I think you're right. If you're going to pick a winner, I think Larson should be your favorite to win, and it would be wise to put a few units on that. There's another guy that I'm looking at, though, and I haven't really found a good bet for him yet, and it's Shane Van Gisbergen. And I know that we don't want to get, you know, captured in the moment and, you know, be victims of that, but he ran really well at Charlotte last week and ran in the top 10 pretty much the whole race. So if he starts figuring these ovals out, I think that he could be one to be a little bit dangerous, especially on these sport books, because his odds on ovals are just extremely high. So if you can find a little bit of value, maybe get him at a longer odd and then maybe do the cash out game, that might be something good to do with Shane Van Gisbergen. I know that his best finish is, you know, 25th at this track, but he's only started here one time. So it's a sample size of one. And he ran really, really well last week at Charlotte. So that may be something just to file away and just ponder on as we get a little bit closer to race time. Remember, always watch practice and qualifying and see where they get, you know, shook out at. But SVG should be one to watch on that. Another guy that I'm watching, Carson Hocevar. He is a sleeper at this track. He's ran very well here in the past. Has a second place finish a couple of years ago here at Nashville. And he also has a truck win at this track. So he knows how to rip it around this 1.33-mile concrete surface. And I've got him in a matchup, and I want to get your opinion on this because there's two sets of this that I found on Caesars. He's matched up with Bubba Wallace in a head-to-head. Hocevar's minus 110. Bubba Wallace is minus 120. I'm putting units on Hocevar. And the only thing that's kind of hedging this a little bit is Bubba Wallace is one of those drivers that has logged a ton of time in the top 10 all season long. So there's a little bit of room there, but I like Hocevar in this at minus 110. It gives you that 50% probability that I like to stay around as we try to grow this bankroll. So I'm going to go with that one. So now I'm going to pivot a little bit, because there's a Group C bet that if you think that you might want a little bit more, you know, juice for your squeeze, these are the drivers that are in the Group C. Ross Chastain, plus 220. Logano, plus 220. Hocevar, plus 240. And then Bubba Wallace at plus 290. So you've got two guys in that group that have won at Nashville before, but both of them have been a tick under what they have been in the past. And then you have Hocevar, and then you have Wallace. So I think if you're going to fade Hocevar here against Wallace, I think you may also want to put a few units on that plus 240, because Hocevar could win out of those four drivers as well. I want to get your opinion on that.
1: I think he is a clear favorite, even though the books don't necessarily say it. Joey Logano, man, avoid him like the plague. I know he's good here at Nashville. I just don't expect him to be a player. I know he creeped into the top 10 a little bit at Charlotte, but Logano's just has not done anything for me this season to make me think that he'll be a player. Same, unfortunately, with Ross. So I like Hocevar. I like being a little bit bolder, David, as our stats have shown. I like Hosovar to win it. This was the time of year where he got really hot. He finished second at Nashville last year, competed for a win the weekend following at Michigan. Like, this is Carson Hocevar's time. Spire has momentum right now coming off of the Coke 600 win. So if you bet Hocevar to win, it's plus 1,800. But if you bet Spire to win, it's also plus 1,800. So you might as well get a few extra cars in there with the bet. And so that's one that I'm kind of looking at. If you're looking to be a little bit bold and go for a little bit more of a long shot, Spire to win at plus 1,800. I honestly don't hate it.
0: I like that also. I mean, like you said, they're carrying momentum. And Hocevar, he's been, you know, either up at the front or on the concrete track like at Bristol. He was pretty good, ran fourth about all day long. So that's another factor to think about as well as we get ready to head in this. Another matchup that I like, Blaney versus Reddick. Both of these guys minus 115 in this matchup. Reddick's been on a tear. I mean, he's been the best car all season long. But Blaney has a win at this track, and he's very, very good at Nashville. And I think that we're getting to that point after the Indy 500, we're going to start to see this Penske push. I agree with you, Andrew. I'm avoiding Joey Logano like the plague. But Blaney, that's a different story. It's all going to be dependent on what his pit crew does and if he can actually get good track position and keep it. So I think Blaney over Reddick is a decent bet. I'm willing to put a few units on that. Again, the odds for both of those in that matchup, they're even at minus 115, so that's kind of a flip of the coin.
1: Yeah, I think that's pretty solid. Team Penske's looking for their third straight win at Nashville, which is going to be big. Last one that I have, it's in the O'Reilly Auto Parts Series. This guy has never finished outside of the top 10 at Nashville, and I know there's Kyle Larson, and I know there's Justin Allgaier, but Austin Hill at plus 1,500 to win is something that I'm looking at as well, because I feel like, you know, he's got a little extra to race for, and has the speed and stats to back up some good runs at Nashville. So that's the last one that I'm looking at.
0: I like that as well, and I'm going to give one more race to go into overtime. Haven't seen a lot of overtime this year.
1: Oh, it's been, yeah,
0: caution free.
1: Count on that.
0: A caution, you know, less cautions than we've had in previous years. I think last year at this point in the season we were into the 90s already. With, you know, cautions, we're at 83 currently. I think that this track this weekend will produce a little bit more yellow flag racing, and we will go to overtime. That bet is plus 200. So I'm going to put a few

0: 7 points. You had Corey Heim. So Heim,
1: how did he do? He finished the race.
0: He got about 6 points. So
1: we were, did he really? Oh man, yeah, ouch.
0: We were in singles.
1: Do I get to pick first?
0: So you get to pick first. Yeah. Out of all that attrition, you you get to pick first.
1: I'll stick to the strategy that I've been going with, a different fantasy league that does the same thing. This guy had a really solid top 15 run going, ended up finishing 19th in this race a year ago. In terms of speed that this team has, I'm looking for top 20 here. I'm going to go with Cole Custer.
0: Oh, that's a good pick. That you know, the Haas Factory team, they're pretty decent here. I like that. I'm going to go with another guy that's kind of in the same wheelhouse as you. He finished his finish here at Nashville is second in 2024, 7.5 average finish at Nashville. And so that's Zane Smith. I like that. I like him here. I think he'll do pretty well. And, you know, hopefully I'll net some more points. Right now you have an 84-point lead. So I'm looking to kind of chip away at that as we get into the summer months.
1: Zane Smith led some outright laps at the Coke 600, and so I don't hate that. He's got speed. And he almost won at Nashville a few years ago.
0: Yeah,
1: so
0: very close.
1: That's actually, I really like that pick. I'm actually jealous of that. You figured it out, David.
0: I figured it out. I got the secret sauce. We'll put it in there and see if I can gain a few points on you. So thanks for stopping by Racers Odds. Again, listen on any of the major podcast platforms, Spotify, Apple Podcasts. If you're on YouTube, make sure to like, comment, subscribe. I try to, you know, get to as many comments as I can. If you're on Twitter watching our reels, I try to, you know, get on there and respond on there as well. So we're just looking for more interaction, and we just enjoy you guys watching our product. So, Andrew, any closing thoughts before we head off to Music City?
1: No, I'm excited to be there. I'll be back on Pit Road this weekend, and I'm excited to tell some more stories. So we're heading to Music City. I can't wait.
0: There you go. Hopefully we'll put you on those sharp bets, help you grow that bankroll. 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For Andrew Kerlin, I'm David Stiles.
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2: We were tempted here on Fast Talk just to take last week's show, make a few strategic edits, and give it back to you again, because the result was the same. It's another Denny Hamlin win as he goes back-to-back Nashville and Michigan. Let's hear how it sounded in the
4: hour. He is spectacular at the end. The kind of day that championship runs are made of. Denny Hamlin down the backstretch.
5: Final time up the back straightaway for race leader Denny Hamlin. He has got this in the bag, working through turns 3 and 4 for the final time.
6: He's right in the middle of the racetrack. Nobody in front of him. He can coast from here. Denny Hamlin up off of the corner. Checkered flag in the air for the 63rd time in his career. Denny Hamlin wins in the NASCAR Cup Series.
2: Denny Hamlin in car number 11, the number made famous by the now late Ned Jarrett, wins by 11.11 seconds in Michigan in dominating fashion. Here's what he had to say.
7: You know, the only way I could tie him is I had to outlive him, you know. And so he's just an amazing competitor, someone that I learned so much from. And, man, that last lap or that last run, I drove as hard as I could to sync them up like Kyle used to do.
2: All right, let's go ahead and jump into that part, Alexis, right off the bat, because he made the reference about Kyle Busch there at the end. I don't know if Denny could have done a better tribute when he got out of his car after winning than having the hybrid Richard Childress, Joe Gibbs Racing, Kyle Busch flag and paraded around.
8: Yeah, I mean, when you look at the tribute that he paid to Kyle, obviously very heartwarming, very touching. He talked about how it was kind of in motion from Monday of last week on, because once he won,

0: And the week prior, he thought, oh, well, I could win again as soon as this weekend. And I really want to make sure that if I do and when I do, I pay tribute to Kyle in a great way. So it was a collaboration between Joe Gibbs Racing and RCR because there were trademarks from both companies. And it came together really quickly and really, really nicely. And I think it was a great tribute from Denny Hamlin for, you know, his very longtime friend and teammate, Kyle Busch. I mean, they talked about it on the broadcast. They were teammates longer than anybody else has been in NASCAR history. So very touching tribute there.
1: Brad Gilley, what do you think? Does the tribute to Kyle Busch almost outlive the race results from Michigan?
2: I think they actually both go hand in hand, and he talked about it. He won in Kyle Busch fashion. You know, Denny Hamlin is a guy who can get out to a lead and manage that lead, and we saw Kyle Busch do the same a lot, but sometimes Kyle Busch would just want to throw everyone down and step on him, and that's what Denny Hamlin did yesterday when he finally took the lead with 39 laps to go. He didn't go out there and manage the lead. He didn't look in his rear view and say, okay, I'm far enough ahead, I can back it down. He just kept going and relentlessly beat that team, and I did love the tribute flag with the RCR number 8, the one from Denny Hamlin's car, making the 18, which was Kyle Busch's number there, to Alexis Point, just all of those things coming together. I thought it was really, really cool, not just in the way he did it, but the way he honored it as well.
1: Alexis, I'm trying to get away from repeating myself week after week, make a conscious effort, but we're talking about the same subject matter. Denny Hamlin has been the topic of discussion on this show and pretty much every other racing program for the last 6 months, and I don't think that's a stretch. But now we're talking about him in a different way. Arguably right now the hottest guy in racing, and that replaces a even hotter at one point, Tyler Reddick. Do we let ourselves dream now for Denny Hamlin?
0: It's kind of hard not to. You know, I feel like I said this on the show a couple weeks ago, because you're right. We talk about Denny Hamlin every week. I feel like we orbit around him almost, like the NASCAR universe is in orbit around Denny Hamlin, because he is the topic of conversation quite often all the time. And for you know, the right reasons. Like, he is going out, they said yesterday on Prime. And I mean, it's hard not to argue it, that this seems like the best Denny Hamlin we've ever seen, as far as like what, you know, he's doing on the racetrack and what he's capable of. You know, we go to Dover and he wins the All-Star race. Then it's Charlotte and he probably, you know, feels like he should have won that race, but he finished, I think, third in the top three. Then he goes and wins, and then he wins again from the back to the front 2 weeks in a row. It's just amazing to watch him do what he's doing. You know, I got some Twitter hate last week because I said I don't think he should, you know, retire anytime soon, that he's at the top of his game. I know he's talked about it. I know this is something that he, you know, has thought a lot about, but I also know how big of a competitor he is and how, you know, how much he just wants to win and has that competitive spirit. That's what makes him great. And I have a hard time seeing him just letting go of this crazy streak that he's on, because yeah, he got to 63. He's, in my opinion, going to surpass that and be on his own ninth all time. Is it crazy to think maybe he could get to 76 if he kept driving like this and stayed in it for the next 3 years or so? I don't think that's crazy.
1: By the way, that just shows you've made it. Congrats on getting some Twitter hate.
0: That's fine. That is the
1: red badge of courage. Brad, I hear what Alexis is putting down. I didn't know if Denny was going to be broken from the way last year ended or not. And obviously anybody that thought he was wrong.
2: I would agree. And I think if you go back and look at his career, anytime his back is against the wall, he has the ability to just up his game that much more. And you look at whether it was knee surgery that he had for the first time and went and won Martinsville in Texas immediately after, to, you know, breaking his back and missing a handful of races, and still, by the end of the year, was able to keep a winning streak alive. Took him all the way to the finale that year to win at Homestead Miami Speedway, but he still did it, to all of the other things that have gone on. And you look at all of the, not just winning seasons, but the multi-win seasons that he's been stringing together. He is racing at an elite level, but I think is what is most impressive about this is Denny is not the guy that necessarily when something knocks him down, you see him go into panic mode. He is taking control of these races, and now for 2 weeks in a row, he starts on the pole, gets sent to the back for two very different reasons from Nashville to Michigan, and then still drives his way to the front and wins the race, but at no point did you ever see him panic. And the one thing Hamlin talks about often is how he constantly is managing his goals. And if he's running 15th, he might say to himself, okay, we need to get to 10th. But all of a sudden, if opportunity presents itself, he gets up in the top five. Hey, maybe we can finish third today, or maybe we can win. And I think that's one of the special things about him. He's constantly managing his goals. He's not the one that says on lap one, I just have to go for it and drive through the field. He knows how to put whole races together.
0: I think that's a perfect point, and I think yesterday's race is a perfect example of that because, in Nashville, I feel like when he got sent to the back, he was able to kind of work his way up pretty quickly, and it didn't seem like there was any trouble on their part in getting from the back to the front in Nashville. Yesterday, that was not the case. There was some parts of stage one where he was mired in the 30s, and it didn't look like he was going to get out of that. And just to Brad's point, they didn't panic. He didn't panic. The team didn't panic. They knew what they had to do. They methodically worked on it. Finally got to where they felt like the car was great. And then, that three-wide pass, that final pass was an amazing move.
1: And then it was over.
0: And then it was over. Awesome. And he won by the biggest margin in the next gen era.
1: Well, aside
0: on
1: from
0: an oval.
1: Starting in the back, he got spun in one of the crashes.
0: Right.
1: And was pointed the wrong way on the racetrack.
0: Exactly.
1: And managed to get pointed in
0: exactly.
1: the right direction and go on and win it. Dale Earnhardt Jr. invoked a name on the Prime broadcast that I've not heard in a long, long time. And that was David Pearson. Mm. He said he's very Silver Fox-like. You got to be of a certain age to appreciate this. But Pearson was methodical. He laid back. And you didn't even know he was there until you got to the last 25% of the race. I'm starting to see that more and more from Denny Hamlin.
0: I agree wholeheartedly. But I will say when Dale mentioned that, I thought, is that kind of like a backhanded compliment? Because the Silver Fox meaning you're old,
1: yeah.
0: But you're still a sly fox. Like, I think, it is – fits him perfectly, and he is not old. He's 45 years old. Yeah. In the grand scheme of things, he's not old. In the field, he is old, but he's doing things that other drivers at that age wish they were able to do or wish they could have done. Even incredible drivers at that age weren't able to do.
1: Brad, with that in mind, is there? You mentioned Kyle Busch was Rowdy Busch, and he charged and sometimes just won races by absolutely smothering everybody. Is there a Denny Hamlin way, or is it just whatever the way is that day?
2: I think the Denny Hamlin way, and we're learning a lot more about this as time goes on and through his podcast, because he talks about a lot of things, but he actually truly does put in the work. And you hear of drivers, you heard it about Jimmy Johnson. We change a race car and all of a sudden it hurt his driving style. Same for Kyle Busch, or we lose practice now and all of a sudden that hurts what they do. Denny has the ability to continue to adapt. And when it comes to a racing IQ, I don't know that anyone has a higher one, but he puts in the work, and these are the things we don't see. This is the guy that, after qualifying Saturday at Darlington, goes back to the Joe Gibbs Racing Shop that night in Mooresville and spends a couple of hours on the simulator helping with the tire model. These aren't things that he is posting on social media or talking about. I also think he just outworks everyone, and his experience and demeanor inside of the race car allows him to continue to compete at an elite level, plus his natural talent.
0: He has to have more hours in the day than everybody else.
1: Yeah, he does.
0: Because I don't know how he fits it all in.
1: Well, what is it? Luck is when preparation meets opportunity.
0: Yeah. Mm-hmm.
1: Right now, he's showing up prepared. Let's give you, in that vein, the Toyota Performance Report, brought to you by Toyota Racing. Your race, your story. 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Top three spots again for the Toyota brand. Denny Hamlin, Eric Jones, nice run there for Legacy Motor Club in second. And Bubba Wallace finally puts a Band-Aid on the bleeding there, and he comes in third. Chase Briscoe was 10th. 13th went to Riley Herbst. Decent run there. John Hunter Nemechek, 14th. Ty Gibbs back in 25th. 31st belongs to Christopher Bell. More on Bell a little bit later on. And Tyler Reddick, his first DNF of the season, finishes 35th. That is our Toyota Performance Report.
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0: Fast Talk here on PRN, the Performance Racing Network. Brad Gilley, they raced in the Irish Hills of Michigan and set a record for cautions. What is going on? For the first 10 races of the year, we had virtually no yellows, and now it seems like the last three races, Charlotte, Nashville, and Michigan, the record crews are working overtime.
1: Yeah, I would not have expected that. And poor Connor Zilich is the first two cautions on lap two and just a few laps later, and for the third week in a row finishes last. And then not only did we have a big one, but we had a second big one. And we also had probably one of the hardest hits this next-gen car has seen, with a 20-minute red flag to repair the safer barrier that was very much dented in. Did not expect this at all. I thought we were going to be watching a lot of green flag running, some fuel mileage, and a lot of what we typically see at Michigan. I was pleasantly surprised.
0: 11 cautions, Alexis. And let's follow up on Brad Gilley's reference there to Seabell. About as hard as you're going to see the crash between him and Chase Elliott.
2: It was an insane impact. I mean, you know, him and Chase Elliott are running pretty much side by side. Chase Elliott is starting to get out of shape, thinks he's going to spin, and then all of a sudden his car just shoots to the right, and Christopher Bell happened to be in the wrong place at the wrong time. Bell took the brunt of it. If you haven't seen it, it's all over social media. You could certainly find it. But it was an insane impact. They showed where his side window came out and got the transponder, I guess, for Kyle Larson's in car, and just the way that window shot. I mean, it's insane. He's luckily okay, from what we understand. He was evaluated and released from the care center. He did not speak afterwards, and there was some information on social media last night about how he could potentially have wrist and ankle injuries, and that Joe Gibbs Racing would evaluate him during this week to see where he stands for this weekend at Pocono. But sending him our best, obviously. But you have to be thankful for what these cars are capable of doing. I mean, the safety that NASCAR has built into these cars is incredible, and I'm so thankful for it.
0: Well, you and I were texting each other during that part of the race because we didn't know Michigan doesn't have lights.
2: Right.
0: How long is it going to take to fix that wall? That I think 9 o'clock was their hard stop time.
2: Yep. Mm-hmm.
0: And so they were racing the clock a little bit there. Turns out the crew did a great job. They put a patch on the wall, and away we went. There was another poignant part of that prime broadcast where Dale Earnhardt Jr. is talking about the safety improvements to the track and the wall. And all of that came about from the death of his dad.
2: Yeah.
0: And I just thought, wow, he handled that so well. He handled that masterfully. I don't know how many people can do that.
2: Yeah.
0: So good on you, Dale Jr. That was well done. And good on NASCAR for all the massive improvements they've made. So it paid off in a big way. Brad, we can't get out of here without talking about Carson Hocevar. He has a good day. He comes on and finishes fifth, and he's solid in the points right now. But once again, he's involved in an incident, and I don't know, is that clearly his fault, or is there a tendency for us, if he's around, to just say, look, he did it again?
1: I would say the latter. I don't think that was his fault at all. That was a racing incident. And if you go back and watch the replay, Kyle Larson either missed a shift, spun his tires, or just didn't get a great start. And then you see the two cars behind him, you know, go and then have to check up. The third in line was John Hunter Nemechek, and that's whose back bumper hit the front bumper of Carson Hocevar. And look, Carson Hocevar is going. I don't know at what point he was in his restart, whether he was grabbing a gear for a shift, watching his RPM, or whatever it was. But the fact of the matter is, if Larson had gone like everyone else went, we probably wouldn't have seen that. Now, Hocevar was involved, there's no question. And he's earned that reputation, don't get me wrong. But in this particular case, I don't put the onus on him for that big wreck.
2: You know, and credit again to Dale Jr. He was the one on the broadcast that was like, hey, maybe, you know, you guys didn't notice this, but Kyle Larson had a little bit of a moment.
0: Hiccup.
2: And,
0: yeah.
2: And you know, so that racing IQ, that acumen that he has to be able to look at that when everybody else is looking at it, and the first thing they say is, oh, well, it was Carson Hocevar. You know, that's valuable to have in the booth for sure.
0: I think there is a little bit of this. Well, if he's around, it's his fault.
2: Yeah.
1: Right.
0: We saw this 2 years ago with Chastain,
2: mm-hmm.
0: 2 or 3 years ago. It was always Ross Chastain's fault. Cars aren't fast enough.
2: Not this year. not this year.
1: That's a different story.
0: That is tough to watch. I mean, early in that race, Chastain was ready to go a lap down under the green.
2: Yeah.
0: With two cautions in the first period, and they'd caught him and were going to put him a lap down. But I think this is going to be interesting. We're going to talk about the big winners, and it's even more fun. We'll talk about the big losers from Michigan next.
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0: we spent the first 10 minutes of the show talking about Denny Hamlin, so we already give him credit for being the biggest winner. And thank you for the nice Cowboys tribute, Denny. You topped that off nicely. Brad Gilley, who else left Michigan as a big winner in your mind?
1: Oh, man.
0: Give me one.
2: If he does not, give me
1: one. I'm going to reach way back on this one. Alexis knows where I'm going. How about old Erik Jones?
2: Yes,
1: with a runner-up finish.
0: 18
1: points out of chase contention right now.
0: Yeah. That's the even better part. It's not like that's right? Lost in space.
1: Yeah.
0: Counting for something.
1: And by the way, Denny won.
2: And it's a trend. He's had pretty good races over the last 3 or 4 weeks, and he has, I think he was as far down as, 30th or something, just a few, 5 weeks ago, and he's worked his way all the way up to be, just a few points out of chase contention. So great race for Erik Jones, but also, great that it's becoming a little bit of a trend for them and that team. But they're in Toyotas, too. We talked about this in the break. Toyotas, I think you think about winners. You think about winners coming out of Michigan, and really this entire season, it's Toyotas. I mean, they are leaps and bounds above everybody else.
0: It feels like you can just watch the race without even knowing.
2: Yep.
0: And they look faster.
2: Sure.
0: They glue to the racetrack better. They get through the air better. And I don't know about any of that stuff. I'm just watching the race.
2: Sure.
0: And I'm going look at that.
2: Yeah.
0: week in, week out. Yeah. Who else was a big winner, Alexis?
2: Oh, gosh. Well, there's quite a few. I would say Joey Logano in seventh. Joey Logano, the Fords have had, a pretty abysmal season. They have one win, Ryan Blaney at Phoenix this year. They every week in and week out, they seem to struggle. The 22 team mightily has struggled over the past month, 2 months, to come home with a seventh place finish, make up some points on some guys that also are having some trouble that got crashed out of the race or whatever, to be able to take advantage of that situation, finish in the top 10, a seventh place. And even he said it in his post race. He said, look, I'm not used to saying, this was a really good day when I finished seventh. He said, but that's where we are. And today was a really good day because I finished seventh. So he's being a realist.
0: He admits that.
2: Yes.
0: Yeah, that's true. I mentioned him earlier. I'm going to go with Bubba Wallace.
2: Yeah.
0: Third place finish. He'd been finishing down in the 30s. The last race, it was like, when's this going to stop? And you could think, oh, no, he could be spiraling. He got through a couple of crashes. That was a big thing, because the number of cars that were out of this race was pretty hefty at the end of it. Surviving was a big part, but he did. He got a third. We'll go into points a little bit later on, but didn't have a bad day there. So for Bubba Wallace, he leaves there a big winner. All right, Brad, we go to the other side of the slate. To every alpha, there is an omega. Give me a big loser from Michigan.
1: I would say, in a lot of ways it's hard to say. I'm going to say the biggest loser was Ryan Preece, and for a couple of different reasons. He had the incident on pit road with Ty Gibbs and then was involved in one of the incidents, none of his making, a little bit later on in the race. In fact, Preece was going into this just talking about how bad Michigan has been for him throughout his career, and it's almost like a comedy of mistakes and errors and crazy things that can happen, and that trend continued. But the biggest hit is Ryan Preece dropped out of chase contention. The bigger hit, he would not be outside of chase contention had the appeals panel gotten it right and given him back his 25 points that he lost from the incident at Texas.
2: That's a good one.
0: Tough time. Yeah, he's averaging something like 27th in his last four races. That doesn't feed the bulldog.
2: Yeah,
0: Alexis?
2: Certainly does not. I know you said we were going to get to points later, but I'm going to get to him right
0: now. You're
2: going
0: to tie that into points, aren't you?
2: I'm going to get to him right now because, for me, the biggest loser was Tyler Reddick. He had a very fast race car, got caught up in the incident. I think it was the Hosovar, incident. Mm-hmm. And he went into the day with, I think, a 97-point lead, and he left with a 51-point lead. There was a time when people were like, no one is going to catch him for the regular season championship. He's just so far out there. He's got such a cushion. There's no way. Well, Denny Hamlin said,
0: "Yes,
2: you know, watch this." And he now, has cut it almost 50 points in 1 week. So, I would say he's the biggest loser, at least when it comes to points.
0: I would say Denny would said, hold my beer, but Connor's not old enough.
2: Right, exactly.
1: Oh, man. Nice.
0: Connor Zillitz can't do that. That's who my loser is. 3 weeks in a row.
2: Yeah.
0: Four. You get that if that's a team that doesn't have the money and the finances and they run a few laps in park. This is not supposed to happen.
2: So dejected. No. He was so that the in-car audio that they played at his second spin, and he's just like, "Oh, come on, man! Like, what, can I catch a break?" I felt for the kid. I really did.
0: He needs. I'm not going to say anything about Pocono. That's tough. That's probably going to be a long day. Maybe San Diego. Maybe Sonoma back to back. He's a pretty good road course racer. He can find his bearings.
2: Build a little more confidence back up.
0: Because right now there's zero confidence.
2: Yeah.
0: Right now, I'm thinking he probably dreads getting on the plane to go to the track.
1: Oh, they're hurting.
0: Yeah, they're hurting. And I don't know that that gets turned around, especially with the hype that he came into the season. He's going to win, not just be good.
2: Yep.
0: He's going to win races.
2: Yep.
0: He's going to challenge SVG on the road courses. He's going to do this. He's going to do that. Part of that problem, though, and I can't help but think this, is that Trackhouse has lost not just a step. I feel like they've lost a bunch of steps. And, Brad, you and I have followed, and Alexis, too, we have followed Ross Chastain's career closely. One, because he's worked on the PRN broadcast a lot, and we've got to know him. And this team looks like a shadow team.
1: Yeah, they've had good days, but they've not had great days yet. You know, Ross yesterday with a 16th place finish actually jumped up a couple of spots in the standings, but they manufactured that.
0: Yeah,
1: I mean, this was a car, to your point, Doug, at the end of stage one, he was running the risk of going a lap down on a 2-mile racetrack. But then you go back to Dover in the All-Star race. Connor Zillitch ends up having a 5th-place finish, one where he drove through the field after having a pit road penalty. And Shane Van Gisbergen had an amazing night going on in the Coca-Cola 600 and was fast again at Nashville. They've had some highlights, but what they've not done is just simply been able to put everything together. And then you hear this from drivers all the time, the metric. I want to go to the next race and be in group number 2 because that's the preferred group to practice and the preferred group to qualify. But if you're constantly finishing last or in the bottom half of the field, you're not going to be in group 2. You're not going to have those advantages, and it just keeps stacking upon itself. They need, and maybe that cure is going to be Naval Base Coronado in San Diego and or Sonoma Raceway.
2: Yeah, I mean, you look at SVG, and we've talked about him a couple times, you know, the last few weeks about how well he's doing on ovals. Well, his Cinderella story turned into a bit of a pumpkin this weekend at Michigan. He did not have a good race, and so he's going to be looking at getting to
0: and
2: those
0: they were
2: road
0: never
2: courses.
0: Good.
2: No.
0: At any point during the
2: it
0: day.
2: It was a rough day for them, yeah.
0: Didn't you say, well, okay, maybe they get a top 15 out of that. That wasn't. All right. Even though Alexis kind of cheated, she looked at the answers before the test was handed out. We're going to talk about the points next.
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0: Well, we're past the halfway mark in the regular season as we grind our way toward the cutoff races for the chase. It's kind of nice to say that, 10 races that will ultimately decide the championship. Brad, let's start at the top of the ticket, so to speak. We hinted about this a moment ago, but Tyler Reddick's once insurmountable lead is not so insurmountable now.
1: No, and it's interesting. Over the past couple of weeks, as Denny has been winning races, you know, he gets asked about, well, do you think about the regular season championship? And this goes back to what we were talking about earlier, Denny constantly readjusting his goals. And he was like, no, not really thinking about it. We can win the championship from second. And that's what he has said. Well, now, all of a sudden, it's within reach. It was like a perfect storm. Tyler Reddick has a bad day where Denny Hamlin wins the race again. About the only thing Tyler had going for him in that is Denny started at the back and didn't get any points in stage number one. But still, now that gap is closing, 51 points. Now, I don't know that Ryan Blaney in third is going to be able to close that gap any further, but I love the idea that as we thought Tyler Reddick was going to walk away with a regular season championship, nope, things might change here over the next 11 races.
0: Alexis, I feel like this is a mouse eating an elephant.
2: One bite at a time.
0: That's what Denny has been doing to this big lead that Reddick had.
2: Yeah, I mean, for sure. Because it did seem insurmountable at one point. It was like, okay, well, you know, everybody was like, well, it's a foregone conclusion. Tyler Reddick's going to win the regular season championship. And then just by fate and circumstances and a bunch of wins and the 15 points that come with wins every time, Denny Hamlin has been able to, as you said, one bite at a time, chip away at that lead. And I think when you look at, you know, we're going to Pocono. We very well could be talking about another Denny Hamlin win next Monday from Pocono. Yes. When you talk about the road courses, I don't think you're looking as much about wins at the road courses, but I think he can survive those. I think he can get good finishes and not have anything to really be detrimental to him. And then you talk about North Wilkesboro and, you know, all these other racetracks that are coming down the pipe, and suddenly you're like, oh, wait, this seems like it might be Denny Hamlin's fertile territory.
0: Denny
2: here
0: needs to whole serve two road courses.
2: And I think he can. Yeah. Top, I think he absolutely
0: top
2: can.
0: Top 10 his way. Brad, the other thing that kind of pops out to me looking inside the top 16 right now, Carson Hocevar is seventh. Daniel Suarez is ninth. And this is not like being seventh and ninth four races into the season. We're stacking up some races now. This is 15 races in, and these two guys are inside the top 10 in points.
1: Yeah, that was going to be my 1A when we were talking about some of the great performances from Michigan, because both of those drivers at Spire Motorsports raced their way to the lead yesterday. In fact, Hocevar even started with the lead at Michigan International. But and I know Daniel Suarez, they won the Coca-Cola 600 in part on strategy, but also with a fast race car that held off on multiple restarts, the top contenders of the day. And here goes Suarez again at a track where he had won before in the O'Reilly Auto Parts Series, out there driving to the front. I'm impressed. And right now, Spire is sort of going where Hendrick goes, but there were times in that Michigan race that I felt Spire was better than Hendrick on the racetrack.
0: Spire, at one time, Alexis, apologies, they were almost a punchline. Well, you go to Spire, they spend a lot of money, but they don't get a lot of results. All of a sudden, that's changed.
2: Yeah, and it's interesting, too, when you think about it, because we talk about the big three teams. We talk about the teams that have the most manufacturer support, and they have this and they have that. And you look at what Spire's capable of doing and what they have been doing. You look at what 2311 has been doing, and we're seeing these teams that aren't the top dogs in the manufacturers still be able to you know, kind of outrun what we think or thought previously that they were capable of. And that's really impressive to me, especially when you think about Daniel Suarez and where he was and where he is now. And I bet you he's thinking, man, you know, I made a good decision. Now, obviously, everything's cyclical, and who knows what the future holds. But right now, his move was a good one.
0: Yeah, I agree with you wholeheartedly. I'm thinking, what did they buy in Suarez?
2: Right. And
0: apparently, they bought a pretty good race car driver. Brad Gilley, another kind of thing that catches my eye here. Let's go down to 16th. Austin Cindric, Alexis mentioned this earlier, is camped out there. Right behind him, Penske teammate Joey Logano. Which one of those two is more likely to make the chase? 16th place Austin Cindric, 17th place, Joey Logano.
1: If I have to pick between the two, one or the other, I really have to go with experience on this. You know, Logano had four races in a row of 30th or worse, and that's what buried him down in the points. But Joey Logano is also a three-time champion. Paul Wolf, as a crew chief, is also a three-time champion. They know how to manufacture race days, and I do feel like here over the past couple of weeks, they've done a really good job of putting their head down and saying, we're not going to swing for the fences. We need to get a bunch of base hits right now. Let's build a foundation, at least get ourselves into the postseason, and go from there. And that's what they're working on right now. There are a couple of challenging races coming up, no question about that, with two road courses and some unique tracks as well. But I feel like Joey Logano and Paul Wolf have the experience behind them, plus the talent. If I had to pick one or the other, I would take him over Cindric.
2: I mean, it's hard not to go that way.
0: Right.
2: You know what I mean? Like, that's what your gut tells you because of the fact that that experience is there and that it means something. That experience means something. But I will say I have been – it's hard because obviously Ford has had a tough season. Penske has had a tough season, but I'm almost impressed with what Austin Cindric has been able to do.
1: Because oh my gosh. Yeah.
2: He has done a lot more than what we're used to seeing him do in a season where we know that their cars aren't running very well. So that in itself is impressive to me.
0: Here's my one downfall part of Joey Logano. Their margin for error is zero.
2: Yeah.
0: Before, when they've won these championships, they always had a few cards left over to play. They don't have any right now.
2: Yeah.
0: And Brad used the swing for the fences a moment ago. They used to be able to play that card because if you swung for the fence and you got one over, it guaranteed you that you continue to play. It helps you, gives you a nice points bonus, but it doesn't lock you into the promised land. Joey's got a tough fight, and that and the fact that, yeah, they had a seventh-place finish at Michigan. They're just not fast.
2: I mean, and that's the thing, right? Okay, so we're talking about will they make the chase? Potentially. Potentially Joey might. Usually we're talking about will Joey win the championship. Racing the way they're
1: great
2: racing,
1: point.
2: The cars that they're in, yeah, right now, they may make the chase, but they're not winning a championship. Not in their current form. It's not happening.
0: That's a good point. And Brad, you echoed that. I guess I'm guilty. I need to rethink my thinking. Can you do that? I'm not even sure that's possible. But the way it works this year, before with the old system, win in advance, you could get in at 16th, win a race, boom, you're on to the next round. Brad, that's not going to work anymore.
1: No, there are no more rounds. And it's funny, but right before you said that, I was just thinking along a similar line that, yeah, you know, in I think his second championship, they had so many well-timed wins. You know, we start the playoffs and he wins a race. We get to the next round and he wins a race. You know, them winning the first race of the third round has been what's put them into the championship round, which they've been able to execute. You don't have that anymore. You're going to have to hit the ground running at Darlington Raceway, and you're just going to have to keep moving forward and forward and forward. And guess what? If you make the chase 16th, you're going to be at a 100-point deficit to the guy that goes in as the regular season champion. So already you're that far behind, and you only have 10 races to do it. Think about that. You'll have to make up at least 10 points on what was the best car in the field all season long.
0: But let's just keep in mind, Denny Hamlin just made up, went from 122 in three races to being 51 back. So it's not impossible.
2: It's not.
0: It's most likely improbable, but not impossible. Green Flag, Black Flag is next.
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4: Shane Van Gisbergen for the final time up here in turn number two. He brought a gun to a knife fight today. Gregson around right in the middle of the pack. and he got hammered by Ryan Preece. Brad Keselowski's off into the dirt as well.
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7: These cars are about to fire it off in anger.
4: Boy, what a save. We got cars sideways. It's Christopher Bell. He spins and collects a couple cars.
7: Side by side, Austin Cindric has him at the line, and he will take the lead into one.
4: Here comes Shane Van Gisbergen on the bottom. He's looking for second.
8: Now Chris Buescher fired out of a cannon in turn two. He's right into the rear bumper of Pagan.
4: Oh, it's a multi-car accident. I want to say 15, 20 cars. Guys, that took out about two-thirds of the field.
9: We have a fight on pit road between two crew guys. One of them is with Ty Gibbs. One is with Brad Keselowski.
7: Blaney, bottom of the racetrack. Chastain makes it three wide. He'd like to take a spot here on the backstretch, and he charges. He wants the lead in turn three. Ross Chastain shot out of a cannon from the sixth starting spot. He has already moved up to second. The battle now for third on the high side. Kyle Larson, Riley Herbst challenging low.
10: Kyle Larson moves up to the top side. Going to lose a little bit of ground.
11: This is PRN.

0: It's a fun time of the year as far as the racing schedule is concerned because points do seem to magnify every race. The results are intensified because we are creeping closer and closer to the cutoff for the chase. I'm also curious to find out when we get there, and we talked about it at the tail end of the last segment, will the teams that are 10th through 16th just be decoration? Are they only there to fill out the numbers brackets, Alexis?
1: TBD.
0: Yeah.
1: I mean, you know, when you think about it and you try to crunch the numbers and you just look at, you know, what it's going to mean to have a 10-race stretch where you're on your game, because you know somebody's going to be. Somebody is going to be on their game for most, if not all, of the 10-race stretch. And if it's one of those guys in the front.
0: It's more than likely, Brad, to be one of those guys in the front because they've been there all year long.
1: Exactly.
0: Isn't it?
2: And look, typically the Coca-Cola 600 is the point where we see a transition, and who was good during the first third of the whole season or first half of the regular season might not be the team who is good as we get into the summer months. But guess what? That has not changed yet, at least after the Coca-Cola 600, because the last 2 weeks have shown a lot of the same players, and boy, it doesn't look like they're letting up anytime soon.
0: But I'm curious, when we get done with this year, will the 10th through the 16th seeds have made any noise? Will somebody in there break out and make a little title run, you know, and try to be the small college in the NCAA? I don't know. It'll be fun to watch. Let's go to this little segment.
3: It's time for another edition of Green Flag, Black Flag.
4: It's just something we do because the public demands it. Here we are again. Green Flag, Black Flag. I read carefully prepared statements. Our panel thinks them over very carefully. If they agree with said statement, it gets a green flag. If they disagree, if they're all in agreement, yeah. We'll start with Brad Gilley today. Denny Hamlin should always start at the back of the pack.
2: Green flag. Because guess who's entertained? We are. I remember back during 2020 in COVID, I started running some stats after 10 races, and I want to say like 5 of them or 8 of them, something like that. He went to the back for various reasons, and like 3 of them he won. I mean, it was just incredible to see how well he does when he has to drive through the field.
4: Doug Rice.
0: I'm going to agree with Brad. It's kind of fun to see him do it, knowing he can do it. One of the few guys that can pass that many cars.
4: Alexis.
1: Yeah, I'm going to go ahead and give us the in unison. Wow. He probably would not like to start in the back every race, just, you know, out of ease of operation. But I think it would certainly be something that's entertaining for myself and anybody watching.
4: Yeah, seems to do it well. Doug Rice, Legacy Motor Club will see a win this year.
0: Brad Gilley's looking at me with his eyes are burning because he's.
2: Someone just asked Doug. Can't you just ask Doug if someone is going to win?
0: No, black flag. Brad just pushed me over the edge there.
4: Alexa.
0: Bless their heart.
1: I'm going to say green flag. Why not? You know, we've got a couple super speedways left. I feel like it could happen there. Well, as far as the other racetracks are concerned, you're going to have to knock the Denny Hamlins and the, you know, and the Tyler Reddicks out first.
0: I will say this before Brad talks. Erik Jones was definitely mad that he did not win.
1: Yeah.
0: And talked like he felt like he should win.
1: Yeah.
0: That's a big step forward.
1: Absolutely.
4: Yeah. Brad, what do you think?
2: Love that. Hey, look, we've got Darlington coming up. Remember, Erik Jones has won twice there. But I'll say black flag. I think there are too many other people taking trophies right now.
4: Yeah.
2: I know that's a shock, Doug.
0: Woo!
4: All right.
0: Your boy Erik Jones going to be disappointed in you, Brad.
1: Mm-hmm. I can't believe I was the one with the optimistic view
2: there. I know.
0: That is shocking.
4: See if you're as optimistic about this one, Alexis. Here we go. Sorry, but it's just not in the cards for Brad Keselowski to see a win this year.
1: Oh, yeah, green flag. Yeah, I'm going. I mean, just because they're in Fords. I mean, just that alone seems to be a handicap right now. And so, yeah, I'm going to go ahead and say black flag on that.
4: Brad.
2: I will say, now present the question again.
4: Yeah, it's just not in the cards for Brad Keselowski to see a win this year.
2: You know what? I'll say black flag because I think it is in the cards for Keselowski to get a win.
4: Hmm. Carrot Adventure.
2: I'll be the optimistic one this year.
1: We need at least one.
2: That's right.
4: All right, Doug.
0: Green flag. as much as I want to see Bad Brad win a race, there's other cars that are just outperforming them week in and week out.
1: Yeah.
2: See, I knew Doug's answer, so I had to do something.
4: There you go. There you go. Okay. All right, back to Brad for this one. Josevar will win this year. See another win.
2: Green flag. Yeah, I think he had a couple of down weeks after, say, Texas, but I think he's sort of back to form right now. Green flag.
4: All right, Doug Rice.
0: Green flag. Oh,
1: yeah. Same. Green flag. Same. I mean, I think when you look at this, the speed that they're coming to at the racetrack, every week it seems like it's going to be something that happens, yeah.
4: All right, got time for a little cherry on the top here, Doug Rice.
0: Uh-oh.
4: Here we go. Of the four calendar months that contain some summer days, June is the best one.
0: Oh, no, black flag.
4: Oh, well, what is the best one?
0: In my mind, I'm a big July guy. I like everything about July.
4: Everything.
0: Baseball starts to mean more. You get to cook out a little bit more. It's consistently hot enough to get in the pool. I'm a July person of the summer months.
4: Alexis,
1: are we talking May, June, July, August?
4: No, we're talking June, July, August, and September contains some
1: summer
4: days.
1: Well, I'm going September then.
4: You're going what?
1: Wow. September.
4: September, so yeah. You say black flag.
1: Yeah, I say black flag. September, my son's birthday is in September. I feel like September you can have some still summery days, but you can have some that are a little bit on the cool side.
4: Right.
1: So, I'm going September.
4: Brad Gilley.
2: I'll say black flag, but because they all have virtue. June, the grass is still green. That won't be the same in July or August, at least not here in Texas.
4: Yeah.
2: July, we have July 4th. August is just hot. September.
1: Yeah, I don't know about August. Cool August is like.
4: Leave
1: yeah.
4: one out, it's August.
0: You know, I may want to change my vote to September because Alexis just reminded me that football season starts in September.
4: Ah.
1: Yeah.
4: There you go.
0: Yeah. Yeah.
4: And when we think of summer, we naturally think of football, right?
0: Well, yes, we do.
2: Oh, that's awesome.
4: All right, Doug Rice.
0: I hate getting called out. It's just terrible. All right, we got to take a time out. We'll be right back with one last thing.
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0: thanks a bunch for tuning in to Fast Talk. We know you have a lot of options for your listening pleasure, and we appreciate it. And we've got some folks that listen devoutly every week. Why? I'm not sure, but we appreciate you. We do love you a lot, and thanks a lot. As we get on here, we try to have a little fun, but also impart some information, and it was fun. This was an interesting race to break down, Alexis.
1: It was, absolutely. It was an interesting race to watch. I found it thoroughly entertaining.
0: A lot to chew on in this one. Brad, I think this one could have been a turning point race with the poor Reddick finish and the Denny Hamlin win and a couple of other folks that really needed a good day getting those.
2: Yeah, I would agree with you. If you look at the point standings, it's hard to believe that after 15 races now, we see movement of three positions. That's
0: right.
2: How much Christopher Bell dropped. Four positions. That's how much Bubba Wallace gained. We had already talked about the gap that Denny Hamlin closed on Tyler Reddick. A lot of that has to do with the fact that NASCAR added 15 extra points for a race win compared to what they had before, and you could have 20 now on second place. So that is the fun thing right now, is that we still get this deep into the season.
0: Alexis, I know we've talked a lot about the dominance of Toyota, as well we should have. I don't know that it's foregone that they win the title, because last year we had two championships, and I realize it was a different point system, come down to the very last race. One of them won by the guy that won the most races, Corey Heim. Then we saw Connor Zilich let one slip away at the tail end, and Jesse Love won it. But maybe the different point system this year makes that less likely.
1: I think it does. I think it certainly makes it less likely. I think, you know, we sit here right now and there's still a lot of racing left to do. And this sport is such a grind. There's so much happens within a season that we're talking about certain players right now that we might not still be talking about when the chase starts in, 11 weeks or something like that. And so you just never know. Where we sit right now, it looks like, yeah, it's going to be a battle of the Toyotas between Tyler Reddick and Denny Hamlin. But things change so rapidly in this sport that, there's no telling. So please stay tuned to the end, because either way, it's going to be entertaining.
0: Brad, we mentioned Corey Heim. Of course, he won the truck race, even though he's not racing full-time this year. And it was announced that he has secured a full-time ride a couple of days ago for 2311 Racing. How impactful is that going to be, and how quickly will they feel that impact in Cup next year?
2: I think they'll feel it very quickly. And I know we gave credit, and Alexis even mentioned earlier, you did on the Toyota rundown. Riley Herbst is doing some good things in that car right now. Corey Heim obviously has a world of talent. I love the way 2311 announced this to the world and basically said, you can stop leaving comments in our post.

0: races, much more diverse talent in the field. I think it might not be as easy as we think it might be for Corey.
1: I feel like Heim does have – I like the fact he's getting a dozen races this year.
0: Sure, absolutely.
1: In Cup to go out there and get a little bit used to this and won't come in cold. I mean, the water's still going to be deep and it's probably going to be chilly when he gets thrown in Daytona, but not as much so as maybe Zilich was.
0: Let's revisit this time next year. Yeah. And see where he's at. And he may have, and I'm sure he will have flashes of brilliance, but I do not think it's going to be all roses.
1: Yeah, I think it's easy to give flowers now, but we'll see if they wilt quickly. Let's jump quick. Give me a Pocono prediction, Brad Gilley.
2: Denny Hamlin, the track where he got his first win 20 years ago.
0: I mean, look, I said it earlier. It is so hard not to go with Denny Hamlin right now. It just, he's on a roll.
1: I'm going to make this a three for all.
0: Yeah.
1: Yeah. I think
2: someone's going to win.
1: Wins this. Denny Hamlin. Let's just leave it there. Thanks a lot for tuning in. Remember, keep it between the navigational beacons.
0: Between the buoys.
1: 5 o'clock somewhere.
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4: On lap 148 of the race this past weekend at Michigan, both Chase Elliott and Christopher Bell got in a nasty crash in turns 3 and 4. An update on both of those drivers after this. For PRN's Garage Pass, this is Andrew Curley.
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4: You know a crash in NASCAR is big when other drivers on the racetrack comment about it. That's what happened with Bubba Wallace, who saw Christopher Bell and Chase Elliott make a very hard impact in turns 3 and 4 on lap 148 at Michigan. Bubba came over the radio saying that was the scariest hit I've ever seen. Chase, after the crash in the infield care center, said that was totally my fault, but it was nothing intentional. Now, for Christopher Bell, Joe Gibbs Racing on Tuesday confirmed that Bell suffered a fractured left wrist in that crash, but he will still get behind the wheel of his car this weekend at Pocono. Joe Gibbs Racing said in a statement he returned home to North Carolina where x-rays confirmed the fracture. Bell has been cleared and will be behind the wheel of the number 20 Toyota Camry this weekend at Pocono Raceway. Christopher came over social media and he said, "Thank you to each and everyone who reached out to check on me. I truly feel the love. I'm grateful for my team of doctors, JGR, NASCAR, and all the previous drivers who helped pave the way for the safety standards in our sport." And then he closed the tweet off by saying, "See you in Pocono." We are so glad to see Christopher Bell behind the wheel this weekend. It was one of the nastier crashes I think that we've seen in NASCAR, but just thankful that NASCAR has evolved their safety to where it is and a driver like Christopher Bell can get out of the car after a crash like that. For PRN's Garage Pass, this is Andrew Curlin.
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1: Welcome to PRN at the Track. I'm Lenny Baticki. Coming up in this show, we'll chat with Paragon and Bloomington winner Isaiah Sasser. Then we'll get prepping tips for the Hell Tour from Christy Osborne. And we'll have a conversation with Modified winner Jessica Power. But first, let's get to our What's Hot. We'll start by congratulating A.J. Flick on his third Western PA Speed Week Championship. Loggard and Snyder get it done at the Dog. Erie's to Dave Hess. Feathers wins Bedford. J-Town to Fama. Hackett wins at Marion. And Blanket Hill goes to Lizzie Price. Bacon, Cummings, and Timms, all with big victories at Knoxville, Iowa. Lee to Jake Griffin. Jared Francid wins Bacocada. And Bergtorp wins at 34. West Virginia at Ona to Stacy Watson. Dillinger wins at Tyler County. Beckley goes to Brandon Adkins. Brandon Gibson wins at Richmond, Kentucky. Derek Fisher, the victor, at 191. Thunder Mountain goes to Caleb Todd. Missouri at Farmington to Gage Montgomery. Still got Indiana, Illinois, and Ohio. We'll start at Indiana, Montpelier to Maddox. Rico, the high roller at the Berg. Circle City to Matt Hamilton. Sheetsy wins 24. Columbus to Cole Cabry. And Ben wins at Drome. Highland, Illinois, Harrison at Steinkonig back at Victory Lane. The same for Nienheiser at Jack, Spatola at Fairbury, Peoria to Chastain Jr., Dalton wins Bacon, Red Hill to Fager, and Brody wins at Viola. Skyline in Ohio to Ricky Peterson. Herb and Hoffman bag over $100,000 each at Mansfield. Cap wins Attica. Fremont, it's Caleb. Lima Land to Todd Sherman. Rittenhouse wins 35. Muller goes to Baldwin. And at Goods, it's Jada Gotchling. And joining us now on the ProFabrication.com hotline, winner at Bloomington Speedway in Indiana, but also the next night at Paragon Speedway in Indiana in the Indiana Superstock Division, Isaiah Sasser. Hey, Isaiah, welcome to PRN's At the Track. We had the pleasure of chatting with your older brother a few weeks back there. Correct me if I'm wrong. Doesn't mom love you more? Is that correct?
2: Yeah, I think she does. I'd say I'm the favorite.
1: Well, definitely the favorite after winning two over the weekend, bringing the Sasser Brothers Racing, as their team is called, back to Victory Lane a pair of times at Bloomington and at Paragon. Isaiah Sasser, our guest on the ProFab Hotline. And who was second in both races? Do you remember who that was? Could you even see him in the mirror?
2: I couldn't see him much Friday, but Saturday he was all over me, so I knew he was there. But my brother ran second both nights.
1: Wow, Isaiah and Zach across the line. Mom and Dad have to really which way do they cheer? How do you read your parents when you're coming out of the car and stuff like that? I would imagine they're happy, but how do they come across to maybe on a night you don't win?
2: Dad stays pretty even keel. He doesn't get too excited, doesn't get too mad. What he really likes is to see both cars be competitive and have the same speed. We're both sitting at four wins on the season, so that's what he likes. He doesn't want somebody to have 10 and the other one to have 2. He wants to try to be even, so that makes him feel like he's doing his job right.
1: So does mom like give you a little extra side treat, get you some ice cream if you're second or third and Zach wins? How does that dynamic work?
2: Not typically. She's about like dad is, and she stays pretty even keel, and she tells us to stay humble and just keep doing what we're doing.
1: Now humble, and we're chatting with Isaiah Sasser. Zach got second, Isaiah got first at Bloomington and at Paragon, two great tracks in Indiana. He is our guest on the ProFabrication.com hotline, brought to you by Gasco Gaskets, engineered for maximum seal and durability. 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Well, one of the races you had to really work to pass somebody later in the race. What was the strategy behind that? And wouldn't Zach have been pretty close to you? How do you pass somebody and not open the door that Zach would certainly jump on to take it away from you if he could? How does that strategy all play out in real time at full speed?
2: I rolled off third in the feature and just kind of didn't ride around, but just kind of bided my time, being patient and just running my line and then just turning consistent laps and kind of waited till the leader started making some mistakes and just started gaining on him, and he left the hole open getting into one, and I shoved my nose in there, and he kind of turned down the racetrack, and I was there and made a little contact and was just able to squeeze through the bottom there. And once I got the lead, I They told me once when I got back to the pit, they were like, it was a good thing you got the lead when you did, because Zach jumped up to the outside and we were all jumbled up on the bottom, and he was coming pretty hard. But then once I got the lead, I kind of drove away and lapped traffic a little bit. I was able to maneuver pretty good through that.
1: Well, Isaiah Sasser took it all the way to the finish line at Bloomington, and then the next night took it from start to finish at Paragon. He is our guest on the ProFabrication.com hotline. Did the win energy coming off of Bloomington help you as you got in line to, go through and get yourself out onto the track at Paragon and then all the way through the feature? Do you feel one race to the next like that?
2: Yeah, definitely. It was actually a little disappointing after qualifying at Paragon. I ended up qualifying third in my heat race instead of start third, but we took off and the car took off like a rocket ship and was just grabbed the lead down the backstretch and lap on first lap. And once I did that, it kind of boosted that confidence back, and then end up winning the heat race, and we had the redraw, and I drew one and Zach drew two. So sitting around waiting and working on the car and just trying to figure out how I was going to try to get the jump on him. It was typically at Paragon, whoever can get the jump typically can win the race. We had quite a few cautions, and I was able just to fire off on restarts just a little bit better than him, I felt like. And at the end of the race, his last seven laps, I was kind of holding on. I knew he was right on me.
1: Well, typical little brother not wanting to let big brother around. No way. Got to stay in front. And Isaiah did it. Congratulations. A great pair of victories, Paragon and Bloomington over the weekend. Bloomington Friday, Paragon on Saturday. For our guest of the ProFab Hotline, Isaiah Sasser, where can we follow Sasser Brothers and yourself specifically on social media to keep up with all this fun?
2: Yeah, we got a Facebook page, Sasser Brothers Racing. We post our sponsors and everything on there weekly.
1: Well, I'll tell you, the picture of our guest, Isaiah Sasser, on top of his car coming out this weekend, you could see all the energy and all the pleasure racing and winning in Central Indiana. Isaiah, thanks for joining us. Fans, stay with us. We'll be right back with more.
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1: 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Wife of Mark Voigt, Christy Osborne. Hey, Christy, welcome to the show. And the Hell Tour, as they call it, is upon us. And that tour is the Dirt Car Summer Nationals across Mid-America, 10 states over like 30-plus days, back to back to back. Christy, I look at that tour, and I think, how do I even have enough luggage? What? How do you advise teams and such that with the experience you've had, what do you pack for the Hell Tour?
8: Oh, my gosh. Thanks, Lenny, for having me, first of all. Second of all, it's a week away from today, and I'm already – my kitchen table is full. Around the table is full. On the floor is full. Right now, I'm just starting with one suitcase at a time. I got shorts and T-shirts, underwear and socks for the guys. They both have their own suitcases. It's crazy. And then as it gets closer, probably Monday, I start – packing the snacks, the healthy snacks, the crackers and chips and whatever I can possibly think, and then start filling the refrigerator and the coolers and everything. And then they will run out on the road. So that's usually where we'll stop by at a Walmart or something and get more waters or sodas. Or
1: oh, my. Hold on. Yeah. That is amazing. 10 states. The Voigt Racing team will be going on, and we're chatting with Christy Osborne, the wife of racer Mark Voigt, about the upcoming Dirt Car Nationals Tour, which is affectionately known as the Hell Tour. It goes from Indiana into Illinois into Indiana, Arkansas, Tennessee, Michigan, Missouri, Iowa, Kentucky, Ohio, and Wisconsin. They've had racers from the South win this championship over the years, racers from the North, everywhere. They all kind of converge in dirt late models and do their stuff. June 9th at Brownstown, Illinois, will start it out. July 12th is scheduled to be the final in Oroville, Ohio, at beautiful Wayne County Speedway. But in between, a lot goes on. And I got to believe that the pile of dirty clothes every couple of days has got to be something. How do you even plan to wash all these clothes when you're out on the tour with the crew?
8: Well, it's funny. Mark and Christian, my husband and son, both have their own big basket. And I keep mine totally separate because of all the grease and oil and everything. And we literally, anytime we get any opportunity to stop by at a laundromat or if we get to come home for some reason, I go on it. I just one basket at a time, but I keep everybody separated just to make it easy and everything. And so we can wash it and put it right back into the suitcase to go back on the road again.
1: A family that washes separately stays together on the Hell Tour. Christy Osborne.
8: I would say Mark and Christian's probably get washed together, but mine doesn't go anywhere near there.
1: Yeah, that won't pass tech if her stuff's in with theirs. Christy Osborne is our guest on the ProFabrication.com hotline, which is brought to you by Gasco Gaskets. 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And Christy, you mentioned earlier about snacks and healthy snacks. How about just general food and all? You know, keeping this crew moving, keeping them through the hot summer days and such. What kind of food and victuals are you going to have out there for them?
8: Well, what we do is, like, when we leave the bull ring Tuesday night of next week, as we head the next day to the next place, our goal every time is before we stop at the track, we stop and get lunch. Get one good meal in us, maybe even some leftovers that we have in the hauler. And then we unload the goodies and the car and everything. And then by supper, I usually keep like summer sausage, chicken salads, fruits and vegetables, even some popsicles in the freezer, whatever. So at night we make our own food. Most tracks will even get a nice sandwich or something, but we make it a point from track to track to stop at a lunch place, usually a mom and pop, and they're all fabulous. I haven't met one along the way that I haven't, you know, and the ones that are so fabulous, you make sure you go back again. You know, we've got them marked.
1: There are wonderful spots to stop at as the Dirt Car Nationals, even though they call it affectionately the Hell Tour. Christy Osborne keeping us updated on what it's like to prepare her team to go out onto this more than a month tour all across 10 different states, racing virtually every 5 days out of the seven, somewhere in there as they go back to back to back, and then maybe a day of travel and such. But what's been surprisingly better that has been expected along the years that you've been running on the tour?
8: There's certain things that have really warmed my heart. And I think when you go up north in Amish country by Rusty Schlenk's neighborhood, there's a lot of Amish, and you see them going down the main streets in their horse and buggies, and the girls, like the daughters, will be waving, and you can't take a picture because it's, you know, it's very You just don't do that, you know.
9: Yeah.
8: But what you see is just unreal. And I think just the friends that you meet along the way. It's like every tour we do, you find yourself bunching up with certain ones. You know, you're friends with everybody, but you get close with, you know, one or two people, and you find yourself at every track parking next to them, or even doing lunch with them, or unloading with them. And it's very special. I mean, I can't say that enough. It's warmed my heart over all these years, you know, the people along the way, the friends.
1: The Dirt Car Summer Nationals Tour, known as the Hell Tour because of how hot it is, how long it is, how tough it can be, but how special it is for those warriors and their crews that go along the way. It starts June 9th at Brownstown, Illinois. It ends up July 12th at Wayne County in Ohio. A very, very special time for all these teams. And you could hear our guest, Christy Osborne, on the ProFabrication.com hotline, how the heart of it is really about the people. Mark Voigt and the team, where can we keep up with them on social media so we could follow the exploits of the racers?
8: Just find us on Facebook, Mark Voigt or Christy Osborne. I post something every day, keeping fans knowing how we're doing, how we're hanging in. And I always have to do a funny post or an emotional post or whatever. But there's times you pull up a track and you see it's so hot and you'll see your husband is totally drained. He looks white as a ghost. And I'll be like, go in the hall. And he's like, 20 minutes, wake me up 20 minutes. I'll give him 2 hours, you know, because it's so hard.
1: Well, Christy, we got to run out of time on our end, but man, have a safe and wonderful time out there. You and Mark and the crew, thank you for joining us. Fans, stay with us. We'll be right back with more of PRN at the Track.
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16: 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I heard this 5 years ago with Jimmy Johnson.
17: Oh, yeah.
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17: say.
16: Johnson forgot how to drive? You're an idiot. Shut up. Sit down. He's going to win 8 races in a row. I'm not putting Kyle Larson in that category, but I think driver slump and team slump. I think this may be more of a team slump than a driver slump. 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
1: 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Jessica, I'm always, I see those cars and I see the same look as the cars on the modifieds that run here at the World of Outlaws World Finals. But what are the race cars that you're winning in now?
8: So it is the same as a big block modified, except for the motor. So same chassis. It is called a Dirt Car Sportsman modified, and we run a 602 crate motor.
1: 602 crate motor, just slightly different power than the regular Dirt Car Super division. But boy, Jessica Power is putting all that power to great use. Her second win of the year in these modifieds up in Canada, and it's really been a progression, is why. We wanted to have you on. The journey has been so exciting to watch, from just making, you know, some of the events at the World Short Track Championship to getting a victory there and such. What has this journey been like, you know, from your point of view, as the road been what you thought it would be to get to this position now, where you're dominating event like you did last weekend at Brockville?
8: It's been, you said it, it's been a journey. It's been, I would say at times it feels like a long road. We've been doing this a really long time, but I feel like we're really stepping into our own, and we've gotten in stride as a team, and things are just clicking. And, you know, you certainly have good years and bad years, and we ride the highs when we can, because you just don't know what tomorrow brings. You can get a stretch of bad luck too. So we're so thankful that we're where we are. And I think it's a testament to the dedication and the hard work that the team puts into this.
1: Well, the team puts into it, and so does the driver, Jessica Power, our guest on the ProFabrication.com hotline, which is brought to you by Gasco Gaskets. 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One of the things that struck me about this weekend, leading in the qualifying, leading the heats and the preliminaries, and then the dominance of the victory. Where does that hit now that, you know, I mean, does it feel natural to have that strong of a night now as you've progressed along this career path? What does the dominance feel like, you know, if you were talking to yourself 5 years ago? Kind of explain to that driver what it feels like to be this driver now.
8: It's certainly a progression. It's confidence is something that my team will certainly attest to this. I've struggled with. Someone once told me confidence is worth about 10 or 20 horsepower. And I do truly believe that. This is a sport where if you get off your game, whether that's your confidence in yourself or in the car, it can really have an impact. And when you're on, it really shows. And I think if I could, you know, look back at myself a few years ago, or 5 or 10 years ago, and explain that the hard work does pay off, and you do reach a point where you should be in contention every night, and you deserve to be up front and winning races, that would be, I would say, the biggest piece of advice to myself. I always used to say, when I first started in sportsman, my goal was to reach a point where anytime I rolled into a racetrack, the competition would look and say, oh no, Jessica's here, you know, we're racing for second. And I realized on any given night, it's anyone's turn, but I wanted to be that competitive and on top of my game.
1: I think you are there. Jessica Power is our guest on the ProFabrication.com hotline. Dominant modified win up in Canada last weekend, along the path of just fantastic things that she has been able to produce with her team along the way. And you talk about confidence, whether, you know, it's on the racetrack or at somebody's job, or even as a parent, brother, sister, you know, confidence as humans, we lose, contact with from time to time. What's your go-to to kind of start to build that back, or at least try to reignite that? Is it music? Is it food? Is it, you know, watching a sunset? What kind of things recharge the power in Jessica Power for her confidence?
8: That's a tough one. And I think it kind of depends on the day, to be very honest. I think being successful in itself is great. Obviously, that confidence breeds more confidence. But I think when I need to reset, I think it's about getting back into the shop, you know, working hard on the car and learning a little bit, right? You're never too old or too experienced to stop learning. So I think when I need a reset, sure, I put some music on and, you know, have my favorite snack or visit with friends at the track. And all of that's important. But I think getting into the shop and learning more about the car and learning more about myself is really the best way to reset.
1: Jessica Power, not only resetting, but dominating victory over the weekend in the modified division up at Brockville in Ontario. She is our guest on the ProFabrication.com hotline. So you're up there on the car, and those pictures, there was just a presence that, you know, we've watched mature over the years and such now. And you talked about wanting to get to where when you pull in that you're a contender within that. What does that feeling feel like now when you walk through those pits or even through the grandstand? Are people reacting a bit different to you?
8: I think so, yeah. I mean, our fellow competitors, there's, I think, some respect that I've gained over the years, and I certainly share that philosophy. I think respect is a big part of it. It's funny, when I walk through the grandstand at certain places, I'll hear people whisper, there's Jessica. And I kind of chuckle to myself. I always reflect and say, you know, I'm not a big deal. I'm just out here doing a hobby that I love, and it happens to put me in front of people. But I sometimes have to stop and remember, this is a fan-based sport, and I do have fans, and it's really touching to hear those comments and have so many people cheer for me.
1: Well, there's Jessica in victory lane. Second time this year, a former recent world short track championship for her, and just dynamic growth in her driving. Where could folks follow you on the internet to keep up with this journey?
8: Absolutely. We do have a website. We're also available on Facebook, Twitter, X, and Instagram. Jessica Power Racing is our tag. We are always up on our social media posts, letting everybody know where we're going, what we're doing, where you can find us next. And we appreciate all of the followers out there and our fan base.
1: Thanks for the time, Jessica Power. Fans, stay with us. We'll be right back.
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18: 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We got cars sideways. It's Christopher Bell. He spins and collects a couple cars.
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18: Here comes Shane Van Gisbergen on the bottom. He's looking for second.
20: Now Chris Buescher fired out of a cannon in turn two. He's right into the rear bumper of Tygen.
18: Oh, it's a multi-car accident. I want to say 15, 20 cars. Guys, that took out about two-thirds of the field.
21: We have a fight on pit road between two crew guys. One of them is with Ty Gibbs. One is with Brad Keselowski.
22: Lady, bottom of the racetrack. Chastain makes it three wide. He'd like to take a spot here on the backstretch, and he charges. He wants the lead in turn three.
23: Ross Chastain shot out of a cannon from the sixth starting spot. He has already moved up to second. The battle now for third on the high side. Kyle Larson, Riley Herbst challenging low.
24: Kyle Larson moves up to the top side. Going to lose a little bit of ground.
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0: Welcome to Racers Odds. I'm David Stiles, joined by Andrew Curlin. We have our fifth race winner of the season as Ty Gibbs captures his first win of his career. It took him 131 starts, but he is finally on the list as a Cup Series winner. And Andrew, we both were at Bristol. It was what I thought a great race with a pretty compelling finish, and now we get ready to move to Kansas.
1: Yeah, no, 100%, David. And Ty Gibbs, if you would have said to me in the middle of the race that Ty Gibbs was going to be the winner, I would have been surprised. But both of us before the race said that Ty Gibbs could get his first career win. That was what we talked about last week on Racer's Odds. So he took an interesting path, I feel like, to get to victory lane. But nonetheless, a win's a win, and it's obviously something to follow, because once you start winning, once you learn how to do that, that can snowball pretty fast.
0: Well, Kyle Larson was the belle of the ball, but he turned into a pumpkin and he didn't get to be Cinderella at the end of the show. He led more than 200 something laps, looked untouchable, won both of the stages, but it just didn't pan out for him. I think you had him on pit road and said that their car ended up getting out of shape and it just didn't turn into a victory for them.
1: Yeah, he was fighting loose most of the day, and then that last run was just getting tight. But really, Ryan Blaney was the one who actually had the long run speed and had the speed. I think Kyle Larson, at least this was Kyle's analysis of it, is we led a lot of laps because Blaney's pit crew, you know, mired him back in traffic. He would have led more had they been a little bit faster on pit road and had better track position. So, nonetheless, a dominant day for Kyle Larson, dominant for Ryan Blaney. Both of them certainly had speed. They still came away with solid points days. But to win these Cup races, it comes down to execution. And those teams didn't execute like Ty Gibbs' team did.
0: And you talk about winning. You were 2-for-4 on bets last week.
1: All right.
0: So you definitely cashed some tickets. You had Gibbs to win at plus 750. That netted you $75 on 10 units or 75 units. And then you also had this parlay bet of Larson, Hamlin, Gibbs, Hosovar to top 10 at plus 329. And you had 10 units on that as well. So you got 32.9 units back. The two bets that you lost, Tyler Reddick to win, he was actually very close, finished inside the top five. And then the other one, Sam Mayer to win, who he ran really well in that O'Reilly Series race. It's just he had some damage there at the end and it didn't pan out for him.
1: I'll take that. Absolutely. I'll take it. We made a joke that the Tyler Reddick, you know, $1 bet was a waste at Bristol. And then they go qualify well and are running semi towards the front and obviously had a shot to win it. So that's a lesson learned in the fact that even the tracks that Tyler Reddick on paper is not statistically good at, there's something special in the sauce at 2311 that makes them competitors anywhere they go, even at the tracks they struggle at.
0: All three of the cars for 2311 were really good this weekend. I mean, Riley Herbst had a career best pole at fourth, and then Bubba Wallace finished ninth in both of the stages and right outside the top 10. So all three of those Toyotas for 2311 were very, very good. Me, on the other hand, I was 6 bets. So I had a little bit more skin in the game than you did, but I cashed on Blaney beating Bell in a matchup at minus 110, so I got 27 units out of that. And then I had Ty Gibbs to top 10 as well, and I put 20 units on it at plus 120, so I actually made 24 units back. So I slid a little bit in the bankroll. You went up again, but we're doing pretty well, I feel like, in our actual bets. So let's go ahead and start getting into where you should lay your money for Kansas. I have a run of about 5 more bets. I know I'm a little bit more aggressive when it comes to the bet slip, but Andrew, I want to start with you. What are you really looking at as we get ready to head to the Midwest and go to Kansas?
1: Well, and as we talked about on Fast Talk earlier this week, the Toyotas are just really good this season. They amount for 6 wins of the 8 races that we have been at this year. And when you look at Kansas over the last couple of years, man, it is Toyota country out over there in Kansas and in the Midwest. 23-11 is very good there. They have three wins in the next-gen car at Kansas. That's tied for the most with a powerhouse organization like Hendrick Motorsports. So they're really good there, and that's kind of where I'm starting, is I feel like this is going to be a Toyota race, given the fact that they're historically good there and that they've been good all season long. But there's some other Fords and Chevrolets that are pretty dang good here at Kansas, and drivers certainly to watch.
0: I'm going to go ahead and start giving some bets out. I think that you're right. The Toyotas are going to be really good here. There's someone that I haven't found a good bet for yet, but if you can find some plus money on this particular driver, Christopher Bell is really, really good here. So that's just a little nugget. So my first bet, I'm going to do another top 10. I like these top 10s. I think Bubba Wallace will top 10 at this event. He's plus 120 on DraftKings. I think that's a pretty solid bet. He's actually in that sleeper category. He won this race back in 2022, and he's had, I think, three top five finishes at Kansas in the last seven races. So he's pretty solid at Kansas. So that's the first bet that I'm looking at, Bubba Wallace to top 10.
1: I don't hate that at all. Again, 23-11, they've got speed this year. I could see Bubba winning this race. I think that's a little bit of a long shot. Top 10 is right where I would put him to be safe. I'm not touching Bubba this week just because I've seen a lot out of Tyler Reddick and not the same out of Bubba to have the same confidence that he'll have race-winning speed. And you mentioned Christopher Bell. This guy has not won at Kansas, but he's run darn good here. Four poles. He's finished top 10 in nine of his last 12 Kansas starts. And, you know, he's kind of like the top 10 machine at Kansas. So to bet on him finishing again in the top 10, I feel like is a good move. I have him in a bet coming on later on.
0: That's
1: or if
0: good.
1: We want to talk about top 10s.
0: Go ahead. Because I'm going to do another top 10 for my next bet. So if you're going to top 10 him, I think that's a solid bet.
1: No, I'm not going to top 10 just him. The top 10 Bristol parlay, I have maybe a little bit too much courage. And so I'm going to try it again. I'm going to go Denny Hamlin, Christopher Bell, Tyler Reddick, Brad Keselowski, all to top 10 at Kansas. And the reason I'm talking Keselowski is he finished, I want to say, 10th the last time we were at Kansas in the fall. And that's when Keselowski had a rough season. This was an impressive run for Brad in the six car. Now flash forward to 2026. He's in the top 16 in points. He ran well in Las Vegas, the only other mile and a half that we've been at this year.
0: Top 10.
1: It's going to be a Garage Pass episode this week, but Chris Buescher saying, watch out for RFK. We struggled at Vegas last year. It was organizationally our worst racetrack, and they all finished within the top 11. And so now you go to Kansas where RFK is already good and has a solid baseline. I feel like they're going to be quietly a very strong organization this weekend.
0: I agree with that.
1: I'm going with Brad Keselowski. I think I toyed between Brad and Chris Buescher, but you can do that top 10 parlay at plus 613.
0: Plus 613? That's not a bad bet. I like that. All four of those guys are really, really good there. My next top 10, this is a reach, and I know that you're going to say, I don't know if I would do this or not.
1: Don't say Logano.
0: No. We're not going Joey Logano. This is a guy that's been out of the race car for a few weeks. He came back at Bristol. He, out of all the Hendrick cars, his car was the one they didn't have to work on the most, but he got wrecked out early. I think that they're on a different strategy as far as the rest of the season goes, and I think it'll be very hard for them to make the chase. So I'm looking at this team to just step forward and continue to build momentum. I think Alex Bowman to top 10 at plus 260 is not a bad bet. He has 11 top 10 finishes at Kansas, and that's the most of any track that he has run on. And he's finished in the top 10 in the last seven Kansas races that he started in. So he's pretty solid here.
1: Yeah,
0: I think this is his best track, and I think to get a top 10 out of him at plus 260, I think that that's enough juice to squeeze. So I'm looking at the 48 team to have a good week, and they need it. I mean, they've only got 24 points to their name. He's got a lot of ground to make up, even to just make it back into the top 20.
1: I don't think Alex Bowman is a bad bet to make. I wish you the best of luck on that. I personally am not feeling the juice on that one, just because I feel like we need to see more of a sample size out of Bowman. Yeah, this is probably the track that you would bet some money on him and keep an eye on him, but I don't know. I'm a little weary at the moment of touching Bowman.
0: I'm a little weary too. I'm not putting a whole lot of units on it, but I think if there is a sleeper pick, I think that this might be one of them. Alex Bowman to top 10. My next one, we've talked about the Toyota Speed. I've got two Toyotas matched up against one another, and it's Tyler Reddick versus Ty Gibbs. Ty Gibbs, not very good at this track historically. Tyler Reddick, on the other hand, very good at this track historically. These guys are matched up together. Both of the odds are minus 115. I'm going to lay money on Tyler Reddick at minus 115 in this matchup. You can find this one over on DraftKings.
1: I'm surprised Reddick is not the favorite there, just because of statistically Ty Gibbs at Kansas. He's only had one top 10 finish in seven starts at Kansas. Now, I know he's obviously on a different path this year in terms of speed, but I would maybe pump the brakes on, pump the brakes on Ty Gibbs this week. You know, Toyotas are going to be good, especially, you know, I don't think he's going to be the top Toyota, though. That's what I'm trying to say.
0: No, I think Reddick, I think I'm hedging down on these 2311 drivers. I think they're going to be pretty solid, and Reddick has been the bell of the ball all season. I know that's two references to Cinderella now, so I apologize. But he's been really, really good. And if it's any indication, like you said in the top of the show, he's not been very good at Bristol. He was good at Bristol this past weekend. So I think if he's already good at one place, it's just going to magnify how good he will be at the track coming up.
1: And
0: so my next matchup.
1: Said,
0: yeah, go
1: on,
0: ahead.
1: With that said,
0: go ahead.
1: It's the weekly Tyler Reddick bet. I'm going to not put $1, but I'll put 10 on Tyler Reddick to win the race.
0: I like it.
1: And that's at plus 1,000. I actually love those odds.
0: Yeah, that's actually really good odds. I can't believe
1: that far back.
0: I can't believe he's got four digits. Like, I thought it would be a three-digit bet. Like, that's wild at Kansas.
1: Yeah. And this guy, he's won before. He's got one top five, five top tens. And the momentum on his side. Why not pick Tyler Reddick here?
0: So I fully agree with that. I think Tyler Reddick to win is not a bad bet. I can't bet on that too and expect to make up any ground, because then if we both win it, it's just like it's like a wash. So I have to do something a little bit different. So I'm staying in this matchup realm for my fourth bet. This is Kyle Larson versus Denny Hamlin. So these are two powerhouses. Kyle Larson has plus odds. It's plus 100 to Denny Hamlin's minus 130. And Kyle Larson has three Kansas wins. He's led 925 laps at this place.
1: Yeah.
0: The guy is just insanely good, and he won it in 2025. So he's coming off of a week where he dominated the Bristol race. I think the Hendrick cars are going to come back up here. They were pretty decent at Las Vegas, and they won at Martinsville. So they're starting to trend back in the right direction. And, Hendrick has won the most races out of any team at this track. So I like Larson over Hamlin, especially if it's plus money at plus 100. I'll put a few units on that. I know that it's a little prickly, but there's really not a lot out there where you're finding value at those plus odds this week.
1: I'm giving you a hard time, but I also wrote down Kyle Larson to win plus 600 as something that I would be doing. So I can't necessarily hate on that. Those matchup bets, I mean, between Larson and Hamlin is such a coin flip. Although I guess when I'm saying it, my bet is riskier because I'm taking Larson versus the field.
0: I've only got to beat one other. I've got to beat one driver in my deal. You've got to beat 35 other drivers. So
1: yeah, but I get better odds.
0: You do. You get plus 600. So
1: yeah, man, it's coming up on a year since Kyle Larson has won a race. That is crazy.
0: It's hard to believe. I mean, and we thought that we were going to see it. I thought we were going to see it this past weekend. It just didn't happen.
1: Yeah.
0: So I think this is statistically one of his, he's good everywhere, but this is statistically one of his really, really good tracks. So I don't mind putting a few units on him. Now there's this next matchup bet. And now this one, I'm kind of torn. I like both of these guys in this, but I think Chase Elliott is just super consistent, and he's been consistent all season long. We saw that at Las Vegas, finished inside the top 10, and Chase Briscoe is climbing his way back up the ranks. I think he had a big point swing this past week, finished inside the top 5 at Bristol. He made up a large number of points in the standings. And so these two guys are matched up with one another. Chase Elliott is minus 110, Chase Briscoe minus 120. I'm going to take Elliott at minus 110.
1: Okay.
0: That's a tough bet, but I'm kind of hedging myself a little bit here.
1: I can see it. Yeah, I haven't seen enough out of Briscoe to be like, oh, yeah, he's back. I know Elliott won the last time we were at Kansas. That's kind of like with an asterisk because really he would have finished third if the leaders didn't wreck each other.
0: Yes.
1: You know, because that's when Denny Hamlin and Bubba Wallace got into it. Literally, I think it was in turn 4 on the final lap, and Chase Elliott snuck underneath both of them to win the race. So, yes, he's the winner at Kansas. Is he the guy that dominated the last couple of Kansas races? No. You could say that about his teammate Kyle Larson, especially a year ago, led over 200 laps out of 267 to win the race. Kyle Larson certainly has speed. But yeah, I haven't seen enough out of Briscoe to feel confident about that. So the last one that I have, it's pretty simple. Toyota to win the race. Any Toyota car at plus 100. I'm jumping in on the Toyota train. If there's any place to jump on the Toyota train, it's here. It's like there's just certain tracks that fit to certain manufacturers. For Kansas, it's Toyota. For Phoenix, it's Ford, you know. And I'm going with that for my last one. I'll put 10 on that. I'll put 10 on all of them. I'll put 10 on Larson to win, 10 on Reddick to win, 10 on my parlay, 10 on the manufacturer bet.
0: So now I'm going to ask you a question because this is just where my head's at. I've won one overtime bet this year already, and that was at Echo Park Speedway. Will there be overtime? There have been a number of overtime finishes at Kansas over the past couple of years. The overtime bet is we will have overtime. It is plus 105. What do you think about that? That's close. That's close to even.
1: That's tough. I don't know. With the way these cup races have been going, I think we're going to see a green flag finish. I think this is going to be like Vegas where you get cautions for the stages. I think we had one natural caution in Vegas, which was the only other mile and a half, and we had a green flag run to the end. So I'm going to say no on that.
0: I am too. I was just looking at the data. But the line for that is plus 105. I mean, it's tempting, but I'm going to stay away from it as well.
1: I don't think you have enough good odds to consider it. That's what I think.
0: All right, so now on to the Pick'em game. We both did very well in Pick'em this week.
1: Man, I needed freaking Kyle Larson to win the race. I would have won 70 points.
0: I know. You would have cleaned my clock, but I am now within 9 points.
1: Wow.
0: I got 59.
1: Who ended up scoring more?
0: Scored more with Gibbs with the win. 59 points scored for Ty Gibbs on the win. Larson, 54 points. So I made up a good chunk of points last week. And so I will let you pick first this week in the Pick'em game. Again, how this works is we each get to pick a driver each week. We get their points for that race, but we can only pick them one time. So, Andrew, who are you going to pick?
1: I am going to go with an RFK car. It's not going to be Brad Keselowski, but it was a guy who was on the losing end of the closest finish in NASCAR history. Give me Chris Buescher.
0: I like that. I think you're right that they will be really good this week. It's just I have not found anything on Caesars or DraftKings that I'm
1: that gives
0: super
1: you some value.
0: Yeah, that I'm super in on with value. But I think RFK is going to be very good this weekend. And going into Bristol, they were the only team with multiple cars to have all of their cars within the top 16. So they've been running extremely well this season. For me in the Pick'em game, I'm going to use this guy here because I don't know where else to use him. and he's back in the car, so now I can get him off the board. I'm going to pick Alex Bowman at Kansas. I know it's risky, but they're going to be on a different strategy than everyone else. They don't need to worry about the stage points. They just need to go and run the race. And if he can get up to the front and maybe get a look at a win, I think that they could pull it out. So I'm taking Bowman at Kansas.
1: That's a solid bet. That'll probably open the door for me when we're in July to pick him for Chicagoland. That's where I'm saving him in my head. But that's pretty dang solid. Yeah, let's see what kind of day Alex Bowman can have.
0: Well, and just on that note, it was just really good to see him back at the racetrack. He looked like he was in a good headspace, and it was just a shame that he got wrecked out very early in that Bristol race. So, again, it's about trying to help you put money on the drivers that you like, make it a little bit more entertaining for you every race weekend, and hopefully you can cash some tickets on it. You can find our podcast or this show wherever you listen to podcasts on Apple Music, Spotify. Where else are we found, Andrew? I mean, what other platforms?
1: Yeah, anywhere where you get podcasts, whether the Apple and Spotify are the two biggest ones. But if you listen to podcasts on some crazy podcast site, we're on it. So you nailed the top two ones, though. It's Apple and Spotify.
0: There you go. If you're on YouTube, like, comment, subscribe to Performance Racing Network. 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It's also on Spotify and Apple Podcasts. So, and our show that we do together, Garage Pass, that one's on there as well. So
1: it's everywhere.
0: We'll just promo everything we do here at the Performance Racing Network. So we're looking forward to Kansas. Hopefully it'll, you know, be another compelling race on another mile and a half track, and you can cash some tickets and help you grow that bankroll. For Andrew Kurland, I'm David Stiles.

0: upends Michigan in a dominant way, then pulls off a stirring Kyle Busch tribute. Carson Hocevar, you guessed it, he's back in the eye of the hurricane. 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
0: We were tempted here on Fast Talk just to take last week's show, make a few strategic edits, and give it back to you again because the result was the same. It's another Denny Hamlin win as he goes back-to-back Nashville and Michigan. Let's hear how it sounded in the hour.
2: He is spectacular at the end, the kind of day that championship runs are made of. Denny Hamlin down the backstretch.
3: Final time up the back straightaway for race leader Denny Hamlin. He has got this in the bag, working through turns 3 and 4 for the final time.
4: He's right in the middle of the racetrack. Nobody in front of him. He can coast from here. Denny Hamlin up off of the corner. Checkered flag in the air for the 63rd time in his career. Denny Hamlin wins in the NASCAR Cup Series.
0: Denny Hamlin in car number 11, the number made famous by the now late Ned Jarrett, wins by 11.11 seconds in Michigan in dominating fashion. Here's what he had to say.
5: You know, the only way I could tie him is that I had to outlive him, you know. And so he's just an amazing competitor, someone that I learned so much from. And, man, that last lap or that last run, I drove as hard as I could to sync them up like Kyle used to do.
0: All right, let's go ahead and jump into that part, Alexis, right off the bat, because he made the reference about Kyle Busch there at the end. I don't know if Denny could have done a better tribute when he got out of his car after winning than having the hybrid Richard Childress, Joe Gibbs Racing, Kyle Busch flag and paraded around.
6: Yeah, I mean, when you look at the tribute that he to Kyle, obviously very heartwarming, very touching. He talked about how it was kind of in motion from Monday of last week on, because once he won the week prior, he thought, oh, well, I could win again as soon as this weekend, and I really want to make sure that if I do and when I do, I pay tribute to Kyle in a great way. So it was a collaboration between Joe Gibbs Racing and RC

0: Kyle Busch do the same a lot, but sometimes Kyle Busch would just want to throw everyone down and step on them. And that's what Denny Hamlin did yesterday when he finally took the lead with 39 laps to go. He didn't go out there and manage the lead. He didn't look in his rear view and say, okay, I'm far enough ahead, I can back it down. He just kept going and relentlessly beat that team. And I did love the tribute flag with the RCR number 8, the one from Denny Hamlin's car, making the 18, which was Kyle Busch's number there, to Alexis Point, just all of those things coming together. I thought it was really, really cool, not just in the way he did it, but the way he honored it as well.
1: Alexis, I'm trying to get away from repeating myself week after week, make a conscious effort, but we're talking about the same subject matter. Denny Hamlin has been the topic of discussion on this show and pretty much every other racing program for the last 6 months, and I don't think that's a stretch. But now we're talking about him in a different way. Arguably right now the hottest guy in racing, and that replaces an even hotter at one point, Tyler Reddick. Do we let ourselves dream now for Denny Hamlin?
2: It's kind of hard not to, you know. I feel like I said this on the show a couple weeks ago, because you're right. We talk about Denny Hamlin every week. I feel like we orbit around him almost. Like the NASCAR universe is in orbit around Denny Hamlin, because he is the topic of conversation quite often all the time. And for you know, the right reasons. Like, he is going out, they said yesterday on Prime. And I mean, it's hard not to argue it, that this seems like the best Denny Hamlin we've ever seen as far as like what – you know, he's doing on the racetrack and what he's capable of. You know, we go to Dover and he wins the All-Star race. Then it's Charlotte and he probably, you know, feels like he should have won that race, but he finished, I think, third in the top three. Then he goes and wins, and then he wins again from the back to the front 2 weeks in a row. It's just amazing to watch him do what he's doing. You know, I got some Twitter hate last week because I said I don't think he should, you know, retire anytime soon, that he's at the top of his game. I know he's talked about it. I know this is something that he, you know, has thought a lot about, but I also know how big of a competitor he is and how, you know, how much he just wants to win and has that competitive spirit. That's what makes him great. And I have a hard time seeing him just letting go of this crazy streak that he's on, because yes, he got to 63. He's, in my opinion, going to surpass that and be on his own ninth all time. Is it crazy to think maybe he could get to 76 if he kept driving like this and stayed in it for the next 3 years or so? I don't think that's crazy.
1: By the way, that just shows you've made it. Congrats on getting some Twitter hate.
2: That's fine. That is the
1: red badge of courage. Brad, I hear what Alexis is putting down. I didn't know if Denny was going to be broken from the way last year ended or not. And obviously anybody that thought he was wrong.
0: I would agree. And I think if you go back and look at his career, anytime his back is against the wall, he has the ability to just up his game that much more. And you look at whether it was knee surgery that he had for the first time and went and won Martinsville in Texas immediately after, to, you know, breaking his back and missing a handful of races, and still, by the end of the year, was able to keep a winning streak alive. Took him all the way to the finale that year to win at Homestead Miami Speedway, but he still did it, to all of the other things that have gone on. And you look at all of the, not just winning seasons, but the multi-win seasons that he's been stringing together, he is racing at an elite level. But I think what is most impressive about this is Denny is not the guy that necessarily, when something knocks him down, you see him go into panic mode. He is taking control of these races. And now for 2 weeks in a row, he starts on the pole, gets sent to the back for two very different reasons, from Nashville to Michigan, and then still drives his way to the front and wins the race. But at no point did you ever see him panic. And the one thing Hamlin talks about often is how he constantly is managing his goals. And if he's running 15th, he might say to himself, okay, we need to get to 10th. But all of a sudden, if opportunity presents itself, he gets up in the top five. Hey, maybe we can finish third today, or maybe we can win. And I think that's one of the special things about him. He's constantly managing his goals. He's not the one that says on lap one, I just have to go for it and drive through the field. He knows how to put whole races together.
2: I think that's a perfect point, and I think yesterday's race is a perfect example of that, because, in Nashville, I feel like when he got sent to the back, he was able to kind of work his way up pretty quickly, you know, and it didn't seem like there was any trouble

0: on their part in getting from the back to the front in Nashville. Yesterday, that was not the case. There was some parts of stage one where he was mired in the 30s, and it didn't look like he was going to get out of that. And just to Brad's point, they didn't panic. He didn't panic. The team didn't panic. They knew what they had to do. They methodically worked on it. Finally got to where they felt like the car was great. And then, I mean, that three wide pass, you know, that final pass was an amazing move.
1: And then it was over.
0: And then it was over. Awesome. And he won by the biggest margin in the next gen era.
1: Well, aside
0: on
1: from starting in the back, he got spun in one of the crashes.
0: Right.
1: And was pointed the wrong way
0: exactly.
1: on the racetrack.
0: Exactly.
1: And managed to get pointed in
0: exactly.
1: the right direction and go on and win it. Dale Earnhardt Jr. invoked a name on the Prime broadcast that I've not heard in a long, long time. And that was David Pearson. Mm. He said he's very Silver Fox-like. You got to be of a certain age to appreciate this. But Pearson was methodical. He laid back. And you didn't even know he was there until you got to the last 25% of the race. I'm starting to see that more and more from Denny Hamlin.
0: I agree wholeheartedly. But I will say when Dale mentioned that, I thought, is that kind of like a backhanded compliment? Because the Silver Fox meaning you're old, you know,
1: yeah.
0: but you're still a Sly Fox. Like, I think, you know, it is fits him perfectly, and he is not old. He's 45 years old.
1: Yeah.
0: You know, in the grand scheme of things, he's not old. In the field, he is old, but he's doing things that other drivers at that age wish they were able to do or wish they could have done. Even incredible drivers at that age weren't able to do.
1: Brad, with that in mind, is there? You mentioned, you know, Kyle Busch was Rowdy Busch, and he charged and sometimes just won races by absolutely smothering everybody. Is there a Denny Hamlin way, or is it just whatever the way is that day?
2: I think the Denny Hamlin way, and we're learning a lot more about this as time goes on and through his podcast, because he talks about a lot of things, but he actually truly does put in the work. And you hear of drivers, you heard it about Jimmy Johnson, we change a race car and all of a sudden it hurt his driving style. Same for Kyle Busch, or we lose practice now and all of a sudden that hurts what they do. Denny has the ability to continue to adapt. And when it comes to a racing IQ, I don't know that anyone has a higher one, but he puts in the work, and these are the things we don't see. This is the guy that, after qualifying Saturday at Darlington, goes back to the Joe Gibbs Racing Shop that night in Mooresville and spends a couple of hours on the simulator helping with the tire model. You know, these aren't things that he is posting on social media or talking about. I also think he just outworks everyone, and his experience and demeanor inside of the race car allows him to continue to compete at an elite level, plus his natural talent.
0: He has to have more hours in the day than everybody else.
1: Yeah, he does.
0: Because I don't know how he fits it all in.
1: Well, what is it? Luck is when preparation meets opportunity.
0: Yeah. Mm-hmm.
1: Right now, he's showing up prepared. Let's give you, in that vein, the Toyota Performance Report, brought to you by Toyota Racing. Your race, your story. 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Top three spots again for the Toyota brand. Denny Hamlin, Eric Jones, nice run there for Legacy Motor Club in second. And Bubba Wallace finally puts a Band-Aid on the bleeding there, and he comes in third. Chase Briscoe was 10th. 13th went to Riley Herbst. Decent run there. John Hunter Nemechek, 14th. Ty Gibbs back in 25th. 31st belongs to Christopher Bell. More on Bell a little bit later on. And Tyler Reddick, his first DNF of the season, finishes 35th. That is our Toyota Performance Report.
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0: Fast Talk here on PRN, the Performance Racing Network. Brad Gilley, they raced in the Irish Hills of Michigan and set a record for cautions. What is going on? For the first 10 races of the year, we had virtually no yellows, and now it seems like the last three races, Charlotte, Nashville, and Michigan, the record crews are working overtime.
1: Yeah, I would not have expected that. And poor Connor Zilich is the first two cautions on lap two and just a few laps later, and for the third week in a row finishes last. And then not only did we have a big one, but we had a second big one. And we also had probably one of the hardest hits this next-gen car has seen, with a 20-minute red flag to repair the safer barrier that was very much dented in. Did not expect this at all. I thought we were going to be watching a lot of green flag running, some fuel mileage, and a lot of what we typically see at Michigan. I was pleasantly surprised.
0: 11 cautions, Alexis. And let's follow up on Brad Gilley's reference there to Seabell. About as hard as you're going to see the crash between him and Chase Elliott.
2: It was an insane impact. I mean, you know, him and Chase Elliott are running pretty much side by side. Chase Elliott is starting to get out of shape, thinks he's going to spin, and then all of a sudden his car just shoots to the right, and Christopher Bell happened to be in the wrong place at the wrong time. Bell took the brunt of it. If you haven't seen it up there, it's all over social media. You could certainly find it. But it was an insane impact. They showed where his side window came out and got the transponder, I guess, for Kyle Larson's in car, and just the way that window shot. I mean, it's insane. He's luckily okay, from what we understand. He was evaluated and released from the care center. He did not speak afterwards, and there was some information on social media last night about how he could potentially have wrist and ankle injuries, and that Joe Gibbs Racing would evaluate him during this week to see where he stands for this weekend at Pocono. But sending him our best, obviously. But you have to be thankful for what these cars are capable of doing. I mean, the safety that NASCAR has built into these cars is incredible, and I'm so thankful for it.
0: Well, you and I were texting each other during that part of the race because we didn't know Michigan doesn't have lights.
2: Right.
0: How long is it going to take to fix that wall? That I think 9 o'clock was their hard stop time.
2: Yep. Mm-hmm.
0: And so they were racing the clock a little bit there. Turns out the crew did a great job. They put a patch on the wall, and away we went. There was another poignant part of that prime broadcast where Dale Earnhardt Jr. is talking about the safety improvements to the track and the wall. And all of that came about from the death of his dad.
2: Yeah.
0: And I just thought, wow, he handled that so well. He handled that masterfully. I don't know how many people can do that.
2: Yeah.
0: So good on you, Dale Jr. That was well done. And good on NASCAR for all the massive improvements they've made. So it paid off in a big way. Brad, we can't get out of here without talking about Carson Hocevar. He has a good day. He comes on and finishes fifth, and he's solid in the points right now. But once again, he's involved in an incident, and I don't know, is that clearly his fault, or is there a tendency for us, if he's around, to just say, look, he did it again?
1: I would say the latter. I don't think that was his fault at all. That was a racing incident. And if you go back and watch the replay, Kyle Larson either missed a shift, spun his tires, or just didn't get a great start. And then you see the two cars behind him, you know, go and then have to check up. The third in line was John Hunter Nemechek, and that's whose back bumper hit the front bumper of Carson Hocevar. And look, Carson Hocevar is going. I don't know at what point he was in his restart, whether he was grabbing a gear for a shift, watching his RPM, or whatever it was. But the fact of the matter is, if Larson had gone like everyone else went, we probably wouldn't have seen that. Now, Hocevar was involved. There's no question. And he's earned that reputation. Don't get me wrong. But in this particular case, I don't put the onus on him for that big wreck.
2: You know, and credit again to Dale Jr. He was the one on the broadcast that was like, hey, maybe, you know, you guys didn't notice this, but Kyle Larson had a little bit of a moment. And you know, so that racing IQ, that acumen that he has to be able to look at that when everybody else is looking at it, and the first thing they say is, oh, well, it was Carson Hocevar. You know, that's valuable to have in the booth for sure.
0: I think there is a little bit of this. Well, if he's around, it's his fault.
2: Yeah.
1: Right.
0: We saw this 2 years ago with Chastain,
2: mm-hmm.
0: 2 or 3 years ago. It was always Ross Chastain's fault. Cars aren't fast enough.
2: Not this year. not this year.
1: That's a different story.
0: That is tough to watch. I mean, early in that race, Chastain was ready to go a lap down under the green.
2: Yeah.
0: With two cautions in the first period, and they'd caught him and were going to put him a lap down. But I think this is going to be interesting. We're going to talk about the big winners, and it's even more fun. We'll talk about the big losers from Michigan next.
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0: we spent the first 10 minutes of the show talking about Denny Hamlin, so we already give him credit for being the biggest winner. And thank you for the nice Cowboys tribute, Denny. You topped that off nicely. Brad Gilley, who else left Michigan as a big winner in your mind?
1: Oh, man.
0: Give me one.
2: If he does not, give me one.
1: I'm going to reach way back on this one. Alexis knows where I'm going. How about old Erik Jones?
2: Yes.
1: With a runner-up finish.
0: 18
1: points out of chase contention right now.
0: Yeah. That's the even better part. It's not like that's lost in space.
1: Yeah.
0: Counting for something.
1: And, oh, and by the way, Denny won.
2: And it's a trend. He's had pretty good races over the last 3 or 4 weeks, and he has, you know, I think he was as far down as like 30th or something, you know, just a few, like 5 weeks ago, and he's worked his way all the way up to be, you know, just a few points out of chase contention. So great race for Erik Jones, but also, you know, great that it's becoming a little bit of a trend for them and that team. But they're in Toyotas, too. We talked about this in the break. Toyotas, I think you think about winners. You think about winners coming out of Michigan, and really this entire season, it's Toyotas. I mean, they are leaps and bounds above everybody else.
0: It feels like you can just watch the race without even knowing.
2: Yep.
0: And they look faster.
2: Sure.
0: They glue to the racetrack better. They get through the air better. And I don't know about any of that stuff. I'm just watching the race.
2: Sure.
0: And I'm going like, huh, look at that.
2: Yeah.
0: week in, week out. Yeah. Who else was a big winner, Alexis?
2: Oh, gosh. Well, there's quite a few. I would say Joey Logano in seventh. You know, Joey Logano, the Fords have had, a pretty abysmal season. They have one win, Ryan Blaney at Phoenix this year. They every week in and week out, they seem to struggle. The 22 team mightily has struggled over the past month, 2 months, to come home with a seventh place finish, make up some points on some guys that also are having some trouble that got crashed out of the race or whatever, to be able to take advantage of that situation, finish in the top 10, a seventh place. And even he said it in his post-race. He said, look, I'm not used to saying, oh, this was a really good day when I finished seventh. He said, but that's where we are. And today was a really good day because I finished seventh. So he's being a realist.
0: He admits that.
2: Yes.
0: Yeah, that's true. I mentioned him earlier. I'm going to go with Bubba Wallace.
2: Yeah.
0: Third place finish. He'd been finishing down in the 30s. The last race, it was like, when's this going to stop? And you could think, oh, no, he could be spiraling. He got through a couple of crashes. That was a big thing, because the number of cars that were out of this race was pretty hefty at the end of it. Surviving was a big part, but he did. He got a third. We'll go into points a little bit later on, but didn't have a bad day there. So for Bubba Wallace, he leaves there a big winner. All right, Brad, we go to the other side of the slate. To every alpha, there is an omega. Give me a big loser from Michigan.
1: So I would say, gosh, it's in a lot of ways it's hard to say. I'm going to say the biggest loser was Ryan Preece, and for a couple of different reasons. He had the incident on pit road with Ty Gibbs, and then was involved in one of the incidents, none of his making, a little bit later on in the race. In fact, Preece was going into this just talking about how bad Michigan has been for him throughout his career, and it's almost like a comedy of mistakes and errors and crazy things that could happen, and that trend continued. But the biggest hit is Ryan Preece dropped out of chase contention. The bigger hit, he would not be outside of chase contention had the appeals panel gotten it right and given him back his 25 points that he lost from the incident at Texas.
2: That's a good one.
0: Tough time. Yeah, he's averaging something like 27th in his last four races. That doesn't feed the bulldog.
2: Yeah,
0: Alexis?
2: Certainly does not. I know you said we were going to get to points later, but I'm going to get to him right now.
0: You're going
2: to
0: tie that into points, aren't you?
2: I'm going to get to him right now because, for me, the biggest loser was Tyler Reddick. You know, obviously he had a very fast race car, got caught up in the incident. I think it was the Hosovar, incident. Mm-hmm. And he went into the day with, I think, a 97-point lead, and he left with a 51-point lead. There was a time when people were like, no one is going to catch him for the regular season championship. He's just so far out there. He's got such a cushion. There's no way. Well, Denny Hamlin said,
0: "Yes,
2: you know, watch this." And he now, you know, has cut it almost 50 points in 1 week. So, I would say he's the biggest loser, at least when it comes to points.
0: I would say Denny would said, hold my beer, but Connor's not old enough.
2: Right, exactly.
1: Oh, man. Nice.
0: Connor Zillage can't do that. That's who my loser is. 3 weeks in a row.
2: Yeah.
0: Four. You get that if that's a team that doesn't have the money and the finances and they run a few laps in park. This is not supposed to happen.
2: So dejected. No. He was so that the in-car audio that they played at his second spin, and he's just like, "Oh, come on, man! Like, what, can I catch a break?" I felt for the kid. I really did.
0: He needs. I'm not going to say anything about Pocono. That's tough. That's probably going to be a long day. Maybe San Diego. Maybe Sonoma back to back. He's a pretty good road course racer. He can find his bearings.
2: Build a little more confidence back up.
0: Because right now there's zero confidence.
2: Yes.
0: Right now, I'm thinking he probably dreads getting on the plane to go to the track.
1: Oh, they're hurting.
0: Yeah, they're hurting. And I don't know that gets turned around, especially with the hype that he came into the season. He's going to win, not just be good.
2: Yep.
0: He's going to win races.
2: Yep.
0: He's going to challenge SVG on the road courses. He's going to do this. He's going to do that. Part of that problem, though, and I can't help but think this, is that Trackhouse has lost not just a step. I feel like they've lost a bunch of steps. And, Brad, you and I have followed, and Alexis, too, we have followed Ross Chastain's career closely. One, because he's worked on the PRN broadcast a lot, and we've got to know him. And this team looks like a shadow team.
1: Yeah, they've had good days, but they've not had great days yet. You know, Ross yesterday with a 16th place finish actually jumped up a couple of spots in the standings, but they manufactured that.
0: Yeah,
1: I mean, this was a car, to your point, Doug, at the end of stage one, he was running the risk of going a lap down on a 2-mile racetrack. But then you go back to Dover in the All-Star race. Connor Zillage ends up having a 5th place finish, one where he drove through the field after having a pit road penalty. And Shane Van Gisbergen had an amazing night going on in the Coca-Cola 600 and was fast again at Nashville. They've had some highlights, but what they've not done is just simply been able to put everything together. And then you hear this from drivers all the time, the metric, the metric, the metric. I want to go to the next race and be in group number 2 because that's the preferred group to practice and the preferred group to qualify. But if you're constantly finishing last or in the bottom half of the field, you're not going to be in group 2. You're not going to have those advantages, and it just keeps stacking upon itself. They need, and maybe that cure is going to be Naval Base Coronado in San Diego and or Sonoma Raceway.
2: Yeah, I mean, you look at SVG, and we've talked about him a couple times, you know, the last few weeks about how well he's doing on ovals. Well, his Cinderella story turned into a bit of a pumpkin this weekend at Michigan. He did not have a good race, and so he's going to be looking at getting to
0: and
2: those
0: they were never
2: courses.
0: Good.
2: No.
0: At any point during the
2: it
0: day.
2: It was a rough day for them, yeah.
0: Did you say, well, okay, maybe they get a top 15 out of that. That wasn't. All right. Even though Alexis kind of cheated, she looked at the answers before the test was handed out. We're going to talk about the points next.
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8: NASCAR Network Radio drives business.

0: Well, we're past the halfway mark in the regular season as we grind our way toward the cutoff races for the chase. It's kind of nice to say that, the 10 races that will ultimately decide the championship. Brad, let's start at the top of the ticket, so to speak. We hinted about this a moment ago, but Tyler Reddick's once insurmountable lead is not so insurmountable now.
1: No, and it's interesting. Over the past couple of weeks, as Denny has been winning races, you know, he gets asked about, well, do you think about the regular season championship? And this goes back to what we were talking about earlier, Denny constantly readjusting his goals. And he was like, no, not really thinking about it. We can win the championship from second. And that's what he has said. Well, now, all of a sudden, it's within reach. It was like a perfect storm. Tyler Reddick has a bad day where Denny Hamlin wins the race again. About the only thing Tyler had going for him in that is Denny started at the back and didn't get any points in stage number one. But still, now that gap is closing 51 points. Now, I don't know that Ryan Blaney in third is going to be able to close that gap any further, but I love the idea that as we thought Tyler Reddick was going to walk away with a regular season championship, nope, things might change here over the next 11 races.
0: Alexis, I feel like this is a mouse eating an elephant.
2: One bite at a time.
0: That's what Denny has been doing to this big lead that Reddick had.
2: Yeah, I mean, for sure. Because it did seem insurmountable at one point. It was like, okay, well, you know, everybody was like, well, it's a foregone conclusion. Tyler Reddick's going to win the regular season championship. And then just by fate and circumstances and a bunch of wins and the 15 points that come with wins every time, Denny Hamlin has been able to, as you said, one bite at a time, chip away at that lead. And I think when you look at, you know, we're going to Pocono. We very well could be talking about another Denny Hamlin win next Monday from Pocono. When you think you're looking as much about wins at the road courses, but I think he can survive those. I think he can get good finishes and not have anything to really be detrimental to him. And then you talk about North Wilkesboro and, you know, all these other racetracks that are coming down the pipe. And it's suddenly you're like, oh, wait, this seems like it might be Denny Hamlin's fertile territory.
0: Denny
2: here.
0: Needs to whole serve two road courses.
2: And I think he can. Yeah.
0: Top,
2: I think he absolutely
0: top
2: can.
0: Top 10 his way. Brad, the other thing that kind of pops out to me looking inside the top 16 right now. Carson Hocevar is seventh. Daniel Suarez is ninth. And this is not like being seventh and ninth four races into the season. We're stacking up some races now. This is 15 races in, and these two guys are inside the top 10 in points.
1: Yeah, that was going to be my 1A when we were talking about some of the great performances from Michigan, because both of those drivers at Spire Motorsports raced their way to the lead yesterday. In fact, Hocevar even started with the lead at Michigan International. But and I know Daniel Suarez, they won the Coca-Cola 600 in part on strategy, but also with a fast race car that held off on multiple restarts, the top contenders of the day. And here goes Suarez again at a track where he had won before in the O'Reilly Auto Parts Series, out there driving to the front. I'm impressed. And right now, Spire is sort of going where Hendrick goes, but there were times in that Michigan race that I felt Spire was better than Hendrick on the racetrack.
0: Spire, at one time, Alexis, apologies, they were almost a punchline. Well, you go to Spire, they spend a lot of money, but they don't get a lot of results. All of a sudden, that's changed.
2: Yeah, and it's interesting, too, when you think about it, because we talk about the big three teams. We talk about the teams that have the most manufacturer support, and they have this and they have that. And you look at what Spire's capable of doing and what they have been doing. You look at what 2311 has been doing. And we're seeing these teams that aren't the top dogs in the manufacturers still be able to, you know, kind of outrun what we think or thought previously that they were capable of. And that's really impressive to me, especially when you think about Daniel Suarez and where he was and where he is now. And I bet you he's thinking, man, you know, I made a good decision. Now, obviously, everything's cyclical, and who knows what the future holds. But right now, his move was a good one.
0: Yeah, I agree with you wholeheartedly. I'm thinking, what did they buy in Suarez?
2: Right. And
0: apparently, they bought a pretty good race car driver. Brad Gilead, another kind of thing that catches my eye here. Let's go down to 16th. Austin Cindric, Alexis mentioned this earlier, is camped out there. Right behind him, Penske teammate Joey Logano. Which one of those two is more likely to make the chase? 16th place Austin Cindric or 17th place, Joey Logano.
1: If I have to pick between the two, one or the other, I really have to go with experience on this. You know, Logano, they had four races in a row of 30th or worse, and that's what buried him down in the points. But Joey Logano is also a three-time champion. Paul Wolf, as a crew chief, is also a three-time champion. They know how to manufacture race days, and I do feel like here over the past couple of weeks, they've done a really good job of putting their head down and saying, we're not going to swing for the fences. We need to get a bunch of base hits right now. Let's build a foundation, at least get ourselves into the postseason, and go from there. And that's what they're working on right now. There are a couple of challenging races coming up, no question about that, with two road courses and some unique tracks as well. But I feel like Joey Logano and Paul Wolf have the experience behind them, plus the talent. If I had to pick one or the other, I would take him over Cindric.
2: I mean, it's hard not to go that way.
0: Right.
2: You know what I mean? Like, that's what your gut tells you because of the fact that that experience is there and that it means something. That experience means something. But I will say I have been... It's hard because obviously Ford has had a tough season. Penske has had a tough season, but I'm almost impressed with what Austin Cindric has been able to do.
1: Because oh my gosh, yeah.
2: He has done a lot more than what we're used to seeing him do in a season where we know that their cars aren't running very well. So that in itself is impressive to me.
0: Here's my one downfall part of Joey Logano. Their margin for error is zero.
2: Yeah.
0: Before, when they've won these championships, they always had a few cards left over to play. They don't have any right now.
2: Yeah.
0: And Brad used the swing for the fences a moment ago. They used to be able to play that card because if you swung for the fence and you got one over, it guaranteed you that you continue to play. It helps you, gives you a nice points bonus, but it doesn't lock you into the promised land. Joey's got a tough fight, and that and the fact that, yeah, they had a seventh-place finish at Michigan. They're just not fast.
2: I mean, and that's the thing, right? Okay, so we're talking about will they make the chase? Potentially. Potentially Joey might. Usually we're talking about will Joey win the championship. Racing the way they're
1: great
2: racing,
1: point.
2: The cars that they're in, yeah, right now, they may make the chase, but they're not winning a championship. Not in their current form. It's not happening.
0: That's a good point. And Brad, you echoed that. I guess I'm guilty. I need to rethink my thinking. Can you do that? I'm not even sure that's possible. But the way it works this year, before with the old system, win and advance, you could get in at 16th, win a race, boom. You're on to the next round. Brad, that's not going to work anymore.
1: No, there are no more rounds. And it's funny, but right before you said that, I was just thinking along a similar line that, yeah, you know, in I think his second championship, they had so many well-timed wins. You know, we start the playoffs and he wins a race. We get to the next round and he wins a race. You know, them winning the first race of the third round has been what's put them into the championship round, which they've been able to execute. You don't have that anymore. You're going to have to hit the ground running at Darlington Raceway, and you're just going to have to keep moving forward and forward and forward. And guess what? If you make the chase 16th, you're going to be at 100-point deficit to the guy that goes in as the regular season champion. So already you're that far behind, and you only have 10 races to do it. Think about that. You'll have to make up at least 10 points on what was the best car in the field all season long.
0: But let's just keep in mind, Denny Hamlin just made up, went from 122 in three races to being 51 back. So it's not impossible.
2: It's not.
0: It's most likely improbable, but not impossible. Green Flag, Black Flag is next.
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4: Shane Van Gisbergen for the final time up here in turn number two. He brought a gun to a knife fight today. Gregson around right in the middle of the pack. and he got hammered by Ryan Preece. Brad Keselowski's off into the dirt as well.
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7: These cars are about to fire it off in anger.
4: Boy, what a save. We got cars sideways. It's Christopher Bell. He spins and collects a couple cars.
7: Side by side, Austin Cindric has him at the line, and he will take the lead into one.
4: Here comes Shane Van Gisbergen on the bottom. He's looking for second.
8: Now Chris Buescher fired out of a cannon in turn two. He's right into the rear bumper of Ty Gibbs.
4: Oh, it's a multi-car accident. I want to say 15, 20 cars. Guys, that took out about two-thirds of the field.
9: We have a fight on pit road between two crew guys. One of them is with Ty Gibbs. One is with Brad Keselowski.
7: Blaney, bottom of the racetrack. Chastain makes it three wide. He'd like to take a spot here on the backstretch, and he charges. He wants the lead in turn three. Ross Chastain shot out of a cannon from the sixth starting spot. He has already moved up to second. The battle now for third on the high side. Kyle Larson, Riley Herbst challenging low.
4: Kyle Larson moves up to the top side. Going to lose a little bit of ground.
10: This is PRN.

0: it's a fun time of the year as far as the racing schedule is concerned, because points do seem to magnify every race. The results are intensified because we are creeping closer and closer to the cutoff for the chase. I'm also curious to find out when we get there, and we talked about it at the tail end of the last segment, will the teams that are 10th through 16th just be decoration? Are they only there to fill out the numbers brackets, Alexis?
1: TBD.
0: Yeah.
1: I mean, you know, when you think about it and you try to crunch the numbers and you just look at, you know, what it's going to mean to have a 10-race stretch where you're on your game, because you know somebody's going to be. Somebody is going to be on their game for most, if not all, of the 10-race stretch. And if it's one of those guys in the front.
0: It's more than likely, Brad, to be one of those guys
1: yes.
0: in the front because they've been there all year long.
1: Exactly.
0: Isn't it?
2: And look, typically the Coca-Cola 600 is the point where we see a transition, and who was good during the first third of the whole season or first half of the regular season might not be the team who is good as we get into the summer months. But guess what? That has not changed yet, at least after the Coca-Cola 600, because the last 2 weeks have shown a lot of the same players, and boy, it doesn't look like they're letting up anytime soon.
0: But I'm curious, when we get done with this year, will the 10th through the 16th seeds have made any noise? Will somebody in there break out and make a little title run, you know, and try to be the small college in the NCAA? I don't know. It'll be fun to watch. Let's go to this little segment.
3: It's time for another edition of Green Flag, Black Flag.
4: It's just something we do because the public demands it. Here we are again. Green Flag, Black Flag. I read carefully prepared statements. Our panel thinks them over very carefully. If they agree with said statement, it gets a green flag. If they disagree, if they're all in agreement, yeah. We'll start with Brad Gilley today. Denny Hamlin should always start at the back of the pack.
2: Green flag. Because guess who's entertained? We are. I remember back during 2020 in COVID, I started running some stats after 10 races, and I want to say like 5 of them or 8 of them, something like that. He went to the back for various reasons, and like 3 of them he won. I mean, it was just incredible to see how well he does when he has to drive through the field.
4: Doug Rice.
0: I'm going to agree with Brad. It's kind of fun to see him do it, knowing he can do it. One of the few guys that can pass that many cars.
4: Alexis.
1: Yeah, I'm going to go ahead and give us the in unison. Wow. He probably would not like to start in the back every race, just, you know, out of ease of operation. But I think it would certainly be something that's entertaining for myself and anybody watching.
4: Yeah, seems to do it well. Doug Rice, Legacy Motor Club will see a win this year.
0: Brad Gilley's looking at me with his eyes are burning.
2: Someone just asked Doug, Kent, you just asked Doug if someone is going to win.
0: No, yeah. No, black flag. Brad just pushed me over the edge there.
4: Alexa.
0: Bless their heart.
1: I'm going to say green flag. Why not? You know, we've got a couple super speedways left. I feel like it could happen there. Well, as far as the other racetracks are concerned, you're going to have to knock the Denny Hamlins and the, you know, and the Tyler Reddicks out first.
0: I will say this before Brad talks. Eric Jones was definitely mad that he did not win.
1: Yeah.
0: And talked like he felt like he should win.
1: Yeah.
0: That's a big step forward.
1: Absolutely.
4: Yeah. Brad, what do you think?
2: Love that. Hey, look, we've got Darlington coming up. Remember, Eric Jones has won twice there. But I'll say black flag. I think there are too many other people taking trophies right now.
4: Yeah.
2: I know that's a shock, Doug.
0: Woo!
4: All right.
0: Your boy Eric Jones going to be disappointed in you, Brad.
1: Mm-hmm. I can't believe I was the one with the optimistic view
2: there. I
1: love
2: that.
0: That is shocking.
4: See if you're as optimistic about this one, Alexis. Here we go. Sorry, but it's just not in the cards for Brad Keselowski to see a win this year.
1: Oh, yeah, green flag. Yeah, I'm going. I mean, just because they're in Fords. I mean, just that alone seems to be a handicap right now. And so, yeah, I'm going to go ahead and say black flag on that.
4: Brad.
2: I will say, now present the question again.
4: Yeah, it's just not in the cards for Brad Keselowski to see a win this year.
2: You know what? I'll say black flag because I think it is in the cards for Keselowski to get a win.
4: Hmm. Carrot Adventure.
2: I'll be the optimistic
4: where?
2: One this year. Okay.
1: We need at least one.
2: That's right.
4: All right, Doug.
0: Green flag. as much as I want to see Bad Brad win a race, there's other cars that are just outperforming them week in and week out.
1: Yeah.
2: See, I knew Doug's answer, so I had to do something.
0: There you go.
4: Okay. All right, back to Brad for this one. Hosovar will win this year. See another win.
2: Green flag. Yeah, I think he had a couple of down weeks after, say, Texas, but I think he's sort of back to form right now. Green flag.
4: All right, Doug Rice.
0: Green flag.
1: Oh, yeah. Same. Green flag. Same. I mean, I think when you look at the speed that they're coming to at the racetrack, you know, every week it seems like it's going to be something that happens, yeah.
4: All right, we've got time for a little cherry on the top here, Doug Rice.
0: Uh-oh.
4: Here we go. Of the four calendar months that contain some summer days, June is the best one.
0: No, black flag.
4: Oh. Well, what is the best one?
0: In my mind, I'm a big July guy. I like everything about July.
4: Everything.
0: Baseball starts to mean more. You get to cook out a little bit more. It's consistently hot enough to get in the pool. I'm a July person of the summer months.
4: Alexis,
1: are we talking May, June, July, August?
4: No, we're talking June, July, August, and September contains some
1: summer days. Well, I'm going September then.
4: You're going what?
1: Wow. September.
4: September, so
1: yeah.
4: You say black flag.
1: Yeah, I say black flag. September, my son's birthday is in September. I feel like September, you can have some still summery days, but you can have some that are a little bit on the cool side.
4: Right.
1: So, I'm going September.
4: Brad Gilley.
2: I'll say black flag, but because they all have virtue. June, the grass is still green. That won't be the same in July or August, at least not here in Texas.
4: Yeah.
2: July, we have July 4th. August is just hot. September.
1: Yeah, I don't know about August. Cool August is like.
4: Leave one out, it's August.
0: You know, I may want to change my vote to September because Alexis just reminded me that football season starts in September.
4: Ah.
1: Yeah.
4: There you go.
1: Yeah. Yeah.
4: And when we think of summer, we naturally think of football, right?
0: Well, yes, we do.
2: Oh, that's awesome.
4: All right, Doug Rice.
0: I hate getting called out. It's just terrible. All right, we got to take a time out. We'll be right back with one last thing.
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0: Thanks a bunch for tuning in to Fast Talk. We know you have a lot of options for your listening pleasure, and we appreciate it. And we've got some folks that listen devoutly every week. Why? I'm not sure, but we appreciate you. We do love you a lot, and thanks a lot. As we get on here, we try to have a little fun, but also impart some information, and it was fun. This was an interesting race to break down, Alexis.
1: It was, absolutely. It was an interesting race to watch. I found it thoroughly entertaining.
0: A lot to chew on in this one. Brad, I think this one could have been a turning point race with the poor Reddick finish and the Denny Hamlin win and a couple of other folks that really needed a good day getting those.
2: Yeah, I would agree with you. You know, there. If you look at the point standings, it's hard to believe that after 15 races now, we see movement of three positions. That's
0: right.
2: How much Christopher Bell dropped. Four positions. That's how much Bubba Wallace gained. We had already talked about the gap that Denny Hamlin closed on Tyler Reddick. A lot of that has to do with the fact that NASCAR added 15 extra points for a race win compared to what they had had before, and you could have 20 now on second place. So that is the fun thing right now, is that we still get this deep into the season.
0: Alexis, I know we've talked a lot about the dominance of Toyota, as well we should have. I don't know that it's foregone that they win the title, because last year we had two championships, and I realize it was a different point system, come down to the very last race. One of them won by the guy that won the most races, Corey Heim. Then we saw Connor Zillich let one slip away at the tail end, and Jesse Love won it. But maybe the different point system this year makes that less likely.
1: I think it does. I think it certainly makes it less likely. I think, you know, we sit here right now and there's still a lot of racing left to do. And this sport is such a grind. There's so much happens within a season that we're talking about certain players right now that we might not still be talking about when the chase starts in, 11 weeks or something like that. And so you just never know. Where we sit right now, it looks like, yeah, it's going to be a battle of the Toyotas between Tyler Reddick and Denny Hamlin. But things change so rapidly in this sport that, you know, there's no telling. So please stay tuned to the end, because either way, it's going to be entertaining.
0: Brad, we mentioned Corey Heim. Of course, he won the truck race, even though he's not racing full-time this year. And it was announced that he has secured a full-time ride a couple of days ago for 2311 Racing. How impactful is that going to be, and how quickly will they feel that impact in Cup next year?
2: I think they'll feel it very quickly. And I know we gave credit, and Alexis even mentioned it earlier, you did on the Toyota rundown. Riley Herbst is doing some good things in that car right now. Corey Heim obviously has a world of talent. I love the way 2311 announced this to the world and basically said, you can stop leaving comments in our post. Corey Heim is finally going to run full-time in the Cup Series, but I think he is going to be an instant contributor and performance enhancer to 2311.
0: Alexis, is this a case of the rich getting richer? I think 2311's rich.
1: Certainly. I mean, it's to a certain extent, but look at who we talked about earlier in the show and Connor Zillich, and look at the hype that he came in with, and look at the rookie season that he is having. Now, don't get me wrong. I think Corey Heim is going to be a great race car driver and be in the NASCAR Cup Series for a very long time. But when you come in as a rookie and you are now suddenly competing week in and week out, longer races, harder races, much more diverse talent in the field, I think it might not be as easy as we think it might be for Corey.
0: I feel like Heim does have – I like the fact he's getting a dozen races this year.
1: Sure, absolutely.
0: In Cup, to go out there and get a little bit used to this and won't come in cold. I mean, the water's still going to be deep, and it's probably going to be chilly when he gets thrown in Daytona, but not as much so as maybe Zillich was.
1: Let's revisit this time next year. Yeah. And see where he's at. And he may have, and I'm sure he will have flashes of brilliance, but I do not think it's going to be all roses.
0: Yeah, I think it's easy to give flowers now, but we'll see if they will quickly. Let's jump quick. Give me a Pocono prediction, Brad Gilley.
2: Denny Hamlin, the track where he got his first win 20 years ago.
1: I mean, look, earlier. It is so hard not to go with Denny Hamlin right now. It just,
0: I'm going to make this a three-for-all.
1: Yeah.
0: Yeah. I think
2: someone's going to win.
0: Wins this. Denny Hamlin. Let's just leave it there. Thanks a lot for tuning in. Remember, keep it between the navigational beacons.
1: Between the buoys.
0: 5 o'clock somewhere.
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4: 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An update on both of those drivers after this. 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
4: You know a crash in NASCAR is big when other drivers on the racetrack comment about it. That's what happened with Bubba Wallace, who saw Christopher Bell and Chase Elliott make a very hard impact in turns 3 and 4 on lap 148 at Michigan. Bubba came over the radio saying that was the scariest hit I've ever seen. Chase, after the crash in the infield care center, said that was totally my fault, but it was nothing intentional. Now, for Christopher Bell, Joe Gibbs Racing on Tuesday confirmed that Bell suffered a fractured left wrist in that crash, but he will still get behind the wheel of his car this weekend at Pocono. Joe Gibbs Racing said in a statement he returned home to North Carolina where x-rays confirmed the fracture. Bell has been cleared and will be behind the wheel of the number 20 Toyota Camry this weekend at Pocono Raceway. Christopher came over social media and he said, "Thank you to each and everyone who reached out to check on me. I truly feel the love. I'm grateful for my team of doctors, JGR, NASCAR, and all the previous drivers who helped pave the way for the safety standards in our sport." And then he closed the tweet off by saying, "See you in Pocono." We are so glad to see Christopher Bell behind the wheel this weekend. It was one of the nastier crashes I think that we've seen in NASCAR, but just thankful that NASCAR has evolved their safety to where it is and a driver like Christopher Bell can get out of the car after a crash like that. For PRN's Garage Pass, this is Andrew Curlin.
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7: Welcome to PRN at the Track. I'm Lenny Baticki. Coming up in this show, we'll chat with Auburndale winner James Seawright. Then we'll get

0: Speedway for the winner, Connor Hall. Spark Tour was in Franklin County. Jake Crum won that one. Blue Ridge Outlaw late models in the High Banks of Wythe to Leighton Sullivan. Tyler Bear wins Natural Bridge, and Oak Level goes to Joey Washburn. Elizabeth City, North Carolina, Joe Weiss won both late model and sport. Chad Finchner won at Harris. Hickory goes to Michael Bumgardner. Bailey Lofton and Brandon White were winners at Gastonia. Friendship, Corey Gordon and Jake Barnacastle split the mod wins. Trey Burke and Dylan Ward winners at Caraway. Bowman Gray Stadium to Myers. Dustin Mitchell wins County Line. East Lincoln to Jay Sessoms. And Alex Vance parks it at Victory Lane at Horsepower Park. And joining us now on the ProFabrication.com hotline, James, they call him Jaws from back in the day, Seawright, the winner of the UARA portion of the races last weekend at Auburndale Speedway in Florida. Hey, James, welcome to the show. First way, I got to find out for sure, where did you get the Jaws nickname on your handle there?
1: Hey, it's a funny story. When I was younger back in go-karts, I was a chubby little feller, and my parents... They nicknamed me Jaws because they thought my jaws would be tired with how much I ate.
0: Well, now he's eating up the competition. James Seawright on the ProFabrication.com hotline. 75-lap winner of the UARA race at Auburndale Speedway last weekend. And I saw a Victory Lane photo of you with some dude in a white T-shirt. Typically, drivers have, you know, the pretty trophy girl with them. But it looked like you guys were having a good time together. What's the link between you and the... you know, happy guy in the white T-shirt at Victory Lane?
1: That's Dylan Capello from Capello Legal. He's an awesome guy. Glad to have him at the racetrack. Actually, his first time out. So we're always glad when we can perform on nights like that, and hopefully we can get him out some more.
0: Dude, that's a lawyer, a sponsor, and a guy in a white T-shirt looking like he's having the best time. I hope anybody that is within range that, needs his kind of help, that's our kind of people. Dylan, keep going, and appreciate your supporting our guest, James Seawright, on the ProFabrication.com hotline, winning the event down there in the UARA at Auburndale. UARA has kind of developed over the years from one thing to the next. It's a different type late model than maybe the Cars Tour runs. What was the vehicle you were driving at Auburndale?
1: So it's a 2016 Port City car. It was originally ordered as a super and then got converted over to a sportsman prior to us acquiring the car. And I mean, that car has been great. I mean, biggest difference is we can't run coilovers like some of the other late models can, or most of the late models can. We are stuck on a big spring with spec shock. So it's just finding out how to make the geometry all work together.
0: Well, he made it work together and ended up in Victory Lane at Auburndale in the UARA event. James Seawright, our guest on the ProFabrication.com hotline. Understand one of the things that bolted on your car sounds pretty good. What can you tell us about the exhaust system you have?
1: ProFab's great. 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
0: 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So, UARA, but word that you might be coming up to the Carolinas for some such. What's the future holding that, within reason, you can give us some insight to James Seawright, our guest on the ProFab hotline. What's up?
1: So for this year, we're trying to compete as many sportsman races as we can while also competing for a car store championship. First few races, not necessarily ideal, although we showed speed in the last two and just situations unfolded that we couldn't control. But we look forward to getting back in the car at North Wilkesboro with the Hettinger Racing Direct Development crew and showing what the car and we're capable of.
0: Well, Ed, it will be an awesome event, and looking forward to having James Seawright, the winner from Auburndale of the UARA division, up at North Wilkesboro come midsummer for the Cars Tour event. And the Hettinger's always putting out great products, so look forward to seeing him continue to move forward. Running these events down in Florida, home turf, what's the family history with racing?
1: So it's my entire family's raced. Both my grandfather's raced, my dad raced, my actual great-grandfather on my dad's side raced. A lot of them from all my dad's side, they mostly ran Florida stuff and were Florida locals and traveled a little bit, but not much. And then on my mother's side, her dad was, he ran mountain bike races, dirt bikes, dirt cars, pretty much.

0: reach everything that he could possibly drive up in Pennsylvania and Delaware.
1: Wow. You had no choice. You were born into this deal, and he is certainly upholding the Seawright name. James Seawright, winner of the UARA event at Armourdale, Florida, chatting with us about the long family history he has there. And, you know, getting a win, does this momentum coming off of Armourdale help you as you start to mentally visualize what you're going to be doing in the Cars Tour as the summer months unfold, like North Wilkesboro? What kind of boost is it for you to win?
0: Winning always gives you more confidence, especially going to events like that. But as far as the sportsman side, I think we knew we had this potential for a while, and it was just about making everything work together. I think we're finally putting together season one at the Rattler, one this past weekend, and hopefully we can click off a few more.
1: James Seawright's the driver in it because of a win at Armourdale, the UARA. He is our guest on the profabrication.com hotline. We appreciate you taking the time to join us. Fans, stay with us. We'll be right back.
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1: 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Wife of Mark Voigt, Christy Osborne. Hey, Christy, welcome to the show. And the Hell Tour, as they call it, is upon us. And that tour is the Dirt Car Summer Nationals across Mid-America, 10 states over like 30-plus days, back to back to back. Christy, I look at that tour and I think, how do I even have enough luggage? What? How do you advise teams and such that with the experience you've had, what do you pack for the Hell Tour?
8: Oh, my gosh. Thanks, Lenny, for having me, first of all. Second of all, it's a week away from today, and I'm already, my kitchen table is full, around the table is full, on the floor is full. Right now, I'm just starting with one suitcase at a time. I got shorts and T-shirts, underwear and socks for the guys. They both have their own suitcases. It's crazy. And then as it gets closer, probably Monday, I start packing the snacks, the healthy snacks, the crackers and chips and whatever I can possibly think, and then start filling the refrigerator and the coolers and everything. And then they will run out on the road. So that's usually where we'll stop by at a Walmart or something and get more waters or sodas or
1: electrolytes. Hold on. Yes. That is amazing.
9: 10 states. The Voigt Racing Team will be going on, and we're chatting with Christy Osborne, the wife of racer Mark Voigt, about the upcoming Dirt Car Nationals Tour, which is affectionately known as the Hell Tour. It goes from Indiana into Illinois into Indiana, Arkansas, Tennessee, Michigan, Missouri, Iowa, Kentucky, Ohio, and Wisconsin. They've had racers from the South win this championship over the years, racers from the North, everywhere. They all kind of converge in dirt late models and do their stuff. June 9th at Brownstown, Illinois will start it out. July 12th is scheduled to be the final in Oroville, Ohio at beautiful Wayne County Speedway. But in between, a lot goes on. And I got to believe that the pile of dirty clothes every couple of days has got to be something. How do you even plan to wash all these clothes when you're out on the tour with the crew?
8: Well, it's funny. Mark and Christian, my husband and son, both have their own big basket. And I just keep mine totally separate because of all the grease and oil and everything. And we literally, anytime we get any opportunity to stop by at a laundromat or if we get to come home for some reason, I go on it. I just one basket at a time, but I keep everybody separated just to make it easy and everything. And so we can wash it and put it right back into the suitcase to go back on the road again.
9: A family that washes separately stays together on the Hell Tour. Christy Osborne.
8: I would say Mark and Christian's probably get washed together, but mine doesn't go anywhere near there.
9: That won't pass tech if her stuff's in with theirs. Christy Osborne is our guest on the profabrication.com hotline, which is brought to you by Gasco Gaskets. 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And Christy, you mentioned earlier about snacks and healthy snacks. How about just general food and all? You know, keeping this crew moving, keeping them through the hot summer days and such. What kind of food and victuals are you going to have out there for them?
8: Well, what we do is, like, when we leave the bull ring Tuesday night of next week, as we head the next day to the next place, our goal every time is before we stop at the track, we stop and get lunch, get one good meal in us, maybe even some leftovers that we have in the hauler, and then we unload the goodies and the car and everything. And then by supper, I usually keep like summer sausage, chicken salads, fruits and vegetables, even some popsicles in the freezer, whatever. So at night, we make our own food. Most tracks will even get a nice sandwich or something, but we make it a point from track to track to stop at a lunch place, usually a mom and pop, and they're all fabulous. I haven't met one along the way that I haven't, you know, and the ones that are so fabulous, you make sure you go back again. You know, we've got them marked.
9: There are wonderful spots to stop at as the Dirt Car Nationals, even though they call it affectionately the Hell Tour. Christy Osborne keeping us updated on what it's like to prepare her team to go out onto this more than a month tour all across 10 different states, racing virtually every 5 days out of the seven, somewhere in there as they go back to back to back, and then maybe a day of travel and such. But what's been surprisingly better that has been expected along the years that you've been running on the tour?
8: There's certain things that have really warmed my heart. And I think when you go up north in Amish country by Rusty Schlenk's neighborhood, there's a lot of Amish, and you see them going down the main streets in their horse and buggies, and the girls, like the daughters, will be waving, and you can't take a picture because it's, you know, it's very, you just don't do that, you know, but what you see is just unreal. And I think just the friends that you meet along the way, it's like every tour we do, you find yourself bunching up with certain ones, you know, you're friends with everybody, but you get close with, you know, one or two people, and you find yourself at every track parking next to them, or even doing lunch with them or unloading with them. And It's very special. I mean, I can't say that enough. It's warmed my heart over all these years, you know, the people along the way, the friends.
9: The Dirt Car Summer Nationals Tour, known as the Hell Tour because of how hot it is, how long it is, how tough it can be, but how special it is for those Warriors and their crews that go along the way. It starts June 9th at Brownstown, Illinois. It ends up July 12th at Wayne County in Ohio. A very, very special time for all these teams. And you could hear our guest, Christy Osborne, on the profabrication.com hotline, how the heart of it is really about the people. Mark Voigt and the team, where can we keep up with them on social media so we could follow the exploits of the racers?
8: Just find us on Facebook, Mark Voigt or Christy Osborne. I post something every day, keeping fans knowing how we're doing, how we're hanging in. And I always have to do a funny post or an emotional post or whatever. But there's times you pull up at track and you see it's so hot and you'll see your husband is totally drained. He looks white as a ghost. And I'll be like, go in the hall. Or he's like, 20 minutes, wake me up 20 minutes. I'll give him 2 hours, you know, because it's so hard.
9: Christy, we got to run out of time on our end. But, man, have a safe and wonderful time out there. You and Mark and the crew, thank you for joining us. Fans, stay with us. We'll be right back with more of PRN at the Track.
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16: 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You're an idiot. Shut up. Sit down. He's going to win 8 races in a row. I'm not putting Kyle Larson in that category, but I think driver slump and team slump. 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
9: 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Hey, Carl, welcome to the show. And, you know, got to start out with, you know, Budzewski is not one of those names we typically think about in stock car racing, Wallace, Earnhardt, Waltrip, things like that. How'd you get your start in motorsports?
18: My mom and dad took me to Franklin County Speedway as a very young child. And, you know, I grew up watching racing there. And it's a super fast 3/8-mile track. And it doesn't matter if you've got 5 cars or 20 cars, the racing's always super exciting there. It just promotes good racing. And it just built a passion. I mean, I had buckets of Matchbox cars, and you couldn't keep me out of the dirt.
9: Who was your favorite? Who was your favorite, you know, drivers back in the day?
18: Bobby Allison was my favorite. And then, of course, I stuck with the Allisons, and Davey was my favorite after Bobby had to retire. And we all know the story that, you know, follows the Allisons. So, unfortunately, after that, I kind of transitioned into a Tony Stewart fan for a long time. And, you know, recently I've become a Carson Huskar fan. So,
9: well, Carl, I think just right there, you are making up Bajewski fans by the path you're taking. What a great, you know, upbringing, Franklin County Speedway, an awesome track in Central Virginia, and the list of drivers from Allison all the way to Hosovar and Stewart and such. And Carl Bajewski, the Pulaski County winner last weekend. And we got to, you know, talk about the race because D's Lug Nuts podcast put out a video about it. And those last couple of laps there looked like they were incredible. Mike Looney, a Martinsville winner, right to your side. Kyle Dudley, Daniel Silvestri in the field. Lane Woods right there trying to get it away from you as well. What was going through your mind on those last couple of laps, and how did you pull it out?
18: Oh, it was definitely nail-biting. Just stayed focused. My spotter, you know, he's my best friend in life. I'm basically, he's my brother. Different mothers, but he keeps me under check, and we both drive very similarly. It's always elbows out. Just, you know, we want to go. We're not much of a saving tire type person, but you know, he just talked me through it and just told me to focus on my line and just be aggressive. He told me what I needed to know and where they were, and you know, we're going for the win there, so anything can happen. So we came out victorious, which I'm very thankful for.
9: Well, Carl Bajewski pulled it out over some huge competition there last weekend at Pulaski County Speedway. 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And speaking of ProFab, I understand wheeling into Victory Lane, we could hear the sweet sound coming out of there. What do you think of those ProFab headers?
18: Oh, they are the best. Definitely top equipment. They go way back with me, actually. When I was a rookie, Tony, that owns ProFabrication down there, sponsored me a full exhaust system, headers to exhaust tip. So didn't know me from Adam and showed faith and sent it to me, and we've been winning with them ever since.
9: Carl Bajewski, ProFabrication header driver all the way to Victory Lane at Pulaski County Speedway last weekend. Our guest on the ProFab hotline. I saw the hood of your vehicle look like the Chamber of Commerce had put a picture up of that picturesque part of Virginia. What's going on with the great-looking scenery there on the front of your car?
18: Well, it reflects our area that we live in. We live in the Roanoke Valley and service the surrounding areas. So the Cutting Edge of Virginia's outdoor power equipment company that I own. And, you know, we just try to reflect in our community. So it's just got good scenery. My son actually drew that. And so we just had it digitized. Well, he digitized it and that became our logo.
9: Well, tell him it's a really cool logo. Cutting Edge of Virginia driver Carl Bajewski, our guest on the ProFabrication.com hotline, wheeling it against the likes of Mike Looney, Lane Woods, Kyle Dudley, Daniel Silvestri, and a field of drivers that, you know, could be a highlight anywhere to take that victory. And I understand that the chassis and the componentry, this has been a work in progress. This is the first win on it. In those closing laps, are you starting to hear sounds like, oh, no, Looney's, I might take this from me because I'm starting to hear a clanking? How much of the drama is going through the helmet while you're trying to get, you know, set for that green on the final restart?
18: Well, there's always drama in your head, but, you know, you just got to put those bugs away and, you know, let the sleeping dogs lie where they may. I mean, you got a task at hand. I've always been kind of the opposite of it. I don't get really riled up about things, even before qualifying. I get sleepy. It makes no sense. I just don't like, there's not that adrenaline spike for me, but once you're strapped in there, it's all business and you really got to focus. I mean, you know, 2 feet on the track can make or break you big time, and you got to be really good and being repetitive and consistent and being able to hit those marks. So hitting those marks were key and being as aggressive as possible without, you know, damaging and taking out good friends like Mike Looney. I mean, he's such a class act. And actually, he was just at my shop just before we hopped on the call here. So he stopped in, and he's always been a big supporter of mine. And same here for him. You know, we've grown up and known each other for over 20 years. So He's class act.
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18: You can find us on Facebook at Budzewski Motorsports, and also on Instagram, Budzewski Motorsports. We don't post too much on the Instagram thing. I am a 47-year-old guy, so I'm not as keen or up to date with that stuff as I probably should be, but we'll work on getting better with that. But most of the stuff does post to the Facebook page.
9: 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Thanks for taking the time. Fans, stay with us. 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
22: 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We got cars sideways. It's Christopher Bell. He spins and collects a couple cars.
23: Side by side, Austin Cindric has him at the line, and he will take the lead into one.
22: Here comes Shane Van Gisbergen on the bottom. He's looking for second.
24: Now Chris Buescher fired out of a cannon in turn two. He's right into the rear bumper of Tygen.
22: Oh, it's a multi-car accident. I want to say 15, 20 cars. Guys, that took out about two-thirds of the field.
25: We have a fight on pit road between two crew guys. One of them is with Ty Gibbs. One is with Brad Keselowski.
23: Blaney, bottom of the racetrack. Chastain makes it three wide. He'd like to take a spot here on the backstretch, and he charges. He wants the lead in turn three. Ross Chastain shot out of a cannon from the sixth starting spot. He has already moved up to second. The battle now for third on the high side. Kyle Larson, Riley Herbst challenging low. Kyle Larson moves up to the top side. Going to lose a little bit of ground.
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0: Welcome to Racers Odds. Andrew Curlin here with David Stiles. I'm at Charlotte Motor Speedway. My background, David, it looks fake, but I found maybe the best view in the house to do Racers Odds. There's cars racing behind me, which I'm pumped about. But, David, you are live in the PRN studios here in Concord, and we're coming off of a big week at Watkins Glen. SVG is making more history, getting his seventh career win. Kevin filled in for you last week. He said SVG was unbettable just because of where they had him in the odds, although if you bet on SVG, you still would have ended up making money.
1: Yeah, I mean, for Shane Van Gisbergen to come back from almost 30 seconds down after pitting in the strategy that they were on, and I didn't bet anything on Connor Zilich last week, but I thought that he may have a chance. And he overcooked that right front, and then it just didn't come to fruition. And Shane Van Gisbergen proved why he is the best road course racer that we currently have in the series. And it was an amazing drive. I know that some people may think that it was a little lackluster of a race, but I thought the strategy was interesting. I didn't have a lot of bets pay out for me. The only one that really hit was that Kyle Busch versus John Hunter Nemechek. Kyle Busch finished ahead of him, so I got a little bit of like 72 cents or something on that. So it was fun. I thought it was a good race weekend. And now we get ready to head to Dover. And I love Dover Motor Speedway. I've been talking to a lot of drivers just this season about going to Dover. And so I'm really excited to put you on these sharp bets and help you try to find the value in this and this upcoming race. And the All-Star event, it's very different because we typically have 400 miles at Dover, and that place is called the Monster Mile for a reason. So it'll be interesting to see how these drivers handle this format that we have. So they'll have three different heats. There'll be one at 75 laps, and then they'll invert the field. There'll be another one at 75 laps, and then they'll run the final, 250 laps of the race with the final 26 drivers. We already have 200 laps. We already have 19 drivers locked in to the heat, so there is a fan vote that is up for grabs, and then we'll see who can lock themselves in after those heats. I'm interested to hear who you are looking at and kind of what you're looking forward to in the weekend. We also will have a truck race and a O'Reilly race that have some bets on there too. So it'll be a great weekend of racing up in the first state of Delaware.
0: Yeah, this is a tough one. The format, there's a lot of math that you have to do to figure out how do I get in, how do I lock myself in, who's guaranteed already. For me to start, at least if you're looking at a betting perspective, take a look at the 19 guaranteed drivers. And if you're looking to bet on someone for the win, it's going to be bold and brave to bet outside of this list. Outside of a few exceptions, and we'll go over those. But Tyler Reddick, Ty Gibbs, Carson Hocevar, Shane Van Gisbergen, Christopher Bell, Blaney, Hamlin, Briscoe, Byron, Larson, Elliott, Austin Dillon, Chastain, Josh Berry, Cindric, Logano, Bubba Wallace, Kyle Busch, Brad Keselowski. That's a mix of previous winners, 2026, 2025 race winners. Busch is a former All-Star champion, and Keselowski gets in by being a former champion. So that's kind of how you qualify everybody else. One driver that is not on that list, but is actually the best next-gen driver at Dover, is Alex Bowman. It's amazing. He has the best average finish amongst all drivers in this car. It's 5.33. That is amazing. He's also finished in the top 10 seven of the last eight Dover races. He's a 2021 winner, but he's not locked in. I think that's going to be his biggest challenge. And with this field inverting after the first 75 laps, you take the best average finish of six drivers who are not locked in, and that's how they get in. I'm very curious to see how that shakes out for Alex Bowman, because if he runs well in the first 75 laps, say he runs third, he's then starting in 23rd to start the next 75 laps, and it's hard to pass at Dover. It's hard to pass in this next-gen car. I almost feel like the best place to be is going to be around that mid-pack where you kind of average out on the invert and don't have to pass as many cars. So That's the thing. You can pass here. Let's get it straight. I think it's just one of the more difficult races and tracks to pass at. And so I know I just threw a lot at you, but Alex Bowman's a guy who's not on that list that I'm watching is basically what I'm trying to say.
1: Well, just to give you a thoughts into it, I like Alex Bowman for this weekend. He's in a couple of matchups, and I might bet money on both of these matchups. One of them's on DraftKings. The other one is on Caesars. The one on Caesars, he is matched up with Tyler Reddick. He is minus 105. Tyler Reddick minus 125. So Alex Bowman is the underdog in this bet. I actually like this for Alex Bowman. Again, like you said, average finish of 5.33. Reddick is kind of up and down at Dover. He's been good there, but he's also had some bad runs. And I think that Alex will play the strategy, and he'll get into that final 200-lap heat, and we could see him make some noise. So I like that one. And then the second one, he is matched up against Ty Gibbs. Ty Gibbs has a really good average finish here. He runs really well at this racetrack. That matchup, they're both at minus 115, so that's kind of a flip of a coin type bet. You want to stay in that probability and try to find, you know, that 52 percentile probability. Both of these guys are at that at minus 115. But I'm going to fade Ty Gibbs and take Bowman on both of these and put a few units on it because I think he'll be pretty solid there. Hendrick is also the winningest car for the All-Star race, and they're also one of the better teams at Dover. All of their cars are usually pretty good at this track. So I think favoring Bowman in both of these matchups is a pretty good value. And I think if you're willing to kind of not risk a lot, but play the probabilities of where the bets are, I think that these two matchups are pretty solid. So I like both of those. If you're just going to pick a straight up race winner, Denny Hamlin in the next gen car at Dover is so good. And he's won three of these races, all of them in the past seven seasons. So he's kind of come into his own at this track. And so I think if you're going to bet race winner, I think if you do Denny Hamlin to win the race at Dover, then that's a pretty good bet. You can find him on some different sports books as the favorite. So that's kind of where I'm looking as far as the bets go, because this All-Star race for the Cup Series is just so wide open. And like you said, you've only got 19 guys that are locked in, and then there will be a final field of, 26 drivers for that final heat. So we've still got some drivers to get into that final, you know, heat that we have at the end of this All-Star race.
0: And here's what's interesting is there are guaranteed going to be 26 drivers in the final 200-lap segment. And that is banking on the fact that 19 guaranteed drivers start the final segment. So say Tyler Reddick, Ty Gibbs, Carson Hocevar, Shane Van Gisbergen, they're locked into the final 200 laps. If they crash out, they do not start the third segment. That means we will see a seventh open driver come in and fill their spot. So that's something to pay attention to, because if there's a guy right on the cusp of that average finish line between stages one and two, and we'll see how Fox ends up showing us who this type of leaderboard, because I know I'm not going to be able to do that type of math at home. But that's just something to watch out for, because if your guy is that seventh guy, all of a sudden a regular jumps out and crashes out, blows an engine, what have you, that's going to open the door for more open guys to get in. So just something to keep an eye on. But David, I think you nailed it. And especially with this Ty Gibbs, Alex Bowman head-to-head, because it really is a coin flip. Yes. Looking at the July results, it was basically a Joe Gibbs Racing Hendrick Motorsports show from July 2025, the last time we were at Dover. Denny Hamlin won. Chase Briscoe finished second. Then you have a Hendrick driver, Alex Bowman, finishing third. Kyle Larson finishing fourth. Ty Gibbs, a Gibbs driver, finishing fifth. Chase Elliott, sixth. I think at the end of this All-Star race, the $1 million is going to go to one of those two teams. And so it's basically up to you at home to decide who's it going to be. And from there, you can bet winning manufacturer. You can bet, is a Chevrolet going to win, or is a Toyota going to win? Because I think, or there's team odds as well. I'm not sure which is better. But that's something
1: The winning manufacturer bet is actually a pretty interesting one, because Chevrolet and Toyota, Chevrolet's plus 125, Toyota's plus 130. So they're pretty even. Ford is plus 400. So you're looking at even odds on both of those. So, it again, this is a coin flip. This will be a coin flip on whatever your gut is telling you will be good here. I'm going to go a little bit towards Denny Hamlin winning the race, but you can get more value in these matchups if you find something that you're interested in to where, you know, you're taking Alex Bowman over two Toyotas. So you're still kind of hedging yourself a little bit. Another interesting thing to look at,
0: actually,
1: too, and
0: not to cut you off, but
1: go for
0: it. If you're going to bet Toyota or Chevrolet, you might as well bet winning team because you get a little bit better odds there. Joe Gibbs Racing +150, Hendrick Motorsports +160. So that beats your manufacturer odds right then and there. So you might as well bet on the race team instead of the manufacturer in this case.
1: I like that.
0: I'm gonna put some money on Joe Gibbs. I think the winner's gonna come out of that camp. I'll put $5 +150 on Joe Gibbs Racing to win the All-Star Race. Sorry,
1: I
0: go
1: like
0: ahead.
1: It. No, I like it. I think that's good. That aligns with Denny Hamlin, race winner at +400 for me. So I think that's good. The other thing that I want to look at, there's a O'Reilly bet that I think is worth making. And I think, you know, Allgaier's really good here. He's the favorite to win at +315. If you're looking for a little bit more value and to maybe inject a little bit of fun,
0: are you gonna
1: Brent
0: say it?
1: Cruz +500 to win. He's on a streak right now. He's got five consecutive top five finishes. He's never won a race before, but he's pretty good at these short tracks. He's pretty good on the road courses, too. So I think Brent Cruz, his day's coming, and we could see that pop up this weekend in Delaware at Dover. So I like that, +500 for Brent Cruz to win.
0: I'm going to give you two other guys. I think a different driver gets their first career win on Saturday, and that is Carson Quapel, +900. He's back in a JRM car in the number one. He's got Rodney Childers on the top of the box, although surprisingly statistics have shown that he runs the worst in the number one car. He actually runs better in the nine car for Junior Motorsports, so just something interesting there. But Quapel led laps, almost won in 2024 when Ryan Truex passed him. I think it was with like two laps to go to win the race. He almost got. We wouldn't even be talking about him getting his first career win because it almost happened 2 years ago at Dover. I like him at +900. I think that's really good. Also, important to note, I just talked about that JRM number 9 car having a solid year so far in the owner's points. Ross Chastain is back behind the wheel in that. He's got two top threes in his last three Dover starts in the O'Reilly Auto Parts Series, +1,000 for Chastain to win. If you're looking to get interesting there, just two sleepers that could maybe spoil the Justin Allgaier, Brent Cruz show that we see on Saturday.
1: I like both of those. I think Carson Quapel is extremely talented. He's just had some bad luck, and he's been changing cars like every week. You know that's got to be hard on a driver. I'm really impressed with him. His day's coming too, but Brent Cruz is just on a tear right now. So I like that we have a little bit of difference in what we're looking at, just so that it gives us a little bit of variance to help you as a listener find where that value is. And I've got to get us a shirt made or something, because Kevin with the find the value, I thought that was great. And
0: yeah.
1: So maybe we'll get us some merch and we'll get something out for that, because I think that that's just a great tagline. And then also I wanted to highlight this before we, speaking of highlights, that was a pun that was intended. Talking about hair last week, your hair's looking pretty good. I got my hair cut today, so
0: yeah, looks
1: I'm
0: good.
1: A little less shaggy looking. So, we're getting our coif on. We're going to find some value, and, hopefully we'll have a good weekend out at Dover. Is there anything the truck race? I mean, this will be a triple header weekend for NASCAR. For me, the only thing I could find was odds to win, and I'm not sure if I want to put any units on that or not. So there's a little bit out there if you're interested in trucks. There's just not anything of super high value that I'm finding that I want to put some units on for them this week.
0: I haven't really looked much into the trucks. Kyle Busch +350, I'm seeing. Honeycutt +450. Josevar's in the race +600. I think if you want to bet on momentum, I think Caden Honeycutt's the guy to talk about.
1: He swept the weekend at
0: Watkins Glen. He swept the Carstour races the next day. Talk about a guy who's hot and I think can just get behind the wheel right now and win anywhere. That's Caden Honeycutt. You know what? Just for fun, I'll put a dollar on Caden Honeycutt to win the race.
1: I like it. I
0: also have to clean up. I'm going to bet on Tyler Reddick, $1 to win the All-Star race. I don't know what his odds are. Doesn't matter. He's on a winning tear. I also like Hamlin to win. I'll put 5 on him at plus 370. Actually, I put 10 on him at plus 370.
1: Do the 400. Do the 400. That's better odds.
0: Oh, sorry. Plus 400. Even better.
1: Yeah. Do 400. It's on Caesars. On Caesars, Tyler Reddick's plus 1,400. So they usually have a little bit longer odd. So there you go. I like it. I think they're really good. The only other stat that I have is when we go to a new place for this All-Star race, the All-Star race has been run for a long time. It's been ran 34 times at Charlotte, 3 times at North Wilkesboro, once at Atlanta, once at Bristol, twice at Texas. This is the first time it'll ever be ran at Dover. In recent history, when it's been ran somewhere new, a Hendrick driver has won. Chase Elliott won it in 2020 at Bristol. Kyle Larson at Texas. Kyle Larson at North Wilkesboro. So if you're looking for maybe an interesting little line, you may want to put a few units on Larson. He is the second favored driver out of all drivers to win this race at plus 600. So that's just another little tidbit. I'm going to stick with Denny Hamlin. He's been really good here the past couple of years. And then these two matchups with Bowman. But let's get into pick 'em. So I got a pretty good bump last week. Allmendinger netted, you know, he netted me about 36 points, ran pretty well. You picked Buescher. We had a little problem, though.
0: Yeah, I already picked Buescher this year, which I didn't find out until too late. David, I am giving myself the DNQ. I think that's not fair to pick Buescher multiple times, especially when he had a pretty strong points day. So I scored a big goose egg at Watkins Glen. But luckily, going into the All-Star race, this is a free pick, isn't it?
1: So the good thing is that you can pick anyone. And if you win, you get 25 extra points. So you could come away a big winner in this and get your points back anyway. Because what would have been still about a 120-ish point lead after your huge win with Chase Elliott for the 68-pointer a few weeks ago, it's back to 90 points. So it's a little bit more palatable for me after scoring a big weekend with Allmendinger. So I'll let you go first, and you can pick who you want, because I think I've got a little bit of a fade right here. I got a guy that I'm going to pick. So.
0: Oh, do you?
1: Yeah.
0: Wait, we can't pick the same driver, can we?
1: No, we can't pick the same driver, no.
0: All right, well, I wanna know who you're gonna pick. Good. I picked Buescher on purpose just to DNQ so I could tank for a good pick for the All-Star race. Give me the guy who's the favorite. Denny Hamlin wins it.
1: I like it.
0: I love his stats at Dover. He is I'm trying to find where it is. I think he's won the last two races.
1: Yeah, he's won the last two races.
0: Yeah, he won the last two races. JGR's won the last three. So
1: yeah.
0: I'm liking my odds with Denny Hamlin to win this one. David, who you got? You can't pick Denny.
1: Well, I'm not going to pick Denny. I'm going to pick Chase Elliott. I think he is the best Hendrick driver right now. He's got two wins on the season. Let's go. Number 19. Hendrick's pretty good there. I would pick Bowman, but I don't know. It's going to be hard for that transfer. I think he's going to run really well, but I don't think that he can win the race. So I think one of his teammates will. Hendrick's really, really good at Dover. So going for the 19.
0: All right. I think that's fair. Well, that's all we've got for Racers Odds this week. I actually can't remember. Kevin picked someone for Pick'em last week, and we maybe need to get him in on the standings. But, Dover's going to be fun. All-Star race. Brad Gilley will be on the call from us at PRN. We've got the coverage of the racing on Saturday, which is really exciting. And then the big weekend after that, the Coca-Cola 600, we're going to have a lot of great content coming from us at the Performance Racing Network from here, Charlotte Motor Speedway. What I've got behind me, there's no logo on the track yet. Like, I'm like wondering when they're going to paint
1: the Coke 600. Yeah, the ball field hasn't been painted yet. Yeah,
0: I know. Yeah, so I'm curious when that's going to happen, but we'll probably get an update on that next week. I'll give the weather report. But
1: there you go.
0: 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Thanks. If you haven't already, subscribe on YouTube. Make sure you listen to us on the podcast platforms as well. Follow us on all social media. And, you're going to want to get in on the Racers Odds action early here. That's all I'm going to say. I think we're going to have some exciting giveaways coming up down the line. I don't want to give too much away about that yet. But if you are a listener, continue to listen because it could win yourself something pretty cool. So, David, any closing thoughts before we wrap this one up?
1: No, let's help you have a little bit more fun, put you on those sharp bets, and hopefully we'll help you grow your bankroll. That's what it's all about, right?
0: Absolutely. All right, David. Thanks for listening. I'm Andrew Kurland, and we'll be back next week to preview the Coca-Cola 600 here on Racer's Yacht.

0: upends Michigan in a dominant way, then pulls off a stirring Kyle Busch tribute. Carson Hocevar, you guessed it, he's back in the eye of the hurricane. 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
0: We were tempted here on Fast Talk just to take last week's show, make a few strategic edits, and give it back to you again because the result was the same. It's another Denny Hamlin win as he goes back-to-back Nashville and Michigan. Let's hear how it sounded in the
2: Irish. He is spectacular at the end, the kind of day that championship runs are made of. Denny Hamlin down the backstretch.
3: Final time up the back straightaway for race leader Denny Hamlin. He has got this in the bag, working through turns three and four for the final time.
4: He's right in the middle of the racetrack. Nobody in front of him. He can coast from here. Denny Hamlin up off of the corner. Checkered flag in the air for the 63rd time in his career. Denny Hamlin wins in the NASCAR Cup Series.
0: Denny Hamlin in car number 11, the number made famous by the now late Ned Jarrett, wins by 11.11 seconds in Michigan in dominating fashion. Here's what he had to say.
5: You know, the only way I could tie him is I had to outlive him, you know. And so he's just an amazing competitor, someone that I learned so much from. And in that last lap or that last run, I drove as hard as I could to sync them up like Kyle used to do.
0: All right, let's go ahead and jump into that part, Alexis, right off the bat, because he made the reference about Kyle Busch there at the end. I don't know if Denny could have done a better tribute when he got out of his car after winning than having the hybrid Richard Childress, Joe Gibbs Racing, Kyle Busch flag and paraded around.
6: Yeah, I mean, when you look at the tribute that he paid to Kyle, obviously very heartwarming, very touching. He talked about how it was kind of in motion from Monday of last week on, because once he won the week prior, he thought, oh, well, I could win again as soon as this weekend. And I really want to make sure that if I do and when I do, I pay tribute to Kyle in a great way. So it was a collaboration between Joe Gibbs Racing and RCR because there were trademarks from both companies. And it came together really quickly and really, really nicely. And I think it was a great tribute from Denny Hamlin for, you know, his very longtime friend and teammate, Kyle Busch. I mean, they talked about it on the broadcast. They were teammates longer than anybody else has been in NASCAR history. So very touching tribute there.
0: Brad Gilley, what do you think? Does the tribute to Kyle Busch almost outlive the race results from Michigan?
7: I think they actually both go hand in hand, and he talked about it. He won in Kyle Busch fashion. You know, Denny Hamlin is a guy who can get out to a lead and manage that lead, and we saw Kyle Busch do the same a lot, but sometimes Kyle Busch would just want to throw everyone down and step on them, and that's what Denny Hamlin did yesterday when he finally took the lead with 39 laps to go. He didn't go out there and manage the lead. He didn't look in his rear view and say, okay, I'm far enough ahead, I can back it down. He just kept going and relentlessly beat that team, and I did love the tribute flag with the RCR number 8, the one from Denny Hamlin's car, making the 18, which was Kyle Busch's number there, to Alexis' point, just all of those things coming together. I thought it was really, really cool, not just in the way he did it, but the way he honored it as well.
0: Alexis, I'm trying to get away from repeating myself week after week, make a conscious effort, but we're talking about the same subject matter. Denny Hamlin has been the topic of discussion on this show and pretty much every other racing program for the last 6 months, and I don't think that's a stretch. But now we're talking about him in a different way. Arguably right now the hottest guy in racing, and that replaces a even hotter at one point, Tyler Reddick. Do we let ourselves dream now for Denny Hamlin?
6: It's kind of hard not to. You know, I feel like I said this on the show a couple weeks ago, because you're right. We talk about Denny Hamlin every week. I feel like we orbit around him almost, like the NASCAR universe is in orbit around Denny Hamlin, because he is the topic of conversation quite often all the time. And for you know, the right reasons. Like, he is going out. They said yesterday on Prime, and I mean, it's hard not to argue it, that this seems like the best Denny Hamlin we've ever seen as far as, like, what, you know, he's doing on the racetrack and what he's capable of. You know, we go to Dover, and he wins the All-Star race. Then it's Charlotte, and he probably, you know, feels like he should have won that race, but he finished, I think, third in the top three. Then he goes and wins, and then he wins again from the back to the front 2 weeks in a row. It's just amazing to watch him do what he's doing. You know, I got some Twitter hate last week because I said I don't think he should, you know, retire anytime soon, that he's at the top of his game. I know he's talked about it. I know this is something that he, you know, has thought a lot about, but I also know how big of a competitor he is and how, you know, how much he just wants to win and has that competitive spirit. That's what makes him great. And I have a hard time seeing him just letting go of this crazy streak that he's on, because yes, he got to 63. He's, in my opinion, going to surpass that and be on his own ninth all time. Is it crazy to think maybe he could get to 76 if he kept driving like this and stayed in it for the next 3 years or so? I don't think that's crazy.
0: By the way, that just shows you've made it. Congrats on getting some Twitter hate.
6: It's fine.
0: That is the nice red badge of courage. Brad, I hear what Alexis is putting down. I didn't know if Denny was going to be broken from the way last year ended or not. And obviously anybody that thought he was wrong.
7: I would agree. And I think if you go back and look at his career, anytime his back is against the wall, he has the ability to just up his game that much more. And you look at whether it was knee surgery that he had for the first time and went and won Martinsville in Texas immediately after, to, you know, breaking his back and missing a handful of races, and still by the end of the year was able to keep a winning streak alive. Took him all the way to the finale that year to win at Homestead Miami Speedway, but he still did it, to all of the other things that have gone on. And you look at all of the, not just winning seasons, but the multi-win seasons that he's been stringing together. He is racing at an elite level. But I think is what is most impressive about this is Denny is not the guy that necessarily, when something knocks him down, you see him go into panic mode. He is taking control of these races. And now for 2 weeks in a row, he starts on the pole, gets sent to the back for two very different reasons, from Nashville to Michigan, and then still drives his way to the front and wins the race. But at no point did you ever see him panic. And the one thing Hamlin talks about often is how he constantly is managing his goals. And if he's running 15th, he might say to himself, okay, we need to get to 10th. But all of a sudden, if opportunity presents itself, he gets up in the top five. Hey, maybe we can finish third today, or maybe we can win. And I think that's one of the special things about him. He's constantly managing his goals. He's not the one that says on lap one, I just have to go for it and drive through the field. He knows how to put whole races together.
6: I think that's a perfect point, and I think yesterday's race is a perfect example of that, because he, you know, in Nashville, I feel like when he got sent to the back, he was able to kind of work his way up pretty quickly, you know, and it didn't seem like there was any trouble on their part in getting from the back to the front in Nashville. Yesterday, that was not the case. There was some parts of stage one where he was mired in the 30s, and it didn't look like he was going to get out of that. And just to Brad's point, they didn't panic. He didn't panic. The team didn't panic. They knew what they had to do. They methodically worked on it. Finally got to where they felt like the car was great. And then, I mean, that three wide pass, you know, that final pass was an amazing move.
0: And then it was over.
6: And then it was over. Awesome. And he won by the biggest margin in the next gen era.
0: Well, aside from starting in the back, he got spun in one of the crashes.
6: Right.
0: And was pointed the wrong way on the racetrack.
6: Exactly.
0: And managed to get pointed in the right direction and go on and win it. Dale Earnhardt Jr. invoked a name on the Prime broadcast that I've not heard in a long, long time, and that was David Pearson. Mm. He said he's very Silver Fox-like. You got to be of a certain age to appreciate this, but Pearson was methodical. He laid back, and you didn't even know he was there until you got to the last 25% of the race. I'm starting to see that more and more from Denny Hamlin.
6: I agree wholeheartedly, but I will say when Dale mentioned that, I thought, is that kind of like a backhanded compliment? Because the Silver Fox meaning you're old, you know,
0: yeah.
6: But you're still a sly fox. Like, I think, you know, it fits him perfectly, and he is not old. He's 45 years old, yeah. You know, in the grand scheme of things, he's not old. In the field, he is old. But he's doing things that other drivers at that age wish they were able to do or wish they could have done. Even incredible drivers at that age weren't able to do.
0: Brad, with that in mind, is there, you mentioned, you know, Kyle Busch was Rowdy Busch and he charged and sometimes just won races by absolutely smothering everybody. Is there a Denny Hamlin way, or is it just whatever the way is that day?
7: I think the Denny Hamlin way, and we're learning a lot more about this as time goes on and through his podcast, because he talks about a lot of things, but he actually truly does put in the work. And you hear of drivers, you heard it about Jimmy Johnson. We change a race car and all of a sudden it hurt his driving style. Same for Kyle Busch, or we lose practice now and all of a sudden that hurts what they do. Denny has the ability to continue to adapt. And when it comes to a racing IQ, I don't know that anyone has a higher one.

0: puts it all in.
1: Well, what is it? Luck is when preparation meets opportunity.
0: Yeah. Mm-hmm.
1: Right now, he's showing up prepared. Let's give you, in that vein, the Toyota Performance Report, brought to you by Toyota Racing. 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Top three spots again for the Toyota brand. Denny Hamlin, Eric Jones, nice run there for Legacy Motor Club in second. And Bubba Wallace finally puts a Band-Aid on the bleeding there, and he comes in third. Chase Briscoe was 10th. 13th went to Riley Herbst. Decent run there. John Hunter Nemechek, 14th. Ty Gibbs back in 25th. 31st belongs to Christopher Bell. More on Bell a little bit later on. And Tyler Reddick, his first DNF of the season, finishes 35th. That is our Toyota Performance Report.
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0: Fast Talk here on PRN, the Performance Racing Network. Brad Gilley, they raced in the Irish Hills of Michigan and set a record for cautions. What is going on? For the first 10 races of the year, we had virtually no yellows, and now it seems like the last three races, Charlotte, Nashville, and Michigan, the record crews are working overtime.
1: Yeah, I would not have expected that. And poor Connor Zilich is the first two cautions on lap two and just a few laps later, and for the third week in a row finishes last. And then not only did we have a big one, but we had a second big one. And we also had probably one of the hardest hits this next-gen car has seen with a 20-minute red flag to repair the safer barrier that was very much dented in. Did not expect this at all. I thought we were going to be watching a lot of green flag running, some fuel mileage, and a lot of what we typically see at Michigan. I was pleasantly surprised.
0: 11 cautions, Alexis. And let's follow up on Brad Gilley's reference there to Seabell. About as hard as you're going to see the crash between him and Chase Elliott.
2: It was an insane impact. I mean, you know, him and Chase Elliott are running pretty much side by side. Chase Elliott is starting to get out of shape, thinks he's going to spin, and then all of a sudden his car just shoots to the right, and Christopher Bell happened to be in the wrong place at the wrong time. Bell took the brunt of it. If you haven't seen it, it's all over social media. You could certainly find it. But it was an insane impact. They showed where his side window came out and got the

0: transponder, I guess, for Kyle Larson's in car, and just the way that window shot. I mean, it's insane. He's luckily okay, from what we understand. He was evaluated and released from the care center. He did not speak afterwards, and there was some information on social media last night about how he could potentially have wrist and ankle injuries, and that Joe Gibbs Racing would evaluate him during this week to see where he stands for this weekend at Pocono. But sending him our best, obviously. But you have to be thankful for what these cars are capable of doing. I mean, the safety that NASCAR has built into these cars is incredible, and I'm so thankful for it.
1: Well, you and I were texting each other during that part of the race because we didn't know Michigan doesn't have lights.
0: Right.
1: How long is it going to take to fix that wall? That I think 9 o'clock was their hard stop time.
0: Yep. Mm-hmm.
1: And so they were racing the clock a little bit there. Turns out the crew did a great job. They put a patch on the wall, and away we went. There was another poignant part of that prime broadcast where Dale Earnhardt Jr. is talking about the safety improvements to the track and the wall. And all of that came about from the death of his dad.
0: Yeah.
1: And I just thought, wow, he handled that so well. He handled that masterfully. I don't know how many people can do that.
0: Yeah.
1: So good on you, Dale Jr. That was well done. And good on NASCAR for all the massive improvements they've made. So it paid off in a big way. Brad, we can't get out of here without talking about Carson Hocevar. He has a good day. He comes on and finishes fifth, and he's solid in the points right now. But once again, he's involved in an incident, and I don't know. Is that clearly his fault, or is there a tendency for us, if he's around, to just say, look, he did it again?
2: I would say the latter. I don't think that was his fault at all. That was a racing incident. And if you go back and watch the replay, Kyle Larson either missed a shift, spun his tires, or just didn't get a great start. And then you see the two cars behind him, you know, go and then have to check up. The third in line was John Hunter Nemechek, and that's whose back bumper hit the front bumper of Carson Hocevar. And look, Carson Hocevar is going. I don't know at what point he was in his restart, whether he was grabbing a gear for a shift, watching his RPM or whatever it was. But the fact of the matter is, if Larson had gone like everyone else went, we probably wouldn't have seen that. Now, Hocevar was involved. There's no question. And he's earned that reputation, don't get me wrong. But in this particular case, I don't put the onus on him for that big wreck.
0: You know, and credit again to Dale Jr. He was the one on the broadcast that was like, hey, maybe, you know, you guys didn't notice this, but Kyle Larson had a little bit of a moment. And you know, so that racing IQ, that acumen that he has to be able to look at that when everybody else is looking at it and the first thing they say is, oh, well, it was Carson Hocevar. You know, that's valuable to have in the booth for sure.
1: I think there is a little bit of this. Well, if he's around, it's his fault.
0: Yeah.
2: Right.
1: We saw this 2 years ago with Chastain,
0: mm-hmm.
1: 2 or 3 years ago. It was always Ross Chastain's fault. Cars aren't fast enough.
0: Not this year.
2: That's a different story.
1: That is tough to watch. I mean, early in that race, Chastain was ready to go a lap down under the green.
0: Yeah.
1: With two cautions in the first period. And they'd caught him and were going to put him a lap down. But I think this is going to be interesting. We're going to talk about the big winners. And it's even more fun. We'll talk about the big losers from Michigan next.
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0: Well, we spent the first 10 minutes of the show talking about Denny Hamlin, so we already give him credit for being the biggest winner. And thank you for the nice Kyle Busch tribute, Denny. You topped that off nicely. Brad Gilley, who else left Michigan as a big winner in your mind?
1: Oh, man.
0: Give me one.
2: If he does not,
0: give me one.
1: I'm going to reach way back on this one. Alexis knows where I'm going. How about old Eric Jones?
2: Yes!
1: With a runner-up finish.
0: 18
1: points out of chase contention right now.
0: Yeah. That's the even better part. It's not like that's lost in space.
1: Yeah.
0: Counting for something.
1: And, oh, and by the way, Denny won.
0: Yeah.
2: And it's a trend. He's had pretty good races over the last 3 or 4 weeks, and he has, I think he was as far down as, 30th or something, just a few, 5 weeks ago, and he's worked his way all the way up to be, just a few points out of chase contention. So, great race for Eric Jones, but also, great that it's becoming a little bit of a trend for them and that team. But they're in Toyotas, too. We talked about this in the break. Toyotas, I think, you think about winners. You think about winners coming out of Michigan, and really this entire season, it's Toyotas. I mean, they are leaps and bounds above everybody else.
0: It feels like you can just watch the race without even knowing.
2: Yep.
0: And they look faster.
2: Sure.
0: They glue to the racetrack better. They get through the air better. And I don't know about any of that stuff. I'm just watching the race.
2: Sure.
0: And I'm going look at that.
2: Yeah.
0: week in, week out. Yeah. Who else was a big winner, Alexis?
2: Oh, gosh. Well, there's quite a few. I would say Joey Logano in seventh. Joey Logano, the Fords have had, a pretty abysmal season. They have one win, Ryan Blaney at Phoenix this year. They every week in and week out, they seem to struggle. The 22 team mightily has struggled over the past month, 2 months, to come home with a seventh place finish, make up some points on some guys that also are having some trouble that got crashed out of the race or whatever, to be able to take advantage of that situation, finish in the top 10, a seventh place. And even he said it in his post race. He said, look, I'm not used to saying, this was a really good day when I finished seventh. He said, but that's where we are. And today was a really good day because I finished seventh. He's being a realist.
0: He admits that.
2: Yes.
0: Yeah, that's true. I mentioned him earlier. I'm going to go with Bubba Wallace.
2: Yeah.
0: Third place finish. He'd been finishing down in the 30s. The last race, it was like, when's this going to stop? And you could think, oh, no, he could be spiraling. He got through a couple of crashes. That was a big thing, because the number of cars that were out of this race was pretty hefty at the end of it. Surviving was a big part, but he did. He got a third. We'll go into points a little bit later on, but didn't have a bad day there. So for Bubba Wallace, he leaves there a big winner. All right, Brad, we go to the other side of the slate. To every alpha, there is an omega. Give me a big loser from Michigan.
1: I would say, in a lot of ways it's hard to say. I'm going to say the biggest loser was Ryan Preece, and for a couple of different reasons. He had the incident on pit road with Ty Gibbs and then was involved in one of the incidents, none of his making, a little bit later on in the race. In fact, Preece was going into this just talking about how bad Michigan has been for him throughout his career, and it's almost like a comedy of mistakes and errors and crazy things that can happen, and that trend continued. But the biggest hit is Ryan Preece dropped out of chase contention. The bigger hit, he would not be outside of chase contention had the appeals panel gotten it right and given him back his 25 points that he lost from the incident at Texas.
2: That's a good one.
0: Tough time. Yeah, he's averaging something like 27th in his last four races. That doesn't feed the bulldog.
2: Yeah,
0: Alexis?
2: Certainly does not. I know you said we were going to get to points later, but I'm going to get to him right
0: You're
2: now.
0: You're going to tie that into points, aren't you?
2: I'm going to get to him right now because, for me, the biggest loser was Tyler Reddick. He had a very fast race car, got caught up in the incident. I think it was the Hosovar, incident. Mm-hmm. And he went into the day with, I think, a 97-point lead, and he left with a 51-point lead. There was a time when people were like, no one is going to catch him for the regular season championship. He's just so far out there. He's got such a cushion. There's no way. Well, Denny Hamlin said,
0: "Yes,
2: you know, watch this." And he now, has cut it almost 50 points in 1 week. So, I would say he's the biggest loser, at least when it comes to points.
0: I would say Denny would said, hold my beer, but Connor's not old enough.
2: Right, exactly.
1: Oh, man. Nice.
0: Connor Zillage can't do that. That's who my loser is. 3 weeks in a row.
2: Yeah.
0: Four. You get that if that's a team that doesn't have the money and the finances and they run a few laps in park. This is not supposed to happen.
2: So dejected. No. He was so that the in-car audio that they played at his second spin, and he's just like, "Oh, come on, man! Like, what, can I catch a break?" I felt for the kid. I really did.
0: He needs. I'm not going to say anything about Pocono. That's tough. That's probably going to be a long day. Maybe San Diego, maybe Sonoma back-to-back. He's a pretty good road course racer. He can find his bearings.
2: Build a little more confidence back up.
0: Because now there's zero confidence.
2: Yes.
0: Right now, I'm thinking he probably dreads getting on the plane to go to the track.
1: Oh, they're hurting.
0: Yeah, they're hurting. And I don't know that gets turned around, especially with the hype that he came into the season on. He's going to win, not just be good.
2: Yep.
0: He's going to win races.
2: Yep.
0: He's going to challenge SVG on the road courses. He's going to do this. He's going to do that. Part of that problem, though, and I can't help but think this, is that Trackhouse has lost not just a step. I feel like they've lost a bunch of steps. And, Brad, you and I have followed, and Alexis, too, we have followed Ross Chastain's career closely. One, because he's worked on the PRN broadcast a lot, and we've got to know him. And this team looks like a shadow team.
1: Yeah, they've had good days, but they've not had great days yet. You know, Ross yesterday with a 16th place finish actually jumped up a couple of spots in the standings, but they manufactured that.
0: Yeah,
1: I mean, this was a car, to your point, Doug, at the end of stage one, he was running the risk of going a lap down on a 2-mile racetrack. But then you go back to Dover in the All-Star race. Connor Zilich ends up having a 5th-place finish, one where he drove through the field after having a pit road penalty. And Shane Van Gisbergen had an amazing night going on in the Coca-Cola 600 and was fast again at Nashville. They've had some highlights, but what they've not done is just simply been able to put everything together. And then you hear this from drivers all the time, the metric. I want to go to the next race and be in group number 2 because that's the preferred group to practice and the preferred group to qualify. But if you're constantly finishing last or in the bottom half of the field, you're not going to be in group 2. You're not going to have those advantages, and it just keeps stacking upon itself. They need, and maybe that cure is going to be Naval Base Coronado in San Diego and or Sonoma Raceway.
2: Yeah, I mean, you look at SVG, and we've talked about him a couple times, you know, the last few weeks about how well he's doing on ovals. Well, his Cinderella story turned into a bit of a pumpkin this weekend at Michigan. He did not have a good race, and so he's going to be looking at getting to
0: and
2: those
0: And they were never
2: courses.
0: Good
2: no.
0: at any point during the
2: it
0: day.
2: It was a rough day for them, yeah.
0: Didn't you say, well, okay, maybe they get a top 15 out of that. That wasn't. All right, even though Alexis kind of cheated, she looked – she looked at the answers before the test was handed out. We're going to talk about the points next.
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9: 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I think as time goes on, those relationships get better if you're lucky enough to have a partner for that length of time, because they get to know you, you get to know them, we figure out what works for each other, and we can really start pulling the rope in the same direction. And I think that that's where our relationship has really thrived the most.
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0: Well, we're past the halfway mark in the regular season as we grind our way toward the cutoff races for the chase. It's kind of nice to say that, the 10 races that will ultimately decide the championship. Brad, let's start at the top of the ticket, so to speak. We hinted about this a moment ago, but Tyler Reddick's once insurmountable lead is not so insurmountable now.
1: No, and it's interesting. Over the past couple of weeks, as Denny has been winning races, you know, he gets asked about, well, do you think about the regular season championship? And this goes back to what we were talking about earlier, Denny constantly readjusting his goals. And he was like, no, not really thinking about it. We can win the championship from second. And that's what he has said. Well, now, all of a sudden, it's within reach. It was like a perfect storm. Tyler Reddick has a bad day where Denny Hamlin wins the race again. About the only thing Tyler had going for him in that is Denny started at the back and didn't get any points in stage number one. But still, now that gap is closing 51 points. Now, I don't know that Ryan Blaney in third is going to be able to close that gap any further, but I love the idea that as we thought Tyler Reddick was going to walk away with a regular season championship, nope, things might change here over the next 11 races.
0: Alexis, I feel like this is a mouse eating an elephant.
2: One bite at a time.
0: That's what Denny has been doing to this big lead that Reddick had.
2: Yeah, I mean, for sure. Because it did seem insurmountable at one point. It was like, okay, well, you know, everybody was like, well, it's a foregone conclusion. Tyler Reddick's going to win the regular season championship. And then just by fate and circumstances and a bunch of wins and the 15 points that come with wins every time, Denny Hamlin has been able to, as you said, one bite at a time, chip away at that lead. And I think when you look at, you know, we're going to Pocono. We very well could be talking about another Denny Hamlin win next Monday from Pocono. Yes. When you talk about the road courses, I don't think you're looking as much about wins at the road courses, but I think he can survive those. I think he can get good finishes and not have anything to really be detrimental to him. And then you talk about North Wilkesboro and, you know, all these other racetracks that are coming down the pipe, and it's suddenly you're like, oh, wait, this seems like it might be Denny Hamlin's fertile territory.
0: Denny
2: here.
0: Needs to whole serve two road courses.
2: And I think he can. I think he absolutely can.
0: His way. Brad, the other thing that kind of pops out to me looking inside the top 16 right now, Carson Hocevar is seventh. Daniel Suarez is ninth. And this is not like being seventh and ninth four races into the season. We're stacking up some races now. This is 15 races in, and these two guys are inside the top 10 in points.
1: Yeah, that was going to be my 1A when we were talking about some of the great performances from Michigan, because both of those drivers at Spire Motorsports raced their way to the lead yesterday. In fact, Hocevar even started with the lead at Michigan International. But and I know Daniel Suarez, they won the Coca-Cola 600 in part on strategy, but also with a fast race car that held off on multiple restarts, the top contenders of the day. And here goes Suarez again at a track where he had won before in the O'Reilly Auto Parts Series, out there driving to the front. I'm impressed. And right now, Spire is sort of going where Hendrick goes, but there were times in that Michigan race that I felt Spire was better than Hendrick on the racetrack.
0: Spire, at one time, Alexis, apologies, they were almost a punchline. Well, you go to Spire, they spend a lot of money, but they don't get a lot of results. All of a sudden, that's changed.
2: Yeah, and it's interesting, too, when you think about it, because we talk about the big three teams. We talk about the teams that have the most manufacturer support, and they have this and they have that. And you look at what Spire's capable of doing and what they have been doing. You look at what 2311 has been doing, and we're seeing these teams that aren't the top dogs in the manufacturers still be able to kind of outrun what we think or thought previously that they were capable of. And that's really impressive to me, especially when you think about Daniel Suarez and where he was and where he is now. And I bet you he's thinking, man, you know, I made a good decision. Now, obviously, everything's cyclical, and who knows what the future holds. But right now, his move was a good one.
0: Yeah, I agree with you wholeheartedly. I'm thinking, what did they buy in Suarez?
2: Right. And
0: apparently, they bought a pretty good race car driver. Brad Gilley, another kind of thing that catches my eye here. Let's go down to 16th. Austin Cindric, Alexis mentioned this earlier, is camped out there. Right behind him, Penske teammate Joey Logano. Which one of those two is more likely to make the chase? Oh. 16th place Austin Cindric, 17th place Joey Logano.
1: If I have to pick between the two, one or the other, I really have to go with experience on this. You know, Logano, they had four races in a row of 30th or worse, and that's what buried him down in the points. But Joey Logano is also a three-time champion. Paul Wolf, as a crew chief, is also a three-time champion. They know how to manufacture race days, and I do feel like here over the past couple of weeks, they've done a really good job of putting their head down and saying, we're not going to swing for the fences. We need to get a bunch of base hits right now. Let's build a foundation, at least get ourselves into the postseason, and go from there. And that's what they're working on right now. There are a couple of challenging races coming up, no question about that, with two road courses and some unique tracks as well. But I feel like Joey Logano and Paul Wolf have the experience behind them, plus the talent. If I had to pick one or the other, I would take him over Cindric.
2: I mean, it's hard not to go that way.
0: Right.
2: You know what I mean? Like, that's what your gut tells you because of the fact that that experience is there and that it means something. That experience means something. But I will say I have been – it's hard because obviously Ford has had a tough season. Penske has had a tough season. But I'm almost impressed with what Austin Cindric has been able to do.
1: Because oh, my gosh, yeah.
2: He has done a lot more than what we're used to seeing him do in a season where we know that their cars aren't running very well. So that in itself is impressive to me.
0: Here's my one downfall part of Joey Logano. Their margin for error is zero.
2: Yeah.
0: Before, when they've won these championships, they always had a few cards left over to play. They don't have any right now.
2: Yeah.
0: And Brad used the swing for the fences a moment ago. They used to be able to play that card because if you swung for the fence and you got one over, it guaranteed you that you continued to play. It helps you, gives you a nice points bonus, but it doesn't lock you into the promised land. Joey's got a tough fight, and that and the fact that, yeah, they had a seventh-place finish at Michigan. They're just not fast.
2: I mean, and that's the thing, right? Okay, so we're talking about will they make the chase? Potentially. Potentially Joey might. Usually we're talking about will Joey win the championship. Racing the way they're
1: great
2: racing,
1: point.
2: The cars that they're in, yeah, right now, they may make the chase, but they're not winning a championship. Not in their current form. It's not happening.
0: That's a good point. And Brad, you echoed that. I guess I'm guilty. I need to rethink my thinking. Can you do that? I'm not even sure that's possible. But the way it works this year, before, with the old system, win and advance, you could get in at 16th, win a race, boom, you're on to the next round. Brad, that's not going to work anymore.
1: No, there are no more rounds. And it's funny, but right before you said that, I was just thinking along a similar line that, yeah, you know, in I think his second championship, they had so many well-timed wins. You know, we start the playoffs and he wins a race. We get to the next round and he wins a race. You know, then winning the first race of the third round has been what's put them into the championship round, which they've been able to execute. You don't have that anymore. You're going to have to hit the ground running at Darlington Raceway, and you're just going to have to keep moving forward and forward and forward. And guess what? If you make the chase 16th, you're going to be at a 100-point deficit to the guy that goes in as the regular season champion. So already you're that far behind, and you only have 10 races to do it. Think about that. You'll have to make up at least 10 points on what was the best car in the field all season long.
0: But let's just keep in mind, Denny Hamlin just made up, went from 122 in three races to being 51 back. So it's not impossible.
2: It's not.
0: It's most likely improbable, but not impossible. Green Flag, Black Flag is next.
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4: 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And he got hammered by Ryan Preece. Brad Keselowski's off into the dirt as well.
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7: These cars are about to fire it off in anger.
8: 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We got cars sideways. It's Christopher Bell. He spins and collects a couple cars.
7: Side by side, Austin Cindric has him at the line, and he will take the lead into one.
8: Here comes Shane Van Gisbergen on the bottom. He's looking for second.
9: Now Chris Buescher fired out of a cannon in turn two. He's right into the rear bumper of Ty Gibbs.
8: Oh, it's a multi-car accident. I want to say 15, 20 cars. Guys, that took out about two-thirds of the field.
10: We have a fight on pit road between two crew guys. One of them is with Ty Gibbs. One is with Brad Keselowski.
7: Blaney, bottom of the racetrack. Chastain makes it three wide. He'd like to take a spot here on the backstretch, and he charges. He wants the lead in turn three. Ross Chastain shot out of a cannon from the sixth starting spot. He has already moved up to second. The battle now for third on the high side. Kyle Larson, Riley Herbst challenging low.
11: Kyle Larson moves up to the top side. Going to lose a little bit of ground.
12: This is PRN.

0: it's a fun time of the year as far as the racing schedule is concerned, because points do seem to magnify every race. The results are intensified because we are creeping closer and closer to the cutoff for the chase. I'm also curious to find out when we get there, and we talked about it at the tail end of the last segment, will the teams that are 10th through 16th just be decoration? Are they only there to fill out the numbers brackets, Alexis?
1: TBD.
0: Yeah.
1: I mean, you know, when you think about it and you try to crunch the numbers and you just look at, you know, what it's going to mean to have a 10-race stretch where you're on your game, because you know somebody's going to be. Somebody is going to be on their game for most, if not all, of the 10-race stretch. And if it's one of those guys in the front.
0: It's more than likely, Brad, to be one of those guys in the front, because they've been there all year long.
1: Exactly.
0: Isn't it?
2: And look, typically the Coca-Cola 600 is the point where we see a transition, and who was good during the first third of the whole season or first half of the regular season might not be the team who is good as we get into the summer months. But guess what? That is not changed yet, at least after the Coca-Cola 600, because the last 2 weeks have shown a lot of the same players, and boy, it doesn't look like they're letting up anytime soon.
0: But I'm curious, when we get done with this year, will the 10th through the 16th seeds have made any noise? Will somebody in there break out and make a little title run, you know, and try to be the small college in the NCAA? I don't know. It'll be fun to watch. Let's go to this little segment.
3: It's time for another edition of Green Flag, Black Flag.
4: It's just something we do because the public demands it. Here we are again. Green Flag, Black Flag. I read carefully prepared statements. Our panel thinks them over very carefully. If they agree with said statement, it gets a green flag. If they disagree, if they're all in agreement, yeah. We'll start with Brad Gilley today. Denny Hamlin should always start at the back of the pack.
2: Green flag. Because guess who's entertained? We are. I remember back during 2020 in COVID, I started running some stats after 10 races, and I want to say like 5 of them or 8 of them, something like that. He went to the back for various reasons, and like 3 of them he won. I mean, it was just incredible to see how well he does when he has to drive through the field.
4: Doug Rice.
0: I'm going to agree with Brad. It's kind of fun to see him do it, knowing he can do it. One of the few guys that can pass that many cars.
4: Alexis.
1: Yeah, I'm going to go ahead and give us the in unison. Wow. He probably would not like to start in the back every race, just, you know, out of ease of operation. But I think it would certainly be something that's entertaining for myself and anybody watching.
4: Yeah, seems to do it well. Doug Rice, Legacy Motor Club will see a win this year.
0: Brad Gilley's looking at me with his eyes are burning.
2: Someone just asked Doug, Kent, you just asked Doug if someone is going to win.
0: No, black flag. Brad just pushed me over the edge there.
4: Alexis.
0: Bless their heart.
1: I'm going to say green flag. Why not? We've got a couple super speedways left. I feel like it could happen there. Well, as far as the other racetracks are concerned, you're going to have to knock the Denny Hamlins and the, and the Tyler Reddicks out first.
0: I will say this before Brad talks. Eric Jones was definitely mad that he did not win.
1: Yeah.
0: And talked like he felt like he should win.
1: Yeah.
0: That's a big step forward.
1: Absolutely. Yeah.
4: Brad, what do you think?
2: Love that. Hey, look, we've got Darlington coming up. Remember, Eric Jones has won twice there. But I'll say black flag. I think there are too many other people taking trophies right now.
4: Yeah.
2: I know that's a shock, Doug.
0: Woo!
4: All right.
0: Your boy Eric Jones is going to be disappointed in you, Brad.
1: I can't believe I was the one with the optimistic view
2: there. I know.
0: That is shocking.
4: See if you're as optimistic about this one, Alexis. Here we go. Sorry, but it's just not in the cards for Brad Keselowski to see a win this year.
1: Oh, yeah, green flag. Yeah, I'm going. I mean, just because they're in Fords, I mean, just that alone seems to be a handicap right now. I'm going to go ahead and say black flag on that.
4: Brad.
2: I will say, now present the question again.
4: Yeah, it's just not in the cards for Brad Keselowski to see a win this year.
2: You know what? I'll say black flag because I think it is in the cards for Keselowski to get a win.
4: Hmm. Carrot adventure.
2: I'll be the optimistic one this year.
1: We need at least one.
2: That's right.
4: All right, Doug.
0: green flag. As much as I want to see Bad Brad win a race, there's other cars that are just outperforming them week in and week out.
1: Yeah.
2: See, I knew Doug's answer, so I had to do something.
0: There you go.
4: There you go. Okay. All right, back to Brad for this one. Josevar will win this year. See another win.
2: Green flag. Yeah, I think he had a couple of down weeks after, say, Texas, but I think he's sort of back to form right now. Green flag.
4: All right, Doug Rice.
0: Green flag. Oh,
1: yeah. Same. Green flag. I mean, I think when you look at this, the speed that they're coming to at the racetrack, you know, every week it seems like it's going to be something that happens, yeah.
4: All right, we've got time for a little cherry on the top here, Doug Rice.
0: Uh-oh.
4: Here we go. Of the four calendar months that contain some summer days, June is the best one.
0: Oh, no, black flag.
4: Oh. Well, what is the best one?
0: In my mind, I'm a big July guy. I like everything about July.
4: Everything.
0: Baseball starts to mean more. You get to cook out a little bit more. It's consistently hot enough to get in the pool. I'm a July person of the summer months.
4: Alexis,
1: are we talking May, June, July, August?
4: No, we're talking June, July. July, August, and September contains some
1: summer
4: days.
1: Well, I'm going September then.
4: You're going what?
1: Wow. September.
4: September, so yeah. You say black flag.
1: Yeah, I say black flag. September, my son's birthday is in September. I feel like September, you can have some still summery days, but you can have some that are a little bit on the cool side.
4: Right.
1: So, yeah, I'm going September.
4: Brad Gilley.
2: I'll say black flag, but because they all have virtue. June, the grass is still green. That won't be the same in July or August, at least not here in Texas.
4: Yeah.
2: July, we have July 4th. August is just hot, and hey, look, September.
1: Yeah, I don't know about August. August is like
4: leave
1: yeah.
4: one out. It's August.
0: You know, I may want to change my vote to September because Alexis just reminded me that football season starts in September.
4: Ah,
1: yeah.
4: There you go.
1: Yeah.
4: And when we think of summer, we naturally think of football, right?
0: Well, yes, we do.
2: Oh, that's awesome.
4: All right, Doug Rice.
0: I hate getting called out. It's just terrible. All right, we got to take a time out. We'll be right back with one last thing.
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0: Thanks a bunch for tuning in to Fast Talk. We know you have a lot of options for your listening pleasure, and we appreciate it. And we've got some folks that listen devoutly every week. Why? I'm not sure, but we appreciate you. We do. We do love you a lot, and thanks a lot. As we get on here, we try to have a little fun, but also impart some information. And it was fun. This was an interesting race to break down, Alexis.
1: It was, absolutely. It's an interesting race to watch. I found it thoroughly entertaining.
0: A lot to chew on in this one, Brad. I think this one could have been a turning point race with the poor Reddick finish and the Denny Hamlin win. And a couple of other folks that really needed a good day getting those.
2: Yeah, I would agree with you. You know, there. If you look at the point standings, it's hard to believe that after 15 races now, we see movement of three positions. That's
0: right.
2: How much Christopher Bell dropped. Four positions. That's how much Bubba Wallace gained. We had already talked about the gap that Denny Hamlin closed on Tyler Reddick. A lot of that has to do with the fact that NASCAR added 15 extra points for a race win compared to what they had before, and you could have 20 now on second place. So that is the fun thing right now, is that we still get this deep into the season.
0: Alexis, I know we've talked a lot about the dominance of Toyota, as well we should have. I don't know that it's foregone that they win the title, because last year we had two championships, and I realize it was a different point system, come down to the very last race. One of them won by the guy that won the most races, Corey Heim. Then we saw Connor Zillich let one slip away at the tail end, and Jesse Love won. Maybe the different point system this year makes that less likely.
1: I think it does. I think it certainly makes it less likely. I think, you know, we sit here right now and there's still a lot of racing left to do. And this sport is such a grind. There's so much happens within a season that we're talking about certain players right now that we might not still be talking about when the chase starts in, 11 weeks or something like that. And so you just never know. Where we sit right now, it looks like, yeah, it's going to be a battle of the Toyotas between Tyler Reddick and Denny Hamlin. But things change so rapidly in this sport that, there's no telling. So please stay tuned to the end, because either way, it's going to be entertaining.
0: Brad, we mentioned Corey Heim. Of course, he won the truck race, even though he's not racing full-time this year. And it was announced that he has secured a full-time ride a couple of days ago for 23-11 Racing. How impactful is that going to be, and how quickly will they feel that impact in Cup next year?
2: I think they'll feel it very quickly. And I know we gave credit, and Alexis even mentioned earlier, you did on the Toyota rundown. Riley Herbst is doing some good things in that car right now. Corey Heim obviously has a world of talent. I love the way 23-11 announced this to the world and basically said, you can stop leaving comments in our post. Corey Heim is finally going to run full-time in the Cup Series, but I think he is going to be an instant contributor and performance enhancer to 23-11.
0: Alexis, is this a case of the rich getting richer? I think 23-11's rich.
1: Certainly. I mean, it's to a certain extent, but look at who we talked about earlier in the show and Connor Zillich, and look at the hype that he came in with, and look at the rookie season that he is having. Now, don't get me wrong. I think Corey Heim is going to be a great race car driver and be in the NASCAR Cup Series for a very long time. But when you come in as a rookie and you are now suddenly competing week in and week out, longer races, harder races, much more diverse talent in the field, I think it might not be as easy as we think it might be for Corey.
0: I feel like Heim does have – I like the fact he's getting a dozen races this year.
1: Sure, absolutely.
0: In Cup, to go out there and get a little bit used to this and won't come in cold. I mean, the water's still going to be deep, and it's probably going to be chilly when he gets thrown in Daytona, but not as much so as maybe Zillich was.
1: Let's revisit this time next year. Yeah. And see where he's at. And he may have, and I'm sure he will have flashes of brilliance, but I do not think it's going to be all roses.
0: Yeah, I think it's easy to give flowers now, but we'll see if they wilt quickly. Let's jump quick. Give me a Pocono prediction, Brad Gilley.
2: Denny Hamlin, the track where he got his first win 20 years ago.
1: I mean, look, earlier. It is so hard not to go with Denny Hamlin right now. It just,
0: I'm going to make this a three-for-all.
1: Yeah.
0: Yeah. I think
2: someone's going to win.
0: Wins this. Denny Hamlin. Let's just leave it there. Thanks a lot for tuning in. Remember, keep it between the navigational beacons.
1: Between the buoys.
0: 5 o'clock somewhere.
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4: On lap 148 of the race this past weekend at Michigan, both Chase Elliott and Christopher Bell got in a nasty crash in turns 3 and 4. An update on both of those drivers after this. For PRN's Garage Pass, this is Andrew Kerwin.
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4: You know a crash in NASCAR is big when other drivers on the racetrack comment about it. That's what happened with Bubba Wallace, who saw Christopher Bell and Chase Elliott make a very hard impact in turns 3 and 4 on lap 148 at Michigan. Bubba came over the radio saying that was the scariest hit I've ever seen. Chase, after the crash in the infield care center, said that was totally my fault, but it was nothing intentional. Now, for Christopher Bell, Joe Gibbs Racing on Tuesday confirmed that Bell suffered a fractured left wrist in that crash, but he will still get behind the wheel of his car this weekend at Pocono. Joe Gibbs Racing said in a statement he returned home to North Carolina where x-rays confirmed the fracture. Bell has been cleared and will be behind the wheel of the number 20 Toyota Camry this weekend at Pocono Raceway. Christopher came over social media and he said, "Thank you to each and everyone who reached out to check on me. I truly feel the love. I'm grateful for my team of doctors, JGR, NASCAR, and all the previous drivers who helped pave the way for the safety standards in our sport." And then he closed the tweet off by saying, "See you in Pocono." We are so glad to see Christopher Bell behind the wheel this weekend. It was one of the nastier crashes I think that we've seen in NASCAR, but just thankful that NASCAR has evolved their safety to where it is and a driver like Christopher Bell can get out of the car after a crash like that. For PRN's Garage Pass, this is Andrew Kerwin.
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7: Welcome to PRN at the Track. I'm Lenny Baticki. Coming up in this show, we'll chat with Paragon and Bloomington winner Isaiah Sasser. Then we'll get prepping tips for the Hell Tour from Christy Osborne. And we'll have a conversation with Modified winner Jessica Power. But first, let's get to our What's Hot. We'll start by congratulating A.J. Flick on his third Western PA Speed Week Championship. Loggard and Snyder get it done at the Dog. Erie's to Dave Hess. Feathers wins Bedford. Town to Fama. Hackett wins at Marion. And Blanket Hill goes to Lizzie Price. Bacon, Cummings, and Timms all with big victories at Knoxville, Iowa. Lee to Jake Griffin. Jared Francis wins Pocono. And Bergtorf wins at 34. West Virginia at Ona to Stacey Watson. Dillinger wins at Tyler County. Beckley goes to Brandon Atkins. Brandon Gibson wins at Richmond, Kentucky. Derek Fisher, the victor, at 191. Thunder Mountain goes to Caleb Todd. Missouri at Farmington to Gage Montgomery. Still got Indiana, Illinois, and Ohio. We'll start at Indiana, Montpelier to Maddox. Rico, the high roller at the Berg. Circle City to Matt Hamilton. Sheetsy wins 24. Columbus to Cole Cabry. And Ben wins at Speedrome. Highland, Illinois. Harrison at Steinkoning back at Victory Lane. The same for Nienheiser at Jack. Spatola at Fairbury. Peoria to Chastain Jr. Dalton wins Bacon. Red Hill to Fager. And Brody wins at Viola. Skyline in Ohio to Ricky Peterson. Herb and Hoffman bag over $100,000 each at Mansfield. Cap wins Attica. Fremont, it's Caleb. Lima Land to Todd Sherman. Rittenhouse wins 35. Muller goes to Baldwin. And at Goods, it's Jada Gotchling. And joining us now on the ProFabrication.com hotline, winner at Bloomington Speedway in Indiana, but also the next night at Paragon Speedway in Indiana in the Indiana Superstock Division, Isaiah Sapp. Hey, Isaiah, welcome to PRN's At the Track. We had the pleasure of chatting with your older brother a few weeks back there. Correct me if I'm wrong. Doesn't mom love you more? Is that correct?
8: Yeah, I think she does. I'd say I'm the favorite.
7: Well, definitely the favorite after winning two over the weekend, bringing the Sather Brothers Racing, as their team is called, back to Victory Lane a pair of times at Bloomington and at Paragon. Isaiah Sather, our guest on the ProFab Hotline. And who was second in both races? Do you remember who that was? Could you even see him in the mirror?
8: I couldn't see him much Friday, but Saturday he was all over me, so I knew he was there. But my brother ran second both nights.
7: Wow, Isaiah and Zach across the line. Mom and Dad have to really which way do they cheer? How do you read your parents when you're coming out of the car and stuff like that? I would imagine they're happy, but how do they come across to maybe on a night you don't win it?
8: Dad stays pretty even keel. He doesn't get too excited, doesn't get too mad. What he really likes is to see both cars be competitive and have the same speed. We're both sitting at four wins on the season, so that's what he likes. He doesn't want somebody to have 10 and the other one to have 2. He wants to try to be even, so that makes him feel like he's doing his job right.
7: So does mom like give you a little extra side treat, get you some ice cream if you're second or third and Zach wins? How does that dynamic work?
8: Not typically. She's about like dad is, and she stays pretty even keel, and she tells us to stay humble and just keep doing what we're doing.
7: Now humble, and we're chatting with Isaiah Sather. Zach got second, Isaiah got first at Bloomington and at Paragon, two great tracks in Indiana. He is our guest on the ProFabrication.com hotline, brought to you by Gasco Gaskets, engineered for maximum seal and durability. 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Well, one of the races you had to really work to pass somebody later in the race. What was the strategy behind that? And wouldn't Zach have been pretty close to you? How do you pass somebody and not open the door that Zach would certainly jump on to take it away from you if he could? How does that strategy all play out in real time at full speed?
8: I rolled off third in the feature and just kind of didn't ride around, but just kind of bided my time, being patient and just running my line and then just turning consistent laps and kind of waited till the leader started making some mistakes and just started gaining on him, and he left the hole open getting into one, and I shoved my nose in there, and he kind of turned down the racetrack, and I was there and made a little contact and was just able to squeeze through the bottom there. And once I got the lead, they told me once when I got back to the pit, they were like, it was a good thing you got the lead when you did, because Zach jumped up to the outside and we were all jumbled up on the bottom, and he was coming pretty hard. But then once I got the lead, I kind of drove away and lapped traffic a little bit. I was able to maneuver pretty good through that.
7: Well, Isaiah Sather took it all the way to the finish line at Bloomington, and then the next night took it from start to finish at Paragon. He is our guest on the ProFabrication.com hotline. Did the win energy coming off of Bloomington help you as you, got in line to, go through and get yourself out onto the track at Paragon and then all the way through the feature? Do you feel one race to the next like that?
8: Yeah, definitely. It was actually a little disappointing after qualifying at Paragon. I ended up qualifying third in my heat race instead of start third, but we took off and the car took off like a rocket ship and was just grabbed the lead down the backstretch and lap on first lap. And once I did that, it kind of boosted that confidence back, and then end up winning the heat race, and we had the redraw, and I drew one, and Zach drew two. So sitting around waiting and working on the car, and just trying to figure out how I was going to try to get the jump on him. It was typically at Peregrine, whoever can get the jump typically can win the race. We had quite a few cautions, and I was able just to fire off on restarts just a little bit better than him, I felt like. And at the end of the race, those last seven laps, I was kind of holding on. I knew he was right on me.
9: Well, typical little brother not wanting to let big brother around. No way. Got to stay in front. And Isaiah did it. Congratulations. A great pair of victories, Paragon and Bloomington over the weekend. Bloomington Friday, Paragon Saturday. For our guest of the ProFab Hotline, Isaiah Sasser, where can we follow Sasser Brothers and yourself specifically on social media to keep up with all this fun?
8: Yeah, we got a Facebook page, Sasser Brothers Racing. We post our sponsors and everything on there weekly.
9: Well, I'll tell you, the picture of our guest, Isaiah Sasser, on top of his car coming out this weekend, you could see all the energy and all the pleasure racing and winning in Central Indiana. Isaiah, thanks for joining us. Fans, stay with us. We'll be right back with more.
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0: 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Wife of Mark Voigt, Christy Osborne. Hey, Christy, welcome to the show. And the Hell Tour, as they call it, is upon us. And that tour is the Dirt Car Summer Nationals across Mid-America, 10 states over like 30-plus days, back to back to back. Christy, I look at that tour and I think, how do I even have enough luggage? How do you advise teams and such that with the experience you've had, what do you pack for the Hell Tour?
1: Oh, my gosh. Thanks, Lenny, for having me, first of all. Second of all, it's a week away from today, and I'm already, my kitchen table is full, around the table is full, on the floor is full. Right now, I'm just starting with one suitcase at a time. I got shorts and T-shirts, underwear and socks for the guys. They both have their own suitcases. It's crazy. And then as it gets closer, probably Monday, I start packing the snacks, the healthy snacks, the crackers and chips and whatever I can possibly think, and then start filling the refrigerator and the coolers and everything. And then they will run out on the road. So that's usually where we'll stop by at a Walmart or something and get more waters or sodas.
0: Oh, my. Hold on. Yes. That is amazing. 10 states. The Voigt Racing Team will be going on, and we're chatting with Christy Osborne, the wife of racer Mark Voigt, about the upcoming Dirt Car Nationals Tour, which is affectionately known as the Hell Tour. It goes from Indiana into Illinois into Indiana, Arkansas, Tennessee, Michigan, Missouri, Iowa, Kentucky, Ohio, and Wisconsin. They've had racers from the South win this championship over the years, racers from the North, everywhere. They all kind of converge in dirt late models and do their stuff. June 9th at Brownstown, Illinois, will start it out. July 12th is scheduled to be the final in Oroville, Ohio, at beautiful Wayne County Speedway. But in between, a lot goes on. And I got to believe that the pile of dirty clothes every couple of days has got to be something. How do you even plan to wash all these clothes when you're out on the tour with the crew?
1: Well, it's funny. Mark and Christian, my husband and son, both have their own big basket. And I just keep mine totally separate because of all the grease and oil and everything. And we literally, anytime we get any opportunity to stop by at a laundromat or if we get to come home for some reason, I go on it. I just one basket at a time, but I keep everybody separated just to make it easy and everything. And so we can wash it and put it right back into the suitcase to go back on the road again.
0: A family that washes separately stays together on the Hell Tour. Christy Osborne.
1: I would say Mark and Christian's probably get washed together, but mine doesn't go anywhere near there.
0: That won't pass tech if her stuff's in with theirs. Christy Osborne is our guest on the profabrication.com hotline, which is brought to you by Gasco Gaskets. 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And Christy, you mentioned earlier about snacks and healthy snacks. How about just general food and all? You know, keeping this crew moving, keeping them through the hot summer days and such. What kind of food and victuals are you going to have out there for them?
1: Well, what we do is, like, when we leave the bull ring Tuesday night of next week, as we head the next day to the next place, our goal every time is before we stop at the track, we stop and get lunch. Get one good meal in us, maybe even some leftovers that we have in the hauler. And then we unload the goodies and the car and everything. And then by supper, I usually keep like summer sausage, chicken salads, fruits and vegetables, even some popsicles in the freezer, whatever. So at night we make our own food. Most tracks will even get a nice sandwich or something, but we make it a point from track to track to stop at a lunch place, usually a mom and pop, and they're all fabulous. I haven't met one along the way that I haven't, you know, and the ones that are so fabulous, you make sure you go back again. You know, we've got them marked.
0: There are wonderful spots to stop at as the Dirt Car Nationals, even though they call it affectionately the Hell Tour.

0: Christy Osborne keeping us updated on what it's like to prepare her team to go out onto this more than a month tour all across 10 different states, racing virtually every 5 days out of the seven, somewhere in there as they go back to back to back, and then maybe a day of travel and such. But what's been surprisingly better that has been expected along the years that you've been running on the tour?
1: There's certain things that have really warmed my heart. And I think when you go up north in Amish country by Rusty Schlenk's neighborhood, there's a lot of Amish, and you see them going down the main streets in their horse and buggies, and the girls, like the daughters, will be waving, and you can't take a picture because it's, you know, it's very, you just don't do that, you know.
0: Yeah.
1: But what you see is just unreal. And I think just the friends that you meet along the way, it's like every tour we do, you find yourself bunching up with certain ones. You know, you're friends with everybody, but you get close with, you know, one or two people, and you find yourself at every track parking next to them, or even doing lunch with them, or unloading with them. And it's very special. I mean, I can't say that enough. It's warmed my heart over all these years, you know, the people along the way, the friends.
0: The Dirt Car Summer Nationals Tour, known as the Hell Tour because of how hot it is, how long it is, how tough it can be, but how special it is for those warriors and their crews that go along the way. It starts June 9th at Brownstown, Illinois. It ends up July 12th at Wayne County in Ohio. A very, very special time for all these teams. And you could hear our guest, Christy Osborne, on the ProFabrication.com hotline, how the heart of it is really about the people. Mark Voigt and the team, where can we keep up with them on social media so we could follow the exploits of the racers?
1: Just find us on Facebook, Mark Voigt or Christy Osborne. I post something every day, keeping fans knowing how we're doing, how we're hanging in. And I always have to do a funny post or an emotional post or whatever. But there's times you pull up a track and you see it's so hot, and you'll see your husband is totally drained. He looks white as a ghost. And I'll be like, go in the hall. And he's like, 20 minutes, wake me up 20 minutes. I'll give him 2 hours, you know, because it's so hard.
0: Well, Christy, we got to run out of time on our end, but man, have a safe and wonderful time out there. You and Mark and the crew, thank you for joining us. Fans, stay with us. We'll be right back with more of PRN at the Track.
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9: I heard this 5 years ago with Jimmy Johnson.
10: Oh, yeah.
9: You think Jimmy
10: say.
9: Johnson forgot how to drive? You're an idiot. Shut up. Sit down. He's going to win 8 races in a row. I'm not putting Kyle Larson in that category. I think driver slump and team slump. I think this may be more of a team slump than a driver slump. That's Fast Talk right here on PRN.
0: Hunt Brothers Pizza always offers all toppings at no extra charge.